0: This conflict began. Now to finance, and the Dow Jones closing down 537 points and one Australian dollar buying 71 US cents.
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0: Hawthorn coach Sam Mitchell is upbeat ahead of this afternoon's much-anticipated matchup against Melbourne at the MCG. One end of the MCG will be marked as the Pickett Pocket in honour of the Demons duo of Kasiah and Latrell Pickett. The other end will be named the Wizard Bay to celebrate Hawks forward Nick Watson. Mitchell says fans can expect fireworks this afternoon.
2: This is an entertainment business. Now, for you guys, the entertainment is huge. And for the people going to the game, you know, I've got teenage kids. They're going to love, you know, a Pickett Pocket and a Wizard Pocket or whatever they're calling these things. So I suspect it'll be a good game of footy to watch.
0: North Melbourne and Adelaide kick off the afternoon. Carlton and the Western Bulldogs tonight at Marvel Stadium. Wins last night for Sydney and Gold Coast. Minwoo Lee, best of the Australians at the PGA Championship, finishing the day at 3 under. And that's the latest news in sport.
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10: Cloudy today, very high chance of rain later this morning. Winds northeasterly, 20 to 25 k's. Sunday, cloudy, very high chance of showers, top of 18. Monday, partly cloudy, medium chance of showers, top of 18. And Tuesday, cloudy, very high chance of showers, top of 17. Heading for a top of 19 today for Warrnambool, Port Ferry, Mortlake and Terang.
1: 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LMCT 11658.
10: At the moment, it's 18 degrees.
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14: Oh, big welcome back, or two Off the Bench, whichever category you fit into. We're glad that you've been able to find us, stick with us, and spend some of your Saturday morning with us. We do it all for Macca's. 10 delicious new drinks have landed at the McCafe, which is very, very exciting. No Hutchie today. Sam Hargrave's in for him. I've got no idea.
15: It's a bit ill, I
14: get told. I was in, then I was out, then I was back in.
15: You're super subbing again.
14: You know, as I said to Ollie, I'll just get the family to sit around the phone and we'll wait for it to ring and then just hope that our number comes up. It was a great day we spent yesterday. Yes, there it is. My voice is going. Pickers' voice is going as well, but it sort of sounds like it always is with him. Hello again, Picks.
15: No need for a drive-by, but good morning. Good morning, Sam. On a beautiful Melbourne day,
14: well,
15: must be said.
14: Getting some of the fresh air outside, were you?
15: I was on the phone, if you don't mind. I'm doing work.
14: Some business. Never stop. Money never sleeps.
15: Doing some business. good to be here. Been a big start to the AFL round already, with 3 games completed, of course, after 1 night or 2 nights of footy. Doubleheader last night, and of course, Thursday night, it was the Cats by 41 over Brisbane in Brisbane, which was a terrific effort. Last night, they had to scrap their way to a win, the Swans, but they got there in the end by 6 points over a very gallant Collingwood.
14: So I reckon Collingwood had them.
15: They did have them.
14: Steen going down.
15: Big Steen is having a good year too, the big farm. And then a Gold Coast by 25 over Port Adelaide last night. And in the NRL, the Sharks beat the Bulldogs.
14: Yes.
15: And the Dolphins beat the Rabbits. and the A-League semi-final, Auckland 3, Adelaide 0, at Auckland into the grand final, the Jaffers.
14: Yeah, they certainly are. And in the PGA Championship, tied for first, Mav McNeely and Alex Smalley both at 4-under. Minwoo Lee's in a tie for third at 3-under, the best-placed Aussie. Jason Day inside the top 20 as well. Cam Smith missed the cut, which is great because he's missed several, six or seven of his last major cuts. So that's very, very good work. Adam Scott, unfortunately, in major number 99, didn't make the cut, but Elvis Smiley did, and no cut made for Travis Smyth, the other Aussie in the field.
15: Hey, just before we get to Margaret in a couple of minutes, did you see that Kane's list of icks? Everyone's doing lists these days. They just take it off this show and just make it a list.
14: Well, you are an influencer. Yep.
15: Correct. I'm influencing music. Debut videos, he was on his list of icks.
14: Yeah.
15: Which I actually sort of tend to agree with him. They're getting a bit overdone. So the Giants, who are quite clever in this space,
14: well, in the summer, Hannah Kuhar, who was filling in and she was doing the producing, she actually said that if you want to keep doing these, they've got to go to another level. Like, well, we've all done the Ring Mum and Dad. You've got to find another layer up.
15: Young Harry Oliver, who's debuting for the Giants this weekend, and the immediate team, FaceTimed Kane to let him know the news that he was going to make his debut. And it was actually very good. It's a very good, humorous video, if you like. You'll see it on Instagram and all that sort of stuff.
14: We've got some of the audio there, don't we, Zip?
15: Or have we?
14: Or have
15: Hutch
14: we?
15: Hutch is away, see? These two at the back. I call them a couple of sleepers.
14: Kane.
4: Hello.
16: Who's this? This is Harry Oliver from the Giants.
4: Oh, Harry.
16: Yes. I've just heard that. Yeah, you love first game players ringing on the phone. And I'm just here to, tell you that I'm playing my first game for the Giants this weekend. So that's what I've heard, and just let you know.
4: Is this a debut video?
16: Yeah, this is a debut video, that's for sure.
4: From the man himself.
16: From the man himself. Yes.
4: Well, firstly, I hate these videos, I gotta say, but congratulations, mate.
16: Nah, thank you very much.
15: No, how good. Very good. Well done. Well done, Harry. Good luck to you, mate.
14: You know what I love about Kane? They know you hate him, Kane. That's why they're ringing you. Yeah. You didn't need to double down again.
15: Yeah,
14: I love you. He's a dog with a bone, isn't he? You have to let him know again. He's sporting X, by the way. There's a couple of them that are...
15: Yeah, we're going to get to Margaret, mate. We can come back to that.
14: But it is 10 past 10. And I've still got 20 seconds. We'll come back to
15: it. She's the birthday.
14: I know. It's a very special day because the first lady of SEN, our favourite, who we get to spend a bit of a moment on Saturday morning with, turned 96 this week.
17: Thank you for being a friend.
18: I'd have made a moonwalk home for starters in bare feet. They put on a shocking effort.
19: Some of them wouldn't get a kick in a stable.
18: What a pair of flops they are.
19: You've heard that saying, Eddie everywhere. Well, it was Margaret everywhere.
17: Thank you for being a friend.
20: It's time for a magic moment with Margaret.
14: Just makes this station better every time she's either comes in or rings in. And it was a very special week for a very special lady who we all love to bits. It was Margaret's 96th birthday this week, 96 years young, and she's on the phone as she is every Saturday morning. Good morning, Margaret.
21: Good morning, boys, and what a week it's been, hey? I've had some good birthdays in my time, and this was way up with one of them. It was wonderful. I had a wonderful day, and... I can't believe it. I'm a very lucky person.
15: You are?
21: Very lucky.
15: 96, Margaret, and just talk us through how the day unfolded.
21: Well, my daughter-in-law said to me, I didn't expect anything this birthday. I had a great birthday last year, and I thought, oh, no, everybody's so busy and, you know, got to get on with life, and it's another day. So I didn't expect anything, but she kept saying to me, Mum, you should get up and get a bit dressed. You could have a visitor or two. And I said, I don't think so, love, not today. I said, well, look at me hair. She said, well,
15: rollers.
21: Some rollers. I stuck some rollers in the hair. I didn't want to, but I just stuck them in willy-nilly. And lo and behold, I'm sitting there in my dressing gown, all the rollers in the hair, and SEN arrive, Amanda and Sam. I thought, my God, I think I nearly brought the roof down.
15: I saw a photo that the girl sent through to me of you sitting there with the jumper that Weeders gave you. And in your dressing gown with your rollers in, Margaret.
21: I know. I was. I said, kept saying to me, go and get dressed. I said, I will. As soon as I do this, I said, I'll go and get dressed, love. I said, I will get dressed, but I don't expect anyone today.
15: Well, at least they didn't post that photo with your rollers on, but I saw it.
21: She took the photo and I said, oh, God, help us. I said, Pickers will love it.
14: So anyway,
21: it was a marvellous day. I'm a very lucky lady.
14: Mm. So 96 years of age. Do you get philosophical?
21: Beautiful flowers and all the lovely gifts I got us was spectacular.
14: Sorry to talk over there, Mara. I apologise. Do you get philosophical at 96? How do you look at it? How does it sit with you? How are you feeling about the milestone?
21: Oh, I take it as it comes, love. You know, I'm just so lucky to get to that milestone, aren't I? 96, yes, is a great age. But, you know, my sister will be a 100 in August.
14: Wow.
15: What's your sister's name again, Margaret, for the people?
21: Kathleen.
15: Kathleen. She turns 100 in August.
21: 100 in August.
15: So you're really the baby of the family, right? Really?
21: I was the middle child. I've got another sister who's alive. And she's, I think, 91.
15: Yeah, right.
21: And she's the youngest, the baby of us all. I had five brothers and all died very young. And here's three girls.
15: Still going.
21: Going
15: strong too. Going strong.
21: Yeah. Real strong.
15: You've got a lot of people that are sending lovely messages. Happy birthday, Margaret, from Jamie and the three kids, Kira, Eden lovely. And Jack, who say good morning, Margaret, every Saturday on the way to swimming lessons. Good on you, kids.
21: Lovely.
15: There's not a day over 70. I can't get over it. Happy birthday, Margaret, from Kane.
21: Thank you very much. It's just a lovely. I'm very, like I said, I can't, every day I count my blessings and say how lucky I am. And I think that's the reason I'm here, because of all these lovely people and you people, the way you treat me. And I really believe that's the reason I'm here, because, you know, I've got a bit going, haven't got a lot going for me in health-wise. But, look, I can sit and talk all day like, talk the leg off an iron pot, you know, so there you go.
15: And you can also cook, Margaret. What was the food on the day? Did the girls bring some food or did you make something?
21: They bought a lovely cake and they wouldn't eat. And so I didn't have it. I didn't force the issue. You don't force it if they don't want it.
15: Mm-hmm.
21: But now I said to my daughter-in-law, I'm cooking you dinner tonight. And I slow-cooked chops.
15: Beautiful.
21: And tomato,
15: yes.
21: And lamb. I do lamb cutlets, yeah, actually, as a
14: cutlet. What do you put on the cutlets? How do you prepare them?
21: I prepare my cutlets with the slow cook them first. Mm. I do them in egg and breadcrumbs.
15: Yep.
14: Yes.
21: And then when they're cooked lightly and golden, I take them out before they're fully done.
15: Mm.
21: And I spread a little bit of fresh tomato cooked on top with a slice of cheese on top. And then I put them on the slide back in the oven and let that melt onto the cutlet, lamb cutlet.
15: It sort of sounds like a lamb cutlet parma.
21: Yeah, like a parma, only a lamb cutlet.
15: Oh.
21: And, you know, my mother used to do the sausages exactly the same. We always had our sausages once a week in egg and breadcrumbs, and they were just magic. But you can't do it today because they put plastic skins on the sausages. Wake up, Butch. Put the natural skin on them. Get a life. Go back. You get it for nothing. It's out of the guts of the animal. So there.
15: Yes.
21: What do they put for nothing? You've got to buy the skins.
15: What do they put the skins on it for?
21: Well, we've got to hold the meat together, the sausage, otherwise it'd go all over the pan. It would spread a little bit. But because they put a little bit of this and that in a sausage, as they used to call them mysteries in the old days.
14: Mystery bag.
21: They used to call them mysteries, but they're not mysteries today. They have all sorts of lovely fillings. Not that I'm a big sausage eater, because I can't have it in the egg and breadcrumbs.
15: Yeah, it makes it difficult.
21: And it's delicious in the egg and breadcrumbs. The sausage will swell up a little bit with the fluid in it, the water. And they hold their juice, and Mum used to have it, the sausages with egg, with tomato and onion pie.
15: Beautiful.
21: And mashed potatoes.
14: So we got to get this cookbook happening, Margaret. Every time you come on, I ask a magical meal with Margaret. It's going to sell itself. It would fly off the shelves. I got no doubt. Absolutely no doubt.
21: I think I'm a bit old for it.
14: Not at all.
15: Well, we'll get off the birthday, which was a brilliant day.
14: Yeah, happy birthday.
15: When we're all very thrilled for your birthday, Margaret. But there was also not so much of a birthday present earlier in the week from Carlton.
21: No, but look, I wasn't sad. because Bossy's been there nearly 5 years.
15: Yeah.
21: And most coaches don't last.

0: like a, I don't know what, and certainly you're like a thrippity bit, and I'm over them, really.
1: So what?
0: Take the good with the bad.
1: So, Margaret, what do you do from a coach perspective? Who do you go and get? Do you want an experienced coach, Ken Hinkler or John Longmire?
0: I think we need somebody who will put the foot down and say, listen, you know, what you've been doing is handing us up has been crap. Get on with the job and do, you know, play football. If you want to be in the side, if you don't want to be in the side, put your hand up and you can go now.
1: Mm. Yeah, interesting, isn't it? Whether they go that young coach that's...
0: I hope they don't.
1: Or go with someone that's done it before. I don't know.
0: I wouldn't mind Buckley, mind you.
1: Buckley,
0: I wouldn't mind
1: Buckley.
0: I wouldn't mind Bucks. Ooh. But I think Longmire would be a great... And even Hinkley. I like Hinkley.
1: Okay,
0: I think he's got a lovely way about him.
1: Yeah.
0: I think he could get
1: Simo,
0: the best out of people.
1: Adam Simpson, who's already done a bit of work there.
0: Yes, Adam Simpson. I like him.
1: Yeah.
0: I like him. So either any one of those, if they like to choose them, I'd be happy with. But will the rest of the crowd be happy? Oh, God, it'll take a miracle to make them happy.
2: Well, you would have thought a prelim would have made you happy, but that didn't last
1: 3 years
2: long.
1: Ago.
2: I know.
0: That's right. We had some good players then too.
1: Mm. They got
0: anyway,
1: it right.
0: Look, it is what it is, and I love them just the same. And Thank you, Pekus, for organising my Guernsey. I've had it on, and it's lovely. I should have put it on for the photo.
1: You had it sitting on your lap. You had it up
0: against
1: you.
0: I had it sitting on my lap, and then I put it on after they went, I put it on.
1: You did.
0: When I start to get properly dressed. And
1: well, you can thank Jacob for that. He organised and dropped it off.
0: He did. I love him to death. So, you know, I'm not
2: roasting
0: him. I'm not picking on him.
2: No, what a good man he is.
1: Have you got any shout-outs today, Margaret, before we let you go?
0: Yes, I have. I've got a big shout-out, and we all have, for Matty Caligotis' mother.
1: Yep.
0: I can't think of her name. I'm not sure of her name. I could say it and I might say it wrong.
1: Mrs. G?
0: She's been in hospital for 17 weeks.
2: Oh, no.
0: Yeah, she has. And she had some creeps get into her house and rob her and upset her nerves so much she just can't get out of the bed hardly. I'm sending her a big cheerio. Get up, pick yourself up, darling, dust yourself down. Those creeps are not worthwhile worrying about. You get out and get back into your home. The family love you and we all love you. So get on your bike, darling.
1: Good on you, Margaret.
2: Well said, Margaret. We're always the better for it whenever we get to spend a moment with you.
0: I'm going to Geelong now.
2: Oh, hello.
0: I'm to Geelong.
1: What's in Geelong?
0: I'm going down to see my great-grandchildren at St Leonard's, really.
1: Oh, beautiful spot, St Leonard's. How are you getting
0: lovely,
1: down there?
0: Lovely spot. They're on a little few acres there, and lovely.
1: You're not scooting down there on your scooter.
0: I'd love to. I tell you what, I'd get on that highway in a minute. I think I could be the drinks girl at the football match on that scooter.
1: You're really zipping around.
0: I could weave in and out those players like nobody's business. I'm telling you, do a couple of wheelies in the centre.
1: A quick song to finish, Margaret.
0: Well, I should finish with this. I'm a lucky... Oh, I forgot it. Wait a minute, I'm going to get it. I'm a lucky girl, I'm the luckiest girl in the world, because I've got a pocket full of dreams. I'm no millionaire, but I'm not the type to care, because I've got a pocket full of dreams. Bye for now.
1: Have a great day, mate.
0: Beautiful.
1: Enjoy Geelong.
2: You are a dream every time we get to speak to you. What a star. Margaret from Sunbury on a birthday week, 96 years young. Just always puts a smile on your face every time we get to speak to her. And, of course, she's inspired the Mavs pick. So they are two games clear in fourth on the Super Netball ladder. They got the second place Thunderbirds this week. But the number one ticket holder has got them humming along very, very nicely indeed. Still plenty to come on Off the Bench. 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
15: Just cannot, oh no, just cannot keep up with the amount of love that's coming through from Margaret off the temper text. 0433 98 11 16. They are literally rolling through. It is very, very beautiful to read. There's a couple of great ideas that have come through too, Pickers. Margaret, would great to see Margaret run the water on the scooter that she was just talking about at in the EJ Witten Legends game.
16: We could definitely make that happen if she was up for it.
15: And I don't mind this either. That lamb cutlets that she was talking about sounded delicious.
16: Sounded beautiful.
15: Suggestion here that that could be a special dish at the George Sunday.
16: The Margaret special.
15: The Margaret special at the George.
16: I'll speak to her head chef, Minna. And see whether the big guy can do that as a one-off.
15: Get her down there.
16: Well, he could do it as a one-off. We just got to ask him to. We get Margaret down there. Oh, those lamb cutlets. They sounded beautiful. Margaret, could give Minna a little bit of advice?
15: Yeah, just sit there to help him.
16: I reckon if we did it, said, right, this is what we are doing this tomorrow.
15: Yeah.
16: We've got Margaret's going to be there and we're going to. It's a good idea.
15: She has given so many great recipes on this show. I swear, I'm stunned that Hutchie hasn't done it already. My idea to get a Margaret's
16: the recipe book.
15: The Margaret's cookbook.
16: Don't say it out loud. You know, you're not going to be able to patent it because, mate.
15: Oh, there we go. Yeah, giving away more.
16: You know, not that he listens back to it, or that, but someone will have told him there's potentially a little bit of a ching-ching going on.
15: All proceeds go to Margaret. So there's some very good ideas coming back. Obviously, pickers.
16: Have we been saying obviously a lot, have we?
15: Someone's having a good day.
16: So apparently I said Carlton had a good game against Carlton. You mentioned.
15: Well, that is Carlton's number one adversary at the moment.
16: Carlton.
15: So you're not totally wrong on that front. Hey, have you got a McCrazy for us?
16: Oh, bloody oath I have.
17: Yeah, I remember not too many years ago going to the bank and getting the last 50 bucks out. And I gave it to a homeless guy because he didn't look like he needed them more than me.
18: We're not buying that crazy.
19: That's crazy talk.
20: I don't believe you.
18: We're not buying that crazy there, Sal.
21: No, I'm not buying that.
20: I don't believe you.
18: On Off the Bench, these are the McCrazies.
15: This has been brewing because it's come to his attention over the last few years that maybe there's some element of truth rooted in these stories, but the additional dollops of mayonnaise are just bringing things into the realm of unbelievability, picks, and that's the genesis of the McCrazies.
16: Yeah, and there's been a lot of people in the McCrazy file, a lot of people sort of protesting that, hang on, that what did happen? Yeah, Hawksy style, Howie style.
15: How many people have pulled you up now for saying, no, I swear?
16: Only a couple. Yeah. Like, Howie showed me his scar at the footy, like a day after, it might have been the same day I did it. I reckon, and Hawksy, Wayne Hawks grabbed me and said, they did say, and also you're a crap trainer.
15: Well, Buttsy, pulled you up too.
16: He pulled me up about the Stevie J.
15: Pushed him forward for a media career.
16: He sent me he was doing an air check.
15: Yep.
16: Or was he?
15: Stevie J was air checking, apparently.
16: Yeah, I don't think so. On some community radio station. He was driving up to Melbourne to go shopping. McCrazy.
15: All right, anyway, what do you got this week?
16: Oh, this week it's Maxie Gawn and this McCrazy story.
22: And Goody's trying to sell to me this dream that he's happy up in Bondi. And I'm sure he is.
15: Yes.
22: So he organises where we catch up for coffee. It's Depot Cafe, which is about 500 metres back from Bondi Beach.
15: Yep.
22: And I get there a couple of minutes late, and he's there already, and he's got the two coffees. And he goes, you hold them. He walks around the corner, gets his fat boy electric bike.
15: Oh, no.
22: Tells me to sit on the fat boy electric bike with him. No. So he's dinked me to Bondi Beach. If you imagine if someone walked past and saw Gawn and Goodwin on one fat boy bike, dinking me to the beach. And then we've gone for two hot laps on the Bondi Beach boardwalk.
15: No way.
16: No. Two hot laps on the boardwalk? I don't know. I mean, Max is a big man.
15: He's a massive man.
16: Gawn's not small either.
15: The core strength that would need to be.
16: And then not only just to get him there, but then to do a couple of hot laps.
15: Juggling coffees.
16: I'm calling him crazy. Just call him the crazy on that whole story.
15: So what do you think happened?
16: I think they met for a coffee. And he asked Goody down at Bondi, and he asked Goody how he got here. I used a scooter over there.
15: Do you want to get on for a little minute?
16: I'm pretty sure that didn't happen. I think that's McCrazy, Gawny. Sorry, Max. You're in the list of McCrazies.
15: So Gawny's in the McCrazies. Got to say, he must be the very strong man, Simon Goodwin, to make that twice.
16: Well, Goody's a 6-footer.
15: Yeah,
16: at least.
15: What's Gawny? 6'10"?
16: Yeah, 6'9".
15: 6'9"?
16: And about 120 kegs.
15: Fit. Oh, I mean, muscle. Like, we're not casting aspersions on the physique.
16: Well, we never know what weight the players are.
15: No, we don't know.
16: They're bloody pieces of weights in there.
15: Please explain. Very sensitive.
16: But he's a big guy. And so the two big guys doing hot laps on, the Esplanade at Bondi, I just don't buy it. I think it's the crazy stuff.
15: McCrazy's, if you've got a nomination for 0433 98 11 16, pick the possessions competition, choices flooring. This is a wonderful prize. Giving away the ultimate VIP grand final experience. You and a mate, grand final week. Be there. Big match. All the hype. All the pageantry. Toyota AFL grand final. SEN win to enter. You get your tickets. You get your accommodation. You get your flights if you don't live here. Each week, the weekly winner of the choices flooring competition will get the choices flooring rug made at $700. All the weekly winners go into the draw for the major prize. All you have to do, predict the number of combined possessions of the five nominated players.
16: What happened last week?
15: For this week's round, T&Cs apply. AFL authorised GF promotion, GF AFL.
16: Don't really
15: need
16: to read that up, but anyway.
15: I thought we did.
16: Not really.
15: Last week's winner, Steve Armstrong.
16: Go on, you Stevie.
15: Former D? Is he?
16: Might be. Who knows?
15: Correctly guess 112. Oh, pickers with a one possession win. He leads 6-3.
16: I took you down. I took
15: 103
16: you down.
15: To 104.
16: At least you do it properly.
15: No, I'll do it.
16: You do it properly. Okay, let's do it.
15: Get up early. I'll do the work.
16: This week, players, let's go. Jagger Smith.
15: 24.
16: 29. Rory Lobb.
15: 20.
16: 16. Ned Reeves.
15: 15.
16: 12. Zach Merritt.
15: 27.
16: 32. Zane Dersma.
15: 18.
16: 15.
15: 104.
16: It couldn't be 104. I'm 104.
15: Well.
16: What are your numbers again?
15: 24.
16: Yeah.
15: 20. 15, 27, 18.
16: 18. Let's do the numbers. I think you've made a mistake.
15: Probably.
16: 24. No, you haven't.
15: Yes.
16: That's exactly what I am.
15: All right, I'll go
16: 105.
15: All right. 104 for me.
16: But at least properly you've done it. Hang on. No, 2, 4, 6, 7.
15: Carry the 2.
16: No, you're right. We both landed on 104. So if you're out there, that's probably not a bad guess. 104. I don't really want to move off 104. You can pick it up.
15: Oh, hello. Pulling rank.
16: Yeah, I'm going to pull rank. I'm confident.
15: Fine.
16: So I've gone 5 more for Smith.
15: All right, I'll go 25 for Jagger Smith. There you go.
16: Okay. So
15: 105.
16: Okay, so 25 for Jagger.
15: Yep.
16: So this is what we did, though. 29, I said, you said 24. Mm-hmm. So there's a, what's that, 5 difference.
15: I don't know if we need to
16: Rory
15: Lobb,
16: 16, you went 20. Ned Reeves, 12.
15: I think it's that compelling.
16: I think it is. I think it's extraordinary that we both landed on the same number, and we've actually added it up.
15: You know what?
16: That's a great story, Grandpa. I mean, that is a beauty.
15: Should we ring the curiosity?
16: I'm 104, you're 105, are you?
15: Should we ring the Curiosity Show back and put this as the first episode?
16: No. If we want to know the worst story that's ever been told off the bench, Zipper, do we remember, have we got last week's Sam Hargrave story?
15: You're lucky I pulled you up as you were heading into that territory.
16: No, I just think that was fascinating.
15: And then you said this, and then I said this.
16: So you were five different there, and then I was 4 different the next one. I'm trying to give Zipper a bit of a chance to find the story. But if you're that's a bad story, have a listen to this one that you told last week.
15: Do you remember the one in, I think there was a cyclone up at somewhere, it might have been in America or here, I can't remember, but they found out that the journo who'd done the piece to camera had gone and stood in a puddle, but made it look like there was flood water, like there was a channel like into a drain, and of course it was filling up. Went and stood in it to make it seem like the flood waters were way deeper than they actually were.
16: That's a great story, Sam. That's a ripper. That was you last week. There was some reporter somewhere in Australia or somewhere. Oh, it was a horrible story.
15: Boring! Go look it up. Tags back me up on it. He remembers it.
16: Are we taking calls today? Because I can see my screen. Unless is Trout ringing us or is he ringing the track team? I'm not sure.
15: Well,
16: I haven't got a screen.
15: I'm watching him on the other side.
16: I'm watching James Jordan here on Sky One.
15: You've got a big edition of Off the Record coming.
16: Yeah, well, we can fit him in anyway. If you don't want to take the call, okay. Bung Sam Hargraves.
15: I'll look out the back and I'll get the thumbs up or a thumbs down.
16: Okay, it doesn't matter either way.
15: Not getting a thumb either way.
16: No, I think he's probably rung.
15: They're just all staring at the ground out there.
16: Yeah, they are.
15: Thumbs down.
16: They
15: Zip's
16: are
15: calling.
16: Having. I'm telling you right now.
15: Zip's called it.
16: These two are having
15: Zip
16: a
15: says
16: mare
15: no.
16: today. Hutchie's not here. They are unprepared. We're not in the proper studio. There's been tech issues.
15: That's not their fault.
16: It's the back office problem solvers. And that's where
15: not their
16: they're
15: fault.
16: Firmly part of that team. We have been shunted up to the old studio. We've got two blokes at the back that are. Zipper hasn't come with one bit of audio today. He's come in completely nude. Ollie, what? I mean, the dogs have had injuries.
15: An issue in and of itself.
16: The dogs have had issues with their injuries. Ollie's out with them. He's now worried. He's panicking about Carlton tonight. And so he's not tuned in. Oh, let's have a break. I'll go out and address this with you two.
15: Well,
16: and when
15: we
16: come back, let's hope it's a better show.
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15: Oh, I tell you what, during the break, there are tirades that will live on in sporting infamy. The paint was stripped off the walls when Liam Pickering, who's finally had enough of what he thinks is an underwhelming effort from those who I think do a magnificent job in setting up the show, has just gone and torn shreds off him out the back. It's so much so that people were looking up from their desks, they were running for the exits. It was really strong stuff.
16: Occasionally, you've just got to give 360.
15: Yeah,
16: right? Occasionally.
15: How was it received out there?
16: Yeah, I think quite well.
15: Ollie just told me he reckons you've gone soft. So just a piece there.
16: I did like this one. A Saturday list of Noham's riveting stories could fill the 3 hours.
15: Oh, thank you, Steve. I'll take that on face value. Ever tell you about the time that I won the Thursday?
16: Oh, no. Yeah, we were. It was like,
15: but Donna's, that would be breaking my own rule, wouldn't it?
16: Hey, I'll tell you what I need.
15: That would be breaking my own rule.
16: What I do need to get you is the Donna's just for when we're doing number. This is for off the record. When we're doing, number six, Zipper.
15: Are you having a planning
16: meeting? I have to give him the heads up that before I go to that number six, I need the other audio where he's not a mathematician. Thank you.
15: Well, just a little peel back of the curtain there.
16: Well, that's because I've asked them for a better effort. I've asked them to lift. And now it's time for you to throw to my segment.
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11: 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We've got a grandmother ham coming your way.
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17: What is the quid pro quo? All right.
18: Quid pro quo.
17: That one.
19: 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You're not really sure which foot he's going to kick it with. Completely ambidextrous on both sides.
29: Pretty excited about another great weekend of footy starting tonight. Should be a ripper tonight. Who wins tonight? Should we start with tonight?
15: We certainly should, Pipe. 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
16: of
15: colleagues.
16: Everyone, all of us.
15: All of you. All of you.
16: Including me.
15: Get started, Picks.
16: Just a quick
15: rip
16: one.
15: Through these.
16: Someone just messaged through. Pickers, if you pay peanuts, you get monkeys. Yes, peanuts is right. Okay. Sammy Edmund starts us off here, stuffing up the pronunciation of one of our capital cities.
30: 398-11-16. Matt in Brisby. Brisbane even. North Melbourne won't win.
16: Brisbane. Kane has a couple of goes at this word, and still couldn't nail it.
31: A nominations committee for Commission Candidacy. Sorry, can you butcher that?
16: Can you let you off the hook with that stuff? Ruby Schleicher had a little funny slip of the tongue during the Eagles game.
32: The ball punched out of bounds.
33: Just the two touches for Watermelon on...
16: Weedering. She was trying to say Weedering. Let's give that another go, Zip.
15: I thought it was Waterman.
16: Oh, Waterman, sorry. Waterman. Sorry, let's have another go.
32: The ball punched out of bounds.
33: Just the two touches for Watermelon on...
15: Watermelon! That's actually stick good. Now,
16: I think that will stick.
15: That might stick.
16: Jakey Watermelon. I think we need to introduce Gazy to his colleagues here at SEN. This is who we went with.
34: Does the length of the game really matter? Because we saw Tommy Morrison did a summary of Craig Drummond. The interview.
15: Who's Tommy Morrison? He's on every show, Gazy.
16: Tommy Morrison. Now, we know Dwayne isn't a soccer man, clearly. The video review is called the VAR. He went with?
11: Plenty to get to, including the VRO. Which Arsenal fans are happy about.
16: The VRO. Okay. So, firstly, if you listen to Donners, listen to this. This is an old one.
9: There's actually no defender in the competition capable of going with him in the air.
16: Not if he gets front spot and he's going full stretch.
9: But if he's full stretch, so you think he's 208 centimetres hip to toe, arms in the air, he'd be, I don't know, another 10 centimetres maybe more?
16: Please. 10 centimetre. Well, his arm's only 10 centimetres long.
9: No, maths is not a strong point of mine, Piggers, clearly. But
16: is that the smallest arms I've ever
9: had? Well, okay, let's say...
16: That's a little dwarf arm.
9: Let's say 30, then.
16: God, 30? How long are your arms? Your arms up,
9: I don't know, Piggs. I'm not a bloody scientist or a mathematician or whatever it is.
16: So we know that. We've established he's not a scientist or a mathematician. Well, this is a good example of he's not a mathematician.
9: 1434-139, D's by 26.
15: What?
16: 34-9. D's by 26. Casey DeLac, we're on a podcast here.
35: Hi, just kind of like before COVID hit as well. And, you know.
15: Throw in COVID there.
35: Remember that?
16: Yep. Okay. I don't think Jared Healy's a fan of First Crack on Fox.
11: It was my baby. And Kingy's just shown on Midweek First Crack, or Midweek Crack, the old cluster. That we showed
15: Who's crack?
11: First crack.
15: You're cracking up there, Jared.
11: Yeah, okay.
15: Plumbers.
16: Midweek first crack. Oh, yeah, right, okay. Alistair Nicholson didn't quite know. Well, he didn't realise what he just said. The boys picked him up on the yems.
36: Good looking kick. It sails through for a minor score.
37: Very well called point, Al.
15: Yeah. I put it in the book, Al.
36: I'm an enthusiastic caller, so sometimes even I get aroused by a behind.
15: Oh, well, I shouldn't say that.
16: You got that back row.
15: Just loves the gun.
16: Bunch of hooligans. Who weren't going to let that go. Just the usual slaughtering of the English language from Bill.
38: APL, regulation race is who gets relegated.
37: Regulation race.
16: Regulation instead of relegation. Pix has already made two mistakes in this segment himself. Of course I have. It's exactly what happens.
15: It's called irony.
16: Yeah, the off-the-bench crew get a run this week. This is Zipper on AFL Nation. I was calling with him when he says this.
9: Is in trouble.
39: And well, they had, so this two-week block is Essendon today, West Coast tomorrow. You would have approached that fortnight saying win-win.
16: It's a very short. That's a one-day turnaround.
39: Did I say tomorrow?
16: And then, yeah, that's okay. I'll throw Zipper under the bus with a one-day turnaround. But I've also probably wasn't paying attention. I was watching a race.
0: Leading stats getters.
16: Yes. Archie Roberts, 17. As I come over the top here, quarters. Get over the top, you good thing.
0: Oh, Bedford.
16: Ooh.
0: Keeps them.
16: Got up at the 18s. Hutchie's in too. He doesn't, he never tunes in.
1: Number 13, organic chicken RSVP CA approved.
16: Now, organic chicken, what is it?
1: Number 13, organic chicken RSVP CA approved.
16: RSVP CA. We can nearly do a song with that.
2: RSVP CA.
16: Yeah, well, we'll cut one of those zipper for Hutchie, actually. Instead of, oh, dear, oh, dear. Two-word magnets to finish. Rory Sloan first. Two different words.
3: Incredible, like an incredible fan base, and they'll be incredibly talented too. They're so talented, the Irish women and men that come into our game. They'll be so talented and stacked with talent, it's going to be unbelievable.
16: So, talent was getting a good
2: one. I thought it was going to be incredibly.
16: And incredibly.
2: And pivoted.
16: He went both.
2: Yeah.
16: This is probably up there with Pipe's best ever word magnets. Count how many you can find here.
4: I don't think Anzac Day is broken to the point that it needs a fix. I think there's a beauty to the Collingwood-Essendon game being the Anzac Day game. There's still an Anzac game that is just as important to the South Australians on Anzac Day. There is just as important a game on Anzac Day played every year on Anzac Day pretty much in WA on Anzac Day. So it's also Anzac Day in Adelaide. It's also Anzac Day in WA. And it's not just Anzac Day in Melbourne. We need to have a more national understanding of the fact that the Anzac Day games probably need a bit more love and publicity as opposed to everybody, you know, calling this station that says if you don't play on Anzac Day in Melbourne, well, you're not really part of Anzac Day. Well, you are, because it's still Anzac Day in SA and WA.
16: There you go. So that'll go down as one of his best.
2: So what was that about, the Queen's birthday?
16: Apparently King's birthday weekend. Oh, King's we haven't got time for the lorries because we're running a bit late. Yep. We'll park them for next week. Let's go to the break. With a song, maybe, Zipper.
2: Oh, this is awful.
16: No, I didn't realise what time it was. Don't worry about it.
5: All that goes around is that she's got it coming, but she gets it while she can.
6: 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Sit back. You sit back. Sit back. Sit back. How can you sit back?
5: The way you want me now.
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26: Hi, I'm Roma Britnell, your State Member of Parliament. Here in South West Coast, I know how important it is to have someone who listens and speaks up when it matters. In Parliament, I'm standing up for our region and fighting for our fair share. 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
8: eBay, Flemington, Scone, Morpheville, Doomben, Belmont. Where are we starting today, please?
11: Yeah, I want to cover a couple of the feature races. Go Belmont first over in the West. Race 8 on the program, the Drummond Golf Belmont Sprint. Favourite is the 9 Smooth Chino. 215 out to 230. Number 1, Western Empire, $3 into 270. 3 Rope Them In, 850. 7 West Star, 850 also. And the 5 Diamond Scene, $16. Really good race. Western Empire has probably been the best backed in that field. Then we will roll up to Doomben. We've obviously got the Doomben 10,000 today. Group 1 over the 1,200. Jimmy Stars 310 into 290. Number 18, Napoleonic, 5 out to 7, back into 550. 12, Grafter Burners is 9 into 650. And the 17, Beedman is 13 into $10. Obviously, scratchings of 2 Private Eye and 11 Devil Knight do take a bit out of the market as well.
12: Yeah, I like the 18 there. It's just their second favourite. Thank you. Napoleonic.
11: Yep. Flemington, just quickly, we'll do Quaddy Legs, race 6. Number 4 is your favourite, Wonderboy, 341. Zaran is 460, and from 650, 302, good $6.
12: What's the top you're playing, please? Number 1?
11: Yeah, 460.
12: Thank you. Race 7?
11: Yep, Zakuma's your favourite, 550 into 450. One Changing of the Guard is $5. 9, the Western Front is $5 also. And the next runner is the 7, Zaria is $9.
12: Yeah, I like Zaria. Okay, race 8?
11: 12, Stolly Volley, probably best backed on the program, 460 into 320. 7, De Bergerac's $4. 8, Lose Some, Win More, 850. And the 3, Pop Award is $11.
12: And the last?
11: Number 11, Mr. Blunt, favourite, James, 250 into 210. 7, Skipper's Canyon, $3. And a little bit of money for the 2, Villasaurus, 21 into $11. The Meadows tonight, I did have one for the punters. It was race 4. Number 1, Spring Miles, 460 into $3.90. I really like it on an each-way play.
8: And we really like you on an outright play, eBay. Nicely done.
11: Cheers, guys. Have a lovely day. Enjoy the punt.
12: See you, eBay.
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8: 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It is crunch time coming up next on the main station, so stick with it. A big team assembled. Ooh. They're just limbering up at the moment, getting their final reps it. 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
14: 20 degrees in Melbourne, a late shower at 2, top of 23. It's 11 o'clock. Good morning. I'm Dennis O'Kane. Long-awaited upgrades on a deadly section of the Western Highway is at long last set to go ahead, but at millions of dollars over the budget. Work between Beangor and Ararat was halted 80 years ago following a First Nations claim the project would destroy Aboriginal birthing trees. The Albanese and Allan government have finally confirmed works will start, but at a staggering cost blowout of nearly $500 million. For the first time, Australia's fuel reserves are higher than they were when the Middle East conflict began. Today's data shows stockpiles have rebounded to 44 days of petrol, 36 days of diesel, and 35 days of jet fuel, meaning the national emergency status to remain stable at level two. Prime Minister Anthony Albanese says it's a reflection of how public and private sectors can get together and work in times of global uncertainty.
15: Government working with the private sector in an orderly way to make a difference for Australians. Together, we are in a better position than anyone was predicting.
14: A fragile ceasefire between Israel and Lebanon has been extended by 45 days following negotiations brokered by the United States. The State Department confirming the deal just 48 hours before the previous truce was set to expire. The Australian government has officially listed the National Socialist Network as a prohibited hate organisation, making membership a crime punishable by up to 15 years in jail. The ban comes on the back of advice from ASIO targeting the neo-Nazi group and its various fringe elements. The United States has locked in a major trade agreement that will see China purchase 200 Boeing jets. The multi-billion dollar deal will boost American manufacturing and also create thousands of jobs. President Donald Trump says China and the U.S. have a reciprocal relationship.
16: The question was asked to me yesterday, I guess, what about the fact that China's spying in the United States? I said, well, it's one of those things because we spy like hell on them too.
14: Melbourne's hospitality venues are being threatened with firebombings if they don't pay thousands of dollars in so-called protection tax. In what's been described as hospitality terrorism, the Herald Sun today reporting demands of up to $10,000 are quite common. Now to finance, and the Dow Jones closing overnight down 537 points and one Australian dollar buying 71 US cents.
17: The Chery Tiggo 7 Super Hybrid. 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
14: The injury toll for Collingwood continues to mount, with young star ruckman Oscar Steen likely ruled out for the remainder of the season with an ACL. The Magpies gallant in defeat last night, going down to ladder leaders the Swans by 6 points. Coach Craig McRae taking plenty of positives out of the game.
18: Yeah, like we turned up tonight with probably the youngest team we've put on the paddock for probably since I've been involved. But we left number one ruckman out, a captain stayed at home, Paddy Lipinski, 150 game, a lot of experience we brought in youth. And so we come up here deliberately tonight to put on a show for our fans that we want to fight.
14: Once again, the Suns relished the heat in Darwin with a 25-point win over the Power. Round 10 continues this afternoon. First up, North Melbourne away, taking on Adelaide. The big game, though, of course, Hawthorn and Melbourne at the MCG. And that's the latest news in sport.
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24: Three-way BFM weather.
25: Cloudy today, very high chance of rain later this morning. Winds northeasterly, 20 to 25 Ks. Sunday, cloudy, very high chance of showers, top of 18. Monday, partly cloudy, medium chance of showers, top of 18. And Tuesday, cloudy, very high chance of showers, top of 17. Heading for a top of 19 today for Warrnambool, Port Ferry, Mortlake and Terrain.
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25: Right now, it's 19 degrees.
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12: Sammy, we're still here, mate. We're still here. We're in a different studio. Things aren't really going our way this morning so far, but who knows? There's
8: well, you wouldn't know by the way we've performed until we told you. Friday night wrap, Pix, a good game. It was a dower at times. What are you chortling about?
12: A good game.
8: Good game.
12: your voice is gone.
8: Sydney, 81, defeated the Pies, 75. 6-point win to the Swans up there. They're top of the ladder at the moment with a game. They've played an extra game than Freo, but they're a game clear and two games clear of third. Gold Coast by 25 points. That's 10 in a row in Darwin. They beat Port Adelaide by 25 points. Hard to imagine why they'd want to get away. Hard to imagine why they'd want to stop playing there, the Suns.
12: Well, no, they won't. They've got a real fortress
8: isn't that
12: up there.
8: The story that they're looking at ways to not play there as much.
12: Why? They go up there for 2 weeks. They take home 8 points. They're pretty handy, the 8 points.
8: Very handy, I would have thought. In the NRL, Sharks defeated the Bulldogs. The Dolphins by 22 points over the Rabbitohs. In the A-League, Auckland are through to the A-League Grand Final. 3-0 win over Adelaide. In the PGA Championship at the moment, Smalley and McNealy at 4-under. Minwoo Lee in the group just behind them at 3-under. So some Aussies doing very nicely in the second major of the year. Pix, why has Scott Pendlebury's record-breaking moment next week causing so much consternation?
12: Who with?
8: Well, there's people whinging about, he's getting some proceeds of a jumper and all that. Why are we letting that? Why are we letting that take away from how special a moment that this is going to be in the history of the game by one of the greatest players, and I think one of the most aesthetically pleasing players to call to watch in the history of it. Yet we're getting ourselves bogged down in, oh, there's a gold jumper. Oh, what's he going to make from the jumper?
12: It doesn't worry me. He could wear a pink jumper for all I care. I mean, he's breaking the game's record. You know, it's his day, so let him enjoy it and do what they want.
8: Oh, the marketing department.
12: Well, I get the questions would be asked about the cap situation with the proceeds of sales going to him, but I get the question. I don't necessarily.
8: If the AFL's ticked it off, then why are we still talking about it?
12: My view of that is let's move on.
8: Yeah.
12: If it's been ticked off and it's all above board, well, no problems. No issue.
8: I understand well, that it's a story, but I just also think that it takes away from the celebration.
12: It won't, because this week it'll be all about it. It's just been last week. Well, he wasn't playing, obviously, last night, so this week will be all about Scott Pendlebury.
8: Now, has Kane already gone with it? Because when they drew to Hawthorn and he thought, well, he could have played and they would have won with him, that's a six-point loss to the Pies. Yeah. Is he going to go again? Is he going to re-raise?
12: Maybe. He doubles down a lot.
8: Yeah. Well, so, now, because he's on so many platforms, he doesn't just double down. He's a quadruple downer.
12: Yeah, he gets another crack on the AFL website, SEN.
8: Yep.
12: Seven.
8: Sports bet.
12: He's got a few hats. He's got a few hats he's wearing.
8: Not all Australian selector anymore. He's made the move to stand down.
12: Charge the cash, yeah. I don't blame him. I don't blame him.
8: Man's got to eat. And Hodgie's done the same. Hodgie's...
12: he stood down as well.
8: Yeah, he stood down.
12: Well, he's got a contract.
8: Is that the shortest-lived all Australian selector career?
12: He went to one meeting,
8: Went to a meeting, Hodgie. no, fair enough. Got to provide.
12: I look, I don't have an issue. I mean, they've got a commercial arrangement.
8: I'm only just being
12: smart.
8: And
12: they're contracted. I mean... The AFL initially didn't give much thought to it, and then obviously with the umpire situation with Bigfoot,
8: Sports Bet did.
12: Yeah, said. So that Sports Bet thought that was an issue because of people were complaining about it because of free kicks, and so they made a blanket rule, and so Hodgie followed suit. So
8: and what you said is the best way to look at it. They're honouring a contract that they've got in
12: contract.
8: Place.
12: They've got a commercial deal.
8: Yeah,
12: so you can choose probably getting $20,000 from the AFL to do the All Australian stuff.
8: Or you're paid to be All Australian.
12: Yeah, they would. They would.
8: Oh, so, really.
12: Yeah, they would. Yeah.
8: But it's not just for the prestige and the honour.
12: No, I think they'd get paid. I'm only just sure. I wouldn't know how much money they get paid, but I would reckon about $20,000. As opposed to, who knows,
8: I'm
12: it could be...
8: just waiting for the text machine to blow up.
12: It'll be six figures, I would think, from their commercial arrangements, I would think, for the various, tab and sports bet and whatnot.
8: Yeah.
12: You would think that'd be the case. So, do the maths.
8: Well, we won't be doing anything other than celebrating Scott Pendlebury's...
12: What's happening? You'll be going next week. Does Evie want to go?
8: Well, the beautiful Evie, 22-year Collingwood. We are going. I had sent a text message out booking in a round of golf next week, only to have to go and tell the person that I booked it in with that I can't play.
12: You can play in the morning unless you're doing this show.
8: I'm doing this.
12: Yeah, so because it's twilight Saturday. I think they'll get a massive crowd there. Hopefully the weather's good.
8: Yeah, and West Coast fans do travel.
12: They do. This might be one of those situations where... well, they travel, but they're just going so poorly.
8: History in the making. Not that I think West Coast fans are good enough to acknowledge that this is a very, very special occasion. I reckon you'd want to be there.
12: Yeah, I think if you're a footy fan. One thing about Pendlebury is he's hard to not like.
8: Yeah.
12: You know, he's not a guy that you go, oh, God, stand that bloody Pendlebury.
8: Exactly.
12: Yeah, he's not one of those guys from an opposition team where you'd be hating on him when you played against him because he's good. Mm. But he's never done anything that's been controversial. He's not a dirty player.
8: Like, no. I mean,
12: he covers himself.
8: Not a big noter.
12: He's none of that. So I think, yeah. I think he's got great respect from most fans. I don't think it's just Collingwood fans.
8: Well, except when Essendon fans booed him when he won the Anzac medal, which was poor.
12: Yeah, but that's just on the medal. They're not booing him. They're booing the decision.
8: Sound low.
12: They're booing the decision of him winning the medal. That was what it was. It was like the Hawthorn supporters booed Gary Ablett flat out from his whole career.
8: Well, that's because he left.
12: Hawthorn supporters.
8: Because he started
12: this
8: there.
12: Is junior.
8: Oh, well, Gary Junior. You've got to differentiate.
12: Why would they boo Gary? Like at Geelong, you sort of, because he's bloody good and Geelong are good and they've got a rivalry. But when he's at the Gold Coast, they booed him all day.
8: I don't understand.
12: They used to boo him 40 times a game because he was that good against them.
8: I don't understand why people boo Nick Dacos. I don't get it.
12: Who's booing him?
8: He was getting booed. Geelong fans were booing him.
12: Why would they be booing him?
8: I don't know, but I was calling that game and they were booing him.
12: Oh, I'm calling out the Cats fans. Be better.
8: Yeah.
12: Be better than the Gap.
8: Yeah.
12: Be better. Don't boo Nick Dacos. He's not a dirty player. He's a good player. Great player.
8: Yeah.
12: No, I don't like it. Like booing, it'd be like booing Bontempelli.
8: People say it's a sign
12: of
8: respect.
12: Why would you boo Bont?
8: People say, oh, it's a sign of respect because they're good. How does that work?
12: It just doesn't make any sense.
8: I see what a sign of respect.
12: I don't like booing. I get people paying their money.
8: I got up Collingwood fans when they booed Buddy, in what was going to be his last game at the MCG, they had a chance to stand and applaud one of the greatest ever, and they booed him.
12: Yeah, I think booing's for someone that's done something dirty. If you're going to boo.
8: Or a player that's left your club, that's all a bit of
12: theatre. I don't mind that, because that's just a bit of fun. I mean, I find it a bit difficult if you've got the arse from a club And they start booing you.
8: Yeah, that was funny.
12: They don't want to leave.
8: I used to do a thing on the Sporting Capital, the dumbest boos of the year, and I used to keep a list of who was booing
12: people. Someone's traded against their wishes, and the supporters are booing them.
8: Yes.
12: So hang on a minute, I didn't want to go in the first place.
8: I wish I could remember who that was.
12: They made me go.
8: Someone might be able to tell me who that was. That's happened a couple of times, and geez, it's funny. Oh, that's very humorous.
12: Yeah.
8: Oh, and I reckon you don't boo a premiership player who's left either.
12: They do, though.
8: Yeah, they do.
12: They do.
8: I think Hawthorn fans even booed Isaac Smith, and he won three, and I didn't like that.
12: Nah, didn't boo him much because he's too smiley.
8: Yeah. His career's taken a new trajectory.
12: What was he doing on the catwalk?
8: Doing a bit of modelling.
12: What was he doing?
8: I think he was promoting the next Top Gun movie from the outfit, but I don't know.
12: What was he wearing?
8: They've had a field day with it, of course, over the run.
12: Oh, yes. He did look a bit silly.
8: He branching out. Good on him for trying something new.
12: Dacos got a few boos early last night, according to Steve.
8: Yes. Oh, Adam Treloar. That's right.
12: Collingwood fans. He didn't want to go. I kicked him out the door.
8: The beautiful Evie's just reminded me, and that would have been under suffering. She's a Pikes fan. They booed Adam Treloar.
12: Who didn't want to leave him. He went out kicking and screaming. He's really in tears. I don't want to leave. He gets across the mutts.
8: Yes. That'd be like Collingwood fans and Melbourne fans booing Brody Grundy.
12: Yeah. He didn't
8: want to go. Fault.
12: He got 7 years on a contract. We saw him.
8: Oh, yeah, that takes the cake, that one. That takes the cake. Very humorous. Hey, 1-300-23-55-48.
12: Well, we have got the quiz.
8: We do have the dog's breakfast quiz.
12: The dog's breakfast has been managed for the last couple of weeks.
8: Yeah, it's been.
12: But this week it's back.
8: Yeah, rejigged.
12: Rejigged. Rebooted. Let's hope there's not a whole heap of soccer questions. There is, Tom.
8: Oh, there's a couple.
12: Bloody zipper. Any soccer questions?
8: All right, let's get into the dog's breakfast.
4: One off the bench. It's time for Pixie's world famous Dog's Breakfast Quiz, where the questions are wrong and the answers don't matter. Here's your host, Pixie.
8: Tony Barber, Ian Turpey, Baby John Burgess. You roll them all into one and you get our quiz master, Liam Pickering. Pickers, would you like to know what you're playing for?
12: Yes, I would, Sam.
8: You've won 18 holes of golf. For you to mate with a cart at Club Mandalay, whether you're after a solo round of golf or an unbeatable group deal with mates, experience Club Mandalay.
12: Yeah, very good prize.
8: Very good prize.
12: 1-300.
8: Great course, too.
12: 1-300-23-55-48 is the number for the quiz. It's very gettable. It's a very, very gettable quiz. Mick from Model Glen's going to start us off. G'day, Mick.
8: As he does.
5: G'day, Pickers. G'day, Evie.
8: Hello, mate.
12: What's going on, Miggy?
5: Getting ready to go and watch the Hawks beat the D's.
12: This is going to be a good game.
8: Will be a good game.
12: Oh, I think this will be a beauty. That's the mid-afternoon game, isn't it? 3:15?
8: Yeah.
5: They're expecting 90,000 people.
12: It's a Melbourne home. No, it's a Melbourne home game, isn't it? Yeah, the Demons home.
5: Hawthorn
12: like
5: going to the G, so.
12: Yeah, they do. They play well at the G, but they've got a few out. I mean, I've picked Hawthorn, but Melbourne, I did their game last week, Mick, against West Coast, and, I mean, I think they got dragged back to the West Coast level, to be honest. But I think it's a great test for them this afternoon. Anyway, let's get into it.
8: 7-5th.
12: Is this the... Okay, question number one. Mm. Which two teams will compete in AFLW Origin? That's what they're calling it. AFLW Origin, or AKA International Rules.
5: Adelaide and Sydney.
8: Oh, dear.
12: Nah, it's a tricky question to start, in fairness, because it's only just been announced, which means... you got a joke, yes.
8: Joke insurance
12: exists.
8: And
12: I'll give you a bit more of a
8: clean joke insurance.
5: Did you hear about the two blondes that walked into a building?
8: We're off to a great start here.
12: Yeah, well, what happened?
5: You think one of them would have seen it?
12: Yeah, not bad. Cheap as chips, but anyway, we'll take it. They're not current AFL teams. They're sort of more countries.
5: Get along.
12: You're on your head.
8: Well, you did say they're sort of countries.
12: Well, they are countries. They're not, Geelong's not a country, but anyway. Call back, Mick, 1-300-23-55-48. John is in Tewin Hill. G'day, John.
7: Morning, fellas.
12: Was that a better idea? You know the answer?
9: Australia and Ireland.
8: There you go. There
12: you go. Bro, Mickey from one of them.
8: Couple of countries.
12: But here's a man that said that he was up in a hot air balloon when he was talking to Hutch and I one day, only to hear in the background,
8: oof, oof. He's talking hot air balloon.
12: Right, question number two. How many current AFL captains wear number one? Current AFL captains wear the number one Guernsey. You can have a stab at the
9: one.
12: How many?

0: leader off air. So,
1: you only had fruity ones. Mm. Right. You can call back, though.
2: Blue.
1: You know how it works. You can call back. We'll put you back on 1300 2355 48. Chris is in Swanee. Good morning, Chris.
3: G'day, Pickers. Hey, Sammy. How are you?
2: Oh, g'day, Chris.
3: How's things, mate?
2: All the better for speaking to you, Chris.
1: We're going well, buddy. You know how many...
3: Oh, good man. How are you going in the tipping, Pickers? Are you at the College Lawn tipping or are you at the George tipping?
1: Yeah, I'm three off the pace at the George and about four. I've got it on the app, actually. I know what I did. I picked up one on everyone else from Thursday night. I know that. Everyone picked Brisbane except me. So at the moment, I am on 63.
2: No interest, like self-interest.
1: 63. I'm seventh at the College Lawn. Four off the pace, though. So Dean McCombs is going very, very well.
3: It's a long season.
1: It's a long season, but I've had a bit of a bad start. I've got a zero in the opening round. None. Not one.
3: That hurts.
2: Well, you won't have to have that fate suffered again because opening round.
1: Is it gone?
2: Is it put?
1: Is it gone? Okay. Mm. Now, how many current captains, Chris? We're number one.
3: I'll have a stab as well. Three.
1: You stabbed the wrong way.
2: Oh, you just.
1: If you've got a joke, though, you'll be able to probably get it.
3: What do you get when you smash a telescope into a stethoscope?
1: What?
3: A kaleidoscope.
1: Ah, not bad. Very good.
2: I like that.
1: Have another guess.
3: Oh, well, I'll say two.
1: Yeah, two is correct. And they are Andy McGrath and Connor Rosie.
3: There you go.
1: Question number three, who was the ruckman? North had their 1996 premiership reunion last week at the George. Had a great weekend by the sounds of it. Who was the ruckman of North Melbourne's 1996?
2: You're part of it, Pigs.
1: Yeah. Who was the ruckman of the 1996 North Melbourne premiership team? Who was named?
3: That would have been the guy that got three votes from the bloke you were talking to last week, Mr. McKernan.
1: No, he wasn't named the ruckman. But he did actually ruck. So
2: he wasn't named... As the starting
1: he
2: ruckman.
1: He wasn't named as a starting ruckman, but he played a lot in the ruck. The starting ruckman was a different person with the initials MC. Not MC Hammer, but MC.
3: Well, that'd be Matthew Capuano, if you've still got me on.
1: It is you, Matthew Capuano.
2: Capuano, don't stop.
1: Question number... So I didn't buzz him, didn't gong him, because Corey did play in the ruck as well. So you could have passed it on that, but...
2: Yeah.
1: Corey probably...
3: Thanks, you're a fair man. Hutchie would have been all over that.
1: Oh, of course he would have. I know what he's like, but he doesn't run the quiz. It's my quiz. Question number four. Who are the only two... Shut up. Who are the only two Malcolms to kick 7-plus goals in a game?
3: I would say Malcolm Blight.
1: He's one. And the other one was this year.
3: Malcolm Roses.
1: Yes, correct.
2: On a heater, Chris.
1: He's going well. Question number five. Oh, here we go. So we put gratuitous.
3: Soccer.
1: Which two teams will contest this season's Champions League final?
3: I might know this one. I reckon Paris Saint-Germain is one.
1: Correct. Yes. I like to call them PSG.
3: Yeah, for short. And Arsenal.
1: And I call them the Gunners. Name of soccer. That's correct. Question number six. Thanks, Al. The Melbourne Aces are a team in which sport?
3: They are a baseball team.
1: Oh, Chris is on fire.
2: Really warming up.
1: Braden and Bunsen.
3: I had that as a question in the trivia quiz that I did for the Bowls Club about 18 months ago.
1: We've got trivia at the George at the moment on a Tuesday night, tacos and trivia. And it's
2: shameless
1: called,
2: now.
1: And you know what it is? Shit pub. It's called shit pub trivia. So I haven't been yet. So it must be just real basic bogan questions.
2: Been a long time coming up with that, did you?
3: If you get Margaret there, mate, doing the kitchen special, I'm getting a free train down from Swanee to come and have dinner with Margaret, I'll tell you.
1: I reckon...
3: You'd have to sell tickets.
1: I reckon a Sunday lunch with Margaret special would be... We'd actually get a good crowd there, you know.
2: She could get on the mic and talk everyone through the recipe and what goes into it before it comes out.
1: This is what we do, and Minna would love it. It'd just be a one-off.
2: The whole menu. It could be a set menu. Margaret does the entree, the main,
1: we
2: the
1: could
2: dessert.
1: Actually do. I mean, I'd have to run it by the chef, but he might be up for it. But some of those pub classics, I reckon I wouldn't smash those cutlets. I'd give them a hammering.
2: Absolutely you would. You'd be mad not to.
1: We're at question number seven, Chris, and it's Guernsey number maths.
2: Jumper.
1: Fremantle. Andy Brayshaw plus Murphy Reid equals who?

0: have a guess at Hayden Young.
1: No, not Hayden Young. Look at the question though. Read it. Look at the way he's added it up. Look at this. A bloody idiot. Typo error. You got a joke, Chris. I'll give you another go.
0: No, I'm all out, mate.
1: You're all out. Good on you,
2: what a platform. What a platform you've laid.
1: You've nailed five.
0: Yeah.
1: You've
0: nailed off a new ball.
1: You've nailed five.
2: Seen off
1: big
2: two
1: ones.
2: New balls.
1: Rightio. Call back if you want. 1-300-23-55-48. Braden's in Horsham. Braden.
3: Go, lad.
1: How are you, buddy?
3: Going well.
1: How's Horsham going in the footy?
3: They're struggling a bit.
1: Good. Mm. Well, they won about 10 in a row. So who's up on top up in the Wimmera League?
3: Saints, Stall and Thunder, I think.
1: Ooh, the Stall boys are going well, are they?
3: We knocked them off last week, but apart from that, they're going all right.
1: Who's we? The Thunder?
3: Thunder.
1: Yeah, yep. You're a Thunder man. Right, yeah, we're doing Guernsey number maths. Andy Brayshaw plus Murphy Reed equals who?
3: Jai Miss
1: is right. Who you got today, Braden?
3: We got Dimmy.
1: They wouldn't be much good, would they, the Dim Sims?
3: No, they're struggling this year.
1: Are Neil going all right?
3: Yeah, they beat us round one. They had Tom Mitchell.
1: Oh, Mitch played, did he? Did he have about 50 touches?
3: Don't think he had that many. But yeah, no.
2: 60?
3: All right, I think.
1: Yeah.
3: Not sure.
1: He knows how to get the ball. All right, we're at question eight now. So who am I? Have you got the lads with you or are you just by yourself today?
3: Nah, I'm going solo today.
1: Okay. Are you going to get a kick or what position are you playing?
3: Centre four, a bit wet for me today.
1: Oh, is it raining?
2: I've already called it.
3: Yep.
1: Oh, the rain's already hit Horsham, has it?
3: Put a line through me today.
1: Is the game at Dimboola or at Horsham?
2: Hammy's a bit tight, is it? Just starting to work on your excuses now.
3: Yeah, tendonitis in the game.
2: Yeah.
1: Whereabouts is the game at?
3: Dimboola.
1: You know, look, as a centre-half forward in a premiership team that kicked five, I'll tell you how to play the ground if you want, against Horsham. Right, who am I? I am a Western Australian. I was a midfielder in the 1990s and early 2000s. I played over 200 games at one club. I captained my team across 2000 and 2001.
3: What have you got for me?
1: That's all I've got at the moment.
3: Captain of the club,
1: over 200 games, midfielder, 1990s and early 2000s. The next clue would really help.
2: Well, this is where the boys would have been handy because they could have Googled it in the background. They would have been all over it.
3: I'll say Dean Kemp.
1: Nah, not Kempy. Great player, Dean Kemp. This guy wasn't as good as him. If you've got a joke, though, I will give you another clue, which I think it might help you.
3: Did you hear a man with a stutter who was convicted and sentenced to life in prison?
1: No.
3: His victims are worried he won't finish his sentence.
1: So I don't mind that. Okay. I'm giving you that. I'm a West Australian. I was a midfielder in the 1990s and early 2000s.
2: Yep.
1: I played over 200 games at one club. I captained my team across 2000 in the years 2000 and 2001. My extended family includes a popular TV host from the early 2000s. A famous Matilda footballer and my first AFL coach. It's in the extended family.
3: Jeepers.
1: The popular TV host.
3: TV host is the family.
1: That's in the family, yeah. Extended family includes a popular...
3: I'll go Daniel Kerr.
1: Not Curry either. So, unlucky today, Braden. I hope that's not a sign of a wet afternoon and a loss to Demi and no goals.
2: Braden, next week I want to hear how you performed.
1: Yeah, when you're in here next week, we'll get a bit of a background because I think you've talked yourself. You've got to go in confidence, son.
2: Yeah, I need you to lift a bit. You're standing very flat. Could slide you under the door at the moment. Perk up.
3: All right, thanks,
1: mate. 1-300-23-55-48. Bunsen. Can he swoop in the Bunsen?
2: The burner.
1: How are you, burner?
4: Morning, boys. What's happening?
1: Wow, he's doing a show and stuff. It's pretty good. Been having a good fun morning. Do you know it without me reading them out again?
4: Yep.
1: You do, don't you?
4: Unless you want to kill some time, I can...
1: No, we've killed enough time. It's nearly half past 11. Who's the answer?
4: No worries. Is it Sean McManus?
1: It's Sean McManus. The name of these people are Rove, Sam Kerr and Jared Neesham. There was a public campaign in 2005 to axe me from the team. I was part of Fremantle's inaugural team. I had an iconic head of blonde hair. I wore number 8. I am Sean McManus. Bunsen, well done, son.
2: 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With your after a solo round of golf, an unbeatable group deal with mates. Experience Club Mandalay. And he's overjoyed.
1: Good on you.
2: Speechless.
1: Good on you, Bunsen.
2: Good on you, Bunsen.
1: We'll chat next week.
2: Good on you, buddy.
1: Well done, mate.
2: That was a very humorous dog breakfast quiz. It's an international rules game. We went with two towns. It's the two countries. We went with another two towns.
1: Yeah,
2: that was
1: great. We did.
2: That was great.
1: Breaking when we get back.
2: Off the bench, Power Core, Macca's, Tyre Power, and for IMR Insurance. 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
13: 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Talk, hello to you.
15: Hey, boys. Great to be on. Hutchie often talks about how that's an award-winning
16: opener.
15: To receive any invites to any award nights or anything.
13: No. They don't exist anymore. Unfortunately, the Accras have folded.
16: They have.
13: They're just no more radio awards.
16: No, which is good.
13: Yeah, isn't it?
16: I actually enjoy it. Early start for you tonight, TikTok.
13: Let me tell you about the time I was nominated pickers for a couple. No, we don't have time.
16: Good.
15: You've rattled him after that story last week, Pickers. He backed out of that one pretty quick.
16: How bad was that story, though?
13: I blame you for that, Tok.
16: It was horrible. Like, he went to Melton. He lost completely. He didn't make a winner. He was just so...
15: Yeah, I was out.
16: But he was perplexed by your story. Right, yeah, let's go, TikTok.
15: It is.
16: Early start for
15: it
16: you.
15: It is an early start. Yeah, not me tonight, but it is a very, very early start. I think we're before 5 p.m. I think it's 4:52 to be exact.
16: 4:52.
15: Pickers. I'll give you some best bets.
16: Before you go, I like a couple tonight myself.
15: I like
16: race 2, number 9.
15: Okay.
16: Each way.
15: I've seen them similar.
16: Yeah, no, race 2, number 9 each way. I think it's a really good each way play. In fact, I'm going to multi it up into race 3, number 10. So just a little sip on the each way basis at $9.230 into race 3, number 10. Key Angle Sabi, I just think that's a multi waiting to happen. I don't know what you think about those races.
15: Well, geez, I've been stitched up by this before. You've obviously been tuning in nice and early to the Odds Couple, and you've got the mail. You're bang on.
3: So
15: there's two green ticks.
3: Blatant thievery. I actually heard Toc on saying the same thing.
16: As I do it every week.
3: Wow.
16: What else do you like?
15: That's two of them. You must have tuned out halfway through because there's two more.
3: He didn't like the other two.
16: Yeah, what happened? I pulled into the car park and I lost the signal.
15: I'll give you the other two. I reckon this one's probably the best of the night race. Four number one, I'm Bobby. He's back from a little break. He's probably in the conversation for Australia's most improved horse over the last 12 months. So race four number one, I'm Bobby. I'm surprised he's not favourite, to be honest.
16: Well, he is favourite now.
15: Gate speed.
16: He's equal favourite with Lovely Too, yeah.
15: Okay, well, I think you'll lead and win. And the last one is race seven, number five, Little Yankee. I think he's second favourite at around 250.
16: 260.
15: I think he can beat Stockman Peter.
16: Okay.
15: I think he'll be able to win. So there's the four tonight. But the best each way, as you said, just a little sip. I reckon he'll run really well at around $9.
16: Yeah, well, I've already done I did the form. So, yeah, I thought that we were both on the same page is good. So race two, number nine each way, race three, number 10, race four, number one, and race seven, number five. Let's put them into a multi and let's get the chocks, eh?
15: Let's do it. Well, that's a Yankee, isn't it? Four-legger is a Yankee, and we bring it home with Little Yankee.
16: Yeah,
15: so
16: let's do it.
15: Let's get it done.
3: Serendipitous.
16: Let's do it.
3: Last week, Toc, we spoke about Crime Rider and Matty Craven. 800-kilometre round trip up to Oyen from Terang.
16: Was it worth it? Was it worth it?
15: Oh, absolutely it was. And my mum was saying that, oh, thanks for the tip on Crime Rider. I jumped on and I won. It wasn't necessarily a tip, but she backed him at around $10.
16: Ooh.
15: Matty Craven, I saw him at Melton Saturday night. He had two winners, 20-1 and 100-1. And he went in the car, drove back to Terang, went to bed, got back in the car and drove to Oyen, 400 k's away. And won the cup again with Crime Rider, the 10-year-old. It's not his biggest win by any means. He's won plenty of Group 1s, Matty Craven, but I reckon that one would have been one of the more special.
3: Yeah,
16: absolutely.
3: Superb.
15: So well done to him. Yeah. But well done to him, and he'll be out in force over the next few days as well. But Melton tonight, 4:52. Bronte Nuremberg will be on track, and I'll be probably into about my third schooner with a mate's 40th in the city, boys.
3: Oh, making the trip down. Make sure those tyres are pumped up and all good, Toc.
15: I'm on the V-line. I'm using the free V-line.
3: You'd be mad not to. Hey, 4:52, it gets started. Mate, go well tonight. Enjoy the 40th, and we will catch up with you next week. And not far away from getting the Great Trots tip-off back underway. Speedy next week, Toc.
16: See you, TikTok.
15: Thanks, boys. Talk soon. Cheerio.
3: 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Zip, have we been able to locate, because it's been coming through thick and fast on the text machine.
16: What's that?
3: Everybody wants to play and pick us to hear, because he didn't hear it. Gary Lyons' impersonation of him.
16: I saw a video of it.
3: Have we been able to find that? Well, that's a little task for you between now and when we finish up, because we just need to get live. In real time, Pickers' impression of the impression. We'll do that after this on Off the Bench.
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11: 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And Picks, before we get to tags, I was really interested in this during the week. It happened to stumble across when I was listening to Gary and Tim do a magnificent job on SEN Breakfast. And Gaz does fancy himself as an amateur impressionist. He's got Johnny Farnham and he's got a couple others under the belt. He's added a new one to the repertoire and I wanted to get your thoughts on it.
12: You're joking, mate.
13: That, what would the $5 million...
12: You're really joking, mate.
13: $5 million signing bonus.
12: Come back to me.
11: I think that might be an impression of you.
12: I don't think it was.
11: I think that's an impression of you. What did you make of it?
12: It was all right. What?
11: I'm just curious. I'm like, how would you score it? Accuracy, he's got your cadence, the mannerisms.
12: Is that talking about a deal? This is me negotiating a deal for Tim when they put an offer to me. This is how he reckons I would have gone down. Yeah, that's what it means,
13: You're joking, mate. That, what would the $5 million signing...
12: You're really joking, mate.
13: $5 million signing bonus.
12: Come back to me.
11: I reckon the more you hear it and then you pick up a couple of mannerisms, you do say those things. Yeah. He's a little tough for the fresh air as well.
12: Be joking, mate. Nah,
11: come back to me. No, I reckon he's got...
12: Have another think.
11: I reckon it's not bad. how are you rating it? You know they say that the oh, now I'm gonna butcher it.
12: Yeah, I don't know. You're the one telling the story, Grandpa.
11: Is the best form of flattery. Whatever it is the best form of flattery. Imitation is the greatest form of flattery. Is that right?
12: Yeah, I think that's...
11: Do I get it right?
12: It sounds like...
11: So
12: it.
11: You take that as a compliment?
12: Doesn't worry, mate.
11: I didn't think it did worry you, but I just wanted to know whether you... No, I'm not trying to stir up anything.
12: You think it worries me?
11: I'm not trying to stir up anything.
12: I think you're trying to be a smarter.
11: I'm not trying to stir up anything. I think that it was a very good impersonation. I'd like to get your thoughts.
12: Yeah, that was all right, yeah. What? What are you talking about? Yes, I thought he was funny. I saw it yesterday online. I'm not sure why he kept playing it again.
11: I think he's done a really good job.
12: All right, I get it. You think he's done a good job?
11: It's nuanced. It's nuanced, but it's got you.
12: You're such a fool. You're a damn fool, man. Right, let's get into
11: the tags.
14: And now it's time to get the tip from our resident six-time Group 1 winning jockey, David Taggart.
15: It's six-time Group 1 winning jockey. They carry off on the shoulders. They did me after I won the Oaks.
16: Hey, it just goes bang, bang, bang!
15: From the Tagster, captain of Essien Track.
16: No, have a look, hang on, hang on! Oh, play the music! Six.
12: He's not even here.
11: Not here.
12: He's had the day off. He's on holidays. He's where he is.
11: Gee, we are absolutely crazy. I'll tell you what, if those radio awards were back,
12: we'd be nommed. Oh, no doubt about that. I can give you my tricksy, though. These are stiff last
11: 25
12: week.
11: Bucks off of 6 months of made internet, yes.
12: I stiffed up to get a collect. Mm. The first one got beaten ahead. The next one wins easily at $6. Mm. And then the last one, which I had going to get a good collect still with the two, no good. Anyway, this week.
11: Can you tell us another story of a bet you almost got?
12: Well, this is what happens with tricksies. Don't use my stuff. All right, we're going all over the shop today. This is my Trixie. Doomben, race 5, number 2, Well. At Doomben. Then we go to Flemington, race 6, number 1, Zaran. And then we go over to Belmont. Race 6, number 5, First Encounter. So Doomben race 5, number 2. Flemington race 6, number 1. Belmont race 6, number 5. That'll get you $750.
11: Confident?
12: Yeah, I am actually. I am. I'll give you another one. This is what sure. For people. No. This is what my man said, the play of the day for us today.
11: Oh, okay.
12: Is the first and second races a running double in Melbourne at Flemington. 4 and 12. Volastane and Bella Blaze into race 2, 1 and 3. Different gravy and classic gem. So running double, Melbourne, Flemington, race 1, 4 and 12 into race 2, 1 and 3.
11: There you go. A little choose your own adventure there from picks. Give you a couple of options.
12: Give you a couple options.
11: Take it or leave it. Responsibly. Go where you want with it.
12: Yeah, of course.
11: $25 off for 6 months with Mate Internet. 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AFL update today. You won't miss a moment of any round.
12: Games today.
11: No, so Doug Nicholls round, the 2 weeks it starts, and Michael McLean being honoured is phenomenal. Anyone that you know that has either played with him, worked in commentary with him, absolutely beloved by, you know, the footballing world. So a very fitting honoree this year. Adelaide and North Melbourne at the Adelaide Oval.
12: Yeah, good game there. So
11: Jordan Canellis, Adam Simpson, and I. Well, looky there.
12: You've come in for a game. You've got. Well, I'll tell you what, Evie, put the good dress on. He's had a double invoice today. He's had the full off the bench plus a game.
11: Might get the good Chinese tomorrow.
12: I've picked Adelaide, but it would not surprise me North Melbourne win this. They've got their hoof on the tool. If the game is in Melbourne, I'm picking North. But I'm still at the slide to Adelaide.
11: They've found their best yet, Adelaide, have they? They have had a tough year.
12: They've had injuries.
11: The field. Yeah.
12: Walker out, yeah. Phil Thorpe's out, I think, as well.
11: The merger, always mine goes back to the 96, the merger game. Melbourne and Hawthorn at the MCG, the 4:15. This is your big boys. G. Waitley, D. Russell, K.
12: It's
11: Corns.
12: A good game, too. And someone was saying before, I think 90,000 there, maybe. I don't think they'll get anywhere near
11: not
12: the 90.
11: Not with Melbourne fans.
12: I wouldn't have thought so. It's a decent home game. But I've selected Hawthorn on form, but Melbourne, the Hawks outs, going to be tough, going to be a close game.
11: The Bulldogs, they always seem to come up against a team that's just risold their coach, and that's what's happening again this year for them. They've got Carlton tonight at Marvel, Matthew Cox, Brett Phillips and Dermot Brereton to take you through that one this evening. Who's winning that one, picks?
12: I'll pick Bulldogs.
11: Yeah. Tell you what, though, they're undermanned.
12: I know. I get all that, but on form, what we've seen so far this year, they should be beaten.
11: We're very good against Brisbane.
12: Yeah, they've just given their coach the arse, so I don't know.
11: Josh Fraser's already ruled himself out, goes to show you how appealing the job is. He's already said he doesn't want it. Sorry, that did make me laugh. Already ruled himself out of it.
12: Well, he didn't go across there to be a senior coach.
11: He said he wants to be someday, but he said he still thinks he's got a bit of development.
12: That should be good for Josh. He's a good operator. Rightio, let's get into tomorrow's game. This is the game I'm doing with Zipper and Donohoe.
11: Spent a lot of time with
12: Zipper. It sounds to me like an early knock for me. Eston Fremantle the G. Fremantle will be winning that comfortably.
11: You left early both times last week.
12: I didn't, actually.
11: And then you put yourself twice in the Instagram post. You called team Liam Pickering, Jordan Snells, and Liam Pickering.
12: Early either time. St Kilda Richmond at Marvel. That's Matty Cox, Joe Watton, and Adam Cooney tomorrow afternoon. Saints will be winning that. And West Coast are hosting GWS tomorrow night at Optus with the Sausage and Peter Bell, and GWS will be too strong.
11: Saturday trackside today, Cam Luke, Miles Fitzner, NRL, round 11, Stormer away to Parra. Come on, Storm, get the season back on track. The A-League semis, Sydney and Newcastle, who's going to meet Auckland in the grand final? EPL is happening, the NBA playoffs are absolutely rolling, and then the Super Netball, the Mavs are away to Adelaide tomorrow. This is the Mavs in fourth,
12: going well.
11: Adelaide in second.
12: No, they're going
11: You'll
12: well.
11: Hear it at 4 p.m. On SEN. Picks, what's on for you for the rest of the day?
12: Well, hang on. First at Flemington. Dear, oh dear.
11: Still on air, mate.
12: 4-12 into 1-3 for still, anyone
11: still
12: listening.
11: Still on air.
12: Yeah, all right. I've taken the running double. All right, I'm going to back the four. Oh, it's got there, but got the jump, got the blows.
11: Anything you'd like to say to Ollie and Zip? Maybe an apology for the outburst. No, sticking
12: be,
11: with it.
12: Be better, guys. Yep, be right better, on. Please. Be better.
11: And that's a great life lesson for all of us. We could all be better, and that's what we should all be aspiring to do, just as Liam Pickering does each and every day that he graces us with his presence.
17: That's farcial.
12: It is farcial, Ross. But anyway, you're not a fan of mine either. Don't worry about it.
11: Oh, the Pickering Book of Feuds might be a good one to open up.
12: Oh, I'm going to do an autobiography one day. Don't worry about that. Bring it on.
11: Enjoy the rest of your Saturday. See Thanks you. For listening to Off the Bench.
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7: 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In our first hour, we've dissected Sydney's thrilling winner over Collingwood at the SCG and the Carlton predicament from the week. The departure of Michael Voss and what comes next for the Blues and the big picture, so you can get on the podcast and catch up on what's happened so far. Adam Simpson, Ken Hinckley, just gets sharper during every ad break as he makes himself television ready at Adelaide Oval. Jared Whateley and Tom Morris with you. But Carsten and I back to Thursday night. So Simo and Kenny, what did we see in the Cats dismantling of the Lions?
17: Yeah, well, we've seen some really good stuff from the Cats in the last 2 weeks. I mean, Mullen is one that I wanted to really talk about. He's a star. Like, he's an absolute star on the horizon for us in the competition. And, you know, we've seen Geelong with this new powerful running game that they were able to play. We've seen them take marks off Brisbane, which, I mean, did the conditions play a fair bit into that? Perhaps they did, Simo, with as far as the marks and that go, but Zorko are laid out, conditions, you know, Geelong's new style of football, Harris Andrews being tagged out of the game in some ways. So there was a lot of questions being asked by Chris Scott and his men to Fags and his group about how we're going to change this and can Brisbane, you know, you said early in the show, Simo, can Brisbane just going to do Brisbane? Do you think that what they're going to continue to do now, or do they run into the obstacle of the game's changing a bit? Do we have to think about that?
28: Well, I think it was a great game by Geelong, and they went in with a plan, and we've all spoken about Chris and his planning around every game, sort of a different style that they chase. So Brisbane will look a bit different, Ken. I reckon they've got, we play this way and we can beat you a number of ways and good luck to you. They've got a lot of injuries, Brisbane as well. I think, you know, Geelong, how far were they off being full strength is a interesting discussion. And this is not making excuses for Brisbane, but there's probably seven players missing from there. You know, Ainsworth, Alan McCarthy, Zorko, Gallup's probably up there now. Payne, you know, forget about him. I mean, even Hipwood. So there's a bit there to come back in, Jared. But the game in itself, I heard Chris talk about in his press conference, to beat Brisbane, number one thing, Ken, is to take away their marks. You would have thought their uncontested game, that's sort of what you want to do. And to do that, you almost have to go 1v1. And Geelong don't like doing that. They like to have that little free up the Stewart, free up the seventh defender. So I thought the balance, and you mentioned the balance between not getting completely emptied out as a back line, but also taking away their strengths is a real challenge that they did. So the stats don't really tell you the game. It's more the, this is a coaching, not masterclass. I hate saying that word, but this is matchups works. You know, like the Mullen conversation, you know, they couldn't find a matchup for that. Harris Andrews, what they did there. Lockie Neal, what they did there. So just these little matchups you do, Ken, to help maybe get the advantage in your favour. All of them worked, and yeah, they hit with momentum.
17: I'm looking forward to you on 360 this week. Sorry, I'm going to breaking down the Geelong moves. That's what I am looking forward to. You having a look at behind the play about what they were able to do with Stewart, what they were able to do with their ruck change-up, because they often are changing their rucks from what they do at the centre bounce, you know, and how they managed to get all the positives that they wanted done. I mean, Henry one's an easy one, I think, you know. You just dedicate the player to the role and you make sure that he's pretty much off the board. But Brisbane couldn't do that with Stewart, could they? So, Simo, well, you're on notice for 360.
28: Yeah, yeah. Oh, Horse would get to work. I'm sure he'll have a look at it for me. One thing that I've heard you say before, though, and in Chris's press conference, was how would you describe Stewart's game? And he said, oh, Stewart was just Stewart. You know? And, Ken, you've said this before. There was probably not a game the last five times you played where you haven't tagged him.
17: Yeah.
28: And, you know, I'm not saying that got you in front of the game or anything like that, but right now, if you were playing Geelong, you would definitely put someone on him. And did Brisbane try and do that? I think they may have tried, but
17: yeah, they didn't work. They didn't do it with the urgency you need to do it with. That's my view.
28: Okay.
17: The urgency you need to do it with is totally dedicate the player to the cause. You know, and they had Lohmann, I think, at different times trying to do it, but also trying to win the ball. Look, we've done it in the past and had done it reasonably successfully, albeit we still got beat, Simo. So it doesn't mean you win. So it was, you know, was it be all and end all? So someone will look at that and say, well, it didn't actually work. Well, Stewart didn't beat us.
28: Yeah.
17: Geelong beat us with what Geelong have got so many weapons that they can beat you with, but certainly we weren't allowing for Tom to be able to go and do what he done. And, you know, it was Jed McAtee was the player that we used, like a small forward who genuinely task-orientated, who would just stick to task, and he went wherever he wanted to go with him. And Tom eventually probably found a way to deal with that too, because as Chris describes him, he just does what Tom does, and that's usually influence the result and influence their big results more often than not.
28: And then it was Manor, not Mullen before, but kicking five. They couldn't find a matchup for that, Jared. They kicked three goals, one from forward 50 stoppages, Geelong, which they're bonuses. And just that momentum period, that this game now is just so much momentum in it. And they kicked five or six in a row, maybe seven in that.
17: Yeah, didn't you think the game was going the other way just before half time when Geelong got those late couple of goals? But it felt like the game had gone to Brisbane's game by then, and then Geelong kicked a couple, which gave him a little bit of belief, I think, going into halftime. And then that powerful 10 minutes of Geelong went crazy, and they opened up a gap of 40 points. The game was over. The conditions got wet, it was slippery, so it was always going to be hard for Brisbane to chase it down. But Geelong just have that ability to power away from teams for a period of time. As you said, momentum in the game is huge. And yep. I love it when people say you got to stop it. You got to stop momentum.
28: I mean, hold the sign up. Better stop it.
17: Yeah, hold the sign up that says stop. Just stop.
28: Well, I mean, the other question is going to be where are Brisbane at? You know, what's their lot right now? They've won two premierships. They've got some injuries. That's part of the part of the problem. The stars aren't stars at the moment, Jared.
8: They've got a few blokes who haven't got going yet.
28: Not yet. No. And, it's disappointed. Granddad might pop his head up a couple of times this year. I think their defence is probably the biggest issue. Their inability to defend their front half. So it goes in their front half. It comes out way too easy out of their front half. So we've heard Fags talk about it. We don't want to be 110 and keep our oppo to 100. We want to defend better. And I think when they lose, their defence is the one that really breaks down. And I think it starts with their inability to lock it in their front half. And that's something that I'm sure he'll work on.
8: So you can't redline it every week to win three flags in a row. And it's May. But just, you'd be having, I'm sure there'll be a lot of analysis around the season of McCuggage. So interrupted right from the start, whether he's got going. And Rayner, who's been fits and spurts. Even Will Ashcroft hasn't produced his consistent footy. Fletcher's in the first rut of his career. So how you navigate that and when you get them going. And for them, they've just got to keep themselves viable for the top four and peak at the right time. That it'd be you wouldn't want to be for the second time around going through all four finals.
28: No.
8: For the third time around going through all four. Yeah. They want to get themselves into a position to get a breather in the final series, I think.
28: Ken, you think the game's changing at all where Brisbane have to adapt their style? I mean, at the moment, they're the third worst pressure side in the competition, so there's an issue there. And then the fourth worst side of defending D50 to forward 50 ball movement. So there are a few things Fakes can go after, but do they need to change the way they play, or is it just more timing the run?
17: Yeah, I think, I haven't got a clear answer, to be honest, but because they're so good at when they do Brisbane, and, you know, they normally get that around the ball, that dominance around the ball, so they actually get it in their half a lot more than most teams. So there's not a real clear answer. You'd love to see a little bit more forward pressure from, as you said, with that transition part of their game, but the, I've never been to this level. I don't know. So What does mental fatigue do to you? That would be my question around, you know, and I can't really answer that for the Brisbane players. Brisbane players need to answer that themselves, but I've always been pretty optimistic around they will get going and they'll surge at the right time and they'll do it, but they have to be in contact with the top four. I'm with you, Jared. They can't do it. They can't do it from much further back than fourth, I wouldn't have thought, but I've still got a bit of trust that their best will come. And Simo, you mentioned those names that are out. They are just about coming back. So if they can hang on in the next 2 or 3 weeks and get done what they have to get done, they'll be still in pretty good case in form, and they'll take the game to another level, I'm sure, when the season gets later. But the risk is these powerful teams that do this for such a long time, they sometimes that mental fatigue just sets in, you can't break it.
2: So Berry's expected back next week. Lincoln McCarthy probably the week after with a hamstring. Gallup is a chance next week, and Logan Morris should be okay. He strapped up his knee. It's a 10-day break before they face the Giants in round 11.
28: Zorko as well.
2: Zorko's the other one.
28: He's 37. Played 300 games. We don't talk to him like, it's like, why isn't he playing every week? Well, he's old.
2: And adamant that he will play for as long as they let him play, like Boomer Harvey style. Just wants to play.
28: Well,
2: and
28: Boomer
2: play.
28: He got the flick 3 years too soon, remember?
2: He did. Did.
28: I'll bring up that.
17: Zork's a bit like Boomer too, I reckon. Zork's.
28: I don't think
17: pretty
28: physically.
17: Confident.
28: Yeah, they've got the confidence levels, but I think the physical specimen, might have been covered a little bit with, with the rig. But yeah, you're right. It's just to be there and available for as long as you can have him, because it's what he does with the ball, and he's a spiritual leader, it feels like, as well.
2: Yeah, he's been through the hard times. And at the Brisbane Lions Hall of Fame, Dane Zorko asked Dom Ambrosio, the list manager, in front of the entire audience, can I have a new contract now, please? So he's keen to go again.
8: And Bailey Smith's game, which included double-figure tackles as well as everything else. So that was as complete a game as he's played.
28: Is that his best game for the club?
8: I think there's a pretty good chance it is.
28: He's had 34 touches, 12 contested, 12 score involvements, 6 intercept possessions. So he's got the triple threat going, and 2 goals. And yeah, his skill level looks a bit better at the moment as well. He's sort of hitting the targets that perhaps he missed on a few occasions in the past. So 34-2, it's a pretty good game, Ken.
17: Yeah, it's not going too bad. He had 40 the week before too, didn't he? So he's in pretty good form, and you know, he's improved as a player. I think that's right, Simo. I think what you're saying, he's improved as a player. He's gone down to Geelong, and his environment's obviously helping him, and he's quite comfortable, and mentally he's fresh by the look of him. So, and he's joined the game. He's one of those players, like Nick Dacos, him. You don't see any players run any harder. When he goes, good luck trying to keep up. Yeah. You almost need to be on a motorbike trying to keep up with him. So he just keeps going flat out the whole way. And him and Holmes together, they've transformed a not that far back, which was a slowish looking Geelong team, to an absolute powerful running team now. So good on him, and good luck to Bailey. He's doing a great job, and you know, he's had a great first year at Geelong. This is looking like it could be even a better second year. And if that's the case, he might just be there on Brownlow night with a medal.
28: Yeah, and is Danger going to drive him there? Tom, when's he get his license?
2: I think he gets his license back fairly soon, actually.
28: It's the best thing that's happened to him.
2: It is. So Kenny spoke about the fact that Bailey's improving so much as a player. You speak to people at Geelong, he's improving a lot as a person as well. He's maturing as a person, and they know that they've had to manage him differently, but they are really confident that he has turned the corner as an ultra-professional, as a selfless leader of this group in the space of the last 12 months.
28: So if he's rocking up to the Brownlow this year, is he wearing the frog skin Oakleys?
2: I reckon the Oakleys are okay, but I think he's bringing his own shoes this year.
8: I still think if all you're trying to hang him on is the wrong shoes,
28: he's done a good job.
8: You're not mounting the case. What probably.
28: Yeah. Well, it's I think we all grow a little bit as we evolve as players as well, and the environment he's in, he couldn't be in a better environment.
2: Yeah, he's maturing nicely. Yeah.
8: And then there's the Friday night, the second game on Friday night. So I'm going to respectfully disagree with you. All it does, having the doubleheader, is make one game invisible.
28: Yeah.
8: This is the invisible game. And I can't while I've heard the argument around attendance, it makes no sense to me that the last couple is the Port Adelaide home crowd would have been no different in a different time slot to what it was on Friday night. And the Darwin game just gets completely lost by playing it undercover of a blockbuster game, your Marn-Grook game. So you had Marn-Grook competing with a Darwin game during Sir Doug Nicholls round. That to me is self-defeating.
28: Yep. No, I agree with you there.
8: But the game itself, what do we want to draw from it as the Suns win by 25 points?
28: It's actually hard to get a good game there, isn't it? Like the conditions sort of, it's not as, I don't know if there's a better time of year, Tom, to play the footy there. It gets sweaty and slippery and, you know, when it's at night, there's always that dewy sort of look and feel to it that's not as clean as perhaps it would be if it was a day game in the dry season. So I don't think they can avoid that, but it just felt like the game was meant to go. You know, the Port had a challenge. I did hear Kari's press conference, a little bit more positivity in it, Jared, but not a lot. The thing with the Suns is they still lose the clearances by 11.
8: Yes.
28: You know, so they're stuck in this transition. We're really good in the transition game. I mean, they got outscored from stoppages. So 4-3 to 6-5. But from the turnover game, 10-5 to 3-8. So their DNA reminds me of Richmond at their best back in 17, 18, 19. Lose the clearance, slingshot back, use the Rioli, the Nobles, and we'll beat you in transition. And in particular, meters gained by hands. They're second in the comp only behind Sydney. So, yeah, I think they're ticking the wins over there. They're ticking the wins
2: seven
28: over.
2: 7-3 is a good place
28: 7-3
2: to be.
28: 7-3 with a bit of clunkiness in some of the way they play, and they can iron that out at 7-3. There's good problems there to have.
2: Some injuries last night as well, though. Will Graham was concussed. Lachie Weller did his hamstring. And then Jamar Eagle-Hagan injury we spoke about before on the Thursday. But he should be okay to face North Melbourne next Saturday, and he signed autographs the entire game instead. So, you know, the ground was soft, but the Gold Coast won't play there again this year, so they're not too concerned anymore. Yeah.
28: Butters, geez, he just, it doesn't matter what or where, the way he plays, I just got to admire it. He's had 35 possessions, 16 contested, 9 clearances and 700 metres gained, and he just fronts up. It's almost a lock that he's going to be in the top two every week. He's not miles off Bontempelli the way he goes about it. It's hard to stop.
8: Yes, he is having the Dangerfield last year at his club season is uncompromising, unquestioned. His commitment to the cause, simply outstanding. He'll win the best and fairest on the way out, as Dangerfield did on his way out of the Crows. So just in that very first game, I wondered out loud, is this going to suit him? And he's perfectly fine.
28: So, Tom, tell me, you'd read into this stuff. The high five, the shoulder check with Bont, in the toss of the coin.
2: I saw Mitch Cleary's report. I was on the show with him Wednesday night.
28: So for anyone who hasn't seen it, when you're captain, you just shake hand, we'll go this way, and good luck, whatever. See you in a minute. But with Bontempelli, it was an embracement of, hey, brother, let's do this together.
2: Hindsight will be great. I mean, we'll look back on it if he goes to the Western Bulldogs and say, look how close Bont and Butters were. But there is no doubt the Dogs are desperate for Butters.
28: Are they way in front? Well, is it done?
2: In terms of desperation, I think, overtly in front. But Geelong would love him as well. Hawthorn are essentially out of it. They're looking elsewhere at Bailey Humphrey and Zach Merritt and others. And then the Pies are looking at him as well. I don't know where he's going to be going. He might even stay, but I think that's highly unlikely.
28: Jared, when Danger left, was he adamant that Adelaide needed to be looked after?
8: He made sure that's what ended up happening. Yeah. Now, whether that's him or not, but he was certainly traded for rather than going for free.
28: And so how does it work with Butters? What's the best case scenario?
8: Yeah, they'll have to trade because he's only an unrestricted free agent.
2: But they've got less leverage because he's out of contract, the Port. So they might ask for 3 first rounders and the Dogs might say, well, hang on, he's out of contract, we'll give you 2. So that's the sort of conversation that will happen. Yeah, and then they'll threaten preseason draft and it'll end up getting done, but there's no way it's going to be easy, put it that way.
28: Unless you merit.
2: Well, yeah.
28: Well, he's not out of contract.
2: He was contracted,
8: And Jamar Eagle-Hagan sit down with Jake Nile and with Lauren Woods. So we got to read that yesterday, and it was a glimpse into the AFL's medical model and the insistence from the league that Jamar go into rehab for a 4-month period. And that this has been alluded to at various stages, but it's the AFL's call as to whether he was allowed to train and what his return to play looks like. That's as good a glimpse as we've had yet to what we suspect, but are never allowed to know on the outside.
2: That's right. It's not dissimilar from Tyson Stengel. I'm not talking about any rehab facility for him. I don't have knowledge of that. I'm more talking about the AFL taking ownership of something that they believe is too complex or too delicate from a medical perspective for the club. And that can sometimes frustrate clubs as well because they believe they know their players the best, and that's what Geelong is going through at the moment. But there was little doubt last year with the Western Bulldogs they went, we've tried our best with Jamara here. Now it's up to the AFL. So they were okay to allow the AFL to take control there. And there's a lot of, I'm going to use pleasantly surprised. There's a lot of pleasantly surprised people that Jamara is back playing AFL football. Because this time last year, I think he was long odds to be playing any football at all this time. So he's done really well. That was a coordinated effort between Jamara and the club. Their media manager, Tom Beverley, went up to him during the week and said, what are your thoughts on doing an interview? He has a relationship with Lauren Wood from last year. She did a story on him. And then Jake Niles, the chief football reporter for The Age. So two really interesting pieces illuminating that fact that the AFL medical model is more hands-on than perhaps we ever knew.
8: And the level of self-awareness was the... Jamara has done interviews progressively, and they've all been... they've lacked the self-awareness for actually where he was. This one, he now understands.
2: Yeah.
8: He understands what the failings of the past were, where the decisions were wrong. I enjoyed the stuff around... So it was clearly Marcus Bontempelli and Aaron Norton would tell him, you've got to get away from these guys. And he'd go, no, you blokes don't know what you're talking about. Yeah. I'm blind. And now with enough separation, he goes, oh, they were right all along, which is the lot of young men.
2: It is.
8: But it played out very publicly and over a long period of time. But he now understands what his predicament was, and he's the other side of it. So instead of just talking in platitudes and everything, it was a really good, they were really good reads.
28: In regards to his footy, I think he's miles off.
8: I
28: think the fact he's got a couple of games under his belt, but he it's funny how you're out of the game for a year and a bit, how to get back in into the groove and get that going again, even when you're young. It moves so quick.
2: But they're picking ahead of, when he's fit, they pick him ahead of Jed Walter. So,
28: yeah.
2: They obviously
28: might say more
2: something
28: about Jed. I don't know. I just think he's miles off. It's only been a couple of games that I've seen, but just even the Saints game, he just looked like he was, he was just out there. So I'm sure he's going to get better. I'm not judging him too harshly, but there's a lot of work to do from a football sense to get to where he was.
2: So the reality check for Jamara was last year when he was on $800,000 to $850,000 for 2026. And everyone agreed.

0: spent more. And for him, I think that was fairly confronting. Mm. Hang on, I'm owed this money. But they said, well, you're not playing AFL if you're going to get this money. So that's when he's on at Gold Coast Suns. And he's on a games-based trigger to get another season. And he's doing everything right up there. So good on him and good on Damien Hardwick and the Suns for getting him in that headspace.
1: All right, on Crunch Time, to the issues of the week next. And then we'll settle in for what's a terrific Saturday of footy with their three flashpoints from beginning to end.
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5: 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Tom Morris, Jared Whately, Adam Simpson. If you want to see Kenny, he's on telly now. So
6: Looking very good.
5: Yeah, yeah.
6: Makeup.
5: Some of the topics of

0: the week.
1: Yeah.
0: Toby Green is so good in what he does for AFL Nation. He's just a little sliver of when confronted with his future last night.
2: I think Tommy and a few guys in the media only just realised that I was out of contract, and now it's become a thing in the last week or two. But as I said, mate, I haven't thought too much about it at all. I haven't spoken to the Giants hardly, let alone any other club. I want to enjoy my footy. I want to be a club that's competing. I want to get the best out of my last few years of my career. And I still want to be a good player that can contribute as well, you know, on a personal level. So they all come into it. They're all factors that come into it. That's sort of where I sit at the moment. At the moment, all I want to do is play my role and get us back into the season and get us competing for finals at the end of the year.
3: Have you spoken to any clubs?
2: No, I haven't spoken to anyone.
0: Not even the Giants.
3: So, Toby Green's coming back to Victoria at some stage. He said that last night.
0: Did he?
3: Yes, he did. Mm. Yeah, it's just whether he wants to come back and start and sort of begin the next stage of his life while he's still playing with a young family, or whether he's happy to see it out at the Giants. I don't think it's as much about the club as it is about the location and being a young and having a young family.
0: Okay.
3: So Geelong has this proposal for 3 years. I think the Giants are happy to up it eventually from 2 years to 3 years. But I'm not sure it's really up to that. I think it's more what he and his partner and his young family want in this time, which is a understandable position to be in. I also asked him last night, is he ready for the circus? Like, is he ready for this to go deep in the season and everyone to be asking all the time what he's going to be doing? Because in 2021, he re-signed in May. So he's never actually taken it deep before. And he said, look, he doesn't really know what it feels like, but that's something he's going to have to confront as well if he does intend to leave, because he's a foundation giant. It would be a huge story if he departed.
0: Well, he's their greatest ever player and their captain.
3: Yeah, and soon to be their greatest goal kicker in 3 goals as well.
0: And games record holder. Yeah. So, like, he's the whole suite. So this one can't be spoken about lightly. We talk about everything lightly around player movement. This is Matthew Pavlich. And people used to go, oh, they should just get rid of him. Take the picks. Move him on. You can't. There are some special cases, and this is a special case.
3: Yeah, but Luke Hodge went to Brisbane, and Sam Mitchell went to West Coast.
0: No, he retired.
3: Yeah,
0: and Hawthorne wound Sam Mitchell up. So they're not the examples.
3: So this is less about being a two club player and more about the Giants having a franchise player and holding on to that franchise player.
0: And it's more about Toby. So what when he marries up life with football, which is very real, but he's not going to leave the Giants lightly, is my point.
3: No, I agree.
0: He is the central figure of their existence. I think that's probably going to weigh heavily in his contemplations rather than what we do. Oh, let's just move him here. Let's just flick him over there. It'll be great.
3: Yeah, he's not a chess piece.
4: It's interesting with the Mitchell, because I was part of the Mitchell conversation. That was Clarko instigating that. But the Mitchell deal was, here's a three-year deal. It could be 1 year player, 2 years coach. Could be 2 years player, 1 year coach. So what's his intent post-football? Is he given an indication whether he wants, because he's such a great performer, isn't he, in the media already? And his football brain, from when we worked with him, was so sharp. So is the Geelong sort of 3 year projection involve something at the end?
3: I don't think he's looking to get into coaching. I think he loves doing the media, and I think I know quite a few people that grew up with Toby in Glen Iris area. And he's so close to his mates and his family, and he's now lived away for 15 years. So you can
4: understand. I think he's going back to Glen Iris.
3: Or Geelong.
4: Geelong?
3: Maybe Glen Iris. I don't know.
4: Yeah. Well,
3: I don't know Glen Iris. You're not far away from Glen Iris.
4: I don't know where it is.
0: My local. Yeah. He went to my son went to his primary school.
3: Well, there we go. Yeah. There we go.
4: But there's what do you want to do?
3: Yeah.
4: So what does he want to do post football? Be interesting.
3: Well, media is involved in that. Yeah, that's why he's doing it already now, because he's starting to set himself up.
4: Yeah.
3: As a free agent, he can do whatever he wants. And the Giants, bizarrely, are one of the few clubs that don't have a lot of money to spend. Most other clubs have some good cash, whereas the Giants are pretty stretched in that regard.
0: Mm. You spoke to Andrew Pridham, the Swans president, last night around the change in the Pride game.
5: Oh, look, it hasn't really played out the way in which it has been reported. The Rainbow Swans, you know, we have a fantastic relationship with them, and they are very sensible, a sensible group of people, and their leadership is, you know, we have a fantastic relationship. They did express concerns over St Kilda. I'll just be transparent about that. But in the end, the decision was simply one of The game was approaching us very quickly. It was just logistically for St Kilda, they were struggling to really get to a position where they could properly activate it with us. And so the decision was jointly taken to do it with the Bulldogs later in the season.
3: So there's jointly taken and there's jointly taken. The Swans didn't want to play the Saints in a Pride game because of the way the Saints appealed and fought for Lance Collard in the homophobic slur case a few weeks ago in the VFL. And this was driven by the Rainbow Swans, which is a supporter group of the Sydney Football Club. And Carl Delina, full credit to him, from St Kilda, met with them. He understood their concerns, and St Kilda in the end, not in the end, they agreed that it would have been uncomfortable and a distraction to play that game as a Pride match. So that's been moved to the Western Bulldogs Sydney game later in the year. All very amicable, but again, speaks to the nuances and the complexities and the unintended consequences, Jared, around the Lance Collard case, which has taken so many different tentacles since it took place a few weeks ago.
0: Yep, one of the most challenging that really has ever come across the system. Yeah, and the ramifications are still being felt. We got the fixture drop.
3: Yeah, we did. So the Swans, the Swans and the Brisbane Lions were looked after, and so was Geelong. So the Swans had two Thursday nights and two Friday nights. Brisbane had three in those time slots, and I think Geelong were four as well, so same as the Swans. But the real question, Jared and Simo, was always going to be what would happen to Carlton, Essendon and Richmond. And they got none of those primetime slots. Mm. Hard to argue with that, given their form, but still a progression from the AFL. They've always given a little bit to those clubs, no matter how they've been playing, but it's an acknowledgement that they're not necessarily as watchable or as successful as they have been in previous years.
0: Games of consequence. I did read it. So one of the headlines I saw was Carlton and Essendon shunned from primetime. And go, it should have read, primetime viewers spared by Carlton and Essendon.
3: Yeah.
0: Given what we lived through last year.
3: Yeah.
4: And commentators.
3: And some other key points as well. One that would appeal to Simo, North Melbourne getting a couple of primetime games back in the Thursday, Friday night slots, which is good. And they've earned that and they're delighted with that. Melbourne just got one, so they're playing against Geelong on a Friday night, and they would have liked a few more as well. You can't please everyone. Clearly the host broadcasters don't love the travel every single Thursday, Friday night for these games in terms of two non-Victorian clubs. But to a large degree, these are the clubs that have been performing, so they deserve to get those eyeballs on the TV.
4: Well, people at home watching, they want to see the Sydneys, the Brisbanes, the Fremantles. So they're the teams
3: but
4: now.
3: But the question is, do you want to see those teams against each other? And I would say yes. But the AFL model in the past has been maybe not on a Friday night, maybe not on a Thursday night.
4: Which makes it's just, yeah. So I think, I mean, not going too deep like you guys on the fixture, I think we've seen some pretty good starts to the rounds this year, except for the doubleheaders, which I agree with. It's the Sundays and just maximising every weekend so we get that consistency. We just haven't had that this year. So I'm hoping this back half of the year feels consistent. There's three games on Sunday. Yeah. That just give us three games on Sunday. Yeah. You know, give us two games, one on Thursday, one on Friday. I know they're not doing that, but and then the quality of the games. I feel like we've been front-ending quality already, so that's probably going to continue. We would have thought, Jared.
0: Yeah, and that's why they float the fixture, which was the miss last year, as they put really ordinary games with theoretically high-drawing teams, and it blew up in their face.
4: Yeah, straight away.
0: So games of consequence, otherwise don't float the fixture.
3: Yeah, that's
0: just
3: right.
0: Pin them all in and we'll be let interesting them fall as they fall.
4: Later in the year when we're fighting for the top 10 and there's teams that you normally wouldn't watch and you go, hang on, there's something on this next 3 weeks for St Kilda or
3: North
4: Giants
3: Melbourne,
4: or North, and it becomes relevant rather than irrelevant.
3: And I'm really looking forward to the double headers as well for the first time. There'll be five AFL men's double headers in the last 3 weeks of the season.
4: Oh, right.
3: Which is great. And not always the same teams as well.
4: Okay. So, four?
3: Yeah, so four of them will be the women before the men, but there's one, Giants West Coast, which is the men before the women, which is something the AFL has tried to introduce. And the first one will be the Spuds game, which will be at Marvel Stadium, which will be a doubleheader there as well. So that's an excellent introduction, I think, from the league.
0: Yes, yep. And give that a chance, see how it lands, build some early momentum, and just see what it looks like. The trick is you've got to get the timings close.
3: How close do you think? I don't know.
0: Yeah, I reckon you want to have the maximum of an hour, and they're probably going to land it much wider than that.
4: Just go back to what used to. Sorry, Jared. What used to happen with the reserves? We used to play in reserves, and I played 45 games in the twos. And when you played at the G, they put us up on the screen. You could see yourself on the screen. That was a big deal when you played twos. But that's when the crowd started to come in and, you know, people who love their footy would come and see who's playing in the reserves level. I just can't remember how far out that was from the pre-game.
1: Well, if you go to watch the VAFA, you've got the reserves, and at three-quarter time, the seniors go and run around the square and do a kick, and then they line up the reserves as the seniors run out. They just do that.
4: That is going to be the problem, because back in the day, the warm-up used to be, you do your 1, 2, 3, 4, you know, that sort of stuff, and a couple of smothers in the change rooms, and
1: a five-star handball.
4: A bit of that. And then you run on the ground, you run two laps of the square, a bit of a few windmills, sort of bump,
1: a bit
4: bump,
1: of karaoke.
4: And then a bit of lane work,
1: yeah.
4: And then toss the coin, away you go.
1: Yep.
4: Now, when you arrive at the ground, there are already players out there getting in their routine. So do you allow that for the new, for the
0: when's the, what's the time, when, what was your timeline on the warm-up, the pre-warm-up before, about 40 minutes?
4: Yeah, about 40 minutes.
0: Yeah. So I would line it up with that.
4: Okay.
0: The women's game finishes and the men go on for the pre-warm-up.
4: It's funny you say that, actually. There's always a some sort of celebrity game or some sort of connection point from a club point of view at West Coast. So there's always times we're waiting for the opportunity to get out on the ground. So there'd be a precedent somewhere, Jared. I'd say it'd be 40 to 45 minutes.
1: And they're not always the same teams as well.
4: Yep.
1: So Sydney are playing against Essendon in the AFLW, and then Sydney play against North Melbourne in the men's after that at the SCG. So they're good events regardless.
4: Yep.
1: Yep.
4: Cool.
0: Anything else you wanted to table there?
1: Richmond has zero AFL-listed players playing VFL today at the moment, and they are... And they lost by a point. Right at the end. Simo, you've lived this at West Coast. How difficult is this for Adam Ouzay?
4: That's why I'm sitting here. That's how I lived it, Tom. We all got COVID the year after everyone got COVID in WA. And Josh Kennedy, I'm going to say this now because it's enough water's gone under the bridge. Pre-game, he goes, listen, there was 5 minutes. He goes, listen, I got a bit of a sniffle. And just to let you know, my wife's got COVID and both my kids have got COVID. I said, oh, yeah, okay. And it was loosely that story. Well, probably wasn't exactly that. But then by the Monday, 12 players had got COVID. So, and they weren't the players that just played in the senior. So it was running rampant at our club. For some reason, Fremantle didn't, not one time did they get it. But we got it. We had 12 players miss within a week, and then we had to get 5 players from the Waffle to play AFL. So we had negative 5 players at the Waffle level. So yeah, really difficult times, and it just takes a long time to get it back. You think you're going to get everyone back, but you just don't. So it's a massive challenge.
0: So there was that day at Marvel where. That story.
4: I met 3 people that I'd never met before.
1: On the morning of the game.
4: I was either at the airport we had to do 5 jumper presentations. We did it on the oval, and they didn't know anyone on the team. And they were all great kids, but clearly. We almost beat North. We lost by 15 points. So, yeah, it was a difficult time. It's been like Brad Scott last year. You just forget how bad your injuries are. Like, they're going to forget about the Ouzay injuries next year or the year after. They're going to, they've been bad for this many years. And you just got to remember some of the adversity these coaches go through. The ripple is long.
1: Mm. Yeah.
4: I shouldn't have told that JK story.
1: That's fine. We all look back at COVID and go, how ridiculous was it at the time?
4: It was ridiculous when someone tells you they got COVID in the warm-up 1 minute before you run out. But anyway, kick 5.
1: You can tell some stories about the hub next week maybe, Simo.
4: Oh, yeah,
1: there's lots of hub stories that never came out.
4: Beauty. That'd be awesome.
1: Yeah.
0: I want the names of those.
4: Oh, I can't remember. One was Black. Blackie from West Perth. He thought he was Wayne Carey the way he played. He had a bit of a strut about him. But there's some great stories. You know, some of these guys who thought they always should have made it or had the opportunity to, never got drafted, ended up getting at least a little look. And it was hard on them to come in and try and have an impact as well.
1: Yeah.
0: All right. We'll zero in on Saturday, footy next. The first game to go is Adelaide Oval. It's got a lot on it. The Crows and the Kangas. We'll delve into Saturday, footy next on Crunch Time.
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5: In the next 8 weeks, you've just got to have that mentality around, we've got to get it done with whoever we've got. 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
5: No, these teams have got to do more than hold. 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Simo says the top four's locked. I'm not far away from agreeing with him, I think. Sydney, Freo, Hawthorn, Brisbane. What I will say is, at round 17, if you're not clearly in the top six, you're not winning the flag. You're absolutely not winning the flag.
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5: 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There's a late change at the Crows.
6: There is. So Nick Murray's out and Luke Nankervis is in. There was a whisper around this morning that Jordan Dawson might be a late out, but he's playing. So that's good news for the Crows.
5: All right. Tell us about this.
7: Oh, is it? Have North taken a scalp yet? So the next step for North Melbourne is I think they're starting to win the games they're sort of meant to be winning, and then they're competing for longer against the sides above them. That's we would agree on that, wouldn't we, boys? Yep. There's a scalp game is the first iteration of the next phase, yep. And that's like not you know come from the clouds, and it's just we're better than you, and that could it be today is the question that North supporters are asking. We've got a vulnerable Adelaide. They're not the same as last year. There's a lot of metrics that they're not delivering on. They're missing some players and they are playing them away from home. So this would be probably the best win North have had in Clarko's tenure if they win. So we're asking a lot, but there's going to be a time when it happens and there's no reason why it can't happen today. They're in pretty good form.
6: 6 day break as well for the Crows. So if you're going to get them, now's the time. And the question will come fairly soon towards the back end of the year whether Clarko has got enough out of this group in 2026. But they're on the way.
7: Yeah, I just think they're no longer in a rebuild. So we're not even talking about rebuild anymore. Now it's like we are now planning to elevate. And the next selection or recruit that we get is a free agent, 150-game A-grader. That's probably the last piece of the puddle. And it's probably a weedering type. And this midfield, I've said it before, this midfield group could be the best in the competition in 1 or 2 years with what we've seen with the ruck's an important piece. And then, all the players around him are all under 25. So, yep, I don't think they've been making any excuses either. I think from that poor game, they won a scratchy game down at Mars Stadium pre-season. And it was like, oh, geez, that was just a win against no one at Collingwood. And then after that, Tom, it was like, we are here to win now.
6: Yep.
7: That was I thought, geez, that's brave after what we've seen pre-season. And I just think they're playing better footy. The biggest change I've seen from North is the team defense is not complicated, which you can make it. It's not 20, 40, 60, split line, help side, gap control. I think it's get your man, beat him. And if he can leverage. Yep. And I think that suits a younger side better.
5: They've lost four of their past five. It's lost to Brisbane, Giants, Geelong and Sydney. Got close to the Giants and Sydney. The Giants won, you know, at some point you've got to win those games. They beat Richmond through there. Their mistake was they lost to West Coast. They've beaten Port Adelaide, Essendon, Carlton and Richmond. So they're won the wrong side of it with the West Coast game.
6: Right.
5: But other than that. So of Adelaide, I mean, it would be a landmark moment for North. It would be a disaster for Adelaide.
7: Yeah, well, it started with their starts, didn't it? They couldn't get their starts right. They haven't really fixed that, Jared. It's been there all year. And a little bit like Brisbane, but not as bad. The best players aren't playing as good. You know, whether it's injuries or form, we're not seeing the best version of Adelaide this year, and some of the younger players are standing up and playing there. You know, Rochelle and these types of Rankin, when their best is there, they're clearly, you know, obviously can win some games, but we're not seeing, they don't look like a top four side now, do they?
6: Nope.
7: So, you know, so it's a good game, really good game. It'll say a lot about both clubs. If they come out and go whack today, maybe that's what they need.
6: Just before we talk about Melbourne and Hawthorn, can I just make a mention of Tom Campbell's career? The ultimate journeyman, 58 games across four clubs, which is quite remarkable. So he played for Melbourne, the Western Bulldogs, North Melbourne and St Kilda. He's retired due to a torn ligament in his neck after a collision in January.
7: Okay.
6: He wouldn't have played this year anyway. If he'd played every game along that journey, he would have played, I think, 310 matches. And he's played 58. And I say this with complete respect. Like, good on him. Like, what an amazing career to be either second or third banana for 14 seasons.
7: The Good Bloke Award, he must be high up there. He must be a genuine good man. Who played 50 games in 10? Is it Rhino? Luke O'Sullivan back in the Blues days? Do you remember him?
6: No.
7: Okay. How old are you again?
6: 34. Sorry.
7: I think he was around at Carlton for 10 or plus years, played 50 games. And I think the good bloke status, especially if you're a backup ruckman that's, you know, got a bit of size about you, I think those type of guys seem to be the good guys.
5: 62 games between 1988 and 1997. He played 1, 9, 3, 11, 14, 2, 6, 1. This maxed Luke, out with 15 at the end.
7: This Luke Rhino?
5: Yeah.
7: Yeah. Sure. The Carlton supporters know who Rhino is.
6: I love it.
7: Just on the North conversation to finish off on that. So 10th, right? Who's fighting for 10th right now? Collingwood sit at 10th on 18 points. Then you've got St Kilda, North and the Giants all on 16 with a game in spare. And then you've got Port on 12. So it goes down to 15th before you say, well, the season's done, which I think that's a positive, isn't it? That we can still consider them a chance to achieve something out of the year.
6: Yeah, but something we haven't had in previous years. No. That's a tick.
5: MCG, Twilight, Melbourne, Hawthorn, stacks. Yeah. Melbourne are
7: so good.
5: Biggest outsider of the day.
6: Surprisingly,
5: well, MCG really the best chance of the outsiders.
6: Agree.
7: Yeah, it takes one game to start asking questions, doesn't it, with Hawthorn? In our seedings, they're always in my top four, Jared, but they dropped this one. Oh, are they really going? I'm not quite sure if they're going as well as we thought, and I don't know why I say that. It just feels like there's... It's not all cylinders just yet. I feel like I think Sam mentioned this, they're not putting teams away. When they're four goals up, they don't turn it into 6-10. And that's probably the first sign of a good side when they think they did it to Essendon. But just to really put the foot down, like Geelong did the other night, that haven't got that ability just yet. And Melbourne, there's more to Melbourne than just quick ball movement, isn't there? And Gawn and Pickett. I think we're underselling what they've done from a holistic, how they defend, how they attack in different modes, how they manage moments. I think there's more to them than just those two aspects.
6: I'll tell you how we know this game is bigger than maybe what it would have been a few weeks ago, because SEN has juiced up the call team. So Jared, Dwayne and Kane doing a Twilight Saturday game tells you that we think in this building that Hutchie thinks this is A-grade content.
7: What does it say about me? I'm not in that team. Thanks, Tom.
6: Sorry,
7: you really put me in my place.
6: I'm neither am I.
7: I'm doing North Adelaide. I'm flying over to... 15 minutes.
6: Sorry, Simo. I was meant to be a compliment.
7: Don't go red. It's a compliment. I've read between the lines. Don't worry. Thanks, mate.
5: What have we got? The Pickett Pocket and the Wizard Bay.
6: Yeah, that's great, isn't it? Yes. Very a few clever. Injuries for Hawthorn. So no Tom Barras, no Jack Gunston. He almost got up, didn't quite get up for the game. No Connor Nash and Sam Butler omitted as well. But Cal Shadir and Henry Hustwaite come back in.
5: So. Not many teams that can absorb losing the fullback and the full forward when they are true centerpiece. Fullbacks and full forwards.
7: Yeah, they're probably their 1 and 2 in the BNF this year. Maybe Newcomb would be up there, but Gunston's the one. He plays that disconnected forward role. I don't think Lewis can play that like Gunston can. And a great example is when the ball's 60 metres away before the next opponent. So you got Gunston and his direct opponent, 60 metres of space, and then the rest of the game. You can't help but get drawn up the ground if you're a forward. And I've seen Lewis do it a little bit. Where Gunston runs lateral, he's left to right, east, west. He doesn't run north, south. And that's such a special skill. When everyone runs north, south, and you run east, west, it's a hard skill to teach. But if they're going to continue this system, someone will do it today. Just not as well.
5: And then tonight, so Dogs fans are asking, why does this keep happening to us? As we see whether there's the dead cat bounce or the change of coach. I was a little bit, I felt like Carlton might make more than one change, but one change it is. Just as much as you're prepared to. What's the methodology there, do you think?
7: My feel is there's 14 weeks to make changes, and we don't need to go just ripping the heart out of the side in 1 week. If there's three rounds to go and you want to see some kids play, absolutely. But when you've got a long runway, I think there's – we can forgive Carlton to say, okay, we're going to – progress this the way we think in the next 2 or 3 weeks, 4 weeks, we're going to progress this in a way that's going to respectfully, maybe some of the older players, you know, might get a tap on the shoulder. And you just don't want to do that if you're Michael Voss. Like, if I'm in my last year, I'm not going to go have these conversations. Someone else can do that. And that might happen. I'm not saying it will. And then there's what does Josh bring with the style of play? Is it going to look different? It might, but it might not straight away. There's a bit more time to overlap some fundamentals, some breakdown drills. So I don't feel like it's all or nothing in 1 week, Jared. And I'm not sure if this doesn't feel to me to be the bounce back game. I don't know. Doesn't feel like it's massively emotionally charged. What happened last week? This is all a big shock and all. It was almost like, oh, everyone's relieved a little bit that we can take that stress away and just play. So can you play with the freedom? How long does that last for before you know, the game just settles down. So it'll be interesting to see what happens.
6: Graham Wright used the term circuit breaker, and that's exactly what it is. A debutant for Carlton, Jack Eisen, who's the club's first ever NGA player, is debuting left footer, pick 47 in the national draft last year, recruited from Parkside, and Oakley under 18s.
5: Good highlights from under 18s and from VFL.
6: You've been studying.
5: Lee Montagna showed them on First Crack. Gary Lyon had just been telling me about them, and then First Crack Preview showed them.
6: They like him.
5: Yeah. We're well schooled up now.
7: One of the things.
5: Don't start a big conversation here.
7: What would be interesting is what Coxie did in the last four rounds. Do we take the game on with hands? Do we try and use the corridor? Those type of things. And the other one would be, do they change positions for some of these players? Just try something different.
5: Who are your three winners? Adelaide North?
7: I'm going North. Yep.
5: Melbourne Hawthorne?
7: I think Melbourne are going to win this one. At the G?
5: Carlton Bulldogs.
7: Fraser is going to win 14 in a row and get the job.
6: Imagine that.
5: The three outsiders from Adam Simpson.
6: He's
5: an optimistic fellow, isn't he? All right, enjoy the call.
7: My boy.
5: Have you in the twilight. That's crunch time. The Bunnings build up.
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20: Good afternoon and welcome to Hampton League Live. A little later start on your Saturday afternoon today because this game doesn't kick off, which is our match of the day, till 2:55. It is the Koroit Saints taking on the Portland Tigers. This is the pregame. 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We might even see the great man Gubb out here today running around. He enjoys his Koroit Saints, that is for sure. And I'm looking forward to this contest. And for mine, boys, it is a bigger game for the Portland Tigers. They need a scalp. They were disappointing last week against the Warrnambool Blues, who have had the wool over them for a period of years now. And they need a big scalp. They need to show this competition that they are the fair dinkum real deal. And today, for mine, is a massive game for the Portland Tigers. Koroit are tracking along beautifully well. A young side, a young outfit. And looking forward to seeing them for the first time in 2026. Possum Kelly, into the commentary box this afternoon, mate. You are excited. You are up and about, and rightly so, big fella.
21: Good on you, Stewie. It's a pleasure to be here. Belated start. Not a deliberate belated start, of course. Just 3 o'clock, the bounce down. It might get a bit gloomy and dark a bit later on. You're right, though, with Portland. We've been praising them now for a couple of years, haven't we? And I think we might have to start getting a little bit critical of them if they don't start producing, because I think they've certainly got the players on the park to do that. But they're a game behind Hamilton, which is good to see. Hamilton in the fifth spot. And Warrnambool are starting to get a bit of momentum. And, of course, we know Koroit are there as they are every year. So, yeah, I think the Tigers need to make a bit of a statement today, because when you think about it, in the last couple of years, they just can't beat the good sides, can they?
20: Yeah, they do it in patch. I think that's the key. So today we're going to know a hell of a lot more, and hopefully the rain stays away too. It's looking a little bit like we might get a little bit of drizzle as the afternoon rolls on, but right now it is pleasant conditions out here at Victoria Park in Koroit. Looking forward to Tildy Carter. Connor Giddings, we saw him a couple of weeks ago against the North Warrnambool Eagles. I've seen a few of the North Warrnambool Eagles boys, and they said to me during the week, May race week, we didn't want to go. We didn't want to be the third or fourth man in, because he moves very, very well. But obviously the Blues had a game plan last week, and they done the job on him.
22: Yeah, good afternoon, Matt. Good afternoon, listeners. Well, I've seen Giddings play alongside you, mate, out at North Warrnambool a few weeks ago, and I thought, how good's this bloke? And last week, no Radley, no Cowling for the Blues, no key defenders, and he hasn't hit the scoreboard. So
20: yeah,
22: credit to the Blues. That's a big win over there, particularly if you want to play a Warrnambool-based Hampton League side. You pick out mate race week, don't you? That's the time to get them. And to the Blues' credit, they've come away with a quality win over there. But I agree with you, boys. It's time Portland's stood up and delivered. We need to find out where they're at, because, you know, is it a case that we all wanted Portland to be up there and, you know, great for the league. Are they as good as what everyone thought? I'm not sure. I just don't know.
16: And I think that's fair enough, you know. Like, and, you know, they picked up a lot of good players. Harris Jennings comes back in today. I haven't seen Harris for a few years now, but they tell me he's a machine. So I'm looking forward to getting him back in. They have had an interrupted, you know, like they can't get their best side, you know, like Benny Malcolm's missed a lot of footy and Jay Moody's missed a bit of footy this year as well, you know. So, and Ice Kelson, as we say, good afternoon to you. Talking about, you know, informed sides and, you know, all that kind of stuff. Our man here, boys, back-to-back quaddies the last couple of weeks, looking to make it three on the bounce today.
22: Three-peat.
16: All thanks to the Whalers Hotel. Big fella, you are on song.
17: Well, if we can get three out of eight, it wouldn't be a bad sort of a return. Oh,
22: taking that. Jeez,
16: well, compared to our previous seasons when we're matching
17: mate, we've got a couple on the board, which is nice. Just, and it doesn't stop you, like, still hanging shit on me, so it's good. It's terrific. But, yeah, great to be here. And spot on the words that you said, Matty. Portland just got to deliver, and they need one of these scalps. And that just might set them on their way, too, if they can knock off a Caroid here or something. But otherwise, mate, they're questionable making the five, even.
22: Well,
17: if
22: they are, Ice. Yeah.
17: If it keeps going this way.
22: But you were there that day, Ice, too, out at Eagle Park. They were really good against North Warren for 2.5 quarters.
17: Correct.
22: And then just dropped away. And it was
17: very disappointing how they finished that game. I know they were undermanned, but it was still, they were right in it, and then they let North run all over them, too.
18: Had them where they wanted them, didn't they? Yeah. Three-quarter time, 20 points down, kicking with a reasonable bruise at the, you know, where they thought it was just going to happen for them. But North actually outscored them in the last quarter pretty comfortably. So, yeah, some question marks. I think it's fair enough if we sort of get into them a little bit.
22: And on the other side, I'm really looking forward to having a look at Caroid. I haven't seen Caroid play this year, but they tell me they're pretty quick over the deck, Caroid. And obviously Sam Dalton's coming off a 6-goal haul last week. Quality player, the captain coach. I'm interested to see how Portland try to match up Connor Byrne inside that forward 50, because he's a live wire. Very dangerous, exciting player to watch, Stuart.
16: Yeah, absolutely, mate. And I think there's a few of those kids at Caroid that seem to be taking the next level. Desi O'Keefe's another one that I'm hearing good raps on.
17: And have a look at the under-18 side, mate. They're going super. Like, lots of kids there that are sort of knocking on the door as well.
22: Yeah, like a lot of people thought they'd drop away a little bit, Crop. You've got to remember, they made the grand final last year, so they're a quality side, and they haven't lost many players, and some natural improvement from the younger players, so exciting time still out here at Victoria Park.
16: No, absolutely. Hey, I've just been informed too, Gubb's actually playing Hawksdale MacArthur this year. He's
22: probably won't see him today.
16: So we're not going to see him. So Jossie Brooks, thanks for the information, big fella. So a great sponsor. He's obviously out there having a kick, which is good.
17: Jossie's all over it.
16: Jossie is all over everything, mate. And a big week out here a couple of weeks ago. It gets lost in translation with May Race Week, but Irish Festival. They tell me it's just getting bigger and bigger each year, and going from strength to strength. We were out here that Saturday morning, guys, for a bit of rain. It was awesome.
17: Yeah.
16: It's just the way it falls, just May Race Week. It makes it hard to kind of get involved in everything, isn't it? It's tricky, you know. But Bushrat and Ants and Dallas and those boys, they seem to navigate through the forest.
17: They're in a different league, though, aren't they, those boys?
16: Aren't they, like, you know, like when you talk about people that like a good time and all that kind of stuff, like, to just back up, you know, have a week like they have there with the Irish Festival, and then back it up with May Race Week. It's quite phenomenal.
18: Well, what about the campaign that they're going to take on before they go to Bali for your birthday?
16: That is going to be one of the greatest campaigns ever.
18: I was speaking with Marquee at the races with Ants. And he was having a bit of a chat how the Darwin Cup expedition has to happen first, and then so that's going to be massive.
17: And I was asked yesterday too, our great mate Vaughan, he said, "Is Possum going?" I said, "I don't know."
16: I think he's still up in the air, still swinging, still negotiating.
17: He's a swinger.
16: You'll enjoy Bali then, big fella. You'll enjoy it over there, that is for sure. Hey, listen, we've got a big show to get through today too. Plenty of guests. Levi Dare is going to join us from the Hamilton Kangaroos, and he is in.
17: Going good,
16: yeah. Maskell medal winning form, boys.
17: That ground he plays on too at Hamilton. Hamilton every second week suits him ideally.
16: Well, I umpired last night with that young Simon Dean Deaney. He's not young anymore, but Deaney anyway. And he was telling me, we were talking about it. And he said, mate, against Cobden, he would have got the 3 votes. I said, well, we seen him round 2, and I'd be surprised if he didn't get the 3 that day. Yep. And they tell me round 1 against Koroit, 3 votes. So I don't know.
22: There's 9.
16: There's 9.
17: You're going to get a lot of 3s at home, I think.
16: Yeah. I think so. So if you're having a bet at Palmer Bet, gamble responsibly. That is the key messaging. We might get Dulce to get an early market for us.
22: I haven't actually seen them play. They're going well, Hamilton Kangaroos.
16: Do you know, big game today, Terrell Mortlake, and there's no Jackson Payne, who's going to join us at 1:30 today as well. Now, Payne works for the Melbourne Football Club in their marketing team, so he's actually not playing today. Saw him firsthand last week.
22: Yep.
16: Very good player.
22: Tell me that. Yep.
16: Very good player, and he's a great acquisition to the Hamilton League. So looking forward to having a bit of a chat to Payne and getting a bit of his background too, because he's a good mover. Boys, you'll be impressed. Big boy, play centre forward.
22: How many AFL games do you think he would have played?
16: I reckon 30 to 40.
22: Yeah, okay.
16: I might be wrong, but I'm pretty sure he's played. Sidewinder just pulls out the phone.
17: Doesn't matter.
16: What I noticed last week was, you know, obviously the Kane train's been such an important player for Terran Mortlake, but he was kept virtually goalless for 3 quarters by young Hudson Owen, who's in good nick, this young kid.
22: Yep.
16: He is holding down key position back and playing good football.
22: Yeah.
16: He kept the Kane train. Kane train got 2 goals the last quarter, you know, free kicks. You know, like, to be honest, like, they were probably handy goals at the time, but they're not relying on Will Kane, because Jackson Payne bobs up.
17: I reckon you can't underestimate how he structures the side up, though, when the Kane train's there, even if he doesn't necessarily kick goals.
16: And I think, guys, they'll get better as they play a bit more together you know, because they're both
17: like
16: similar players.
17: It's like the old Pete Ewell and the Matty Stewart.
16: Oh, definitely. It might have been Pee Wee and John O, or Pee Wee and JJ used to float.
17: And once you weren't in the ruck, you were dominating.
16: Just once.
22: Leading goal kicker of 18 goals.
16: I used to just walk out. If Pee Wee had a buddy on him, I'd just walk out, sit out in the flank somewhere, just tired for the day, just try and just not get amongst it.
17: If he had a buddy.
16: He was enjoying
17: it. You had a lot of bunnies on you, apparently. This bloke's a good player.
16: We ran into a couple
17: kick
16: last
17: seven.
16: Yeah.
17: You're unlucky if you weren't pointed out as having Matty Stewart kick goals. Oh,
22: it's claimed to you.
17: Oh.
16: Yeah. I've seen Mort last week too.
22: So did I.
17: He tried hard.
22: Yeah.
18: He was drafted by Collingwood. Number 50 in 2011.
17: I'm going to say he played 20 games, half of what Matty
18: did. And then he was picked up in the rookie draft in 2016 by Brisbane, 2016 by Brisbane. 6 games for Collingwood, 10 for Brisbane.
16: So,
18: 16. Ties on the money.
17: All I'm going is at least half what Matt says, because that's usually the case.
22: Bit of mayo.
16: So he's a very good player.
17: 16 very good
22: I'm
17: games.
22: Looking forward to having a look at his season.
16: The Brisbane connection is where him and Louis are. Obviously, become friends. And as I said, he's a quality human by all accounts. Works at the Melbourne Football Club, and they've got a game today, hence why. Hence why I think he's obviously.
17: And a chance today, too.
16: Down there today. There you go, boys. As I said, this is the pregame. And we're a couple of community chats today. Greg Moon's going to come up and join us in the commentary box, because they've got a really important message in regards to driver safety. There's a big week coming up too for those guys, which I'm looking forward to talking more about. And Jeff Rollinson, he's got a farmer's little shindig coming up on Wednesday night too, so we'll get Jeff on for a bit of a chat as well. So plenty going on, that is for sure, in Hamilton League Live pre-game this afternoon. All thanks to TGM Electrical Services. We're going to take a break. On the other side, the big man from Hamilton, Levi Dare, will join us on Hamilton League Live.
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3: 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And a lot of the boys that work for Gov play for Koroit. So we'll see a few of those lads running around today, which I'm looking forward to. And when you talk about blokes that are running around and still playing some magnificent football, there's none better than this bloke, Levi Dare from the Hamilton Kangaroos. He is on fire in season 2026. Levi, how are you, big fella?
4: No, going well, mate. I don't do much running around, but I'm still going.
3: Oh, you're still finding the pill, mate, that is for sure. And Levi, big game today. The Kangaroos have really been in some good nick this year. They're taking it up to teams. They're winning games they should win. And you come up against a side that's undefeated. But I'll tell you what, your best could be good enough today.
4: Yeah, I think it's another good challenge. Obviously, Parang's a really good outfit and they're having a great season so far, being undefeated, and Louis got the boys there playing some really good footy, and I think that's the difference in our side this year. It just feels like every week we can at least be competitive. You know, we may not, you know, be able to win every game, but at least we're going into games thinking we can take it up to them.
5: Hey, Levi, I was going to ask, mate, I reckon you might have started playing Hampton League footy, mate, maybe 2009, 2010, roughly, mate. How much has the Hampton League game changed, mate, since you first started in the Hampton League?
4: Yeah, you're right there. 2009, I come in, sort of mid-season, played a few games with Cobden. But, yeah, it's definitely, it's quicker. You know, the balls move faster. It's a lot more handballing now. Certainly when I first started, there was a lot more long kick gaming, you know, and probably, you know, there were some big forwards and key position players, but now there's a lot of youth and speed, and I reckon that even now there's more guys coming back that have, you know, got VFL or AFL experience playing the league, which makes the league very strong.
6: Levi, you spoke, mate, about, you know, that possible little inconsistencies throughout the year. We've seen you against Camperdown up at Hamilton, and you were absolutely terrific that day, you guys, and you yourself played a terrific game. Then you went to Portland the week after, I think, and a bit of a letdown, and got beat pretty comfortably there. So obviously you want to work on that consistency. You know, look, if you're going to get beaten, you don't want to get beaten by much, do you? But in saying that, you've made a lot of improvements so far this year, sitting inside the five, and it gives you plenty of confidence going forward.
4: Yeah, absolutely. You're right there with that Portland game. I think we're going to get that with our side where we're at the moment. Like, we are capable of playing good footy, but we're going to have those weeks where we're a bit off, and we certainly were that night. And Portland, on the other hand, they were on. They played very well. So, you know, credit to them. They really showed us up that night. But we've been able to bounce back and get a couple more wins on the board. Yeah, but we do definitely need to tighten up the consistency between our best footy and our worst footy, tighten that gap up a bit.
5: Hey, Levi, great facilities up at Hamilton now, and I'm just thinking about the dimensions of that ground for you. We did see you against Camperdown there play really well, but I guess what's happened over the last few years for you is you've got really smart, well, you're probably always good at doing it, but got really smart at cutting all the corners and, you know, getting back into defence, you know, taking those shortcuts to do it, and I thought you did it magnificently that day. So I'm just sort of thinking that the dimensions of that ground suit you, mate, given you're probably not going as quick across the ground.
4: Yeah, I don't know if that's an insult or a compliment.
5: No, it wasn't meant to be, but you've adapted to it beautifully is where I'm going from.
3: Get him in a headlock when you see him next time for us, Levi.
5: No, thanks.
4: No, he's not wrong, though. It does suit me a little bit, those the smaller ground, and certainly even our style with our defensive press and the way we're trying to play, really want to make the Hamilton home ground a fortress. But Yeah, I don't know. I just still don't mind getting out in the reed and having to run around once a year. And, I don't mind the big ground, but it probably does suit me, the smaller ground.
7: Hey, Levi, with your style of play, mate, in the fact that you generally like rucking, you know, the vast majority of the game, mate, and at your age, how do you recover after a game, mate? Do you spend maybe one night a week doing recovery and one night on the track, or are you actually out on the track training both nights with the side?
4: Since the season's been going, I've just been doing a little bit of midfield stuff on the Thursday night. Do sort of more recovery stuff Monday, Tuesday, and then get out on the track a little bit on the Thursday night with the boys, which has been all right. My body's been, you know, it's been all right by Thursday, so hopefully I can keep pulling up all right and at least do a little bit during the week.
3: Mate, tell us about Brad Thomas as a coach, buddy.
4: no, he's actually...

0: he's actually got the boys going all right. And obviously, you can see we only got the 2 wins on the board. Last year wasn't really about wins and losses and that, but and now we've already got the 3 on the board this year, so we are going in the right direction. And just, I think it's his 4th year maybe in the job, and it's just the plans he's sort of set in place right from the start are finally starting to filter through and getting some rewards for those. So he's taken the time and he's been patient with it, and you know, hopefully we can reward his effort with a few more wins.
1: And today, Levi, nothing better than coming up against the top of the ladder, Tarang Mortlake. They're in really, really good form, and they've welcomed and beaten all comers this season. So, you know, just speaking about what we mentioned before about the inconsistency, this is one where, really, realistically, you guys should really be looking forward to it, because it's going to be a great challenge.
0: Yeah, absolutely. We're looking forward to every game, but certainly Tarang, top ladder, what an opportunity to get a scalp or, you know, push them right to the end. You know, a four-quarter effort here against the top side in the competition is what we're looking for, whether we win or lose or draw it. As long as that effort's there and we take it up and give it our best crack, I think that's what Tom I'll be looking for.
2: Hey, mate, a couple of weeks ago, congratulations. Just had twins, correct me if I'm wrong.
0: No, great. Got 2 more boys. It's been a change now, but sort of leapfrogged me into 5 kids. But the twins are going well.
2: That's awesome, mate. Fantastic. And a few more Dare boys hitting the ground. They'll be hitting the football field in about 18 years' time, I'm tipping. So look out and watch this space, mate. And your brother, Dom, mate, is coaching, still coaching Alvey in the Colac and District League. And he's going and playing some good footy himself, isn't he?
0: Yeah, Dom's crafty. Good player. And I think he sort of had the monopoly over that full forward spot in the Colac League since, you know, I think he's one of the last 6 maybe league goal kickings down there, and he's got the premiership last year as coach, so that was a great outcome for him and the side. And yeah, no, he's got the boys ticking over well.
2: Good on you, mate. Great to talk to you, big fella. Good luck today taking on Tarang Mortlake. Same time, same start time, 2:55. The Hamilton Kangaroos taking on Tarang Mortlake. Always good to talk to you, big fella.
0: Nah, thanks guys, thanks for having me.
2: Good stuff, and been a great player in the comp. He's kind of gone, come back, and you know, 3 Maskell medals, yep. Boys, already probably immortality. If he wins a 4th, say in 2026, that is a huge.
3: How many more years can he keep going?
2: And I think it's recovery in that for Levi, isn't it? You know, like he does work hard.
4: Yeah, he's vitally important on that small ground up there. You get first use out of the middle, and away you go up Melville Oval.
2: Mate, halfway home. Exactly, yep. Right. Yep. And he works with Tomo at Platinum Products.
4: He does.
2: They work closely together. So, and what a great business Platinum Products is too, just expanding too with the stone gear and that
3: cashy,
2: turquoise,
3: cashy,
2: which is he's magnificent. This the best stone ever. You know, like just I don't know whether you've ever seen it, boys, but he
1: can't. Well, they wouldn't need a fork.
3: We only have to go to your house, and we'll see it.
1: They wouldn't need a fork. They wouldn't need a forklift either, would they? If Big Levi there, just pick up the bench top.
2: Picks it up.
1: He's a strong man. Punk him on the
2: like Robbie Misfit back in the heyday. Big Robbie Misfit just the hay bales and that.
1: Yes. One hand with the hay, throw him on the track.
2: That's the man mountain, that is for sure. Hey, shout out to Mick Finnegan, who's tuning in from Chiang Mai today. The big fellow's over in Thailand, the big boy. So he's tuning in. I think they're about 2 or 3 hours behind us. So Mick will be sowing himself and a little bit of baby oil this afternoon, I would imagine, for the big fella to start enjoying himself in the other
1: jacuzzi.
3: Definitely no shirt on, Mick.
2: No, not over there. No.
3: Yeah.
2: Wouldn't that be a sight to behold, too, the big fella?
3: Around the grounds in Thailand.
2: Just drinking the Shang beer over there in Thailand.
3: Not Mick, though.
2: The big fella. Actually, no.
1: Singer, isn't it?
2: Yes,
1: what is it?
2: No. He's Singer beer over there, you know?
3: Yeah, and Singer's Thailand.
2: And hasn't had a beer for, I reckon, 5 or 6 years now, too.
1: Yeah, he's done
2: fella.
1: Well the beginning.
2: So, he has done well. And he runs the AA over in Port Ferry, and they tell me does a great job, so which is great. You're probably surprised how many people actually do use AA.
3: No. Oh, he's going to start.
2: No, you know what I'm talking about. It's actually...
3: Yeah. We'll play the people... Quaddy Comp for the AA members only.
2: Definitely not. Definitely not. But you don't realise...
3: You never know where this is going to go.
2: Well, you don't realise how many people actually need Alcoholics Anonymous in our region. Oh.

0: Port Fairy.
1: There's a good one in Warrnambool, but Mick does Port Fairy and does a great job.
0: No, definitely not.
1: But they do a great job. And it's really important in our local community.
0: I know I'm having a go at you, but they do a great job.
1: And Mick heads it up, and he has for a while, and I know he does an awesome job. That was my messaging there, if I was trying to get it out.
0: Mr. Community.
1: Mr. Community. Hey, great stuff. Listen, we're going to take a break. This is the pregame. All thanks to TGM Electrical Services. On the other side of this, the gun centre half forward from the Tarang Mortlake Bloods. He's just slipped into this competition magnificently well. 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
1: Welcome back to Hampton League Live. Saturday afternoon, it's the Koroit Saints taking on the Portland Tigers. That is our match of the day. Going to be a belted soon. Little bit of drizzle around. This game doesn't start till 2:55. But boys, two's have already started. We are going to be a later start here, surely.
0: I think so, Matthew.
13: Yes.
1: It'll be a long afternoon.
13: We've got the lights working there.
1: Quaddy, we've got races at.
13: At least we'll see them all.
1: Queensland today, we've got Skang.
13: Can we get
1: Flemington.
13: Wi-Fi fixed before.
1: Well, it's a little bit of a struggle out here at times, isn't it, to watch the races, which
13: today.
1: Is a bit of a concern.
13: Yeah.
1: But won't worry this bloke because he's down at. I'm pretty sure at the MCG today, Melbourne taking on the Hawthorn Football Club. It'll be a belter too. Jackson Payne, he's taken the Hammer League by storm. Payne, thanks for joining us, big fella.
14: No, thanks for having me, guys. Good to be here.
1: Mate, tell us about your journey and obviously how you ended up at the Bloods. It was great watching you last week, mate, and I know that the club is absolutely rapt to have you involved. You've really brought into the Bloods Football Club, that is for sure.
14: Yeah, well, I've absolutely loved it the first month or so. So I've been very lucky. I'm very fortunate to be a part of the club. We've had obviously a pretty good start to the year, but I guess my journey to sign with the Bloods, I actually retired from footy in August last year. I genuinely thought I was done with footy and spend a bit more time with the family. But then I've got the brother-in-law who's got a farm down there with his family, and I actually say that the head recruiter was probably my near two-year-old son who just loves getting down to the farm. So I've realised I'd probably spend a bit more time down there, and obviously know Squiz very well, having played with him over the years. So sort of the start. Stars aligned, and I said, okay, I'll come down and try and play a few games. So it's worked out well.
15: Yeah, Jackson, pretty sure you work for the Melbourne Footy Club, mate. Can you just tell us about your employment role with the Melbourne Footy Club?
14: Yeah, absolutely. Just about to head on my way to the gym today. So I'm working the media team, so head of corporate affairs and PR at the D's at the moment. So I actually started that just before the footy season, and it's been good. It's sort of a bit similar. The D's are going pretty well at the moment, so hopefully we can. I've got a good feeling about today. Hopefully we can topple the Hawks and really start to send our way towards a September berth.
1: Mate, but they've hit the ground running, the D's this year.
13: Well.
1: Stephen King, you know, like, and I think everyone expected Melbourne to kind of drop off and fall off a bit, but they're playing an exciting brand of footy, Painty, aren't they?
14: I think that's the thing as well. I think the fans, again, I can only speak on behalf of the fans having been here for a few months, but I feel like the great excitement is just the fact that, as you say, they're playing a brand of footy that makes people want to go out and have a look, and I think hopefully see a pretty good crowd today because both sides obviously play a pretty fast, exciting brand of footy. So, yeah, as I said, hopefully get another win, but, yeah, I couldn't agree more. I think the fans are just excited to see the shackles released a bit, and it's been some good for you to watch.
13: Hey, Pony, your background in terms of like where do you hail from, and you know, where did your footy start?
14: Yeah. So I'm a city boy. It's funny. I've got a few teammates who are obviously dairy farmers, and I can't keep up with too much conversation and trade too many notes when they're talking about getting up at 5 a.m. for milk cows, I must say, but. City boy, grew up in Melbourne, played a lot of my footy in the city, and then was up in Brisbane for a few years. Up there with Squiz through that period, but other than that, just lived in Melbourne and played with a few sides here.
13: Yep. Yeah, and then we did a little bit of homework, Jackson, so you did come through the under-18s through the Sandringham Dragons, I think that's right, and then drafted by Collingwood, who picked 50 and then eventually found your way to Brisbane. So just the 16 games, and now correct me if I'm wrong here, but if the Google machine's wrong, it actually says at the end of it, I don't know if you've ever looked at Wikipedia, it says that you retired because of gout, is that right? you were delisted.
1: You retired because of gout.
13: You were delisted after a bout of gout. Is that correct?
14: Look, I'm sure you guys can relate to this, but when you've sat at the pub for a few hours and the boys realise they can edit your Wikipedia page, I think that I did actually. I oddly had gout up there in my last year, but it'd be very generous to suggest I retired because of gout. I think I was very much delisted with a side of gout.
13: There's still time to live up to that.
1: Mate, that is really impressive by the boys. Mm. Hey, what about last week, mate? You had to spend the first part of the third quarter, and by all accounts, talking to everyone, it was friendly fire last week, and you had to spend 15 minutes off on the pine last week, which made the win even more impressive for mine because you were a man down in that third quarter, Painty.
14: Yeah, no, it was a bit of a misunderstanding, mate. I just say that. I don't want to speak too ill. It was obviously a was a pretty fiery game, pretty physical, especially through that sort of first half. And yeah, a little stint on the sidelines. I always feel like half time goes for a while anyway, so I do extend that another 15 minutes. It wasn't ideal, especially for the old legs. But the boys were outstanding last week. As I said, I couldn't be enjoying it more. I reckon, you know, we speak about the way that Melbourne play, but I feel like we play a brand of footy that's pretty exciting, you know, really have a crack at moving the ball well. So, as I said, I'm absolutely loving it, and yeah, really, really lucky to be a part of this group at the moment.
15: Hey Jackson, bit of a two-part question, mate. Firstly, have you found the standard of the Hampton League footy, mate? And secondly, in terms of availability, mate, to the remainder of the season, how are you looking at this stage, mate, for, you know, how many games you think you'll be able to fit in this year for the Trey Mortlake Footy Club?
14: Firstly, the standard footy is absolutely, you know, I've been really impressed, I guess, with, again, the way that move the ball. I feel like, you know, I can obviously predominantly speak on behalf of the Bloods, but, you know, I think Squiz has got the boys really willing to have a crack at moving the ball well and have a go at their kicks. And, you know, in previous years I've probably played in teams where it's sort of folded back to kicking long down the line and, you know, really being, I guess, led by the scoreboard, and if things, the chips are a bit down, then play a bit more of a conservative brand of footy. But I've been really impressed. Even round one against Camperdown, the rain was coming down, and I was thinking, oh, this is going to be a real slugfest long down the line, just get 10 blokes jumping into your back all day. But I generally don't think I even had a long down the line contest. It was still, the boys are still having a real crack at inside 45s and moving the ball well. So yeah, I've been extremely impressed with the standard and just, as I said, the willingness of the boys. And then in terms of availability for the rest of the year, it's funny, I had a mate, I was saying, I did originally commit, as I said, I'd retired, so it was a bit of a backflip in itself just to sign up. But I did originally commit to a minimum 6 games, but as a mate said before the season started, I reckon you'll find you'll get a bit of a kick up and find yourself playing a few more than 6. So yeah, he was absolutely spot on. I'm sort of just making sure, as like today's a good example, can't have to work today, but I'll be trying to get down there as much as possible around work and the like. So yeah,
13: I think part of the reason why you guys play that quick move in the footy brand type of game, Jackson, is due to a couple of boys you've got in the back line there, Gussie Burke in particular, and also Joey Arundel. Gus Burke is a beautiful ball user and runs off half back and breaks the lines. Joey Arundel, I think you'd agree, is one of the best ball users in the competition. When he gets it, he seems like he's got all day, but when Joey gets it, another Trent Mortlake player generally gets it.
14: Yeah, no, I couldn't agree more. I thought Gussie last week, in that, especially in that last quarter, you won't see too many better quarters from a backline than him last week. I thought he was incredible. And Joey, yeah, like we've got an incredibly solid back six that sort of put their hand up. You know, especially in those sort of key moments of games, I feel like the boys have really stepped up. So. Between Joey, the Maloney boys, it's an incredibly reliable backline, and I think you're exactly right. That's a big part of the success so far this year.
1: Hey, Payne, being a media manager, mate, how are these hard-hitting questions from the Hammer League Live Panel squaring up with you, big fella?
14: No, they're spot on. You guys are putting me under the palm. I'm actually sweating a bit, so I'm not playing the label, but that was good.
1: Hey, good on you, mate. And they got the Cozzy Pickett pocket happening at the MCG 2 today. The Wizard, the Wonder, or whatever they call that, at the Wizard pocket down one end and the Pickett pocket in the other, mate. Tell us about Cozzy before we let you go. He is an absolute sensation, isn't he?
14: He's incredible. He is incredible. I mean, it's amazing to see him take a step up this year. And again, only had the privilege of working with him for the last few months, but it's just generally there's a rare type of player that actually you don't even really care who's playing in the game. It's the player that drags you to the ground and just go get out of home and go and watch a game. And I feel like he's now in that sort of conversation of, I'm going to watch the game for Cozzy Pickett. Wizard Watson's probably another one like that. But pretty lucky to be going to work today, and you know, that's work. So yeah, it's very fortunate.
1: Good on you, mate. Great to talk to you, big fella. Looking forward to watching you more as the season progresses. Jackson Payne from the Terang Mortlake Bloods.
14: Thanks for having me on, guys. Cheers.
1: Good stuff. What a good acquisition. And Louis Taylor's doing a magnificent job up there, isn't he, Squiz? He's just got the team playing well. He plays good footy himself.
15: Oh, superstar.
1: And we kind of said last week, yeah, just watching them across the board, they got a really good even spread this year, you know? And players that were playing probably key position...
15: Yep.
1: Now spread it out to the flanks, and Hutchins a good player through that midfield.
15: Yeah, and he was injured a lot of last year.
1: They're the real deal today, and they're sitting there undefeated at the moment. If they can get the 4 points today, which I think will be a tricky game against Hamilton, to be honest.
15: Yep.
1: They're up and about.
15: Well, I think Possum's right. You know, Burke, Arundel, Alex Maloney. That's a great half back line. Really good half back line. I remember a couple of years ago when they made the prelim final, a lot of their run and rebound was starting off half back. So
13: yeah, well, they've got it's the mix, isn't it, Tilt? Yep. You've got the marking ability of the Maloney boys, and then at ground level you've got Gus Burke, who's a real clean clearance player, and then you've got Joey Arundel, who just reads the play so well, and when he gets it, as I said, another Tring Mortlake player generally gets it. He's just it's a great mix. It's a really good mix.
15: I actually read, I think Will Maloney might be his 50th game today. He's developing into a real good key position player also.
13: Yep.
15: So yeah, they're the real deal for sure.
1: Yep. Yeah, absolutely, they're the real deal. Did Concord Connie get the job done there, Oz?
13: Yes, she did, mate. I mean, without, you know, going overboard, it was a tradesman-like win. It wasn't, you know, wasn't wow like last time, but good enough, certainly, to get the job done.
1: Yeah, no, as I said, Jet Stanley reckons that horse had a couple of gears that he didn't find last start, so...
13: Matty Williams' horse ran very well, flying done from the front, hung on for second.
1: There you go, beautifully done. Right, that is racing Quaddie Comp today, and the quiz is coming up right now, all thanks to Bojangles Pizza and Pasta. Give us a call, 55627945, and CUB, of course, slab of cold... Carlton, Cairns or Stubbies, you decide. It's all about Scott Pendlebury because he breaks the league record this coming Saturday against the West Coast Eagles. 90,000 Collingwood fans, they're saying. 12 jumpers he's going to wear throughout the day. Gold number 10. Oh, that might have been the first question. Gold number.
13: Think about another one.
1: Nah, just give it. We'll give it a free hit for the start.
15: While we're on Pendlebury, fantastic effort.
1: Huge.
15: Great player. Do you think he might have cost Collingwood a couple of games by...
1: Do you know what? I heard Fly talk about it last night after presser, and he summed it up pretty well. He said he deserves whatever we can throw his way. He deserves to be playing at the MCG in front of 90,000. He said quite simply, would you prefer he broke the record up here tonight or at the MCG in front of 90,000 Collingwood fans next week? And I think that's a fair call. When you break records like this, don't come around very often, do they?
15: No.
1: You know, like, so they've obviously sat down at the start of the year. They've probably mapped it out to a degree how they can get there, and I don't mind it.
13: No,
1: to be honest, I think it's, you know,
13: it's all they manage players now. You know, for no other reason at all. So they're just managing him to play a game, aren't they? You know, so that's fine.
1: It's a long year. They've still got to play finals, Collingwood. I think their best is good enough, but they're in a bit of a precarious spot at the moment.
15: No certainties.
1: No.
13: Just so many
1: injuries. It is a top 10 now, remember? So watch this space. Hey, listen, let's take a break. Quiz on the other side of this. What number does Scotty Pendlebury wear? It's a Pendlebury quiz. Simple one to start, 55627945.
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16: 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And coming up this week, a Johnny and June double. We lost June Cash around this time back in 2003.
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10: Yeah, welcome back to Hampton League Live. It is that time. All thanks to Bojangles Pizza and Pasta. What's your go-to, Oz, Bojangles?
11: Hawaiian.
10: Hawaiian for you, Poss?
11: Yeah, with Oz. Just the basic Hawaiian. But maybe meat lovers is all right too, but yeah probably a grilled chicken. Yeah.
10: Grand Special's pretty popular down there. Yep. Tilt, you're a Grand Special man.
12: Yep. Always was over the years. I've always used to enjoy that after a few cold drinks, Joey. Yeah, for sure.
10: I like me Americana.
12: Yep.
10: Pretty basic kind of pizza, but nice. Put a bit of capsicum on it if you want, a few jalapenos or something. Maybe a bit of feta.
12: Okay.
10: Double 5 6 2 7 9 4 5 if you want to play the Scotty Pendlebury quiz today. Of course, next week he breaks the record. Slab of Carlton Draft cans or stubbies. Quaddy comp.
12: And Oz is in form.
10: Well, 280 jumps in for Mary Heffernan last week, Oz. That's nothing to
11: not
10: sneeze
11: bad.
10: At. Plus a slab.
12: Yeah.
10: And the Bojangles pizza.
12: Oh.
10: That's not a bad little Saturday afternoon.
12: Good little Saturday afternoon.
10: Work, is it? You know, you couldn't get that anywhere, to be brutally honest.
12: Confidence levels today, Oz?
11: Reasonable.
12: Yep.
11: In form.
12: Yep.
10: You are in form, mate. You are informed, and that's the key messaging, and that is what people need to know. So 5 5 6 2 7 9 4 5, if you want to play, what number does Scotty Pendlebury wear? I give it away before. It's a simple one to start, not a hard one to get involved in, and now's the time to get involved and jump on the phones.
11: Did he start in that number, I wonder, when he was after his draft, when he was drafted?
10: That's a bloody good question.
11: Some of them don't, do they? They progress to a different number.
10: Let's go to the phones. Let's find out. 5 5 6 2 7 9 4 5. Good afternoon. Who are we talking to?
13: G'day, Stewie. You got Evo here, mate.
10: Evo. How are you, legend?
13: Yeah, good, mate. I thought I'll kickstart you anyway. I'll get the first one, I reckon. So,
10: mate, are you a Collingwood supporter, Evo? Are you Pies band?
13: I am. Yeah, I am, Stewie. Don't worry about that. I've got the lad with me as well, so he's a mad Pie too. So we'll see how we go.
10: Oh, you boys will absolutely smack it out of the park, mate. What number does Pendles wear, big fella?
13: We'll go with 10, I reckon, Stewie.
10: We will go with 10, and you are absolutely spot on. Righto, in what year did he debut?
13: Debut, I reckon, it was 2007.
10: Yes, mate. Absolutely spot on, MO. 2 out of 2 for you, big fella. How many premierships has he won? If you get this wrong, you need a kick up the butt.
13: Well, he played in 2010 and 23, mate, so I reckon he's got 2.
10: And he skipped that one in 2010. Did he? No, maybe not. No, he didn't. He didn't, actually. He might have skipped the second one.
11: He won the Norm Smith, didn't he?
10: Won a Norm Smith.
11: In the replay.
10: Won a Norm Smith. Righto, Evo. Question number four, mate. For someone that said he's just going to get us started, you're on fire here, and Quaddy Comp could be coming your way. Bojangles Pizza and a slab. Carl Draft Cairns, are you Stubbies or Cairns man, mate?
13: Don't discriminate. You or have either.
10: You just like him. Like him either way. Righto, whose record is he breaking on Saturday?
13: Boomer Harvey's, mate.
10: Yeah, Brett Harvey. 4.32, boys. What a magnificent effort. Remember, Kevin Bartlett sat on 4.04 for a long time, and the boys just kept charging and kept coming. Righto, Evo, this is for a clean sweep, mate. Where was Scotty Pendlebury recruited from?
13: I actually didn't
10: know this until I looked it up. Where was he recruited from, mate?
13: Any tips? Was it? Hang on.
10: It's an under 18 country team. Yeah, the Gippsland Power. Evo, you deserve it. You're a Collingwood mad number. And if anyone deserves it, mate, it's a Collingwood. You're going down next weekend, mate. Are you going to be part of it?
13: Thinking about it, mate. Yeah, the boys have got the bye next week in the league. So, yeah, thinking about heading down for a look. So, it should be good.
10: Huge. Good on you, mate. Great stuff. And Beak is going good, brother. Everything's good over there.
13: Yeah, cruising along, mate. Cruising along. So, hopefully, there's a few goals kicked at the Beaker in today. We'll be all good with that.
10: Love it, mate. And, of course, a couple of great workers out there too. They do a great job, the team, that is for sure. Evo, hold the line. It is that simple. Straight sweep. Clean sweep today, boys.
0: Yeah, and while you mentioned the Gippsland Power, Stewie, our colleague on Hampton League Live used to coach the Gippsland Power.
10: So, he was after Pendles, wasn't he?
0: Yep.
10: Yeah.
0: He coached the 2011, he coached the Power.
11: Tip and Woody there.
0: That's right, yep.
10: Tip and Woody.
0: I think Dawson Heppel played the Gippsland Power the year before Adam took over as coach.
10: Yeah. Been some good players come out of the Gippsland Power over the journey, hasn't there? And Pendlebury would have to be number one, would he, boys?
0: I'd say so. Doherty from Carlton, I reckon he played there.
10: There's
0: been a few.
10: Quality, and a great effort, isn't it? 432, and he's
1: fantastic.
10: He's not limping to the line, boys. Like he's actually having an impact.
11: There's going to be an extended documentary, I think. Did you see the little snippets of it? Up at 6:30 every morning, straight into the ice bath.
0: Yeah, okay, yeah,
11: and then into his gym.
10: This is the Howie Games,
11: and,
10: I think.
11: Is it? Yeah. And then in for some coffee and. Yeah, that's his day starts with 6:30. Bit of a walk in the backyard just to stretch the legs, then into the ice bath, and he's done that from day dot. That's incredible.
10: Now, correct me if I'm wrong. I heard a little bit of this on the way home yesterday. I was listening to a little bit of this actually on the Howie Games. He walks in the backyard in bare feet.
11: Yeah.
10: So what's the
11: something to do with his calves, I think, and then he's also got the infrared heater that he stands up against after he's done all his.
0: Okay.
11: Morning stuff, yeah.
0: Yep.
10: I still like those.
11: So it's going to be a TV documentary based on the podcast, I suppose, yeah.
0: You've got to give credit where it's deserved. It's a great effort.
10: But yeah. I think it just shows, though, too, if you look after yourself, you look after your body, if your body's your temple, you know, you're not eating crap sandwiches in here, you know, pasta.
1: Beautiful sandwiches.
0: Very nice.
10: Beautiful sandwiches, but we're not chewing 15 in posts.
0: Eating the skin off Kentucky chicken.
10: Yes.
11: No, that's right.
10: Yeah, if your body's your temple, you know, like you...
1: Well, you've got to look after it.
10: Yep. This bloke here is the epitome of temples. He only has one pizza a year, he has one Snickers bar a year, one ice cream a year, one cherry ripe a year.
11: You're saving up for quaddies, mate.
0: Doesn't mind a cold drink after a shift.
10: He likes a cold drink. He's not a one beer a man year.
1: Not usually. If you're going to have a beer, you might as well have a couple.
0: Yeah.
10: You've kind of treated your body like a temple over the journey.
1: Well, I think it's important in the long run, Matthew.
11: You get older.
1: Might come back to help you eventually.
10: Yeah, well, if you ain't got your health, you ain't got nothing, boys.
0: Yeah, that's very true.
10: The simple facts of it. So we've seen a lot of people over the journey that unfortunately don't have that health. So
11: speaking of age and health, it's been a bit of a celebratory week, hasn't it, for our great man, Alan Blackburn, our colleague, Blackie 70.
10: I must admit, Lynchy sent me a message the day day before, Jared just giving me the heads up about it. I did not realise the great man was 70.
14: No, all good here, Matty.
1: I'm still working well.
10: Yeah. Mate, absolutely. He's now qualified for Amplifon hearing aids. I think the great man's.
15: And becoming a grandfather in November too.
10: Oh, mate, how excited is he about
14: Brookie,
10: that too?
14: I'm fingering you.
1: and uses the senior card in a lot of places.
10: Senior card would be coming out. I think it's been coming out for a long time, the senior card.
1: I think he was using it when he was 40.
10: And a lot of well wishes too on social media during the week too for the great man.
14: Helen Boyd.
10: Because he obviously grew up in Terang. Port Ferry, spent a lot of time over there. And
1: not many people didn't elbow either over the journey.
11: No.
1: And that's probably me getting another one.
10: Oh, if he was here today, he'd be giving it to us too. But, 70 during the week, a magnificent performance. And
14: great sponsors they have been since Interception.
10: For 26 years.
1: We've got a bit of material to work with there.
10: Mate, we have got a lot of material. So 26 years for Blackie.
0: That's a long time. That is a long time.
10: It is. Yep. It is. We started the Thursday nights together a long, long time ago. So
1: how many? 26?
10: 26 years for the big Blackie. Poss, you've been on a little bit longer than that.
11: 29.
10: 29 for the Sirena. He's getting into kind of flags. Great man.
1: Lucky Phil.
10: Eyes, where did you come on board?
1: I came in, I might be 25 or something maybe. Yeah. I don't know. Something like that. Blackie was there before me. From Laurie Lee.
11: Laurie Lee, yeah.
10: That's right. That's right. Was a starter, didn't he? Yes.
11: Because remember we used to do the two shows, then we ended up combining them because by the time you had your two half-hour shows...
1: And Sparrow was in.
10: One of my highlights was the night these two nearly come
1: in. Oh, mate, they were always having a crack at each other.
10: Poss were at each other. Remember that night, Poss? I thought...
1: Collusions of Aravale, never a good nick.
11: Well, I'm speaking of people in good nick, our Sparrow.
10: He's in great nick. I've seen him in the races, mate, and he has not changed.
11: No.
10: One that he can still sell at Holden.
1: Yeah. Same hairstyle, everything.
11: Yeah, he's doing very well too, Sparrow.
1: Good man.
10: He was on it for a long time, the great man. Barry, Sparrow, Walsh, but I remember some of those fisticuffs nights.
1: They had a crack, didn't they?
10: Oh, yeah. And we used to remember the other nights, you'd get the teams off the fax. Yeah. So the old fax would be, and if the fax machine had no paper and that.
11: Yeah, they never came through and you'd be spinning. Then you'd
1: punch it on one day, too, just before
10: that. Well, I mean, Blackie. Yeah, Blackie had a book.
1: Just before the mics went on.
10: And then just come on as everything was under control.
0: Two professionals.
10: Professionals, mate. I think that's the only blue me and Blackie had in 26 years.
1: What was going on then?
10: I can't remember.
1: It was on, though.
10: Yeah, it was on.
11: Yeah, they were funny days, though. Back in that was the only way you found out whether you got a game or not
10: Thursday
11: on the radio.
10: Thursday night team show. When did that die?
11: When we started doing this live again in 2012 or 13 or whatever it was. 13, was it?
0: 2013. I already started back, yeah.
10: And took a fair bit to get this across the line. I was handing Hedo for years, to be honest. And finally, he said, let's have a crack then. Let's do it. He succumbed to the pressure.
1: Speaking of that, I caught up with Hedo on the Friday after the races.
10: He's going well, is he?
1: He's going really well. Couple of quiet drinks. And Hedo's on the square, though.
10: But he's not having a drink.
1: Correct.
10: Is he?
1: No, he's looking after himself.
11: Rides his bike around.
1: Going
11: the
1: well.
11: Town.
10: See, the body is the temple.
1: Yeah. So it was great to see him.
10: So did he go to the races?
1: Yep. Him and Slaz went to the races. And
10: the tradition
1: for us is normally to catch up the Friday evening after the carnival where you just need a couple of beers to be able to sleep sort of thing, you know?
10: I'm not even looking for beers at the end of the carnival, that is for sure. But
1: but you're a bit different. I'm home at 11 and you're home at 11 a.m. the next
10: day. Whenever. Slazer. Who's Slazer? Greg Hall look-alike.
1: Yeah,
10: I remember I come through Flemington and I give him the Greg Hall call and then I realised it was Slazer. I said, how you going, Hawley? And the boy said, who was that? I said, actually, that was Slazer, not Greg Hall.
1: Yeah,
10: he does look like him, doesn't he?
1: I think he notched up 742 bets for the week, Slaz.
10: And how many winners in those 742?
1: One, two, maybe.
10: He is a punny machine. Gamble responsibly, though. That is the key messaging. Hey, a little bit of drizzle just starting to come down here at Victoria Park. Nothing too crazy. Hopefully it stays off as the day rolls on, but we are expecting something at some point in time. Hey, listen, let's take a break on Hammond League Live. We're going to get Greg Moon on the other side of this to talk all things driver education, a really important message.
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10: 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This is the pre-game, all thanks to TGM Electrical Services, and it is Koroit taking on Portland in the Hampton League Live match of the day, which will kick off around about 3 o'clock today, so a little bit of a later start on Hampton League Live. We like having a bit of fun, a bit of joviality on this show, that is for sure, each and every week, but I want to talk about something really serious now, and it's important, and it's important that we get this message across, in particular to football and netball clubs, because they are a massive part of this. And I'm talking about driver safety. And Greg Moon's been kind enough to join us. And Mooney, you used to be an umpire. And we used to love having you in the Hampton League as an umpire, mate. And we'll get to that a little bit later. But, mate, you've got a great story. It's a sad story because you lost your son, Joel, to a car accident, but yourself and your lovely wife, Jo, have set up a wonderful little organisation called Alert Warnable, which is all about driver safety and getting that message out there, isn't it?
0: It is, yes. So unfortunately, we lost Joel in 2021. And it's probably taken us till now. We wanted to do something, but it was till now until the time was right for us. So we've created Alert Warnable, and I suppose what we wanted to do is make Southwest Victoria the safest place to drive a car, be in a car, and be having to do with a car. We can't do anything about the roads.
10: Yeah.
0: But we can do something about drivers' attitudes.
10: Yeah, absolutely. And mate, this is massive, right? So this is something you guys have started from nothing, and you've got this up and going. So we've got some driver education courses coming up, and we're talking about this Thursday, Friday, Saturday. All right. So there's driver courses, come defensive driver courses. So if people want to get involved and stuff, it's all at their fingertips. There's no excuses. There's forums. There's chat nights. There's information. Everything this week, isn't it?
0: It is this week coming up on Thursday, Friday and Saturday. We've got defensive driving courses conducted by Murcott's Driver Excellence. So we've brought them down from Melbourne. I've done the course three times when I was banking.
10: Yeah.
0: Because we're on the roads all the time. But I had to go to Melbourne. And you've got to stay in Melbourne the night before. You do your course, then you drive home. So we've brought them here to Warrnambool, and they'll be out at the airport here. So it's just a nice and easy. You don't need to take that day and a half, 2 days off work. It's here in Warrnambool, which is it doesn't happen very often.
10: And it's important. We need to take this serious, don't we? You know, and mate, to lose a son, you know, like it's horrific, isn't it? You know, like, and to lose them in this way, you know, I can't even explain, you know, how you guys must feel and how you've dealt with it.
0: No, it will be for the rest of our lives. Absolutely for the rest of our lives. Every single day, like we're going to a 21st tonight for one of his friends.
10: Yeah.
0: So it's with you forever. Mm. But it's not just, like, we're impacted forever, but there's a lot of people around an accident that you don't even think of that will be affected.
10: Yeah.
0: Like, that night I phoned Joel 32 times.
10: Yeah.
0: So someone's performing CPR on him and his phone's ringing.
10: Yeah.
0: And it's probably coming up, Dad.
10: Yeah.
0: Dad. Why? Someone's trying to help him. So and that person lives with that for the rest of their life.
10: Yeah, and did you, like, sense something wasn't right, mate, on the nine? I don't want to go...
0: Yeah, and I did. I once he wasn't answering his phone, I was driving... I work in Hamilton, so I was driving back from Hamilton. When he wasn't answering his phone, which was unusual...
10: Yeah.
0: And then Joe phoned and said... I don't know where he is, and he's not answering his phone, which was very unusual.
10: Yeah.
0: And then as time goes on, you start to get worried, and then you get the phone call.
10: And that dreaded phone call, mate, changes your life forever, doesn't it?
0: Forever. Absolutely forever. We will be different forever.
10: And mate, this is why this is so important, because, you know, it's a way, I suppose, for you guys to remember Joel and to feel like Joel's life... means something, I suppose, isn't it, you know?
0: It's a way of sort of having a legacy for him that we can achieve.
10: Yeah.
0: You know, there was three people involved in that accident, two fatalities. It's far-reaching. It's like it reaches a long way. And it will happen to 280 Victorians this year.
10: Yeah.
0: The way the numbers are tracking. So we don't want many or if any of them coming from the southwest of Victoria.
1: And I think, too, there's a real... there's a real need for it, because even I made the comment to Joe this morning, even as adult drivers, we think we're good drivers, and then you put yourself into any of those little tests.
10: Spot on, mate.
1: And all of a sudden you're hitting witches' hats left, right and centre, and you're going, oh, I didn't know what to do there.
10: Yeah.
1: We just, because we haven't got into that, and our roads are worse. So there's a lot of factors that if it can just help one person that's done its job, hasn't it?
0: But 100%. Like, I've probably been driving 20 years for the first time I'd done the course. And you go out and you think you know everything.
10: Yeah.
0: And the first time you drive and you have a go, like under brakes, skidding through and steering through witches' hats, and you collect all the witches' hats, you find out very quickly that you're not as good as you think.
1: Absolutely.
0: And that you, even just the setting up of your car so that you've got very little blind spots and your seats are in the right spot and you're viewing in the right...
10: Yeah, that's right.
0: Teaching you where to look when you're driving, that you... Your parents don't know to teach you when you get your learners.
10: And distractions these days too, Greg, you know, yes. Like phones, we're all guilty of it. No matter what we say, we're all guilty of, you know, like just our attention not being on the road, you know, like my kids pull me up on it, you know, like, which is great, you know, like, and you have to just check yourself.
0: One of the sessions on the on Thursday night, we've got a free session called Voices and Views, and one of the police officers is speaking on distracted driving.
10: Yeah.
0: Because that's obviously such a big, and you're right, we're all guilty of it, but that distracted driving piece, we've got someone speaking on fatigue driving.
10: Yeah.
0: And we're just trying to keep it as real as possible so that all the things that we all probably do. You know, me and Joe, we got home from Melbourne last night at 1 o'clock in the morning, swapped driver 3 times.
10: Yeah.
0: We're probably on the... We're very cautious these days.
10: Yeah.
1: Because it's often a split, you know, second decision that change life forever.
10: Yeah.
0: And lives, like, you've got families, you've got, like, it's very far-reaching, like... Joel knew people as far as Italy, France.
1: Yeah.
0: We were getting condolence messages from all over the world.
1: Yeah.
10: And I think we push ourselves to the limit, you know, like sometimes, if you know what I mean, you know, like you just, I've got to get home, or I've got to do this, or I've got to, you know, sometimes, and I know it's a simple thing, but just a 15 minute sit on the side of the road in a truck stop and have a little bit of a power nap, you know.
1: And a lot of these things happen so close to home.
10: Yeah, spot on.
0: That's when your concentration drops.
1: Yeah.
0: Even getting out of your car, walking 2 laps of your car changes your mindset for probably the next half an hour.
10: Yeah.
0: Even just having a break, getting out, getting fresh air, and actually physically getting out of the car, because we've all got cars now, they've probably got heated seats, heated steering wheels, they're as comfortable as hell. Yeah. Get out in the fresh air, walk a couple of laps of the car.
10: I like to get in a little potato cake or something.
1: And a Coke.
0: Just one potato cake.
2: tell us exactly how this defensive driving course actually operates, because obviously, you know, it's a great thing because, you know, it's with all due respects to your basic learner driver situations where you're just poking around the town and you got your blinker on and you're making sure you look to your right and look to your left. They're all very important parts of driving, don't get me wrong. But so it's you're put into scenarios where you could be in a position where you have to do some correction, all that sort of stuff. So that's how it sort of works.
0: It is. So you basically start the day and you go into meet everybody who's on your course, and the instructors will plan out the day, but you... In the room for half an hour maybe or so at the start from memory, and then you go out and you do, like, you haven't had much training at all, and they say, this is what we're going to get you to do, and then they'll get you to bring your car to a stop and measure your stopping distance. They'll just basically have a look at your driving ability and that sort of stuff, and you go and you have, you know, it's a fun day. You get to have a bit of fun steering through some cones and doing some stuff, and you think, how good am I?
10: Yeah.
0: And then they, like, I've written from memory, the first time I did it, I reduced my stopping distance from 42 metres down to 33 metres or something like that. And you learn it all, but you take all your speed off in the last little bit.
10: Yeah.
0: So straight away you learn how far you need to leave to the car in front of you.
10: Yeah.
0: Like, that's one of the main things you learn. Like, that was one of my big takeaways, is how you sit in the car and then looking where you should be looking.
10: Yeah.
0: And how long it takes us to slow your car. So from the first time I've done it, I've always, like, had a big distance. And when you're driving in Melbourne, of course, as soon as you leave a gap, someone takes it.
10: Yeah.
0: And that patience, just back off. Let them have those
10: patience
0: is the key. Let them have those 2 seconds. They can have it. They can get somewhere 2 seconds earlier.
10: Yeah.
0: Go for it.
10: Who cares? I think patience is the key. Now, not only driver education, you know, like, we've actually got some forums and stuff happening this week as well, Mooney, which I think is fantastic. So just give the details of that as well for us, mate.
0: Yeah, so on Thursday night we've got Voices of Views, and that's where we've got some guest speakers all in around that road safety.
10: Lighthouse Theatre
0: this Thursday night. And then on the Friday, Southwest TAFE are putting on some driver minor car maintenance workshops.
10: Yep.
0: A lot of them are nearly booked out, but there's about a few other courses. They go for about an hour, and they've got a few of them got three spots left in them. And that's just, how do you know if your tyres are bored? How do you change a tyre?
10: Basic stuff.
0: Yep. What can I touch under the bonnet of my car, and what shouldn't I touch?
10: Yes.
0: Like, I think someone said, if it's got a yellow handle on it, you can touch it. Like, I never knew that.
10: Yeah. That's, how, so. That's just... how I roll Mooney anyway. So. Oh, yeah. Let's put it back down again now.
0: Yeah, so, you know, and the cars are a lot more sophisticated now.
10: Yeah.
0: So you don't want to stuff anything up in your car. Yeah, so just that basic car maintenance. They're on the Friday. On Saturday we've got obviously defensive driver training again, and then we're down at the I'll keep calling it the Village Green. It's not the Village Green, the
10: Civic Green.
0: Yep. We're down there. We've got free baby strength checks.
10: Yeah,
0: baby restraint. Make sure your baby restraint's in the car fully. The police are going to be there. We're just working on traffic management at the moment, but they'll be handing out the anti-theft number plate screws.
10: Good.
0: If we can't, we're hoping to fit them, but we'll see how we go. We've just got limited space there. We'll have face painting for the kids.
10: Awesome.
0: There's lots going on.
10: And if people want it, so they can go to Alert Warrnambool. That is the key, isn't it? Yeah, so if you want to find out more.
0: On socials, Instagram and Facebook, and go to Alert Warrnambool, and there's links to all the sessions on there. Or you can go to your Humanitix page and search Alert Warrnambool in Warrnambool, and that will come up, and all the events will come up on that for you to book into.
10: Now, what we're going to do now, we've got two tickets for the defensive driver training, okay, to give away, haven't we? So that can be Thursday, Friday or Saturday, Mooney?
0: Thursday, Friday or Saturday.
10: Righto. So if you're sitting there now listening and you're thinking, geez, I need to do this, or I want to do this, or you've got kids that you think need to do this, 55627945, simple as that. Give us a call. Davey will get your details in the studio, and we will pass them on and get them involved. Mate, well done to you. Well done to Joe. I know McDonald's a great sponsor of Hamlin League Live, Anthony Nigrone. Joel worked at Macca's.
0: Yes, all three people in that car that day all worked at Macca's.
10: Yeah.
0: So, Anthony Nigro, life changed too that day.
10: Yeah.
0: You know, he had two deceased staff members and one staff member fighting for his life on that day. And he's been fantastic, but the whole of Warrnambool's been fantastic. We've got support from 7 philanthropic funds.
10: Awesome.
0: We've got support from K9000, Southwest TAFE. Oh, I don't want to forget anybody. Kenji Printing.
10: Yeah.
0: Lots and lots of people give us a lot of support. We're at least a 3-year event.
10: We've
0: secured enough funding to get up and running, so that we believe if we sell the defensive driving, we'll be at least a 3-year event, hopefully a lot longer.
10: Brilliant. Great stuff, mate. Credit to you. Credit to Joe. Well done. And Joel will never be forgotten, which is the most important thing, mate, and the most special thing. So, mate, thank you very much for coming out of here. And are you missing the umpiring before we let you go?
0: No.
10: No.
1: hey, before you go, I mean, Melbourne umpiring, they've been copping a fair battering this year. Your thoughts on maybe the way that some of the AFL stuff's going?
0: Oh, I think it's really difficult because in the AFL they have completely different interpretations to what local footy has, and the players are a different skill level to what local footy has, and they'll change the settings mid-week on the umpiring side.
1: Makes it hard on an umpire.
0: It makes it almost impossible.
10: It nearly is, mate, yeah.
0: And the speed of the game now at that AFL level is, and there's 4 of them.
1: I know. We've got more umpires. And,
0: you see stuff that sometimes is insignificant, and when you're umpiring, you either blow your whistle or you don't. And if you blow your whistle, then you pay the free kick. And that's sometimes.
10: You kind of get caught, you know, like, because I umpired 16s last night, and it's quick enough. You know, like, and there's 8 of you.
1: And you're quick.
10: Oh, yeah, lightning quick. But you can kind of get stuck behind, you know. You can see how easy it is to miss things.
1: Absolutely.
10: Players standing in the way.
1: Players make plenty of mistakes in a game, aren't they?
10: Yes.
1: You know what I mean? But the reason I ask the question, you know, for all the technology and stuff we've got as well, I just don't know in a lot of ways whether the game's actually any better, Moon. No.
10: The scrutiny they cop too, I reckon. Yeah, I think that's the hardest thing, isn't it?
0: I don't think even in the AFL they need 4. I just think it creates a...
10: The zone each.
0: But it creates a thing where it can be over-umpired. It makes it too easy to be over-umpired if you've got 4 umpires, because you're just standing there and you've got nothing better to do than watch and pay a free kick.
1: Yeah, that's right.
0: Whereas if they went to 3 because of the speed of the game, which is probably right, then you're moving with the play more.
10: Correct.
0: Yeah. And then you got a chance to get the feel of how the play's actually going.
1: And you can have five and still miss something. So I tend to agree with you.
10: Yeah, less is best, mate, and everything in life, I reckon. Simple as that. Less is best.
1: Sometimes.
10: Hey, good on you.
1: Thanks for coming in, mate.
10: Really appreciate it, mate.
1: Subject.
10: A very important subject, and you guys are doing a great job. So well done, mate. Credit to you and Joe, and brilliant stuff. We're going to take a break. This is the pregame. All thanks to TGM Electrical Services here on Hammond League Live. On the other side, Jeff Rollinson will join us to tell us about a big event coming up Wednesday night.
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12: Yeah, welcome back. This is the free game. Really great message from Greg and Joe Moon there. Mooney spoke really well too. Not an easy thing to come in and speak about, but that was fantastic. So we have got a couple of driver courses. So they are important courses. So if you want to get them, give us a call, 55-627-945. And that is the number you can call to book your spot this Thursday, Friday or Saturday. Okay, so don't muck around. Just do it, 55-627-945. Let's go to the phones. Jeff Rollinson's got a big gig coming up Wednesday night. I must admit, boys, I don't know a hell of a lot about it, but Jeff's going to tell us all about it as we say good afternoon. Welcome to Hammond League Live. How are you, big fella?
13: Yeah, good, Matty. How are you?
12: Mate, fantastic. And tell us all about Wednesday night, because it's aimed at the farmers, mate, and we've got a big farming market here in the Hampden Football Netball League, that is for sure.
13: Yes. Wednesday night, Matty, we're running a special sort of program launch for a land care project called Land Life Southwest. And that's, we've had a couple of pilot years with this, but this is sort of the full launch of the program. And basically what it's about is it's an invitation for businesses to become long-term partners.

0: also sponsors of the project. We found that it's quite incredible that the first time that we floated the idea and the project, it was 400% oversubscribed by farmers. And in a nutshell, what it is, it's a project that is about making farms and farmers more resilient as this area gets hotter and drier. And to put it in plain English, it means things like planting trees and planting multi-species pasture to build moisture in the soil, also grazing management. So there's a whole range of things that farmers can do to make them a little bit more resilient as things change. So that's what it's about. Maddie, I've tried to keep it to 50 words to describe it, but...
1: It's important, Jeff, because, you know, like we've obviously been through drought the last 18 months down here in this area, and farmers are so important to our area. You know, like if they're up and going, the whole region is flying, you know. So that is why it's really important to, you know, anything and any information they can get in any way and help they can have to help their farms and help, you know, them succeed is so important. So Wednesday night, Warrnambool Golf Club, if people are interested, Jeff, how do they go about it? Where do they find some more information, mate?
0: I think the best way is probably if they give me a call. It's a launch night for businesses, so they could simply ring me on the number if you're okay with me sharing that.
1: Mate, as long as you are, it might be Tinder. Yeah. It might be Tinder just hitting you up this one. Look out, Jeffy.
0: Yeah, no.
1: Let us know where you go, mate.
2: We'll get an update next week.
0: Yeah, that's right. We're very, very transparent in Lake here, Matty, so happy to do that. Yeah, so 0409 925 772, businesses are listening in, and they can give me a call by Monday and we'll add them to the list for this function, which is being held at magnificent new Warrnambool Golf Club rooms.
1: Love it, mate. So, absolutely love it. Good stuff. And it is so important too. So yeah, if anybody's out there and it's got them tweaked, give Jeff a call. Just give that number again, Jeff.
0: Yeah, sure. 0409 925 772. And I might just add that Dan Teen's also going to be present on the night to talk about, I guess, matters agricultural, that sort of stuff. Plus, we have it presented from the Fletcher Jones Family Foundation. And like the previous guest, we've been very fortunate to have four local foundations give us a little bit of a leg up in terms of some initial seed funding to help us extend this program to more farmers in the region.
1: Love it, mate. Dan Teen's a good man too, and when it comes to farmers and stuff, he knows best, that is for sure, and they'll be certainly advocating any way they can to help him, which is sensational. Hey, good on you, Jeff. Great to talk to you, big fella, and good luck on Wednesday night.
0: Yeah, thanks, Matty.
1: Great stuff. A couple of little community, really good community announcements there, boys, over the last half an hour. This is the pregame, of course, all thanks to TGM Electrical Services, three-quarter time now reserves football game here. So we look like we'll be kicking off around about 3 o'clock today, our Hamden League Live match of the day. We're going to take a break. On the other side, we are going to cross down to our man on the boundary. All thanks to SC Concrete, Tildy Carter. He'll have some coaches in the build-up to this big contest. Croydon taking on Port.
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1: 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See Gov and the boys, they do a magnificent job. We'll see a few of his workers running around here this afternoon for the Koroit Saints. And as they take on Portland, our man Scotty Carter's downstairs, all thanks to SC Concrete, and he's with one of the assistant coaches of the Koroit Saints in Josh Sobey.
18: Yeah, Josh, welcome to Hampton League Live, mate. Firstly, how are you enjoying things out here at Koroit, mate?
19: Yeah, loving every minute, mate. It's been a good change and just getting to know the boys and reconnect with a few of the old Merivale people, but so far really enjoying it.
18: Perfect, mate. Up to round six today. The year's going pretty quick, mate. Third of the way through the home and away season tonight. Opportunity for you boys today to get to 5-1, which is a really good platform for the remainder of the season, mate. So, fair bit on the line today.
19: Yeah, absolutely. Look, we've just been taking it one week at a time. Put no pressure and expectations on the group. We've got a few younger boys playing throughout the start of the season, and just having that mentality of taking it one week at a time is working well for us at the minute. But if we can get this win today before the break, it'll definitely set us up.
18: Had a look at a few of your stats from last week's game, mate. I noticed your half-back line, Peterson and Mooney, mate. I think they nearly had 60 possessions between them, mate, down there. Obviously experienced players, still giving you plenty of rebound and plenty of drive off half-back.
19: Yeah, look, we've been able to score from transition and pretty easily at times, and it's due to them boys being able to get free and help us transition. So, we're very comfortable with them behind the ball. Played a lot of footy between them. They gel really well as a unit and been really good for the other boys like Alex Armistead, Harry Noonan to come down and slot in just nicely.
18: Yeah, Alex Armistead, mate, he's one guy I was going to ask about. I haven't seen him play before, mate. What sort of role does he play?
19: Yeah, he's been wing, half-back. He played the first couple of games, come across from South. But, yeah, he's been a get. He's great ball user, pretty hard at it.
16: great ground ball getter, and he'll have a role today, which will be great.
18: The other guy I was going to ask about, mate, I think he's a class player, whether it's in the midfield or up forward. It's a difficult matchup. Connor Byrne, mate, is he seeing the scoreboard? Is he spending time through the midfield as well?
16: Yeah, he does, absolutely. Yeah, he's just such a powerful player and very, very hard to stop one-on-one. So we'd like to put him in positions where he can utilise that strength. But, yeah, he seems to be growing and taking on a new leadership role. So, he's growing in that space as well. But, geez, when you come in from somewhere else and you watch him play, you go, gee, he's got some assets.
18: Yeah, he has for sure, mate. Obviously, Sam Dobson, first year as a sole coach, mate. I haven't seen Croy play this year, but from what I've heard, he might have carried a couple of niggles early in the year, mate. I see he's hit the scoreboard with six last week, mate, so he's obviously working himself into some fitness and some form too.
16: Yeah, we've been able to manage him against North and give him that week off and just fresh him up a little bit. And, look, he's a super player and he's gelled into that role just superbly. The boys, love watching him go about it, and he leads by example out there, and yeah, he's doing a great job today.
18: Now on to today's game, mate. Final question. Also, your opponent Portland, coming off back-to-back defeats, probably one that they would have had not penciled in, but would have gone in favourites against Warrnambool last week. As I said, expectations were high about Portland today, so you'd be expecting there'd be pretty fierce opening early on today. It's going to be a bit of heat in the contest early, especially the way weather conditions are also.
16: Yeah, you hit it spot on. Look, the conditions, it'll be contested. We've got a week off with the Interleague next week, so both teams will come out ready to go, and I feel like Portland have got something to prove. Yeah, they've got some quality players, and yeah, they can move the ball pretty sharply if we let them get it on the outside. So expect a high-pressure game, I'd say.
18: Thanks, mate. Good luck today. Good luck for the rest of the year.
1: Scotty Carter downstairs does a magnificent job as always, and great to hear from Josh Sobey. And Poss, of course, Sobes coached Merivale for the last 4 or 5 years too, and out here at Croy, something a little bit different, isn't it?
20: Yeah, it's good for him, and he had a bit of not a tough time of it at the Tigers, you wouldn't say that, but grand final, a couple of grand finals and a prelim, and weren't able to crack it for a flag. But yeah, it's good to see that he stayed involved in footy and get to this level and have an impact out here at Croy. It's great.
1: And the conditions, Ice, is we're just about to get to quaddy time too. So for Evo, who won the quiz earlier on, big fella, you better give us the quaddy numbers, because firstly, at Flemington, not too far away, Ice, and as I said, you're going for three on the bounce here today, big boy.
21: Yeah, but we are. And just a heads up, because there's a few numbers involved here, but you can find them on our Facebook page,
1: if you want to follow it.
21: Yep, you want to see them. But first leg, 1, 3, 4 and 12 in the first leg of the quaddy. 1, 7, 9, 10, 13, 15. Third leg today is 3, 6, 7, 12. And we're coming home 2, 3, 7, 11 and 13. And for those interested, my best is in the last race, 9. Number 11, Mr. Blunt, to get the job done again, Matt.
1: Mr. Blunt, to get the job done. Doomin 10,000 today as well. So that is the Quaddy Cop. All thanks to the Whalers Hotel. 7 awards they are going for Monday night at the AHA Awards, which is a huge effort. So good luck to Moose and the team. No, mate, I'm staying away from anything alcohol-related for the next couple of... 8 weeks, I reckon.
21: Yeah.
1: Just having a bit of a spell, I can assure you of that. That is for sure. Hey, listen, this game here, too, I'm just having a look at the score here in the reserves. Start the last quarter. Just wait for the score to come back up on the screen here. But Portland have just ran away with it in the end. 8-5-53, leading Koroit 4-11-35. It was pretty tight all game, but...
21: just slippery conditions, aren't they?
1: Hey, Scotty Carter, can you hear us downstairs?
18: Yeah, I've got you, Stewie. Yeah, yep.
1: What are the conditions like, Till? It looks like the rain's kind of just this drizzly rain set in a bit, hasn't it?
18: No, it's pretty greasy, Stewie. I think the rain's here for the day, mate. Breeze-wise, I think it's dropped off a little bit to what it was, but I think it's probably pushing up to the scoreboard end, mate.
1: Pushing up to the scoreboard end, which is a little bit unusual here. Generally, it pushes the other way, doesn't it? Yeah, so it's a little bit of an easterly.
18: That wind sock seems to be pushing up, up at the scoreboard there, if you look out there, Stewie. So I think, actually, mate, the conditions are getting pretty tough all day. It doesn't look to be much of a let-up in this rain, I don't think.
1: I remember Portland played in the elimination final against the Blues here last year in really ordinary conditions, didn't they?
18: I must say, though, Stewie, the ground surface looks pretty good, mate.
1: Looks mint.
18: Yep, no problems here at all.
1: Absolutely mint. Upstairs here, it's really held up well. Hey, listen, this is the pregame. All thanks to TGM Electrical Services. We're going to take a break. Come back with more on the other side of this.
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10: Welcome back to Hampton League Live. It's the Koroit Saints taking on the Paula Tigers in our match of the day, about 15 minutes away from kickoff. Looking forward to this contest. It's going to be a beauty. Scotty Carter is downstairs with the assistant coach of the Portland Tigers, Justin Impey.
11: Yeah, I've got Justin with me down here, Stewie, and it's just persistent rain, mate, at the moment. Justin, first question, mate, I've got to ask. What was the takeaway from last week's game against the Blues, mate?
12: We'll come away with that. Just we still have to look at how good footy we are playing. Like it's we're showing good signs. We just can't sort of get that full four quarter game into us. So yeah, hopefully just we start getting some games together and sort of coming away with some wins on the board. So yeah, that's what we're sort of all looking forward to.
11: Without being at the game, mate, I did read, I think you guys kicked 7 goals, 13. I think it might have been 20 scoring shots each, mate. So it was a bit of a case of some missed opportunities there, particularly late in the game.
12: Yeah, there was. We had a couple of, Connor, good forward. Like, I think he was 0 goals, 5. So another one with 3 points. So, yeah, you change those around to goals and there'll be a different story altogether.
11: Now, big inclusion today, Harris Jennings, a quality player, we know that. Are we likely to see him play a key back role today?
12: Yeah, I reckon we will. Like, there's a few handy or crafty forwards in this team. So, yeah, it'll be just it. Like, he's trained well. Or he probably was ready last week, but we just said, let's give it another one. So, yeah, he's trained really well this week down at Leopold. So, hopefully he comes in and plays a really good role for us today.
11: Obviously, you know, I'm sure you guys would have put a bit of homework into Koroit. And probably they're two guys inside their 450 who cause headaches are all sides. They're obviously Sammy Dobson and Connor Byrne, mate. Is there a couple of guys picked out for those roles?
12: Yeah, I reckon so. Like TBN will probably take one of those guys. And then we've got Josh Edwards as well that sort of can lag off. So we're just missing sort of Jay Moody, who'd be handy on a day like this as well. So just unavailable at the moment.
11: Yep. And also, two-part question. I know Ben Malcolm's still not back in your side, but young guy Tyler Watts, who's taken that role, mate, I watched him against Nathan Vardy out there a couple of weeks ago. He was awesome that day.
12: Yeah, he was really good. Like, he's a quality ruckman, like, and being trained down at Werribee as well. So he's getting some good craft under his belt and, yeah, sort of even getting clearances and positions under his belt as well. So it's hopefully can just get some scoreboard pressure as well from him, so it'd be good.
11: And just on Ben Malcolm, mate, he's been out for 2 to 3 weeks now. Is he likely to return sometime soon or maybe first game after the bye?
12: Yeah, hopefully, like he's just a little niggle like around the groin area, so it's just to wait and sort of see what happens with that. So yeah, we'll just fingers crossed.
11: And just on today's game, mate, obviously conditions the way they are, rain sort of on and off, a little bit steady at the moment, but maybe it could get a bit more stronger throughout the day, mate. Early starts and scoreboard pressure are vitally important for you boys early on.
12: Oh, definitely. We'll be looking to, really put some scoreboard pressure on first up. Just win the 1v1 battle. Like, that's what we're here today, just to prove a bit of a point and just go, like, righto. And taking a scalp before the bye is always going to be good for us as well. So, yeah, looking forward to it.
11: Okay, mate, thanks for your time. Good luck. And, it's definitely a big day for the Portland Footy Club today.
12: Oh, yeah, thanks, Ed. And enjoy the day. Thanks.
11: Thanks, Justin. Good on you, mate.
10: Great stuff. And Justin Impey speaks really, really well for the Portland Tigers, that is for sure. And he's acknowledging the fact that it is a big day for the Portland Tigers today. Now, Tildy, before we let you go, the Blues, not on the live scoring, mate, but you're telling me that they're off to a flyer up by 5 goals against Cobden at the Reed Oval?
11: Yeah, mate, I just had a message on the past players group, mate. I think it might have been 5-5 to something like 3 behinds at quarter time.
10: So, nice start there to the Warrnambool Football Club, who have certainly turned the corner the last couple of weeks.
11: Yeah, that win last week over at Portland, Stewie, that might be worth its weight in gold coming into the year for the Blues, I think.
10: Absolutely. South Warrnambool, they lead Camperdown by 1 point, 34-33. That is at the start of, or halfway through the second quarter. And the North Warrnambool Eagles have just hit the front against Port Ferry, 43-39, just before on the cusp of half time. So, yeah, that is the Around the Grounds. All thanks to Matt Kohira. And Scotty, if you're a North Melbourne Football Club supporter, look away now. Yeah. And he's 4 minutes into the third quarter, and Adelaide 97 lead the Kangaroos 25.
11: We kicked the first two, Stewie. How's
10: that going? Is amazing. That is amazing.
11: That's horrible. Yep.
10: They've just gone bang, bang, bang, bang, bang, bang, bang.
11: Without the two big key forwards playing, Stewie.
10: Yeah, unbelievable. Unbelievable. So they might fight their way back in. There's still a half of football to go there. But
11: I like your optimism, Matthew. Yep.
10: It is going to be a long road home, that is for sure. And we've got the Hawks in Melbourne. That kicks off a little bit later on. And a little bit of NRL action. Magic round, of course, which happens 3 o'clock. West Tigers taking on the Manly Sea Eagles, and the Roosters take on the Cowboys. All those games, of course, will be up at Suncorp Stadium. Ice, first thing of the quaddy, big fella. Yeah, we feel. I don't like the look on the face.
0: No, I don't think so. Oh, Wonder Boy got up. It must have flashed from, because the old reception was cutting in and out, yeah. But it flashed late to get the money. So, first fave home. So we're alive.
10: We're alive, mate. That is the key messaging, big fella, with Wonder Boy for Froggy Newitt. Getting the job done in the first league of the quaddy. And good nick, that horse, too.
0: Yeah, going well.
10: Really good nick. So we'll keep watching that as the afternoon. Anything is a quick look at the Doomben 10,000 Eyes, of course. Another wheel goes around for Janice McKenna, which will be great. And Dean and the crew, and great to see those colours going around. Of course, Jimmy Starr, the favourite.
0: Yeah, Grafted good little race.
10: A cracking race,
0: I'm
10: isn't
0: actually
10: it?
0: Going to have a little something at $10 each way on Warney, number 8. Race 8, number 8, Warney for me.
10: Wouldn't they bring the stands down up there if Warney can salute.
0: And good race, though. Skybird going around for Mitch Friedman. A really interesting race.
10: It is an interesting race, the old Doomben 10,000. Posse, how'd you fare, mate, race week, mate? All good?
1: Yeah, good. Had a good, actually, speaking of Queensland, had a good day at Eagle Farm on Wednesday, actually.
10: Eagle Farm on Wednesday? Mm. Well, you were up at...
1: No, betting on Eagle Farm at the races on Wednesday.
10: Yeah, when's the Eagle Farm?
0: He's around, oh.
10: That's unbelievable.
0: We found out we had a punter at Albany in the West and Eagle Farm
1: so,
0: in Queensland.
1: And you speak of the Doomben 10,000, just keep an eye on the 12 at each way odds, boys.
10: What name, Poss?
0: Grafterburners, that's you, Matthew,
10: that's
0: isn't it?
10: Grafterburners, yeah, I think it's a nice little
0: you
10: horse.
0: You two are singing from the after. Same hymn book.
10: Look, I think the top weight's a quality horse, Jimmy Starr, but just...
0: D-Day for him,
10: it is D-Day, mate, needs to... But I just keep saying that horse... I kept hearing the whisper that Kieran's got that set for the Hong Kong Mile. So, you know, when I hear that at the start of this preparation, I'm thinking, well, I don't know whether the 1300 is going to be right up its alley. So, I don't know, but we'll watch this space. Yeah.
0: And interesting, we listened to that chat with the coaching staff of Portland. I get the feeling that Jennings will line up on Connor Byrne.
10: Mm.
0: Sounds like that's
10: great,
0: the go.
10: Be a great matchup,
0: yeah.
10: Wouldn't it?
0: Yep.
1: And put the 9 in your multis too.
10: Jeez.
0: How many more?
10: What are we doing here? The sidewinder's asleep.
11: I've seen them all right, boss.
10: You got anything for us, Tilly?
11: No, mate, I'm no good at it. That was a great grab. My bet of the day was North Melbourne. That's how well I'm going.
10: Oh, well, they're not done with you yet, mate. Don't
0: did you back them the place?
11: No, I
10: don't
11: didn't,
10: you
11: size.
10: Place bet.
11: They would have come fourth.
10: good stuff, boys. Hey, listen, rain has subsided here too.
0: It's coming out fine.
10: Beautiful conditions here at Victoria Park. Karoit, Bush Rat Ants, the entire committee out here, they've done a great job getting this ground up.
0: Hello, the coat's coming off.
1: It's actually warming up.
10: Mate, he's put the coat on. He's got... little beer belly happening there too, Sidey, if you don't mind. A few little VB cans
1: it's going to get worse over the journey. It's going to get worse for a month in a few weeks.
10: Well, you're heading, so where are you heading, boss?
1: Well, our first stop's London, and actually going first day of the first test match between England and New Zealand at Lord's.
10: How good is that? Are you flying the other way? Are you flying
1: east? We are now. Originally, we were going through Dubai.
10: Yes.
1: But managed to get a bit of a change happening there, so now going through Bangkok. One night in Bangkok.
0: And so where do you go then from London?
1: To London to Copenhagen and doing a 15-day Scandinavian cruise for all the Scandinavians.
10: You tell me Copenhagen is a magical spot.
1: And then home, yeah, so it'd be exciting.
10: Good on you, can't wait. See, it's all about travelling and seeing the world, isn't it?
1: Yeah, there might be the queue in the rack after for the international travel after this one. We've been on a few, so...
10: No, don't say that, mate. August, you got a little trip coming up. Hey, listen.
1: Hope so.
10: We're going to take a break. This is Hampton League Live. On the other side of this, the big one, it's Portland taking on Koroits.
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10: 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Some great guests and some great stories. Don't forget that driver education training. We've still got a couple of giveaways, all right? So 55627945. If you want to do that or get those free tickets, give us a call. 55627945. Great stuff by Greg and Joe Moon. And get involved because that is Thursday, Friday and Saturday. Scotty Carter, as we go downstairs to you, we're just waiting for both teams to enter the arena this afternoon. Mate, fair dinkum. The Kangaroos, they are getting absolutely trounced now, mate, aren't they?
11: Yeah, they are, mate. Sort of like you take a couple of steps forward and another one back, isn't it, at the moment? So, yeah, they'll be disappointed about that. I watched that game last Saturday. They played pretty well against Sydney.
10: Yeah, maybe the Swans just had a bit of a flat patch. The Pies nearly got them last night. So, yeah, it's an interesting time, that is for sure. Hey, rain stopped. It is well and truly subsided downstairs, mate. Conditions are perfect.
11: Yeah, the rain has stopped now, Stewie. Ground's still a little bit slippery, but definitely not heavy, just a little bit slippery on top. As I said, I think the breeze blowing up to the scoreboard end, mate. But maybe only a goal or two, mate. There's not that much in it.
10: Geez, they look young and quick, the Saints,
11: they
10: don't
11: do. They?
10: They
11: do. They don't look overly tall.
10: No, not overly tall. Not a lot of height out there.
11: Is Tom Bolsch playing cross half forward now, Stewie?
10: I think he plays across half forward. Even might even spend a little bit of time in the ruck from periods and stuff. And especially with Jakey McCosh, who's just gone overseas. He's going to be a big loss, Jake. And I'll be interested to see how they line up now without him. Because I'll tell you what, with Jake, he just competed hard. You know, he just worked hard, competed hard. So, it's going to be interesting to see how they do line up.
11: So Bolsch, Dobson and Connor Byrne inside the 450. That's a good mixture up there inside the 450, Stewie.
10: Real good mixture, mate.
1: Jakey McCosh, a little bit like Jakey Bartlett, wasn't he? Just a good competitor.
10: Just compete, What about the other ruckman? I like this ruckman at Portland, Oregon. He's a good player. Yeah. Keep an eye on him today. Tyler Watts.
1: Yep.
10: Have I got that right? I think I had it wrong last week, but Tyler Watts. Goes good,
11: played well against Nathan Vardy a couple of weeks ago, Stewie.
10: Yeah, very good. And Benny Malcolm, did him say anything about Benny when he's...
11: We'll play after the bye.
10: Yeah, right, because he's going to be important, I think.
11: I think the Jay Moody one, boys. I've got a feeling Jay Moody might have relocated to Darwin.
10: Oh, really?
11: Yeah,
10: so he might be out.
11: Sure. I'm pretty sure he's going to be like a fly-in sort of option every now and then, I think. Yeah.
10: Righto.
11: Yeah.
10: Well, that's breaking news from our boundary, righto.
11: Well, that's coming from... a bloke who should know, put it that way.
10: Well, there you go.
11: Yeah.
10: Hey, always, one leg of the quaddy down. Who's going to win, Tilt, before we let you go?
11: Pretty hard to go against Koroit, mate. They're in good nick and always hard to beat out here, mate. So I'm on the Saints today, Stewie.
10: Poss?
1: Yeah, I agree. But looking for a really, really big, vast improvement from Portland, and, you know, you really want to see them in the game deep, but no, I'll stick with Koroit.
0: Yeah, I can't tip against Koroit. I think it'd be good for the competition if perhaps Portland could take the scalp, but I think Koroit might just be too strong.
10: I always find it hard to tip against a club wearing Richmond jumpers. I don't have that problem. I'm going for the Portland Tigers to cause a little bit of an upset today.
0: Right.
10: So I'm chips in with the Tigers to get the job done.
0: You're a chipper.
10: And I'm looking forward to there's a recruit for Koroit called Curran Wrench. They tell me goes all right too, so I'm looking forward to see how he performs today.
0: Who's he belong?
10: Cooper, is it?
1: Curran O'Donnell and Cooper Wrench.
0: Is he Evie Penzhurst, man?
10: Yeah, Penzhurst,
11: yeah.
10: Man.
11: We had a Wrench get the splash of the day a couple of weeks ago, didn't we?
0: Yeah, we did too.
11: In the 12 o'clock game.
1: Got a splash, all right.
0: He's still picking his ribs up out of the North Korea.
10: Well, he did, mate. They're tough as houses. Don't worry about that.
11: Number 37 he is, I think, Stewie.
10: Yeah, nah.
12: tough as houses.
1: Yep, Cooper that's
12: Wrench. Great job. Hey, listen, this is going to be a cracker. Koroit won the toss. They will kick to the Warrnambool end, the bigger end here at the Koroit Recreation Reserve this afternoon, which, to be honest, looks absolutely sensational. The curators, the Rattler and the Antler.
0: Rattler's doing a lot of work here at the ground.
12: He's done a lot, mate. He's kind of semi-retired.
0: Where is he,
12: fella.
0: Anyway? Yeah.
12: He'll be downstairs here somewhere, the big fella. Putty cats downstairs. The cat. Hey, the big out too. I reckon young Neve out is a massive out for Koroit too.
0: And especially these conditions.
12: Yes. He's a ripper. So I just reckon this game's open. You know, like it's going to be an open contest today. So I'm looking forward to it. And fingers crossed we see a real close game, because I just got that feeling about it for my this afternoon, boys. Matchups will be important too. Who goes to Connor Giddings, do you reckon? Do you reckon it'll be Miller?
11: Yep, I think they'll play Miller deep, I reckon, and try to keep Peterson and Mooney up tacking across half-back, boys.
12: Bolts looks like he's going to start back by the looks of that. Mac Peterson across the half-back line. The skipper, Dallas Mooney and Miller. They've been the Rocket Gibraltars down there for a long period of time.
11: Looks as though Jackson's going to start in the midfield, boys. I think he's been spending a fair bit of time across half-back the previous games.
12: And I was impressed a couple of weeks ago with Blackley Noda. Jeez, he runs and carries a football. He's got explosive
0: got
12: speed
0: himself
12: and pace.
0: Fit, I think, is partly the reason. He looks like he's in good nick.
12: So the big man in the middle too, it's going to be Jaggy McInerney, and he'll go up against Tyler Watts. Puss, let's get this one. We're using a yellow Sun Gold milk pill this afternoon.
0: 6 minutes past three this afternoon at Victoria Park, Koroit. It's going to be the big fella Watts and McInerney. Watts, so it's a free kick there, but he crossed the line, did he, McInerney? I think we've got that rule in here. So his handball went out wide towards Peters. He couldn't control it. Now there's a chance to go forward again through Watts. Gets it to the forward pocket. Up they go. Nicely sharked by Richardson. Little snap at goal, but he was slung as he got his kick. Peterson's there to mop up, but he's corralled and the ball's gone over the boundary line for a boundary throw-in right next to the point post for Koroit.
12: Tommy Bolsh has gone to Connor Giddings, boys, so that is the matchup.
0: Very interesting. So boundary throw-in. It's going to be these two. It's going to be a great battle, these couple of youngsters. In fact, that was Hampshire that going time going up for Koroit. Ball's at ground level, wrapped up, and there'll be a ball up about 35 metres out from the Portland goal. They're kicking to the southern end, Matty.
12: So another ball up. So a lot of players converging around this contest. Coming through there was, I think it was Nagorka. Gets a quick little kick. Picked up there by Peterson. He just grubs one along. Here goes Harris Jennings. He gets his first touch. Goes back to Blackley Noda. Got a little bit of time and space. Squares it up. Coming out. Good fist. Reading it better, though, was Jennings. He pumps it long and strong, sitting underneath it. And that took courage. And that was the captain, Mac Peterson, for the Koroit Saints. Takes a nice mark.
0: Yeah, and he'll relieve out here to the wing. Good kick, too. And he finds Moss McInerney. So Moss McInerney, halfback, Luke's boys, down the line, good kick too, and Connor Burns taking the mark, this time not flying over someone and sitting on their head, kicks it inside 50, good kick, Noda, Blackley Noda from behind affected the spoil, now to the tackle, but no prior opportunity.
12: Who's got the job on Dobson, Tildy, downstairs, all thanks to SC Concrete?
11: I think Blackley Noda's got Dobson. I think Piergross has gone to Burn. The other interesting one is Huppets is playing half-back, boys.
0: Yeah, so the ball spills down there towards Campbell for the Saints. It was picked up nicely by Jennings. That was Toby from Portland. Comes down the line. Getting back is Peterson. Couldn't take the mark. Coming from behind is Miller. He couldn't control it. In there for Koroit is Armistead. He couldn't control it. Nor could Daniel Jackson, the Portland skipper. And the ball's gone over the line out of bounds right in front of the Koroit coach's box here this afternoon. Early stages, 2.5 minutes Lee contracting time clock. First quarter action, Hampden League Live this afternoon. So it's going to be McInerney. This is Jag up against Watts again. Watts actually tried to take it out of the ruck. A nice little tap on there was good by Jennings. A nice interception there by Harry Noonan for Koroit. His handball went nowhere, only to his opponent in Peters. That was Connor Peters. Got it across to Jennings. Got it across to Huppets. Huppets' kick wasn't great. It's inside 50. It's all about the running race here. Ooh. Nicely forwarded there by Edwards. He couldn't control it.
1: Good
0: he
1: effort.
0: Goes back, gets it. Left foot partly smothered. Peterson, as he often is, back into defence for Koroit, looking for the boundary line. Picked up a nicely little snag there, but he's had a snap. Can't quite pick up who that was for Portland. So first score on the board this afternoon.
1: So
12: the, I think it was Kyle Richardson on the snap there, Poss. It was good play, good build-up too by the Portland Tigers. And always good running play off half-back, wasn't it?
0: Yeah, and the ball, she's getting across the turf pretty quickly here at Koroit.
12: So Mooney, he squares one up to Peterson. Geez, Peterson's developed into a wonderful
0: footballer. Isn't he?
12: Yeah, he just racks him and stacks him, knows where to go. High up and under, not his best kick. It's going to go straight out of bounds on the full. When you give him a wrap...
1: Yeah, they let you down.
12: That's what happens. So free kick will go to Pigross. His kick makes him work a little bit. That is Cade Lovell. Got a bit of space and time. Now, Giddings has got the fly on Bolsh. Bolsh used his body well. Back of the pack, bouncing football. Goes through for a rush behind, so a minor score. So Portland, they go to two behinds, 2 points. Koroit yet to score. That is on the national title scoreboard.
0: Yeah, she's advantage for defenders today, I think. Just that little bit of a slippery footy. And I think, as I said, a very difficult day for forwards at this point.
1: Mooney's kick was good to Miller. Miller's kick went further on to Peterson. He goes out to that far wing. Contest out there. Lots of players are looking for it. It spills to the back. Jackie Walsh got it, but he couldn't control it. Picked up out there by McCutcheon. He couldn't do much with it either. Paddled along nicely. That might have been Campbell out there for Croyd. Now they're off and running. Kick into the centre. Man all on his own there is Harry Noonan. He's got some space. Goes in looking for Connor Byrne. This will be interesting. Byrne and Blackley Noter. Byrne grabs it. Blackley Noter tackles.
0: Wow,
1: then wins the footy. In fact, gets a free kick for holding the ball.
12: Good
1: so
12: play.
1: Good perseverance.
0: That's an interesting matchup, isn't it?
1: That's a Peter Polsch Bridgestone highlight of the day contender for Blackley Noter. He goes inboard. He finds the Maskell medalist there in Daniel Jackson and the skipper. He goes short. Could have been a free kick. No, said the umpire. Picked up there by Nagorka. This is Clem. Clem Nagorka goes inside 50, but a good spoil applied out there. That was by Joshie Edwards. Now the handball comes back into Campbell. He's a chance to go forward again. Again to Croyd, good kick this time,
0: great
1: and he
0: kick.
1: Finds Byrne. So Connor Byrne that time, eyes a little bit of separation from Blackley Noter, has taken the mark, and he'll have a shot from 50.
0: Yeah, it'll be take a good kick because you're probably kicking from 55. Bit of a soft ground, and this would take something pretty special, I think. But this man has something pretty special, doesn't he?
12: Pulled in a screamer last week. Runs around, kicks straight at the man of the mark. Running straight on there is Wrench. He just gathered straight off the bench. Goes short, looking for Desi.
0: That was a good pair of hands from Desi.
12: Great set of mitts. And that was a great little grab by the youngster, O'Keefe, who's really lit the 2026 season up. And Desi will go back and have a shot 40 metres out directly in front. He's got some skills, he's got some tricks, this young kid. Good play by Wrench too, he's straight off the bench.
1: He's a good build too, Wrench, isn't he?
12: Good
1: solid
12: build.
1: Lad.
12: So O'Keefe comes in, left footer. Kicks on its way, strikes it well, draws first blood, pumps the fist, and so
0: beautiful
12: he should.
0: Kick.
12: And Desi O'Keefe goes bang, and the Saints are on the scoreboard. And they kick the first goal of the afternoon, and they go to 1-6. They lead the Portland Tigers, 2 behinds, 2 points, 6.5 minutes on the league contracting time clock. And that, Greggy Kelson, is on the national title scoreboard.
0: Yeah, I'm with Poss, Cooper Wrench. He looks a likely type. He's got a beautiful build on him and gets across the ground all right too.
1: For SC Concrete, down to the boundary line, Tildy Carter, a good start by the Portland Tigers. They have a fair bit of the footy, but first blood to the to the Saints.
14: Good finish by O'Keefe there, Poss. Maybe a bit unfortunate there. I think Portland Tigers might have had a free kick missed in the middle of the ground where Jackson went inboard.
1: There's a free kick here at the centre bounce to Koroit. And it's going to go to Byrne. So Byrne's going to go wide. It's a good kick too. It's come off. Might be Waterson way out there, I think. Now, he's going to go inside 50, marking contest. Up they go. Big leap from behind from Portland. Kick off the ground. There's a chance here through Campbell. He couldn't control it. The ball spills back free to little Noonan again. But he couldn't control it, and it's gone over the line out of bounds for a boundary throw-in right down in that forward pocket. I'll have to get the extra eyes on this one with
0: Hello.
1: The old binoculars.
0: Hello, it's Bill
12: He's
0: Collins.
12: Yes. Have a look
0: at Bill Collins.
1: It's a bone crusher, our Waverley star. Now there's a kick push in the back here. Surely no, said the umpire. He's going to ball it up. It's a very gloomy way down there. So ruck contest. Up they go, McInerney from behind. Was nicely sharked, but he couldn't control it. That was Nagorka.
12: Free kick.
1: Levi, but the free kick's going to go to Portland. Deep in the back pocket. You go short. That was Hamp here, I think. Now this has gone wider again.
14: Jennings, I think, Poss.
1: Jennings has got it now as he...
0: Get the binoculars out.
1: Yeah, he goes short to the big fella.
12: And that is Tyler Watts, who's told to play on now. 50 metres, is it going to come back? No,
1: yeah,
12: Watts
1: the mark.
12: Get the result, free kicks. They've probably got away with one there, to be honest. So Tyler Watts, they've really settled well here, the Croyd Saints. Short little chip kick to Jennings.
0: Getting their share of the footy, though, Portland. They've just got to take advantage of it.
12: I don't mind this, too, because a lot of times they just play the run and gun. So he squares it up to Blackley. No, and now they've got the overlap nice football. That was a beautiful kick. And he hits up Joshy Edwards, who plays on quick in a peer grace, just runs himself into trouble. Edwards is good enough to get around, though. Steps down the line. Beautiful kick to Jackson. So Daniel Jackson, right in front of the commentary box here at Victoria Park in Koroit. So Koroit good at getting numbers back in their defensive 50. So the short option comes. Beautiful kick and nice mitts there by the big man. That's Chatty Fink. He's back in from injury today, Finkster. Plays on quickly. Kicks a bit of a scrubber, to be honest. Getting back there is McInerney in the gap. Edwards dives on the football, going nowhere, and the umpire says, let's have a ball up. So Portland, two behinds, 2 points. They trail Koroit one straight, 6. National title scoreboard. Scotty Carter, all thanks to SC Concrete on the boundary.
14: I'm with you, Stuart. I like the way Portland built the ball up then. Wasn't necessarily green light footy, but they just kept control of the footy.
1: So Joshy Edwards put the spoil on Dobson, so he's got that big job as of Brady Lucas. Here's a chance now to go forward, but the ball's been kicked over the line out of bounds. So the free kick will go to Portland through Tenor Blackley Noda. It's going to be a good clash, those two boys down there, Tildy.
14: Yeah, it is, Poss. I think, I think Byrne will probably spend 70% of the time in forward 50 and maybe run through the midfield. But you're right, exciting clash. They've both got plenty of pace, haven't they?
0: And it's an interesting one because you've got to find a matchup, obviously, for Byrne. But probably in doing so, you lose a bit of that free run that you can often get from Blackley Noda.
14: Yeah, I know what you mean, Poss. I agree. But I still think you'll find that Blackley Noda will look to take it on when he can.
0: Yeah.
1: So Mooney's got it for Koroit. He's wrapped up.
14: It might be a case, Oz, of trying to work him over the other way a little bit, maybe Byrne.
0: Yeah, possibly, but it's an interesting encounter done nonetheless.
12: He's such an excitement machine, Byrne, isn't he? Like, he's explosive. Like, yeah, when he's around the footy, things happen.
14: Class player, good to watch, Dewey.
1: Tanner Lovell got it out, but it didn't go far. It's come back to him again, gets out to his teammate in Jet Lovell. Jet Lovell got it across there to Tanner Lovell, but it's Harris Jennings. Now the ball is in a foot race, going to ground. It's not what you ideally want to do with young Barbary. It's taken away by Koroit. Now good kick inside. He couldn't get it at ground level, or did he, Connor Byrne? No, he's claiming it, I think, but I reckon it hit the ground, Eyes.
0: She's a bump ball, mate.
1: Yeah, so ball up inside 50 for Koroit, doing the tacking. One straight goal to two behinds.
0: He's explosive off the mark, though, Byrne, isn't he? He is.
12: And that's what the other one's
1: kick,
12: like, too.
1: Free kick to Koroit. Your boys are shepherding in the ruck. So it's going to go to, this is Morrison, Willie Morrison for Koroit. I don't know much about him, boys.
0: Well, there's
1: Morrison.
0: A few kids here that have just popped up for Koroit, aren't there? Like,
12: they're a young side.
1: They are young. So Will Morrison will line up for his first goal of this afternoon, and Koroit's second. He comes in, he'll kick from about 45. Nice kick off the boot. Beautiful drop. Punt went straight over the umpire's hat. And that's two on the board for Koroit. 2 goals straight, 12. They lead Portland two behind straight, 2. Can you kick straight behinds? Eyes Kelson, that was a good goal.
0: Well, it was a good goal, but what those two goals indicate to me is that you can get your footing. The ground can't be too bad.
12: And they're kicking, make a distance, aren't they?
0: Yeah, correct. Yeah. So I don't think water or rain's been a real factor at this point in time.
12: So ball goes back into the middle of the ground here. It looks like it's going to be the goal kicker. He's in the ruck, is it? Mm. So Morrison will go up against Watts. So Morrison wins this one down. Scouting it was Jackson. Beautiful play. Centre clearance goes to the Portland Tigers. Now it's a foot race. Fink comes out to meet it for the Portland Football Club. Happy to just toe poke that one across the line. They'll reset and they will start again.
0: And they're getting it to half forward, Portland, but finding it hard to advance that last kick in, aren't they?
12: Yeah, spot on. They've had a few looks early, that is for sure. So Morrison will go up against Watts again here for a boundary throw-in. Once again, young fella gives it a big heave in. Watts just palms it down. I like his ruck work. I like his play around the ground too, Tyler Watts. Played rep footy. He's a real good recruit. Palms that one down to Jackson, who scared it again, but he runs straight into Nagorka, and that's holding the pill. And the umpire says you're spot on. So Clemmy, what a good footballer. He's been at the Saints for a long period of time. Looks sharp, looks fit. Little chip kick goes over the top, this time to a teammate. And that is Cameron Raines. So there's another new one for Caroy.
0: Yeah, everywhere.
12: So Raines, centre wing, kicks further afield. Dobson's going to fly, stays in the field of play. Scouted at the back by Morrison. They're going to play over the top. Beautiful kick at the end. And that's Moz McInerney. And McInerney will go back and have a shot on a tight enough angle, about 40 metres out, right in front of the pavilion here at Caroy Ice. Good build-up.
0: Yep, and even though he's a tighter angle here, all three shots at goal for Caroy have been from a similar distance, I reckon.
12: Well, it's not real windy today. It's beautiful conditions.
0: Nice, isn't it?
12: So McInerney comes in, kicks on its way. He pulls it across the face. The big men are going to fly. Big fist from Watts. Bottom of the pack. That was well scattered, but the handball goes to no one in particular. Good play there coming through. That was Nichols. He gets it further afield to a teammate in Peters. That's Connor. Kick not good. It's been cut off, and the Saints into attack once again.
0: Yeah, it was Peterson. Another low little burner. Speaking of burns in there. He couldn't pick it up at ground level. Now this is holding the ball, is it? It is. I tell you what, he didn't have a lot of time out down on the boundary line for SC Concrete. Tilly Carter.
14: He'll be able to pick the ball up off the deck, boys.
0: Yeah, yeah. No, I agree. Couple little mistakes there from Portland, though. If you're going to give a non-look handball, it might as well go onto your boot. That handball from Portland just opened it right back up for Caroy, because it was a 50-50 and they're only 30 from goal.
1: So Connor Byrne, noted goal kicker, he's been pretty proactive so far this afternoon, comes in from 45 metres, drop punt on its way, it's drifting across the face and through for one behind. So the first blemish this afternoon for the Croydon Saints, 2-1-13. That is on the Solomon's Flooring and Blinds scoreboard. The Portland Tigers, 2 points, two behind. You're right, Eyes. I think he was trying to make the play there, the Portland fella, and a little bit stiff being pinged for holding the ball.
0: Yeah.
1: So Pierre Grace on half back goes down the wing. Running race now. In there for Portland was Jones. Now it's come good back kick into the centre. This is Campbell. Kick. He's got this player into space. He's going to use him. And this is little Desi O'Keefe.
12: Look at
1: plays on to Bolsh. Bolsh goes inside 50. Good kick. It's got too much carry. No, Dobson reads it better than everybody.
14: Got good foot skills inside.
0: You knew once it came back into the corridor, they were going to hurt you.
12: Jeez, they run hard, boys, don't they?
1: Off half back there, that transition was fantastic, wasn't it? So the master.
0: And it was all set up from a beautiful kick to begin with from Caroy, wasn't it?
1: Yep. And I think Bolsh knew exactly what Dobson was going to do there. Tilde just he led out and then he led back and he just kicked it over top of the man. And
14: tell you, he's got a bit of class about him. He's young O'Keefe, boss.
1: Yep, good player. He uses the ball well. So here's Dobson, speaking of using the ball well. Drop punt on its way. Drop punt is on its way through the
0: Couldn't have kicked that better, could he?
1: 3-1-19, the Croydon Saints. Portland Tigers, 2 behind, 2 points. Well, he's the captain. I mean, well, he's not the captain, he's the coach, because Mac Peterson's the skipper, but by

0: marks you'd ever see in the competition, and his kicking just complements that eyes, doesn't it?
1: Well, their return for shots at goal has been super, and probably that's the last thing Portland needed, really. They've, as well as getting it in there a lot, their finish has been superb, Caroit.
2: Yeah, he's got some Male Morrison under-18s, boys. This is his second senior game.
1: I like him. A bit of spring about him too.
2: Absolutely.
3: Got a score update at the Reed Oval, Stewie. 19 points up at half-time, Warrnambool.
2: The Blues up by 19, so Cobb them back in that contest here. Ball going nowhere. We'll have a quick around the grounds, all thanks to Matko Hire. When I pull those little scores up. So here goes Byrne, who's moved into the ball now. Geez, he's strong. He's wrapped up, gang tackle that time, going nowhere. The umpire says, give it to me. We will have a ball up. So the Blues up by 19 points. South Warrnambool lead at Camperdown by 14 points, all thanks to Matko Hire. North Warrnambool Eagles, 68, Port Ferry 39. And the other game, Tarrant Mortlake 33, leading the Hamilton Kangaroos 9. So the Blood's off to a flyer. That is all thanks to Matko Hire. Here go the Portland Tigers forward again. Strong marks, strong mitts. Being taken there by Portland. I can't quite pick up who it is. Might be Jennings. That's Toby. So he kicks further afield. Giddings is going to be the target. His nice first look. Good fist bowl. Speed too high. Chop of the arms or too high. And this will be the big fella who kicked 0-5 last week. His first look on goal. And by geez, the Portland Tigers need it.
1: And he probably needs it too, Matty. You need to kick one early or else you could be sort of mentally after last week.
2: You get edgy eyes, don't you?
1: Absolutely.
2: You just get a little bit edgy on it. And he's a beautiful kick generally. For what I saw a couple of weeks ago, Connor Giddings is a strong kick.
0: You were right, Matty. Toby Jennings was the kicker.
2: So in he comes, Connor Giddings straight in front. Umpire doesn't move, he likes it. And the Portland Tigers needed it. And that is their first goal of the afternoon. And they go on the National Tiles scoreboard to 1-2-8. And they trail the Caroit Saints 3-1-19 on the National Tiles scoreboard. 19 minutes gone, first quarter action, Greggy Kelsey.
1: Matty, as a full forward, I reckon you're spot on, but Giddings, we saw him 2 or 3 weeks ago, whatever, and he's a nice kick, generally speaking. After kicking 5 points last week, would you go away this week and have a billion shots at goal? Would you just try and get it out of your brain? What would you, as a class full forward, be doing? What do you reckon he'd do?
2: You know what? You're still having 5 shots on goal, so that's a positive. Yeah, if you know what I mean, you know, like, and he's kicked a lot of goals, so you just got to...
1: He wouldn't go overboard about
2: sometimes
1: it.
2: Sometimes if you miss your first couple in a game, it gets in your head a bit, you know? Yeah. Like the first kick's always important, so he'll be off today. Don't worry about that.
0: Hampshire McInerney contested that throw up in the centre. There's going to be another one because the ball's going nowhere. So Hampshire having a run in the ruck. For Portland, up against McInerney. McInerney got the front, but never really got the decisive thing, but he got the decisive thing. He's handballed it out in the end.
1: Think of it,
0: Connor Byrne. He's in good nick, Connor early. The ball's bubbling around in that forward 50. Got it again, Byrne. He had a snap, but he was just over the head. Where's this going to land? Was that McCutcheon? It's gone up and over, and now it's going to be forced over for a boundary line. I thought he was going to do a Maradona there.
1: Well, again, without, I don't want to be critical of Portland, but they gave Byrne just a free run at the footy then. You just, hell, they can't
0: and
1: do
0: won
1: that.
0: It twice, didn't
1: he? I know.
0: So danger here for Portland. Grabbed nicely by Harpitz. He was dispossessed. They got the numbers, though. The handball went over the top. Gee, that was a nice little flick across to Jennings. And his handball wasn't great. Oh, they've got it again, though. The handball's back out there towards the little fella in Daniel Jackson.
1: He's been pinged for holding the ball today. They've caught him a couple of times.
0: And
3: he actually handballed that one, though, boys.
0: Yeah, I thought so, too. So this is Levi Nagorka. He just lays it across his boot, and it's a beautiful kick because he's hit his teammate slap bang on the chest. And this is young Morrison.
1: He's presenting beautifully, isn't he?
2: I like this kid.
0: He's kicked one today, and he's got a chance to kick his second. So we've got a perfect view of this right behind him as he comes in. He'll kick from about 45 metres to the bigger end. He goes bang, and he's kicked two for the afternoon, the youngster.
1: Good kid.
0: So Caroit, they go to 4-1-25 on the Solomon's Flooring and Blind scoreboard. They're leading Portland, who are on 1-2-8. And for Sinnott's accountant stats, that's 2 sausage rolls for the young man.
1: Yeah. Well, again...

0: Without harping on it, the efficiency of their forwards has been so good, and you know, and because Portland have been okay.
1: Yeah, they have.
0: As I said, Koroit, when they get it forward, they are hurting you.
1: But they're putting a lot of pressure on in their forward line, aren't they, Koroit, and not allowing Portland to get any free footy out.
2: Yep. Scotty Carter, I've been impressed with the Koroit Saints starting this contest on the boundary.
3: Young Morrison, was he under 18 product, boys?
2: Under 18, mate, last couple of seasons.
3: Yeah, like him, he's got a big future in front of him.
2: Just beautiful foot skills again. Here goes McCutch and the Saints into attack. Dobson's got the set. Oh, he's so hard to beat in those areas. Look at this from Byrne. Gee, he's dangerous.
0: He's getting a look or two, isn't he?
2: Oh, he's a machine. Don't worry about that. So it goes through for a minor score. So the Saints, they get a 4-2-26. Portland 1-2-8 national title scoreboard. They need the next one, the Tigers, for mine. Here he is again, Connor Byrne. He just comes from nowhere. Intercepts. Happy to see the ball go out, is he? No, keeps it in. Handball over the top. And the umpire says, no, the ball did go across the boundary line. And we will have a ball up far out of sight. Rain stopped. Conditions are perfect for football this afternoon. So it's Watts up against McInerney. No one really gets a decisive tap. Free kick's going to go here. Which way is this going to go? It's going to go to Watts for the Tigers. Interesting happens. Ice across half back. What's your take on that, and Scotty Carter, or thanks to SC Concrete?
0: I'd have him in a more damaging role, I think, Matt.
3: I'd like him on the ball, boys. I think his fitness is his biggest asset. I like him on the ball where he can really use it. But I guess, you know, he's trying to lead from the front. Things haven't been going that well the last couple of weeks, so he's probably trying to mix it up a little bit.
2: Connor Peters gets a result for a kick, goes on cue to that man to Huppets, back to Peters. They combine, little chip kick goes forward. Just the kicking skills on both sides. Koroit hitting targets, Portland missing them. Aren't they poss?
1: Yeah, and they're judging it nicely too. That was Campbell's kick. It was spot on too. So they're off and running again. Free man is McCutch, and just a little too much carry for him. So Jennings at ground level. The kick off the ground was nice. It come out to Tanner level. Wields and kicks, but again, it's only going to go as far as Campbell. Now he'll switch it here. He's got players on this side if he wants to use them. In fact, it's 50 metres.
2: That's
1: not quite sure what that was for. Was he in the protected area, was he?
2: No, that's
1: stand or whatever it was, is it?
2: Big P, come from behind the play. I don't know what you meant to do.
1: Gee, it's a fair. It's a fair.
3: Been a few ticky touchwood ones, boys, early in this first quarter.
1: So Angus Campbell, he's got a chance. He plays on. Long kick, long goal. No, it's hit the post.
2: It's
1: hit the Wilbur post. So 4-3-27, Koroit, 24 and a half minutes played on the Lee contacting time clock. Solomon's flooring a blind scoreboard, 1-2-8, Portland, Eyes Kelson.
0: Yeah, each second leg of the quaddie underway too. Matty, one of the features for the day, and of course we talk of the Andrew Ramsden, so we'll let you know how that is going. But I'm enjoying this game. As I said, Portland, though, probably need another goal, at least another goal, though, this quarter, just to stay in touch, I think.
1: Straight into the Melbourne Cup if you ring the
2: free ticket. Yes, you do, boss, you do. So Watts is going to go up against McInerney right in front of us here at the commentary position. He wins that one down. He's really going well in the ruck for mine. Lovell's at the bottom of the pack. He gets the handball further afield. They go back that time to Cade Lovell. Over the top to his brother. Coming through was Peters. Stepping through traffic. Geez, that was good play. Lovell combines to Jennings Harris. He kicks further afield. Hampshire's the target. Good fist from Miller. Jennings reads it well, though. That's Toby. Could have been downfield for mine, but no. Umpire says no, play on and take a nice intercept mark. Once again, who started this game was Mac Peterson. So Peterson runs and carries. McInerney's the target. Kick was good. And once again, we are seeing the foot skills on display here of this young Koroit outfit.
3: Yep, there we go. Sorry.
2: Hey, I could stop a freight train.
3: Yeah. He nearly kicked that one to you then.
2: I could stop a freight train. That is amazing. But anyway, resultant free kick will go to Cade Lovell for the Portland Tigers. But it's the difference in the foot skills. It's the difference in the contest at the moment.
1: Yeah, that was purely just a missed kick. So unfortunate there. So the kick forward by Cade Lovell. At the back, he's Mac Peterson. Dare I say it, he plays a lot like Tommy Stewart does, Mac Peterson. He just reads everything coming into the back line and he just picks them off.
2: You're right, Poss. Good call.
1: Yeah. Thought you'd have a bit of a bit of a jibe there.
2: No,
0: no, he's a steward, mate. He doesn't have a go.
1: He's a steward. He's a steward. Cousin Tom. Oh, that was nicely sharked out there by Lovell, but he couldn't control it. It's coming back. Oh, good juggler. Almost taken by Tanner Lovell. It comes back to Tanner. Good little handball went across there towards Richardson. Just managed to get the ball through to Cade Lovell. He kicks it into the forward line. Big pack in the forward pocket. Falls to Waterson. Dodges one. Gets a little kick out to Mooney. Mooney's little wobbler down the line. Here's this boy again, Morrison. He couldn't take the mark. No, in fact, that was, that was Moss McInerney. Now it comes to the big fella in Watts. What can he do? Gets it across there towards the forward line. It bounces a free kick, and it's going to go to Mac Peterson, or is it Miller? They look alike, those two down there. This might be Miller this time it is, so he's going to relieve under that far outer side wing.
2: So the Saints, they're built up once again. Magnificent. They love squaring up that football. McCutcheon's the target. He's got runners further afield as well. Look at the work rate on Bolsh. Mooney's the target this time. The Moon Man, yeah, hasn't he been a star for a long time? He's told to play on. He kicks further afield to McInerney. Good fist over the back. Pegros gathers. That was good play. Handball comes further afield to Harris Jennings. See, once again, just a kick misses the target. And that is the difference at the moment. Scotty Carter, all thanks to SC Concrete.
3: Yeah, it is. You know, Jennings is a class player. He's come off half back then and just coughed the ball straight back up.
2: He's in the play once again, though. He's a quality player. It's good to see him back in the Portland Tigers colours after a few seasons down at Leopold. Stacks on the mill. Ball comes out. Nagorka comes through. Well, gathered beautifully and a quick kick out of the pack. That was magnificent. That was Curran O'Donnell. He made something from nothing and he kicks a Lucas Brothers snag of the day. Put that one down, Greggy Chelsea.
0: Yeah, they're on fire, aren't they, Kuroit? They just can't do too much wrong. And like you said, we're getting pretty good skills here considering a little bit damp underfoot. And, they're treating us to our skills spectacular here.
2: How do we go in the quaddy, Big Fella?
0: It's buffering. I can't get any reception.
1: Buffering?
0: I'm
1: sorry. Still playing? Is he still running? He must be 18.
2: Jet Stanley rode the winner. So just have a look at that for us. Always have a look at that. Jetty Stanley is in good nick at the moment.
0: Number 10, Zakuma.
2: So we have that.
0: That's Jordy Charles.
2: Charles. American Wolf. Is that right? Jet Stanley?
0: I don't know. Our man in the studio just said number 10 was... So, yet to be confirmed, Davey Drinkle.
2: A 13 would be a better result.
1: Oh, here's the Tigers going forward with a kick out of the pack.
0: You are spot on the money again, Davey, and that does keep us alive.
2: Beauty.
0: Quarter sounds for quarter time here at Victoria Park, Kuroit this afternoon. Hampden League live action, and it's a big first turn by the Saints. 5-3-33, leading the Portland Tigers. 1-3-9, 2 goals to Will Morrison and singles to O'Donnell, Desi O'Keefe and Sam Dobson. And, boys, they were in total control for much of that first quarter, weren't they?
2: Scotty Carter, I just want to just cross to you down the bench. Kuroit won the toss. They kicked to that Warnable Town end. Do you reckon there's any advantage?
3: The ball's been travelling to that end, Stewie, so maybe, and, you know, I think the local knowledge would come into it a fair bit, wouldn't you? What my impression of the game is, Stewie, you talked about kicking efficiency, and 100%, they've got good foot skills, Kuroit, but I think Portland are falling into a bit of a habit, boys, of accumulating possession after possession, going nowhere with it. Yeah. I think if you looked at the stats that quarter, Portland have had just as many possessions as Kuroit, but they're just going nowhere with their ball use at the moment.
0: Yeah,
2: and they're just having a bit of a gather there. They're just getting themselves together too, Portland. I reckon they're a little bit disappointed. Daniel Jackson is rallying the troops together and saying, come on, boys.
3: Yeah. I don't think you can knock their endeavour, boys. Their endeavour and attack on the footy was fine, but just their ball use, and, you know,
0: overusing the footy.
3: Yeah, well, the idea of being able to chain up some handballs, boys, is to put someone in some space with a bit of time to hit a target up going forward, and that's just not happening for them at the moment.
2: Righto, quarter time. Great first quarter of Hampden League Live from the Kuroit Saints. 5-3-33. They lead the Portland Tigers 1-3-9. Just quickly around the grounds, all thanks to Matco Hire. And, the South Warrnambool Roosters, they are leading 10-6-66. Camp down 6-6-42. The North Warrnambool Eagles, they're home against Port Ferry 15-3-93. Lead Port Ferry 6-4-40. Tarang Mortlake and Hamilton, the Bloods 7-3-45. They lead The Hamilton Kangaroos 3-3-21. And Tildy, have you got a blue score, all thanks to Matt Kilmer?
3: Half time, mate. Last time I knew, the Blues were 19 points in front of Cobden.
2: Beautifully done. I love your work. Let's take a break on Hammond League Live. We'll come back with second quarter action right after this on your home of football, netball, 94.5 3YB FM.
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0: Another quarter of Hampden footy. The Power Core. From the first bounce to the final siren, Power Core backs Hampden League footy. Because local footy is essential as...
4: Well, I'll tell you what, the Saints straight into attack here to start this second quarter. Let's go downstairs. All thanks to Stumpy Carlin Concrete, our man Scotty Carter Tilt. There wasn't many people around the pool at Huddle, was there, at quarter time?
5: No, there wasn't, Stewie. I must say, there's not a massive amount of contingent from Portland here today, which there's a few about, don't get me wrong, but yeah, not a massive amount. Listen to Lachie Hubbard's back to pressure. They need to lift their pressure. Sam Dobson, pretty quietly spoken, but his main message was very impressed with their foot skills. Don't be frightened to hit the short target up, which will break the game open for us. But I just can't get over, boys, the amount of sort of guys I don't know playing for Croy at the moment and how well they move the ball. They've got under our guard a bit this year, if you know what I mean, boys.
4: Well drilled, aren't they?
5: They are.
4: I love their ball movement and I love their foot skills. It is great to see, and these young kids coming through. It's like the baby Saints or something, isn't it? It's good.
5: Geez, they'd be a handful of boys on a real dry deck on a warm September day.
4: Ooh,
5: and a big deck.
4: They go.
6: Yeah.
4: Hey, just got a text message from Joe McLaren. So Joey's just getting the cows in, boys. No rain in Woolslaught while getting the cows in, so should be all clear for the second quarter. So that is the latest weather update.
6: Good on you, Joey.
4: Joey's doing good things in the women's footy too, Joe McLaren. He's doing the Talent Academy stuff, which is great too.
6: Yeah, Lizzie, you want those cows to get in and get a reel on so we can get here for the second half and maybe have a beverage or two, Joey, so shout out to him. He's a good man. He loves his beverages too, so here's a ball in. Drink responsibly, as we know. So up we go. Watts got the tap out. It's a free kick. It's going to go to Portland. It might be Joshy Edwards, is it, out there? He's going to go short this time. Oh, it's not a great kick. It's good enough for Huppins. He almost threw that, I reckon. It came back to Watts. Now he's got right. They're just not hitting targets, though. This is the problem. Now's a chance of halfback for Walsh. There's plenty of Tigers there if they can get it clean, but they can't.
5: High.
6: Again, benefit of the doubt there was given to Daniel Jackson. Just didn't have prior opportunity. In fact, it was Connor Peters, but they just had the numbers there, but just not clean with the footy. So over the top, tackled, and there'll be another ball up just
4: like
6: inside
4: this.
6: The centre square.
4: I reckon Harpitz has put himself into the middle now, boys.
6: Yeah, that's
4: where
6: he needs to be. He needs to be there. So up they go, Watts, again with McInerney. Got it, Harpitz. And the handball was good to Jackie Walsh. He goes out wide, but I don't think they'll get it before it goes over the line out of bounds.
7: Came off his foot, I think.
4: Came off his foot. Yeah, out of bounds in the full. So not a lot.
6: He can be stiff.
4: It can be stiff, Poss. So the free kick will go to Alex Armistead. So is this Dell's lad? Alex Armistead. I've got a feeling, I reckon it is. Because I think they do reside out here somewhere. So
6: Dell, he's over in, I think he's over at just opposite Tower Hill there somewhere. Isn't he the big Dell?
4: Yeah, so here they go, the Saints. Morrison, his kick was smothered. Handball over the top. Little chip kick out. Dobson's a target. Used his body well. He's so clever. He's told to play on now. It's a little worm burner into Byrne. He can't quite gather. Does on the second bite of the cherry. Swings onto his left boot. Good fist in the end by Pierre Gross, and the ball goes out of bounds and we will have a ball up. So you feel here, boys, the Portland Tigers need the first goal.
6: They do.
4: Of this second quarter, I reckon, just to spark them up a bit.
6: They've got to get into this game soon.
4: They're just making unforced errors. That's that perceived pressure. At the moment, which is full credit to Kuroit. They've put that on. Jackson, over the top to Lovell. He bangs it on the boot, further afield, but it's outnumbered. Bouncing football. Good gather there by Armistead. He gets it to Bowl, spins out of trouble, back to Miller.
6: Blind turn, Matt.
4: Blind turn, no one, but it was good move. Big fly from Watts. Sitting, staying down was Campbell. Dies on the football. And it's a leg in, and it's going to go. The free kick will go to Daniel Jackson. He's been everything for Portland in this first quarter and a bit, Poss.
6: Trying hard is the mascot medalist and skipper. Little Daniel Jackson goes short to Pierre Gross. So Connor Byrne mans the mark. Pierre Gross goes into the centre. Good kick too. It's got Tanner Lovell. This is when they need a little bit more patience here. The handball over the top was nice to Barbary. Kicks inside 50. This is where they are. Oh, what a magnificent mark. We'll put that down for a Peter Bolsh Bridgestone. Highlight of the day to Mackie Peterson. Plays on immediately to Clemmy Nagorka. Nagorka's going to come wide. How wide? No, he's decided against it. Now goes back the other way. He's still got a man loose, though. That might have been Moss McInerney. Beautifully taken out there by little Desi O'Keefe. Goes back there towards Edwards for Portland. Edwards goes to the 50, getting down low and take good slider. That, I think, Fink. Down there was the Fink. So Ray the Fink. Motorbike race in the Simpson Desert or wherever it is. So Fink goes long, top of the goal square. McInerney in front, big fly from behind.
7: He good paid mark, it. Hampshire.
6: That's a Peter Bridgestone, a player of the day. Contender. Peter Bolsh Bridgestone.
7: He's a good man, Peter Bridgie.
6: You wouldn't kill... shout out to Tim,
7: this,
6: too.
7: This is a big kick here, boys.
6: Flies his trade. Shout out to Timmy.
8: Just got to stay in the game, Matt.
6: Deliberate shot after a bit of a specky, after another specky from Peterson. So this is Hampshire. Desperately needed one for the Koroit Saints. He's for the Portland Tigers. He's only about 30 metres out, no angle to speak of, and he kicks a goal, a much needed one.
8: Straight as an arrow.
6: So the Solomon's Flooring and Blind scoreboard sees the second on the board for the Portland Tigers. They go on to 2-2-14 and they trail Koroit. Who are on?
7: Little injury update here,
6: 5-4-34. Yeah, for Croyte Pharmacy.
7: Let's go downstairs, Tilly. Who we got here, mate?
9: I'm not sure, mate. I'll have to look at the number, mate. Yeah, it does look pretty proppy. I was just talking to Ants Marnie down here before, isn't he? He mentioned to me that. Jack Block's due to come back in the side, boys. Now we know how well he played in the final series last year.
7: Yeah. It might be young Waterson, boys.
8: Tate, is it?
7: Yeah, just have a look. Just keep an eye on that.
9: Yeah, I think it is, boys. Yep.
7: Little Tatey Waterson, good young kid too. So he's had a good season thus far. Here go the Portland Tigers through Harpitz again on the end of its Hampshire. So all of a sudden, he swings around on the right boot, kicks into the pocket, kick, misses the target. Moody gets back, drops what he might normally take. Quick kick around the body from Jennings, and it goes straight out of bounds on the full. And that was Cade Lovell, I should say, and the resultant free kick will go to Peterson. But there's a bit of energy here, You know, you can sense that they're lifted a bit here.
8: Yeah, they're just going to use the ball a little bit better, but you're right, they have lifted.
7: So Peterson, he squares one up.
9: I think Harpitz has given a bit of a lift since he's gone the midfield, Shuey.
7: Could not agree more, mate. He's certainly getting around that contest, so he gets it back again, Peterson.
8: He's had a bit of it, Matthew.
7: Oh, he's a good player, Mac Peterson. That's why he's the skipper, Izzy. Dobson's a target. Good fist over the top that time by Joshy Edwards. Ball comes out and it'll go over the boundary line. We all have a boundary throw. I love it when the sidewinder pulls out the binoculars. And the biggest set of binoculars I've ever seen, dude. He is loving the afternoon, Posh.
6: Yeah, good ones. And it's going to be the ruck here. It'll be the two big boys, McInerney. And Watts.
8: What are they? What gradient have you got?
6: They're 10 by 50s, eyes. They're an older style. Solid ones.
7: Bert Bryant's. Hey, Alex Armistead is Dell's lad too, boys. Yeah. Confirmed. Geez, they love it when the phone lights up when you ask the question. Yeah. The punters out there.
6: At least we've got people listening, Matthew.
7: Joey McLaren said, Poss, that's exactly what I'm doing. Cows milked. And I'll be in for a froth.
6: Good boy. Yeah,
8: long neck, I'd say.
6: We'll expect him to shout us one for that shout-out to Joey. So there'll be a ball up in the forward pocket from Portland. It's getting a bit gloomy, boys. That's why the binoculars are out. Huppets got it. It's a free kick to Portland. It's out of the ruck, so it's going to go to the big fella in Watts.
8: Oh, this will be a handy one out of almost nowhere.
6: It's been pretty good today. There's been a good duel between those two. Probably slightly ahead, I reckon. Always be watching.
8: And you know what? If they can be 5-3, you're going to take that, I think.
6: So it's a little bit of an angle for him, but they've been kicking goals that bigger end quite comfortably all afternoon. So here's Watts, Tyler, man on the mark. McInerney's about 35 metres out. In he comes Watts, drop punt on its way. It's looking pretty good. It's a goal. The
8: goal umpire didn't
6: move. It's back-to-back for the Portland Tigers.
8: Beats a good kicking at that end of the ground.
7: I love Watts. You give it to someone over there, must have been giving him a bit of stick.
8: Yeah, he
7: might have been Big Del Armistead over there.
8: Del would have to put that in your family album, Del.
7: And I think he said, well, cop that, boys, but...
6: Dell would be down. He's not over here in his big truck. Have you ever seen Dell up the street when he's doing a G? Just parks in the middle of the main street.
10: Yeah,
6: he doesn't care.
10: Anywhere he likes.
6: Just does whatever he likes. 3-3-21. That is on the Solomon's Flooring and Blind scoreboard. That is the Portland Tigers 5-4-34. Correct. Just a little bit impetus and getting back into it slightly.
8: One more would be lovely. With 3 minutes to play until half time, roughly nearly 4 minutes.
6: No, until half time. 9 minutes.
9: Got about 20 minutes to go, guys.
6: Nine minutes.
7: You need the binoculars, big.
8: Yeah, no, I'm looking at the wrong little time clock there.
7: Hey, let's go around the grounds. All thanks to Matt Calhire. Terran more like 7-3-45. Hamilton Kangaroos 4-7-31. Free kick marks being paid to Dobson here. I'll just go back to the play. He kicks in the pocket. Boom with a big five. He pulled in a screamer last week.
6: He's unbelievable, isn't
7: Cyber
6: he?
7: Machine. North Warrnambool Eagles 94, Port Ferry 46. South Warrnambool 67, Camperdown 56. So that is nearly three-quarter time.
8: Was
7: so
8: in reach,
7: there's
8: they?
7: A little bit still in that contest up at the Lure Oval this afternoon. There's another poor kick from the Portland Tigers. Cutting that one off is Desi O'Keefe. He goes in further afield. Good foot skills once again. And this is young McInerney who's on the end of it. That's Moz.
8: Just made too many mistakes, Portland, haven't they?
7: Just the foot skills.
8: Yeah.
7: That's the difference right now. So McInerney will have a shot directly in front, 30 metres out. This will be one just to stem the flow of a couple of Portland goals. So McInerney comes in, kicks on its way. He pulls it to the left, but it sneaks in for a goal. And that is a Lucas Brothers snag of the day, and the Saints hit back hard after a couple of unanswered goals from the Portland Tigers. And Kuroit get a 6-4-40, Portland 3-3-21, National Tiles scoreboard.
8: Yeah, no, it's an entertaining encounter, but we need just Portland to steady up and get back into this game, don't we? Look, it's they've shown glimpses of it, and like you said, Matty, just their turnover of the football has been really costly for them, because if you turn over against Kuroit, they're showing that they make you pay.
7: Jeez, the Kangaroos back within 67 tilt.
9: Wonderful, Matthew. Wonderful. Wonderful. And I can't say much about your side because you've won 3 flags recently, so that's fair.
8: Here they come again, Paul.
6: Yeah, that was a nice little intercept out there by Edwards. In fact, it was Harris Jennings. So now they're going forward again. Good kick.
8: Give him something,
6: He has. He's competed well at ground level and in the air. He's outnumbered this time. It comes out to Peterson. Peterson went over the top there towards Harry Noonan. Noonan got across towards his teammate. McCutcheon's got it on the wing. So that kick came from Tepper. So Archie Tepper. So here's McCutcheon. Goes short. Good kick. Marked by Clemmy Nagorka. He just steadies. This is the difference. They're just a little bit more careful with the footy, aren't they, guys?
8: Yeah, mate. They're just a bit more composed with the football.
6: Yep. Another little chip to Tepper. He started this little chain. He's got it right in front of us here at Victoria Park this afternoon. Tepper plays on. Ooh. Oh, not a great kick. It was good enough to hit Nagorka on the chest, though, at ground level. Picked up there by Harry Noonan. Noonan got it back across to Tepper again. Goes inside 50.
7: Mark.
6: Good mark. Good contested mark that time.
8: Jeez, their foot skills are good.
6: This is McInerney again.
9: That was a good mark, boys.
6: This is Moss, a Peter Bosch Bridgestone player that a contender, because he was under a lot of pressure, was Moss. And he was good enough to mark it on the chest. So McInerney.
7: Now legs 11.77.
6: He'll kick probably for almost 50. Man on the mark's at about 45. Coming in for number two, McInerney. Drop punch. It's a nice looking kick, but it's just swung to the left. And one behind only. 6-5-41. That is the Solomon's Flooring and Blind scoreboard. 3-3-21 are the Portland Tigers. And we have played almost 14 minutes of this second quarter, brought to you by Lee's Contracting.
7: There's a little kick in ball goes to Noah Nichols. His kick was smothered. Stacks on the middle centre-half forward. Wrench gets a quick kick forward. Oh, on the end of it, Byrne. Oh, he just keeps his feet so well, and he's so clever. Connor Byrne, Lucas Brothers snag of the day. They're calling for touch, but gee whiz, he's just like a cork of the ocean. He's so balanced.
4: He lands on a on his feet like Timmy Chatfield back in his heyday.
8: He can land on a threepence, can't he?
4: But he doesn't ever go to ground, and that's so important.
8: And after Portland kicked those two on end, Kuroit, within no time, go bang, bang, bang.
4: Bang. And of a sudden, that lead is extended once again out to 26 points. They 7-5-47, Kuroit. Portland 3-3-21, halfway mark of this second term. And now, Tildy, all thanks to Stumpy Callan Concrete downstairs, the Tigers need to bounce back quickly.
9: Yeah, I just wonder how they can get into the game, boys. I know he's kicked a goal. I reckon that's his only stat so far. So, you know, can he go and play centre-half back or can he move up on ball? I'm just not sure because, you know, he's a quality player, but at the moment, Bolsh has got him under wraps.
6: Mm. Yeah, they'd be disappointed with this little little period that Kuroit are having against Portland. So, that's holding the ball. Yeah, fair enough. Byrne probably took possession and sort of went to ground. So the free kick is paid out there to Toby Jennings. He goes out wide. And now there's a chance for the Tigers. It goes, oh, the carry's there. Getting back was the big fella, but he's outpointed Ginnings that time by Bolsh. He's playing a very good game. The ball's going to come back, though, through Tanner Lovell. Left foot. It's gone high. Marking contest. Ginnings flew, couldn't take it. I think he's claiming that there, Bolshy, is he? But no, he's kidding the umpire there.
4: Tildy, have you got an injury update on young Tate Waterson?
9: I haven't, Shuey. We'll have a look. I think he's still sitting on the bench, mate. So, no, he's not even on the bench, Shuey. So, yeah, not sure there, mate. I just got an update. I think the Blues might be 6 goals up at three-quarter time, Shuey.
6: So that's all thanks to Kuroit Pharmacy. Blackley Nota was strong in the contest that time. And he was able to get it across to Lucas, who got it further afield there to Nichols. So Noah Nichols marks right just inside the centre square, goes long, where's Giddings? Up they go. It's all Kuroit, though. At ground level, grabbed by Mooney. Didn't have any prior opportunity, I don't think.
8: Haven't seen a lot of that sweeping of Mooney today, have we? Just thinking as he grabbed that footy.
6: No, he hasn't always. He's just doing his job there, the old Mooney dog, though. The ball spilled out there towards Lovell. That was Tanner. Picked up and hacked out of there by Grayland. It's come down to the wing, but it's all Portland here. This big Watts, his inside handball wasn't great. Put Jones under pressure. He was good enough to get it back. It's taken by McInerney now. There's too much pressure on it at the moment. That was beautifully done out there by Wrench.
8: Did he sell themselves into trouble? McCutcheon.
4: Just unforced errors, isn't it?
8: Yeah.
6: So, McCutcheon. Dodges one. Now he's going to kick long. Where's Dobson? Normally the target. He's not here on this occasion, and nicely judged out there by Harris Jennings.
4: Good to see him back in those Portland colours. Harris Jennings, he's cool under pressure. 50-metre penalty there for a little infringement. So they've got to get the ball in quick to the big man, Connor Giddings, because Bolsh wearing him like an absolute glove.
8: And they're letting the numbers get back of Kuroit.
4: And they're trying to help him out, Giddings. They're like shepherding. They're trying everything to get Bolsh off him because they know that he's wearing him so well and so hard. So, squared up football that time from Noah Nichols to Blackley Noda. Over the top to Lucas, that's Brody. He steps through traffic, goes forward. Jennings, Toby, goes through his hands. Coming through there, Edwards. Quick kick, Giddings is going to fly. Good fist, bottom of the pack was McInerney to Mooney to O'Keefe to Dobson. Back to McInerney, that's Moz. He kicks further afield. Oh, one-hander.
9: Take that.
4: Thank you, sir. In front of the tiltster.
9: Take that.
4: Just put on a little clinic. It was Joshy Edwards. That was just nonchalant.
8: Did it easy.
4: Nichols. So now he's going to go backwards.
8: They're really just taking too long to get it in there, though, Matt, aren't they?
4: Lucas, this is where you've got to get a bit of run with this bloke. Blackley Noda and also Jennings across half-back. So they've gone from one side of the ground really quickly. Where's the space in front? But Kuroit just... they just idle over it beautifully. That was Fink. Good play. Good pick-up in these conditions. Kick comes forward. Bolsh comes out. So does Miller. Left foot kick. Looks for O'Keefe. He gathers. Oh, he's clever. He just kicks it off the ground. Further afield there to a teammate in Grayland. He gets that further on to another teammate, which was Raines. Kicks forward. McInerney does very well again. Oh, that was Edwards. He's a one-hander.
6: He doesn't
4: Don't worry about it. He's got grippo. Look, you wouldn't believe. This ball's just pinging around like a pinball machine at the moment. Handball comes out to Lovell. His kick goes further afield. Stays in. Yes, it does. Tyler Watts takes a nice mark half forward.
6: Yeah, Taylor Watts been good today for the Tigers.
8: Square it up,
6: Watsy. He's marked on 50. You probably want to go to the top of the goal square looking for the big boy Giddings. Needs to get into the game, Giddings. He's kicked one. He's going to play on, Big Watts. He runs around McInerney on the mark. He's going to have a ping. Top of the goal square. Where's Giddings? He's not in this contest. Bolsha's there. Beautifully sharked in the end. That was magnificent. Was that Grayland? Clem Nagorka kicked it wide. It's going to come back, though, because it's going to be picked up by Harris Jennings. His kick was good, too, and he finds a teammate. And
8: this next kick, though, isn't it?
6: Is Giddings, I think, is it? No, he's kicked it long now. This is Giddings. Gaps high and takes a mark.
7: Oh, he's dangerous when he dumps at it, isn't it?
6: That's a beautiful mark. Just had a little bit more space this time. They've been getting numbers back and forming a pack, making it hard for him, but he got a little bit of separation that time. And Giddings will go back and try and kick his second and the fourth of the afternoon for the Tigers. So he's only a matter of 25 metres out, so distance not an issue. Slight angle, but I think he's the league's leading goal kicker, isn't he, boys? So he shouldn't have any much trouble slotting this through Giddings. Connor Giddings comes in. Drop punt on its way. No problem. Straight through the high diddle-diddle for his...
9: point.
6: He's missed it. The umpire's goal umpire.
8: Straight through
6: move.
8: The high diddle-diddle.
6: The goal umpire didn't move till...
8: Has he tricked you?
9: Have you got those binoculars on, Poss, or not?
6: I swear that... Oh, well, there you go, eh?
9: No, you are right. He didn't move across long way.
6: He didn't move across. He's a bit of a lazy decision there. So 3-5.
7: A little bit like moving like Owen Twinkle, that goal umpire.
6: Yeah,
7: go,
6: wouldn't you? 7-5-47, the Croydon Saints. Dallas Mooney, so that's a let off because you should, you know, when you get limited opportunities, tilt for SC Concrete, you've got to take the most of it, you've got to make the most of it, don't you?
9: Yeah, you do. I'll tell you what, though, you can just see the quality of player that he is. That was a beautiful pack mark.
6: Yeah, it was. Good kick, too, by Mooney. Speaking of good players, got it out to Peterson. Peterson further afield to McCutcheon. That's a nice kick, too. And a good mark taken.
7: I can't
6: out
7: wait
6: there
7: to see the stats boys on this game. Just kicking targets, I reckon. It'll be interesting to see, you know.
9: Speaking I reckon targets. Possessions, boys. Portland might have even had more possessions.
6: Possibly, yeah. Huppins' kick hit a target. Inside 50. Giddings again. He's got it this time again. Between two.
7: Mark. He's a good
6: that's
7: player.
6: That's a great mark. So we'll put that one down as a Peter Bolsh Bridgestone highlight of the day. Between two players, Giddings. One of them was Bolsh.
7: I think when he gets his confidence up too, he's got the sticky mitts, hasn't he, boys?
9: Oh, he's a good player.
6: Right. North Hornibles leading goal kicker with 18. Call us through this one, Matty.
7: Giddings, they need this.
8: This
7: to
8: is
7: be
8: a must.
7: It
8: must
7: is.
8: Kick goal.
7: They do need it because we've ticked over 22 minutes, and they trail by 25 points. So the Tigers need this in a big way. So Giddings comes in, leans back on it. And the umpire doesn't move much again, but he doesn't have to because Connor goes bang and Portland hit back and they need to and they get the goal.
8: I liked how you did that, though, Matty. You watched the ball and not the umpire.
6: Yes, that's
8: something
6: right.
8: Something to be learnt.
6: Good,
8: right,
6: good thinking, guys.
7: Yeah, right, you're right, Oz. 4-4-28, Portland, 7-5-47, the Croydon Saints national tile scoreboard. We're on the cusp. About probably 8 minutes to go before half time. They're moving in for the Doomben 10,000 up in Queensland as well. So the ball back in the middle of the ground. It's going to be Hampshire this time up against McInerney. Wins it down, McInerney. Driven into the ground was Huppets by Byrne. And the Hupper, he's really lifted his Portland Tigers in this second quarter. High up and under kick. Ball comes out. Walsh gathers. That's Jack, bouncing football. Fink, that was a good gather in these conditions. Waited for Jackson, just missed the handball. Mooney off the deck, pushes further afield. Coming through was Harris Jennings. Mooney butters up. Oh, that's good play, Dallas Mooney. How old for the Moon Man now, boys?
6: Oh, he 62. He'd have to be 34, I reckon, wouldn't he?
7: He's old man to be pushing that.
6: Joe will tell us.
7: Boundary throw in, half forward flank, Croydon Saints. They lead this one by 19 points. Hammond League live match of the day. A little bit of a later start here. Coming through was Nagorka. That was Levi. Portland got numbers through Lovell. Bangs it on the boot, high up and under. Peterson just reads that football so well, Matt Truck. And geez, he's a good player, isn't
6: he? Well, I'll tell you what, if we start talking about our Matthews Petroleum player of the day, he'll be in contention. But he's right saying in that contention. He is it every time we see Koroid, I reckon.
9: Agree, boys.
6: Here's a mark taken out there by Curran O'Donnell. He's kicked the goal this afternoon. Top of the goal square, but reading it better than anybody else and coming out and taking a good mark down there for Portland.
7: Pierre Gross.
6: It was Pierre Gross. So he goes out wide, looking for Blackley Noters down there, but no, chipping in, taking a nice mark too, under a lot of pressure there. So Portland now go further afield, another nice kick too, so that's a better way to use the footy. This is Giddings getting a fair way out from goal. So he's going to kick it inside 50. Marking contest, but Peterson will pick it off. He didn't quite mark it. Comes to Hupp. It's Peterson. Oh, nicely done. Followed up, laid the tackle, and he's forced a ball up. And
7: Boyle over in the Doomben, 10,000.
10: Yeah, good to see Bradwell Willer too ride another Group 1 winner.
6: Robert Heathcott
10: getting the money.
6: So
10: at any old odds.
6: Back in the set. Good mark by Dobson. He's got a player loose wide. He's not going to use him though, Dobson. He's going to wait for his troops to get back because they've got no one forward at the moment. He called play on. Whoops, he's front around. A beautiful left foot kick by Dobson. It's going to have enough carry on it to get it towards McInerney. This is Moss. At ground level, couldn't quite control it. Nor could his teammate out there in little Archie Tepper. And there'll be a boundary throw in right underneath the scoreboard. The Lees contracting time clock, 25 and a half minutes in this second quarter. 7-5-47, Koroit 4-4-28, Portland. Boundary throw in. Hampshire from behind. Campbell threw an arm at it, couldn't quite get it. Going to ground there was McCutcheon. A little kick forward was by Grayland for Koroit. Here's a chance now to pick it up and relieve if they can get it. McInerney was actually first on it there. Did very, very well. And there'll be a ball up in that forward pocket. So danger territory. And a free kick's been picked out of this. It's going to go to Portland. So they'll relieve through Huppets off half-back. Little kick down the line. Little grubber.
7: Another goal before half-time be important here for Portland, wouldn't it?
6: Richardson couldn't control it. It's coming back. Handball over the top was to Peterson. Little left footer was nicely smothered by Jennings. Toby. And winning the footy again that time for Portland was Edwards. Now it's got out to Miller. Miller to Mooney. Mooney's little left foot kick almost precise to Grayland. But it's been forced over the line, out of bounds, right in front of the Koroit coaches' box here at Victoria Park this afternoon. Hampden League live action match of the day. 7-5-47, 4-4-28 is the Tigers.
7: Matt Cohy around the grounds, boys. 8 minutes into the final quarter. Camperdown 11-10-76. Roosters 11-7-73. So that game is going to go down to the wire. Geez, that's a good grab or a shepherd either way. North Warrnambool Eagles, and they are getting the job done. 15-6-96, Port Ferry 8-5-53. And the other game, Tarang, Mortlake and Hamilton. It is tightening right up there. 7-3-45 Bloods, 5-7-37 Hamilton. But the Camperdown Magpies could be on their way to their first victory in 2026 with a 3-point lead over the South Warrnambool Roosters. All thanks to Matt Cohyer. Back here. Connor Byrne just steps through traffic and there's a siren. 27 and a half minute quarter, so a shorty for mine. And at half time, it's Koroit 7-5-47. They are 19 point leaders over the Portland Tigers, 4-4-28 national title scoreboard. And Ice Kelson. A better quarter that time from the Portland Tigers.
10: Well, it was. And as I said, they're having a crack. They're having a crack, but just ball use of Koroit has just been, you know, much, much better, hasn't it, today? And that's been the difference. But they're still in the game, and like I said, they're having an honest go at it.
7: Having an honest crack. Scotty Carter, all thanks to SC Concrete on the boundary. This game, evenly poised. The Saints just with their nose in front.
9: Yeah, it's probably probably fair margin, isn't it, Stewie, really? Three goals. That's probably a fair margin between the two sides at half-time. You're right. I think Koroit's kicking efficiency has probably got them out to that margin. Portland turned the footy over a bit. And when you turn the footy over against Koroit, a good kicking side are going to make you pay. Really enjoyed the two duels. Bolsh and Giddings has been really good. Both players have had their moments. And I reckon Edwards is trying really hard on Sam Dobson down the other end. So those duels have been really good, boys. So all in all, Koroit, yeah, three-goal margin, probably a fair reflection of where we're at.
4: I'm just going to recap those Matco High around the ground scores before we take our halftime. Crawley's Milk Bar, halftime break, and Lockie Rook catching up with a netballer today as well, which I'm looking forward to. So Camperdown, 11-10-76. They lead the Roosters 11-7-73. So that is a tight one down at the Lura Oval. The North Fordable Eagles 15-6-90, 15-7-97. They lead Port Ferry 8-5-53. The Hamilton Kangaroos taking on Terang Mortlake. The Bloods 7-3-45. The Kangaroos 5-7-37. And Tildy, any updates at the Reed Oval, mate? Warrnambool v Cobden.
9: Blues 3/4 time, 6 goals off, Stewie. That's the last one I've got for you, mate.
4: So if anyone's at that game, send us a message and we'll get the latest update. We will take a break. 19-point lead here to Koroit at halftime over the Portland Tigers. On the other side of this, Rookie catches up with the Netballer of the Week. All thanks to Crawley's Milk Bar. The best chips and gravy, mini spring rolls, you name it, they do it at Crawley's Milk Bar in Tarang.
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6: 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Just before we get to the netballer of the week with Lockie Rook, let's go through the final Sungold Open Division netball scores from round 6 of the Hampton League today. And it was Cobden 48, narrow winners over Warrnambool 46 at Reid Oval. Koroit 79, easily too good for Portland 28. South Warrnambool 78 defeated Camperdown 31. North Warrnambool Eagles, the narrowest of margins, 42 goals to 41, defeating Port Ferry at Bushfields. And Terang Mortlake 61, defeating the Hamilton Kangaroos 53.
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6: And Lockie Rook caught up with Amy Wormald from the Warrnambool Football Netball Club.
7: I wanted to first touch on, I guess, for those that don't know, are you a lifelong Blue?
8: Yeah. Look, I played all of my juniors there up until around like 2010, and then I left and I didn't play netball for a long time,
7: yep.
8: About 6 years. But I came back and played 5 games out at Koroit.
7: Oh.
8: I know.
7: I'll tell you what, the air in the room just changed.
8: I know.
7: There you go.
8: And then I think I had another year off, and then I came back to Warrnambool when I moved home. So
7: yeah, there you go.
8: Yeah, I don't know why I did that, but a lot of my friends were out there, so I just went and played for whenever I was home.
7: And I suppose, except those 5 games, the club means a lot to you. And obviously, tell us about the start of the season as well for the Blues.
8: Yeah. No, I love the place. I suppose it's a big part of who I am as a person, I think, which is quite deep. But when you've been there so long, and like I had my wedding recently, as did you, Rookie, and I would say 65% of the guests were Warrnambool Football Club people. And like, I just, yeah, they're my lifelong friends, as well as a place that I love to go every Saturday and Thursday. But in terms of the start of the season, look, we've had some tough games. So we have a bit of a tough draw. It starts tough, I suppose, which is probably how we like it. So we were tested early. And then, you know, you learn more from your losses than your wins. And then we've been able to put together a couple of wins the last couple of weeks, which has been really good.
7: Absolutely. What about your form yourself, apart from missing the game? what about your form yourself?
8: Personally, I would say I've taken a little bit longer to get into this season. I don't know. I put on a bit of weight after my wedding. I wasn't wet shredding anymore.
7: I completely get that, by the way. Yeah, after the wedding, you're like, I'm doing nothing.
8: I know.
7: I'm just enjoying the summer. It's so good.
8: I know. So I suppose I've lost a bit of, I don't know, it's not like I'm unfit or anything like that. It's more just mobility. But, No, I'd say I've taken a little bit longer. Started in defence and now I'm sort of moving more down towards the attack end, which has been really nice, I suppose, to get a bit of consistency down there. And hopefully I can string together a couple of good games.
7: I was going to ask you about that because we noticed last year too, and Kate, you can probably touch on this as well, but we noticed the magnet was sort of shifting, the position was shifting a fair bit, which I think it's great to have that versatility too. Was there probably a preference to go back to the attack end at some point, or were you sort of happy floating wherever?
8: Nah, I do love floating. I love going wherever I'm needed and just to sort of plug a hole wherever, wherever Kate needs me. I would just say, yeah, the past 3 seasons I've been able to master the defence end, whereas I grew up playing attack or shooting, and I just sort of lost that confidence, I would say, going to post, and Kate would be able to back me up here. And I suppose as a goal attack I was more of a feeder, and I wasn't shooting much volume. I wasn't putting much pressure on the scoreboard, I would say. So hopefully I'm able to sort of build that up again in the coming weeks.
7: Kate, I suppose from that, how nice is it to have a player like Amy then that you can just sort of throw over on the court, whatever you need, you know, that could be minute by minute, quarter by quarter, whatever it is.
9: Yeah, it's a real luxury to have, a player like Ames, and we've also got Eva that can swing between the two ends as well. And it's really good. It's a blessing, but it's also sometimes can provide some instability to the team around where someone is actually going to play. And whilst Ames plugs a lot of holes for us, I suppose trying to get more consistency in terms of position is important as well for her own game. So, you know, that's what we've tried to do in this first part of the season. And, we're doing quite well defensively, so we haven't had to steal her from attack. But always nice to know. And I think it's something that opposition coaches would always wonder is where she's going to line up. So I almost like that we've got that little ace in our pocket that we can pull out if we need to at any time to switch her ends.
7: And Amy, for you as well, a fair bit of youth coming through the side too at the moment. Take us through some of the girls that have started to make their mark on the Open team.
8: Yeah, that's what's sort of been different about this season. We've been able to blood a lot of juniors and it's so exciting. Like, it's a totally different vibe at training, and I suppose it's a little more... last season we were more strategy focused, whereas this season we're a little bit more like educational, skills based. You know, it's trying to get those skills in the juniors, you know, up to, I suppose, Open standard. But they're doing such a good job. Like, Mia Carter is sort of owning that goalkeeper bib, which has really pushed me out. Well, not pushed me out, but it's like I haven't had to go back in there, if that makes sense.
7: Team management meeting coming, I think.
8: No.
7: You have that after we stop here, if you really want.
8: No, I mean, it's lovely, if that makes sense. It's a luxury. Yeah. And so she's doing really well back there and just disrupting opposition attacking ends. And then we've got like the likes of Lucy Howland, who is just a netball head through and through, and she will just try and do as much as she can to improve wherever she can. She trains hard, she puts in the effort off the track, and that's really exciting to see her come through. And then we've got, like, I suppose they're not juniors per se, but we've got the likes of like Sarah Perry, who's getting her Open exposure and getting a little bit of game time into her, and seeing her develop is really nice. It's sweet.
7: Take us through and your partnership. I know you've had that partnership in that goal ring with Eva Ryan. Like, she just seems to go from, you know, step to step to step. She's been representing Victoria as well under 19s. I mean, what an achievement for her, and you know, how far do you think she can go in netball?
8: Yeah, she can go as far as she wants to.

0: we want her to excel and succeed in her netball with whatever she wants to do with it. But, yeah, we just think she's the best. And I love providing her with a bit of support in the attack end or, you know, vice versa when she goes down to the defence end. And, yeah, we're so lucky to have her.
1: Always a pleasure to chat. Good luck for the rest of the year and wish you all the best.
0: Thanks so much, guys.
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16: Welcome back. Great chat there. Lockie Rook, of course, with Amy Wormhold. All thanks to Crawley's Milk Bar at half time. And as I said, Crawley's Milk Bar, they are the best in the business. Jack and Kez, wonderful people. Wynn's got up downstairs. Let's go down as the third quarter's just got underway. Scotty Carter, a little bit blustery now.
17: Yeah, Bruce has got up a little bit, Stewie. And young Waterson, mate, I think he's out for the rest of the game for hamstring injury.
16: No good for young Tate Waterson, too. He was in a bit of pain as he came off the ground. Eyes, what yeah. do Portland need to do here to fire up this this third quarter?
6: I can't afford to make too many mistakes. That's number one. Try and limit the turnover of the football. I think that's where

0: what are hurting them, really. Because other than that, they've probably been in the game. Matthew, they've had a bit of the footy, but they're just not as clean with it.
1: And what an arvo, too, we had, too. Ed's Marty looked after us sensationally well.
2: Thank you, Ed.
1: Unreal, wasn't it? We got a bit of hot, we got a bit of savoury, we got a bit of everything today.
3: Everything.
1: Let's go, Poss, let's get this suit corner right away.
2: Yeah, lights are on here at Victoria Park, Koroit. Early stages, third quarter.
1: Roosters hit the front against Camperdown, two boys, 94-82.
2: Well, that's probably the game of the day, and across all leagues, to be honest, that's a ripper. So, free kick being pulled out of this, it's going to Hampshire. So, he'd been good for Portland today. So, he's just forward of centre wing. He's going to kick long. Now, where's our man Giddings? He was at the back, almost a good mark pulled in there by, might have been Joshy Edwards. And now the umpire says nobody's going nowhere. I'll ball it up. It's about 35 metres around from the Portland goal. They need the first one because they trail by, 19 points.
1: Blood's up by 22 against the Kangaroos, all thanks to Matt Kohaya.
2: So back it comes. Tyler Watts might have got one in the back. The umpire agreed. No, in fact, it's going the other way. So it's going to Dobson. Dobson, been reasonably quiet today. But I guess when your side's leading, you don't really need to exert yourself a lot. But he's a bit quiet. He goes to barrel. And it's fortuitously landed in the lap of McInerney. That's Moss. Oh, nice kick too, looking for Byrne, but a little too much carry on it. Byrne couldn't get there.
1: God, that was clever by Dobson.
2: And it's gone over the line out of bounds for a boundary throw in right in front of the change rooms. It's getting gloomy. A little bit of light rain. Nothing too special in terms of rain, though. Not a massive crowd in attendance today. Joe, see you. Give us a shout-out. Joey McLaren. So ball in. Oh, almost to push in the back there to young Morrison. The ball's coming back. It's at ground level. These early stages of this third quarter, not much hitting much heights. There's Nagorka Levi, little up and under. Went out there towards little Desi. He can't control it.
1: He could have been taken
2: high
1: there,
2: back
1: Desi.
2: Came back to Byrne, tackled, shrugs it, right foot snap. It's gone across the face and gone out of bounds. Boundary throw in forward pocket for Croyd, 7-5-47. Portland 4-4-28, 4.5 minutes just ticked by. Lee contracting time clock, third quarter action.
1: Hey, listen, quarter competition, all thanks to the Whalers Hotel. Always two out of two the last couple of weeks, mate. How are we going, big fella?
4: We're out, big boy. We lose some, lose more.
1: We are out. It's,
4: and
1: to be honest, mate, you've had a good run at it, and we were due, unfortunately, and today wasn't our day, mate.
4: So we'll be back. We'll be back into league week next week.
1: Caston, of course, tomorrow, too. Oh. That ball goes out of bounds on the full, so result and free kick will go to Lovell. That is Tanner. No one in the marks, so he can just run his full quota if he decides to and does. Giddings is a target further afield. Getting back was Bolsh. Giddings on two bites of the cherry. Holding the man, free kick or mark.
2: I think they need to get the first one, don't they, Paul?
1: 100% they do, Ozzy. Got a player on here too. He's got a bit of space and time. A good fist coming through was Huppets. His kick was smothered. Saved a certain goal there. That was good play. And it was number 23, Cameron Raines. Put that one there as a Peter Bolsh Bridgestone because that was a certain goal. Connor Peters, though, gathers for Portland across half forward. Runs his full quota high up and under. Going back, though, Mac Peterson takes a nice uncontested mark in the end, and the Saints back six has been rock solid. They get out of trouble again.
2: Yes, Mac Peterson, the Tommy Stewart of the Hampden League, goes down the line there looking for Dobson, fell over. Back first to it there was Joshy Edwards. He's played a good game today. His kick went to Harris Jennings. He's not sure where to go, so he retreats and he'll come back to Edwards. Edwards' little worm burner didn't have quite enough carry on it, but it was lucky enough to fall back towards Jackson. Daniel Jackson goes towards centre-half forward. Free kick to Portland.
1: Oh, should have played
2: too high.
1: Should have gone the advantage, and they were out there, the Portland Tigers.
4: Yeah, it's a wobbly old kick too.
2: So they got an opportunity to put the first goal on the board in this all-important third quarter.
4: Lovell, is it Jet Lovell?
1: It is, Izzy.
2: It is A Lovell, is it Jet? Yep. So young Jet Lovell. He's directly in front. He'll kick from about 50 almost. The man on the mark's at about 45. So Jet Lovell for Portland's fifth of the afternoon. Close to the man on the mark. Drop punt on its way. It's gone to the right. Will it score at all? Just snuck in for a behind. So 4-5-29, 7-5-47, Koroit. That's on the Solomon's Flooring and Blind Scoreboard. Lee's contracting time clock. 7.5 minutes, third quarter.
1: Tildy, which way the wind blowing here, do you think, mate? All thanks to SC Concrete on the boundary.
3: I think it's probably blowing across the ground, Stewie, virtually into the social club, mate, to be honest. Yeah, it's got up a little bit too, there's no doubt about that. But tell you what, Portland work hard, but gee, they make hard work of going inside the forward 50.
1: Yeah, they've done it all day today. They've had plenty of it. Make no mistake. Gee, that's a beautiful kick once again from Dobson to Nagorka. To McInerney, that's Mars and Byrne on the end of it.
3: That's the difference in the two sides at the moment, boys. Yeah. Just that ball use.
1: Coast to coast football from the Saints. Brilliant stuff, brilliant to watch. And Byrne will go back. And if he kicks this, it is going to be awfully hard. I know it's only early, but it's slippery, wet day. It's going to be a really hard task, I reckon, for mine, for Portland to get back in this contest.
0: Oh, for sure.
1: Come on, Oveet. They're at half-time, two boys, Overeaten.
3: You have, Stewie.
1: I think I have. I'm just
3: you squeezed all that meat out of that nibble pie up there.
1: I know, it's just reverbing a bit on me. So Byrne comes in, pulls it to the right, goes through for a minor score. So it's a let off there for the Portland Tigers.
0: And a bit of bruises evidence there. Pulled the ball right across, didn't it?
1: 7-6-48 Saints, 4-5-29 Tigers. 8.5 minutes gone, national tile scoreboard. And Tanner Blackley Noda, who'll be told to play on now by the referee. He kicks further afield. Flying was Lovell. Goes back inboard to Peters. Goes back to... Free kick's been plucked out. It's going to go to Lovell. He racks him and stacks him, Lovell. Gets a lot of possessions. He goes back to Blackley Noda now. He goes further afield to a teammate who's got a bit of space and time far out of sight. That kick, once again, the foot skills, just not hitting targets. Nagorka, 50 metres out. He skews one off the side of the butte.
0: The butte.
1: Contest.
0: That's what you had, Matt, the butte.
1: I did have the old butte for a couple of GFs. And just running the ball out was Brody Lucas on the boundary line, and we are going to have a boundary throw-in. So, next goal crucial in this contest, boys.
0: Absolutely.
2: If it's to Portland, gets them back to within striking distance. And obviously, another one to the... We've crashed, and we know we're up and about. So, boundary throw-in. He's played well, Big Watts. I reckon he's one of Portland's best today, but he's...
0: Promising player, isn't he?
2: His tackle was careless. And it's going to be a free kick to Kuroit. Just careless, jumped on top of him, got him high.
1: Wigsy Bun has just texted us too. Weather report, northerly, mate, will blow from the far side to your side, big fella. That is from Adam Dowie.
0: Where's Big Wigsy?
1: No, he's all over because he coached out here for a long time.
2: Clemmy and Agorka. He fancies himself. He'll kick just outside 50 when he kicks. So, Nagorka, good kick. Gee, it's a nice kick. It's got the distance nice.
0: Breeze just got it.
2: Just got it at the end. So,
0: the weather cock sent us through the weather report.
2: 7-7-49. 4-5-29. So, 20-point advantage to the Croit Saints. 10.5 minutes lead contracting time clock. Solomon's flooring and blinds. Scoreboard for SC Concrete on the boundary line. Tildy Carter. As you said earlier on, it's more the cleanliness of Kuroit as opposed to the little mistakes that Portland are making.
3: Yeah, they just look at that. Oh, no, he's just missed him there. But they just look so much cleaner going forward, don't they, with their foot skills, boys.
0: And they're working just every bit as hard, probably harder because they're chasing a lot of it in Portland.
3: Yeah, their endeavour's been good. Oh, it's for sure.
2: Oh, that was a nice little kick by Wrench. Cooper Wrench. Beautiful little tap across to Waterson. Yeah.
3: What do we know about Wrench, boys? Is he a local?
2: We think he's
0: Penshurst.
3: He's not a bad pickup. A
2: lot of wrenches up that way. Well, there's going to be a shot on goal by McCutcheon here. So Blair McCutcheon.
0: Very kickable, boss.
2: He's a medalist in the Wunnewa District Football Netball League. He's directly in front. He'll kick from about 35. Hasn't kicked one this afternoon. But he'll be looking for Kuroit's eighth. So McCutcheon comes in, drop punt on its way, swinging for a goal.
0: Use the bruise properly.
2: So a goal to Blair McCutcheon.
1: That hurts, boys.
2: And that does hurt because they were trying so hard with the Portland Tigers. But against the flow, the Saints have kicked the first goal of this third quarter, 8-7-55, leading Portland 4-5-29. And eyes just better finishing, just better composure, and all round just more, much more solid with the footy, aren't they?
0: Well, it's sort of the story of the day, Possum, to be honest with you. Portland had just, you know, left themselves too much work to do, haven't they, by turning it over.
1: Hey, boys. Oh, the side water's nearly gone over you, right, big fella?
2: Yeah, mate.
1: Gee whiz.
2: Tripped over my own feet.
1: Unbelievable. Hey, the Roosters, 16-10-106, defeat Camperdown 12-10-82, all thanks to Matco Hire. It's a good comeback by South. They were challenged.
0: Mm.
1: North Hornable Eagles, 22-11-143. Seagulls, 10-5-65. So that is a big, big win. Charlie McKinnon with another 7.
0: Gee.
1: So he will go to the leading goal kicker in the Hammond League. And what a purple patch he's in at the moment. Hamilton Kangaroos to Ram Moore Lake. The Bloods 9-5-59. Hamilton Kangaroos 5-8-38. And we believe the Blue Baggers are getting the job done at the Reed Oval against the Cobden Bombers.
0: So all games a little bit one-sided, aren't they?
1: Melbourne Demons lead the Hawks by 5 points. 23-minute mark in the first quarter of the MCG 2.
2: Free kick back here, Matty. A sling tackle. It's going to be paid to Tanner Lowell. He actually got his kick away. The umpire paid the free kick after he got his kick away because he felt he was a bit harshly done by over the tackle.
0: Tried hard Lovell, hasn't he?
2: He has. So Lovell, Tanner, hasn't hit the scoreboard this afternoon, but, well, he needs to kick this to get them back within 20 points. We've played 13 and a half minutes on the league contracting time clock. Tanner Lovell comes in. He's about 40 metres out, almost directly in front. Nice kick off the boot, but a swinging to the left and through for one behind only. 4-6-30. Portland trailing Koroit 8-7-55. That is on the Solomon's flooring and blind scoreboard. And boys, don't forget, we're going to have to start thinking. For SC Concrete on the boundary, Tildy Carter, our Matthews Petroleum Player of the Day, and also for Sinnott Stats Eyes. Keep your eye out there, boys. We're going to have to start thinking about it. Been plenty out there.
0: Mm.
3: Yes, there's one. He might nearly have the ball now. Is that him?
2: Oh, that's Miller with it
3: now. Well, his partner in crime down there has played a pretty good game, boss.
2: Absolutely. So this goes down the line. A good mark taken out there by little Will Morrison. Or not so much little Will Morrison. He spent some time in the ruck. He's been terrific today. He's kicked a couple of goals. Presented himself really well. He's off half back. Kicks down the line. Marking contest. Dobson's in this marking contest, but he got too far under it. Pushing it forward there was Cody Jones. He might have been held without it. Comes back to McCutcheon. Also hot fighting in there is Edwards. It comes over the top there to Curran O'Donnell for Koroit. Now it's picked up nicely by Tepper. Tepper goes into the forward line. Moss McEnany couldn't get hold of it. Well done out there by Barbary for Portland, but his kick goes astray. But good enough to clear the forward area for Croydon. It's gone over the line, out of bounds. There'll be a boundary throw in right in front of the change rooms here at Victoria Park this afternoon. Hampden League live action, 15 minutes, Lee's contracting third quarter.
1: Yeah, they're in trouble here, Portland, aren't they, boys? Mm. 25 points down, Ice.
0: Yeah, it's a big gap. If they get one more, I suppose it's not. But they just find it hard to stop Koroit scoring, done.
1: Yeah, it's just their foot skills for mine. So here they go, trying to build again. Blackley Noda, over the top the Jetty Lovell.
0: I reckon I'd bring Blackley Noda up across halfback or something, try and get a little
1: they
0: bit more drive
1: run,
0: out of him.
1: You're right.
0: Correct.
1: Piergross now, halfback flank. He kicks further afield, Lovell's the target, uses his body well, bounces
0: the
1: football.
0: He's been good.
1: He's been magnificent, has one bounce in the slippery conditions, has another bounce, runs around Mooney, has a shot on goal.
0: Goal of the
1: 35 metres. Jeez,
0: well,
1: that would have been a beauty, and it would have been a team lifter. Goes through for a minor score.
0: He's having a real dip.
3: I think the Blues might have got it done by 20 points, mate.
1: Blues by 20 points.
3: I'm not sure if that's the final siren, boys, but it had to be very close, wouldn't it?
1: Out of bounds on the full, that one, definitely. And the resultant free kick will go to Jetty Lovell for the Portland Tigers. So the Blues make that 3 on the bounce for Warrnambool. So they're up and about, the Blue Baggers, with some players to come back in over the next couple of weeks. To Scotty Carter, all thanks to SC Concrete.
3: The word is, I think Ben Cunnington might play after the break, boys. I think that's might have been the plan for a while. And I think Cowling's got a broken thumb, I think, so he might still be a few weeks away.
2: And Matty, if Tanner Lovell had slotted that through, he would have been able to go down to Lucas Brothers Butchers tomorrow and grab some of those magnificent pre-cooked meals that they got available down there.
1: Hilly did message earlier too. And Hilly's a bit of a pre-cooker, isn't he? Like, he likes his pre-cookers.
2: That's about all I reckon he could do, sit it in the microwave and away he goes. Hilly's killing himself.
3: That's a bit of a cheeky cheap shot pass.
2: Nah, talking about Hilly himself, Bridget would be the cook.
1: I don't know. I've got a feel he's pretty good on the frame, the Hillman.
2: Well, yeah, but Bridget would do all the cooking. I think Hilly on his own would be down to Lucas Brothers Butchers and get some of those magnificent pre-cooked meals that are available down there. I'll be down there tomorrow getting me meat.
1: I like the scallop spuds.
4: Look out, look out. He's goal side.
1: Oh, there's another one. There's another one. He's too good. He's too good, Connor Burton.
4: Yeah, once he was goal side, they were in trouble.
1: When he gets over the back, he is an excitement electrifying machine, is Connor Burton. And the Saints, they're homey, boys. I'm calling it. They are going to get the 4 points here today. And they are marching on. This season has been absolutely magnificent. They got a 9-7-61 out to 31 points. Portland 4-6-30. That's on the national tile scoreboard. Bexy and the team, for your flooring needs. Well, they look after it. They do tiles. They do absolutely everything. And national tiles, curtains, and they'll help you pick them. Bexy won't even lay them. I know Shannon's a good layer.
2: Well, the great Alan Hussey will go down and measure them up for you.
1: He's a good man, Huss. Been there for a long time.
4: Bexy will have a long neck with you while he's checking it out.
1: And maybe a chicken parma too.
4: Half a one.
2: You talk about cricket. Here's a chance to go forward again. He played someone. There's a chance for Portland. Got a handball out, which was good. Spilled out to McCutcheon. No, in fact, gee, they look alike, McCutcheon and young Curran O'Donnell. Here's a chance at ground level. That's a good tackle by Waters, young Grayland. We know that for Croit Pharmacy, young Waterson's out of the game. It must be a pretty serious hemi, because to be helped off to the hamstring, it must be a ripper.
1: Do you know what I like about Croit's side is, you know, there's no real standouts today. Everyone just plays their role, don't they?
4: Yep. Yeah, spot on. And, you know, he's just played his role, but even the skipper, you know, Sam Dobson, just played his part.
3: Yeah.
1: Want to give a shout-out to Xavier Bex. Just had the baby too. Reece Raymond just messaged.
3: On your Zave.
1: Reckons he could have been better than Shannon.
2: I reckon he played today, actually, in the seniors.
1: Did he?
2: I reckon I got a feeling.
1: Actually, I did see a photo earlier with the three lots of brothers.
2: Yeah.
1: Well done. Good family.
2: Good mark by Dobson at ground level.
1: Reece Raymond too. Former national medalist.
2: Yeah,
1: well. A big fella.
2: He's got
1: running the hospital gig up there too, Reece. I think he's running the show up there, the big fella.
2: He's got the biggest house in Merivale.
1: Very good at the caper.
2: So here's Campbell.
1: That's been second to your ranch, Poss.
2: No, mine's well down in the pecking order these days. Here's a punch over the top. Actually, Ant's Barney's son's got one in Merivale Drive too.
4: Buster. He does a bit of that type of work, doesn't he? Building type.
2: Yeah, those.
4: Contractor or something?
2: Yeah, those fancy little houses that they build these days.
1: Ants would have been a good builder.
4: Oh, no. No.
2: Just put it anywhere, Lance would have said. See if he can conjure a goal out of this, Stewie.
1: Oh, here we go. Wrapped up in a strong tackle. It was Tyler White's umpire. Says going nowhere. We're going to have a ball up. Lights are on here at Victoria Park, Caroy, too.
4: Lights are on, no one's home.
1: I think you're right, Ozzy. Sting's gone, kind of gone out of this one here. Huppets. Handball over the top to Edwards. Couldn't gather. McInerney does. That is Jag. Kick goes forward. Oh, look at the coach. He just slides in. He's had a quietish kind of day, Sam Dobson. Edwards has done a good job, to be honest. But he just slides in. And he'll go back and have a shot 25 metres out, slight angle. And this will extend this Caroit lead. If the coach, Sammy Dobson, can slot this one. Sergeant Dobson.
2: You're Sergeant
1: Constable,
2: yet?
1: No, Constable. I've got to get that right.
2: He wouldn't be a sergeant yet, I don't think.
1: I see Dean Pickering back running the show here too, Dino. Ex-DJ. So Dobson comes in, kicks on its way. It is a goal. Look at that. They pump the fist. The Saints go marching on. And they are home here in our Hammond League Live match of the day. They move on the national tile scoreboard. And tell me that Ghetto Superstar gets up at the last, if you don't mind, big fella. And the boys are up and about, and so they should be, because Possum, I declared that on the radio this morning at a price.
4: Would have been nice to be still alive in that quad, Matthew.
1: Oh, you've got to be kidding me, mate. But we've had a little punt each way, so we can't complain. 10-7-67, Caroy, Portland 4-6-30. Just Scotty Carter, when you thought everything was done and dusted, the boys bounced back in a big way.
3: Well done. Hey, I've enjoyed the duel between Edwards and Sam Dobson. I know you boys have said that Dobson's been quiet, but I reckon, boys, you'd find, what are we, 20 minutes into the third quarter, he's kicked two and probably taken six contested marks. He's still had a good day at the office, lads.
2: He has. We might be underestimating how good he actually is.
3: I think
2: he
3: just sets such high standards, boss.
2: Yeah, well, McCutcheon was tackled there by Blackley Noda. The ball spills out towards Harry Noonan. He's the top of the goal square. That's another mark. Speak of the devil.
3: It's McInerney, is it?
2: It's a McInerney this time.
3: Or Morrison? It's hard to see.
2: It might be Morrison, I think.
3: Morrison.
2: It is.
1: Big red. He's on fire.
2: Will Morrison, he'll go back to try to slot his third, which will make him the leading goal kicker of the day if he can do it. 10-7-67, they lead.
1: What about that spotting of the ghetto superstar?
0: Yes.
1: You know, D. King was on.
0: We'd have to. You talked him into it this morning. Morrison. You were showing us replays and everything.
2: Morrison kicks a goal. He's kicked Kreutz 11-11-7. On the scoreboard, the Solomons flooring and blind scoreboard, and they just go marching on the Saints. Three goals to Will Morrison this afternoon, and a nice little mark of the day, which will give him a Peter Bolsch Bridgestone Highlight of the Day contender. So 11-7-73, Portland 4-6-30. And bearing in mind, if you haven't been tuning in all day, this is just the third quarter action here this afternoon. 23 minutes gone, quarter three. We had a 3 o'clock start. So back in the centre, Hampshire's in this ball up this time with McInerney. Up they go. Actually got the tap down too to Huppets.
1: Jeez, that's a big result. If they can get this superstar,
3: you'd given up before, Shuey.
2: She was tackled.
0: Oh, no, he's back.
1: I'm back, Tildy. I just said to the boys this morning, I said, go and watch the replay of this horse here at Geelong. And D. King's got involved too, and he's up and about two eyes, Kelsey.
0: Yeah, he's happy. Our little friend Billy Hernan snagged the quaddie, so that's going to pay something.
1: Fellas.
2: Gee, that was a good attempt at mark by Fiona. Let that go. Mine only went through for a goal. Kicked off the ground by Bolsch.
1: Geez, good gather.
2: That was a beautiful gather. And he's done it again. Now I think that's little Harry Noonan. He gets it out wide. Getting into the game now, but too much carry. It's gone out of bounds on the full. The free kick will be taken by Joshy Edwards.
3: I've got the final score, boys, at the Blues Cobden. 10-15-75 to Blues to 8-13. What's that on my phone? 63 Cobden. 61.
1: Close
3: Cobden.
1: Enough in the end. The Bombers come back into that one.
3: Yep.
1: I'm loving the baby Saints, boys. I'm really impressed with this outfit today. Geez, that's a good mark by McInerney. That's Big Jag. They've just been impressive, these kids, right across the board. Oh, my God, the quaddie's paid $19,000.
2: Well, as opposed to the Durbin quaddie, which paid $179,000.
0: Yeah. Oh, Matt was going in both.
2: So there's the ball up on the wing position, but knocked over the line, out of bounds.
1: What could it be today?
2: Right in front of the Kreutz coach's box here this afternoon. 11-7-73, 4-6-30, the scoreboard beaming in this dull atmosphere here this afternoon.
1: Skeeter Cannon's on too.
0: You'd have made a lot of people happy today.
2: Gamble over the top.
0: At the end of a toughish day. That might have been the quad that got away on us, Matt.
1: Oh, so I'm with you, Oz. I am with you.
2: It's a boundary throw in. McInerney in front again. Well done by Hampshire. You took it out of the ruck. Wrapped up in a tackle was Nichols.
0: To their credit, they're still having a crack, Portland.
2: Nicely done there they are. Nicely done by Jakey Edwards. Kick forward, but Mooney will get back and take a mark. How often he does this. Mooney, he's got a couple of players wide here if he wants to use them, but he's going to go to the outer side. He's going to find Peterson. Mac Peterson in plenty of space. Kicks down the line again. Getting in front that time was... That was our man Morrison again. He couldn't take the mark. A chance here for Kreutz to clear. A little toe poke. Went inside 50. There's going to be a race. Dobson, one of them. Can they get there before the boundary? Still in play, I think. Way over there. The cars with their lights on. Very dark here. 11-7-73, 4-6-30.
1: I tell you what, I've seen many a person come unstuck with the old accessory battery here at football grounds on dark days.
2: Yes.
1: And RACV, they love it when they get these call-outs. Give them a bit of a charge-up. So, taken too high without the football. Free kick will go to Jackie Walsh, far out of sight. So, Kreutz, lead this by 43. Been a dominant display for the Karoid Saints, and we've still got a quarter to play. 26, nearly 27 minutes gone on the Jack Lee contracting time clock. So half back, it's Walsh again. Just happy to have a look around and surmise his options. He goes out further afield. It's getting dark and gloomy. Harris Jennings, who I reckon's moved forward. That's a good grab. Peter Bowles Bridgestone. Highlight of the day from Harris Jennings.
3: He's been pretty good, boys.
1: Jennings. Been real good, mate. Nice kick inboard two to Cody Jones. Jones goes to Giddings. Now it's Fink. Fink gets the handball out. Could have been taken high. Giddings, no, up high, says play on. Dive on the back of the football. Push out, trip, leg, whatever you want to call it. And little Cody Jones, who butted up, will go back and have a shot for Paul and 25 metres out directly in front. So Jones to cut this margin back to 37 points on the cusp of three-quarter time. If you're joining us for the first time, Roosters get over the top of Camperdown. Eagles easily over Port Ferry. Tarang Mortlake are leading Hamilton. And the Blues get the job done against Cobden.
2: All the favourites.
1: All thanks to Tractor Smith and the team at Matco Hire. Comes in, kicks on its way. Good kick, good finish in the end. Cody Jones gets the goal for the Portland Tigers. Is there a little pulse, Ice Kelson, in this Richmond outfit?
0: Mate, I've liked their endeavour. I'll say that. They have not given in at any stage. They are still having a crack, but I think it's beyond them, Matthew.
2: Yeah, and for seeing the stats, Ice, I think you're right. And as Tildy has said, they've had probably just as much footy, haven't they? But they just haven't been as clean and as effective going forward. 18 scoring shots to 11. So it's back in the centre. Big ruck duel. It's Morrison back in there. Just been fantastic today. That little man, Huppets, sharked it nicely. Back over the top. There's a chance to clear here through Lucas. So Lucas's kick was partly smothered. It's they're going to clear here, Karoit. The ball comes out wider. It's a long kick down the line. Marking contest. In front there was the little fella in Tepper. He couldn't mark it. Well done by Nagorka. That was Clem. Top of the goal square. Byrne getting back. Runs into an open goal. And Connor Byrne has kicked his third goal of the afternoon. So three goals to Byrne. And the Saints go marching on. 12:79, 5:36.
0: Sorry, Poss,
1: we're
2: almost 30 minutes into the third quarter here. Victoria Park, Hampden League Live this afternoon. Three goals to Connor Byrne, just getting off the leash a little bit too much, like his old man Pete's greyhounds, just running away.
1: I love the Byrne boys.
0: Oh, they're
1: quality
0: great
1: players, aren't they? I love watching them go about it. You know, if you're a young kid, just watch their attack and explosiveness on the football and around the contest. You know, like, it's so good to watch.
0: Yeah, true.
1: And they're fearless. You know, like, they're just...
0: And they're going to be around for a long time, too.
1: Oh, absolutely.
0: They're only kids.
1: And you know what? When Connor goes and plays 200 at Carlton and then comes, but he'll come and play Karoid, he'll coach or something, and they'll come and finish their career back here, because that's what kind of kids they are.
0: You've only got him down for a couple of hundred?
1: I thought that was good.
0: No, that's fair.
1: A couple hundred's a great career.
2: Doesn't mind a bit of fishing either, Connor.
1: No, see, he caught a big one last week.
2: Fishing. Gets out amongst the tuna.
0: Off the West Gate, or what's he doing?
1: No, he's just Connor. Connor, I seen a photo during the week on the book.
2: Off the West Gate.
1: Off like on
2: with the old diver rod. Always out just over the West Gate. You'd get a brim in there, wouldn't you? Under there, around the pylons.
1: Probably look at a body if you... Be a bit careful around those docks.
2: Probably a couple of cars too.
1: It's all going on down in Melbourne at the moment. So the Saints too high, surely.
2: Oh, Frankie
1: will come out there and it'll go to Toby Jennings. And there's the siren for three-quarter time.
0: I think we'll head home, boys.
1: Boys, just...
3: Not disagreeing, Greg.
1: Been going on here. Just watch this. It could flare up here right on three-quarter time. Been a good game. Played in good spirits, boys. So don't worry about it. Just go your own way.
0: Don't worry about it.
1: And the umpires just separate them. Well done. and a few little heated discussions.
2: Just for Croit Farm, is he a little bit of a limp on the old veteran there, Dallas Mooney, as he walks through the centre? Or is that just his gait?
0: Nah, that's how he walks, I think.
1: And poor old Tate Waters, he's on the crutches for the hammy, boys. Yeah. He might have tore it off the bone or something,
2: that's a fair
1: he?
2: Hammy if you're on the old crutches, isn't
1: and
2: it?
1: And he's a sparky too with our man TJM Electrical.
2: Light duties this week. He'll be just fitting off the switchboards.
3: I don't think he'll be climbing up too many ladders this week, Stewie.
2: No digging trenches.
1: He will be on light duties, all right, boys. 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Portland 5-6-36. Saints are home. 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
19: And as are those magnificent pre-cooked dinners down at Lucas Brothers Butchers. I'm sure you're struggling for something to eat tomorrow night for tea. Get in there tomorrow morning. They still open on Sundays?
18: They do open on Sundays. I want to get some before I go to the Cassidy Cup tomorrow, just so I can just come home and have a nice little bowl of soup and some scallop spuds or something tomorrow night.
20: What about on the way home?
18: On the way home, there might be something for the
20: KFC purpose. In Hamilton.
18: So Canadian here he goes, Rooster. Final quarter. Big punch over the back was Bolsh on Giddings. He's done a good job on Giddings. I know he's kicked a couple, but Tommy Bolsh has played one hell of a game. Like O.J. Simpson's glove eyes.
20: That's how the old man used to play too. He'd be all over you.
18: Oh, he loved the contest, did the old man Clinton. That is for sure. Don't forget the Clinton Bolsh under 23 in the league. We'll be covering that next week on Hammond League.
19: I thought you were talking about La there for a minute ago.
20: I'm not sure. No, he was more your half-forward, dashing type boss.
18: Tildy Carter, what was the messaging at three-quarter time from the coaches, big fella? All thanks to SC Concrete.
2: sort of caught the end of Sam Dobson. He was very happy, but really wanted a four-quarter effort and make sure the boys kept their discipline up. Don't get away any cheap three kicks. Stick to what's worked throughout the day. Lockie Huppets was pretty much keep our voice, keep our spirit up, keep our endeavour up. And he's after more handball receives in this quarter. But I just really feel for Paul. And this is a big quarter, even though they're not going to win the game, boys. I don't need this to blow out by 10 or 12 goals today.
18: You're right. 100%. You are absolutely spot on, Scotty. So boundary throwing virtually in front of us here in the commentary box at Victoria Park Karoi.
21: It's been a good battle, this.
18: The ruck battle's been real good. Nagorka just kind of sold himself some candy there. There goes Desi O'Keefe. Nagorka goes and gets it again, gone off Desi, to be honest. He just shunted the young kid out of the way and said, get out of it here, big fella. I'll look after this one. Poss, and we'll have a ball up.
19: Yeah, true wing position. Big Watson McInerney. Spills down, comes out to Lovell. That's Cade. He's under a little bit of pressure. Cade gets it back. Oh, he's a good... Oh, that's a good strong mark under a lot of pressure. That was Harris Jennings. So he plays on. He was going to run around Peterson. Now he's not sure. Got a handball over to Huppets. It was a nice collect by Huppets. He handled it forward. It was good. Here's a chance now. Running into an open goal. Left foot kick. That's a beauty. If it's got the carry, it has it. And guess what? It's been marked on the line. That was by Miller. Got it out short to Bolsch. Bolsch wants to switch it, but I think he's still going to. He goes across the line to Dallas Mooney. Uncharacteristically, Dallas dropped one. His old man Joe hasn't dropped one next door, having a few beers. This ball's going towards the boundary line by Peterson.
2: Yeah, good man.
19: And it's over the line, out of bounds. It'll be a boundary throw in. A lot of buzz has gone out of the game. It's a 7-goal lead to the Saints, 12-7, 79, 5-7, 37.
18: I think it was a hedgehog at halftime, boys.
19: Beautiful. Excellent. Still a bit there.
2: Excellent. Is there some there still?
19: You're still eyeing it, mate. He's still eyeing it off.
2: Nah. Keep away from it, Stewie.
18: I over 8 tilt, so I'm just I'm going the wide berth, mate.
2: Okay. Remember what you said about your health is your wealth earlier in the day? So
19: No teeter.
18: You are absolutely correct. And Ants, mate. And Tanya Waterson and Brett Madden, the whole team out here have looked after us exceptionally well, as they always do, all clubs do. Ooh, little snap from Lovell, could have got a push in the back, round the body, good finish. That was Jackson, I think. Little Daniel Jackson, the former Maskell medal winner, he slots one for the Portland Tigers. So a little bit of life in this bunny to start this final quarter. A lot of the cars have left. They think this game's over. 6-7-43. That is Portland. 12-7-79 Karoit. And that is on the national tile scoreboard. The Bex crew. Xavier, Shannon, Terry. The best flooring people in southwest Victoria. Especially since Billy Eva sold
19: up. Soon to beat Dad, Brayden.
18: Yes. Brayden, good kids, aren't they? Good family.
2: Yeah. So, talents too.
18: Shannon Beck's one of the greatest players in the comp, I reckon, this year, boys.
19: Nagul, up they go. Watts won the tap. Huppets couldn't control it. It's in dispute over there. Nobody can really pick it up. It's a free kick being pulled out. It's going to...
2: I'm finding it hard to see there, boss.
19: It's going to the big fella in Watts. I reckon he's been one of their best today, too. Big Watts, he's been terrific.
2: Going to be a very good player, isn't he?
19: He's going to go short and wide to Huppets. Out on that wing. So Huppets kicks to a pocket to a lead, chipping in as they always do. This is Miller, got it to Peterson. They like the Cracker Brothers, those two down there. They just wax all day. The heir to the throne of the great Dallas Mooney, aren't they? They're just so reliable, aren't they, always?
2: Oh, yes.
18: Who are you thinking, boys? Like, Matthew's Patron Player of the Day, like, it is such an even performance, isn't it?
19: It is. We've got 3 goals to burn. Also, young Morrison's kicked 3. And there's been a lot of good midfield.
2: There'll be high stat players too that'll just, you know what I mean? We'd be racking them up that we haven't even noticed necessarily.
19: This one's in contention. Miller, along with Peterson, comes wide. That's almost a carbon copy of what happened before. Bolsch has got it.
2: Bolsch dropped it. Been terrific.
19: He's going to retreat. It's an old wobbler. McInerney couldn't pick it up. Handball out. A snap. Chance from behind, good spoil there. This is Peterson running onto it. He couldn't control it, but they're going to get out of it. No, they're not. Smother. They're all falling over. They're beautiful pickup. That was nice. That was Wrench, I think. Beautiful pickup. He goes again and tries to lay the tackle. He couldn't.
2: He zigged a few
19: times.
2: There
19: was Cameron Rollins in the end. But our little mate, little Desi O'Keefe, will win the free kick. He goes short and wide to Armistead.
20: No knock on Lovell, though. Son he got caught with the footy, but he's had a red-hot go at it.
21: So Armistead, he's going to kick down the line. Marking contest. Where's Dobson? He's not in it. Pushing the back almost to Hampshire. Come to Moss McInerney.
0: I've been impressed
21: little
0: with Moss McInerney.
21: Moss
20: goes good.
21: He's been good. Picked up nicely by Nagorka. Almost threw it to Campbell.
20: They wouldn't have had a passenger though, Carole.
21: Little wobbler. Nah. Here's Dobson. Snap from 45. He might have just got himself. No, he hasn't. Thought he might have got himself one of those magnificent pre-cooked meals from Lucas Brothers
20: Bush. He got himself a point.
21: He got himself a behind. 12-8, 80. That's Kuroit. 6-7, 43. Portland at 6.5 minutes till he contracted the time clock.
1: Wrench has gone to Lovell too. And,
20: yeah, they're having a bit of fun, aren't they?
1: Kind of tag him, I think, in this last quarter tilt. So he's copping a little bit of attention. He's obviously been Portland's best today, 10 to Lovell. He's beaten everything.
2: Mm. Fine's putting the ball, Stewie.
1: He goes Blackley Noda. He kicks it straight to Dobson. So
2: I think you boys might be surprised by Dobson's stats at the end of this game, lads.
21: Well, he's had a pretty good game.
1: Look at that. He's slotted 50 in the wet.
2: Yep.
1: That's his magnificent. Third. That's his third. You're right. He's kicked three. He's probably at 20, 25.
2: 10 to a dozen marks, too, I reckon, lads.
20: Yeah, Matty was running him down a bit.
2: Yeah, I thought so. Yeah.
1: Come on, you blokes. I love.
20: Too busy watching the last.
1: Senior Constable Dobson, 13-8-86.
20: Senior Constable.
1: No. 6-7-43 Portland. I'll set the booze bus up on the way home for us, boys, if we're not careful.
2: I think the thing is, boys, he's just got such high standards. He's been a super player in our league for a long time.
1: He leads by example. I think that's, you know, like from a coach's perspective, Scotty, and you've been there as a non-playing coach, to be able to get out there and lead by example is pretty important, isn't it? Because it shows the boys how to play.
2: Well, I tell you, he's got this outfit humming along well, hasn't he?
20: Oh, yeah.
2: He's done a super job.
20: And it's nearly a new outfit, isn't it?
2: Yep, some new players.
1: Yeah. I said to Chris McLaren during the week, I said, geez, I said, the boys are playing well. And he goes, they should have sacked me 8 years ago.
21: Well, speaking of police in Kuroit, Matty, of course, you were booked by your former coach, Chrissy Vorwerk, a few years ago. We're coming back from Hamilton.
1: No, I think it was all good.
21: All good, Matty.
1: All good. I didn't know how it was going to play out, though.
20: No, he's probably, could be still sending the ticket. You realise that?
1: Hey, he's a good man, Tex. Good
21: guys go shooting a little bit with and Jock Shields and Rowie.
20: I want to know what you said, though. I remember me, Chrissy.
1: I did not. I said nothing. Guys,
21: I said nothing.
1: Sat there and zipped it up. The old man said, never talk back to the boys in blue.
20: Oh, yeah.
1: Just cop it on the chin, Matty. Yeah, Bobby used to give him skins.
21: Bobby would have sang.
1: Cowhides. That
21: Bobby
1: was Bobby's.
21: Bobby would have sang to him.
1: No, that was Bobby's payoff. No, that was Bobby's payoff. They used to come around and get the old hides. You sit on the floor.
20: Yeah, out the back, boys.
1: And as soon as the one knocked on the door, the old girl came out and she'd go, he's been booked again. He's copped another ticket. Another hide goes out the gate.
21: Back at the footy.
1: Goes Portland. Handball comes through. Running through a couple of tackles there. Gets back to Watts. Watts squares one up. It's kick in the end. And that was to Jackson. Jackson plays on quickly to Edwards, who's tried hard down back. He's had the job on Dobson today. Handball running football. Giddings the target. It's getting hard to see out there. Bolsh once again.
20: Well, I can't see.
1: Giddings a bit sore on the melon too. It is really hard to see out there now. It's kind of glistening off the ground and that. He goes McCutcheon. He couldn't quite gather. Well done there by Brody Lucas. Goes through the hands. There's Lovell, Tanner. He's been in everything for Portland. Yeah. He'll be their best player.
20: He's in their votes, I reckon. That's how good he's been.
1: I agree. Here goes Jack Walsh. Snap around the body. Bouncy football.
21: There's a snag of the day.
1: And that is a Lucas Brothers snag of the day for those ready, steady, set meals. And Portland, well, you said this tilt in eyes at three-quarter time. You just don't want this game to blow out. They're having a crack in this final quarter. They could have just shut the gate, but they're not. 7-7-49, Kuroit 13-8-86.
20: And there's still plenty to work with Portland. We know they've made their mistakes or whatever, but there is a bit there, Matthew, isn't there?
1: Absolutely. I think the longer they play together, I think it's important. They've got to get Benny Malcolm back, Jay Moody.
20: Although the young fella in the ruck, I think it's been good for him too. Like, it's really brought him on.
21: Yeah, he's been great.
2: The one they'd really love back, Stewie, and it's probably not going to happen too often, is Ballantyne at Geelong. He's a good player.
21: Yeah, well, he's kicking snags down there.
2: Yeah,
21: isn't he?
2: Playing really well.
1: I think the young fella in the ruck, boys, has played high-level VFL for a fair while.
20: He's the future, isn't he?
21: I didn't realise that.
1: He's a quality ruckman.
21: How old is he? Is he only a youngster?
1: I think he's late 20s.
21: He doesn't look that old.
18: Yeah.
0: Yeah, okay. I thought he was only young too.
19: Yeah. But he's been terrific. So here's a free kick to Kuroit. Is it Burn?
18: I don't know.
19: Now, it might have been Wrench.
2: No, I think it was Burn, 36.
19: Burn, yeah. Number one gets the Gorkas, got it.
18: Clamp. Got to be possibly in votes, Burn, as he
19: down the line.
0: Oh, I don't know. They're just so even.
19: It's a mark out there. I think this might be Tepper or even O'Donnell way out there in the gloom. Kicks at the top of the goal square. Good mark almost from behind. That was by Edwards. Chance for Kuroit. Snap. Goal. And they have kicked another one. It's going to pick up who kicked that. It might have been Blair McCutcheon.
0: A few leaving here now, Matthew.
18: No, the crowd's just driving here. Look at that, mate. They say it's 5:15, boys. Normal, this game's over.
2: And it feels like it's 9 o'clock.
18: How do you find these games these days that start late? I must admit, boys, it's not for me.
19: No, not a fan, no. But anyway, that's the way the fixturing goes. Blair McCutcheon kicked that one, boys, for his second of the afternoon.
18: Tildy, do you like these later starts?
2: No.
18: Oh, good, good answer.
2: No, a little bit diplomatic about it. I don't. I'm not being negative. That
18: I don't either.
2: I'm a bit of a traditionalist. 2 o'clock on a Saturday afternoon.
19: And I don't think our lighting is sufficient.
18: I agree. It's hard to see him.
0: And then for spectating, this is not good possible.
19: So it's probably not actually bad out there playing, but from a spectator point of view, it's not great. For a commentator's point of view, it's very, very difficult. But 11-8. No, sorry, 14-8, 92, Kuroit, 7-7, 49, Portland. We're almost 12 and a half minutes on the league contracting time.
2: What's behind the late start, boys? Quarter. Do they all the sides play? Or what?
18: I don't know, mate. I really don't know. But obviously, Hamilton and Terrell Morley did the same today. Yeah. It's a funny one because the juniors were off this weekend, but then South played Cobden last night under lights, which that game's not for about 5 weeks down the track. So I don't know how it works sometimes.
2: That was there's generally one every weekend, nearly, isn't there?
0: Yeah. But you're out of sync with all the others. So just, I don't know.
19: It's a great little passage of play there where Connor Byrne got it out.
18: And Jack Block back too after the bye, boys. He's had his shoulder fixed.
19: Look out, Kuroit. Here they're a chance again to score. This is Nagorka. It's all about the bounce if there needs to be one. Oh, nice mark. Good juggling mark taken in the last line of defence. And that was by Edwards.
18: Just copying it off the great Brian Brown too. He said, "I'll drop you off a set of glasses, big fella, if you need, just in these tricky conditions."
0: He's right.
18: Hey, how good of a story.
2: Oh, yes!
18: That's the best grab I've seen! And what? Possum, you missed it!
19: I missed it. I was writing down the one before. Who was it?
18: Oh, that is mark of the century. I cannot wait. Tildy, have you seen a better grab than that?
0: He was up.
2: I'm watching him. I don't know who it is. I've still got my eyes on him.
19: Keep your eye on him, Tildy.
18: Yeah, I want his number. That's one of the best I've seen live.
0: He's just wandering through the middle there now, isn't he?
18: Is it Toby Jennings?
2: Oh, it still hasn't turned around. I still can't get his number.
19: Is that him just in the centre?
18: No, here he is here at half forward. I'm not taking my eyes off him because that was an absolute specky.
19: Oh, well, I think he might have won himself.
0: Here going again.
19: Both Bridge don't play the day.
18: No, he's just here. It's just here. He's about to get the ear.
19: Here he is. That's him.
2: Toby Jennings, mate.
19: Toby Jennings.
18: Toeball, you absolutely smacked that one out of the park. And if Logan Kelly has missed that one on the filming, it was like Byrne took a mark last week. I don't know whether I'm getting too excited. But
2: no,
18: Jesus,
2: that was a big mark.
18: That was one of the biggest leaps I have seen.
0: Brian Brown gave you the glasses just in time.
19: Bosch got it to Mooney.
2: Up high enough to take on the chest, Huey.
18: Oh, that was amazing. That was. And honestly, Hilly, if you're listening to Samo, get that upload as quick as you can and put it on Baseline Footy. It'll go viral.
19: So we're about 14 minutes in the last quarter that took place, boys.
18: Now, what I was about to say, though, before that magnificent mark from Jennings, was what a great story. I don't know whether you've seen it. I sat up the other night.
19: Jonathan Brown.
18: Jonathan and Gary Lyon. I love Gaz too, and I love Jonathan more than anything.
19: There's a snap by Dobson. They're all playing tricks. Now's missed.
18: But that story and the messaging in that story was quite amazing.
0: No, I agree.
18: And Jono, you know, like just such a good
19: very
18: man.
19: Lucky man, wasn't he?
18: Oh, bloody oath, you know. But isn't it great, you know, like his health's good and he just talking about his kids and, you know, what was going through his head and stuff. Like,
0: well put together, wasn't it?
18: It was. It was bloody brilliant. And look, at the end of the day, it's just so good that he's actually got nothing, you know, he's made a full recovery. Oh. Chopping of the arms here.
19: Yeah, paid a free kick. Good little kick in there.
18: Is this for Ford Grayland? Dobson?
2: Yes.
19: Yeah, we'll
18: put him in the votes. Put him in the votes, you boys.
19: And 50, so it's a certain goal now, boys.
2: It'll be nearly 4-3 or 4-4-2, boys.
19: It'll be 15 goals to the Kuroit Saints when he Dobson.
21: 14. It'll be 15,999.
18: Hey, I've already
21: got the footage. 7,850.
18: I've already got the footage here, boys. Benny Wooden's just texted me the footage and he says, ah, wasn't that good, big fella, to be honest. But, oh, that's a specky. That's a specky.
21: Benny.
18: Woody. You used to do them for fun, did you, back in the heyday at Deakin Uni?
2: A good mark from out here, Stewie.
18: It probably doesn't look as good on the video. I thought from life from where I'm sitting, it looked a bit better.
20: No, I thought it was just average too, Ben.
18: Oh, Benny.
21: They're going on their
18: Nick way. Nick Alexioff used to. Chris Morrison. Who else used to play the Shark Land? Joey Wooden.
20: Dear.
18: Hey, Tommy Canady text too. Paul, he said it's all juniors play on the Saturday. It's called a hybrid round.
2: Yeah, okay.
18: So that's where the H comes into it. The hybrid round.
21: You blacked me, Noda. Oh, he was written there like
20: How are you the king of football? You should know all this stuff.
18: Well, Hilly does all the draws.
21: That little kick was good. Here he is again, Dobson. Can he get a boot to it? He can. It's not Dobson.
18: Not Dobson, no Poss.
21: You know Dobson. It might have been Morrison again, wasn't it?
2: Yeah, it is, I think, Poss.
21: Yeah, so that's his fourth. Yeah. That's his fourth of the
18: get
21: afternoon.
18: Get him in the votes too, you blokes.
21: So we got everyone in the votes, according to Matty Stewart. So four goals to Willie Morrison.
20: Today. 20 votes.
21: And I think, just the one game Croyd have dropped now this year, is it?
18: Yeah.
21: That's incredible. 16-9-105, Portland 7-8-50. We've paid 17 and a half minutes league contracting time clock here in this last quarter. Hampden League live action this afternoon. Victoria Park, Koroit, and the Saints go on their merry way.
18: And if you're joining us for the first time too, around the grounds, all thanks to Matco High. The Bloods are home, 12-8-80. Hamilton Kangaroo, 7-13-55. Nearly full-time there. South Warrnambool, North Warrnambool first, 22-11-143. Port Ferry, 10-6-66. Charlie McKinnon kicks 7. South Warrnambool come from behind. The Roosters, 16-10-106. Campbelltown, 12-10-82. And the Blues by 11 points, something like that, against the Cobden Bombers.
21: He ran too far out of the centre there. He ran about 120 metres, did Clemmy Nagorka. So the free kick is going to go to Connor Peters. Kicks it out wide. Good mark, play on. That was Jennings again, I think. Now where's our man Giddings? Up he goes!
20: Still presenting.
18: Hang on, the big fella's gone down. He's cocked. He's gone. The sidewinder. Here goes Portland through Jack Walsh. Little handball comes forward. Can't quite gather. Oh, that's a flick pass up. It got away with it. Coming through was Harpitz. He was hit hard after the ball went too high. And he's a bit sore too.
20: Oh, he got him properly.
18: God, he cops a lot, Lockie Harpitz, doesn't he? The coach, good player. So Harpitz, as Dobson comes to the bench, the coach, he's going to sit this last 5 or 6 minutes. Maybe even a
20: not
18: bit longer.
20: Not a bad interchange either.
18: Yeah, for Byrne. Byrne just kind of struts on. So Harpitz, has he got the leg here, Eyes?
20: Yes.
18: Right, eh?
20: That'll stop him.
18: Lockie Harpitz, he's about 40 out. Slight angle.
20: Take a good kick this time of day.
18: Heavy pill. Sun Gold Milk. Tommy Sharon, it's on its way. Strikes
20: beautiful.
18: It. Wow, you called that beautifully well, Greg Kelson. It is a goal. They're calling for a touch on the mark here. But no, Huffett's got the goal. Good finish by the captain, coach.
20: Geez, they're letting nothing go, Corroy, aren't they? Calling touch on the mark there.
18: They're relentless. Portland, they go to 8-8-56.
21: Brother.
18: They trail the Corroy Saints 16-9-105. National Tiles scoreboard, 19 and a half minutes gone on the league contracting time clock. And this game well and truly over, and the cars are deserting Victoria Park, Koroit.
2: Question for you up there, Stewie. Do the Portland Tigers play finals, mate?
18: I'm going to say no. I think there's a couple of teams at the moment that are playing better than them. I know it's a big call, but I just think, I think Hamilton and I think Warrnambool are going to be those teams. I think the top four will be North Warrnambool, Terang Mortlake, South Warrnambool, Koroit. And then the fifth side will be either Warrnambool, Hamilton or Portland.
2: Tend to agree.
20: They're a chance still, but yeah, they're making it very hard for themselves because the side's winning games and they're not.
18: Yeah. They needed to win last week against the Blues. That was an 8-pointer for mine, wasn't it?
2: Especially with a couple of players that Warrnambool didn't have available last week too, to me, for mine.
21: Yeah, so back in the centre, it's going to be Watts.
18: Charlie McKinnon's kicked 21 goals in 3 weeks for the Eagles, boys.
2: Can he kick 100, Stewie?
18: Bloody oaf he can.
2: Yeah, I think he can too.

0: over. So this is young Barbary, left foot. Not a great kick, bit of a wobbler. It'll beat everyone over the line out of bounds. Boundary throw in forward pocket. 21 minutes gone, Lee contracting a time clock.
1: Good luck.
0: Matthews Petroleum player of the day, boys.
1: Good luck picking the best.
2: That's what Oz is for, boys.
0: Might be,
3: I can't even see the paperwork. We've got a light in here.
1: Yeah, we need the light. Well,
0: that's got dark that switch in the box there. Here. There we go. That's
1: there
0: us.
1: There we go. We lit up.
3: Oh, I'm back. I'm
1: now
3: back.
1: We look like real gimps. The cars.
3: Peering in at us, three Muppets sitting up on the...
0: It's very hard to see the players of these car lights on too, boys. So there, it's a bit of congestion. Got kicked out by Caroid.
1: What's happened to our man back at the studio today? He's pretty quiet.
3: No, he's quiet.
1: Double D.
3: No sound effects,
0: double
3: nothing.
0: D. Good mark taken by Mooney.
3: Might have went home.
1: Did do you reckon he's got the old angle massage in for the afternoon, the big fella?
0: Mooney, he's got the footy. Go short.
3: Too late at night.
1: It's from good wild to rain.
3: He's gone, I think.
0: So rains.
3: He left it on autopilot.
0: Got it across the little Desi. Goes down the line. This little boy's been pretty good to do. O'Donnell. This is Curran O'Donnell.
1: Ooh, real
0: kicks
1: Irish
0: it
1: name, isn't it?
0: It is Irish. It's very Irish. Here's a chance at the back. Is this McCutcheon? Can he pick it up? He can't. Blair, he's been mowed down. It's going to get a free
1: Tepper.
0: Kick.
1: It's Tepper, I reckon.
0: Is it Tepper or Blair? Tepper, is he? They look alike. It is Tepper. So Tepper will go back and try and kick his first of the afternoon.
3: How many goal kickers for Croy Bitter?
0: We've had one, two, three, four, five, six, seven. Aye,
3: seven.
0: And if Tepper kicks this, it'll be eight. So,
3: very good.
0: Archie Tepper.
1: Third of the team.
0: You'll kick from about, 35 outs, tightish angle, drop punt. Oh, it's an old wobbler. It's going to hit the goal square.
3: Tower Hill.
0: Where's the crummers? There's one. There's another one. He has a snap at goal, and he's kicked it.
1: McInerney.
0: It might have been McInerney. Was it Moss?
1: Jag, mate.
0: Or Jag?
3: Jag's Jag.
0: Doesn't matter. Jag has become
1: that,
0: the
1: he's been good
0: kicker.
1: In the ruck too, mate. Because I said at the start of the day, with Jakey McCosh going overseas, it was going to be interesting to see, and Jag's had to shoulder the majority of the ruck work today, and he's been fantastic against a very good ruckman in Tyler Watts. So Jag McInerney and Moss, his brother, have been magnificent for the Saints today.
0: Resting forward.
1: So lights are well and truly on here. Saints are well and truly home. 23 and a half minutes gone. Probably 3 or 4 minutes to play in this contest. District League scores, Sidewinder, you got anything for us?
0: There's been a few filtering through, but the old Play HQ hasn't been terribly cooperative today, or may have been. May not, shouldn't criticise it. Maybe the actual service we've got out here at Caroit.
1: So here goes Watts, just grabs it out of the ruck. Beautiful play in the end, kicks it long and strong. Giddings is going to be the target. The big man flies, got a couple of bites of the cherry, chopping of the arms, free kick, whatever, and Giddings will go back. Bolsh has warned him.
3: Very closely. Everybody's marked him. He's been all over him, hasn't he? Yeah.
1: He's been magnificent, Bolsh. When he gets a task like this, and he would have set himself for it. And Giddings will go back. This will be for three if he kicks this, which isn't a bad return, really, for opportunities he's had, correct. You know.
3: Oh, he's a good player.
1: So Giddings, he's about 30 metres out. Slight angle comes in, kicks on its way straight through
0: that's
1: the head to the middle. That's his third pos.
0: Yep.
1: And Portland go to 9-8-62. The Saints are 111 on the national tile scoreboard. Scotty Carter. All thanks to Stumpy Carlin Concrete downstairs. Not real concrete conditions today.
4: No,
1: but
4: it's
1: Giddings is a beautiful kick, isn't he?
4: No, he's a good player, but I agree. Bolsh done a really good job. He's had a good duel. It's been very entertaining. He's kicked three. I guess 3 out of 9 is a fair return. He did take a couple of really good contested marks. I think it was during the second quarter. So
0: and he's kept attempting to present, though,
4: yeah,
0: hasn't
4: he? He hasn't dropped the head in front of the tail in ice, for sure. Yeah. I just wonder what role Bolsh plays going forward, boys, whether he stays back or whether he maybe go and play half forward a bit on ball later
0: probably
4: in the year.
0: Play anywhere, really, couldn't
3: he? He's versatile. Wing anywhere.
1: He's what's called a modern-day utility, Scotty Carter.
4: A hybrid.
1: A hybrid.
0: A couple of District League scores, boys. A bit the four-time premiers of flex their muscles today. 17-8, 110 beat South Rovers 2-5-17. So a big win there to the Naranda Blues. Alansford in a low-scoring one have beaten Merivale 8-13-61 to 4-8-32. So a 29-point victory there. And Old Collegians, after trailing most of the day against Panmure, ended up getting the Vickies. They kicked nearly 10 goals.

0: the last quarter, I think, to win.
1: Gee.
0: Well, they kicked 17 something, 112 to 11, 880. So, yeah, a big win to our collegians in the end.
1: Yeah.
0: So back here, we're almost out of time. It's 26 minutes league contracting time clock.
1: Not many cars left here either.
0: Jackie Walsh is not. He couldn't control it, Walsh, but, well, Peterson could, as he usually always does. The ball's spilt to the back, and they're a bit tired now, these boys, because Piergross and McInerney took it over the line out of bounds right in front of us. And we've put the light on today in the commentary box. The lights are on. Victoria Park, Koroit, Hampden League live action.
1: Dobson with the ice. The calf all strapped up with the ice.
0: He's done enough. That's not a very good throw in by the young fella, but he'd be getting tied too. Oh, there's a throw. That's a great throw in the end. That was by number 49, Kyle Richardson for Portland. It comes out the back of Campbell. He's been pretty good too today, Campbell, as has this little fella, little Desi. So Desi O'Keefe goes into the centre to McCutcheon. Blair McCutcheon goes short. That's a good kick as well. So he'll play on. This is Raines. Cameron Raines goes wide to the lead to McInerney. And Jag is marked. And he'll go
1: chance
0: back
1: for
0: and
1: another
0: try
1: one.
0: And kick his second of the afternoon and his second of the quarter. So just resting forward now. 17-9, 111. It's a big, big lead, and it's going to be a big, big victory to Portland Eyes.
1: To Koroit.
0: Koroit, rather. So McInerney, he's only about 40 metres out, slight angle, comes in, kick on its way,
1: wobbly.
0: It's an old wobbler, won't make the distance. Up they go, they're going to try and kill this somehow, Portland, if they can. Stacks on the mill and they have, it's gone through for up behind. 17-10, 110, 9-9-63, we've played 28 minutes league contracting time clock on the Solomon's Flooring and Blinds scoreboard. And don't forget, if you're undecided about lunch or dinner tomorrow, slip down to Lucas Brothers Butchers and get one of those magnificent pre-cooked meals.
2: So you're going to be getting one tomorrow, Poss, for sure.
1: Oh, the way he's talking about it. He's, it's organised.
0: We just pump him up early, so no. Pump him up late.
1: No, it's good, Poss.
0: Here's Miller, under pressure.
3: Rain's getting heavier down here, boys.
2: Stick fat
1: come
2: tilt.
1: On up, big fella.
3: I've just about done that. That's just about it.
2: Stick fat tilt.
1: Stick fat, have a can.
0: Enough to go off site tilt.
1: What's happened there?
3: Just about work.
2: Tackle
3: cover.
2: Right in front of the bar, boys. That's what it was. And the bar erupted.
0: I didn't think they were there today.
2: Guess who it is? It's our man, Willie Morrison, who's kicked three in game number two for the Saints today. The young kid, they liked it downstairs. And tilt.
1: Yep.
2: Stick fat, because I want you to go to Will Morrison when this siren sounds and grab the young boy.
3: How about if I just have a quick chat to Dobbo here now, boys?
2: Have a chat to Dobbo while he's there,
3: Dobbo.
2: Mate.
3: Not long to go, mate. Pretty comprehensive performance, mate.
4: Oh, happy so far, mate. Yeah, it was good. It was a pretty competitive there for a bit, but boys able to stick to the structure and, yeah, looking like a win. Yeah,
3: mate, 6 rounds in, mate, 5-1. You must be very pleased to start of the season.
4: Yeah, look, yeah, it's all I can ask for. The boys have been so good. Got rolled by North, who are obviously a really good side, and since then they've been really good.
3: Yep.
4: Really.
3: Yep. And, mate, we've sung the praises of young Will Morrison all day on the coverage, mate. He's a good young player.
4: I know, and like, he probably could have played senior footy a bit sooner, maybe, but he just had to wait for his turn. And really happy with how he competes in the air, on the ground, in multiple positions. Whether he's done centre half backs, ruck, and centre half forward, so he's doing really well. Yeah.
3: And the other role we've really enjoyed today, mate, good duel. Bolsh and Giddings been a really good duel too.
4: Oh yeah, I was a little bit worried about that one. I was like, because he's so long and can jump, and you can obviously see that here tonight. He probably could have kicked 6 or so. But Tommy's done well. Really happy.
3: Good on you, mate. We'll let you watch the end of the game. Well done.
4: Appreciate that.
1: Tell him he's home, mate. Let him know he's home.
2: 49 points up to him.
3: Tell you what, boys, he's got these blokes playing pretty well.
2: He's got them absolutely humming, and Tilt, he says, I'm putting the cue in the rack.
3: I've had enough.
2: Silver fox downstairs too, Tilt.
3: Yeah, but you know what they say about glass houses, Stewie, don't you?
2: Yes, Tilt, just on the sides for me, the old grey hairs.
3: Yeah, but where
0: That's where it
3: starts, what about Matthew? The rinse you get put through every May
2: Carnival? There is no, everyone says I get a rinse. I can swear on my brother's grave.
5: It's been pointed out to him on a number of occasions well that there's a landing pad on the top.
2: No, the landing pad, mate. I think you just doctored that photo up, big fella.
5: You said, whose head's that? Whose head's that? That's what you said.
0: I thought it was the Pope. Thought it was the Pope. Here's the chance going forward now for Portland. Try and get one last hurrah.
5: I reckon most brickies would have stayed out
2: there. What about
3: this? Yeah, not most
5: brickies. Harry Anders would have stayed out there.
3: He would have.
2: Harry would have definitely.
0: He would have. Go now. This is little Walsh.
2: Diving mark in the pocket too, boys. I've got that poss just around the corner.
0: Can you see? I can't see.
2: Yeah, no.
5: Get the binoculars.
2: Nice mark in the end.
0: Even the binoculars wouldn't work, guys.
2: I think it is. Deep in defensive.
5: You need a periscope.
0: We need a torch.
5: Up periscope.
2: It's actually, it is tough. It's tricky conditions, isn't it? Like, you know, like they're not really looking after the commentators.
5: Rude of them.
3: Priorities, Matthew.
5: There it is.
2: There's the siren.
5: Look out, look out.
2: Shot on the siren. Is it coming back enough? No, it's not. They push it through for a point for a bit of... Well,
0: is that
2: counted? Yeah, point?
0: I think so, isn't
2: just
0: it?
2: Just for a bit of
5: percentage. Yeah, the ball hadn't stopped.
0: Yeah, he paid it.
2: There you go, boys. Final siren. And it is Portland 1964. They go down to the Saints 17-10-112. Really convincing victory for mine in the end to the Croydon Saints.
5: Pretty fair side, I think.
2: I've been impressed by the Saints today, boys.
3: First time I've had first hand. Look at them this year, Stewie. They're very impressive. Very impressed with their kicking skills.
5: And even across the board.
3: Yeah, they are. They're very even across the board, but they've still got that couple of A-graders in Dobson and Bird in that 450. Yeah, yeah. But I agree with you. Everyone played their role for sure.
5: Yeah. Terrific game of football. And Portland had a go, but just weren't as good with the footy.
3: Tried hard, Portland. But, you know, as I said during the call, they seem to accumulate a lot of possessions and not... take the ball forward, if you know what I mean.
5: And so, that's not going to really hold them up too well as we get through those really wet months either, I don't think. They're overusing it at times.
3: Got some work to do, Paul.
5: Yeah, they have, for sure.
2: And we said that at the start of the day, boys, and I think they're going to go away a touch disappointed, to be honest, today. You know, they just have not been able to beat anyone that's really in contention, have they?
3: No, I agree. You couldn't knock their endeavour today. They tried hard. There's no problems there, but... See, they turn the ball over a lot. And I think we spoke about it during the call. If you turn the footy over against a good kicking side like Croydon, they're going to hurt you.
2: And not just by foot, by hand as well. Like, just it was just like the perceived pressure or something. Full credit to Croydon.
5: And often, by hand, they were giving it to someone in a worse position.
3: Exactly.
5: You know,
3: exactly.
5: Just through panic.
3: Yeah. Their handballs aren't putting someone in some space with a bit of time. No. They're just sort of... Yeah, not sure.
2: Do you think, you know, like not being able to train together a lot and stuff like that, you know?
5: I don't think it ever helps. I think Tarang Mortlake went through that to a fair degree too, and maybe that's a little bit of what's happening in Portland.
3: Yeah, maybe. But look, we're only 6 rounds in, so long way to go. But I can see your point of view for sure.
5: But they've got to string together 5 or 6 games on the trot, I reckon.
2: They're back half a year, they're going to have to knock a couple off.
5: Yeah, right. Absolutely.
3: I think you called it during the call, Stu, that... defeat last week against the Blues over at Portland on their home deck, that could hurt them.
2: Yeah. Hey, listen, this is the post game. All thanks to Conquest Pools in Warrnambool and Matty Canadian and the crew. It's not real pool weather today, but if you want a pool and you're thinking about a pool, especially in particular before summer, now's the time to be thinking about it and getting yourself organised, getting your permits in, all that kind of stuff.
0: Takes a long time to dig a hole, doesn't it?
2: Well, it does, and you've got to get everything involved. You've got to get permits,
5: backhanded.
2: You've got to get permits.
0: I'm saying it takes a long time to dig a hole, so that's where you've got to start now.
5: You've got the last winner, mate. Give me one of them.
2: The old last winner got us out of a bucket tonight. We got something. I didn't even realise it was running.
5: He was the saviour.
2: Maybe I'll start looking at them all week. Hey, listen, let's take a break. Let's come back. We'll run through our better plays, go through our award winners, and wrap up what has been a big, big, big round 6 big. Of Hampden Footy right after this.
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0: superstar or two blokes
1: he's
0: in the
1: gone,
0: box.
1: He's gone. I would have only found Elvis in the ghetto, but he's found ghetto superstar.
0: Hey, good point, Dave. But the other two were sad sacking us, to be honest.
1: You can only...
0: You can only give them out.
1: Lead a horse to water.
0: That's it, always.
2: Some of the slow ones you've tipped me out of the journey. All of a sudden you find one at 40 to 1. Old bricklayer, no part of it.
1: Yeah. You might have stopped it, though.
2: I would have, yeah, for sure. Yep.
0: Hey, and Matty Kennedy, he said, mate, minimum six-month lead-in for a pool.
1: There you go.
0: No, he didn't really. Just said, don't forget splash of the day.
1: He said 2 weeks, boss tops.
0: Congress for full splash of the day. Don't forget that he's coming up soon too. $50 voucher at all thanks to the Kelly Hotel. Just before we go to the best players, because I copped a pasting at the races. What's his name? Good fella too. Lovely old guy.
3: We haven't given us any idea who it might have been.
0: No, he works at the racetrack. His name will come to me. Legend, played footy at Terang. Great fella. You know him always. Always on the door and that. And does a great job at the races. Does a great job. Anyway, he said, I was listening on Saturday. He said, you didn't give the scores out of the other games. So I'm going to give them out for you, big fella.
4: Ex-ambulance driver.
0: Yes.
4: That's who you're talking
0: that's
4: about.
0: That's what I'm talking about.
3: It's on the tip McKenzie. Of my tongue.
0: Patty McKenzie.
3: Well, it was the next door neighbour of our mum's at the time.
0: What a good man, Patty. They tell me he's a good footballer back in
3: the day. He was.
0: I did hear that.
1: A good man.
0: Anyway, he said, give the scores out, because he said it took his 30 minutes.
1: He didn't say that. He said, give the scores out, Dumbo.
0: Possibly. Warrnambool have defeated Cobden by 15 points, 10-15-75. Cobden 8-12-60. So good game up at the Reed Oval. The Roosters come from behind, 16-10-106, defeating Camperdown 12-10-82. North Warrnambool Eagles, big winners over Port Ferry, 22-11-143. Seagulls, 10-6-66. Charlie McKinnon, 7. He's kicked 21 in the last 3 games.
2: Side to beat.
0: Corroit, of course, 112-64 winners in our match of the day right here. And Terang Mortlake, final score, 12-8-80, remain undefeated. Hamilton Kangaroos, 7-13-55.
1: And to be fair, the heavy rain sort of half starting now. It did wait... for the game for us,
2: yeah,
1: today.
2: It did. Conditions were greasy, but they weren't by no means, unplayable or anything like that, yeah.
0: And just quickly at the MCG, it is Melbourne and Hawthorn, and the Demons 6-6-42 lead the Hawks 5-6-36, start of the third quarter.
3: It's been wet down there.
1: Anyone's going.
0: So anyone's going. The rain might have come, and earlier, the Adelaide Football Club, 20 goals, 13-133. Kangaroos 9-11-65 after kicking the first couple.
2: Yes, you don't tip me a 40-1 winner in years. Yeah.
0: And the Suns got...
1: I had tipped them to beat the Suns next week, but I might retract on that if I can.
2: That's a good performance today, Oz.
0: Take it back, Ozzy. Manly defeating the West Tigers comfortably today with Olakatau scoring a try. Big tummy. Olakatau. Righto, Poss. Eyes, Tilly, run through the better players.
1: Yeah, I've sort of given it to the boys.
0: For both teams here today.
2: I'll do the losing side today. The Ruckman, Watts, like the way he goes about it, tries hard, covers plenty of ground, gets a lot of possessions through a big man. Josh Edwards probably had his cover lowered by Sam Dobson's. No disgrace in that whatsoever. But I thought he stuck to his task well. Actually took a beautiful one-handed mark in front of the commentary box there at one stage throughout the coverage. It was really good. The coach, Lockie Huppert, so I think he tries really hard. Interesting, he started at halfback flank today, moved in the midfield, gave the side plenty of drive once he went in there. Daniel Jackson, pretty reasonable. Harrison Jennings, number 11, good to have him back in the side. Played across halfback, midfield, he racked up many possessions. Tanner Lovell, one of our favourites here, isn't he, boys, on Hampton League Live. He would have had his 30 touches again. Toby Jennings, Stewie, you were wrapped in that mark he took, mate.
0: Oh, it was
2: 15.
0: Good, mate.
2: Yeah, no, it wasn't.
0: You saw it, too.
2: Yeah, it was a great mark.
0: I must admit, the video doesn't probably make it look as good as what it looked live.
2: Yeah, no, I like the way it goes about it. The other guy, Giddings, I think probably Bolsh had the better of the duel, but gee, he's an entertaining duel, and he's kicked 3 goals today, so he's held his head up. As I said, their duel, Bolsh and Giddings, is one of the duels of the day, so I thought he was a pretty value contributor, but... As I said, they've got a fair bit to work on Portland. I'm not sure who they've got after the break, but they don't want to lose four in a row, so it's just a must win. It'd be a home game, I imagine, anyway. So that's where I think the Portland Tigers are at the moment.
0: I'll tell you who they've got after the bye next week. They play Campbell at Portland.
2: Well, they just need to win, don't they?
0: It's a must win. Yeah. Simple as that.
2: They can't drop four in a row and hope to play finals footy.
0: And that is Indigenous round two, the next round as well. Poss for the victors, mate. And good luck here, because I don't think they had a passenger all day, Carole.
3: No, we've just plucked a few out, Stewie, because you're right. You could put, 16 of them in, probably 18 for that matter, 21 of them even. But Tildy mentioned the duel between Bolsh and Giddings was a good one. So I thought Tommy Bolsh stuck to his guns pretty well. 3 goals to Giddings, but I think even Dobbo said down there in his little interview with Tildy that he could have kicked 6. He was good. I thought Angus Campbell was pretty good at times too early on. I think you reckon he set it up pretty well for the Saints. Dobson, 4 goals. What do you say? At times it looked like he wasn't having a huge impact, but he just kept grinding away and ends up having a massive impact. Little Desi O'Keefe, I reckon he was great. He chipped in and he was really good at ground level and got a lot of ground balls. Connor Byrne, he probably gets in every week. 3 goals, 3 exciting goals, and one day he's just going to take mark of the year, because it just jumps straight over the top of the bloke in front of him. And Will Morrison, terrific. Game number 2, 4 goals. You can't do much better than that. And then you go to the top end and, Mac Peterson, he was just sensational. And just his intercept marking and his intercept possessions and the way that he sets them up off half-back, he was fantastic.
1: The whole back line for Kuroid.
3: They were. Miller was good too.
1: They just didn't make anything easy for Portland, did they?
2: No. They played together for a long time now, a few of those guys down back.
3: And then they've still got Mooney there that plays that plays a role. Probably doesn't have the same impact that he did 5 or 6 years ago, but he probably controls it. We don't see it from here. Yeah, he's probably out there directing traffic and using his voice and
2: Moody, his Peterson, experience. Yeah, Bolsh, yeah, Miller. Yeah. They've been together a long
3: really
2: time.
3: Really good back line. Yep. So, they were terrific.
0: Righto, boys. Who is our Matthews Petroleum Player of the Day? And our Warrnambool Travel Pit Stop Menswear, 3-2-1 voting. Till, you are getting the finger pointed at you, mate.
2: One vote for Toby Jeans. As I said, racked up a lot of
3: Tanner
2: sessions.
3: Tanner Lovell,
2: I meant, and Orange Boots, that's
0: orange
2: him.
0: Orange Boots.
2: Yep. 2 votes to Connor Byrne. Had to, unfortunately, leave Will Morrison out of the votes. I thought he played an awesome game. Connor Byrne's just exciting to watch, isn't he? You come to the footy to watch players like him, and if he slips and he gets goal sorted,
0: you're gone.
2: All over, at Golski. And we went 3 votes. I locked a game of Peterson across halfback.
1: He was great from go to woe.
2: He was 4 quarter performance.
0: Especially early on the game, I reckon. A couple of big, strong marks early. Kind of stamped himself. He's great filled out, hasn't he?
1: He has. He's solid.
3: And when you start like that too, the opposition forward line go, in for a hard day here, it just puts that bit of negativity in their mind.
1: Well, he was right in the hole
3: all the time.
1: Portland needed to try and thread through, and they just couldn't.
3: Yep.
0: So that is the Warrnambool Travel Pit Stop Menswear. 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Matthews Petroleum for all your fuel needs. Dave and the crew doing wonderful things. Dave had a winner. Final day of the carnival too. The big fella got the job done. He's gone from the trotters to the thoroughbreds, Eyes.
1: Got a bit of everything, hasn't he?
0: Hey, listen, what about this for a stat, boys? And you'll appreciate this, Eyes and Poss in particular, and Tildy. Rothfire won the Doomben 10,000 today, Group 1. So 2,169 days between Rothfire's first Group 1 and his second Group 1. That's 7 years.
1: Yeah. Now, having said that...
3: That was when Scott
1: Pendle... How long between Group 1s for Brad Rewilla? It would be Caulfield somewhere near an interesting stat.
3: Caulfield Cup.
0: Well, do you know the horse?
1: I know he won a Caulfield Guineas, but
0: you'll appreciate this. So, what was the horse that's second on that list, which was 1,862 days? A horse favourite of yours, Skeeter Cannons?
1: Group 1s?
0: Yeah.
1: To Group 1.
0: Bomber Bill.
1: Oh, was it Bomber?
0: Bomber Bill.
1: Gee whiz.
0: Takeover Target was 1645. Winks was 1414 at one stage. I can't remember that. Okay. Candy Tyrone, 1414. Hay Dock, 1329. Alligator Blood, 1302.
3: And Scott Pendlebury played his 220th game the same weekend.
1: The Brad Rewilla one's an interesting one too, because it'd be a long time between drinks, and he probably thought he may not be riding another Group 1 winner, but he has. So it's a good story.
2: Yeah. You're onto it, Stuart. You're all over it.
0: I was just reading it on Twitter, or X, as they call it.
1: So it may not be the truth, but it's...
0: Benny Ascari retweeted it, so that's why I'm running with it. Man. He's a stats man, the big fella. Hey, listen, this is the post-game. All thanks to Conquest Pools in Warrnambool. Let's come back with the Lucas Brothers snag of the day and the Peter Bosch Bridgestone highlight of the day, boys, on the other side of this.
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11: A hungry little boy with the running nose. Plays in the street as a cold wind blows in the ghetto. In the ghetto. And his mama cried.
12: Oh, the ghetto superstar. The dig out stakes in the final. So I did not even know the race was on until I got punched in the ribs by my good mate, Greggy Kelson, who was fist pumping. That is the only way we knew. This is the post-match wrap with Conquest Pools, of course, for all your pool needs. Righto, boys. Lucas Brothers Snag of the Day. What do we got?
13: Well, we had a few, Stewie. We had a few, and the first quarter, early days, if you can cast your eye back, it was a little snap by Curran O'Donnell for the Saints. Kicked his one and only goal of the afternoon. That was a good one. The second quarter, we've seen Connor Byrne dodged a couple of players, swung onto his right foot, and had a little snap that was in the second quarter. That was a ripper. Sam Dobson in the last quarter, his long bomb from outside 50.
14: Good. It was good.
13: That was a good goal, so that was one of his four majors for the afternoon. But I've settled on a little winger. I reckon that when there wasn't much to be done had for the Tigers and not much joy.
14: You like
13: had,
14: wingers, you though, like this.
13: I like a little winger. Long sleeves, like plays on the wing. But it was a good effort. Little Jackie Walsh, he swooped on the ball about 30 metres out.
14: Not a bad player, is he, Jack Walsh?
13: He dodged one and had a little snap from about 30 and put it through. So it was a nice little pick-up. Dodged a player and snapped it over his shoulder.
12: Any relation to Johnny and Gary?
13: No, in fact, he is Cameron O'Flaherty's nephew.
14: Oh, you reckon your child is that?
13: Yes.
14: So he can cook.
13: So watch this space.
12: Oi! Jackie's going to the vinyl.
13: No, he's not.
14: He's not coaching him now.
12: He's looking.
13: It's purely coincidental because Flags actually played for Tirandarra, if you remember when young Jack was playing over there. So now he's truly chanced in Portland. But not sure whether he's in a relation to. No, well, he wouldn't be if he's Flags' nephew.
12: He would not.
13: But so good on you, young Jack. He's won our Lucas Brothers Butchers Snag of the Day. So hopefully you'll get an opportunity to get over here and grab his fair share of meat.
12: What are you going to grab, mate?
13: Well, I'm going to have a look at some of those pre-cooked meals because Gail's broken arm at the moment. I'm doing a little bit of cooking, so I might have to go down there and just chuck something in the microwave, make it nice and quick.
12: He has to put the Glad wrap on just to jump in the shower in that pos with the plaster.
13: No, plaster's off now. She's got one of those leather splints, so she can take that off and have a shower, which is good.
12: I thought you were going to say take that off and Can she do the ironing still?
13: No.
12: So the ironing arm's gone.
13: Yeah.
12: One of the best ironers ever.
13: She's only been doing it for 100 years. She's Bobby and Jude's ironing.
12: She used to do Bobby and Jude's ironing and ironed a few of my clothes over the journey.
13: No jocks. So well done to little Jackie Walsh. It was a great effort by him this afternoon to pick up the Lucas Brothers Butcher Stagger there. Peter Bosch Bridgestone.
12: What else?
13: Highlight of the day.
12: Yeah, what have we got? Highlight. I don't know.
13: Plenty of highlights.
12: I saw a bloody good mark.
13: I've got it
15: nearly
13: a few down.
15: That good.
12: Well, Tildy, you saw the same mark I saw.
15: Bernie Wooden said no.
16: Well, it was a bit dark, but I thought it was a huge grab.
12: So yeah. Do I.
16: Supermark.
13: We'll go through a few of the ones first, and we'll leave everyone in suspense.
12: If you don't give it to this bloke.
13: The Peter Bosch Bridgestone. And cheerio to Timmy Bosch, too. See him at the gym most mornings.
12: They're good lads.
15: I hope you mention one that I'm thinking about. He didn't finish it off with a goal, but it was a good bit of play.
13: Well, the first one that comes to mind is, again, very early on, if you can cast your mind back, Tanner Blackley Nota, a smother down here in the first quarter, a smother, then a tackle on Connor Byrne and earn himself a free kick, so that was beautifully done.
12: Yeah.
13: The second quarter, a one-handed mark to Mac Peterson.
12: Yeah, good.
13: He was out of position, and he just put the big duke up and dragged one in. A big high-flying mark from behind by Sammy Hampshire amongst about four
12: good
13: players.
12: Grab. Yeah,
15: yep.
12: Good grab.
13: Beautiful mark. A good contested chest mark in the end by Moss McInerney under a little bit of pressure from behind, but he ran straight at the ball.
12: He was good, Moss
13: McInerney. And he managed to hang on.
15: Yep.
13: The third quarter, a sliding mark and goal by Sam Dobson. It was at this end, and again, one of his four great goals of the afternoon. Another high fly from behind by Harris Jennings in a big pack. And little one by Joshie Edwards, a little juggler, not just out the front of us here, a little one-hander in the end. Was very very laconic and nonchalant, and just thought he'd do that just look like he does that every day. But
15: hang on, you missed mine, though.
13: Who was yours?
15: Well, mine when he took those two bounces. If he had a finish, it would have been goal of the year.
13: Yes,
15: it was a superb 100%. Bit of
13: didn't quite finish, but as I was actually jotting down the Edwards' little juggler...
12: You missed it, didn't
13: we
12: you?
13: We heard this voice in the background.
15: Well, you can't give it. You didn't see it.
13: But my colleague here, Matthew, heard it and seen it, and we've seen the replay. We can't go past Toby Jennings. 14-minute mark it was approximately in that last quarter.
15: I saw it.
12: You saw it too.
13: Spectacular mark by Toby Jennings. So he is our Peter Bosch Bridgestone.
12: It was a great mark.
13: Peter Bosch Bridgestone.
12: And Benny wasn't trying to put the slows on it.
16: No, it was a good grab.
15: But he's been around, Benny.
13: So a couple of our major awards to the Tigers, boys. Some little bit of consolation for them.
12: So that is our Peter Bosch Bridgestone highlight of the day. It was a grab of the year. Absolutely sensational splash of the day. All thanks to Conquest Pools, Kelly Hotel, today.
16: And Sparney for his hospitality out here today.
12: Geez, it was good. Him and Tanya Waterson.
13: Yep. Well, it's edging towards probably number one, isn't it?
12: No, it is.
15: He doesn't forget us, Ants. He's right on it every
12: too.
15: Time.
12: You get a bit of everything. Bit of sweet, bit of savoury, bit of hot. And you get the esky with the ice cold.
15: I have taken over.
16: I think so.
13: We mentioned the Bex boys a bit today too. Mrs. Bex used to look after us famously at the Roosters.
15: Great lady.
12: They went the no sugar cokes, the whole,
16: You were saying your body's your temple, Matty.
12: I know, but no sugar cokes.
13: Actually,
12: it's not that bad.
13: It's better than diet cake.
16: Doesn't agree with you.
12: No, there's something in them, those no sugar drinks that are no good for your people. So if you're going to have something, have full strength.
16: Yep.
12: Is what I've been
15: saying. There he is. Yeah, Ants. There he is, the man of the moment.
12: Give him a big wrap-up.
15: Your one splash of the day, Ants.
12: Now, who's your splash of the day?
15: G'day, superstar.
12: Yeah, well... Gee, we're fairly American, we not.
15: Yeah, you've got one on the trot.
13: About the get out stage.
12: Ice.
13: That's ice.
12: That is what we are.
13: That's ice there.
12: Come on, possum.
15: And also, an honourable mention to Davey Drinker, who went missing for a quarter.
12: Mate, I'm going to go to the cameras. I'm going to get Tracy Cole on Monday morning. I'm going to say, Trace, can you please go back to the cameras?
15: Oh, don't get too many cameras.
12: Can you please go to the cameras?
16: I must say, I was...
17: I know we can't give the award to each other, but I did like your call during the second quarter at the 6 minute mark and you said there's 3 minutes to play.
12: What was that? What was that?
15: He was looking. It was about another 12 goals time. It was the time of day.
12: And he said,
15: that's
12: he
15: how big he is.
12: Before the goals, keep the guys, they need this before half time. I'm thinking, the second quarter.
15: Well, they did. Did they not learn?
13: At a Bushfield last time we're out of Bushfield. That's not hard to do.
12: Righto, Sideminder, splash of the day. All thanks to Conquest Bulls Kelly Hotel.
13: Mine's Sammy Dobson's lack of confidence when they were about 80 points up with a minute and a half to go, and he said it looks like we're going to win. When he was having a chat to Tilly.
12: He was nervous.
13: Didn't want to give too much away.
15: At that point in time,
13: typical coach.
15: At that point in time, I reckon he would have nearly would have conned him into a draw.
16: Take the 2 points.
12: He was edgy, wasn't he? He was just not convinced that the boys were.
15: He didn't really want you to lean over the fence.
16: Not really.
12: He kind of looked at you and he goes, "What's he doing?" He kind of.
15: Yeah,
12: he's just, you know,
15: game's
12: like,
15: not over yet.
12: Yeah, and he had the hoodie on. He kind of, you know, and
16: what iced up. Got him playing very well.
13: Yes.
12: Oh, he's got him playing super.
16: Yep.
12: Got him playing super. My splash of the day has to be the man back in the studio who went missing for a quarter and a half minimum. Right. And we will go back through the archives because there was not one sound effect for a quarter and a half, which for this bloke is like me not having a can of Coke in the commentary box.
15: What we'll do next time he's on is get someone down at the door to stay on the door all day and see if he...
12: We need the cameras and we need the alarms. When that door opens, that back door, and Uber Eats gets delivered or Uber Massage or whatever it might be, then we will know.
15: I think he's gone again.
18: He's
12: I tell you what, I'm going to chuck another one in too. I think this bloke, for his 70th, Cali Hotel voucher, Alan Blackburn. That's
15: fair. Send him along. That's his time.
18: Rookie, I'm fingering you. Great sponsors they have been since Interception.
15: He's given it.
18: It's a thanks movie marathon. Thanks to Karen's Hamburgers, 71 years strong, Lava Street in Warrnambool and Ryrie Street in Terang.
16: Gee, well, Dave's back with a vengeance now.
12: The great man. So I think, are you happy with that, boys?
15: Yeah, absolutely.
12: Blackie, $50 Kelly Hotel voucher coming your way, Blackie, to celebrate yes, 70. Ellen.
15: We'll double
12: wonderful
15: it.
12: Years.
15: We'll give him 100.
12: Wonderful years, big fella. And what a wonderful 70 years it has been. Hey, it's been a great day too. Next week, Interleague, boys. Yeah. We are on. Game starts 2:30. We'll be on from midday. All right, Toss, you're back in
15: you're
12: the box.
15: You're calling, are you?
13: I'm back. Yeah, Toss I'm back is again.
12: Back, and you boys?
16: Self and Blackie, I think, mate.
12: Yourself and Blackie. Love it.
15: Yeah, I'm having a rest.
13: You might be able to get an interview out of Wigsy, do you reckon, on the boundary next week?
16: Oh, Wigsy's on the bench.
19: Just like Wigsy's on the week bench. Week switch.
12: Nico, Chris McLaren.
15: Good.
12: It's a group of AFL. Vards.
16: Yep.
12: It's a really good. Yeah, no,
16: playing
12: it's good.
16: Ballarat again.
12: Playing Ballarat again. Have not beat them.
15: Coached by Drew Petrie?
12: A W, yes. Drew Petrie, whose mum actually befriended me on Facebook during the week. She loves the horse racing, Mrs. Petrie.
16: You are fast becoming an A-grader, you are.
12: Definitely not.
16: You might be there
15: was
16: already.
15: Was Mrs. Petrie? He's a Wimmera boy originally, I think, was
12: Ballarat, I think. Around that Ballarat area, yeah. I think he's...
15: I know he played for Ballarat.
12: Yeah,
15: I think he might have come from around the...
16: Really good player.
12: Maybe. Good lad too, they reckon. Hey, good stuff. Hey, listen, we hope you've enjoyed the coverage. A little bit of a later start today. Thank you to Maddie Canadian, Kelly Hotel. Good stuff. We'll be back next Saturday, boys. Let's enjoy the trip home. Drive safely, everyone. Well done to Greg and Joe Moon, too. Don't forget level. If I got that right, I hope I've got that right. I want to give that out, actually, before we go. And we have got still, I think we've got a couple of driver... testing and
13: to give away.
12: So if you want those, please give Davey a call. Shoot us a message on Facebook. We'll work it out either way. Alert Warrnambool. That is what I want to say. So go to Alert Warrnambool.
15: Beautifully today.
12: They did. Absolutely sensational. Righto, that is us done and dusted. Davey, you get back to whatever it is you've been doing all afternoon, big fella. Love your work back in the studio as always. And we'll be back from midday next Saturday.
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0: He's going to kick it for Fritsch one-on-one. He's got about 10 metres on Sicily. Turns goal side Fritsch and dribbles it through from behind. Shocking.
1: Oh,
0: no. He burnt Latrell Pickett something woeful.
22: We've seen good Bailey. We've seen bad Bailey. That was bad Bailey.
23: Yeah, he could have pulled that to the top of the square knowing that Latrell was there. Or did not know Latrell was there.
22: I don't know how they didn't kick a goal off the back of that.
24: 20 points, and it should have been 25.
23: Yeah, and the 2 minutes left, and again, Hawthorne, they're not necessarily running hot for Ream, steady, hot and strong. They're just running warm, if you know what I mean. And they're running down the wing, little 1-2, D'Ambrosio and Moore, and they combine to mess it up, ball out of play, and they get a ball in. 2 minutes left in the third. Stage is set for a big last quarter on AFL Nation for the 4-20 Traveller. 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Here's Jared Waitley on AFL Nation.
25: Sam Mitchell is living the frustrations of all of this in the box. Reeves won the ground ball after the ruck contest. Husthwaite fed it around to Newcomb. Forged out the front. Got it back once he shared it with Moore. So Newcomb's creating the play. He's on a two-bounce run. He's kicked it for Deer. Knocked away by Lever. Ground ball to be dealt with. Deer on the tackle. Strip Howes. McDonald comes spinning through. He surely must go. And does. Landed it in the goal square and watched it trickle home. Connor McDonald in game 100 with a critical goal for the Hawks. Narrows the deficit to 14 points. 9-6-60 to Melbourne 11-8-74. The Deutsch Fahr Tractors scoreboard.
22: Well, at halftime, we asked John Newcomb to lift. What a quarter he's had. 11 disposals, four of those contested, and it was he that got this one to the kick long to Kaushadir. Now, just speaking to Dermot at halftime about Kaushadir, he needed to lead up at the football then. He's trying to get everything over the back, and it was just too much of a difficult kick for Newcomb. Had to lead up, led back, forced himself into a 50-50, but in the end, Hawthorn won the free kick. Connor McDonald took the advantage, and his class has had a huge year. Kicks a big goal at a big stage.
23: And he signalled the 100. He went one and did the two zeros as he celebrated the goal as well. They celebrate like no other the modern player. Chandler lays the tackle in the middle as no one's going anywhere. Ball still inside the inner circle. Gawn and Reeves wrestle. Gawn a second, third, a fourth knock. Got it to Sparrow. Danced away from a couple of tacklers. Got it to Bowie. Back to Gawn. Wobbles it towards half forward. Petty muscled out of it. Jefferson with a big knock on. Gets it to Langford. Oh, this will be huge. A roll, a dribble, a kick. A monster goal. The kid's good. And Langford kicks the goal just when they needed it. 1 minute left. The three-quarter time. I'll let Kane Corns tell you about it.
22: Wow, it's just big. We spoke about his want to push hard forward at every opportunity. I just thought Gawn was huge in the middle of the ground, as was Sparrow. Sparrow span out of traffic. Once again, like, they're standing up in the contest, Melbourne. Like, at big moments, they have stood up when the heat is on in the middle of the ground. Bit of fortune in there, fell in the hands of Langford on the right side for a left-footer. But what a classy finish. Saw the open goal square, dribbled it through, was not missing from the moment it left his boot. And they've just got that wing matchup wrong. He needs to be on a smarter player, I think, for Hawthorn. You know he's going to try and push forward. The Morrison matchup hasn't worked on that wing, and it's cost him two big goals.
0: Key matchups for Holman Plumbing. Trusted quality Aussie standards. Gawn threatens to bring it away. Shares it with Steele. Tosses it up to the 50. MP had position and takes the mark against Fritsch. 20-point margin. Inside the final minute of this third term, Battle receives.
22: Gawn just plonks himself behind the ball. What a quarter he's played.
25: That's where the kick is going to land. Gorn and Reeves have gone down there. They've got company. Here was the big fly. Steele underneath. Bowie, Langdon, oh, missed the hand pass, could be critical. Inman tried to put it into open space. Colstrup won it back. Just a steal out of midair. Shared it with Bowie, who brings it to the near side wing. And Jefferson will look to run the last of the seconds off the clock. It's backwards. So it was 6 points at half time, and it's going to be 20 at three quarter time. Kicked 6 goals to 4 in the term. 12-8-80 the D's to the Hawks. 9-6-60. Melbourne playing as Nam in Sir Doug Nicholls rounds. And they've given the Hawks something to chase. Petty's booted 3. 2 each to Langford and Jefferson. Multiples for the Hawks. 2 for Lewis and 2 for Watson. This is AFL Nation for the 4-20 Traveller.
1: That quarter on AFL Nation was for Deutzfer Tractors. Jump the fence to a Deutzfer Tractor, where the grass is always greener with German engineered precision.
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7: Rich backs right away now. He's going to try to find the pass inside the 50. It lands in open terrain. Bowie up to Langdon. His snap is through. Knocked away by Lever. Ground ball to be dealt with. Deer on the tackle. Strip Howes. McDonald comes spinning through. He surely must go. And does.
8: Muscled out of it. Jefferson with a big knock on. Gets it to Langford. Oh, this will be huge. A roll. A dribble. A kick. A monster goal.
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7: It's Nam by 20 points at three-quarter time. Melbourne over Hawthorn. AFL Nation for 4-20 Pies. 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
10: Yeah, couldn't be any more impressed with what we've seen from Melbourne today. Their ability to move the ball from the back half, to defend the entries against them, and there's been a few of those, although they were pretty miserly in that third term. Just the 41 entries now for Hawthorn, and then the pressure that they've applied has just been a committed full team effort today. You'd argue there isn't as much talent in Melbourne's side as there is in the Hawthorn one, but there's been a stronger commitment, their ability to win the big moments, big contests, and then finish and kick six goals. In fact, it might have been seven goals in that third term, in six goals, 2-4 in that third term. So things opened up after a low scoring first half. What's the response going to be from Hawthorn? They've been tested last week. They're being tested now, trailing by 20 points at three-quarter time with some big names out of their side. Have they got it in them? How much of a genuine premiership contender are they? We're about to find out.
7: It'll take a big effort to run Melbourne down. 20 points is the margin. It's slow to get to the wings. Players are now all in their positions. And the final term to get underway on AFL Nation. It's Melbourne by 20. Meek wins the opening tap at Gorn to the ruck roving. Kicks the D's up inside the 50. Sicily brought it to ground. Sharp is onto it though. Hand passes it around to Chandler. Probes to full forward. It cleared the back. It runs on and on and on and on. Certainly wasn't having a shot, but the accidental goal's a beauty. And Melbourne lead by 26 points as a result on the Mate Internet Mobile scoreboard.
10: Well, they can't do anything about Max Gorn. What a problem he has become the longer this game has gone on. He's up to seven clearances, which is two more than the next best on the ground. And he's just taking the mickey out of the centre bounce. He just continues to grab it and force it forward. Nothing pretty, but give your forwards a chance from centre bounce. There's even numbers there. And then have a willing forward line group who wants to win contests, and things will happen. And that's what's happening for the Demons, who are going to be pretty difficult to beat from here.
8: 34 years young, Max Gorn. And he's still the best ruck in the competition. Up he flies against him, is Meek, and he gets Meek's clearance knock.
10: It's eight.
8: Yeah, he hands it out to McKenzie, though. His kick towards half forward. Deer puts it down. It was there to be marked, and he didn't have the hands to hold it. Ball comes to Sparrow. Back to Max Gorn, running like a rover at half back. Floats it towards the wing. Fritch is down there. Jefferson's down there. And the mark's been taken by Sicily. But did it catch your fingertips on the way through?
10: If he's marked it, it should be 50.
8: Yeah, well, he's marked it, and the umpire's cutting.
10: Wasn't in the marking contest. Should have been 50.
7: This would have been another moment for Fritch. But as it is, Sicily goes backwards to Impey. Plays it to Moore. Inside the defensive arc still. Very low down. He have aim on a fair old task. Runs through centre half back. Hook's trying to make it up on the fly. Ward in the middle. Hand pass out the side to Impey. Kicks it up. McInnes going back with the flights. Did a really good job to judge the landing zone. Thought about the layoff.

0: big moment for him. They worked their way nicely into the long entry, and McGuinness didn't even realise the ball was to him until he had no choice but to go for it. Take a pretty clever chest mark. This will take maybe the best kick he's ever kicked on an AFL field.
1: 45 degree angle left of centre, 48 metres out. McGuinness is not going to score. It'll land near the goal square. They reach up and fly. Ginnivan's a real chance underneath. Slip the tackle. And then got caught in the second. Chandler coughed it up. Ginnivan's playing with his shorts around his knees. Chandler clears the area after the Rivers hand pass. Fritsch tried to knock it on. Battle is in the battle. His hand pass turns over. Jefferson to Sharp. Now how will he go about this? Two bounces to centre half forward. Give it the lock and run it in. He set it on a path across the face. There was only one defender between him and the goal. Couldn't get it online. D's by 27.
2: This is not the same Melbourne we saw last year, is it?
0: No, not a chance. He's demanding his defenders join in. He's demanding a contest. That's what he's getting.
2: McKenzie inside with the handoff. In some trouble. His Amon loops it to Newcomb. At centre-half back, almost running back towards the defensive goal square. He goes back to battle, back pocket. He goes wide to Sicily, half-back flank. So the switch should work. D'Ambrosio's on the wing with some space. He's chucked down by Cross, and he waits for a few runners to come past. He took the step. Cross didn't bite. Umpire didn't bite. Sends it long and easily marked by Turner. I say easily. He still had to stand his ground and know that someone might be about to cave in a rib, but he took the mark, and Melbourne ever closer to what's going to be a fantastic win if they can get there. 4 minutes gone. Final term on the Elders clock. 87 plays 60.
0: Fifth intercept mark. Just delaying the game. So delaying Hawthorn's ball movement. Shutting up.
1: Short pass found its way to Cozzy.
0: Shutting down Hawthorn's ball movement to the point where D'Ambrosio kicks a long high ball inside forward 50, and Turner takes his fifth intercept mark.
1: Stance for Australian made. Turner brings it to the near side. Bowie can trot at the defensive 50. Two bounces in three steps. Now lofts it down the line. It's Langford against a couple, and that's well worked by Ward. Got rid of Langford and dives in and takes the mark.
2: There's that aggressive kick, though. He's turned it over to Petty. He had Morrison and three demons. He had to thread the old needle, and it's 50 because Morrison was in the area, and the umpire deemed that he was in that contest and had to stop and man the mark. Was he within the five, I suppose, is the question. Was he in the contest?
1: Just has to be in the zone, not in the contest. And he went chasing those who were departing and not allowed to do it.
2: So this is going to hurt. Harrison Petty, who's had a day out. He's got three. This will be for number four. Went directly out. So we've got 15 minutes left in this final term, and it is Hawthorn they're playing, but it's not the Hawthorn we've known. And Petty keeps them alive and misses for the near side, only behind. So Hawthorn 9-6-60 to 13-10-88 is the D's.
1: Ward marks the kick in. He's going to play it right through the middle. Ginnivan was set a task, knocked away. Petty's there to gather the ground ball. Hand pass was ineffective. McGuinness has a fight and then draws a crowd. An umpire to ball it up. Where are they going to get five goals from, Kane?
0: Well, they haven't looked like it, have they? I mean, the way Melbourne have defended the ground, it's going to be very difficult to get five goals in 15 minutes.
1: Meek slaps it out the side and the race is on. Cross swatted it forward for Melbourne. Weddle and Luttrell pick it a side by side. Luttrell got it loose, paddled it back to Cross, who missed his hand pass. Husthwaite has it for the Hawks as a result. Eyes darting, he's taken a long time. He floats it up to centre half forward. Watson had a fly, so too Ramsden. No mark taken, ground ball to be dealt with. Ramsden has it. Newcomb slipped the tackle, then forged the way clear. He's going backwards, but he has opened things up. Plays it around to Moore. It's over his head, stays in the field of play. Sharp hand pass to Watson. Pickett got it. Cozzy for the second time charged him down and wins, holding the ball. Tackle of the game for Bar Crusher Boats. Tackle your next fishing adventure in a Bar Crusher.
0: That's what we wanted. We just wanted one moment between those two. We got it.
2: Will gets up. Hawthorn about to go back inside attacking 50.
0: Tackles like a rugby league player.
2: Yeah, he does. He tackles really low, doesn't he?
0: Yeah, really lowers his head. Sometimes makes me nervous. He goes head.

0: first, but that was great technique. Got low, shoulder first.
1: Yeah, and you've got to have some kicker because you could knock yourself out on someone's hip doing that. Battle sends it long. Watson's got three to beat. He edged a few under it, and the ball rolls out of play. Forward pocket for Hawthorn. They're still alive, Hawthorn. But they need to get a hurry on now. 60 plays, 88. 28-point margin in favour of Melbourne. 13-10 to 9-6. So it's Wizard time, or Ginnivan time here. Where's the Wizard? Where's Ginnivan? Wizard gets it.
0: There he is.
1: Gave it to Ginnivan. And he might go. This is crazy stuff. The footy gods. Ginnivan in game 100 missed it. Wow. That was a setup.
0: You couldn't have called that better.
2: Plato's just scripting plays from box.
0: Oh, my goodness.
3: What's going to happen next, Wayne? Where are we looking?
0: Just tell us where to look.
1: Yeah, test line tonight. Oh,
0: that had to go through.
1: 9:26.
3: Not to be impressed there. Long on the kick in. Mick brought it to ground. Chandler did the roving. Off to Sparrow. Tossed it up down the line. Ryan cleared the area for the Hawks. Battle. Hardwick can battle. Kick into no man's land. Langdon chases. And up comes Howes. Arch the back. Gives it to Latrell Pickett. Back to Howes. Pops it over for Cozzy. And Cozzy Pickett can go back and take what might be the decisive shot of the Knights. The lead is 27 points. Pickett's 35 out, left of centre. Tackling at one end. Sets up for a shot at goal at the other. Cozzy Pickett on the move. Slams it home. And the task for Hawthorn gets incrementally more difficult. 33-point leaders in what might prove the Loctite game sealing moment. Adhesives beyond the bond. 14-10-94. So Hawthorn 9-7-61, mate, internet and mobile scoreboard.
2: Yeah, well, they just, in order to chase the game, they've lost all method. The kick from Battle into the middle of the ground was to no one. But just how fit do they look and how well are they covering the ground? Howes just swooped on it and then burnt off his opponent, McDonald, in a running race where you think Connor McDonald's got every chance to win it, and he couldn't. What about the genuine speed? And then Latrell just did do the little thing. He didn't do too much. He gave it back. Then you got the overlap. Cozzy running inside forward 50 with no one on him. He kicks his second goal from the Wizard pocket and looked over and said, hang on, I'm renaming it. This is Cozzy's pocket.
1: And they're going to get the clearance again. So Heath in the ruck now against Reeves, and Melbourne's still winning the clearance. A handball finds Steele. Launches long. Van Rooyen's hardly seen it. Petty flies. Fritsch. Fend off. Sharp. If they're not breaking sprain, they are broken, Hawthorn. This is Melbourne like you haven't seen them for a long, long time. They're not just a contender for the 10. They're a contender for the 4 in this kind of form, because Hawthorn's a genuine top 4 team and Melbourne have put some space in the game. 100 plays 61.
2: Well, there's no doubt about that. I think now we're looking at their credentials going, okay, this thing is real. Like, this is as impressive individual performance from any team this year, just with the way that they've gone about it. And when you look at their wins this year, yep, St Kilda was good, Carlton was expected, Gold Coast was a shock, Brisbane was a shock, and then you beat a genuine contender like Hawthorn. There's some challenges coming up, the Western Bulldogs, the Giants, Collingwood, Essendon and Adelaide before the bye in round 16, but we wanted an indication whether they're the real deal. We get that answer today.
4: 39-point margin in Melbourne's favour, a real stack up in the middle. Sparrow pinched it out the back, sends it inside 50, Fritsch at front position, Jefferson probes over the top, Van Rooyen, Melbourne are going to win, running away. Van Rooyen kicks his second, The margin blows out to 45 points. Mate Internet and Mobile, $25 off for 6 months with Mate Internet. 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We're at the 12-minute mark of the final term.
2: So they've broken them. Now they've broken them. So you hang in there as long as you can. It's an arm wrestle. Now they've just got to the point where this Hawthorn group has broken and things have split open to the point where you've put 106 on them with time to play. What a performance. Just an outstanding, committed team performance. As impressive as we've seen from any side this year.
1: I'll join Geelong, 7-3. And listen to that Melbourne fan base roar from the ball up, hunting another clearance. Howe's pretty, in fact, Rivers put his head down, got one high. Steele, a roller. Latrell had a chance. Sharp, a one-handed handball, and that's not allowed. Free kick to Hawthorn, but the umpire's not going to allow McKenzie to play on to any advantage here, so it'll come back to McGuinness. So, Mate Internet Mobile scoreboard, 106-61. And again, Hawthorn can't even kick it to themselves across half-back without it hitting the deck. And the clock for Elders, win with Elders Finance, who played 13.5-minute final term.
3: Was kick it around in defence. MP out the near side to Hardwick, approaching the members' wing. Crowd is going to be posted at 68,557. The forecast crowd, was, which is usually searingly accurate, was 57,000. So they've blown that by 11,500. It was a really well-marketed game, a Demons home game. And the performance to match that. D'Ambrosio goes a mile backwards. Ryan spilt the mark, has time to regather. Hand pass to Battle. Hawks go out the warm side. Latrell closes, brought to ground. McGuinness kept his wits about him. Hand passed over his head. Sicily is the kicker up inside 50. Defenders are there, and a splendid mark coming over the top by Heath. Heath takes the juggling mark in the pack scenario. He'll use lever as the Demons chip it around in defence.
1: Demon fans having some fun with the Moose and with Van Rooyen and with every one of their stars. Laurie's got it. Halfback flank heads out wide to Cross. One of the best mnemonics for remembering who he is with the red cross boots. Ball handed to Chandler. He looks inside. Central kick. Who wants it? Offhand, Sicily got it, gave it to Ginnivan, gave it to McDonald, gave it to, by foot, to D'Ambrosio. Bounces down the middle. Not a lot to go to by foot. Thought about by hand, does loop it to Lewis, middle of the ground. Chip kick, he missed Ransom completely. Turner has had everyone's measure, and he turns it on with a bounce. A couple, thinks about a third, just floats it wide, gives it to Langdon, so he can have a run if he wants to. But time is theirs to own right now. 15 minutes gone, final term, and they lead 106-61.
3: Langdon and Rivers wax. Howes on the retreats. So Melbourne have the best part of half a quarter to enjoy this and see what else is on offer.
2: It's fun now. Like, go and get yourself four or five kicks. Enjoy the moment. Enjoy this huge crowd. Just enjoy your performance.
3: Langdon up to half forward. Jefferson is looking more and more like a player as he presents up forward. He's going to send the D's up to full forward. It threatens to get to the back for Van Rooyen. Couldn't quite release it the first. Did it the second, and Sharp will kick another. Sharp kicks his second in a row. 51-point margin and growing. 16-10. Make it 17-10 to 9-7 on the Mate Internet Mobile scoreboard. One of the questions coming in was, could a team absorb loose in its fullback and its full forward? And the answer demonstrably is no.
2: No, a big no. What a committed full team first performance from Melbourne. So when Melbourne had the superstars, Petrarca and Oliver and Viney, perhaps to a lesser extent, you know, there was accusations they played for individual awards and for Brownlows and for all of that. You just cannot even mention that with this Melbourne group. Like, still at 22 disposals, Sparrow the same. There's only two other players above 20. It has not been about, I'm going to get as many possessions as I can. It's about, I'm going to commit myself team first for the team when I'm required, and I'm going to play my role. And as there's a Hawthorn warning for a 6-6 and 6. That's a credit to the impact that a new coach can have as quickly as he has done it, Stephen King.
1: The Reeves up against Heath. It's still inside the inner circle, and the umpire said, I'll toss it in the air again. And now it gets congested a little more. Players come in, flung in the air. The two rucks grapple. Reeves knocks it down, but wasn't really to Moore's advantage. Ward got the handball out. Kenzie wobbles it inside 50 for Hawthorn, out of the Richard Lewis. Turner, the ball's followed him. He handballs it out wide. Laurie couldn't make something of it. Weddle does, keeps his balance, gave to Lewis. Loops the handball wide. Or Moore from 45. It's probably a consolation prize, but regardless, there's a bit of time left in this 8.5 minutes for Hawthorn to salvage something from the rubble. 10-7-67, plays 17-10-112. 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
2: It's just their 10th goal of the game. High-powered, high-scoring side being just huge today. It was about winning contests in the front half, which they just haven't done enough of. McDonald got a hand in. Weddle was the same. And then Moore's a really good player and a good finisher. Max Gorn is off the ground. Just leave him there. Don't bring him back on with 8 minutes left. Look after him. He's been enormous today. But that's the beauty that you can have now that you've got five on the bench with the second ruck. Gorn does not need to come back on for the last 8 minutes. Freshen him up and look after him.
3: Ended a run of six straight goals for the D's. Steele goes to work in the middle. Lost it. McDonald spins through. Tumbles the Hawks towards the 50. Turner leads Ramsden to the footy and wins it decisively. Hand pass to Steele, who's confronted. Ramsden worked the turnover. Off to Moore, back to Ramsden. On he goes to McKenzie. Pressure swarming, just got it to his boot. Ramsden, his problem now. Melbourne's numbers win out. Jack's hand pass was tipped on the way through by Ginnivan, but he had time to regather. Shared it with Penny. The wrestle in the back play. Yep. It's a spirited wrestle too, involving Jath with one of his former teammates. Ball's out near the wing where Langford has it. Feeds it forward for Chandler under severe pressure and worked over. Morrison brings it inboard to Ward, who works it around. Huswaite goes backwards. Battle fights off a big kick into the middle of the ground. It hung for a long time. Sharp made the spoil on Weddle. How does it fall underneath? Weddle, good evasive skills to keep it under control.
1: Still a big win for Sharp. He's spotted down that left. Fritz, he's become a tackle machine, Bailey Fritz. He wrapped up Sicily with venom.
2: I don't know what he was thinking. Handball back to Sicily. Had time and space, but just because they've shut down all the options, Sicily looked up, had nothing to go to, got himself into all sorts of trouble, and here comes Bailey Fritz for his second holding the ball tackle inside forward 50 for the game. It's contagious. The commitment, it's just been so admirable today.
1: This is for an 18th goal for Melbourne. 6 minutes left. It won't just be a win, it might be a percentage boosting win for Melbourne. And he squeezed it in by a coat of paint. That's about it. But he's got it there. He's got a couple. And it's a demon demolition in the end. Hawthorn are getting a lesson. 10-7 to 18-10. And they are still running hot for Ream right now. Ream is still a Ream, Australia's favourite. And that's been a key matchup as well, that Fritch matchup that he's won for Holman Plumbing. Trusted quality Aussie standards.
2: Yeah, I mean, he'd be enjoying his footy now, wouldn't he? Not as reliant as they have been on him in the past. He's kicked more goals for Melbourne than anyone else in the last 5 years, clearly. Eighth goal off turnover. They've kicked 8-9 from Hawthorn turnovers today. The big story is going to be Hawthorn's midfield. So they've conceded 10 goals from stoppage against. That's going to be the talking point all week. We told you about this midfield. The midfield's not good enough, and that question is fair. My belief is that Zach Merritt's not going to help this midfield. He's not the type of player that will, but Zach Butters would.
3: Stats for Australian made. Gorn wins another centre clearance. Worked a hand pass away to Rivers. High ball's intercepted by Amon. Drives the Hawks to the members' wing. Moore worked his man underneath. Gorn's in pursuit. Moore just had the toe. Kicks inside 50. Newcomb had to go the spoil. Ginnivan knocked out of his hands. Newcomb trying to feed it back to him. It got lost behind his back. Melbourne fully committed to the task again, although Newcomb equally so.
4: Used McDonald and Ward there at centre half forward, can't quite find the way. Kick just at the elevation to get to Weddle to the side and out to Morrison. And now the kick to full forward. Gorn had front position. Ramsden was the rover. He sent it high up the chimney. D'Ambrosio dropped it in the pocket, but has time to straighten and kick the goal. So not fluent and neat, but effective nonetheless. The Hawks peg it back to 45 points with their 11th goal. 11-7-73 to Melbourne. 18-10-118 with 5.5 to play on the Elders clock. With a $10,000 travel voucher with Elders Finance.
1: Been a weird performance from Hawthorn. No stats for Australian Made. Australian Made week. My 18-24 leading possession winner on the ground. Jack Steele with 24 of them. And the leading goal kicker on the ground, as we've mentioned, it's been a bit of a surprise that Harrison Petty has kicked three. 68,557, as Jared said, at the venue. And the Melbourne fans that are maybe coming back to footy are enjoying the way their team's playing it from the ball up. They put Max Gorn back out there. Muster Kane Corns' displeasure. Bowie got it from Laurie coming off halfback. Chip kick from Rivers towards Farrow. He knew the traffic and the heat was coming from Ryan. He doesn't mind a bit of heat.
2: Yeah, even that, like, just full commitment with 5 minutes to go. You're up by 45 points. I mean, that's the way he plays, Sparrow, who's got himself back into really good form and is an important warrior for the side. This would be his 23rd disposal. It would be his 8th score involvement. But that's a sign. Like, we saw Laurie get a hand in defensive 50. We've seen Sharp get a hand in. Like, you just cannot question any of their effort for the whole four quarters today.
1: No stats for Australian Made week, May 18-24. Been a few game-sealing moments for Loctite. Adhesives beyond the bond, but he can't add to them. That's only a behind.
4: He's kicked a couple of those. Humping kick into play out the far side. Ryan on the bump ball. Sparrow right with him. Tied him up straight away. So that battle resumed. Left half forward for Melbourne. That's where the ball up will take place. Meek led in. Clean tap down to Ward, who shares it with Moore. Got right under his kick. So it wobbles its way down the wing. McKenzie had a fly, dropped the mark. Cosie Pickett dispossessed. Ricochets around. Moore, McDonald, and Ward forward of the play. Just took his full complement of time to work it all out. Kick from Moore inside 50, and he finds the chest of Watson.
2: Hasn't been a factor today. Nick Watson, albeit, is going to line up for goal number three, but just the 8th disposal for him, and hasn't had the opportunities to impact like he has done in the first 9 or 10 games of the year.
1: Last 6 quarters have been a little quiet.
2: Yep. The ball didn't go down there last week, but and it hasn't.
4: Nick Watson from 40 metres out. Shoots through his third. Lovely drop punt. So he's got 26 goals for the season. And the Hawks are down by 40 points. 18-11 to 12-7 on the Mate Internet mobile scoreboard.
2: 3 goals, you find a way, good players to at least impact the scoreboard when you've had a quiet day. And it hasn't been yours. It's a great return, 26 goals for a small forward. So well on his way to a first All-Australian Blazer. But he'd be disappointed, competitive. The whole of the Hawthorn group will be really disappointed by this. And Sam Mitchell's got the most questions he's going to have to answer to this point in the season. Prelim final last year, are they there this year? It doesn't look like it at all. Long way to go, and they're not in a disastrous position, but certainly some challenges in front of this group who have been tested in the last fortnight.
1: Back in the middle, Gaunt still out there. Meek against him. Got a handball out, but to the wrong guy. Sparrow, who gave it to Steele, who's been a good recruit, sends it inside 50. Weddle gets it. Jefferson gets him. And the umpires found that 3-2 Weddle because Jefferson got him ahead of time. Heads out wide. Morrison, chip kick, finds Moore. Nowhere really to move on the wing, so he holds it up. And Melbourne fans are stuck around for the song. It's not far away now. A few minutes away.
4: Moore pops it up inside 50. Big fly from Deer. Didn't make contact with the footy, though. Ground ball to be sorted out. There's a lot of bodies around it. A ball up.
3: any return to defence in this final term. And on the business, kicking three up front. Meek spikes it out the side. Sparrow first access, immediately in the tackle. Able to release for Langford, Langdon, and Bowie. And passed over the top. Latrell Pickett knocked it on into open space. It was a good idea. Cross tripped himself up and lost the footy. Amon. Moore was a bit too close to him. Spillage comes back to Amon, who sends it deep, but not accurate. Through for behind across the face. That's it. 39 points.
1: Maybe a time enough for a big Cozzy Pickett screamer. Did it a few weeks ago when the zing was out of the game. Max going the target from the kick in. It's long. It's in his direction. Meeks with him, and Big Max got hands to it, but then had a slapped out. It is a danger having him still out there now.
2: That's smart. I wouldn't have thought. I mean, he's competitive. He doesn't want to come off, but surely you're resting now.
1: Well, Brownlow votes a consideration.
2: Yep.
1: So Langford caught by D'Ambrosio. He's got three wrapped up, though, is he or not?
3: That umpire is, how far would you say that is? That's 140 metres.
1: Yep.
3: And there are three other umpires closer to it.
1: And he felt
3: he should pay it. That is poor strategy for mine, regardless of whether it's right or not. Up to full forward for the Hawks, Watson. He might end up with four here. No, the snap is not online. 38-point deficits.
1: Trying to work out how that umpire would play.
3: Honestly, how can you be doing that?
1: Three of them, you've got to sort of say, okay, well, you three must have seen it better, maybe. So the kick in to Howes. Going to be a massive roar in about 2 minutes' time. The Melbourne fans, they stick with their team through thick and thin, and there's been a lot of thin in recent times. Yeah, there was thick, there was a flag, but they didn't get to see it here. Holstrup. Turner. Back pocket, he's got Lever on the overlap, hands it to him. He just hits pause as well from half back and waits, and then heads toward Petty, but the mark's been taken by Amon, and he's about to send Hawthorn forward again, although he turns it over, so they ain't going forward now. Sparrow cuts it off.
3: Petty's blueing with Lever still about where that kick should have gone, is the demands of what they're doing and how they're drilled. Kick for Chandler, who had to sprawl against the boundary to take the mark. So they took the sting out of it with five goals at the start of the final term. And in cricket, the captains would have shaken hands at that stage. Sparrow long down the line. No real contest in the air. Battle made the spoiled ground ball to be won. Chandler cuts the angles, kicks for Cozzy Pickett. Spoil made over the top by McGuinness. They're all searching for the footy. Ryan's hand pass charged down by Steele. They all say, kick it to Max. Couldn't hang on the behind line. And it has gone over. There was just a moment where they thought, look, they might have stayed in, but it did go over for a rush behind.
2: A bit awkward. Gorn went forward. It would have absolutely brought the house down. They just missed him. Stephen King just packed up his papers with a nice look on his face. He'd be so satisfied with this.
3: Battle. The battle is done. He bangs it into centre field and Deer flies. He took them early. He hasn't taken them since. Away to Amon. Brings it out to D'Ambrosio. Running the members wing. Hawks with one last flurry up inside the 50. Reaching up, Ramsden couldn't mark. McDonald kicks it wide. It doesn't score. It's a seismic win for Melbourne. It builds on the evidence that there's something happening in red and blue. It elevates their fortunes and their forecasting. Melbourne belt Hawthorn by 39 points.

goals were level at quarter time. Melbourne by 6 at the half, 20 at three-quarter time, and 39 at the close. Final score at the MCG, Melbourne 18 goals, 12, 120 to Hawthorn 12, 9, 81. For the winners, Petty booted three. There was two each to Van Rooyen, Langford, Jefferson, Sharp, Fritch, Cozzy Pickett, with singles to Langdon, Laurie and Chandler. For Hawthorn, three to Watson, two to Lewis and Moore, with singles to Morrison, McDonald, D'Ambrosio, Weddle and Ramsden. 68,557 in to see Nam prevail over Hawthorn.

0: Sixth win of the season for Melbourne. Hawthorn stay on 6.5. And Kane Corns, there is so much to dissect and absorb out of that.
1: Yeah, I mean, it's a statement win. It's a statement performance. I knew they were good. I did not know they were that good. The full commitment that they played with a plan to come and dismantle Hawthorn's ball movement, to defend their entries. There was a few surprises like Petty forward, which worked for them early and really got them going into this game. I mean, the most intriguing thing is that Cozzy wasn't a factor today at all, and they've been so reliant on him. Yeah, he kicked his two goals. One of those came late when the game was done, just the 13 disposals. So that's another feather in their cap, I guess, that a player that is a top 10 player in the league didn't really touch the footy today, and they still get it done by 39 points against a team that played in a prelim final last year. So just the commitment that they played with, the ability to defend the entries against them and then get them on the counter-attack today, and then the stoppage work as well, led by the captain, Max Gawn. Like, in all sort of three phases of the game that you come in and you want to perform well in, they ticked them all off. Defense, offense, clearance, it was all on display for them. So that should give them a whole lot of confidence. Okay, we can do something special this year. We're not just here to play in a wild card round or to make the top eight or to win a final. We could pack this joint out on prelim final day on the MCG with 90,000, 95 screaming Melbourne fans who will come from everywhere to support this group, because they play fun, committed, tough, hungry footy, and that was on display today. So long way to go in the season, but they're going to be around about.
0: So they're 7-3. I said 6-3, but they're 7-3, yeah. And they go above Hawthorn on the ladder. So they sit fifth right now at 28 points and a percentage of 107.6. Hawthorn directly below them, 26 points, 110.2.
1: It's a good spot. It's a good launching pad. And the thing is, it's just going to build, and the momentum is going to come. Having beaten Gold Coast, Brisbane and Hawthorn, that's three big wins against teams that are going to finish around where you want to be finishing. So there's some easy beats to come, which, you know, they should be getting that done. They lost to Essendon as well, remembering that. That one, they could easily be, 8-3, Jared? So that was a bad loss, and one that they may rue in the end, or maybe not. But, yeah, I thought it was excellent. I think the credit to Stephen King goes to his ability to get the players that we weren't sure whether they were AFL players to now thinking, yep, they're AFL players. I wasn't sure whether Tom Sparrow is a 200 gamer, but yeah, he's been excellent. I wasn't sure about Howes. I wasn't sure about Turner. I'm still probably not sure about Petty, but Sharp, Tholstrup, Van Roy, there's a whole heap of fringe players that are turning into very good players, if you know what I mean, the way that we probably perceived them to be at the start of the year versus the way that we're looking at them now. Kay Chandler is another one of those. So, yeah, I think they've drafted really well, led incredibly well, have star factor players, but have a whole heap of good role players that are fully committed to the cause.
0: Other narrative out of it is they're unbeaten here at the MCG. So they're 6-0 at the G. They've had some heavy scoring games against some quality opponents. They're built for the open spaces with their run and their defense. And now that they've unlocked their scoring capacity, they look like they'll be formidable at this ground. Whatever happens anywhere else, they're going to be mightily hard to beat on this ground.
1: This is where the magic happens, isn't it? It's the Collingwood factor. Like, Collingwood usually, when they're playing well, play this game so well, and as you're saying, they will come from everywhere with momentum. So that's an incredible record, and not many teams get the access to the MCG that they would love, particularly when the interstate teams are so successful this year. So there's going to be a flood of interstate teams in the top 10. So good luck coming here to the MCG to play against Melbourne. But it was just a really admirable, tough, gritty performance. That's the way I'll walk away from today going, that's, if you want to commit yourself to the cause with a plan to come, and doesn't matter how good the opposition are, that they will be rattled if you just continually come at them. We saw it last night with Sydney. You gave Collingwood no hope at the SCG against Sydney last night with their outs. But fully committed to the cause with a plan and a commitment physically and a want to win contest and defend, you're going to put the best teams under pressure. That's how even the competition is. So it's really exciting, and they're emerging as the story of the year.
0: it's not there in the raw stats. It's there in the score sources. Just give it. Just repeat those score sources for us.
1: Yeah, so Hawthorn conceded 10 goals, 2 from stoppages, 62 points. They only kicked 3 themselves. So it's minus 42 points from stoppage. That's a smashing. Like, that's a mauling. And this has been held up pretty well at the start of the year. Last week was an issue against Fremantle and their centre bounce group of Jackson and the like, particularly late. And it was always going to be a story because by their own admission, they knew that they were thin in that area. Otherwise, you don't give up 3 first-round draft picks and $1 million for Zach Merritt. So they knew by their actions that that was an issue, and they couldn't get that trade done. Now it's becoming a giant problem for them. Now, as I said during the call, I don't think Zach Merritt is going to be able to go into centre bounce and disrupt those numbers too much. He's more of an outside player for me now, who'd be a nice to have, but not a needle mover for them inside. I would think someone like a Toby Green, or, you know, for, it depends which way you want to go. If you want to go the cheap option, get him for nothing, Toby Green, or probably the ship has sailed with Zach Butters. They're going to need something like that, unless Will Day can come back in the Will Day state that we know and love, fully fit and confident in his body, and play 8 games in a row towards the back end of the year. But no doubt Hawthorn's midfield will be spoken about a lot this week off the back of those numbers.
0: So Day's due to play VFL next week. It was AFL round 11, and he is, that's a long time, so you'd think there would be a couple.
1: And he hasn't been able to go, okay, I'm going to play 2 months of great footy in a row. And so, you know, it's a big expectation to think he's going to be able to do that and hold up. He returns well off a long injury layoff. It's got to be said, like, he's good off a break, but he just hasn't been able to get that continuity. So it's a long shot that he will be able to do that again this year.
0: And Hawthorn have an intriguing clash in Launceston on Thursday night with Adelaide. So they now both sit at 6 wins. The Hawks have the draw to be 2 points clear.
1: That's
0: so that's a swing game right
1: that's
0: there.
1: Huge. And we'll see. Well, Barris won't play. Gunston probably will. What else is coming back for Hawthorn? Not a whole lot, I wouldn't think, at this stage. And
0: so Adelaide, Ash was the other one who was out from their centre square setup.
1: So Adelaide will get Thilthorpe back, you would imagine. And they've got themselves into some great form with Rankin finding his best, and Adelaide putting, you know, well over 100 points on North Melbourne in an absolute belting. Yeah. So they'll be feeling a lot better about themselves. Great game of footy coming up.
0: All right, let us hear the rooms here, AFL Nation. The celebrations in the rooms for Tobin Brothers Funerals, celebrating lives every day of the year. The Demons for the 7th time this season.

0: AFL Nation for 4-20 Pies, Australia's original fan food. Melbourne, 18 goals, 12, 120 defeat Hawthorn. 12-9-81. We're going to have an interview shortly, Kane, so maybe let's rattle through a few of these categories before we do. Most flexible player for Cooper's Flexalt. 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
1: Well, Harrison Petty today, he went forward and kicked three, nearly kicked four, and then went back late to just shut things down. So I don't know where I sit with him. Today it was excellent. Let's go glass half full. I thought he was a difference maker for them and got them going early with three big goals.
0: Tackler of the game for Bar Crusher Boats, Australia's ultimate fishing weapon. Low you can have a single tackle or...
1: Yeah, so low tackling game, but I love the Ryan tackle because I just thought he fully committed himself. I'm a fan of what he does, Bodie Ryan for the Hawks. But some of Melbourne's tackles where they were able to win holding the ball from big tackles, Fritch is the two that springs to mind for me. They laid six tackles that resulted in holding the ball, and he laid two of those. So we'll give him the tackler of the day, I think. Unusual. Maybe he's never, ever won that award before.
0: That's got to be a first, I'm sure. The growth player for Nutrien Water, your irrigation pump and filtration specialists.
1: Well, the growth player for me today was Turner with nearly 20 disposals and five intercept marks. What a player he has been found to be as a defender for this group.
0: The game-sealing moment for Loctite. Loctite, fast, strong and reliable adhesives that go beyond the bonds.
1: The game-sealing moment was the third term. Max Gorm went into the ruck after a break and he just continually grabbed the ball from the ruck, and it probably led to that Bailey Fritch rundown tackle, which you thought, okay, if Fritch is doing that, they're going to be hard to beat. And then he ran around and got the handball receive and launched it on his left from 50. I thought, okay, Hawks are in trouble here.
0: Loctite adhesives beyond the bonds. Around the most kilometres tonight, OMF. Better sleep for better recovery at the home of mattress, bedroom, bedding and furniture.
1: I reckon it would have been sharp. I don't track this on my champion data, but you've got it on the AFL app, I'm sure. He's a running machine.
0: It's actually Finn McGuinness, 16.1, and Cade Chandler, 16.1 as well. Let's head into the rooms here. We have our temper player of the player interview here. A great night's sleep, night after night after night. That is the difference. The difference is temper. Tom Sparrow is with us. Tom, congrats, and great to have you on AFL Nation.
2: No, thanks for having us.
0: How exciting was that?
2: Yeah, pretty good. No, we knew it was going to be a tough game, and you know, I thought we played a really strong fourth quarter performance today. I mean, probably didn't expect that scoreline, but I mean, credit to the team. Like, I thought we played really well, especially after quarter time.
1: Is footy fun again, Tom?
2: Yeah, it's always fun.
1: Is it?
2: I think the way we're playing and King's got us playing is fun, and I think that word's been thrown around a bit, but it comes off the back of a lot of hard work and a lot of belief. So the coaches instill a lot of belief in us, and tonight the game plan was simply just to play our way, and just, we know we've done the work, so just play the game.
1: So the game plan is to play your way and know you've done the work, no doubt about that. But I mean, how do you explain the full-on commitment right to the end? Like, even you running back with the flight of the ball late to take a mark inside forward 50, you didn't really have to go for that if you didn't want to. The game and result wasn't in doubt. How do you explain the infectious nature of your commitment to the contest as a group today?
2: I think, like, we've been chasing a four-quarter performance for a while now. Like, even last week, we really didn't end the way we wanted to, and the Kingies really harped on a bit of that for all year now about trying to play four quarters, and I'm not sure if we really did it tonight, but I think it's just drilled into everyone just to never give up. And I think even the Sydney game, we looked like down and out, and we almost came back and really gave them a fright. So we're really just trying to play all the way to the end and just play till completion, something that we've been working on.
1: What about your ability to defend the whole of the ground? What we know, where Hawthorn want to move the footy, they want to intercept the ball in their defensive half and then get it to the open side. You looked like you were all over that. Was that a focus during the week?
2: Yeah, it was, and I think we still had some room for improvement tonight. I think spoke to their wingers really get back and help. So being able to shut that outlet out is a massive thing for our defense. And I think our defense starts with our offense in a way. The way we're playing and sort of set up the game to be able to defend the ground a bit easier. So just getting those little things right, be able to close out on in 450, just helps set up the ground and allows us to defend in behind it.
1: And yourself, like, I'm not going to say turnaround, but just like your numbers today, extraordinary. Just explain your role now and how that's changed from the last year or two.
2: Well, my role's definitely changed a little bit. I think just playing full-on midfield minutes now. And I think, again, I'll touch on it, the game plan that we're playing just allows a lot of fluidity and a lot of freedom. So there's not too much thinking involved, and I can just sort of play the game and just back my instincts in, whether that's around the ball with the tackle and contest, or, you know, trying to work back and help the defenders and challenge on offense too. I think just the consistency of my role each week is really helping that, and the team around me. I mean, got some really great ruckmen that are giving me first looks at it, some great on-ballers, Steely, Trent was back in tonight, Cozzy Pickett, these guys, they just, I think we all just help each other flourish, and I can't, yeah, really say that my game's gone to another level without giving credit to those guys as well.
3: How's the chemistry with Jack Steele as he's arrived as a veteran of the club?
2: Yeah, he's a great man. He's a very hard worker. We found that out straight away. He's a very honest player. He's a leader as well. I think, yeah, I've got along with him really well, and the whole club has really. He's slotted in perfectly, and I think he's contributing really well on game day as well.
3: These are good times. The pillow is yours, the Tempur pillow. Tom, thanks for joining us.
2: Thank you. Thanks for having me. Cheers.
3: Tempur Sleepwell player wins that Tempur pillow. A great night's sleep with Tempur. The difference is Tempur. What have we got as the goal of the day and goal of the year contender for Beaumont's, where bathrooms begin?
1: Well, the Weddle goal was just brilliant. Second term, I think, from memory, just started across halfback, got involved once, then got involved again and nailed it from the junction of the 50 and the boundary. He's not the perfect player yet, but he's going to get there, Weddle. He's too good not to. He had 6 score involvements across halfback, was outmarked a couple of times from Petty, but I think that's his position. I'd like them to settle him down there. Great goal, one of the goals of the year.
0: Beaumont's for bathroom wear. What have you got for votes tonight?
1: Yeah, votes are difficult because it was just, they're all going to be Melbourne because I just think it was that dominant of a performance. I think if you're looking at Hawthorn, I think Dylan Moore's numbers in the end look amazing. He's had 10 score involvements, kicked 2, but one of those was really late and wasn't really a factor early. I thought Newcomb, you know, his third quarter was excellent, but didn't have much of a say after that. I thought Sicily was okay. They're probably the names from Hawthorn. Everyone else was probably down on where their expectations lie. For Melbourne, I'm going to give 1 vote to that man, Tom Sparrow. He ended up with 27, 8 clearances, 8 score involvements, and 5 tackles. Like, that's a very good midfield profile of where you want him to be for what he brings to this group. And there's a commitment and there's a toughness about him. And they've got him back into form after some questions over where he's going to play. He's going to head back to South Australia. You know, is he a genuine AFL player? He looks it today. Thought he was terrific. 2 votes to Turner. I just liked his game. I liked his ability in the air to defend, but also win contest and get his hands on it as well. 15 kicks he's had at 93%, 5 intercept marks, and won some big one-on-ones, particularly early, and looked like a rock down there. And it's Max again. I just think the influence that Max Gawn had today, like 14 contested possessions, not as many hit-outs as he usually would because they're not requiring him to do that. But when the game demanded him to stand up, he stood up. 8 clearances, 6 score involvements, and almost single-handedly in that third term just said, okay, you want to come? Come with me. Good luck against 2 good ruckmen that the Hawks have got. They're not as good as Max. And yeah, I mean, it's an amazing career that he's putting together.
3: It is. I did read the early takes as Scotty Gullen was doing the early tackle.
1: Oh, yep.
3: And he'd gone with, sorry, Max, you're not in the All-Australian team.
1: Ooh.
3: It's Grundy and it's Jackson. And it's just the sort of thing Max would like.
1: Exactly.
3: Don't you forget about me.
1: I'm glad I'm not
3: here
1: having that problem.
3: Best on grounds tonight. Well, that was excellent. I'm thoroughly glad we did that.
1: That was good. It's a great time slot, I reckon. It's Saturday Twilight's emerging as, you know, marquee slot. Put the big Victorian teams at the MCG, and they'll come from everywhere. So, yeah, it was unexpected for me. I didn't expect them to be that dominant, but it's exciting.
3: Melbourne by 39 points over Hawthorn. Kane, thank you.
1: Thanks, Jared.
3: To Dwayne as well. We're going to take our final break for Bendix. When it comes to breaking, Bendix are the best. Put your foot down with confidence with Bendix. And for our Demons fans, we're going to play you the highlights of how you dismantled the Hawks. AFL Nation for 4-20 pies. Coming up next, it'll be to Marvel, where the Bulldogs and Carlton are going to clash. But here here at the MCG. It's been Melbourne 18-12, 120 defeat the Hawks 12-9, 81. It was quite sensational. Brings it to Laurie inside 50. Gorn's positioned himself, and over the top went Petty. Dropped the mark. What a pickup and a snap. Harrison Petty. My goodness. Pumps it up to full forward. He needs a leaper. Jefferson to the front. Fritch got hands to it. Van Rooyen squeezed the kick to goal.
4: And he got there 50 from goal. Leaper holds him up. He's got the runner in. Who is it? And Watson just ran into space and Hawthorn trailed early and started to spark up, and now the Wizards arrive. Paul Van Rooyen was hit on the chest, but he dropped it. Petty mops up his best, dashed inside and kicks a ripper. Harrison's got three.
3: Lewis got three, kicks a bit stronger. Ramsden, it almost broke through his fingers and he clashed it in at the last. Max Ramsden trots to 30, stabs a goal, finds a major opening. Links it back to Moore, who did the same, and up to Weddle. So they all had multiple touches, and Weddle's final touch is magnificent. Rich backs right away now. He's going to try to find the pass inside the 50. It lands in open terrain. Bowie up to Langdon. His snap is true. Knocked away by Lever. Ground ball to be dealt with. Deer on the tackle. Strip Howes. McDonald comes spinning through. He surely must go. And does.
4: Muscled out of it. Jefferson with a big knock on. Gets it to Langford. Oh, this will be huge. A roll, a dribble, a kick. A monster goal.
3: Kicks the D's up inside the 50. Sicily brought it to ground. Sharp is onto it though. Hand passes it around to Chandler. Probes to full forward and cleared the back and runs on and on and on and on. And sends it inside 50. Fritch had front position. Jefferson probes over the top. Van Rooyen. Melbourne are going to win running away. It threatens to get to the back for Van Rooyen. Couldn't quite release it the first. Did it the second, and Sharp will kick another. Sharp kicks his second in a row. Reaching up, Ramsden couldn't mark. McDonald's kicks it wide. It doesn't score. It's a seismic win for Melbourne. It builds on the evidence that there's something happening in red and blue. It elevates their fortunes and their forecasting. Melbourne belt Hawthorn by 39 points.
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0: Stadium as round 10 continues on this Super Saturday on AFL Nation for Toyota. 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Matthew Cox alongside Brett Phillips for tonight's match between the Blues and the Dogs. BP, the Blues are coming in, new dawn, new era, whatever you want to call it. New coach Josh Fraser taking the reins for the rest of the season.
1: Well, I tell you, Coxie, over the past 40 years, senior coaches have won just 15% of their final games in charge. Caretaker coaches, meanwhile, have won 46% of their first matches. And when Adelaide polled on 10 goals against North Melbourne earlier today, I just had to switch off for a second, go to YouTube, and I went to Princess Park, 1997, Richmond, up against the Bulldogs. It was Unleash the Geesh for a bit of inspiration tonight. Back when coaches used to wear ties to the footy.
0: A little chuckle you can hear in the background is our expert tonight for Power Bay Premium Energy Solutions for Sustainable Australian Homes. You didn't go down that rabbit hole today, Doom?
2: No, I didn't. I was at the footy watching. Well, I watched a couple of games of footy today. One early this morning, went to a local one, and then went to see the Hawks get obliterated by Melbourne in their speed. But I think Hawthorn, a lot of people coming away from it, listening to the boys. Oh, we're talking about the Hawks and saying their midfield needs a bit of a bump up, but they're getting smacked in their forward line. They're going inside more often than the opposition. They did a game today and got pumped. So something to look at there rather than just go to the same old well-sane midfield. I know you can give up scores from the midfield as well, and that is true, but no, we'll have a look at that during the week. And yeah, let's dial in now. Although I will say one thing. Now, Max Gawn, I think I gave him 3 votes for me. The umpires know so little about the craft of ruck work. When they go, oh, I'm not sure. Oh, Max is in this one. Max never gets it wrong. He was +3 for free kicks today where he shouldn't have got it. He actually was, they should have gone against him. And the umpires just go, no, that's Max. He's got to be in the right. Bang, have it. It's just staggering how the umpires fall for it each time. That's my little whinge for the day, but I did give him 3 votes as well, so he was fantastic.
0: BP's Unleashed the Geese. We've unleashed the Brereton here.
2: Unleashed the Geese. Remember the Geese? Because he went from assistant coach at Geelong.
1: He did.
2: To assistant coach at Richmond.
1: Robert Wall's got the sack.
2: And then stepped up at Richmond, and there was quite a time there where he was absolutely loved by his team. And like every coach, Alan Jeans used to say, there's only 2 types of coach, those that have been sacked and those that are going to get sacked. Eventually it happens to all of the coaches, and then ended up in the umpire.

0: I genuinely am keen to watch this game tonight. I think it's a fascinating study in human emotion.
1: Well, I was going to ask, what makes it an unmissable moment for Drinkwise? You won't miss a moment if you drink wise. If you, are you looking forward to seeing the new dynamic that Fraser might have trying to stamp his impression of this Carlton group? Or on the other side of the equation, for the Western Bulldogs, who finally start to welcome back some healthier players than what they've had, with Rory Lobb's inclusion into tonight's game, along with Louis Emmett and Sam Davidson. Is that what you're looking to see, whether Rory can help steady the ship for the Dogs?
0: Yeah, well, you don't know. Do they keep going with the young lad in the ruck, in Lockie Smith, or do they say, Rory, we're going to need you to take a few? Because Pitnet, just, you can jump into him all night. You can put the knee into him anywhere on his body, and he just smiles. Doesn't bother him. He's a beast of a ruckman. He's not the best ruckman in the comp, but he's just a beast who keeps fronting up. So he will need some rest, Lockie Smith. But what is going to be the unmissable moment for me tonight and for the Carlton supporters is to see spirit right to the end. The not unthinkable, but the thing which probably stands out worst on your resume at the end of your career is if you were part of a team regime that allowed a good man, a capable coach. I won't say he was a great coach, anything like that. I think is my view on him from the outside, and we're only from the outside and we make our assumptions, is that he's a great assistant coach. He's so good on individual facets of the game. Being a senior coach is a weird animal to actually morph yourself into, and I don't know if he ever morphed into that person, because they are weird. They seriously are weird. Have you sat... I'm just looking along here. Who have we got? So Mick Malthouse. Have you sat Vossie next to Mick Malthouse and say, tell me the normal bloke in there? You go, Vossie's a good bloke. I love Mick, but they are weird. The great coaches are just genuinely weird. So it's not great to have it on your resume that you were one of the players who actually had a coach walked. So, yeah, it'll be interesting to see how the demeanour of the Carlton players carries through to the final siren. Not to half time, not to three-quarter time, although they did show themselves last week. They can finish off.
1: Yes, it was a turnaround.
0: Or does that get more after the other night said about Brisbane as well?
1: Yes. Intriguing. Choose to drink wise. We'll head downstairs now. The Indigenous round is in full effect, and our ceremony has begun.
2: First of all, I'd just like to pay my respects to my elders, both past and present. All elders present here tonight, and all elders of different nations here tonight. To all the mob that are with us, big shout out to you fellas, and pay my respects to you and your families, both past and present. And also everyone else joining us as well, and extend that to your families, both past and present. Welcome to Sir Doug Nicholls Round, and where we get to showcase the beautiful history of our culture and celebrate the past and current players that have impacted on this field and in our communities as well. So big thank you to you all. Lastly, I'd just like to finish by saying Wurundjeri Balik Yimingundi Bik, which means that you're almost welcome to the home of the Wurundjeri people. And I wish to welcome you all from the tops of the trees and the roots in the ground. And I guarantee you, if you look after this country will always look after you. Thank you, and have a deadly night.

0: A great ceremony to get us underway and great involvement from Artie Jones, Zach Williams and the debutant, Jack Eisen, who's making his way out onto the field for the very first time. He was part of that cultural dance that we just witnessed. What about that to make your entry into AFL football?
1: That was sensational by the boy Jack Eisen. I'm reading up of his history of late. There's been a lot of talk about him, but to come out and give his heritage traditional dance in front of his opposition at close range, he just went through with it, the boy. I will say, Artie Jones was the best dancer, though. He had the moves like he does on the field as a player.
0: I've just been informed, too, he's been a part of Dreamtime at the G before, Jack Eisen, prior to being drafted. So,
1: wow,
0: not his first time being involved in one of those ceremonies, but this one obviously means a lot more for him as he makes his debut tonight.
2: You can sneak under the radar, Coxie, tonight. Just before we get into this, just a bit of news out of Collingwood. You've just put out a statement. We thought probably the worst fears last night. At the SCG, Oscar Steen has suffered an ACL injury, the big Collingwood ruckman. So that just coming through from the Pies a short time ago, which is, terrible news for the young man.
0: Such a shame considering how promising he's looked throughout this first phase of the season for the Pies. Both teams now completing their warm-up for remanufacturing in Australia for over 80 years. If you're watching the footy from home, open the SEN app and use SEN Sync to match your TV with our AFL Nation broadcast for Australian Made. Australian Made Week, May 18 to 24. About to head to the middle for the coin toss for Keno Goes, $40 million jackpot. Download the app. And Paddy Cripps is going to be joined by Zach Williams and Jack Eisen in the middle. We're waiting for Marcus Bontempelli. Also, Artie Jones is going to join him at the toss of the coin as both teams come together.
1: Keen to see the boy from the Doggies as well, Will Lewis. Number 28, 195 centimetres. Look, people say, oh, you shouldn't mention their weights. I'd reckon he's about 97, 98 kilos. I'm rolling with that. I don't care who tells me off for that. So he's a big, powerful lad. And he's a key forward who likes contact. Now, he's coming into the game late, coming out of EFL Footscray Division. Before that is from Brighton Old Boys, I think. So he's a private school lad. He plays like he's from Dandenong. He plays like he's from Cranbourne or Frankston or Deer Park. He's playing like...
2: What does that look like?
1: He's playing like he likes running into people. This is the first time I get to see him. I've watched him on TV for the last couple of matches, and I've liked what I've seen. And, I get to see him firsthand. He's trying to... It looks like he's... Almost like modelling his new game. He's playing game six, I think, here tonight. Modelling his game on the Josh Tracy mould. So he's a good size. He's going to have an effect even if he's not touching the ball. And I think that would please Bevo. So we're on a bit of a watch for him tonight. Artie Jones, until about 5 weeks ago, was one of the... I mean, there was today they were talking about Cozzy and they were talking about the Wizard. Until about 5 weeks ago when he got injured at half-time against the Bombers here, Artie Jones was on fire. Back in over the last couple of weeks, showing a bit of form again. Let's see how he goes. Interesting, too, how the Carlton midfield defends this week. Saw some footage of them and they were just dreadful. They kept running to the back of the pack, thinking I'll defend the outward side, the forward side. The opposition just kept running it around them.
0: Final words being said. Thanks to Best Sheds, Australian sheds at lowest prices. Brett Phillips to get you underway.
2: Yeah, Lob was in the ruck for the Bulldogs. Minus 21 clearances when Tim English doesn't play, and they've got to be able to control that part of the ground, the Bulldogs, tonight. And this young bustling and wearing the number 5, Guernsey, hemmed in alongside the boundary line. Bailey Dale has a free kick. It's going to come back to the big man right on defensive 50. Underway, under the roof here at Marvel Stadium. The clearing kick, high ball towards the Norton direction. Got a hand in, Wettering got the fist. Walsh didn't find his mark with his handball. They string forward McNeil. Norton approaches the 50. Loops one over the top to Riley West. Here's Artie looking to dance on a dollar. Or he just slipped Riley West at the inappropriate time. Ball out of bounds, about 30 around from the Doggies' goal.
0: So a minute in on the Elders clock. Win with Elders Finance. No score either side. Dogs inside attacking 50. Lob again doing the ruck work up against Pittenet. It was Smith, Chera Cowan, dumping the kick out of defensive 50. Bounced awkwardly for Mackay. Ainsworth wanted it to sit. It didn't. Dale mopped up. Found Selwood. Goes by hand to bustling it. The centre wing finds the skipper.
1: He's playing against the opposition skipper, Cripps.
0: Onzampelli goes to Richards. Left half forward. Eyes line up into the pocket. Norton outstretched. Cowan beat him in the one-on-one. Over the boundary line it goes. Back in the left forward pocket for the Dogs. Still no score either side as we are almost at the two-minute mark on the Tyre Power, your trusted tyre expert scoreboard.
2: Just got to find the footy. I guess rolled almost out of the ground.
1: Big
2: the
1: job
2: race.
1: For Bustlinger. He's got Harry Mackay, who hit a bit of form last week. So they've got some advantage if they can get forward to the centre of the Blues.
2: Bit of net on the Lob, who just takes it out of the ruck, trying to fit it to Sanders. He was under all sorts of pressure. Ainsworth, little tug of the jumper. It's going to come back.
1: He was held before
2: Sanders.
1: He accepted it, Sanders. Yep.
2: Which they certainly within range.
1: The umpires this year, they've got onto these free kicks where the opposition holds onto them just before they're about to receive, which I like it. If the free kick's there, pay it.
2: So Riley Sanders, left to the left, he'll kick from pretty much right on 50. Try and land the early blow here for the Bulldogs. Big night for them. And ahead of the ledger with so many players still to come back. Little right arc. He sends it on its way. It's got good penetration. It'll get there, I think. Umpire likes it. Just cleared the goal line. And on the Tyre Power scoreboard, your trusted tyre experts. The Dogs are one strike. Carlton yet to score. 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
1: The little things, the men on the goal line there were able to shepherd away the big, tall timber. So we had Pittenet trying to make the drop of the footy on the goal line. And I reckon if he had made it, he might have been able to touch it. But they were able to shepherd right on the line and he couldn't get to that actual drop. So, yeah, little things. It's got him a goal on the board earlier.
0: Dermot Brereton with us on AFL Nation tonight. 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Back in the middle, Pittenet down to Smith. Oh, Walkwood for Walsh, takes it, didn't go the distance, it has to play on, gives a handball to Chera, had two thinks about it, and then sent it to the top of the square, Mackay takes the mark at the back of the pack. It'll be a tight angle for him to kick from, but he's only, 10 metres out?
1: Yeah, so on the unnatural side for a left footer, yeah, I don't think he should have too much trouble. Will he go? It's beyond 45 degrees, but there's enough goal face to suggest he'll go drop punt. What do the boys like to go around the corner or banana from here? I'll go drop punt.
0: And he slots it. So one straight, six apiece. Confidence boosting start for Harry Mackay. And for the Blues are on the board and the new coach Josh Fraser on the Tyre Power scoreboard. 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
1: So Rory Lobb has been in the ruck for the two centre square throw ups and his team has taken the ball away in the first one, but soundly, convincingly beaten that time. And look, Rory might even have to go back at some stage, because if Carlton wins centre bounce clearance and get it deep, we're seeing Kemp standing next to him. They'll separate, but the other four are up around the 50-metre line. They're going to give a lot of room to Harry playing on Jed Buslinger. If they go deep, he's in for a big night.
2: Back in the middle we go, lobbed in, win the tap. Richards, Bontempelli both got a little hand on it. Couldn't clear it convincingly. Slung in the tackle. We stood the tackle, Sam Walsh. Beautifully done. Ball to Evans. Low as the eyes. Ball it inside 50. A free kick. It'll be going McGovern's way.
1: Yep, over the shoulder. It's just a big round arm slap attempting to hit the ball.
2: That's Caulfield.
1: Yep, against McGovern. And so McGovern's got the kick. Yeah, he got front spot and Caulfield, the big round arm attempt to spoil, gets him around the neck and probably the lower part of the jaw. This would be a good start if they can bang two on from centre bounce clearance.
2: Look the way Mitch McGovern this year, 1960s return, the skip up, 45 from home.
1: Drifts.
2: Trying to sneak inside, but Drifts left. We're behind. Miss Blemish, 117. The Dogs, one straight. Tyre Power scoreboard, your trusted tyre experts.
0: Dogs quickly bring it back into play. Frazier gets a 50-metre penalty. Mackay in the protected space.
1: Yeah, he actually moved off the mark there. Yeah, so he saw a player coming from behind, so he moved sideways to try and guard that run.
0: Frazier released the handball to Baker. Now Dale up the corridor with the kick. Hines got up, couldn't take the mark. And there's the big man, Lewis, enforcing himself on the contest. He's on top of the mountain that's being formed in the heart of attacking 50 for the Dogs.
1: So Lewis is in an advantageous position in his career. He's very early on and he gets a chance to make an imprint of what he's going to be.
0: Hitnet spiked it into the air, had a second crack. Now Frazier dumps the kick into the pocket. Kennedy gets there, up against his old side. He gets the 1-2 from Davidson and then shut down by Florence.
1: That should be holding the ball.
0: And it is. Free kick to the Blues, half-back broadcast side, who lead by one.
1: Yep, it's time to turn back in here, so that gives him try and the tackle jarred the ball free.
2: So Florence tracks back to Harry Dean, gets the wave on, little dainty kick to Carroll. On nice defensive 50, the Blues.
1: Carroll's a nice kick of the footy.
2: He's...
1: He'll kick it out in the full now. You
2: just measured it beautifully, Dern. And Florent. That's where the ball started. Only Florent between halfback and wing. Directs the traffic. Says, come to me, the tall timber. Hitting it, had to go the defensive fist. Swatted it away over the boundary line, right in front of the interchange gates to be tossed in.
1: So we're looking at the way these two midfielders are going to line up. Basically got Bont, Ed Richards, Frazier, Sanders and Kennedy against Cripps, Carroll, Walsh, Jagger Smith.
0: Lobb got the initial tap, then took possession, spirals at the half forward. Norton flew, got hands to it. Dean gave it to Evans, copped it up to Dale. Dogs on the turnover at half forward. Lewis's kick is smothered. Taken by Florence, goes towards the outer side. Bramble went up early. Williams kept his feet. Soccer's are putting forward. It's detailed by Selwood. Bramble, defensive side of the outer wing, goes towards Lewis up the ground for the Dogs.
2: So Lewis, true centre wing, measures it to Ed Richards, a juggling mark. Darting left, darting right, trying to evade the tackle. Ollie Hollins had good purchase on him. And he gets rewarded. Free kick to the Blues at half back. So hot start here. 1-1-7 the Blues, Dogs are behind. The Dogs at one straight, I should say. Harry Dean deep in defence. Oh, too much air in the kick. It's cut off here. Bontempelli stripped it from Newman. Left foot snap from the skipper and he kicks Turley. Costly turnover in the back half for Carlton. Dogs two straight to 1-1-7.
1: Sorry, go to the scores again. I talked over.
2: Right,
1: they're going too much onus on this boy, Harry Dean. They're giving him too much responsibility. Some kids, you know, you want to take the game on and you want to try and kick it to advantage, and there's some risky decisions. I think with a boy like that, you can actually say, you know what, young Deanie, you can go down the line more often than not, unless you are feeling you are guaranteed to get it to the target. And you can see the kid puts his head up and wants to carry on. And Ollie Florent, to Ollie's credit, he just runs straight up and says, "Don't worry about it, mate." He said, you recruit a senior player like that. But once that ball hits the ground, Bond ain't getting beaten.
0: Dermot Brereton with us tonight on AFL Nation as Carlton win the clearance through Smith. Kick cut off by Bramble. It takes the mark. Defensive side of the outer wing. Pick up the line looking for Hines. Under pressure from Hollands. Bramble unable to keep it in. Confronted by Ison, who's onto the ground for the first time tonight.
1: It's meant to be a beautiful mover and a lovely kick. Young Ison. 19 years of age.
0: 47 in last year's draft. Carlton's first NGA product to make it to their senior list. Florence from the boundary throwing sends it inside 50. Selwood coming across. Knocks the fist over the boundary line and out of play. We'll throw it in right forward pocket for the Blues.
1: He impresses me. Selwood for the Dogs. He impresses me. He could have a career, say, similar to a Blake Hardwick at Hawthorn. Similar size and shape. He's going to play most of his footy back. He might get the odd occasional run up forward.
2: Harry McKay looking to pluck it out of the ruck. Tight confines here inside 50. The Blues scrambling. Williams, Jacob Smith, with a right foot snap over the shoulder. Rolling ball into the goal square. Bailey Dale has got it covered. He's had a couple of bounces. We know he's a beautiful kick of the footy. Looking to hit a target on the way out. It's a 50-50 contest. Carroll got it to ground for the Blues. Cripps fit the underneath handball. Beautifully evaded there. Harry Dean couldn't find the target at half forward on the left.
1: See, that's the type of thing I'm talking about. Give him the right to just go bang down the line, kick it to a safe spot, kick it to the pocket. Just take the decision-making, the tough decision-making out of it for him. Short pass to the back flank for the Dogs.
2: And there comes found Selwood, who now gets the wave on. He's going to send this one up the line for the tall timber. West gets busy at ground level. He was taken initially high over the shoulder.
1: Fire and dropped in the tackle.
2: Haynes. This is off to the run of Selwood, who's come off half-back. That's where the chain started. Couldn't hit the target inside 50. Ollie Hollands repels, and he flares wide to Young Ison. Coxie on debut.
0: He gets his first touch and links up with Williams. Half-back, out of side for the Blues.
1: Run again. Good ball.
0: Work rate. The youngsters running hot for Remus. Install a ream, Australia's favourite. Defensive side of the outer wing. Ison goes up towards half forward. Haywood was waiting at the back. He'll receive the handball from Fritz, who was at the front of the contest. Haywood inside 50. Davidson didn't take the mark. And then Carroll was attempting to get the soccer through. Davidson beat him to it. Minus score for the Blues. They move to 1-2-8, trailing the Dogs 2 straight 12. A tyre power, trusted tyre experts.
1: You saw Matty Carroll. Was it Carroll then? Yeah, Matthew Carroll. He didn't know how to play that as a forward. He just, the ball coming in, it was just him and an opponent in the goal square. Didn't really know where to run to draw that footy and give it best advantage to him.
2: Off field. Now, of course, the Dogs coming out of their back, 53 Frazier. Selwood, parked at halfback. Two straight. Carlton 1-2. He's going to hug the boundary line with the kick. Lying from the side, Wittering just got underneath it slightly. Still in the contest though. Lewis fed it through to Sanders. Baker's on the move, trying to cut a little path through. It's a hot handball though. Dogs not clear. They still might control it here. West, the diving handball. Baker trying to lower the eyes. He can't hit up the target. Dean backs back and takes the mark.
0: He goes short to Smith. The better exit it from defensive 50 until Garners came in over the top of Kemp, brought the ball to ground. Williams there in support for the Blues. To Hollands, Hewitt, back to Kemp, centre wing out of side. Forward hand pass for Walsh. Hollands kept working, has it at right half forward, inside 50. Haywood in the pocket takes the mark. Tighter than a 45 degree angle, but he's 25 from home.
1: It was well moved by the Blues. They were able to get it forward of the traffic, and that extra forward ground handball in around 25 metres outside their forward 50. And that was just that. And once they got that into open space, it was just, which target am I going to select?
0: 6 goals, 8 so far in 2026. Haywood comes in.
3: Dragged it a bit.
1: Ooh. I think he slipped the post there.
0: Yeah, I think it has skimmed it, the goal umpire indicates. So 1-3-9 the Blues, 2-8-12 the Bulldogs for tyre power. 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
2: Now quickly from the kick in, Frazier comes up the middle. Nice kick finds Emmett. He stands a true centre-half back here for the Bulldogs. Wants a runner going past. That run is provided by Bailey Dale. Hot ball for Baker to take. Bramble gets busy at ground level. Little handball give. Darting left, darting right. Sanders, and he flares it wide to Caulfield. He's got a little bit of time. Gains a few metres. We're going to hit the target. He does at half forward in Jones. A lot of numbers back for the Blues. Trying to pierce his way through the defence. Jones will just pop it up. Right down towards the hot spot inside 50. Went through the hands of Riley West. Trickles through for a behind.
1: He almost marked that. Matthew Carroll came in to oppose Riley West and he body blocked him, but then couldn't get the subtle hands up above his head to accept the mark.
0: Chera out wide for Haywood, takes the mark, defensive side of the outer wing, pops it over the top, flirting with the boundary line, but it's okay for Kemp. Blues have transitioned to right half forward. Okay, Ainsworth now has ball in hand. A little bit of a dance, hesitated, now sends it inside 50. McGovern got up, can't take the mark. Richards to Jones in defensive 50. Caulfield is it back to Richards, now harder defensive 50. Sanders looking for a way out. Jones still at half back. Handball awkward for Emmett. Confronted, turned it over. And there'll be a free kick going Carlton's way.
1: Umpire didn't, he thought there was no real advantage. Hayes is hurt out of that tackle. He's going to come straight to the bench.
0: And Wiedering's off the ground, injured as well at the moment. In a boundary update for Thrive, your streamlined small business growth platform.
1: Jacob Wiedering is getting set to come back on, so that'll be a wholesale exchange.
2: Carroll with a thumping left boot inside 50. McKay just stands tall. Traffic around him and plucks it beautifully.
1: You know what? I reckon the umpire, when the ball was halfway on its journey over a 50, 55 metre kick, the defender had given away the free kick. But I reckon the umpire said, yeah, just for the sport of it, let's see if he marks it. And he did as well. So take the pick. Still he's like a real creature. Handful. They are. And we know their back line is, they're still trying to sort it out, the Dogs. They're undersized.
2: Harry, regulation drop putt. Ooh,
0: post.
2: It looked on target and veered left violently.
1: Harry, go and pick up that bloke in the pocket. You're going to allow him an easy chip kick here. Harry, just pick him up.
2: 1-4-10 the Blues, Dogs 2-1-13. 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
0: Dale takes a bounce out of the defensive goal square, searching for Jones. Was interrupted by Newman illegally, according to the umpire.
1: It's a pretty soft free kick, that, by Nick Newman. His body size could have just disrupted the mark without giving away the free kick.
0: Jones off half-back. Sanders takes the mark. He had four Blues around him.
1: Gee, started well, Sanders.
0: Goes short to Baker. Centre wing closer to the boundary line. Broadcast side. Dogs by three. They retreat round back to Caulfield, who now goes into defensive 50. Busslinger affects the switch. It's successful to Karnas. Defensive side of the outer wing. Low ball to Williams. As they now halted once again, the Dogs. He's looking inboard. Not much on offer. So he's going to have to hoist it long. And Bailey Williams inside 50. And at the front of the contest, Wiedering back out onto the ground, takes the intercept mark.
1: When it turns into a stand shoulder to shoulder, Jacob Wiedering rarely gets beaten.
2: He's across his defensive goal square to Ollie Hollins in the back pocket for the Blues.
1: Hemmed him in here.
2: And work it back to Wiedering where the ball came from. So they chip it around inside defensive 50, the Blues. Florent is almost going to give it by hand. He goes in short to Hewitt. And give it to the run of Florent. Now they will exit the back 50. Spearing ball for Cripps.
1: Just thwarted.
2: Holds for a moment. Just squares the footy across the ground to Ollie Hollins. Measuring their way through Carlton. He goes in short to Wilson. Some ball ownership here for the Blues. Umpire gives him the wave on now. Wilson will thump this one towards half forward. Pitnet flying from the side at the back. Young Ison, the debutant. Beautiful ball into the pocket. Tough kick though.
1: You learn
2: the angle here, Kemp.
1: He had 40 metres to run ahead. Back your pace in from there, but third touch for him in league football. He thinks, I've got to hit the target. I'll get rid of this really quickly and do the right thing. Take it on, son.
2: So outside the boundary line, he's going to go the banana here from about 35. Kemp sends it on its way. Goes skinny. Right behind fifth for the Blues. 1-5-11. The Dogs 2-1-13. And we've gone on the Elders clock at 20 and a half minutes. Of course, you can win a $10,000 travel voucher with Elders Finance.
0: So the Dogs bring it back in. Caulfield this time distributes to Bramble.
1: He's looked fairly safe with the ball in his possession, Caulfield. He seems very composed.
0: Former Saints.
1: Yeah, it wasn't always the way with him when he had the ball.
0: Oh. Bramble's kick has been intercepted by Cowan, centre wing.
1: So they've got an extra down there.
0: And
1: the Dogs now worried about the size of Mackay.
0: Kick just falls short. Haywood mopping up. Found Ainsworth spinning in the tackle. Released it to Newman, who hooks it inside 50. Kemp got up. All footing was McGovern. Puts the handball out in front of Hewitt. He's retreating ground at Chera. Goes across the arc to Carroll, who tracked it in cleverly. Takes the mark just beyond 50.
1: Well, Ainsworth led up on it. It was a good lead, but Carroll was still running backwards from the mark.
0: Carroll ran off his mark. Goes for home! What a goal from Matty Carroll! From long range, he puts it through. And the Blues are back in front. 2-5-17 plays, 2-1-13 for Tyre Power. 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Have you identified anything different about the way Carlton are playing in the first, what have we played, 22 minutes?
1: So they've actually been all right at various times during the first nine weeks. So there's a couple of things that I see at the moment majorly is they're prepared to go very short in the back line. And it doesn't matter which way they go. They're changing direction at will until they can find an open side. And they're possibly running it a little bit better down the opposite wing, down the opposite open side.
2: Cripps, little handball forward, got cut off. Little toe poke forward by Ed Richards towards half forward. Big tackle by Frazier. Now the Blues looking to get out of their back 50. Newman sweeping handball to Florent. Now trying to link up. Williams provided that run beautifully, but didn't hit the target towards half forward. He was running at full tilt. It was Cowan, in fact. Now the Dogs looking to get it back in their hands. Davidson, spread it wide. McNeil, West is running past for the handball. He'll straighten things up right down towards the hot spot. Baker.
1: Oh, that
2: got underneath the footy as a free kick.
1: Oh, Shepard. Yep. Didn't need to do it.
2: That's Carroll. It's about a certain goal, you would think, coming up for the Dogs.
1: Against the lead singer of Toto, hold the line. Oscar Baker looks like he's a 1982 rock singer with that headband on. He didn't have to do it. Didn't have to do that, Matty Carroll. It's just that he's not used to defending. Thought he had to do something. Took him out of it unnecessarily.
2: Oscar Baker, he's been a reliable goal kicker this year. 9 goals to his return.
1: Oh, look, he's got his picture up on the screen and there's no headband. I don't recognise that bloke.
2: Well, he belonged at any suburban ground back in the 70s or the 80s, too.
1: Yeah.
2: 3-1-19, the Dogs. Carlton 2-5-17, Tyre Power scoreboard.
1: He's resurrected his career, I think, when he was let go by Melbourne. He probably thought, well, I'm going to have to find a new home. I could be a captain coach at a local club. I might get a job interstate in a good team, Waffle Sample. But he's thrown a lifeline and he's been able to piece together and eke out more of a career, Oscar Baker. And he's up around 57 games he's played now. They do have a few like that, don't they? The Doggies, Bramble as well. They got him from Hawthorn after he was discarded several years ago. Yeah, they don't mind a recycle that they think they've got a job for.
0: And most of the time, they service the roles that they're in. Chera trying to get the handball and did the creeps, but he was caught by Jones. Sanders, toe poked it away. Baker, awkward handball. Smith, no, coming back. Newman to take the free kick for the Blues.
1: The only thing Newman didn't do was hit him with pepper spray.
0: Newman's kick to left out forward. Haywood takes the mark just beyond the 50.
1: Good play, Will Haywood. Very clever.
0: He pokes it in. Was searching for Williams or Evans. Came off the contest. Bontempelli. He links up now with Williams, centre wing.
2: And he was just checking the kick for the moment. So the cavalry gets forward here for the Dogs. Lewis brought it to ground. Big 50-50 ball to be won at half forward. West, little give by hand. Sanders, busy first quarter. He's touched the footy a fair bit. That is a beautiful ball. Lace out for Norton. He pulled it across his body on the right. And Aaron Norton to line up here for the Bulldogs.
1: So for Australian-made week, May 18th to 24th. Riley Sanders, that's his sixth disposal, equal most on the ground with Ollie Hollins. He has been moving beautifully through the middle of the ground and has actually got more sure of him, assured of himself. He's taking little steps and he feels like his agility can evade the opposition.
2: Goal number 24 for the year. He's led the way. Aaron Norton, the Dogs, and on their fourth of the evening, 4-1-25. Carlton 2-5-17. AFL Nation for 4-20 pies.
1: Cut him short. He's actually got seven disposals that just clocked over. And he's up there with Bailey Dale, who I don't count because he's had five kickings as well. Not counting them.
0: Harsh marker.
1: Harsh marker, yeah. Some blokes, the most eager they'll become for a contested footy is against their teammates to kick it in. Because they know they're not going to hurt each other.
0: Dermot Brereton with us for Power Bay. Quality solar solutions. 8-point margin now in favour of the Dogs. Lob back in the middle up against Pitnett, who wins the kick. Doesn't get much purchase on it. Frazier, Bontempelli, Butterick. Towards the wing, Williams caught underneath it. Florent did well to interrupt it. Bontempelli received the handball. His kick smothered. Florent on the turnover, linking up with his former Sydney teammate, both now in Blues colours, Will Haywood. Centre wing, inside 50 with the kick. Two to beat for Williams, and Coffield comes in over the back and takes the mark.
1: See, from the time he took that mark, how long it was till he kicked it, Harry has to be down that line. You cannot let that get there.
2: Field goes up the line with the kick, big fist under the boundary line. Norton competing the air to kill that footy. Tossed in. Just forward of the wing here for the Blues. Dogs by 8 points as we tick towards quarter time. Saturday night, Marvel Stadium here on AFL Nation for 4-20 pies. One pie tosses it back into play. Pizanet, little deft touch, hitting the ball hard there was Cripps. Just couldn't get control of it. The gather here by Williams. Sinks the slipper into this one towards half forward. The contest in the air now. They get to work at ground level, the Blues. Newman, Cowan, Wiedering is going to track back. Bit of air in the kick. McNeil anticipated beautifully. Time will run out as the umpire putting the hands in the air here as
1: Lewis went down head high.
2: Absolutely coat hanger.
1: He's your first half dozen games, you get a chance to make a reputation for yourself. Don't be one that stays down. Get out and spit your teeth at him. If he's knocked him out, spit him on the ground and snarl at him.
2: Saturday night, 4-1-25. The Bulldogs, Carlton 2-5-17. Singles to Norton, Baker, Sanders, and Bontempelli. And for the Blues, Mackay and Carroll. Back with a big second term here on AFL Nation.
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3: Solomon Square, McKay takes the mark at the back of the pack. It'll be a tight angle for him to kick from, but he's only, 10 metres out.
4: And he slots it. Redeemed deep in defence. Oh, too much air in the kick. It's cut off here. Bontempelli stripped it from Newman. Left foot snap from the skipper and he kicks truly. Costly turnover in the back half for Carlton. Carroll ran off his mark. Goes for home! What a goal from Matty Carroll! From long range he puts it through.
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6: An entertaining start to this round 10 match between the Blues and the Dogs, and it's the Dogs with a lead by 8 points at quarter time. Dermot Brereton with us on AFL Nation tonight for the 4-20 sausage roll. Your thoughts from the first quarter?
7: Just as quick as I can, it felt like Carlton wanted to get a little bit more of a handball game going that quarter. Tried to take it on when they could, running through between the 250 metre arcs and get somebody coming past all the time. Sometimes it worked. It had a very good passage of play going forward at one stage. But really, in that first quarter, it's just pure efficiency. The Dogs were just more efficient and capable of capitalising on their forward 50 entries.
8: Second quarter gets underway here at Marvel Stadium. Pitnett won the palm down. Hewitt on hands and knees couldn't grab it. Sanders linked up with Lobb. Now they extract it out of the middle. Flare it wide to the wing to Bailey Williams. He'll straighten up. Big right boot towards half forward. Norton Dean, really good fist in. Arnie Jones skirting the pack. Bounced off Wiedering, is under all sorts of pressure. The right foot snap on the non-preferred from Norton will register a behind. The first 30 seconds, Dogs go forward. And the host plus scoreboard, that's a plus.
7: Billy Wilson to kick it in game number six. He ran from about 40 metres away to the goal square to kick in. So it's a big onus on a six-gamer, isn't it? You take the kick-ins ahead of Newman and Nick Haynes and those types of blokes who can kick the ball, and we've seen them do it from fullback for quite some time.
6: Haynes received it from Wiedering, sends it to the wing. Uslinger, the fist, knocks it over the boundary line and out of play.
7: Harry tried to give a block Shepherd a screen, but just wasn't aware enough to keep Uslinger away from the drop.
6: One of the key matchups tonight for Holman Plumbing, trusted quality, yep, Aussie standards. The other one is in the ruck. Lobb and Pitnett. Pitnett wins this battle. Hickens intercepted by Dale. Gave the handball to Butterick. Cummins will receive the hand pass from him. Kick out towards the attacking side of the outer wing. Got away from Jones, who has to lay the clamp on Cowan. He slides to ground. Jones just keeps the ball alive. No. Over and out of play. Right half forward for the Dogs. We're 4-2-26 leading the Blues 2-5-17. Most plus, that's a plus.
7: Arnie Jones took that ball out when he had it. He actually stepped out while he was trying to sell a dummy, sell a balk.
8: Ball tossed back into play. Lob with net. No one got a decisive tap. Kennedy to evade the tackler. Sanders did it nicely. Fed it back to Bailey Dale. He drills it low towards half forward, just over the head of Richards. Coming out to meet it. Now the Dogs at half forward. Bontempelli had his handball cut off. In the squeeze, Walsh managed to feed it to Dean, to Ollie Hollins. He'll measure one towards the wing. Lace out for Will Hayward, who marks just inside the boundary line.
7: Yeah. Harry's down the line, 50, but he's got two to contend with. They go inboard. Slower play.
8: Next target was Wilson. Just back of wing. And on the right boot now. Send this one towards half forward. McKay direction. Big fist in from Peter now. Hayward just overran it, trying to get back on it. Lob trying to palm it to the advantage of the Dogs. Big tackle by Zach Williams. And the Blues are able to lock it up. About 30 metres out from their goal. McGovern laying the second tackle.
9: Technically, that's holding the ball. He threw himself to ground to try and make sure the umpire thought he had no prior opportunity.
8: Lob on the tap down. A lot of players around the footy. Williams buries his head through, trying to get through the pack. He's going to be penalised. Dogs ball deep in defence. They lead it by 9 points, 3 minutes travel. It's Elders clock.
9: I'd like to play a couple of rounds of poker against some league umpires. They just buy stuff that isn't there.
6: Ring comes in with a fist over the line and out of play. Reckon he'd clean up that night?
9: Yeah, we can sell them stuff. And they go, oh yeah, that looks like a free. Well, that's a free hit. Yeah. Out of bounds, throw in, 70 metres around from the Blues goal.
6: Lob and Pitnett engage. Walsh, front and centre, evade Sanders. Kick towards Evans, impacted by Butterick. Evans handball into the congestion. Artie Jones can't break clear. Ball up. So right on 50 at half full.
9: This is how the Blues have been going in the last 15 minutes of this game. It's just scrappy once they get it over the 50-metre line. The Dogs have got numbers back and just turn it into a heap, a maul, a rolling maul.
8: Cripps squeezes a little kick out of the congestion. Only as far as Bailey Williams. Taking it down around the bootlaces. Norton, he controlled it beautifully in the end, and he gives it to the Bont. He goes inside forward 50. It's a rolling ball towards the goal square. Numbers will favour the Blues. Wietering. He teams up with Haynes. The exit kick lean to find McGovern. Had a bit of purchase, couldn't complete the mark. Nicely done by Caulfield. Williams had his kick partially smothered. Ball at half forward for the Dogs. Williams trying to burst through, stripped of it. Should have been probably penalised. The Evans tackle was decent. Cripps, they might get out of the jam here, Carlton. Dean, McGovern. And now they spread it to the far wing. The juggling mark taken by Hayward here for the Blues.
9: So they get that mark, but the kick put him under pressure. It should have been put out into space, and he gets the chance to play on. That kick makes him go to ground under pressure, and they slow play it.
6: Hayward to Wilson to Florent. Edge of the centre square. Fed it off to Walsh running past. He blazed away. And it's out on the full in the right forward pocket for the Blues.
9: He ran himself into trouble, though, there, Walsh. If he kicks that at goals, he kicks it into the man trying to smother it.
6: Margin remains 9 points. There's the kick back into Davidson. He's good.
8: To Dale.
9: Lack of efficiency I was talking about when they go in deep inside.
8: Finds Kennedy on the wing. Spearing ball. Quick transition. Jones marks at right half forward. Just inside 50. Quick to go from half back to Bulldogs that time.
9: Well, Bustling is coming off. Cradling his shoulder. Both of them are strapped, so we wouldn't know which one's getting in the trouble.
8: We'll be up to for Thrive, your streamlined small business growth platform. Baker comes back in. All in the hands of Artie Jones. Right half forward, just inside the boundary line. And skip past the 50 now and put it on its way. It's going to hold up right in the goal square. Wietering got a hand to it, through for a home for the Bulldogs. 4-3-27, the Blues 2-5-17. Most plus scoreboard, that's a plus.
6: Blues bring it back in. Wilson takes the mark back pocket out of sight. Bustling is headed straight down to the rooms, and you ponder what that might mean for Rory Lobb, given that he spent most of the time in the ruck tonight with a key soldier down in defensive 50.
9: They were light there for a start, weren't they? So.
6: Yeah. There's a lot of trust and faith in the young group of tools that are down there. Carlton still have it in defensive 50.
9: Well, their two key backs tonight are Busslinger and Buku Kamis.
6: Cowan, Long, Selwood comes in over the top of Buku Kamis and Harry Mackay competing for the contest over the line and out of play.
9: See that play there right underneath us? And Buku actually pushes with two hands, keeps moving Mackay under the footy. The powers that be have to do something about allowing backmen to push players under it, and vice versa.
6: Smith spirals it towards half forward. Bounces over the line. just prior to the 50 arc, so it means it's a lasso. Buku Kamus ends up with a free kick.
9: In the ways of winning the ball, the least skilled is to push somebody under the footy. I don't know why we as a fraternity, an organisation, allow it to happen.
8: Kamus in short to Baker. Half-back the Bulldogs, led it by 10 points, 8 treble, the eldest clock in the second quarter. Standing start kick just works as one up the line. Norton's the target. Wittering got a hand to it. And trickles over the boundary line. A reload from the boundary throw-in.
9: Bit of a stalemate here at the moment. Both teams are labouring the ball off their half-back line to the wing. It goes either way from there and it labours inside forward 50, but not terribly deeply. Both defences are doing pretty well. That's a shepherd in the ruck. You've got to know that. So that should be a free kick against Pitternet. But it's going to him because he shepherded the man away, Rory Lobb, from the drop. Rory grabs on, and they think that's a grab. It's a shepherd umpire.
8: He's got Coward running past. The wise counsel of Dermot Brereton in the box with us in the back row. And short to Kemp. Blues stagnant right now. Mike is in the wave on. He's going to retreat back. Cowan is going to retreat a little further back towards halfback. The Blues looking to change direction. Wittering, the outside of the boot. It was an absolutely terrible kick. It gave Haynes a real task at shoe level. He gave it away to Evans. And now they might get out of the squares. Although Walsh has his handball cut off. Frazier just dribbles one towards half forward. Artie Jones, the clean take. He's trying to feed it to McNeil. Intercepted here by Florida. He can't quite keep his feet, though. And the free kick will be paid, though. A little tug of the jumper on the way through.
9: Yeah, Lewis had hold of him and put the arm around his hip and dragged him away from pursuing the ball. They're not scared to go short tonight, Carlton. No, they've got a lot of short kicks. Mark kick, mark kick.
6: It's that final one where they pull the trigger that's letting them down. Smith to Hollands. After Hollands gave Smith the kick. Right, now that one's good. Kemp presenting, takes the mark. 80 from home. Darn. Ball inside 50. Selwood was a sitting duck. Baker receives the handball as the Dogs try to work it clear. The high kick, Cowan over the top of Norton, brought it to ground. He receives the hand pass from Kemp. And ball to the top of the 50. Mark taken by Haywood. There's a bit of extra treatment from Baker. Crowd wanted 50. They don't get it.
9: Quite professional that, wasn't it? He's entitled to compete and take the man to ground in the contest, and that denies him the ability to handball to somebody that looked like coming past and could have penetrated the 50 with run and taken a shot at goal.
6: Haywood's absorbed the 30 seconds and lays it up into the pocket. Oh, Mackay got rid of Caulfield in the push. Scalmers tried to jump over the top of Mackay. It was all messy. Ball over the boundary line, right forward pocket for the Blues.
9: How is that not a free kick for in the back? Two hands, and he ends up, the man in front ends up flat on his face.
8: Umpire tosses it back in. Pitternet got hands to it. Baker at the drop, stripped of it. They gather here by Jagger Smith. Fed it to Evans. The right foot snap. He's killed it across the face, and Luke Cummins is there for the Dogs in the last line of defence. Spots up Davidson at halfback. A little bit of room to move. Sends this one long. Jones caught behind this time. Blues with some cover at the back. Haynes, Florent to Newman. He's on his left side. Brings it back inboard. It's up Sam Walsh.
9: Dogs
8: are going to come
9: well
8: into the corridor to Chera.
9: I've still covered well inside defensive 50. They've got to be cautious how you're going. Just don't hand it back to them.
8: Chera drives it inside 50. Karma's got a fist to it. Blues there at ground level. Haywood wants to do the right thing and centre it back to the hot spot. Here's young Ison. He's brought down in the tackle and gone.
9: And he went to go into a spin turn. That's what the umpire sees first.
8: And the Caulfield free kick here for the Bulldogs. So led it by 10 points, 12 gone second quarter. The big Saturday night at Marvel Stadium.
6: Bailey Williams has come from the ground with a left leg injury and straight down to the room. So they're two down on the bench, the Dogs, as Mackay gets the intercept, sends Carlton back inside 50. Cripps, shoved.
9: Front on contact. And Cripps is a big man himself, just dropped in 25 metres out, as good as directly in front. And the Doggies player who came at him, was it Butterick, I think? just obviously he's not going to reach the ball, so he thinks, I've got to make some play on it. I've got to make contact with him to stop him from marking the ball cleanly. He's going to go around the corner from directly in front here.
10: Yeah, he's 40-odd metres out, Patrick Cripps, across his body. Well, it works. 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
9: The last person I saw to go around the corner, let's call the spine of the ground, he's 4 metres off the spine of the ground and go around the corner from that distance with Sam Draper. And that's purely because of lack of confidence and lack of knowledge of how he can drop one straight. So clearly he doesn't have confidence in his ability to kick a set shot drop punt over that distance. They're on the board though. 3-5.
8: Dogs led it by 4 points. Back in the middle we go. Harry Mackay doing the ruck duties that time. As Hollins comes off the wing, he's dragged down by Bontempelli. He's opposite number four, and the Bont gets rewarded and the advantage for the Dogs. Sanders trying to hit a lead up with young Hines, but Cowan gets back.
9: Ollie Hollins down behind plate.
8: Takes the mark, spreads it to Carroll. Haynes has provided the handball receive on the way through. Spots up Newman.
9: This is where you've got to have Kemp down the line because Harry's up near the plate.
8: To Carroll, to Haynes, who hooks it across his body. Oh, and it does a little wrong and inside. That's how the Sharon can operate sometimes. Karmas.

0: they're trying to draw free kicks from each one another. The umpire just said, you two idiots, just hand the ball back, will you?
1: And he was having nothing of Ollie Holland's trying to crib a few extra metres on the mark.
0: Well, umpire, I've given him a few slaps. I should say well done when they do it.
1: Shearer. White to Newman. Centre half pack. He goes to Haynes. It slipped through the bread basket. Newman. Oh, he threw it up rugby style. And the umpire standing there, the same one, says that's definitely a throw. Frazier with the kick inside forward 50. West getting back there. Good defensive work from Cowan. All over the boundary line. Right half forward here for the Bulldogs.
0: He's done well, Cowan, hasn't he? So the number two, he's still under 50 games. Now, as a true back flanker, he's not going to turn into Bruce Doole or anything like that, but he's turned into a reliable half-back player who will lock down an opponent and give you everything he's got.
2: Umpire tosses it back in. Mackay, front position. That's the ground level ball for Wilson. A little hot the handball, though, for Carroll that time. The gather here by Sanders. A high up and under inside 50. Newman had front position on Jones. Ground level ball for Richards. Davidson. And does a 360 turn. Puts it to the hot spot. Lewis competes. Bontempelli front and square. Little gear fumble. Lost his footing, Artie Jones. Still trying to get back on it. Blues trying to get out of the squeeze. Florence and Newman, who gets the kick out. Big fly from Davidson, the juggling mark. He takes just inside 50. The team's trying to control the footy. The Dogs will get a shot at goal.
0: Here's the goal kicker, Sam Davidson. Playing on the wing, which is one of the, for the Doggies, predominantly in his couple of seasons there. But he's, I don't think he's ever played wing before in his life, and his lesser career.
2: Runs on that little right arc. Oh, he's kicked into the man on the mark.
0: He's throttled him with it.
2: And now,
0: that kick from 3 metres away went flush into the man on the mark's chest. That was like one of those nasty days as a junior. You just get the wet ball, say, I don't like the bloke on my mark. I'm going to kick it straight at him.
2: So Mackay in the ruck contest this time. As the Blues looking to clear it. Big fist in Dale over the top of Evans. Rather tossed in. Dogs by 4 points. 17 and a half travelled on the Elders clock. You can win a $10,000 travel voucher with Elders Finance.
0: Ollie Florent, the most possessions on the ground with 12, thanks to Australian made.
1: Andrew throwing behind Emmett. Smith releases Cripps. Uses Ainsworth running past. Williams running into space. Ball bounces in front of him. He tries just to toe poke it up into the air. It's to his advantage. Whacks it on the left boot. Top of the goal square for the Blues. Busslinger back out on the ground. Competing. Cummins copped it up. Ison Evans can't find a way through.
3: Over the boundary line and out of play right forward pocket to the Blues.
0: How much are the goals at a premium this quarter? There's one goal kick for the quarter, and it's the Blues. So they've seized up the Dogs' ability. I talked about their efficiency in the first quarter. This is great by Carlton.
1: Cripps took a chest mark from the boundary. Throw in.
0: Oh,
1: Selwood's clearing kick. It'll bounce out of defensive 50, which means it's a lasso free kick to the Blues.
2: So Hayward with ball in hand. Looks up to a very crowded forward 50.
0: Yeah, Harry should draw it.
2: And Jagger Smith about 60 from home.
0: They've winged Harry.
2: He's going to put it in that direction. Cripps. Big fly from the side by Kemp. Couldn't take the mark. Dogs with a clearing kick. McNeil stands underneath the footy. Who can win the ground level ball? Dogs through Richards. Bontempelli. He'll normally use it pretty well. That time, just didn't quite find the target. Allows the Blues back in. Hewitt, Wilson, feeds it back to Wiedering. He's going to find a couple of options boundary side. Although coming off the bench, Norton got the turnover for the Dogs. That's a huge moment. Bontempelli, the slips catch mark taken by Baker.
0: It was like he got tagged in, wasn't it? He came off the turnbuckle.
1: Baker's short, too short to Frazier. Has to link up with Bontempelli, back to Frazier, retreats ground to Busslinger. Now goes to centre half forward with the kick. It's okay. Bramble takes the mark.

0: Well, Norton's got a favourable matchup as he goes to it.
1: And he pokes it in the direction of West. He's the last man standing in the contest. Bobble out of one palm into the other. Takes the mark. Slight angle. 30 from home.
0: He's shown an ability to do that, Riley West. When there's bigger men around in the pack seeking the ball, he just sits behind and relies on his good judgment to see it get the extra meter or so, clear those bigger fellows, and he's able to grasp the mark.
1: Riley West for the Dogs' first goal in this second term. He gets it. And the Dogs are back out to a 10-point lead on the host bus scoreboard. We saw that mark on the replay screen for Harvey Norman. Bonus gift cards with selected Australian-made furniture at Harvey Norman net.
0: Yeah, right. It was an important off-the-bench moment for Aaron Norton. He came in and was able to spoil the pass to the Carlton player, put it into dispute, and then they were able to massage the ball all the way down the ground and get that mark inside forward 50. Once again, and they just seem to get it done when they go inside the 50. $1 apiece in the second quarter, I may add, but it just looks easier for the Dogs to kick a goal.
1: Yep.
0: I know, as I say, it's $1 apiece, but they kind of, when they get in there, they do it easier than Carlton are doing.
1: Ball back in the middle. Better need a lob to go.
0: That's
1: at
0: over
1: it.
0: The line, I thought.
1: Should have been Frazier, taken down by Jagger. Smith, ball pinned. Might have come back in just outside the centre circle.
0: Rory doesn't like it when somebody jumps into him.
1: Goes to ground on the palm down. Frazier had nowhere to go there.
0: I must say,
1: darting again.
0: I never liked it when somebody jumped into me either, who was 115 kilos.
1: One that springs to mind, do you?
0: Oh, just Monkhurst. He just jumped into everyone.
1: The man who owns the whole island, the aeroplane. Is Dale. He needs to get out of the squeeze here, so he goes the big soccer. It might be very good for the Bulldogs as he's spotted Riley West, who's got plenty of acreage on that far wing, and the targeting is fair. That is a beautiful kick. It spots up Lewis inside 50 for the Bulldogs.
0: That is a fantastic kick. That was low, hard, got through the air very quickly. His old man was a better player, Scotty West, but he didn't kick him like that.
1: No.
0: He sort of fluffed them forward a bit.
1: So Lewis gets a look here. 95 centimetres. We talked about him pre-game. Puts it on its way. It goes across the face. Sneaks in for a behind. Scoreboard check for Host Plus. That's a plus. Bulldogs 5-4-34. The Blues 3-5-23.
0: Danger moments for Carlton. Bulldogs are just seemingly getting better as more fatigue creeps into the second quarter. Balls with Ollie Hollins on the defensive wing area.
1: Goes towards the centre wing. Hustling a mate at a contest. McGowan at ground level lost it. Sanders, bat out of his grasp. Evans just got hands to it to get it to McGowan. Floats it towards half forward. Taking the intercept mark is Bramble for the Dogs. Baker, a sitting duck for Carroll, but he was composed under pressure, took the mark.
0: He was too nice to him there, Carroll. He ran around him to try and spoil it. He should have just planted his knee into him, and that would have at least taken him to ground.
1: Davidson got the 1-2 from Frazier, and then Dale is run down. Brilliant tackle from Cowan. Defensive side of the outer wing for the Blues.
0: That's that player I said, he gives you everything he's got. He's one of those true gritty halfback flankers.
1: He's getting it done tonight. The ball's in his area. Ball gets over the back here for the Blues. Trying to track it, young Hines. Davidson. Bramble. Right alongside the boundary line. Feeds it further afield to Dale. Along to Sanders. A chain of handballs for the Dogs. Stops. Props. Lost his footing. Handballs over the top to Baker. They couldn't get clear. They were clear.
0: Tell you what's really, it's out of bounds now. What's really noticeable, whoever has Jacob Wietery, like if Lewis is, there's a handover, Lewis just sacrifices himself and leads up the ground. He is viable, but they're not going to kick it to him. And Wietering's second-guessing himself, do I stay and double-team Norton, or do I chase this lad Lewis out?
1: Rob trying to pluck it out of the ruck to no avail. Frazier was stripped of it. Blues through Wilson. Hewitt feed it through the squeeze. Florent, now back to Cowan. The release kick
2: towards the wing. Carroll, good use of the body, takes the mark against Davidson. True centre wing on the far side.
1: And it's up Ison on debut.
0: Got to wait for some players to get forward of him and get set.
1: And launches it now inside 50. McGovern almost ran underneath it. Smith lurking. So too Butterick got it to Busslinger. Hoists it out of defensive 50, but it'll come back. Fell into the lap of Carroll. Left half forward for the Blues. Trailing by 11 points. For Host Plus, that's a plus. Carroll's kick inside 50. Lob. Working back for the Dogs. Was pleading that he took the mark. Play on the crawl. Everyone had stopped apart from Paddy Cripps, who tried to pressure the ball out. Hewitt receives it, but kills are too shallow and a minus score. 10 points the margin in favour of the Dogs.
0: Had a claim, Rory, didn't he?
1: I reckon it was a fair argument.
0: Yeah.
1: Harvey Norman replay. Should have been.
2: Dogs have worked into the wing. Davidson brought down. Good strong tackle. And a young Ison in the arms. And Paul will toss this one up. Between wing and half forward for the Blues. Pitting at the big fly. Trying to palm it down the throat to Walsh. He was besieged by Sanders. Frazier taken into the ground. They pile in over the top here. And Paul will come in and throw it up once again. 10-point lead for the Bulldogs. 26 and a half travelled on the Elders clock in the second quarter. Hands and knees, Walsh trying to feed it through to Smith, but then had to lay the tackle on Kennedy. It's tough to get a clean kick in there at the moment.
0: So this is, so it's going to be another ball up. Another ball up inside, in between the 250-metre arcs. Both teams. Doggies have gone inside 450 22 times. Carlton 23. It's not getting to the ends all that much. Once again, the siren goes. So the ball is kind of living in between the 250-metre arcs. Hence, we only have the one goal apiece in that second quarter. It's an arm wrestle.
1: The Dogs by 10. 5-4-34 plays 3-6-24, and as Durham indicates, it is an arm wrestle between two teams trying to push their case as they head towards the middle part of the season. 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
2: 40-odd metres out, Patrick Cripps across his body. Well, it works. Skinner gets the goal. Margin back to 4 points.
1: Well, Norton's got a favourable matchup and he goes to it.
2: And he posts it in the direction of West. Was the last man standing in the contest. Bobble out of one palm into the other. Takes the mark. Slight angle. 30 from half. Riley West for the Dogs' first goal in this second term. He gets it. Dogs are back out to a 10-point lead.
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1: And it is that 10-point lead at half-time. The Western Bulldogs 5-4-34 leading the Blues 3-6-24 after the Dogs led by 8 at quarter-time. We'll get into the Choices Flooring Half-Time Floor Show.
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1: 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Matthew Cox alongside Brett Phillips and Dermot Brereton tonight from Marvel Stadium, which we should point out, the roof being closed, given it's been open more recently, but it's shut tonight. Derm, your observations from that opening half.
0: So I think Carlton, if you're Carlton, you're feeling like you have a massive chance to take this game out. If you came here thinking, oh, well, the Dogs have got Rory Logg back and they're starting to get some players together, they're getting the band back together and they're going to be pretty good from here in. Guess what? They are incredibly beatable tonight. They're not functioning all that well. They just have an efficiency when they get inside 50 in the first quarter only compared to Carlton. That's the only difference in the game. The second quarter was an arm wrestle, a goal apiece. But it looks like Carlton are saying, you know what? In moments when we don't have to go fast, let's take it easy. Let's actually just own the ball. Let's squirt it around by foot and we can own it in the back line. We can share it from side to side. And when we can go fast, that's up to the decision makers to go fast on that occasion. They just aren't getting bang for buck when they go inside forward 50. I don't have the stats back here and everybody at halftime at marvel when they all get on their phones. It's hard to get a signal through here on mine to get the stats out. You might have it there. Inside 50s, I reckon, would be pretty well. It was a plus one the last time I looked. Yeah, plus one to Carlton. And they're, what are they, 10 points behind. So they're right in this game if they could clean up their inside 50s. Harry, I won't say he's returned to form from several weeks ago because he's clunked a couple in the first quarter, but he's not reading the play and getting to the end of the line. So a lot of the time, play slow, and Carlton only have one option. They've got no runners through the middle, or everybody's seized up. They've got to go down the line, and he's leaving it to somebody else. He's a half kick off away from where the drop of the ball is, and he's loitering out there. Harry, you have to be underneath that kick. As good as you are and as damaging you are close to the goal, it ain't getting close to the goal unless you bring it to ground 55 metres out on those kicks down the line. So they can get better value out of Harry for, in a team sense. The midfield, the two captains are, I think they're symbolic of this game. They are both handy, both being good-ish without being match winners, and they're playing on each other. They're cancelling each other out, and that's what these two teams are doing. The sheer difference in this game is the first quarter the Dogs were able to get efficiency and capitalise going inside 50. Interesting to see Carlton playing with that shorter game, happy to own the footy and then try and go faster. I reckon they've been pretty good in the contest. I reckon they're doing the Bulldogs in actual contest. So you'd kind of come here and say, that'll be a break-even area, and I reckon Carlton are winning that. So there's a lot to work on for the Blues if they can just tidy up a fraction of how they go inside 50. They're a massive shot.
1: So is that then the smart play for Australian-made week, May 18 to 24, just sharpening that component of the game up?
0: So the one thing they'll be doing, the coach, Josh, will be looking at his team now and saying, guys, we have to find separation inside forward 50. We don't all run to goal and say, kick it long, kick it over the back, and I'll run into space and mark it over the back. You know what? We have to have multiple direction leads. So if there's two target players inside forward 50, you've got to run to different spots. You've got to open up space for each other. So they'll have to work on a method where they can give their forwards the best chance of receiving the footy from the players further afield. They're right in it.
2: Derm, just a couple of our categories. A missable moment for drink wise. You won't miss a moment if you drink wise.
0: Jeepers. Now, you know what? The second quarter sort of blanked me out here because it was an arm wrestle in the second quarter. What do we got from the first quarter? So
1: Bont's goal.
0: Yeah, well, you kind of expect that from the Bont, don't you? We'll go with Bont's goal. No worries.
1: Not much on the menu.
0: No, there's not a lot. I've enjoyed the game, even though it's not going to... This one is not going to actually... People aren't going to say, I was there round 10 in 2026. They're not going to say that, but I'm actually enjoying the contest. It's a willing contest.
2: Well, it's been in close. We might get a more immediate response here. Tackler of the game for Crusher Boats. They're great friends. Tackle your next fishing adventure.
0: Who is it?
2: In a bar crusher.
0: Is it the big fella?
1: The big fella from the Blues.
0: Well, see, I don't count the ruckman. I don't count the ruckman for tackles because what happens a lot of the time is they go for the ruck. Neither of them wins it. It drops a half a metre away from them. One of them grabs it and the other tackles him. Yeah. And they plump up their tackle numbers. It wasn't me, coach. I laid five tackles.
1: He's got rid of the...
2: We're on fire in the last two categories. No one's really just jumping off the page here.
0: I tell you who laid the best tackle was Cowan in that second quarter. He's a ripper. There's been good heat from both teams. That's why I say, look, it's not a highlight match, but there's been really good pressure and heat from both teams in the middle of the ground. The best tackler was Cowan on that back flank, where if he gets through the opposition player, they pretty well walk it into goal. But not on his watching. He stuck it and lay it and they weren't going anywhere.
1: He's killed off the ruckman. He's killed off the bloke that brings the ball back in after a behind.
0: Yeah,
1: that's right. We're going to have no players left out on the ground.
0: I don't know why we give that stat to the kick-in. Hey, at least make him kick, touch it on his boot again. kick it over the line.
1: Looks like over some bit of theatre. 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
0: Let's not go around the grounds today.
1: I'll skip over Melbourne's 39-point win over the Hawks. And the other game today was the 68-point win for the Crows over the Kangaroos over at the Adelaide Oval. A second term of brilliance put that game to bed.
2: Absolutely. Team goals.
0: Early. You know what? I reckon the 39-point loss flattered Hawthorn. I thought they were a lot worse than that. Couldn't put it together. They're going through a flat spot.
1: As every team does around this point of the season, our travel partner is Signet. 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For Australian Made Week, May 18 to 24. 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
11: Third quarter at Marvel Stadium about to get underway with the Dogs 5-4-34 leading the Blues 3-6-24. Matthew Cox, Brent Phillips and Dermot Brereton with you this evening here on AFL Nation. All thanks to 4-20 Traveller. Derm, what are we predicting to happen in this second half?
12: Well, the Bond either gets motoring and takes along that midfield with him. Ed Richards could get into gear. They just need one, maybe two of those midfielders to actually slip right into gear and they could gap the Blues. And on the other hand, if the Blues keep scragging and just punting away and this game continues to go the way it is and the Blues decide to give their forwards a better look at receiving the footy, Carlton are a massive chance here. So I'd almost be playing McGovern down back, trying to get match them for a bit of size down there. And, yeah, just leave it up front and go a little bit smaller. Just have Kemp and Harry Mackay in the forward line and smaller crumbing players or agile players who will lead around like your Haywood or Ainsworth even can play out of the goal square.
11: They are certainly in the contest, though.
12: Oh, yeah.
11: Despite trailing by 10 points on the Doys for Tractors scoreboard.
12: Baby Dahl to the wing.
11: About to get underway. Here's Brett Phillips.
13: Thank you, Coxie. Here trying to get a better result inside 50. The Blues in this third quarter. Big tackle by Lob on Hewitt just outside the centre circle.
14: Ooh, he's got all aggressive all of a sudden.
13: Well, stops. Pivnet. Come over the top with a little touch. Wilson the gatherer at ground level. Ainsworth, feed it back to Haynes, off half back. Nice and takes the juggling mark, the debutant. It's gone okay.
12: He strikes the ball beautifully on that left foot.
13: Left footer. It's a delight to watch. High ball towards Pitternet. Big fist in from Lobb. Ground level ball to be won. Nice gather by McNeil. Sanders. McNeil. Light little handball to Butterick. Can he hit up the target? He was looking for Norton, but chopped off here for the Blues by Wilson.
12: This first, what is it, 45 seconds, it's noticeable. The Dogs have run their three of their forwards straight up into the midfield. They're trying to choke the midfield, and that's why they got picked off coming forward. Looking to kick the ball into space. Can't go down the line. Get that kick.
5: It's going to be a lasso.
13: Yeah.
5: I think the umpire deemed it to come off Bailey Dale's leg. We're going to need the replay screen for Harvey Norman. Bonus gift cards with selected Australian-made furniture at Harvey Norman now.
12: Short lead up there. That's not what the lasso rule was brought in for.
5: No. It is Ainsworth has the footy. Attacking side of the outer wing goes inside 50. Ball spills to Smith. Front and centre. Curls it to the square. Cripps was waiting there. Selwood bustling up. And the Dogs work it to Richards, who takes the mark back to Hawkinshaw.
12: He didn't really protect the drop, the space there, Cripps, when he was going for the ball to mark it over the back.
13: Richards with the clearing kick. Big fly from Artie Jones. He gets the ground level ball. After competing in the air, Hines brought down the tackle. Blues will get back possession. Outside the boot kick from Hewitt inside 50. Spilling the mark. Down there was Selwood that time. Ball stops about 30 out from the Blues goal.
12: How good was Artie Jones' recovery?
13: Hiddenet just grabbed out of the ruck, handballed forward. Hewitt, the big tackle. And Butterick pins the arms. Another stoppage inside 50 here for Carlton.
12: He just turtled up then. He just pulled the head back into the shell and covered up and absorbed the tackle. Umpire says no prior.
13: No tap from either ruckman to hold. It'll be a free kick to Lobb.
12: Which
13: is the arms there going, what the hell? And it's going to be a Lobb free kick. Awesome. Deep in defence.
5: We seem to be doing that more and more, don't we? Lobb to the wing. Off hands. Jones read it best. Handball trying to put it out in front of Hines, who had to turn tackler. Jones involved. Hines extracts.
12: He'll be hurt.
5: Almost released West.
12: Hines will be hurt from that. He got turned in the tackle and he turned his head flush into a knee. He's hurt now.
5: Leaning out there. Hines from the ground earlier in the game too with a concern, Nick Hines.
12: He's given the umpire a mouthful as well.
13: He is. That's an eagle stare. He's given his wonder.
12: Yeah, Frankston boy.
5: Richards' kick is smothered. Hewitt trying to trap it in. Up above his shoulders and then lost control of it, battling with Richards. Ainsworth able to pump the handball out in front of Walsh, was searching for Haywood, missed him. Ball trundles over the line. It's a lasso. Free kick the way the Dogs are back.
12: See, Ballydale shepherded that ball over the line to get the lasso.
13: Inboard kick to Frazier was spot on. Gives it to the box. Spread. Right into the heart of Marvel Stadium to Butterick. They're full of running the Dogs. Selwood's come from behind the footy. Peeled off half back. Leads ice into the footy. Went to ground. Little hold of the champ, but in that clean position.
12: For Carlton, it's not a bad free kick.
13: Selwood drives it inside 50, looking for the lead up Norton, but chopping it off Newman. And it got into the lane. And now's in two minds. Almost got himself into trouble. Fed it to Wietering. Back to Cowan. Who goes along to the boundary line. Spots up Kemp. Who's
12: problem is Harry's on the other wing.
13: Yep.
12: And so Kemp's on the back flank. They have no key forwards ahead of this now. It has to be Cripps down the line.
13: Ball in the hands of Carroll. That thumping left boot. Hit a net. Cripps direction. No one could take the mark. There's a shove and a free kick. We'll go to Buku Kamis. For the Dogs at half back. We led it by 10 points. Five travelled on the eldest clock in this third quarter.
5: Walsh retreats to Busslinger. Switches play to the broadcast side. Oh! Butterick.
12: He's tough, isn't he? He's a ripper.
5: Will harden up the former son. Goes to Dale, who takes off. Davidson is used. Gives it back to Dale. Goes in the Norton direction. Two to beat.
12: Well done, son.
5: Cowan takes the intercept mark.
12: Came off his man, Riley West, to be the third man up. Read that beautifully.
5: Had an impact. Got the intercept. Sends it down the line. Cripps and Pitnett involved in this contest. Hollands now releases Smith.
13: Accelerated Smith. Oh, puts it around the bootlaces. Herrick, I didn't appreciate that. Busslinger, Richards, Butterick. Frazier brought down by Ollie Hollands in the tackle. Almost out the Bulldogs. Stopped in their tracks by the Blues.
12: He tried to drill the kick to Harry. You dab that kick over that distance. 25 metres, nobody between you and the target.
13: Needham lob contest again. Free kick will go the way of Ainsworth.
12: I just left it here a bit, Carlton.
13: Flares it wide to half forward. Young Ison.
12: Well, he can play on and he's a chance here.
13: It's a nice debut. Sends it to Carroll, the two left footers. Carroll will now go long and strong. Will it get the journey? You bet.
12: They've left it.
13: He's kicked his second. And Carlton get the deficit back to just 4 points. On the Deutz Fahr Tractor scoreboard. Nothing better is there, Derma. Left footer from long range. It's one of the great sights in footy.
12: It's got a little bit of an action like I'm going to go back to yesteryear now. Remember Mark Bayes?
13: Oh, yeah.
12: That laconic stroll on, amble onto the left foot and just long levers, caresses the ball off the boot, but it travels 60 each time. Some sort of player, wasn't he?
13: Sundays at the SCG when they were kicking 30-plus goals under Tommy Hafey. Mark Browning. Left footers
5: galore.
12: Beautiful kick.
5: I think I might have to go down that YouTube rabbit hole you went down earlier today, BP. Pitnett taps down.
12: He's going to be doing for crossing the line.
5: Going to come back to Rory Bond. A bramble on the broadcast wing. Someone to cut at him inside 50. It's Norton. And he takes the mark. 45-degree angle will kick from 50 at right half forward.
12: These new ruck rules about the line crossing the line, have they been made up by somebody who's never been in the ruck? I've only contended about four or five in my life. I reckon I've got a better handle on it than the umpires.
5: Norton comes in on approach. It's just fading to the left. Not back, no, it has crossed the line. It is a minus score the way of the Dogs. That means they go to a 5-point lead on the Deutz Fahr Tractors scoreboard, ticking over 8 minutes, third turn on the Elders clock.
13: So Newman with the kicking duties for the Blues. Spots up Oleg Florent at half-back. Comes inboard with the kick to Harry Dean. Half-back is where the Blues are parked at the moment.
12: Keep it safe, Harry.
13: 5-point lead to the Dogs. That left boot goes up the line. Big strong mark taken by Carroll. More of a dainty left foot this time to Chera.
12: That handle.
13: Didn't see him on the flyby coming through. Now Chera will launch this one inside 50. Cripps direction. Competing Kemp in the air as well. Ground level. The Blues. McGovern brings it back to the hot spot. He was looking for Ollie Hollands and Ed Richards. Across the front of the pack, got it through for a behind. Nine travelled, Deutz Fahr Tractor scoreboard. You can jump the fence to a Deutz Fahr Tractor where the grass is always greener, Coxie, with the German engineering precision.
5: As Richards took the mark. Evans forced him to go back on it, then he took off. Carroll got over the top of McNeil. McNeil then shoved him into Artie Jones. Jones now goes to ground. Taken by Lewis, inside 50, Emmett takes the mark for the Dogs, 45 degree angle, 40 out, edging into the left forward pocket.
12: Quick movement, got a 3-on-1 in the Dogs' forward half of the ground to their favour. They were able to get the ball through the middle of the ground very quickly and got that sufficient win there. It was a contested footy, they still had to win it, but they did it very, very well. Good kick in, inside 50. This fellow, I mean, he's very tall. What is it, 199 centimetres? But
5: he's searching for his first career goal. Only a minor score prior to this. Like at two minor scores as it floats through the left. 5-point margin reinstated for the Western Bulldogs and the Deutz Fahr Tractor scoreboard.
12: his kicking action, when he kicked it, both hands, the palms are up above his shoulders on the strike, and they both waver and flap around a little bit. That's a very unusual kicking action.
13: So Carlton chip their way out of the back 50, and Eisen with ball in hand. That's the wave on. He's just coming back inboard to Florent. Chip it further afield. It's missed the target by an absolute mile. Right into the breadbasket of Bontempelli. It was intended for Evans. This could be costly for Carlton.
12: He won't waste
13: it. As the Bont sinks one inside 50. Emmett Direction going back and taking the mark. Flying lucky to make amends.
12: He wasted it. Ollie.
13: Goes in short to Cowan. He has been rock solid with ball in hand.
12: So they've got a good grid across the ground now, the Dogs. So they're forcing kick down the line rather than allowing short passes.
13: In the pit net direction. And they feed it by hand through. Cripps takes a bounce. Comes back inboard. Sweeps the handball for Walsh. Not ideal because he knew that contact was coming. It came from Frazier. Ball back in the hands of the Dogs. Sanders took it from Bontempelli. Flicked it wide to Dale. He's got some metres to play with in front of him. He's had two bounces. Now kicks the ball towards half forward. Mark taken by young Lewis. He's just outside 50.
12: He's a lefty.
13: He's playing on. Now he goes. Long, deep, right towards the hot spot. Haynes was there for Carlton to get it through for a behind.
12: Just excessive ball use by Carlton on the forward side of the ground. Cripps handballing back into traffic. Not a perfect handball. Makes his teammate stop and he gets gobbled up.
5: Williams still inside defensive 50.
12: Great kick.
5: Pearson ball to Evans. Takes it on the logo. Centre wing. Inside 50. Getting up. Kemp interrupted by Cummins. Kemp back onto it. Finds Smith. Still beyond 50. Loads up long. Back and goal square for Jagger Smith. Oh, it bounced on its point. McNeil got a hand to it. And then it's over the line from behind.
12: The club then just popped straight up.
5: It's Sprinkler. Minor score. 5-point lead to the Dogs as the arm wrestle continues here at Marvel Stadium.
13: So Dale to bring it back into play. Just ambles out of his defensive goal square and short to Sanders. He's looking to clear here. Sanders will measure this one. It's intended for Emmett. Right there with him was Florent. And they pile in. Evans on the bottom of that pack for Carlton. Fred up. So a 5-point lead for the Dogs. AFL Nation for the 4-20 traveller. Big ball to be won in the congestion here. Chera couldn't control it. Jagger Smith flicked the handball back to Walsh. He had plenty of company. Couldn't take it cleanly. Bontempelli. Arrowhead with the boundary line. Couldn't control it. And the Blues through Smith. Florent. Haynes. They get through the traffic. Sweeping handball over the top to Walsh. Now the inside 50 kick for Carlton. McGovern had to fly from behind. Evans at the front of the pack. He's slung in the tackle. Selwood is trying to jump all over McGovern. Williams had his kick partially smothered. It's not pretty. Eisen might have taken some high contact. Umpire put the whistle away. The Carlton army are up and about. Not happy.
12: He's a bit sticky on Eisen because the umpire has seen him drop and lower his height a couple of times already in the tackle and hasn't paid the head high. That time he was entitled to go for the ball on the ground and got taken high.
5: Cripps did the ruck work against Emmett. Williams can't escape. Ball close to the boundary line. It'll be taken over. And the hostile home fans. They've had an emotional week. And they're getting more and more emotional. That temperature running up the ream in score ream. Australia's favourite. Mackay sees parting. And he misses to the right. And that frustration just increases. 4-point margin in favour of the Dogs on the Deutsche Tractor scoreboard. There's a dying minutes right now. Only midway through the third. Totting up. Dale runs out of his defensive goal square, gained some valuable metres, came right up the middle to Norton.
12: Well, you know 60 points is going to win this tonight. We're on 37 and 33.
13: Norton flares it wide to Butterick. He takes a step back inside. Now the kick towards attacking 50. Baker trying to get one over the back. Paddles into the path of Hines. Coming across for the Blues with Chera. And he took some high contact. We'll get the free kick.
12: Free kick count 13 to Carlton, 14 to the Doggies. Thanks to Australian made.
13: So Chera will play the percentage kick up the boundary line here.
14: That's in the back.
13: Haywood and Butterick.
12: He disguised that well, Butterick. Jumped early, put the knee into the back of Haywood, moved him under the ball and flayed an arm at the footy as if he was going for it, but never had any intention.
13: And it bounds on Lasu Kennedy inside 50 here for the Dogs. A whistle and a free kick.
12: That's stiff because that should have been a free kick to Haywood. If you know football, that was a free kick against Butterick, and it goes in back inside 50 on that free kick. And then they plop one out. So I don't know how that one came. I was watching the movement elsewhere.
13: Another look at that on the...
12: Yeah. Need that on the...
13: For Harvey Norman.
12: Harvey Norman replay screen.
13: Norton on the runway. Drills it. The Dogs. His second. Get back out to a 10-point lead. 6-7-43. Carlton. 4-9-33 on the Dogs far tractor scoreboard.
12: Still got to put them through. So you're going to get some breaks and you're going to get hurt by some of them as well. Looks like there's a... It was a... Ah, no. The young lad, Billy Wilson, he wasn't facing the ball and he just tried to put a tiny block. It's minute, but it's a free kick. You can't do that. You can't face away from the incoming ball. A player's approaching it and... put a shoulder block on him, even if it's light as that. It's a free kick.
15: 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Back in the middle, low up against Mackay. Ainsworth crumbing inside 50. McGovern slipped over. Harmus got the handball out. Sanders, who was prominent early, got a little quiet. Coffield, oh, he slips over too. Halfback for the Dogs, Bramble. His safety blanket sends it towards the centre wing. Wiedering comes in with the authority fist over the boundary line, out of play.
12: They're not getting much ground ball inside 50, Carl. If they don't mark it, they're not really getting snaps away or gathering. So they just need somebody to find some of the footy. They haven't really got... anyone down there. Frankie Evans is probably the only ground level player they've got.
15: Sanders fell on top of it. Got the handball out to Lobb, who's wrapped up on Mackay. Another stoppage. Centre wing out of side. 10-point lead to the Dogs. Ticked over the 18 minutes third term on the oldest clock.
13: Lobb won the palm down. There's a whistle. It's the closest umpire that'll hold. He spotted on Harry Mackay. That's come back to Ainsworth.
12: He's given them a little bit of nip around the middle of the ground. The last couple of weeks he's gone into the centre bounce a little bit more than what we've seen him over the years.
13: Ainsworth goes in short to Wilson. He's beyond the wing for the Blues. Drills a low ball inside forward 50. Went over a set of hands and rolls into that right forward pocket for a boundary throw-in. Dogs by 10 points. Linda stay ahead of the ledger. As they try and get this team put back together as the year goes on.
15: Tossed in. Cripps bursting through the back, shuffling towards goal, and he gets it. Brilliant goal for Cripps. His second. Goal of day contender for Beaumonts, where bathrooms begin. And I tell you what, it's a big moment for Bendix, the best known breaks. When the skipper's able to put through his second goal of the match, bringing the margin back to 4 points, Dermot Brereton.
12: Where the ball drops from the boundary line throwing, Cripps starts from the outward bound side. Soon as it's thrown up, he times it to hit the front of the ruckman at pace. He does it beautifully. The ball just trickles down to him. He's able to gather it. He takes and absorbs the tackle from Ed Richards. He carries in for about 2 to 3 steps, but he's never really retarded. Drops it onto his left foot and just the dribble through. Pure power. That is Cripps at his very, very best. And the bunt wasn't there.
13: Ball back in the middle. As the Dogs go forward, Baker on hands and knees, gave it to Richards. Try to feed it through to Davidson, cut off by Florent, who keeps the ball ahead of himself. He's got the extra support. Chera now releases inside forward 50. Camp, Karmas, a good old-fashioned one-on-one battle. The ball goes to ground.
12: Gee, that was well done by Ollie Florent then. Just took the initiative, came off his man, ran forward, and then in the end, after just shuffling the floor, patted it away to his man, teammates of advantage.
13: Leads the way for the Blues with 21 disposals for Australia made. Karmas with a clearing kick outside defensive 50. There is that man, Ollie Florent, a little handball to Williams. Back to Florent. Want to turn away from the traffic. Back to Williams. They get through the traffic. Away to Jagger Smith. Hits up Haywood. Now the inside 50 kick. It's deep, it's long, it's strong. It just goes to the left-hand side.
12: Gee, that's a big kick. But it's from out there, shooting from 55-6, low percentage to get that through.
13: Margin 3 points, 21 travel, Dogs lead it.
15: Dale gave it to Sanders, back to Dale, to the wing. Selwood takes a nice mark. Over the top, oh, this is risky. Artie Jones is in some space at right half forward. Pops it up towards the square. Lewis. Wintering went down. Back on his feet. Norton. Little toe poke kick is okay. Mark taken by Hines. Slightly right of centre. 20 out.
12: So Carlton were doing all of the attacking and they're thrusting, throwing everything they can, trying to get that shot away. They kick that long point from Haywood and then they're just totally unsettled when the ball comes out quickly. And they find it into space, the Dogs, and are able to go inside with really no pressure at all once they get forward to the centre.
15: Hines on the runway, and he converts. 9-point margin on the Blues for Tractor's scoreboard for the Western Bulldogs. 7-7-49 plays, 5-10-40. 22.5 travel, third term on the Elders clock, win with Elders Finance.
12: So once again, as I was saying earlier, the Carlton goal takes brilliance from Cripps. It takes tenacity, it takes hard grit to run through the pack, absorb tackles and kick the goal. The Doggies do it, and they find themselves in space, and they go inside forward 50, square the ball up, and it's an uncontested mark inside forward 50. It's a lot easier. The method is so much easier and less taxing. They are able to score freely when they go in compared to Carlton. Everything is hard fought, but they're having a dip, and they smell that they've got a shot here, Carlton.
13: Powered by expert Dermot Brereton tonight at the drop. From the restart was Hewitt, who sends the Blues towards half-forward. Selwood won the strength battle that time. He gave it to Buslinger. Those identical twins. He kicks it inboard. Drop mark here by Ed Richards. Ground level ball. Blues do it nicely. Flick it by hand. Hewitt, Ainsworth, lowers the eyes. Lace out. Little fumble there from Kemp, though. Evans, they're queuing up. They've made hard work of it, the Blues. Back towards the teeth of goal there from Ainsworth. And probably should have been a certain goal, yeah. Almost.
12: Well, certain shot. Yeah. Set shot from 40 out. Yeah, Kemp was like the slips fielder who thought, fingers up or fingers down? Do I catch this? Pointing fingers down or up? Will I go in the hands or on the chest? And in the end, it hit his chest before he was ready.
15: Well, Bramble's kick is risky. Chera came in, knocked it away from Butterick, who turned tackler. As Carlton end up with a footy. Williams inside 50, Bramble.
12: See, there's no skill in that. He pushes him under the footy and then marks it on his chest.
15: Bramble goes to Selwood, who went searching for Jones. Ollie Holland stood in the path but went to ground. Jones kept it alive. Hamble's out in front. Gathers. Hamble inboard. Hines now under the pump. Sanders there in support. Trying to work his way through Hollands and then handballs over the boundary line out of play. It'll be a lasso the way of the Blues. And things have gone up a notch here at Marvel Stadium. It is an 8-point margin in favour of the Dogs.
13: 25 minutes gone, third quarter. Newman with ball in hands for Carlton. Uses up his allocation of time. Sends it towards half forward. Lobb's got his name written all over it, unopposed in the end.
12: That's poor from Pitnett. He looked for Lobb's body and thought, I'll just shepherd the ball, bring it to ground nice and easy, and he allowed Lob to slip in.
13: Chips it over the top to Ed Richards. Eyes darting inboard. He's off and running. Pulls the kick wide. Right. A couple of options at half forward. Kennedy's one of those. Gets the ball moving quickly. Long and strong in the Norton direction at the back. David's in front of the pack. He'll do the ground level stuff as well, Norton. Turning on a sixpence. West, little fend off. Trying to hold his feet. Fumble. Chera back in for Carlton. With some extra support through Wilson, who releases to Hewitt. And the Blues will get out of their back 50 to Evans.
12: 2 minutes to go in this third quarter.
5: In a boundary update for Thrive, your streamlined small business growth platform, Bailey Williams out of the game with a hamstring injury. So another concern for the Dogs. Ball over the line, out of play. Centre wing out of sight for a boundary throw-in.
12: How good has that key matchup been for Holman Plumbing between Jacob Wiedering and Aaron Norton? It goes deep, and Wiedering's trying to block off every entry, and then he has to make it up ground to get to Norton to try and stop that. There's a free kick on the boundary line throw-in. He's not having a good 5 minutes. Oh, hang on. Oh, Pitto was on the mark, pitting that. So me in the ruck, and it was you. And then he just vacates the mark, and the umpires let him get away with it.
5: The free kicks ended up going Kennedy too for the Dogs. Long inside 50, Pitnet backing back, got hands to it. West bursting through, trying to take on too much. Dean got in the path. Walsh now wide to Williams, under pressure from Jones, uses Hollands. Halfback flank, and they've been able to work it out to Smith. 27 travel, third term on the Elders clock. It's the Dogs by 8 points. The Blues trying to work it off halfback. Newman and Smith combining. And the kick. Oh, long. And a couple of dives with a cherry all by himself. And nearly fumbled it away.
13: So Lob calls the traffic to him. He's in board on the 45. Emmett. Caulfield by hand. Halfback to Bontempelli. He measures one to half forward. It's a rare miscue from the back. Wilson takes the mark. There for the Blues. Looks by 8 points. So we head towards three-quarter time.

0: the multiple goal kicker for the Bulldogs with two. Carroll and Cripps have kicked two apiece. Saturday winners earlier today around the grounds for Chemist Warehouse Shop. 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A big win for Adelaide over North Melbourne at the Adelaide Oval, and the Demons remaining undefeated at the MCG with a whopping win over the Hawks. Back with a big final quarter here from Marvel Stadium.
1: That quarter on AFL Nation was for Deutz Fir Tractors. Jump the fence to a Deutz Fir Tractor, where the grass is always greener with German engineered precision.
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0: Young Isom, he can play on it. He has a chance, yes. A nice debut, sends it to Carroll, the two left.

0: Cylinders. Kel will now go long and strong. Will it get the journey? You bet.
1: They've lifted.
0: He's kicked his second. Carlton get the deficit back to just 4 points.
2: Tossed in.
0: Cripps bursting through the paint. Shuffling towards goal and he gets it. Brilliant goal for Cripps. His second. Bringing the margin back to 4 points.
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2: It's an 8-point lead at three-quarter time in favour of the Western Bulldogs. 7-7-49 plays 5-11-41. 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Who's got more in the kit bag for this final term, Derm?
1: Well, you feel like the Doggies have the know-how to get this done from here. What have we got? 8-point lead. And they've got the Bont in the middle of the ground. If Carlton are to win this game, it has to be goals kicked from centre bounce clearances. I feel that the only way they can get true shots at goal is clean centre bounce, get it into Harry, who can outsize and outmark his opposition inside forward 25. Maybe someone like Haywood can get to the scatterball gun shot that comes into the forward 50. That's the kind of avenue you're looking at if you're a Carlton supporter. Other than that, the Dogs have some other methods of getting the ball inside theirs and scoring.
0: The final 30 minutes, Blues trying to find a victory. The Dogs trying to get to 6-4, which would be a good result. The players missing. Drop mark here by Walsh. Right in front of us on the wing. Bonapelli with the tackle over the top.
1: Yeah, Cripps and Bond. It's a great matchup, isn't it?
0: First possession here. Walsh put himself in the path. Pitnet trying to storm his way through. He's stripped of it by Frazier. Ground level ball to be won. Chera digging in, head in the trough. He's stopped. A stoppage. AFL Nation for the 4-20 traveller underway in this final quarter. Here's Cripps, the gather. The speed of Florent has led the possessions for Carlton tonight. Away to Chera. Inside 50, the kick was over the head. Hayward, he got some contact. Little push.
1: And he's the knowledgeable forward. Kemp can be dangerous, but Kemp's a mark kick type play. Doesn't get too many in general play. Haywood circulates and gets to difficult to defend spots. Admittedly, they're difficult to score goals from spots as well, but he circulates very, very well. And that first battle between the two captain champions, Bont and Cripper, that's a win to Cripps.
0: So Haywood will start from outside the boundary line, on the junction of the boundary and the 50 at right half forward. Maloney's absolute best strike from here. Gets the skip up now. Will Haywood set that. And five rows back into the Bulldogs cheer squad and it didn't register a score.
2: I want that opportunity back, I think, Will Haywood. 8 points, it remains. Utterick takes the mark. Short ball for Richards. Defensive 50. Is it back to Butterick running past? A kick, though, let down Lewis. Haynes standing in front. Haynes actually was doing a fitness test at three-quarter time for the Blues. Boundary update for Thrive. Streamlined small business growth platform. Cripps has possession of the footy. Attacking side of the broadcast wing. Sets it up inside 50. Oh, Haywood went to ground.
1: He got whacked across the chops. In that mark, the second spoil from Caulfield came right across his chin.
2: Should have been a free kick, wasn't. Caulfield hoping handball. Haywood, Haynes. Lambs ball up half forward.
1: Just thinking about Nick Haynes before, in an era where we've got the likes of Tom Stewart and intercept defenders, in any other era, we'd be lauding Nick Haynes the amount of intercept marks he's taken in his career. There you go.
0: Richards around his body. It's a two-on-two on the wing. Who can keep their feet? Littering did. Feeds it back to Cowan. He's had a good night at the office. Long high ball towards half forward. Flying was young Ison. Now Cripps trying to turn away from trouble. Caulfield had a bit of purchase on his jumper. Just affected the kick. Big ball to be won. Frazier. Sanders. Eyes inboard. Now he'll go up the line. Norton trying to work his way to the front to bring the ball to ground. Jones skirting the pack. Puts the afterburners on. A bit of speed. The left foot, though, left a bit to be designed, to be fair to say.
1: He had to get a 60-metre kick on that to get it right over the back to West, who'd made goal side presence. And in trying to thump the cover off it, he's just barely snicked it and it went at right angles to the boundary.
2: The way we're going, it's going to be who's got the better clang, who's going to win the game. Mackay to the centre wing, he takes the mark. Inboard kick to Cripps is good. Releases Walsh by hand. Searching ball to left half forward. Carroll gets there, takes the mark under pressure from Davidson. It's back to the ground and he'll be walked to the goal square. Matty Carroll lining up for his third.
1: Carroll was getting to his feet. Davidson knew that he was underneath him, and he gets to his feet. He plays on inside 50 for a certain goal. So he just clings on and drags him down a second time. He pumps it through from inside the square, and the Blues are alight.
2: Well, it's hit one of the corporate box windows. It might have done some damage too. Carroll's got three. Margin back to 2 points on the Made Internet and Mobile scoreboard. $25 off for 6 months with Made Internet. 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
1: Whose was the kick that came from the back flank to the inside of the centre, just this side of the centre square, and they move the ball on a 45 degree angle from one wing through to the other half forward flank where Carroll marked. There's a brave kick. Obviously, Josh, the new coach, has told them, be brave, take it on, be brave, we haven't scored enough. Let's see how we go. If we hit the target, we're brave.
0: Big final term at Marvel Stadium. Dogs by two. Carlton get the clearance through Cripps. High ball inside forward 50. Carmas the spoil. There's a whistle.
1: Told you.
0: And a free kick.
1: Harry will just unsettle them, the size of him. You get centre bounce clearances, and they will panic in the one-on-one under it. They're good players. They're good kids. The Buslinger, he's hardly an experienced player. I think it was Buku Karmas who hung on to him, not Buslinger. He's going around the corner.
0: Yeah, we'll double check to Harvey Norman in a moment. Harry converts. And Carter in front.
1: It was a great hit out, a great centre bounce takeaway. That was the best piece of ruck work from Pitternet for the evening.
0: Mackay's second. And the roof's about to come off Marvel Stadium.
1: So the Doggies. Back over to the Bont now, and Ed Richards clog it up in the centre. You can have all the plans you want to win it. I reckon they should just clog it and go, I'm playing on his back right shoulder, my opponent, and I'm stopping him stepping out. If we can get a rebound, we can get three forwards up and make it a real shit fight. and we can score from there. They can't.
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1: Pause. Oh, got it again.
2: Oh, Cripps got away from Kennedy. Handball towards half forward. Evans wins the free kick.
0: Smart.
2: He's put ball. He got underneath the kick. It's high to the top of the square. Kemp throws, couldn't bring it in. Carroll hunting. Handball to Lyson. Curls it back towards the top of the square for the Blues. Punched away, Buslinger still in dangerous territory. Kemp takes possession. Ollie Holland's fumble. Richards, Bontempelli, Bramble, Dogs are clear. Dale will get to Baker at halfback broadcast side.
1: How good were the hands by the Bont? Spotted a man on the outside of the traffic.
0: Baker chipped it over to Bramble. Comes back inboard and kicks an absolute mongrel towards half forward. They're gathered by Wietering, away to Newman. He goes long towards Mackay. Big fist in, and Buslinger kills that footy over the boundary line for a throw in. The Blues lead it by 4 points.
1: Harry's coming off for a rest at the 4 minute mark. Was it 8 minutes? There's only 4 minutes of play gone.
0: Sanders back in for this stoppage for the Dogs. Hit in there. Lob, engage. Who can win the ground level ball? Sanders right there, couldn't get the appropriate bounce. Pitternet did nicely to Cripps. away to Hewitt, who hooks it across his body towards half forward. Front position that time with Bailey Dale for the Dogs.
1: Good mark, good hands. The ball was a top spinner around the corner style kick. Hard to grab them.
2: Dale short to Baker. 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Baker at half back. Moves long towards left half forward for the Dogs. Off the pack, Lewis bounced the handball to Norton. He got edged as he kicked, and it sails into the Carlton race. Out on the full, free kick, away of the Blues, leading by 4 points. Travel 9 minutes final term on the Elders Clock. 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
1: This will test the Doggies' maturity here.
0: Cowan brings it back into play. Pitternet front position. Fisted away by Locke. Ground level ball for Evans. Who skirts one towards half forward. It's bouncing. It's rolling over the back. Bustling and tracking it towards the boundary line. Big tackle by Kemp. Dale trying to break the tackle. Bustling is caught in between Kemp and McGovern. Ball stops. This crowd is worth something right now for the Blues.
1: Oh, the crowd are thinking, worth this pressure all year.
0: Haven't seen a win for so long. Their team is marginally in front at the moment.
1: On the ball, the pressure is off the charts at the moment from the Blues.
0: So Peternet's free kick at half forward.
1: Ed Richards gathered the ball and just, as I call it, turtled up. He just pulls the head into the shell and just makes no attempt. He's thinking, I'll absorb the tackle. He'd be lucky to score from here.
0: Yeah, he's just going to pop it up. Do the right thing to within 20 metres of goal. Big fist in the Dogs. Clobbers into the right point post.
1: No hurry on the ground at the moment.
0: The tossed in. Metres around.
1: Rory Love should control this. So Peternet has to come down. So if the Dogs get it and kick out quickly, the Pitnet is not behind the footy.
0: Lob won the palm down. Sanders the gather. Last line of defence, the Dogs. Bramble under all sorts of pressure. Has his handball cut off by Cripps. Hooks it back to the hot spot. Big fist in from Lob. Little toe poke by Kemp. He's effective.
1: It's a hit out of
0: rolling for the Blues now, Durham.
1: Oh, forward pressure. Just their ability to hold the ball in through. I'd like to call it willpower, but it is just physical pressure. Get to them, keep the ball alive, make sure they have no time and space to set up with short relief kicks coming outward bound for the Dogs. Just the pressure is fantastic from the Blues.
0: Three straight to zip in this final quarter. 8-11 to 7-7. Deutz Fahr Tractor scoreboard. You can jump the fence to a Deutz Fahr Tractor where the grass is always greener with German engineered precision.
1: Kemp was always going to hack that ball out of the air when it bounced up to waist height. Bustlinger had to dive on the grenade then, and it would have been as brave can be, but he just had that. Am I going to anticipate this? Am I in danger's way if I really jump on this boot? And it was just a quarter of a second too long. Well, the Doggies are going to have a 6-6-6 here. They're going to miss on a 6-6-6. So that's their first warning. Will that be costly in the time on stages? I sat here last year, St Kilda v Melbourne, and asked that question. Harry.
2: It turned out to be right. Harry Mackay in the ruck. It's a tumbling ball inside 50. Selwood got hands to it. McGovern, though, cleaned up. Smith to Eisen. The debutant!
1: It's going to go upstairs. Lunging fist on the line. I think it was Selwood, but I think it's from good. Here, the action, it looked like it got there.
2: Geez, it's close. It is going to be a score review. The replay screen is important for Harvey Norman. Bonus gift cards with selected Australian-made furniture at Harvey Norman now.
1: Did it hit the post? I'm having a look at that replay screen you talked about. It definitely hit his hand on the way through. So it's going to be a behind.
2: It is a behind. They've ruled it touched. And looking at that screen, I think it also came off the post. So multiple ways it was a minor score. But to tell you what, Jack Eisen, he's the growth player of the day this evening. All thanks to Nutrien Water, your irrigation pump and filtration specialists.
0: Butterick put it into play. Coffield, the clearing kick from the back 50. They compete in the air. It's a free kick. It's a hole. It's going to go to the Blues to McKay.
1: Just too big. He was just too big. He marked that one-handed in the air.
0: All the important battles right there. Gave it to Wilson. Very wide kick. It'll be out of bounds on the full. Ball back in the hands of the Western Bulldogs.
1: See how quickly the Dogs came out then? That was a touch of panic. They actually should have come out settled. Don't just think, oh, we have to rush everything now we're behind. Play your game the way you play it. Don't panic.
0: Very keen to run and gun. She's given a task for Baker. And Hewitt was there to intercept, get that ball out of bounds. Blues by 11 points. They've got a spring in their step. They've got some momentum. The Dogs are going to try and get it back on their terms.
1: They're missing Harry out of the forward line now because he's doing ruck duties while Pitternet gets a true and real rest on the side.
0: McKay tosses it back in. McKay has plucked it out of the ruck. It's another whistle.
1: He just draws free kicks. He says, it's a hold somewhere else on Ed Richards.
0: Yep.
1: Goes to the Doggies. Is it worry though, Harry, when he's against their set, the Dogs' second ruckman? He's just too big.
4: Richards to Artie Jones, but it's knocked away by Haynes. Over the boundary line and out of play in front of the interchange gates. It's an equal game high margin. 11 points. That's how much of an arm wrestle it's been all evening. Dogs led by 8 at quarter time, 10 at half time, 8 at three quarter time. But the Blues have worked their way to the front by 11 in this final term.
1: Did he throw that? He took it out of the air, Harry. And I don't think he got a correct disposal. We've got to come back, young Emmett. We can't play on from forward of the mark.
4: It was a long way forward of the mark, Emmett.
1: He's still learning the rules.
4: And the kick. Jeez, it was a... Well, it wasn't a confident kick to West. He got there, gave it to Sanders. He sends the Dogs inside 50. Norton! One hand! Scoops it in beautifully! We'll line up the goal at a 45-degree angle, 30 metres out.
1: What a fantastic mark. So once again, the young lad, Dean, he sensed I'm in the right spot. And he gave Norton a two or three step run up to jump into him, move him off the spot and get that little ride. Just, it was a bit of a junior play by the Harry Dean.
4: Norton, oh, it floats with a left goalpost and collides with it. A minus score, 10 points the margin for Maidens and then a mobile.
1: Swing. They weren't missing in the first half, the Dogs, and it was the Blues who kept missing and fluffing their lines. It swung a bit now.
0: Newman brings it back into play for Carlton. Clears it wide. Williams spots up Nick Haynes. Half back the Blues. The inboard kick's got to be precise.
1: They're braver now, aren't they?
0: Spots up Ainsworth.
1: Just with those types of kicks, they went away from them in the third quarter.
0: Ainsworth chips it over the top. Nice long hands of Haynes. And links up with Williams. Handball over the top to Ollie Hollins. Back to Williams. Run and gun stuff from the Blues. Walsh, they're cutting a path through beautifully. Young Ison. Now Chera had his kick smothered. They did get it all the way to half forward. The Blues have got it at their end. 17 gone of this final quarter. 10 points is their lead.
1: Adam Chera's got to understand that they don't evaporate when they're in front. Just because you want to kick it, it's not as if they're going to let it get to the target.
4: Boundary throw in. McKay, lob. Lob on the tap. West to Richards. Dogs out of defensive 50. Davidson takes the mark. Centre half back, but he's got to wait for numbers. He now loads up towards the outer wing. Sets a task for Baker. Pushed his body too much on Florent, who wins the free kick.
1: This is the best game I've seen Ollie Florent play for Carlton. He's been fantastic.
4: The former Swan playing a crucial role for the Blues tonight. Short to Smith. Gives the handball off to Hollins running past. Inside 50, Selwood, front man in the contest. Kemp did enough to impact. Regathered, finds Walsh. Slight angle. Man stands the mark just inside the 50 arc. He nearly gave it off to Smith. And now Alex to go back to take the shot.
1: He'll kick from 53-54. He'll take his absolute best. It's not as if he can't do it, but he will need... He'd kick this about one out of every three, I reckon. That's the distance. And the Dogs have 16 inside the defensive 50.
4: Lining up for his 50th career goal!
1: I think there's a touch on that.
4: I think that was more clearer than the previous score review we had. As the umpires have the conversation and now refer it upstairs. The soft call is touched. So the margin is 11 points for Mate Internet and Mobile. 19 travel final term on the Elders clock. Win with Elders Finance. So Dale to bring it back into play for the Bulldogs. Going down to the wire. On his Saturday night at Marble, he drills it through the air. It's a beautiful kick of the footy. Frazier. Bontempelli, a break off halfback. High ball towards half forward. Kennedy in the air. Walsh went to ground. Kennedy just overran it. Walsh feeding it back to Haynes. Lewis won on his hammer. Gave it to Cowan. He's had a very, very good night.
1: Quince's 10th possession for the quarter. He took that mark. What a final quarter. The champs lifted against one of the all-time greats from the Dogs, if not the greatest, in Marcus Bontempelli.
4: But it's back to Hayward, who spotted up Walsh. Just back of wing, the Blues at the moment. High ball in the Mackay direction. There's a free kick for Harry, is it?
1: So just to give you those stats in the final quarter, thanks to Australian Made.
4: It's going to go the other way.
1: Cripps, 10 possessions. Bontempelli, his direct opponent, 2.
4: It's a calmest ball at halfback. Just in two minds here. He cuts it back inboard on the 45 to Butterick. He's got the run of Dale. Little dainty kick, made it really tough. That could be a huge moment. Bontempelli couldn't take it cleanly. It allows the Blues in. Ison over the back. McGovern had a piece of it. Busslinger, one on one. Evans, ground level ball. Turns back on his left side. Gives it to Ainsworth. The snap. They may just be hard to peg back from here, the Blues. Who can sniff a tree?
1: How good was the kid Ison coming through the middle? He's 80 metres from goal and he's got Dogs players closest to the goal face. So you look at him and think the kid's going to panic and just take an 80 metre shot from here and he'll get picked off. But he held on. He held on. He actually slowed his run down and allowed his teammate McGovern to get back and compete in front of goals, bring the ball to ground, and quite possibly the bloke who is the best snap at goals in the Carlton team gets it in the end in Ben Ainsworth.
4: What a final quarter for Carlton, Coxie. 4-2 to a behind, and, well, they are on the verge, the Blues.
2: Is that the game-sealing moment for Loctite Adhesives beyond the bond? It's going to take something extraordinary for the Dogs, and Richards is claimed.
1: Oh, Cripps again. What a quarter. 11 possessions for the quarter. This is coming up for 11th now.
2: He's returned to his magnificent best. The leader of the Blues inside 50 with his kick. Ison claimed by Selwood.
1: The kid's going to get a chance to put the nail in the coffin. First game.
2: Wowee, what a moment. Jack Ison. Pick 47 in last year's draft.
1: They will come from everywhere and their emotion will be hard to topple if the boy threads it here.
2: He's kicked 16 goals in 6 games in the VFL this year for the Blues. Lines up pretty much directly in front. Will kick from 40. Jack Ison splits the middle. Every player on the ground gets to him. And the Blues are on their way to breaking their 7-game losing streak. They move to 10-13.
4: 73. The Dogs 7850 on the Made in Toowoomba Mobile scoreboard. What a moment for the young man who was a part of the ceremony that began the night to celebrate Sir Doug Nicholls Round. And now he's just about put the cherry on top on a great performance in this final quarter from the Blues.
1: 13 disposals, 10 kicks, 3 handles, 6 marks, 1 tackle. The kid's been pretty good, hasn't he? He's been a stay-at-home forward, and the coach has allowed, well, the new coach has allowed him to just settle in, come up the ground. If you want to find a possession, you might let, have your backman just drop off. It'll be a little easier for you. Just find your feet, son. Oh, Chris is going to get it again in the middle.
4: He is. He's on hands and knees. Works it back to front under pressure. Back to go back to go forward. Haywood. Hitting it, a sheriff by hand, back to Haynes. He flees it back boundary side. Mark taken here by Ainsworth. 24 and a half minutes travel to this final term. Looks to be a match-winning lead for Carlton by 23 points. Up the line, the kick went. Grand little ball. Selwood. Sanders. Not quite sure what that was. Busslinger. Sanders back to Busslinger. They're hemmed in, close to the boundary line.
1: Pressure.
5: Carlton coming at him. And Harry almost putting
1: Busslinger
5: in the crowd.
1: If you're a fan of the old days wrestling, that was King Kong Bundy Avalanche. He's rolling into the corner and just ran at him. Just gave him the avalanche over the boundary.
4: No clear air for the Dogs right now. Hit in there, palms it back boundary side. Frazier trips it just inside. It's all or nothing for the Bulldogs. A high up and under. Haynes is going to take the safe mark for Carlton.
2: He's been a bit battered and bruised tonight, Haynes. Puts this one inside 50. No mark for Mackay or Pitnet. Kemp kept working. Smith found a gap. Selwood hand to it. Dale. Campbell, Caulfield, Frazier takes the mark, back pocket, oh, the kick, horrible, put the ball under all sorts of pressure, recovered to get it to Davidson, and then Sanders lost control of it, turnover again, Haynes to Smith, short to Haywood, attacking side of the broadcast wing, and he now just settles things down with the Blues leading by 23 points.
1: Just takes time off the clock. A short pass.
4: Inboard to Ollie Hollins.
1: Going to a bit of possession mode now. Just to deny the Dogs the footy. You can't win unless you've got the footy.
4: Hollins will send it backwards to Newman at half back. And he can chip it further afield to Haynes. They can own the footy here, the Blues. He's just going to go back to Newman. Chewing up some time. 4.5 minutes game time. Go back to Haynes. Newman, Haynes, waxing it here.
1: He's got himself as his captain of his dream team.
4: Haynes will send it long towards half forward. There's a whistle.
1: Hold on, Harry.
4: Not the closest umpire, but spotted. Harry Mackay wins another free kick.
1: He just not panics them, but he just makes them go into a bit of unnecessary action because his size is just so big compared to opponents.
2: So Smith now has it on the centre wing and he immediately goes back to Dean at half back. Now inside defensive 50, the Blues.
1: Turn around and go. You've got another one on the wing.
2: Newman, Cowan. And now Williams, the link up, defensive side of the outer wing. Blues by 23 points, 3.5 remain, final term on the Elders clock. Matthew Cox, Brett Phillips and Dermot Brereton with you for AFL Nation. Thanks to 4 and 20 Pies. Florent, back to Williams.
1: This is not good by the Dogs, as much as you say, well done Blues. What have they allowed? 12 uncontested marks here in a time when they... The only way to get through this, get it off them, is go man on man. And you have to take that risk. Otherwise, you just let them run out time and you never get another shot at it.
2: It's a long ball from Williams. Lobb got hands to it at the front of the pack. He's then claimed. Cripps once again involved. applies the tackle. Ball still in dispute, and eventually the umpire says, holding the footy, you hatched it in. And Cripps comes up with the footy. Free kick, centre wing on the outer side. He has been marvellous in this final turn.
1: He's been Hercules in this final turn. He's kicked that one really quite 12 metres.
5: Short to Williams, clock ticking. Blues are on their way to victory. Few and far between, as we know, in 2026. It'll lead to the change of coach. And the interim coach can often pull off these type of wins. High ball inside 50. Grounded pack. Lewis dives in for the Bulldogs. Lewis went at the back, umpire letting it go. He'll cross himself now and try and spread this pack. William plays around the footy. McCall, the palm down, trying to feed it through to Ainsworth. And Sanders has got his head down low. He's taken some contact and he will kick it to Dale inside defensive 50. A little fumble. He's got time to mop up though.
2: Story of their night. Dale tries to sidestep, then the bounce makes it all a little bit hard. Gunnis, the outlet mark. Now Davidson in the middle of the ground. Gotta go. West takes the mark. Bontempelli running past, doesn't use. He elects to kick to Artie Jones. Newman got in front. Fists it over the line and out of play. Left half forward for the Dogs, but they trail by 23 points. With a minute left on the clock in the final turn.
1: So we've got 1 minute left on the clock. And the Dogs, for this match, have been inside their forward 50 36 times. For that midfield, that's just not enough. 37.
2: McNeil, Frazier, West creating space. Puts it around his body. And it's a consolation goal for the Western Bulldogs. West gets his seconds. But it's too little, too late. 8-8-56, plays 10-13-73. Their first goal in this final term. They'd only kicked a behind at the 16-minute mark prior to it. And it's been an onslaught from the Blues. 5-2 they've kicked in this last quarter. 10-13-73, plays 8-8-56 for Made into Nenemo.
1: 125 marks for Carlton tonight, so it's a clear illustration of showing, yeah, we'll play quick when we can, but let's try and own it and deny the opposition a chance to go forward by just retaining possession. 125 marks.
5: One down by Lobb. Jones came up the square, couldn't take clean possession, but he was held in pursuit. Marty Jones will take the free kick. We're about to hear one of the biggest roars of the season. It's when you're starved as a supporter. These are the nights you celebrate hard. There's a free kick. And you go the way of Norton. That's Dean, you line up here. 25 metres out. Pretty much directly in front. And Norton should slot this home. So a couple of late ones for the Western Bulldogs. His third. About to tick over 32 minutes. Just makes it a little interesting. We're inside the last 30 seconds. 11-point lead to the Blues.
1: It will require perfect football from the centre bounce. And even if it's perfect, it'll need to be a kick after the siren.
5: Really?
1: They could.
2: It's been there before.
1: They could.
2: Anything can happen.
1: Cripps has been too good in this final quarter. 13 possessions. He won't let it get away from the middle.
2: This place won't have a roof if it does happen. 32 and a half travelled final turn. 27 seconds on the clock. Margin 11 points. Lob the tap. Bontempelli. Hand pass. Caulfield fumbled. There it goes. Smith. Ainsworth. Eisen. Told to ice the game. It's wide. A minor score. 12 points the margin in favour of the Blues. Buku Kamas brings it back again. Sends it towards the outer side. Ball dribbling. It'll be a lasso free kick to Carroll.
1: Well, we've got 3 or 4 seconds left.
4: Career high 3 goals for him tonight.
1: Wait for this booming roar from the Blues fans.
4: 12-point margin. The 7-game losing streak. And the relief...

10 at halftime, 8 at three-quarter time, but got it back and got the win. 10-14-74, plays 9-8-62. Carroll, 3 high, 3 goals, 2 to Paddy Cripps, outstanding final term. Mackay kicked 2, singles to Ainsworth, Kemp, and the debutant Ison. What a game from the youngster.

0: second win for the season. And I think Dermot Brereton, as we sum up this performance from the Blues, it's the first time for such a long period of time that they've put in four quarters.
1: It was fantastic. So they were a little bit scrubby in the first half. Maybe it might have been the new game plan that, well, the tinkered game plan of trying to retain possession. And you think about the young lad, Harry Dean, coughed one up from full back, and that type of play where they got turned over. Do you really believe in it? Will you take it on? Well, it just requires some real pressure out of the middle of the ground, and they're still in the 100 three-quarter time, clearly, because the game was so tight and low scoring. And Cripps took over, and as we said at three-quarter time, it will be won by the Carlton forwards if they can get pure centre bounce clearance, because it's the only time they weren't able to score otherwise. When there was a saturation of Dogs defenders in there, they couldn't score against them. So it needed one-on-one, and they did it with great aplomb in the last quarter. And that's the best quarter of footy I've seen Paddy Cripps play. I know he's won a Brownlow in recent times. That's probably the most meaningful quarter of football I've seen him play for quite some time.
0: He was outstanding. And to think he was utilised inside 50 for most of the third quarter, had an impact down there, kicked a couple of great goals.
1: It allowed him to go into the middle full-time.
2: But it also in the last quarter.
0: It meant that because he wasn't on the bench, they were still getting impact from him inside 50, which was a clever ploy. That's indeed one of the tinkering measures that Josh Fraser has made in his first outing as the interim coach.
1: But you saw, and there's no secret to league footy, you're not guaranteed a win with any type of game plan. But that final quarter, when they had real belief, like really believed, hey, Christ almighty, we can win this, which they must have wondered where the next win was coming from at certain stages. But when they said, we can really win this, the pressure went up. It went to the highest level that they've played at for the last 2 months. So there's no secret to footy. You can have that high pressure and you can still get beaten. But, by God, you're a better chance if you come out and play with that for the full game. So they just looked a little bit more capable of covering the ground as the game went on than they have in recent times. Having said that, last week they finished off very well, but I'm not so sure that Brisbane finished that well. It wasn't as if Carlton, I think, took the game away from Brisbane. I think Brisbane actually just battling to cover the ground at the moment in the end of games. So they showed a bit last week, Carlton, as they went to the line, and they brought it through today.
0: What does it say for the Western Bulldogs, who for large portions of this game had it in their control,
1: even though it wasn't clean? They didn't put the Blues away. And you've got to give credit to Carlton's ability with the leaders down back. Now, Cowan played a fine game. Wietering was very good, even though Norton's kicked, 3-3 in the end?
0: Yeah.
1: Haynes was very good. You've got to applaud Carlton for being able to make sure that they didn't give up. What were they at halftime? They were only, 40-something points of Carlton?
0: Yeah, halftime, 10-point margin, Dogs 5-4-34, Carlton 3-6-24.
1: Yeah, 34 points at halftime. That's a bugger all, really, isn't it? So you've got to give credit to Carlton's defenders who were able to limit that sort of damage. So gave them a real shot. I'm tremendously proud of Carlton today. The Dogs, you come out of this and people like us in the media will say, oh, they've got some worries. You know what? Everybody's got some things they can fix in their game. But the Dogs don't really need to worry that much. They're getting players back, and they all haven't played together for quite some time. This is about a 4 out of 10 game for them. When they get their full complement, or as good as they are going to get this year, and they get back to, say, playing at the capacity of about an 8 out of 10 in the way they execute, they'll win plenty of games. They'll make it into that all-needy top 10. They're good enough to do that. But today they were a bit off, couldn't capitalise, really only had the one true avenue to goal. So, but don't take anything away from Carlton. And that was, yeah, some sort of win by the Blues. He was a good kid, Jack Eison, isn't he? I like the way he was used as well. Played him as a forward pocket, half forward flank, fourth hybrid forward, I think you'd call it. He just doesn't look like he's going to take overhead marks for you, but he kicks it beautifully. He'll find a bit of space, and by being that hybrid type forward, he can come up to 80, 90 metres from goal, even the wings, and find an easy possession and go inside with it as well, and it gives him a chance to get hands on the footy. The worst thing for a first gamer is, all right, I'm staying inside 50, I'm a forward, and you play against a professional backman who hands you your ass on a plate, and you think, oh, I didn't realise the step was this big. Yeah. So I think Josh Fraser has done the boy a real service here and allowed him to see what league footy's about without throwing him to the wolves. And his kicking, he rewarded him. Superb. I thought the Carlton boys executed pretty well in the end after a shaky start by foot in the first half on occasions and moments. That's a big win for that club.
3: And just the juxtaposition of what's currently in front of us. The playing group are currently celebrating down the northern end of the ground. Poor old Flynn Young is already doing his run-throughs. So the emergency for the Blues tonight, unable to join in the celebrations after they broke the seven-game losing streak, second win of the season.
4: He's sprinting towards the boys. I'm not going to be part of this. Come on.
1: What type of player is Flynn Young? 181 centimetres from Werribee.
0: Probably that half-backish role, I think.
1: Yeah. He's labouring in his sprint. I don't think he's the quickest lad in the world. He's played half a dozen games, hasn't he? When he's got eight. He's played eight.
3: Yet to play a game in 2026. As the Blues head down to the rooms, they'll sing the song, and then we're going to chat with Adam Cheerup.
1: The other thing is that somewhere out there, there'll be a mixed emotion Michael Voss. He'll be happy for his boys that he's taken so much on and cared for so much, and he'd be thinking, how could I get them across the line like that? Yeah, it's a weird world.
3: You could feel the relief in the stadium when that siren sounded.
1: Absolutely. You could actually feel an enjoyment in the stadium with 3, 4, 5 minutes to go when they said, it was like they were turning to each other and said, we're going to win. Yeah. We are going to win. So good luck to the Carlton.
3: Here they go, down in the room, celebrating for Tobin Mother's funerals. Celebrating lives every day of the year. Nice and getting drowned.

0: beim Sein Nass, den Grand Hub, wenn wir euer Leben feiern, den zweiten Sonntagbund.
1: By 12 points, first game under interim coach Josh Fraser. They claim the victory 10-14-74. The Western Bulldogs 9-8-62. Standing by to head back downstairs in a moment for Adam Chera, who will join us from the victorious Carlton rooms. They're celebrating, all thanks to Tobin Brothers Funerals, celebrating lives every day of the year. And just to recap the other scores from across today, all thanks to Chemist Warehouse. It was Melbourne by 39 points over Hawthorn, Adelaide by 68 over North Melbourne. The run ahead for both teams, so Carlton have Port Adelaide over at the Adelaide Oval next week, then Geelong at the MCG, and then Essendon at the MCG before a bye in round 14. While for the Western Bulldogs, doesn't get any easier. Melbourne, Collingwood, Hawthorn, Adelaide and St Kilda before their bye in round 16. So it's an interesting run. Bailey Williams went out with a hamstring injury, and it looked a nasty hamstring injury too when he came from the ground in the second quarter. So another concern there. They'll be hopeful to get back, well, Tim English, hopefully with concussion, but given his history.
2: Yeah, no certainty.
1: No. Tom Liberatore, also the question mark. James O'Donnell hoping in the next one or two weeks, and Cody Waitman they're hoping to have back in the next month. And he'll be a crucial piece of the puzzle when
3: Absolutely.
1: He does return.
3: Yeah, he makes goals. He just makes goals happen. He can convert from less than 50-50 opportunities and excitement type player, and they just lacked that in the forward line tonight. They found easier opportunities to get the ball through the goals in the first three quarters than Carlton did. Carlton were quite, they laboured their goals, whereas the Dogs were able to get them fairly simply. They just didn't go inside forward 50 enough after quarter time.
1: The Blues have headed into a team meeting, so we'll take a break, and on the other side of this, being joined by Adam Chera from the Blues as we wrap up Saturday footy here on AFL Nation. 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
1: Welcome back to AFL Nation for 4 and 20 Pies, Australia's original fan food. Matthew Cox, Brett Phillips and Dermot Brereton with you. Following Carlton's 12-point win, the roofs are heaving down underneath us here at Marvel Stadium, but they've been held in a team meeting. Josh Fraser just imparting some words of wisdom, I would assume, Derm, after their win tonight, just to keep everyone settled.
3: Well, when things like this happen, on this occasion, you throw it back to the players and say, what did you guys feel? What was the difference? What did you feel out there? What were the moments that you think mattered to you? What did you do differently that gave you the chance to win? Learn from it, and it's not going to happen every week, but it's your building blocks. That's where you start from. That's where we come from now, and that's how it looks like for us. And that final quarter, the ramped up pressure, that's going to be our trademark. That's what we hang our hat on. So it'll be thrown back to the players. Have your input. Tell us what you think is the best way to go about it from here in.
1: Just standing by to head down to the rooms. Adam Scherer to join us shortly, so we may as well tick off a few of our categories. 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
3: Okay, so I'll go for Harry Mackay for pure flexibility. So, yeah, he's done what we know he can do, but seven score involvements. So he was ever present. A couple of times in the middle parts of the game, he just didn't get down the line, I thought, enough. But then when he went into the ruck, he still went to, you know, plenty of ruck contests and got a few clearances himself. So to be able to do that, yeah, that showed great flexibility.
21: Yeah, Matt, tackler of the game for Bar Crusher Boats, Australia's ultimate fishing weapon.
3: So there were a few boys on 5 tackles for the game. I've gone for Jagger Smith. Hang on. So I've gone for Ollie Hollins, who laid 5. Because I reckon his tackles are worth 2 of anyone else. Because if he's there's no one on the ground who weighs less than him. So he's always tackling someone bigger than him. So give it to him.
1: Yeah, well worthy. Let's head downstairs. Link Allen is in the rooms for us here on AFL Nation. Over to you, Link.
22: I've got Adam Chera with us, our Tampa Sleepwell player of the night. Adam, it was an interesting week, no doubt, for the Blues. How does it feel to get back on the winners list?
23: It feels great. I mean, those weeks are never easy, but credit to the boys and the coaches. Really stuck together. We reset ourselves, and our process hasn't changed. We're just trying to get better every day, and I think tonight was a product of many weeks of work, of just, you know, getting to work on the fundamentals and just executing 4 quarters of footy. So, it was great to do that and get the W.
1: Trailed for most of the night, Adam. What was...

0: half time, but gee, you held them to a score. You must have been thinking, we can overrun them.
1: Yeah, definitely. I mean, we pride ourselves on our contest and ability to defend behind the ball, and that's not just on the back six, but the ability to put pressure in the contest forwards, put pressure on them trying to exit out of D50. And I think when we see our boys, Nick Haynes, Drake Weirin, when they get looks 1v1, you know, they're going to win majority. So they did a great job tonight.
0: A lot of the time in the football circles, we talk about you'll start off the way you finished off from the week before. Did that have any play on tonight, given you took on the reigning premiers and almost knocked them over in the final stages last week?
1: Yeah, we looked through it, and obviously it just gave us confidence. Like, we can go into this game knowing, you know, when we play our style of footy, it's quite powerful, even against the last year's premiers. So, yeah, like I said before, it's just ability to keep bringing that for four quarters. We can't have halves like we did last week, where we're just not bringing it to the table and putting the pressure on other teams. So, yeah, that was giving us confidence going into the week, kept us focused, and really probably simplified our focus of, you know, what we need to get after.
0: We're so used to seeing you in the centre of the ground. Looked up tonight on several occasions, you're playing as a forward. How did that strike you?
1: Yeah, changing around a bit tonight. I was a wing, bit of forward, bit of mid. You know, we've got so many different players that offer different things. We're just trying to mix it up as much as we can. You know, it's probably not the days anymore. We just have the three midfielders for the whole game. That's it. It's more about, you know, rotating guys in and trusting that they're going to get their job done. You know, an 18-man system, so whoever's in there, we trust, and we just got to keep mixing it up.
0: I know it's not the best win of your career, but it was a highlight tonight for the Carlton fans. That moment when Jack Eisen's kicked his goal and you guys came from everywhere, those moments are worth their weight in gold, and that emotion to say, we're going to do it, you must have been on seventh heaven when that happened.
1: Yeah, I mean, they're the moments you play footy for, and we're lucky playing at a big club that, you know, our fans show up every week. You know, I'm not gonna hide that the last 8 weeks or so have been really tough, but the fans always show up every week. They bring the noise, and you know, we want to energise them the way we play, and yeah, they energise us the same way in those big moments, and really help us get over the line. So yeah, massive thanks to the crowd coming out again tonight, almost 50,000. You know, they're a massive boost for us, and we really appreciate all the support.
0: Common sense would say that Patrick Cripps is closer to the end of his career than the start. And as glorious as that career has been, that final quarter of his was something to behold. He just willed himself against perhaps the best opposition that this league can throw up. He willed himself to.
1: Yeah, I mean, it doesn't look like he's close to the end of his career. Like, the way he's playing, he's full of energy, and you know, he's our ultimate leader. Like, he leads from the front, and you know, he puts his best foot forward in the big moments. So yeah, we love playing for him, and yeah, we 100% trust him. He does the work during the week that on game day he's going to produce and lead the right way.
0: You didn't lean on the wall plug there, did you? We've got some footage, you know, streaming through to us of the Carlton room, and it just went pitch black down there for a few seconds.
1: Yeah, I don't know. Might be Big H or Harry behind me stepping on some cords, the clumsy ones, but
0: he had his moments tonight too, didn't he?
1: H or Pitto, both?
0: Both. I thought Harry could have given you, well, the coaches will tell him, there were a couple of times when he was the only one forward of the footy and he just didn't get to the long ball down the line, and yet he stood up in the first quarter, he stood up in the final quarter. At both ends of the game, he was huge for you.
1: Yeah, massive. I mean, I think we saw that last week. He got the rewards in the last quarter after a lot of the groundwork throughout the game, and yeah, he's one of our leaders, and when he's playing tall and playing with presence, you know, he plays some really powerful footy. So yeah, we love what he does for us.
2: Adam, Brett Phillips, just one from me, just about the week. I mean, never a nice feeling to lose your coach, but as a group, you sort of got to get back on the bike pretty quick. You've got to front up to work and roll the sleeves up because there's a game in a few days' time, and I'm not sure what Michael Voss meant to you personally, but just the week and how the group has handled it.
1: Yeah, it's never easy, but yeah, the group was in a really good spot. I mean, we played some really good footy, just hadn't got results, and just hadn't executed it for long enough. So yeah, the environment we've created at the club, you know, we're so motivated to get better every day and turn this season around. And you know, he obviously played a massive part in that. He really set the environment, set the standards, and you know, Fraser has come in and really reset the

0: group really well, and yeah, we're still full of energy, still so motivated to keep getting better every day and get something out of this season, because it's definitely not over.
1: Just on the back of that, Adam, did much change in terms of game plan, structures? Were you given a bit more freedom tonight, or was there anything tactically that changed for you?
0: No, not too much, to be honest. It was probably more just getting back to our strengths. We've been a really strong contest and pressure side for the last 4 or 5 years now, and we haven't brought that to the table at the start of this season. So we've probably just simplified our focus as to what our best footy looks like and what actions allow that to happen. So it might have been a bit of freedom with the simplicity of it, but we just got to keep believing that we can bring our strengths and really challenge teams week to week.
2: Finally, before we let you go, there was one I wanted to ask you, and I'm looking from up here, and I see the young lad, Harry Dean, and he's got talent. He's going to be a very good player. But at the moment, it's like forced to play on some gorillas, and it's hard for him. And I noticed how all the senior blokes, and what, you've got a dozen players who've played more than 100 games, get to him really quickly after an error, like that kick in the first quarter where he turned it over, resulted in a Bont goal. It's so important to bring these boys along, just teaching them the right way. He seems like a fantastic kid.
0: Yeah, Dean is incredible. I mean, the way he trains during the week, Jacob Whedon's really taken him under his wing, and yeah. It's not easy being an 18-year-old playing key defender against some grown men, experienced players. So he really holds up his own. He battles really hard. And, he's going to be a player to watch for the future, because he's only going to get better and better. And the leaders back there, as you said, support him really well. And, we want him going for his kicks and being the player that he can be. So, he's just growing each week.
2: He's a good kid. Yeah.
1: Adam, we really appreciate you joining us tonight on AFL Nation. Congratulations on the win, and enjoy the week on the training track knowing that you got the 4 points under your belt.
0: Thanks, guys. Thanks for having me.
1: Well done. Adam Chiro joining us from the Victorious Blues room. He's our Temper Sleepwell player for this evening following Carlton's 12-point victory. And feared for them a little bit when that screen went black. I actually thought it might have been Lincoln. He's plugged our broadcast equipment into the wrong socket and just taken out half a Marvel Stadium. But it's returned, and the Blues are now celebrating with a full rooms down there, apart from...
3: who's about to make his way off the ground. He's done 14 laps, I've counted. Flynn Young, in fact.
2: Has he?
3: He might do another one here. No, he's got Sharon in hand. He said, I'm done.
2: Yeah.
1: Well, actually, security might have pushed him off the field.
2: Can I tell you some players from the past that if they were asked to do that, there was a very famous player, brilliant player in his day, a bloke called Alan Davis, and we got told about Alan Davis, who played at St Kilda, Essendon, Collingwood and Melbourne. He was a super player, tough as... And Alan Jean's the disciplinarian. He said, if you turn up late to this next week, you're sitting on the bench. And he used to turn up with a crunchy bar, a violet crumble it was, apparently, and he put it in his bag, in his pocket, and he'd eat it straight after the game. He turned up late, so Jean's put him on the bench, and it was a wet, cold day. And he said, you're on the bench. And at three-quarter time... the Saints, his team, were about 10 goals up, couldn't lose in the weather. And the call came down, put Davo on. And Davo looked out at the rain and went, nah, tell the coach to get stuffed. I'm not going on now. Anyway, they reckon you could hear Jeansy in the next suburb after the game. And Davo just sat there eating his violet crumble. Imagine telling a bloke like that from yesteryear, hey, mate, you haven't run enough. Out you go. 20 stride throughs and 10 laps, please. Imagine the reply you'd get.
1: I reckon the violet crumble would be shoved somewhere that you probably wouldn't like.
2: Yeah,
1: Mind you, I now want a violet crumble, so thanks, Derm. The greatest player of the game, the New June Water, your irrigation pump and filtration specialist.
2: Look, Matt Carroll he's a project player because he's a beautiful kicker, and sometimes he does great things, and then sometimes you think, oh, that contest was not up to scratch. He's playing on the wing. He plays as a high half forward up in the center of the ground. But whatever he was playing today, he kicked 3 goals and he was fantastic. Saw a lot of growth in his game today.
1: Absolutely. Career high, 3 goals for him.
3: The game sealing moment. Coxie on cue for Loctite. Fast, strong and reliable adhesives that go beyond the bond.
2: Jack Eason.
3: Absolutely.
2: As soon as he drilled in for the ball and you're allowed to bend over and pick up the ball, and if you are down with your head over the ball picking it up, they are not allowed to tackle you over the shoulder. He got the free kick, as opposed to those who get the ball, come up and then drop at the knees and draw the high kick. No, he did it right, and he had the set shot in the final quarter, and as soon as he kicked it, the relief, the absolute unreserved relief from Carlton supporters in the fans, that was in the stands, that was the game-sealing moment for Loctite. Well done, young man.
1: Adhesives beyond the bond. Who ran the most kilometres tonight?
2: Ollie Hollins, as per usual, in most games he played, what do I think, 14.6 or 14.7? What was it?
1: 14.6,
2: yeah. Oh, I counted it. No, I don't use stats.
1: Well, I know that because the phone wasn't working earlier when you were trying to get some reception. Yeah. All thanks to OMF. Better sleep for better recovery at home. At the home of mattress, bedding, bedroom and furniture.
3: Unmissable moment, Dan. For drink wise, you won't miss a moment if you drink wise.
2: Patrick Cripps, it's not a moment. Patrick Cripps moments in the last quarter. You're behind. You are in the seventh, eighth of your career. You're magnificent. You've done everything you wanted to do in terms of playing and achieving personal rewards. Your team hasn't won for 2 months. And on the other side of the equation, directly facing you is the best player in the competition, Marcus Bontempelli. And he gets 13 possessions in the last quarter. He drives them out of the centre circle, the first three clearances. He has a major part in all of them, two of them at his own hand, and puts it inside forward. And the Blues are on a roll and believe. And that's against Marcus Bontempelli. Bontempelli doesn't lose any fans here tonight either. He's allowed to lose a quarter to a great like Paddy Cripps. So I just thought that was an unmissable quarter of football.
1: Yeah, he was truly back to his best in that final term. The goal of the day and potential goal of the year contender for Beaumont's Where Bathrooms Begin.
2: I thought Matt Carroll, when he swung around from outside 50, yeah, and kicked it from 55. He's got to carry the blokes on the line, and they're reaching, they're 6'5", 6'6", and they put their hands in the air. They reach to 7.5 feet. He's got to kick that 65 plus on the fly, and he banged it through. Three goals from the night for him. I thought that was fantastic.
3: Yeah, brilliant. Left footer on the run.
2: Yeah. They look good, don't they?
3: They're beauty.
2: Yeah.
1: Unbelievable. Beaumont's for bathroom wear, which brings us to the votes, 3, 2, and 1.
2: Look, some people will say, oh, gee, I've never heard of him getting votes before. I'm going to go for Lockie. It's Lockie, isn't it? Cowan?
3: Yep.
2: I'm going to give him one vote. I thought he was fantastic tonight. He was brave. We talked about his tenacity and his will to always be in the contest. One vote to him. Two votes to Ollie Florent. 28 possessions. Got 500-600 metres gained. I thought he was fantastic on the half-back line. And he looked to be a run-receive player to break the lines tonight. 28 possessions. He was fantastic. And he probably was break-even, but not in the votes at half-time. But his second half, and especially his final quarter, Paddy Cripps was the reason why Carlton won at the end of the game. Without Paddy Cripps, they probably don't win. It's a team effort, I know. Without Paddy Cripps, they don't get that done. So three votes to Cripps, two to Ollie Florent, and one to Lockie Cowan.
1: Yeah, Dooms votes from Carlton's 12-point victory tonight here at Marvel Stadium, 10-14-74, defeating the Western Bulldogs 9-8-62. We are going to bid farewell now. Do you, Dan?
2: We're off.
1: I'm off. You're off.
2: You two, are you staying on?
1: I'm staying on, BP. You can bid farewell as well.
3: Am I giving a lead pass, Coxie? Would you like some company?
1: That's up to you.
2: Can I ask you a question before you go? How good are you at tennis?
3: Forehand, I'd rate up there with the best. The backhand?
2: No good?
3: Yeah, it just needs a bit of work.
2: Don't the champions say backhand's everything?
3: Yeah, serve down the tee, pretty good.
2: Yep.
3: Volleys, like them a little crisper. Like any athlete term, some strengths
2: yeah.
3: and some clear weaknesses.
2: I'm tipping there's a bit of confidence in his game too.
3: So I've got the speed of Alex Dimonor, but
1: got the heart.
2: Very good.
3: Not really liking when someone throws in the drop shot.
2: Very good. Yes.
4: Have a little bit of tennis news for us tonight, BP.
3: Just going to keep it little just quiet.
1: Under the wraps.
3: Yeah,
1: we'll just stay tuned. First serve is going to be very interesting Monday.
3: Yeah,
1: night.
3: We'll just keep the powder dry on that one just for a moment. Coxie's been a bit unfolding while we've been on air.
1: All right.
3: Might have been slightly distracted tonight. I apologise if I drifted off.
2: At international or local level or Australian level?
3: Plenty bubbling around in Australian tennis. Gee, we could write a book.
2: Well, you know, Cashy's a mate of mine. He's not all that happy with the way things are running.
3: No, he's pulled no punches, Pat. No, we've had some dialogue. Good.
2: It's funny, too, for a bloke who's outspoken like that, he is the cruisiest bloke on planet Earth. Yeah. Yeah. Not much upsets him, but clearly tennis does at the moment.
3: There's a few ex-Australian players who are a little bit upset. They'd like a few more stars.
2: All right, so when are we tuning into? Monday?
3: Yeah, well, Monday night, we talk a bit of tennis. Yeah, for a couple of hours, just to break up the footy day.
2: Release the hounds.
3: Coxie's on board with the award-winning show afterwards, of course, the Sporting Cap.
1: Yes, to bring you home into the evening.
3: Night. Coxie and I spend every Monday night together.
1: And I'll tell you what, based on what I've just the little glint in the eye, might be an interesting Monday night to come for us.
2: Very good. Boys, I thoroughly enjoyed it. Well done to the Blues out there. Doggies, lick your wounds, but you'll be coming back. You're going to win enough games. It just didn't put it together tonight. Just haven't had that list play together enough over the recent week. So you're going to be fine. You're going to come good. Don't let anyone say, oh, you've got worries. You're going okay. This is one you just don't win.
1: Yep.
2: Just footy god said you're not winning this one.
1: Yep.
2: Carlton did.
1: Simple as that.
2: Thanks, boys.
1: Derm, thank you. BP, thank you. Stick around here on AFL Nation. Saturday Night Lights isn't too far away. You can start sending your messages through on 0433981116 or start getting on the line, 1300 736 736, as we wrap up a massive Saturday of footy here on AFL Nation.
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8: 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And they're still around today. 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
1: Welcome back to AFL Nation. Now, BP's distracting me. He's been distracted all night. A very interesting evening. I'll tell you what, tune into the first serve Monday night. Things are sounding as if they're going to get very, very interesting. Your thoughts, 0433981116, as we get a little taster of Saturday Night Lights tonight. 1300 736 736. You can jump on the line. John Donohoe will take your calls after 11 p.m. Australian Eastern Daylight Time once we've completed our final break for Bendix when it comes to breaking Bendix. The best, put your foot down with confidence with Bendix. It's AFL Nation for 4 and 20 pies. We have been at Marvel Stadium tonight to conclude Saturday afternoon footy. It was the Blues by 12, 10-14, 74, defeating the Western Bulldogs 9-8-60. Matty Carroll, he kicked 3 goals tonight, career high. 2 goals to Paddy Cripps. An outstanding performance from him, particularly in the final quarter, as Derm said before, as he gave his 3 votes this evening to the Blues. Skipper Harry Mackay, 2 goals, singles to Ainsworth, Kemp, and Jack Eison on debut. Looked very calm and composed at the level. While for the Western Bulldogs, 3 goals to Aaron Norton tonight, 2 to Riley West, singles to Marcus Bontempelli, Cooper Hines, Riley Sanders, Oscar Baker, their goal kickers this evening from here at Marvel Stadium. Earlier today, it was Adelaide by 68 points over the Kangaroos, a second quarter display of dominance. I'm just reminding the competition what the Crows are capable of. And for any Roos fans that are listening in tonight, how do you feel after that performance? This was the stretch that was going to test the Kangaroos, and, well, you could argue that they've been able to hold up mostly without getting the result on the board. Today, though, was a disappointment. Do you feel as if you've receded in any way, or is it just you're going to come across one of those games that this side continues to develop and evolve? MCG, Melbourne, 39-point winners over the Hawks. Are you, well, what did we read into that? For Hawthorn, Derm's assessment was that there's a few issues, particularly with the forward line and midfield. So concerns for D's fans out there celebrating tonight, if you've been out enjoying the festivities and only starting to make your way home. Now, what do you make of it? Running Sydney close last week, or at least giving them a challenge. And now this week, Melbourne, or Sydney a couple of weeks ago, I should say, this week, getting the job done and moving in front of the Hawks on the ladder. 0433981116 1300 736 736. We will just quickly check what the ladder does look like following today's results for you. So the Swans currently sitting on top of the ladder. They are a game clear of the Dockers, who sit in second. The Dockers play tomorrow against Essendon, so have an opportunity to draw level with the Swans. The percentage, there's about 20% separating, so you'd suggest that the Dockers are going to need something special to overtake and claim top spot at the conclusion of round 10. The Cats are up into third position on the ladder, level on points but superior percentage to the Gold Coast Suns. And now the D's, who sit fifth. Hawthorn have dropped to sixth courtesy of today's result. They're 2 points behind that group between third and fifth. Seventh, the Brisbane Lions. They're level with the Crows following their win today over North Melbourne. The Western Bulldogs, they are ninth position on the ladder, 2 points clear of Collingwood, and that's your top 10 for the wildcard spot. St Kilda, they play tomorrow, opportunity to jump ahead of the Pies if they claim victory over the Tigers. North Melbourne, they remain in 12th position, level on points with GWS, who play West Coast tomorrow night. The Power sit in 14th following their loss last night to the Gold Coast Suns. Carlton move up into 15th with their second win of the season, and they've got superior percentage on the Eagles, who have slipped to 16th but obviously have a game to come. And then Essendon and Richmond round out the bottom of the ladder at the conclusion of Saturday's action. First part of Sir Doug Nicholls' round. Off the text, 0433981116. This is the message that's coming through from this evening for Carlton fans. Great to see Carlton get a win. Can you explain what's happening differently? How is the game plan different tonight, Maggie and Mooney Ponds? Well, as Adam Chera suggested to us down in the rooms, Maggie also says Go Suns, by the way, but as Adam Chera was suggesting, there was maybe a little more motivation to play to their strengths tonight. The observation we had from the commentary box was that they were prepared to possess the footy, take shorter kicks, take uncontested marks, work their way up the ground, which in the first half they had varied success with. In the final term, they just burst clear from stoppage, really, and that was what won them the game. So there wasn't a great deal of difference tonight, but there did seem to be a slight loosening of the shackles, if you can put it that way, from the Blues this evening here at Marvel Stadium. Michael off the text said, Coxie, if the acid was put in for a performance like that against Adelaide, Essendon would have copped it because it's North. It's just okay. Time for them to stand up. They got the easiest draw ever to start the season. Time for them to beat the big boys now. So North Melbourne could be a topic of conversation over the next hour here on AFL Nation. I'm Matthew Cox, signing off from Marvel Stadium tonight, where the Blues had a 12-point victory. But stick around here on AFL Nation. Saturday Night Lights is coming up next. John Donohoe to take the reins through until midnight. So give him a call, give him some company. 1300 736 736. Jump on the line, share your observations from a big Saturday of footy. You can also share a message, 0433 981116, on the text. John Donohoe up next with Saturday Night Lights. I'm Matthew Cox from Marvel, where the Blues broke their 7-game losing streak.
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7: Welcome everyone. Great to have your company on Saturday Night Lights. John Donohoe with you for the next hour. We are opening the floor to all of you. 1-300-736-736, you know the drill. And the text line 0433 98 11 16. Interesting Saturday of football. A few teams been found out and maybe a few new ones have emerged. The Crows by 68 over North Melbourne. Melbourne by 39 over Hawthorn. And the Blue Baggers, after 8 weeks of pain and punishment, the old new coach bounce, it works for them. So the Baggers are back on the board by 12 points over the Dogs. 1-300-736-736-0433-98-11-16. Blues fans, hey, we hear from you when you lose, so let's hear from you when you win as well. A little bit of love for your Blues. Josh Fraser gets his first win as the caretaker coach. And the old coach sacking bounce. First game back, Josh Fraser wins. It's a fascinating thing, because more often than not, it gets the result, the desired result. Shackles are off, the players play with a bit more freedom, but why? The new voice, maybe. It always baffles me, but every time a team comes up against it, it tends to go the way of the team that sacked their coach. So if you can explain why, let me know. 1-300-736-736-0433-98-11-16. Your thoughts, a couple here have gone early. The Blues are back, wild card, and then into finals, says 979. So an interesting set of texts coming through. We'll get to those, and we'll take your calls as well. Couple of my quick observations before we get you on the line. Really disappointed in North Melbourne. Thought they turned a corner. Thought last week's game was pretty impressive against the Swans. They matched them and only went down by 8 points. I fell into the, I just fell for them. I tipped them today. I changed my tip pre-game. Thought the Crows have got a few outs, a few big guys, no Walker, no Phil Thorpe, Fogarty just coming back off injury. And I thought maybe this is the day that North Melbourne take a scalp and take the next step. But boy, was I wrong. And that's really disappointing, because they've undone a lot of good work. Came up against a really good team today, take nothing away from the Crows. And maybe this is the win that the Crows needed to get themselves back into their season, because I thought they were just going. The 2026 version of the Crows were not in any way, and so far haven't been the 2025 version of the Crows, but that was a much better performance from them today. But I think North Melbourne are the story out of this. This could have been 100 points at one point. Just before three-quarter time, I reckon the margin was out to about 80. And it was just largely disappointing for majority of that game. They need to turn a corner at some point, North Melbourne. The honourable losses to teams like Sydney and Brisbane and others are great. But again, you want to win. You need to get those wins and turn a corner and be a team that can be relied upon. And that was just a real regression today from North Melbourne. So, Kangas fans, love to hear from you. I fell into the trap of thinking that they were a team that could be semi-trusted or could maybe sort of prove that they had turned a corner. But boy, was I wrong. Boy, was I wrong. So, Kangas fans, would love to hear from you, and also Dogs fans as well, because I think that was a poor performance from the Doggies. How quickly football can change after a team goes 4-0 in a season. And yes, injuries are a big part of why the Dogs have gone downhill, but it just probably shows that their depth isn't as good as maybe we thought it was. But it's a far cry from the team that knocked off the reigning premiers in round one in one of the games of the season, in opening round in one of the games of the season, and then knocked off the Crows. And they were sitting pretty at 4-0. Before, well, it all sort of went downhill on a cold night in Geelong, where Sam Darcy got injured and others went down as well. So issues for the Dogs. But I think one of the big stories here has to be Melbourne. Did anyone see this coming? D's fans, be honest with me. Did you see the bounce coming? Because I didn't. I had Melbourne in the bottom six this year. But I tell you what, right now, they're going to be a top six team and well entrenched in the top six. They proved a lot today, and they proved a lot of people wrong. 39 points over a Hawthorn team that many are talking about as one of the premiership favourites. Granted, no Barass and no Gunston. However, this Hawthorn team bats deep, and from moment one, Melbourne just put Hawthorn away. And it was a remarkable game to watch. So, Melbourne fans, you should be proud of your team. I'd love to hear from some D's fans out there, because that was mightily, mightily impressive. And they continue to just take every scalp that comes before them. They are a genuinely good team to watch now, Melbourne. And I tell you what, top six might not even cut it. Top four might be the ceiling here for the D's, because the way that they are playing, they're exciting. I like to say they're bringing sexy back. They are bringing sexy back. So well done, Melbourne fans. So there's some of my observations. Hawthorn, I think we'll be all right, but slightly worrying from them at some point. But yes, no Barass and no Gunston. They are their core pillars. So what are your thoughts on all of that? Anything you want to put on the agenda? We're here for the next hour, 1-300-736-736. Let's get to the phones, because there's a couple on the line. Peter in Seaford is going to kick us off on the open line. G'day, Pete.
8: G'day, Donis. How you going?
7: Good, mate. How are you?
8: Not too bad. North Mountain supporter. So you know what? I didn't think we were going to win today. And it's just that one quarter. There's three moments that have left North Melbourne season down. It was the West Coast loss at the start of the year, the last quarter against Geelong, and that second quarter against Adelaide. Because if you look at the stats for the other three quarters, we'll pretty much line ball with them. It's just that second quarter that let us down.
7: I mean, you just got to be frustrated, though, Pete. I mean, honourable losses, as I mentioned, are good, but at some point, you've got to turn a corner and beat these big boys, don't you?
8: One thing I want to talk about, how did the team go in unchanged from last week? I think Sydney had a bad game last week and they won. North Melbourne had a good game and we just lost. And the team went in unchanged. It was a pretty tough game and we had to travel the next week. How the team selected down at North Melbourne didn't make a couple of changes in that team. If they thought a loss against Sydney was the team that was the A-grade team to go travel to Adelaide, then they need to look harder at the game and the stats.
7: Who would you have liked to have seen, Pete? What changes would you have liked to have made for the Kangaroos?
8: I believe, I'm not going to knock Trent Buff. I reckon he's playing with an engine knee at the moment. I think he tweaked it when he took that mark a few weeks ago. I would bring Whitlock in, give him a run. I'd bring Goad in. He's a 207-centimetre ruckman that's playing in the VFL at the moment, just to give him a run, because as opposed to Dawson. And I think a few of the backmen, I could go through probably eight of the players that could be getting the chop next week, but they'll be up to the team selectors. But to go unchanged after a loss, I can't believe that happened for starters.
7: I mean, you know, Clarko's an experienced coach, and I can imagine that he would have been relatively pleased with how they went about things. 8-point loss to Sydney, and maybe he was just backing in his guys and thought, okay, well, you know, that team went toe-to-toe with the top-of-the-ladder Swans. Surely they can go toe-to-toe with the Crows, and it just didn't work out. I was worried it was going to be 100 points at one point today, Pete.
8: Right. I stopped watching pretty much at halfway through the third. I was lucky I watched that much of the game, because that second quarter, and that's today's game, like the way the AFL set it up, like the teams can fire so many goals so quickly. I think Lee Matthews had the old strategy that a goal a minute was his thing, but that's more true than any time ever in the AFL with the way the 6-6 rule is out the middle. And once a team gets on a run, they're very hard to stop, and North Melbourne just had nothing in that second quarter, and we'll just... Yeah, we're out of the game. The game was done then. It was cool.
7: Yeah. I've caught a lot of North Melbourne games this year, Peter, and from early on, I know they dropped that game. Was it West Coast that they dropped that game early on? You know, even in that, you could see signs of improvement. And I must say, I fell into them over the last couple of weeks, thinking, okay, this is a team that is going to be fun to watch over the next couple of years. But games like today, I get that you're coming up against a good team on their home patch, who's starting to build into their form. But you know, teams on the rise can beat teams like Adelaide, who I thought were just going. They were just going leading into this week. I thought they were largely unconvincing against Richmond last week, and I thought they were ripe for the picking. So I fell into them. I tipped your boys today, Pete, and no good.
8: Yeah, I don't think Adelaide was going to be that bad 2 weeks in a row. And I don't think Adelaide, once they get those players back, I reckon they're going to be a really good team. They've got a lot of decent players out, and good on Adelaide for how they played today. With those players out, and they've got a lot of decent players that are sitting on the sidelines at the moment, and they'll be a threat come September when those players come back in the team.
7: Yeah, absolutely. Good on you, Pete. Nice start to proceedings. Your Kangaroos with a big game against the Suns next Saturday afternoon at Marvel Stadium. So we'll see what they can produce there. Good on you, Peter. Kerry is in Footscray up next. Kerry, go ahead.
9: Oh boy, Donners, I am devastated. Absolutely shattered. As a Bulldog supporter, that was one of the worst I've seen in the last couple of years. Very 2018-esque. No forward line connection. Everyone's playing a game plan that's too complicated. Bonts on one leg. Louis Emmett, who's just a kid, is only playing 49 minutes as a backup ruck. It's just, oh, that was a disaster.
7: Yeah. Yeah, it's interesting, Kerry, because I heard Derm at the end of the broadcast say, oh, Dogs fans, don't be too disheartened because it's a bad game, you'll be fine. But I would never try and outdo Derm at all. But from my perspective only, just watching that game from afar, I'm a bit worried about the Dogs. And yes, I get that injuries are largely to blame on this. No Sam Darcy, you know, leaves a hole in that forward line. There's others that are out of the lineup as well. But the depth is being tested. And right now, Kerry, I think the depth is proving to be not at the level at this point in time. Is that a fair assessment?
9: I'd probably say so. I remember Bevo in a presser a couple of weeks ago said he wants a game plan the players can rise to. But it's like, it's too complex. It's too much for what these kids and these backup guys can do. He needs to simplify it. It's just, not everyone is Bont or Ed where they can just play and play and play. Like, yeah. I'm not at the point of just Bevo head on stick yet, but it's... The fan base is getting a little annoyed, it must be said.
7: Well, especially after you go 4-0 to start a season, you play one of the best games of the campaign in opening round against Brisbane. You looked lively. You looked like the team that could challenge for a premiership. And maybe we fall into this trap with the Bulldogs every year. They play a patch of good footy, then they fall away. They return to that good patch, and then maybe they fall away at the back end of the year again. But... yeah, they're an enigma. They're a really interesting team. And, yeah, they'd be frustrating to support for sure, Kerry. Another big game against Melbourne next week in the form they're in. They might do a number on you as well.
9: Oh, hopefully Tim's back. Hopefully Tim English is back.
7: I mean, this is an issue as well because unfortunately for the Doggies right now, it feels like it's Bont, it's Bailey Dale, at times it's Ed Richards, or it's nothing. And, you know, you lack a real threat in the middle of the ground in terms of a ruckman. So that is an issue right now, that the, you know, without Tim English, you leave it to Louis Emmett and some of the young, inexperienced rucks, and they're just not getting the job done.
9: Yeah, that's pretty much it. Hopefully the boys start coming back. It's just disappointing.
7: Yeah, absolutely. I think it tests Kane's theory about the Dogs having the best list on paper in the competition. So we'll see what he has to say about that during the week. Kerry, good on you. Appreciate it. And, look, hopefully they can turn this around over the next couple of weeks. But some worrying signs for the Doggies. From Kerry, let's go to Christian in Wanturna South. G'day, Christian.
10: How you going, mate?
7: Good, mate. How are you?
10: Good, thank you. I just wanted to touch on one player really quickly, Ollie Florent. At Sydney, I think we can all agree he was a bit of an in and out of the team, not really a big impact. And I think ever since he's come to Carlton, off that halfback, he's just been a fresh face. 28 touches today, 11 marks, 19 kicks, always progressing the ball forward. He never looks sideways. He always wants to go 400 metres gained. I think he's just been a fresh face off that halfback. You were so used to like Adam Saad and McGovern last year, Ollie Hollins. And I just think he's just come in and he's played a role. He always wants to go forward, always attacks on. He turns the ball over a little bit, but other than that, I just think he's been a fresh face and really, really good since he's come over from Sydney this year.
7: Yeah, good call, Christian. Only one turnover tonight, by the way. 8 intercepts. I thought it was his best game. Probably his best game, one of his best games for his career, but certainly his best game for Carlton. As you mentioned, 28 disposals, 19 kicks, 9 handballs, 11 marks, 4 tackles. And yeah, he was brilliant. So that, you know, when he eliminates the multiple turnovers, he had one turnover for the game. So, no goal assists, but 4 score involvements. Really good game. And well done to Carlton. You know, they've had the crap kicked out of them over the last week or so. We know the situation. The old new coach bounce always produces a little bit of a charge in them. And let's give Paddy Cripps a little bit of credit. He was enormous in that last quarter. 29 disposals total. I'll just pull up his numbers here. 12 kicks, 17 handballs, 4 marks, 5 tackles, 2 goals. Contested possession 17, 7 score involvements, and how many clearances? 8 total clearances for him, and 4 of them out of the centre. The talk that Paddy Cripps is on the way down might have been a little bit premature. 13 disposals in the last quarter for the Blues skipper, and 2 goals on the night as well. So it all went Carlton's way tonight. Good on you, Christian. Appreciate your call. Nice to hear from a positive Carlton supporter. Let's hear from some more Blues fans, because you are more than willing and always do call me, and I love hearing from you when the chips are down. It makes great radio for me, for sure. But Blues fans, get on the phone. You can't be with them. You can't be just negative through the bad times. Jump on when you win. I mean, you haven't won in 8 weeks. Since round one was your last victory, I thought we'd get more. I thought we'd get more up and about Carlton fans. I know it papers over the cracks. I know it's just one win in what, 9-10 rounds of football, but take them when they come. You've been asking for change. They've made the change, and they get a win tonight. They looked a bit fresher and a little bit more willing to take the game on. Love the game of Jack Eison. Saw him. I commentated a game he played against Tasmania in the VFL a couple of weeks ago, and thought he was lively, thought he was brilliant. Really like that Josh Fraser brought him straight in to the lineup in his first game in charge. He's going to be a really talented boy, really talented player. Comes in Indigenous round as well, where he's got Indigenous links also. So it was all set up, and obviously kicked his first goal of his career, and a great moment for him, but I think one that they need to persist with, because certainly looks like he's got a whole heap of talent when he leaps at the footy and then kicks at goal as well. So 1-300-736-736. Carlton fans, give us a call. North fans, I want to hear from a couple of more North fans and get their thoughts on what's taking place, and certainly D's fans. gee whiz, can I join the bandwagon? They are up and about. This is a hell of a turnaround from the Melbourne Footy Club. And many of us, I thought they were going to be a bottom six team, and they've proven me wrong again. Some texts very quickly before we head to the break. Carlo from Bundoora says, I just want to say this win took character and fight. Good on the boys. Pleased with the fight. Cripps, give him 10 years. Tony from Thornbury makes a good point. He said the Hawks had no Barris, no Gunston, but you made no mention that the D's were without Myercheck, Melksham, Windsor and Salem. Absolutely. So some soldiers out for the D's as well, but we obviously talk about the core pillars at both ends for Hawthorn. Barris, obviously, pretty immovable at times, and Gunston been unbelievable for the Hawks this year. So they're the two most important, but certainly those four outs for the D's makes it an even better win as well, because they were still without a few troops. Hawks completely cooked, can't rely on Jack Gunston, can't put pressure on Will Day. Maybe the Hawks have peaked too early, not beating Adelaide. That's from Dean. And Gazy says, 63 here, shinboner. I was disappointed, obviously, but as I listened to the Clarko press conference, it put it into perspective for me. As he said, if not for 10-0 second quarter, we match them for the other three quarters. So don't throw the baby out with the bathwater. Keep the faith, shin bonus. So a little bit of positivity there from Gazy as well. 1-300-736-736-0433-98-1116. David Middle Park, hold the line. We'll get to you on the other side of this. It's Saturday Night Lights here on AFL Nation for 4 and 20 Pies, Australia's original fan food.
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7: Great to have your company, AFL Nation, for 4 and 20 pies. John Donohoe with you right through until midnight tonight. We're taking your calls. There's a few of them on the line, but a quick text or two before we get there. Tonight felt like we won the flag. That was a long time coming between drinks. Ison should have been in the team well before now. Go Blues. Kaz from Kilmore. Like the positivity, Kaz. And Steve says, Donners, when is the serious heat going to come for Clarkson? Early draw, which included a loss to West Coast, some honourable losses that have given false hope. Then a train wreck today. I'd sack him tonight. That's from Steve. So I think the pressure is already mounting on Clarko, but he's probably got a few points in the bank. Well, because he's Alistair Clarkson. But yeah, I'm not sure how long they're going to sort of just hang in there with Clarko if results like that continue to come over the next couple of years. Has he got 1 year left on his contract? I'll have a look at that as well. But let's get back to the calls. Dave in Middle Park's been waiting really patiently. So, Dave, thank you for your patience. Go ahead.
24: No worries. Very happy Melbourne supporter here. I'm just really can't believe that we won today, basically because Hawthorn had a 9-day break. We had a 6-day break. So I thought on that basis we probably would get overrun in the end. So I was really, really happy that we stuck it out and also played a really good four quarters. I also want to ask you, did you see Sam Mitchell's press conference after the game?
7: I've only seen a little bit of it. I saw a comment he made about Max Gawn being probably the player of the generation, but that's about it, to be honest.
24: I mean, he did say Melbourne were quite good, but he was also very, very down on Hawthorn in terms of saying that it was probably the worst game they've played all year. And, Hawthorn's a really, really interesting team because, you look at Sam Mitchell, who was his coach when he was playing? Alistair Clarkson.
7: Yep.
24: Who was Clarko's coach in the 80s at North Melbourne?
7: Oh, geez, you're testing me now. You'll have to tell me, Dave.
24: John Kennedy Sr.
7: John Kennedy Sr., yeah, okay.
24: Who was a fantastic, obviously, coach for the Hawthorn Football Club. And it was interesting, I remember 2012 when Sydney won the grand final and his grandson won the premiership for Sydney, Josh Kennedy.

0: 120 to 12-9, 81. Three goals to Petty on the day as well. So he's turned himself into a handy forward option for them. Carol in Mornington up next. G'day, Carol. How are you going?
1: Hi there. Hello?
0: Yeah, go ahead. You're live on the air. Go ahead.
1: Hi there. Carol here, second-generation Carlton supporter. A big shout to Crips and Withers that have gone through all the 5 years with all the pressure of not winning a flag. But I just feel like they are amazing players and they deserve recognition because they have put up a lot of pressure from all the supporters. And I just wish that Carlton would win a flag. It's been over 30 years. And the last time that Carlton won a flag was 95. And that's the year that my late son Lucas was born, and I wish they would just win a flag so I could recognise the passionate and loyal supporter that he was, and just pick it up my husband, who is quietly a Collingwood supporter who doesn't want to admit that he's a Collingwood supporter just because they are the black and white team of his favourite soccer team from Chile. And yep. I just want to wish that Carlton improves next year and we can win a flag.
0: Well said, Carol. I like it. Love the positivity. Love the dreaming that you've got. I'm sure there's plenty of clubs in the same boat who would love to win one, but Carlton feel like if they won a flag, it'll be just a year-long party. Good on you, Carol. Appreciate that and love the support for the Blues. Let's get to Paolo on the road. Is up next on the open line. G'day, Paolo.
2: Oh, how you doing?
0: Good. How are you?
2: That's good. I'm great, thanks. That Carol, I reckon she's had a few too many wines.
0: <You reckon?
2: laughs> I know firsthand. That's my sister. We're just coming from the game. I just wanted to touch on two things. First of all, on Ollie Holland, I know that he's a bit of a whipping boy for the Carlton supporters. I just think that his running ability throughout the whole game and just wanting to have that ball in his hands to make some great decisions and put Carlton players in good positive spaces is a great thing for the team. He may turn over the ball every now and then, but I think he's always looking to create, and I think that's what we need at the moment. We have trouble, winning the ball and doing the spread, and obviously Carlton is a great clearance team, but it's something that we can obviously work on. The other thing that I wanted to touch on is playing the young kids. I thought that one of the knocks on Voss's coaching is, and the committee, was the inability to pick players that have just been drafted into the squad. And I felt that he kept going back to the same old players. And obviously, if we keep going back to the same thing and expecting it to have a different outcome, well, it's not going to be the case now. So I'm hoping that Ison gets a bit more game time, and same with Moyer, and hopefully we see the Camprioli boys dropping into the next couple of matches to see how they perform at the big level. Just give those young lads a bit of a go, I guess.
0: Yep, absolutely. No, they looked a little bit energised tonight, and as I said, I saw Ison play in the VFL a couple of weeks ago against Tassie, and he looked like a real sparky player. He looked like a really exciting player to watch, and I think he's got a big, bright future ahead at the Blues. So he showed what he had tonight. I think he had something like 18 possessions, kicked a goal, and you know, had a couple of opportunities to kick a couple more as well. One goal, 15 possessions for him on the night, so I reckon he's one that Josh Fraser can keep in. It's a free hit from here for Carlton. They can try things, they can play players, and really we know that sort of Josh Fraser's not going to get the job permanently, so a bit of a free hit, why not try a few things? Good on you, Paolo, appreciate you and your sister calling back-to-back. Enjoy the rest of the night. Ben in North Baldwin up next on the open line. G'day, Benny.
3: Yeah, g'day. Got you there?
0: Yeah, go ahead. You're live.
3: Yeah, I'm just getting back from the Blues game, and good to see. It was a good turnout. Lots of young baggers out there. Really enjoying the win. Happy for a lot of them. I'm a fifth generation Carlton supporter myself, and haven't seen any success in my lifetime. But very happy with the result tonight. I thought we looked a bit more organised defensively, a bit more situationally aware going forward as well. So, it wasn't a perfect game by any stretch. I mean,

0: first three quarters. It was a bit of a slugfest, but good to see us, really light it up in the fourth quarter. I thought good to see Wiedering and Mackay both flying at the ball with a bit more confidence. They've struggled to start the year, but now starting to come into their own a little bit, which is important for us. And I agree with Paolo before. I think Ollie Holland's had a really good 2 weeks, and good to see him and Cowan as well. To be honest, I think been really good off the back line. I think the rest of the year is like you said, it's a free hit. You know, we can see what works, see who can play, because according to Graham Wright, we want a bit of list turnover and we want to get some draft picks in. So yeah, it's an important time to sort of assess and get ready for a new coach to come in, and interested to see who that'll be.
1: Absolutely. Hey, question for you before you go, Ben. Did you go into tonight feeling confident? I mean, I know that Carlton fans show up, and I've got to give a lot of credit to Carlton fans. Through thick and thin, they might be vocal about how they feel, Blues fans, but they rock up to a lot of games. But, you know, Carlton fans would have been forgiven, I guess, for thinking, the chips are down, the week hasn't gone our way. But the old new coach bounce, it's a fascinating thing in football. I think the Bulldogs have actually been on the receiving end of a few of them over the years. But it's a fascinating thing. Did you come in with a just a little bit more confidence tonight that you thought they might win?
0: Yeah, I actually tipped us. I wasn't like fully confident because I'm doing badly in tipping, so I need to get a few need to get a few back. But I thought the new coach bounce place is something that's I thought realistically the Bulldogs would be a lot better than us. But yeah, like you said, the new coach bounce counts for something. And I mean, it's been a thing every week. We look like at some point in the game that we can run away with it. But finally happened this week, so very glad.
1: Absolutely. See what they can muster up for the rest of the year. Good on you, Ben. I'm glad you tipped your Blues. I've stuffed my tipping. I've gone from first to, fifth or sixth or something now. So tipped the Dogs, tipped the Kangaroos. I've stuffed up a few already, and I think I stuffed up Thursday night as well from memory. If I go back and have a look, it's not been a great start to things. I tipped the Lions on Thursday night as well, so hasn't been a great start to the week. Good on you, Ben. Appreciate the call. Eddie in Epping on the open line up next. G'day, Eddie. How are you going?
2: G'day, mate. Look, I think the coaching was good because he paced out the game a little bit differently to Boss. He showed a different sort of a different approach to the pace of the game, and the intensity by the players was exceptional. Something they maintained the intensity, and looking forward, Carlton, they've got 13 games obviously left. They've got a bye, and I'm thinking, is there a chance? I mean, how many games do you need to win to get the 12th position? Would it be 12 games? And you get into the finals with the 10th spot? Or is it possible that you can actually make it? I'm actually thinking we've got an interesting few games ahead. I mean, Geelong, we've got Collingwood, we've got Hawthorn, but all the other games are very doable.
1: Yeah. So Port Adelaide next week for the Blues. Eddie, I laugh, and I'm not being disrespectful. I laugh at that because for the first, what are we in right now, first 10 rounds, I do this every Saturday night, every Thursday night of the season. I sit here post-game, take calls. And every Carlton supporter I've said has just said, "Burn the joint down, start again. We're no good. We got to give up and go to the draft and all that." And I love that you've come on after one win. You get your second win in what, 8 or 9 games, and you're talking about the wild card. This is what I love about footy: the passion, the ebbs and flows of a season, and you're already thinking ahead that you may be making the wild card. I love it, Eddie. I absolutely love the thought process. And hey, sky's the limit. Who knows what can happen from here? This is the thing about footy seasons. They're not just dealt with after 2 or 3 weeks. This is why when we write off teams after 3 or 4 rounds, it's a little bit silly. I might have gone early on the Dogs even as well. I think I said the Dogs are one of the most complete teams, and that was after 4 rounds. They went on to lose 3 or 4 of the next couple of games. So this is why it's a marathon, not a sprint. 13 games left. Anything can happen. They get a whole lot of belief on the back of this. and you just never know. But Eddie, I love it. The differing views of Carlton supporters over the first 10 weeks of this season. We're already talking about wild card. God bless you, Eddie. Good stuff. And I love the thoughts. So who knows? It'll be fascinating to see. I reckon 12 wins probably is what gets you to a wild card, which means I reckon 14 to 15 would then get you top six. That might be a little high. Let's say 13 would probably get you to top six. So Sydney have already got 9 wins. Hawthorn are in sixth on 6 wins at the moment. So it's going to be a fascinating race over the next 6, 8, 10 weeks as we nut out where teams are going to finish and where teams what teams are in it. But for what it's worth, I know there's a lot of talk. Thanks for your call, Eddie. Appreciate it. For what it's worth, I kind of like the extra finals added in, the wild card. Because it gives teams, and if we look at the ladder right now, 11th St Kilda, 12th North Melbourne, 13th Giants, 14th Port, and let's even whack in Carlton at 15th just to add to the narrative. It keeps them alive for a lot longer. We've already got 3 teams that are out of it, West Coast, Essendon and Richmond. There's absolutely no chance in hell they're playing in the wild card. But it keeps, let's say, for it, 11th, 12th, 13th, 14th, alive right to the end. And it's an extra weekend of footy. Would you prefer footy or no footy? I just think it adds a different dimension, different element that makes it a little bit more exciting. And who knows? Could a team ever win the flag from 10th? It'd be something. It'd be a little bit silly. But when you whack it in, when you whack in an extra couple of finals, then you give that team a chance. So, I'm intrigued to see how it all plays out in 2026. But, the drop zone there for the Saints, North, GWS and Port keeps their seasons well and truly alive. 1-300-736-736. Still time to take a couple of your calls. We'll get some texts as well on the other side of the break. This is AFL Nation right around Australia. Round 10 action. We'll go through what's still to come as well on Sunday afternoon footy. John Donohoe with you. Get on the line now. 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
9: AFL Nation, I hope you enjoyed the day of football and the coverage tonight as well. We'll be back bright and early tomorrow, crunch time, and obviously three games of footy. We'll go through all of those after the next break. Some texts very quickly before we get to that. John says, why wasn't Voss playing Eisen? He's exactly who they needed from round one. Tonight made Voss look pig-headed and stubborn. Also, Hewitt should have been in the team all year, seriously. So, I mean, with Eisen, you do want to make, you don't want to just hand these guys games on potential. They need to be hardened and they need to be, you know, up to it. He went back to the VFL. He played the first, eight or nine games. I think he kicked four twice across that journey. So you got to let them earn it. You can't just give them games just because you think he might be good. It's hard throwing a kid into the deep end at 18 years old when, you know, they're maybe not physically ready and they're maybe not mentally ready to play straight away. So you got to give them some time. So I'll go into bat for Michael Voss on that. He may have thought he wasn't ready, but tonight he came out and proved that he was. Maybe they kept him in 2 weeks too many. But hey, it's an imperfect science. So Josh Fraser saw something that maybe Michael Voss didn't. But anyway, what happens if Josh Fraser gets the Blues to 10th and wins one final? What happens? Does he say no? Do they ask? Well, I think he's even come out during the week and said he's not ready yet. He wants to be a senior coach, but he feels he needs a little bit more development time. So it'd be a hell of a run, but I don't think he'll take the job permanently. I don't think they'd ask, to be honest. I'm interested to see which way Carlton go and whether they should go untried of, you know, a Corey Enright or a James Kelly, or whether they do ask the question of John Longmire. I think they're duty-bound to ask John Longmire, and they're duty-bound to ask Adam Simpson. And maybe, as Simo said, they're not ready yet, as of this point, this moment in time. But maybe in 7 or 8 weeks' time, they'll get their head around it more. And maybe that's what they need. They need a guy who's hardened and been in the trenches and knows a thing or two about coaching teams and teams that have gone through builds. Longmire would be such a good coach for Carlton. But whether that's the path they want to go down, who knows? Hamish in Parkdale says, the Western Bulldogs is one of the most complete teams when everyone is fit. Unfortunately, the players in reserve are not up to the grade, and they are finally out right now, finding out right now about their lack of depth. You put too much money into a couple of key players, and you've got no lieutenants and foot soldiers to complete the team. It's why St Kilda will not win the premiership with $2 million attached to Nisaia Wanganeen-Millara. So, some interesting thoughts there from Hamish. Hats off to the Blues, and I hope this doesn't come across as taking down their performance, but the Doggies look to be in real trouble. So many holes that need to be filled at the moment. It's bont or bust. Does feel a bit like that. I thought we would win. Dogs were gettable. Played well in the last half against the Lions. Key outs for the Dogs, ruck and key forward. We were much better with our defensive spread. We will make the top 10. Bloody hell, they win one game and they're making the top 10. Typical Carlton supporters. That's from 445. And 849 says, led every team at some stage except the Lions. 40 points in front of the Demons kept them two goals at halftime. People forget. 11 wins will get us to 10th. So there you go. That is the thoughts of plenty off the temper text. You can text us in 0433 98 11 16. We'll take a break, we'll wrap it all up, we'll look ahead to the three games that are coming up tomorrow and give you the ins and the outs of those on AFL Nation for 4 and 20 Pies, Australia's original fan food.
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13: Welcome back, everyone. We'll get to the 3 games to come tomorrow in just a moment, but I just want to respond to Rob's text. Adam Simpson, really? West Coast are where they are at because of Adam Simpson. Remember the West Coast debacle during the COVID years? It's been 6 years of unprofessionalism. He also won him a flag, Rob. So there's that. I don't think it's all on Adam Simpson. I think COVID screwed up the Eagles just in general. But they won a flag in 2018. I don't know if you remember that. Yeah, since then they've been rubbish. But that happens generally in the cycle of football. Adam Simpson's a really good football mind, and he'd be a hell of a coach for Carlton. You just have to listen to him on the radio, and he will tell you you'll be mesmerised. So, yeah, I think he'd be a very good coach at Carlton. He won a flag, Rob, like 7 years ago. So, yeah, He'd be a good coach. Essendon up against Freo tomorrow at the MCG. I've got this game. I'm looking forward to it. Although it could be a little bit one-sided. It's going to be a wet day as well in Melbourne town. Now, Will Setterfield comes in his first game since round 18 of last year. Jai Caldwell back for the Bombers as well. No room for Ben Mackay. Zach Johnson and Dyson Sharp are out injured. So no Mackay, no Gresham for the Bombers. They've been playing a little bit better the last couple of weeks. For Freo, Oscar McDonald, Christopher Sherry, Nathan O'Driscoll come in. Pierce, Hayden Young and Wagner are out. So some big outs there. St Kilda and Richmond, Charlie Banfield going to debut for the Saints. Higgins is back for the Saints as well. Owens and Wood are out, omitted and injured. Grill, Fawcett and Roberts Thompson in for the Tigers for Tom Brown, McAuliffe and McKelty LaFau. Two changes at the Eagles. Jack Williams and Rhett Bazo for Cooper Duff Tytler. Harry Edwards out. Ryan Angwin, Harry Oliver in for the Giants for Jack Buckley and Ollie Hannaford. So Harry Oliver going to play his first game. You'll hear it all live on AFL Nation Crunch Time and then into all three games. So make sure you keep it locked here. Thanks to DMG and all of the crew on AFL Nation tonight. Saturday Night Lights done and dusted. We'll do it all again on Thursday. And then we'll reconvene next Saturday night. Thanks for your company. Enjoy the rest of the weekend of footy. Bye for now.
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2: Hello, I'm Carolee Katsimbanis. Police have confirmed a 38-year-old man has died after being attacked by a shark at Rottnest Island off the coast of Perth. It's believed the man was spearfishing with friends when he was bitten near Horseshoe Reef just before 10 a.m. Efforts to revive the man were unsuccessful. Authorities are urging people in the area to be extra cautious. United Kingdom tourist Sharon says news of the attack has made her rethink her planned snorkelling trip.
4: Statistically, I think we've got more chance of being like trampled by a cow or something in England rather than being eaten by a shark, you know. Still want to snorkel tomorrow, but it has really sort of brought it home, I guess, to how things are over here, or can be, tragically.
2: A 14-year-old boy has been killed in a crash involving a car allegedly stolen from a home in Mildura in northwest Victoria. Two others aged 14 and 18 remain in hospital in a critical condition. They were cut out of the wreckage after the car slammed into a tree off the Calder Highway on Saturday morning, around 100 kilometres northwest of Bendigo. And a 37-year-old female driver has died in hospital from her injuries following a two-car crash on the New South Wales mid-north coast near Wauchope earlier this month. A report will be prepared for the coroner. The Prime Minister has welcomed the constructive discussions between the leaders of the United States and China. US President Donald Trump had 2 days of talks with Chinese President Xi Jinping in Beijing, but there have been no major trade breakthroughs. The White House says China, though, has agreed to buy 200 Boeing jets. Prime Minister Anthony Albanese says all reports suggest the discussions were constructive.
24: Well, it's a good thing that President Trump and President Xi have had a meeting that was constructive, that both of them have said was constructive going forward. What we want to see is more cooperation. That is in the globe's interest.
2: A new technique has been developed which may lead to more effective cancer treatments. Researchers at the Australian National University have discovered how living cells communicate, meaning they now have better knowledge of how cancers spread. ANU's Dr. Steve Lee says the breakthrough can help predict the severity of a condition sooner.
25: What we've discovered is that this technique allows us to almost see two cells holding hands, not physically speaking at hands, but they actually have formed bridges between them.
2: And Delta Goodrum will be flying the flag for Australia with the final of Eurovision in Vienna in Austria getting underway very early Australian time at 5 a.m. Australian Eastern Standard Time, which is 3 a.m. in Western Australia. Goodrum's in the grand final along with 9 other countries after performing her song Eclipse, marking the 11th time Australia has appeared in the multinational song contest. Checking finance, one Australian dollar buying 71 US cents.
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2: Now from the men's A-League playoffs, after extra time with penalties, Sydney FC beat Newcastle Jets 2-1. In the women's A-League, Melbourne City scored a 3-1 grand final win over Wellington Phoenix and a record-equalling 5th A-League Women's Championship. In the AFL, coming from behind, Carlton beat the Western Bulldogs 74-62. There were wins for the Adelaide Crows and Melbourne. In the NRL, Melbourne Storm beat Parramatta Eels 34-8. Earlier wins for North Queensland Cowboys and Manly Sea Eagles. In the Super Rugby, Western Force, Waratahs and the Hurricanes, there were wins. And in the Super Netball, there were also wins for the Queensland Firebirds over GWS Giants 71-64 and Sunshine Coast Lightning over Melbourne Vixens 66-56. That's the latest news and sport.
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5: Your forecast for the Great South Coast, Sunday cloudy with a high chance of showers, light winds southerly up to 20 kilometres per hour. For Monday, partly cloudy with a medium chance of showers, light winds and a top of 18. Tuesday, partly cloudy, showers and 17. And Wednesday, partly cloudy, showers in the morning and a top of 17. We're expecting a top of 18 for Warrnambool, Port Ferry and Mortlake. Terang heading for a top of 17.
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7: It's currently 15 degrees.
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0: St. Barnabas in the Australia Overnight newsroom, and welcome to the weekend edition of Australia Overnight. Great to have you company, and thanks for listening. I'm Pat Panetta, your man after midnight. Jacko Jackson is here as well in the soundproof booth as we head into a brand new day together. Sunday, May 17, 2026. Here we come, heading into a brand new day. So wherever you are and whatever you're doing, let's do it together, and let's talk on that number. My number is 133693. Sunday, the 17th of May, 2026. Yes, it is my birthday today. I'm 53 today. But also, well, today be the day that Delta Goodrum conquers Europe and becomes a global star by running in or competing in today's Eurovision Grand Final in Vienna, Austria, which is, as you know, the capital of Austria is Vienna. Now, our reporter, Clint Dreiberg, is there. We'll talk to him just before the Grand Final later on this morning. So the Eurovision Grand Final in Vienna, 5 a.m. Is the time it starts. I think we'll talk to Clint just before that, maybe about an hour before that, to see what's going on. So it's a city rich with musical history, shaped by people like Mozart and Beethoven. They've got a little bit of talent, don't they? So it's a musical city. And have you ever been there to Vienna? It captures my imagination for some reason. 133693. Actually, I can tell you why, because I'm a fan of Leonard Cohen. And when you mention Vienna, it makes me think, now he's a great poet and songwriter. There's a song called Take This Waltz by Leonard Cohen. And it mentions Vienna a couple of times in the song. So it opens up, and I'll play it for you in a tick. But it opens up saying, now in Vienna there are 10 pretty women. There's a shoulder where death comes to cry. There's a lobby with 900 windows. There's a tree where the doves go to die. There's a piece that was torn from the morning and it hangs in the gallery of frost. No, no, no, take this waltz, taste this waltz. Is he referring to somewhere? But anyway, so I think of Vienna, and it reminds me of that beautiful song, which I want to play for you soon. So let's make a list of other songs that mention locations, places or cities on 133693, like this one, for example. There's Paul Kelly that mentions the MCG Leaps and Bounds.
1: I'm high on the hill, looking over the bridge to the MCG.
0: Oh, yeah. And there's James Rain in Reckless, where he mentions Circular Quay.
2: As the manly ferry cuts its way to Circular Quay.
0: 133693, your songs with places, locations in the title, all the lyrics. Let's make a list this morning as we launch into another big show this morning for your listening pleasure. Our naturopath and herbalist, Russell Setright, will join us soon in about 15 or 20 minutes from now. Russell will take your health and wellbeing questions and concerns to get your health back on track. So have a think about what you want to ask Russell. He'll be here soon. Health and Wellbeing is on the way. 133693. Also, the rolling quiz is back. That's your chance of picking up that prize thanks to Pestrol. Zane Pert is a finance expert. He's going to join us and talk about, well, those tax changes introduced in the federal budget. He says it's stripping the incentive and to invest in the housing market and actually reducing the incentive, not doing the opposite, which the government say it will. He suggests there's going to be some unintended consequences. So we'll talk finance later on this morning as well. Off to the UK and US we go. Our international reporters and contributors like Enda Brady has a lot to talk about when it comes to the UK, including the Prime Minister Keir Starmer. Does he still have a job? He's pretty close to losing it. And Rod Smith is our man in Southern California in the United States. Irene McGrath is a wellness expert, and she's concerned that our children are losing the ability to imagine and dream. So we'll discuss that further this morning with Irene McGrath. Movies, streaming and showbiz with Shane A. Bassett also on the way. It's a Shake It Off Sunday, which means you can win that Spinal Ease pillow, and all the news and information you need to bring on a brand new day, and a discussion this morning with our program political analyst and commentator John Preston is back. He says Jim Chalmers and his budget, he says if they met each other in the street, they wouldn't recognise each other. They're completely different. Jim Chalmers is saying one thing and the budget is actually another. The rise of One Nation, we'll talk about that too. John Preston says we maybe should take a breath. It's one, well, it's two seats in Parliament, one seat in the lower house, and the win in Farah is a big win, and it's the first time they've been elected to the lower house, so that is One Nation. But let's see about policy. And Angus Taylor presenting his big policy issues and ideas during the week with his budget response. He's going for the voters of One Nation as well. So that's something to discuss when we talk politics later on this morning. 133693. It's the Sunday morning edition of Australia Overnight. I'm Pat Panetta. Jacko's there and so is Colin. Hi there, Colin.
3: Oh, good day. I've been to Vienna a couple of times in the last year or so.
0: Yeah.
3: It's a fascinating place. There's interesting things everywhere you turn.
0: Right.
3: Historical and modern. And I went to Beethoven's house, one of his houses, which was right. Very interesting.
0: Yes.
3: So I highly recommend it. Probably a highlight for Europe now. I'll go back to Vienna any time I get
0: Yeah, you. Really? It was a highlight. Yeah. Google says you need 2 or 3 days only. It's a compact city and you can see everything in 2 or 3 days.
3: You'd be pretty busy.
0: Oh, okay. So probably more. Yeah. What does Google know?
3: Probably 2 or 3 days a couple of times. That'd be the best
0: right,
3: way to
0: right.
3: probably catch up what you missed. Mm. There's a song called Vienna by, I think it's Eurovox. It's a bit of a hit back in the 90s, I think.
0: Simon mentioned
3: you might
0: that.
3: Want to play that sometime.
0: Eurovox, yeah. Vienna. Okay, that's a good one. Yeah, okay. Yeah. We're going to cross to Vienna later this morning. I reckon that might be something we can sort of intro it with. Thank you there, Colin. No worries, mate. I'll have to get there one day. Austria, Vienna, where they're holding the grand final for Eurovision. Sandra's in Ringwood. Hi, Sandra.
4: Oh, hi, Pat. How are you?
0: I'm going well, Sandra.
4: That's good. I've been to Vienna, but actually, a couple of months ago, I went to Milan to the Opera House and saw a series of operas at La Scala.
0: Right. Oh, yeah. That sounds awesome.
4: Yeah, it was. It was fantastic, yeah. Have you heard of Wagner?
0: Yes.
4: And his opera's called The Ring?
0: Yes.
4: Yeah, well, that's what I saw.
0: Okay. And you went there especially, well, to see the city, but also to experience opera and music. That's sort of your thing.
4: Yeah, well, I just love those particular operas and... the venue, you know, La Scala is the most beautiful opera house.
0: Oh,
4: and
0: magnificent.
4: It was just the most wonderful experience,
0: Okay. I wonder are you having a Eurovision, thank you, Sandra, a Eurovision party this morning? Will you get up early and maybe everybody in the house or maybe people coming over and you're eating food from Austria? Schnitzel and sausages and those sorts of things. Okay, Leonard Cohen, this song. Now, there's a few songs that mention Vienna. This one sticks in my brain because I'm a bit of a Leonard Cohen fan. I hope you like it. It's a beautiful song. He's a wonderful artist. He's now gone to God. Leonard Cohen, and just have a listen for the lyrics as he mentions Vienna here. This is called Take This Waltz.
5: Now in Vienna, there's 10 pretty women. There's a shoulder where death comes to cry. There's a lobby.

0: There's a bar where the boys have stopped talking. They've been sentenced to death by the blues.
1: Okay, the great Leonard Cohen. We need to take a break, and that's called Take This Waltz. More calls after this.
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11: 21 past midnight, Sunday morning on Australia Overnight, as we take your calls all morning all across the nation. 133 693, text line 0477 693 693. Paul's on the text and Paul says, get this rubbish singer talker off, mate. Pat, thanks Paul, he's off now. Hi Pat, when I think of Austria, I think of my favourite movie, The Sound of Music. Good luck, Delta. Yeah, love Sound of Music and love Delta. Yeah, she might do it. She's the best shot we have at winning Eurovision. We'll cross later. Rob in Richmond. Hi, Rob.
12: Oh, buongiorno.
11: Hey, Roberto.
12: Tanti auguri a te.
11: Yes,
12: Tanti auguri a te, Patricio. Tanti auguri a te.
11: Oh, the birthday. Was it the soccer or something? Yeah, that's right. Tanti whatever. Yes, it's my birthday today. We'll be blowing out the candles later, my friend. Thank you.
12: Best wishes, Patricio. May you enjoy life's pleasure and feel a year wiser.
11: That's
12: and
11: right. That's it.
12: Enjoy the day celebrating with your family.
11: Yeah, I'll see the kids during the week. It's all good. I'm here with you, Rob. What's on your mind?
12: Is Panetta a common surname in Italian?
11: I think it is, because I often get people saying, you know, do you know this Panetta or another Panetta? There's a few around.
12: Yeah, because I played football with a couple of Panettas, John and Matt. I don't know if you've got any relatives called John and Matt.
11: Oh, there's a few Giovannis around, Matt. There's the famous, Leon Panetta in the US was the boss of the CIA for a long time. Anyway, so I remember him as a Panetta. There's a few around. There's a great, you might be listening now, Frank Panetta? Frank Panetta, the heart surgeon, is a great Melbourne Demons supporter. Mate of Neil Mitchell's is a cousin. My dad would often talk about him. Frank, is he there? Anyway, yeah, there's a few around. Okay, Rob.
12: You enjoy the rest of your day once you finish work,
11: thank
12: Patricio.
11: You. I will, mate. Thank you, Rob. George is here. Hi, George.
8: Hey, how you doing?
11: Good, George. What's up?
8: I just want to say Donald Trump's visit to China is the best thing that's happened for the world.
11: Why is that?
8: Because he is closing in on controlling the world in a great way. He's a caring man.
11: So Trump's going to control China? Trump's going to tell Xi Jinping what to do? You must be joking.
8: I ain't joking.
11: How's he going to do that? How's he going to do that?
8: He just did it.
11: He just did it. Well, he's probably smiling and nodding as Xi Jinping, been thinking to himself, I'll do whatever I want to do. In fact, I think the US was fading or their power was diminishing or something.
8: He said Trump would make US great again.
11: Oh, of course he did.
8: Yes, he did it.
11: Yeah, and he says Albanese's a pretty boy as well.
8: Albanese's a loser.
11: Well, not according to Xi Jinping. Anyway, I'm just being cynical there, but, you know, you just people can smile, but the Chinese... What's that?
8: I like the talk. I like how we...
11: That's right.
8: Banter to each other.
11: Bit of back and
8: forth.
11: But
8: I'm telling you now, Trump is closing that Drake to control the oil.
11: Right,
8: fair enough. Needs the oil, and Trump's going...
11: I'm not sure if it's going to pay.
8: Oil...
11: All right, George. Look, I'm not one of those Trump haters who just sort of see red when you mention Trump and just go a bit troppo, because I think they're weird, because you've got to look at every situation on its merits. But I think that it's fair to say Donald Trump has been very knee-jerk in his reactions when it comes to oil in the Middle East and this war, and it wasn't thought through, and there's many issues. So I don't know whether he deserves the accolade you're giving to him in this in your sort of call there.
13: Drill, baby, drill.
11: Drill, baby. Scott is in Spearwood. Hi, Scott.
14: Yeah, Scotty, sorry.
11: G'day, Scott.
14: How are you?
11: I'm great, mate. What about you? What's on your mind?
14: Sorry, I just wanted to correct you, Scotty.
11: Scotty, gotcha.
14: I your voice, you remind me a lot of someone from over here in WA. Tony Serve, who used to...
11: Tony Serve, yeah, right.
14: I'm pretty sure his name was Tony Serve. He's no longer with us.
11: Yeah.
14: Well, He used to be on 6BR.
11: Oh, okay, yeah, I reckon. I started my radio career in WA, in Karratha and Port Hedland, and then went to Mandurah and Geraldton, and I used to listen to Perth Radio and 6PR and dream about getting to Perth, because that was the next big step. So maybe it got into my brain. The name rings a bell.
14: He was a terrific presenter. He advocated a lot for mental health and was he really pushed the UFC over here.
11: Yeah, okay. Whatever happened to Howard Settler? Man. Remember Howard Settler? He'd be the morning host there. I think we used to take him.
14: He was a legend.
11: Yeah.
14: You know, I was at Fremantle Hospital one time and Howard Settler walked past me.
11: Right.
14: And it was when he was dealing with his Parkinson's. It was really upsetting to see.
11: Yeah, he was a legend. He was a great broadcaster. We used to take him down the line when I was in Karratha. I had to panel the panel, so I used to listen to him every day. And Lawsy would come down the line. Hello, world. Arthur's in West Footscray. Hi, Arthur.
15: Good morning, Pat. Happy birthday from Jim and Nine. All the best wishes for your birthday today, first of all.
11: Thank you, mate. Appreciate it.
15: And City Song, my favourite is always Frank Sinatra with New York, New York.
11: Of course. Oh, that's awesome. All right, great suggestion. New York, New York, that's one for the list. Thank you, Arthur. Rick is on the line in Sydney. Hi, Rick.
16: Oh, hi there, Pat. Many happy returns of the day. I don't know if you'd be old enough to remember a few of these songs that I've got.
11: Can I give it a go? Yeah.
16: Okay, one of them is Wheeling, West Virginia by Neil Sedaka.
11: Right, Wheeling, West Virginia, Neil Sedaka.
16: Yeah.
11: Okay.
16: And actually Barry Crocker did a cover version of it in Australia. 24 Hours from Tulsa, Gene Pitney.
11: Oh, yes. Yep.
16: Seattle by Perry Como.
11: Mm.
16: The Australian song, The Road to Gundagai.

0: and swings like a pendulum do. That's Roger Miller did that one.
1: Right.
0: The Girls from Paris by Lee Hazelwood. I Left My Heart in San Francisco.
1: Oh, yes. Oh, that's an awesome one.
0: Tony Bennett.
1: The Girl from Ipanema. Is that right?
0: And do you know the girl from Ipanema is still alive?
1: Is she? Oh, wow.
0: She was 13 years old when they wrote the song.
1: Awesome. Yeah. That's a great list, mate. Well done. Is that all off the top of your head? They were all just sort of rolled out of your brain.
0: I sort of still do an occasional club show where I just trot out a few of the old songs.
1: I see.
0: And I was just thinking, like, there are so many songs that relate to a place and, you know, a memory of a place,
1: yes,
0: or a girl that lived in a place,
1: yes,
0: or give my regards to Broadway, you know, the old Ethel Merman song from the 40s. But anyway,
1: yes,
0: I better go because I reckon you've got a lot more people
1: in
0: mind.
1: I love it. There'd be a few Cold Chisel songs, I'm sure, of course, that refer to different locations. Flame Trees, I think, he drives into a town. I think it's about driving into a town and meeting his mates. Bow River, of course, yeah. Okay, thank you, Rick. Chris in Broadmeadows. Hi, Chris.
2: Oh, I haven't been listening to the radio for the last few days after what happened on that afternoon and dry time show, though, with denigrating and humiliating the former Victorian Premier Daniel Andrews, and I believe they're even inciting people to target a statue. So I believe that's in the hands of the Victorian branch of the ALP and its legal fraternity. You can't go doing stuff like that. That was the lowest of lows for FreoW. And I just would like to kindly just constructively say, look, you know, it's all right to confront issues and stuff like that, or if there's alleged corruption, but you can't go doing stuff like that. That was very disappointing.
1: Can I ask you that, Chris? You don't like it when I jump in. You are suggesting that the Drive program on 3AW was inciting people to tear a statue down? Is that what you're saying? And the ALP in Victoria are seeking legal advice on that? Is that what you're telling me?
2: The Victorian branch of the ALP are speaking apparently with their legal fraternity.
1: Right.
2: They're just.
1: So where did you get this from, Chris? Did you hear this yourself? Like, did you put your ear on the radio? Yeah.
2: I tried to contact Jackie Falgate on my mobile. I put my details are linked with the app and they come up on the screen when I ring in. They immediately.
1: So Jackie said that. Jackie Falgate said that on the radio.
2: Oh, yeah, and Tony Moclair, and I just thought that was the
1: and
2: lowest.
1: And Tony Moclair.
2: Okay. Yeah, so I'd just like to probably send an email to Arthur Lawn and say, look, can they just tidy that up? It's not like throw people off air or this or that.
1: Okay.
2: I was surprised FreoW actually didn't intervene in that. And
1: what's that? Intervene.
2: Well,
1: firstly, I didn't hear it with Tony Moclair, but you might realise Tony Moclair is a supremely talented broadcaster and radio person, and many years in different sort of media. He's an extremely funny guy, and I'm sure that if something was said, it probably was tongue in cheek. It was light, probably a connection with the news and something else. So I'm positive of that with Tony Moclair. Jackie Falgate, I don't think we'd be inciting people to tear a statue down. I can be pretty sure of that. And maybe callers get worked up and passionate. This is talk radio. People say all sorts of stuff. I don't know if you need to go see a lawyer because somebody says something like that on talk radio. And you can send an email to whoever you like. If you've got his email address, give it to me. I'll introduce myself too. The new boss. We've been in the building a few times, but I'm here on weekends. I have to drop in and say good day. Peter in Castle Hill. Hi, Peter.
3: Morning, Pat. Happy birthday to you also.
1: Thanks, mate.
3: On this lying Labor government and this lying Prime Minister Albanese that we have now, and the cards are on the table, because before the election, not only did he rule out, guarantee, said it was off the table, said there were no plans, said how many times does it take?
1: Yes.
3: 50 times?
1: Yes.
3: You know,
1: that's right. He said the words. Now, look, I've said it 50 times. I've said no 50 times. Do you want me to say it 51st? It's like,
3: exactly. Now, the thing is, the truth does matter. Because not only was it ruled out, he gave a guarantee not to bring it in after the election. So you can't just say, and Australians know this, and Australians aren't mugs. And as John Howard said, who do you trust? Because when we come to the next election, everything will be

0: up for grabs in terms of, well, how can we trust you? And that does matter, because it wasn't just a case of, we didn't plan to before the election, and now that's changed. He's actually given a promise at the election not to, and then broken that promise, and that is a lie, and that does matter. And what was disturbing at the end of the week was the Labor Speaker saying, "Oh, I'm not comfortable with the word liar and liars," even though the day before he said, "Oh, he ruled that that the opposition could refer to the Labor Party as why did Labor lie to the Australian people?"
1: Right.
0: Tony Burke wasn't happy with that and others, and came up with a deputy speaker from the 90s who didn't like the word.
1: Politics, I mean, often use euphemisms and those sorts of things as well, mate. But yeah, the word liar could be easily used in this situation. We need to take a break because our relays need to jump on the program, Peter. Thank you for that. And actually, at the other end of the break, we will play maybe Terry Barnes, if you've got time, talking about that change of position from Albanese government as far as the changes to the capital gains tax and the negative gearing after this.
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1: Russell Setright's here for health and well-being. 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
10: How are you going, Pat?
1: Going well. Tell me about coffee feeding your gut and your brain. So the coffee, you know, wakes you up in the morning, but it might be doing more than we realise.
10: Well, that's right. We've talked about coffee before, but this is another study that's come up. 468,229 people, and so quite large. And they looked at this to see, was there an association with drinking coffee and a reduction in dementia or memory and cognitive function? And they found that there was. And in fact, the amount of coffee that you had to drink to give those benefits for between 1 and 3 cups a day, which again backs up what we've said in the past when we look at coffee, how many cups a day is good, and 1 to 3 seems to be the answer, has come up in all of these studies. But they found a significant difference in some of the tests they did on the brain. And what they found was that the coffee, and I say coffee because it worked even with a decaffeinated coffee, which is a good news for some. Yeah. So there's something in the coffee. We don't really know exactly what's in there, but we know that coffee does have this advantage, and it affects the gut bacteria. And that gut bacteria, which, we, as we know, talks to each other, sends chemicals, which are messages, chemical messages, to the brain as well. And these messages are fundamental for good health in the brain. So really some good news about our morning cup of coffee. So if it's not causing any problems for you, I think one or two, maybe up to 3 cups a day seems to be beneficial. And like all of these things, what they say is, well, if you've got palpitations or whatever with lots of caffeine, don't have it, cut it back, talk to your doctor about it. But all the studies that we've talked about over the last few years, Pat, they've all been positive.
1: Yeah.
10: So I enjoy my cup of coffee in the morning.
1: 133-693 to chat to Russell Setright, naturopath and herbalist. Your questions on that number, 133-693. Coffee's great for you, as you say, and there's tea as well. If you had your choice of coffee or tea, Russell, I mean, they're both good for you. I ask that because coffee is such a big part of our culture now, isn't it? Having a coffee and getting together. Tea is more English, is it? Having a cup of tea. But they're both, you know, green tea, for example, they're both hot drinks which are good for you.
10: Look, we look at these benefits of teas and coffees, and they're similar, but the tea one seems to have, we look at people who drink green tea seem to have less cancer. And I'm not saying drinking tea stops cancer, but what I'm saying is that diet where they're drinking up to 5 cups a day, but they're smaller cups, aren't they, in Japan, for instance, there's a lower incidence of overall prostate and breast cancer in those countries. So does drinking green tea help prevent that? I don't know, but we do know that in a healthy diet, adding green tea to it seems to improve things. Cardiovascular-wise, green tea seems to be very good. Black tea is okay as well. So, yes, I do drink my tea. I do have a green tea, but not first thing in the morning. I have a cup of coffee in the morning, and then later in the day I'll have my green tea.
1: Lattes are okay. You say, black coffee, so we're talking coffee, but, you know, if it's all full of milk and these sorts of things, or you can have soy milk and almond milk and all this sort of stuff, does that take some of the benefits away?
10: Well, it does, according to some studies. This study didn't look at that closely, but it just said drinking the coffee, it didn't make it negative. But other studies have shown that some of the benefits were not as good if you added milk, cream and so on to the coffee. Mm. If you're having teaspoons of sugar, obviously that's a problem in itself, so we don't look at that. But look, I don't know, a little dash of milk or a dash of cream for taste, if that's what you have, I don't think that's going to make a big deal of difference. Right. But if you have a lot of it and you add sugar to it or artificial sweeteners, because the work coming out on that now is showing very adverse effects on the body with artificial sweeteners. So I don't think they're a good idea at all.
1: I heard something recently, might have been a podcast or something online, about things that changed the world, and coffee was on the list, I'm sure. When they discovered coffee, Russell, so before that, they'd work out in the farms or wherever, and they would drink water, the workers, but because the water wasn't clean, I think it had some alcohol in there or a little touch of something to keep it clean. So, of course, they'd drink the water, and then they'd get sleepy and things because of this element where it had the alcohol. Then they discovered coffee, and that would allow them to, well, not get sleepy, work for longer, and it's a stimulant as well, coffee, so there was that as well.
10: Absolutely.
1: And it rolled into having a coffee break at work. We have a coffee break, so it's part of that sort of have your coffee and then you can keep on working type thing. Am I making all this up? This is a memory of hearing something about coffee and the discovery of coffee, which changed our world and our culture this simple discovery, because you could work longer, then they could build things and whatever. Now we've got all the junk that we see around us here in 2026, all thanks to coffee.
10: Well, you're right in a way. That side of it is more of the caffeine.
1: Right, right.
10: So what you're getting from caffeine is a hit, gets everything going, and therefore people used to think, well, that's bad for the heart, it's not good, it's best not to do that. But then they've done the research saying, no, it isn't bad for the heart. In fact, there's some studies saying it's good, but it does give you that lift in the morning. So that's why I have that first one.
1: Yeah.
10: And yes, it does give you a little bit of a kick that you get from caffeine. But, you know, you've got to look at how much suits you.
1: Yep.
10: I'm sure if you had 5 cups of coffee, you'd be like George of the Jungle, wouldn't you? You'd be in that movie and want to jump off bridges and swing on the vines, you know.
1: Yep. 0477 693 693 on the text for Russell Setright. This one here, I have a range of nodules on thyroid. Can a solid nodule shrink with natural therapy? A biopsy is recommended to test it. Is it preferred to see an endocrinologist or get a biopsy? Is the question on the text for you there, Russell?
10: Okay, well, if you've got nodules or lumps or growths on the thyroid, it needs to be properly evaluated, and normally they do biopsies, but that's up to the specialist that's looking at that. It's not something you just, look, I'll take something and hope they go away. That's not something you do, because thyroid, we're not saying it's cancer, of course, but they can remove that and give you medications to replace the thyroxine, and people can do quite well. But so leaving those things is not a good idea. Follow the specialist's advice on that. And you've found that there's nodules there, I'm sure they want to find out what those are. If you find that they're fine and there's no chance of any problems, they've done biopsies and they're looking at supporting healthy thyroid, then making sure you're getting enough iodine in the diet is very important. That's why they had iodized salt. But seafoods will give you the iodine, kelp products will give you that iodine that you need, because in Australia we've got low iodine levels unless you supplement, and they do that by adding it to bread. But if you're not a big bread eater and you don't use iodized salt, then you could be low on iodine, and that can have an effect on the thyroid and goiter and so on. But any lumps, bumps, changes in skin that you feel, go and see the specialist straight away.
1: Health and Wellbeing, Russell Setright, our naturopath and herbalist, is here. 133-693 for the phone, and also the text line is open on 0477-693-693. This one from Renee. Russell, I recently had blood tests and my vitamin D is zero. I've been told to take 5 tablets a day for 2 weeks, then lower the dose. Thing is that I'm feeling sleepy. Is this normal? Asked Renee there. Russell?
10: Wow. I don't think I've come across someone with a zero level of vitamin D. That just sounds a bit strange. 5 tablets a day, that would be 5,000 IUs a day, which is quite common given for people who are deficient. Deficiency is considered under 25 nanomoles per litre a day and or under 20. But zero, you'd have to never go in the sun. I mean, that's unusual to do that. But certainly that needs to come up. And yes, it can make you tired. If you're that deficient in a nutrient that is required for energy, for the immune system to function properly, then that can cause all sorts of side effects. So do get those levels up. Follow your doctor's advice. Keep that going. Get retested. And I don't know how you got to that level. I think that needs further evaluation, because it's very unusual.
1: Yeah, maybe the machine wasn't working or something when she sort of got the results. It got zero. Anyway, Renee, there you are. Thanks for your text. More with Russell Setright after this break.
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1: Sunday morning edition of Australia Overnight. This is Health and Wellbeing with Russell Setbright, one of Australia's most experienced and well-known naturopaths and herbalists, who joins us every Sunday morning taking your health and wellbeing calls. So phone us now on 133693. Talking about the benefits of drinking tea and coffee with Russell Setbright. So just on that theme, Russell, of, you know, things that we, you know, drink and the benefits or the stuff that's not so good for you. Looking into sort of a diet for me and having, you know, a calorie deficit as I sort of exercise and things, a thing that comes up often is the suggestion not to drink your calories, it says. So I'm thinking it's what it means then is if you're drinking soft drink and these types and maybe, you know, juices, you're consuming a lot of calories fast because of the sugar. And if you're not careful, you'll be eating good foods, but then you're drinking something and you're drinking your calories and it's sort of topping up the amount of calories that you're consuming in the day.
10: Oh, absolutely. Look, fruit juice is a common one, and a lot of those fruit juices have got added sugar. They're not 100% juice anyhow. When you're having fruit, the best idea is to eat the whole fruit. And the amount of, say, oranges that would be in a big glass of 100% fruit juice is probably about 6 or 7 oranges. Yes. Now, you're not going to sit down and eat 7 oranges in a row. So most people would have, say, 2, maybe 3 pieces of fruit a day. That's okay, maybe 4. Spread through the day as a whole meal where it's got roughage, where it's got fibre, where it's got vitamins and minerals, and especially other things under it as well, which is extremely important. What you've got to look at is the sugar content, and the which is a bad calorie to get, which is going to be put on. But once you have that amount of sugar, what it's going to do is stored as fat, because you're not going to burn it all up. And if you have to be running a marathon while you're doing it and burn that sugar off, well, that's okay. But if you're not burning that sugar, that glucose off in the bloodstream, it then gets stored as fat. And the belly fat is quite often from the drinks that you have. And, of course, if you're having soft drinks, some of those have got up to 10 teaspoons of sugar in a cup of soft drinks. And, you know, you're just ridiculous and dangerous. Apart from causing diabetes, it increases the risk of cancer. And because cancer really thrives on glucose, it increases the risk of heart disease and it increases the risk of developing diabetes. And all of that is associated with overweight and obesity. So the liquid food ones, you've got to be very careful. It's so easy to have two glasses of something that gives you the massive amount of sugar. And, of course, that's stored as fat.
1: News isn't too far away, so 6 minutes till news. So we'll take a break and bring the news to you very soon. Melinda, thanks for calling. Don't go away. We'll get to you very soon. But we'll take a break and we'll have some news with Russell Setright continuing very soon here in Australia Overnight. It's health and wellbeing.
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0: Start your day slow with a barista-made coffee without leaving the house. Be an at-home barista with Harvey Norman Electrical Warrnambool.
1: Hello, I'm Carolee Katsimbanis. A man has died after being attacked by what authorities believe could have been a great white shark at Rottnest Island off Perth after reports of a sighting. The 38-year-old was bitten at the popular tourist spot of Geordie Bay at around 10 a.m. local time Saturday morning. He was brought into shore by boat and treated by paramedics at the local jetty, but could not be saved. The witness Jared Young says Western Australia's Department of Primary Industries is warning people in the area to take extra care.
2: Emergency service. Services were down there. A couple of guys, I think, were in, you know, the wetsuits or whatever. I don't know if it was a spearfishing or something like that. I can only assume. But, it was just like, I think everyone was sort of saying it was a shark attack or something like that.
1: Prime Minister Anthony Albanese is confident the government's hate speech laws would survive a possible legal challenge. The National Socialist Network has become the second group to be banned under the laws introduced in the wake of the Bondi Beach terror attack. It's been reported the neo-Nazi group has now raised more than $150,000 to challenge the ban in the High Court.
3: They're important laws for Australians, and we will stand by them, we'll defend them. And I think the whole of the Parliament should be defending them.
1: Five Australians and a New Zealand resident will continue to undergo testing for hantavirus as they spend their second night of a three-week quarantine in Perth. All of the cruise ship passengers remain symptom-free after being repatriated from the Canary Islands earlier this week. Infectious disease expert Professor Peter Collignon says despite being asymptomatic, it doesn't mean they're fully in the clear.
4: The incubation period for this virus can be up to 6 weeks. So even if you're asymptomatic, it doesn't mean you may not come down with it a month later, for instance. So that's the reason that they're having this quarantine. If you are likely to get it, you'll at least be positive on the PCR testing.
1: White House officials have confirmed a breakthrough trade agreement that will see China purchase 200 Boeing aircraft. The multi-billion dollar deal is expected to provide a major boost to American manufacturing and secure thousands of aerospace jobs. When asked about China and America's shaky relationship, President Donald Trump acknowledged that they both conduct espionage on each other.
5: It's very possible that they do. We're doing things to them. I told them, we do a lot of stuff to you that you don't know about, and you're doing things to us that we probably do know about. But we do plenty. It's a double-edged sword.
1: And a fifth Melbourne man has been remanded in custody, charged as part of an ongoing investigation. The 25-year-old was arrested on arrival at Melbourne's international airport on a flight from Malaysia. Border force allegedly finding ISIS-inspired violent extremist material on his phone.
0: The Chery Tiggo 7 Super Hybrid. 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
1: NRL, a win for Melbourne Storm over Parramatta Eels 34-8. North Queensland Cowboys over Sydney Roosters 18-12. And Manly Sea Eagles thrash West Tigers 46-18. After losing the first three games of the season under former coach Anthony Seibold, the Sea Eagles have soared into the NRL top four. Captain Jake Trbojevic says the club should upgrade Ferran to permanent head coach.
6: Definitely, without doubt, I couldn't be a big fan. Always have been, you know, and you know what he deserves, what the club deserves, and everything will be fine, yeah.
1: Super Rugby wins for Western Force, Waratahs and the Hurricanes. And in the AFL, an incredible comeback by Carlton, beating Western Bulldogs 74-62, wins earlier for Adelaide Crows and the Melbourne Demons.
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16: Your forecast for the Great South Coast, Sunday cloudy with a high chance of showers, light winds southerly up to 20 kilometres per hour. For Monday, partly cloudy with a medium chance of showers, light winds and a top of 18. Tuesday, partly cloudy, showers and 17. And Wednesday, partly cloudy, showers in the morning and a top of 17. We're expecting a top of 18 for Warrnambool, Port Ferry and Mortlake. Terang heading for a top of 17.
0: 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LMCT 11658.
17: It's currently 15 degrees.
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20: Thank you for waiting patiently, Melinda. Russell Setright's here for your question. Hi there, Melinda.
21: Yes, good morning. Firstly, Pat, very happy birthday to you.
20: Thank you. Yep, 53 today. Yeah. There you go.
21: Yeah, well, I hope the year ahead brings you good health and good times and good fortune.
20: Thank you. Wonderful.
21: And now for Russell. Russell, I love listening to your words of wisdom.
22: Thank you.
21: You've given me lots of good hints over the years, actually. I sit here and I take notes sometimes. It's really good to hear words of wisdom that you trust.
20: That's and what we're I here do for. Now, can we help you, though? Have you got something on your mind?
21: Yes, now, look, I've just in the last day had a really runny nose, and it's just so full on. It seems to be just water. Like my head's connected to a water main or something. It's just water coming out my nose. Is there, like, if I just drink tea, is that a good thing to drink at this time?
22: That'll help, but horseradish and garlic, you can get horseradish, garlic and vitamin C combined in tablets. And that does help with runny nose, particularly the clear one that you're talking about. Look around for allergies too. A bit of extra dust around the place can do that. Any plants there, because we're moving out of spring and in towards winter. Towards winter, I mean. And therefore we're getting some drops of dry leaves coming down, and they can cause extra dust around the place. And that can do that. Just make sure you haven't got something around that you're breathing in, smelling, to give that clear liquid, which is very, very symbolic of an allergy. But horseradish, garlic, and extra vitamin C is what I would suggest. That works quite well for most people.
21: Okay, lovely. Thank you very much for that.
22: My pleasure.
20: Good on you, Melinda. Thanks for your call. So that time of year for runny noses and coughs and congestion, as well. You mentioned dust too there, Russell. So I guess a few questions there. It's that time of year where we need to be careful with our immune systems and also allergic to things like dust and our environment. Can that come on later in life as well?
22: Look, it can come on any time. I've known people, for instance, and this is a more serious condition, asthma, that had it as a child, grew out of it, never had it for 30, 40 years, and then started again. And they don't know why, and there's nothing that really changed, but they had changed. They moved to a different area, and therefore they had different dust, different pollens, and different allergens around that was a trigger. So at any age, you can have those triggers affect you. And so you can't really say, look, I used to have it. I no longer have it. I've got better. You may have, but quite often it's that you're no longer exposed to something and now you are exposed to it again. And I've seen that quite commonly. I've seen it with people travelling different, going over to New Zealand, and the mud bars and things, they found that some of their conditions had no symptoms at all. Come back to Australia and it does.
20: Yes.
22: So the environment plays a very important role, and we've got to always look around. If we've got a sudden hay fevery type problem, rather than jumping to treat it straight away, look for the cause, and it could be something in the backyard with the dry leaves blowing around because we've bit lacking in rain at the moment around Australia.
20: Yep.
22: We're getting a lot more dust, and that is a big problem. We're locking up our house. We're not getting the sunshine in, so we're getting dust mites in the house. And what I suggest for those things quite often is putting a HEPA filter system in your house. They're very cheap. I've got one runs 24 hours a day, and that keeps the small microbes and even bacteria out of the air. That can make a big difference.
20: 133-693, the number to call to talk to Russell Setright, Health and Wellbeing, every Sunday morning here in Australia overnight. 133-693, your questions for health and wellbeing. So if you're feeling run down, maybe the runny nose and the chest, how do you make the decision to exercise or not to exercise, Russell? I ask this because, you know, many of us are brought up, at least I remember my dad would be saying, you know, get up and move and get out there. And that was always, you're encouraged to do that as opposed to rest and maybe not go to school or whatever. His idea was, or that generation, I think, to get out there and keep moving. But I reckon there's a flaw in that. If you're not feeling well, you need to rest. If you're going to the gym, and I've done this many years ago, I reckon I did more damage than good by going to the gym when I wasn't well.
22: Look, that's the old toughen up and eat cement attitude that my dad would have had. And you can't blame them. They went through a pretty awful time, didn't they? The Second World War and different wars that came on with the grandfathers and parents. So they didn't see backing off was a good thing to do. Even if you were sick, soldier on. Well, no, you shouldn't. If you've got a viral infection, you need to recover from that. Now, that doesn't mean you don't go outside. You need that sunshine to get your vitamin D levels up. You need to make sure you're eating correctly and hydrated. But to go out and one, spread it around is not a good idea. The other thing is to exercise with it actually can make it worse because your immune system isn't as effective if you're tired and run down. So resting is a good idea, but getting out there like they used to do with hospitals where you're wheeled out onto the balcony into the sun and fresh air is important. If you're in a closed room, no sun, that's probably not as good. So, yes, it's very important to rest. If you've got a viral infection, you're feeling sick, get over that and then start recovering with your exercise program.
20: We spoke to a mental health expert yesterday on the program and got a few calls. Graham Cowan spoke about his own journey and being burnt out and not working for 5 years. So you're talking about rest, which I, you know, 100% agree, of course, that you need to rest when that time is right, and then work and move when you feel better. He spoke mental health and just moving when he just felt very down and couldn't do that for various reasons. So this is sort of pivoting that way now, Russell, because we had lots of interest in this. So, okay, so you're resting for exercise, but the power of movement and just doing something and going for a walk or seeing a friend, I know sometimes you don't feel like it, but there's that sort of special thing that happens when you can just sort of move forward.
22: Absolutely. Mental health, if you back away and say, I need to rest for it, you're getting away from the problem. You're hiding away. You need to get out. You need to have social interaction. You need to go for a walk. You need to get out there in the sunshine. And mental health is something that really needs you to participate in many things. Once you start to back away from it, that can cause problems as well. Social interaction is extremely important. But also, if you're not coping, then proper counselling can be of benefits as well. So don't suffer with mental health. If you're finding you can't cope, then talk to someone professionally about it, because counselling can be a great benefit. It can really help you overcome and start to recover and live a normal life again. It can be debilitating, but just saying, oh, I'm not feeling good, I don't think I'll walk, I won't go in the sun, yes, I won't meet anyone, I won't get out, that's a negative approach.
20: Leanne in Minyip is here for you. Russell, hi, Leanne.
2: Hi, Pat. Happy birthday, Pat.
20: Thank you, Leanne.
2: And hi, Russell. I'm 60. I get nausea every morning, but I don't wake up with it. It's after I move around a bit and I get nausea. I have to take Maxalon. I'm just wondering, is there an alternative besides ginger for nausea?
22: I was just going to say ginger's worth, certainly worth
20: crossing your tracks.
22: Yeah. Look,
20: peppermint.
22: Why are you getting nausea every morning is the big problem. I mean, taking an anti-nausea tablet is for symptoms, but why are you getting it?
2: That's a good question. We don't know.
22: Have you got a hiatus hernia at all?
2: I do.
20: Well, there's your answer.
2: I do. Very, very slight one, yeah.
22: Okay, that actually can be a trigger point for that. Okay, when are you having your last meal at night?
2: I eat at all different times of the day, Russell. I can't really answer that one. I ate late tonight, but I'm up late. So, yeah, I just eat when I'm hungry. I know it's not ideal.
20: I did the same. Yeah, it's hard to these days, Russell, the standard times for eating. Are you suggesting that Leanne should finish eating earlier before going to bed, Russell?
22: Yeah, that's what I'm going to suggest, at least 4 hours break between your last meal and when you go to bed. Would that be what you're doing?
2: I would say so, yeah. It's a fair while between eating and going to bed, yeah.
22: Oh, that's good. Are you burping a lot?
2: Only when I drink soft drink, which is not often.
22: Okay.
2: Not at home anyway.
22: I think certainly, well, ginger can help with it, which you doesn't from probiotics and slippery elm. Are you taking any probiotics at all?
2: No, I'm not taking. I only take a Sozol at the moment. That's for my reflux, but I don't get reflux now because I have a adjustable bed. I still take my medication. I mean, I've had a gastroscopy and endoscopy, whatever you want to call it. She couldn't see why I was getting nausea. So I don't know whether it's to do with my middle ear, possibly. I have POTS.
22: That's the next one I'm going to be.
2: Yeah. I'm just wondering if it's related to that.
22: Okay, now when you look, you're doing the right thing, you're seeing a specialist, you've had endoscopies done and they haven't been able to come up with something. So that's very important to continue seeing your doctor, getting to the bottom of it. But I would suggest try taking probiotics. When you lie down in bed and you turn to the left or right, do you get any slight dizziness just for a few seconds?
2: No, not at all.
22: Okay, well, that's a good sign. Okay, because in the middle
2: it's
22: ear...
2: a confusing case.
22: It is, but let's concentrate on that digestive system, because you've got a hiatus hernia, you've had reflux, you're on medication for those type of things, so you're doing all the right things. I get that bed back up again so that you're not getting the burning, because you can have silent reflux where you don't get the burning but you still got reflux, and that can make you feel a bit sick in the morning. Doing that is going to help. The ginger will help, but also probiotics, and I did mention slippery elm. Try those and see how that goes. But of course, naturally, if any problems and you're not getting there, keep up with your doctor and what they're doing, following that up with diagnosis, because they haven't been able to find what's causing it yet.
3: Okay, thank you, Leanne. Christine in Berwick will take your call right after this break.
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3: Christine in Berwick, Russell Setwright's here for your question there, Christine.
29: Yeah, hi. Mine was pretty much the same as the last one, the fact that I feel nausea in the morning, and it isn't until I move around. So, like, I can have a shower and walk, and once I get up and about, more freely, I really feel sick.
22: Okay, so you're getting that, but once you get going after you've had your shower and walk around, it goes away, is that right?
29: No, that's when I feel it.
22: So it gets worse when you do that?
29: Yeah, no, so I can get up, I feel fine when I get up, I have my shower, and then like I start getting into the day, an hour into the day, I feel sick. It's like if I can look up at the sky or up at the cupboard or a shelf or something. I'm old, okay. So I'm not pregnant, and I don't, like, I feel like I have the same itching.
22: Let's just get back a bit. When you look up, that's when it makes it worse?
29: Yes, yeah.
22: Okay. So when you lie down in bed, and I mentioned this before to the lady, and you turn your head suddenly to one side or the other, does that actually get a little bit dizzy, a little bit nauseous?
29: Not that I've noticed. I only feel sick standing up.
22: Okay. Okay, well, you can get a little bit nauseous if your blood pressure has problems, but if you just suddenly look up, changing where you're pointing your head, so when you're looking up, you lift your head up and look up and go, oh, it's up there, whoa, feel a bit nauseous and dizzy, is that what you're getting?
29: Yes.
22: Okay. That's probably more middle ear problem. And your doctor can do a little manoeuvre for that one if he diagnoses that is the problem. So I would go and make sure you explain it to your GP that way. There's a manoeuvre, it's almost like a shaking your head manoeuvre, but it does move the little crystals that can be in there. And quite often when you move your head up and do different, those little crystals, the fluid in the inner ear changes where it is. It doesn't move fast enough, and that gives you almost like a little bit of car sickness just for a few seconds. And would that explain what you're getting?
29: Yeah. So is it anything to do with like getting water in my ears from having a shower? Because I clean my ears after a shower, but they never feel fully. Like sometimes I feel like I get water in my ears when I have a shower.
22: Well, when you get water in the ears to shower, that can have an effect, but it's not the same. This is the inner ear. This is the fluid in the ear. And this, what's happening here is it's not equalising the pressure and you get little crystals. So have a talk to your GP. There is a manoeuvre, a physical manoeuvre that they can do, and I think you'll find that will solve your problem.
29: Oh, okay. Just in a general office, in your normal doctor's visit, they can fix it up in there.
22: Just to explain, make sure you explain that when you tip your head in certain positions, you get that feeling, and he should know exactly what to do. It's very simple, and he can do it in the clinic where you go and see him.
3: Good on you, Christine. And this one on the text from Michael Russell. I also get nausea on and off. Eating late can cause nausea the next day because of digestive issues. I use ginger tea and ginger capsules, which we spoke about, which work well. But it's often diet that causes the nausea, says Michael. Would that be right? What you're sort of putting into your body would be causing that problem?
22: Well, that's what we're getting at. That's why I'm asking all these questions. But had a few. Diet can do it with some people. Eating too close to going to bed can do it for others. Hiatus hernia and certainly inner ear problems, middle ear problems as well. And all of those can be slightly different, but they all can have the same symptom of nausea in the morning. Some nausea, but very rarely when you're just going to bed, unless you're turning your head quickly, if it's to do with middle ear. But eating before bed, so your digestive system slows down, particularly if you've got a hiatus hernia and you've got this bolus amount of food that's not digesting properly. And when you get up in the morning, everything starts to move. That can make you feel a bit nauseous as well. So everything that they suggested with the, as we've talked about in the past, is correct. And if you have certain foods you eat and it's fatty food, that can cause problems with the gallbladder, and that can cause nausea. So there's so many things to look at, and you need to really get them all evaluated to get to the bottom of it.
20: Russell, always wonderful having you on. Thank you for your time again, as we do every Sunday morning here in Australia Overnight with the Health and Wellbeing segment. Thank you.
22: That's my pleasure, Pat, and happy birthday. I didn't really-

0: Just starting out. I'm not done yet.
1: That's it, absolutely.
0: Thanks, Russell. Good on you, mate.
1: My pleasure. All the very best.
0: Russell Setright, naturopath and herbalist, every Sunday morning with Health and Wellbeing here in Australia overnight. I went to the doctor with nausea, Jacko. I went to the doctor and I said, I get up in the morning, I look in the mirror, and I get nausea and my stomach churns and I feel real sick. He says, at least we know your eyes are working. The rolling quiz, 133693. The prize is here for Pestrol, 133693. And it's the Pestrol Rodent-Free Max. We'll send this to you. So 20 questions, last person standing gets the prize, 133693. Rolling quiz. And the Pestrol Rodent-Free Max will be yours. Phone now. Let me see, give you an example of the sort of questions that we will be asking you on that number, 133693. Number five, which recent TV drama centred around a wealthy media dynasty and featured the Roy family battling for control for a global company? There you go. Do you know the answer to that one? That's number five. Number eight, which famous board game was originally called the Landlord's Game? There you are, rolling quiz. Phone now, your chance to win. 133693, and we'll play the rolling quiz after this.
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0: The prize is the Pestrol Rodent-Free Max, and it's worth $140, and it's all thanks to pestrol.com.au. No chemicals or poisons. You plug it in, and that repels those rats and mice. Very handy to have the Pestrol Rodent-Free Max. Bert is in Hastings. Hi there, Bert. Hello, Bert. Thanks for phoning the rolling quiz, Bert, from Hastings. Listening through the Ace Radio Network. Bert, what's up today, mate? You having a good day?
1: I haven't been too bad.
0: Yeah. Well, you can win a prize here. There's the rolling quiz. See, here you go. Number one, which famous luxury car brand has a logo featuring a prancing horse?
1: Ferrari.

0: Ari, yes, adopted the prancing horse symbol from a World War One Italian fighter pilot. Number two for you, Bert. Which Australian TV music countdown show became hugely influential during the 1970s and 80s, hosted by a man with a hat?
1: Miley Meldrum.
0: Yeah, what was the name of the show?
1: Countdown.
0: Countdown. Number two. Number three, which common household spice is derived from dried bark? How do you go in the kitchen?
1: Cinnamon.
0: Cinnamon, that's right. There you are, number three. Number four for you, Bert. Which actor played Indiana Jones in the original film trilogy? What was his name? Still around, doing a few things. Which actor played Indiana Jones?
1: Jones gone blank.
0: You've gone blank.
1: I'll call back.
0: Okay. 133-693. Leanne in Minyip. Hi, Leanne.
2: Hello, yep. Be Harrison Ford.
0: Harrison Ford. Nice one. Number five, which recent TV drama centred around a wealthy media dynasty featured the Roy family battling for control of a global company? People keep telling me I need to watch this.
2: Empire? Not Empire.
0: Close, but not Empire. Yeah. Get back on. 133-693. Rolling quiz. You get the last question and you win the prize. Nick is on the line. G'day there, Nick.
3: G'day, Pat. Happy birthday, mate.
0: Thank you, mate. Appreciate it. Which TV program, this drama, is centred around a wealthy media dynasty featured the Roy family battling for control of a global company?
3: I heard you ask this earlier. I was hoping I wouldn't get it.
0: I know. I sort of just plucked it out. I thought, oh, that's a tricky one.
3: Oh, just... Dynasty.
0: Not Dynasty, no. I think it's a bit similar, this one. This is on a streaming service. Thank you, Nick. Get back on. 133-693. And I'm told it was inspired by the Murdoch family and the kids wanting to sort of, sort themselves out to get the fortune from Dad. This is, I think, based on that or inspired by that. Where are we? Mark. Hi there, Mark.
4: Top of the morning. Happy birthday, young
0: Thank
4: fella.
0: Thank you there, Mark. So do you know this TV show? It's based on this dynasty featuring the Roy family battling for control of the global company. The name of the show is?
4: Dallas?
0: Not Dallas, no. More recent. Get back on. It's more recent. It's one of the streaming services. Door. Hello, Door. Hello, Door. Are you there?
5: Bill.
0: Hello,
5: I'm
0: mate.
5: Bill.
0: Oh, it's Bill. Actually, yeah. I was going to say, no, another door. It's from Iran, I think. Tough guy. Tough guy is a security guy. All right, lovely fella. Bill, at number five, what's the answer?
6: Could it be Empire?
0: Not Empire, no. Is that a show? No, this is different. Ray in Perth. Hi, Ray. Ray, what's the name of this TV show?
7: Succession.
0: That's right, at number five. Number six, which brightly coloured nocturnal display was seen unusually far north and across parts of Australia during intense solar activity in 2024 and 2025? We spoke about it on the radio. It's got a name.
7: A comet?
0: Not a comet. No, it's another sort of event in the sky there, Ray. Get back on. 133-693. Patrick in Huntley's Cove. It's not a comet.
8: Not a kite. Oh,
0: no. So it's the brightly coloured nocturnal display. What's it?
8: A meteorite?
0: Not a meteorite, no. It was a whole bunch of colours in the sky. And you could see it if you were looking towards the southern lights, I think. I'm just reading the little blurb there. Was that Patrick? Yeah. Leanne. Hi, Leanne.
1: Hi there again. Would that be Aurora Australis?
0: Yes, Aurora Australis at number six here on the Rolling Quiz. Number seven, which Australian tennis player won the 2022 Wimbledon men's doubles title along Thanasi Kokkinakis? Who was the other guy? They called him the Special K's.
1: It was
0: Thanasi.
1: I know him.
0: Feisty dude.
1: Yes, he is feisty. Nick Kyrgios.
0: Yeah, Nick Kyrgios. That's it at number seven.
1: Close enough. Sorry.
0: Yeah, that's
1: him.
0: Number eight. Which famous board game was originally called the Landlord's Game, Leanne?
1: Monopoly.
0: Number eight. Number nine. Which country gifted Australia the famous dog breed known as the Labrador Retriever. What country did that come from?
1: England?
0: No, not England.
1: Yeah.
0: Mark in store. Hello, Mark. The Labrador Retriever didn't come from England. It was another part of the world. Not Scotland. No. Not Europe. Somewhere else. Bill. Hi there, Bill.
5: Canada.
0: Canada at number nine. Correct. There it is. There's one now. Number 10. Which famous prison island is located in San Francisco Bay?
5: Alcatraz.
0: Alcatraz. Number 11. Which Australian animal lays eggs despite being a mammal?
5: The platypus.
0: Platypus. Correct. The mundo there, Billy. Number 12. In Roman numerals, what does L represent? Holy moly.
5: 50.
0: That's right. Roman numerals are still commonly used on clocks, buildings and major events. Number 13, Bill. Which former Beatle wrote and sang Imagine? Imagine all the people.
5: John Lennon,
0: yeah. Were you on earlier, Bill?
5: Yeah.
0: Oh, you've done well. You've come back for number 14. What was the name of the first man-made satellite launched into space in 1957, Bill? You were just a little boy. 1957. It was on the news and it was called?
5: Sputnik.
0: Correct. Number 15, which famous Australian outlaw wore homemade armour during his final shootout with police?
5: Oh, God, there.
0: Yeah, that guy. You can see it if you go to the National Library.
5: Yeah, not Ned Kelly,
0: What do you mean?
5: Ned Kelly.
0: Ned Kelly, which is famous Australian outlaw? Well, yeah. Are you in Melbourne?
5: No, Brisbane.
0: Are you in Brisbane? Well, I'm pretty sure at the National Museum in Melbourne, it's got the Ned Kelly's armour there, I reckon, Jacko, with the bullet holes in there. You've got to get to the library. Number 16, Bill. Which sea separates Australia and New Zealand?
5: Tasman
0: Sea, correct, at 16. Number 17, which popular soft drink was originally marketed as medical tonic in the 1880s? It's a popular soft drink, but it was marketed as medical tonic first up back in the 1880s, Bill.
5: Not ginger ale, no.
0: Oh, 133693, you're doing well there, mate. Let's go to Nick, who's here as well. Hi there, Nick. Nick, it wasn't ginger ale. It was something else.
7: It's got to be Coca-Cola.
0: It's got to be Coca-Cola, yeah. Number 18, which famous artist cut off part of his own ear?
7: Oh, Van Gogh.
0: Van Gogh, that's right. Depends on, who you're talking to. Okay, we're almost there. Nick, we've got a couple of... do you want to take a break? Yeah, okay, Nick, two more to go, and then Nick will maybe win the prize when we continue the rolling quiz after this.
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6: Weekends on Australia Overnight, I'm Pat Panetta. Jaco's in the booth and the rolling quiz is here with Nick. Only a couple to go, Nick, at number 19 for you. Nick, how's things at your place this weekend?
7: Very noisy.
6: What's going on? The kiddies? Who's making the noise?
7: No, next door. They're building something next door. And they said nail guns going off for 3 days now.
6: Right. Okay. Do they stop at a reasonable hour or they just keep going?
7: Well, they did until yesterday. They'll work until about, till nearly got dark yesterday.
6: Right. They're in a hurry. Get it done.
7: Oh, who knows, mate? I don't know what they're building over there, but...
6: Mm. The nail guns going off.
7: Yeah, no one uses a hammer anymore.
6: No, that's right. Number 19, remember the days of using the hammer? You had to hold it right down the end, didn't you, so you can get a good swing. Which part of the human body is the only one that cannot repair itself after damage, Nick? What part of the human body is the only one that can't repair itself after damage?
7: There's only one.
6: Yeah.
7: I've got about 50.
6: well, yeah, but officially one that doesn't sort of repair itself.
7: Well, mate, I'm telling you, guess I'll say the eyes.
6: No, it's not the eyes there, Nick. Yeah. Patrick's on the line too. Hi, Patrick.
8: Yeah.
6: Just thinking about your eyes, I guess they sort of, yeah, they do repair themselves in a way. Patrick, what part of the human body is the only one that can't repair itself after damage? It's close to your eyes. Go a bit further down.
8: A bit further down from the eyes?
6: Yeah.
8: Okay, would it be the nose?
6: Not your nose. Dale is there. Hi, Dale.
9: How you going?
6: Go further down from the nose. There's a part of your body which doesn't repair itself after it damages it itself. It won't repair. You've run into a tree. You're spitting out little bits.
9: Maybe your teeth. Mine didn't repair themselves.
6: Yeah, that's right. No, exactly right. They'll work it out soon. Okay. Yeah, it's tooth. Yeah, tooth and animal. An animal.
9: Okay.
6: There'll be a way to. Well, maybe not. Number 20 for you, Ray. The last
9: Dale.
6: One. Oh, Dale. Last one to
9: that's
6: get the prize
9: right,
6: there, Dale. Which 1981 hit song by Kim Carnes features the lyric, "Her hair is Harlow gold, her lips sweet surprise"?
9: She's got Betty Davis eyes.
6: There you go, Dale.
9: Yeah.
6: Well done, mate. Well, we'll get your details. Where do you live? What suburb or city?
9: Wandong.
6: Okay, we'll get your details and we'll get this to Mondong. It's the Pestrol Rodent Free Max. We'll whack in the post and it's your prize, mate. Good on you, Dale.
9: Excellent.
6: And the song we're going to play right now, Dale, what do you think it might be?
9: It could be Betty Davis Eyes.

0: What's on your mind, Australia? We'd love to know. Here on Australia Overnight, the number 133693 and the text line is 0477 693 693, with Kim Cairns and Betty Davis Eyes. Now, news isn't too far away. Then we'll talk to our finance expert on the program, Zane Pert. Will join us to talk about those tax changes introduced in the federal budget. He says it is removing the incentive to, for the private sector to provide housing, so reducing the incentive, and the government needs to think about some unintended consequences there. So Zane Pert will talk finance soon and explain that more. And Irene McGrath is a wellness expert, and Irene's concerned that our young people are losing the ability to dream and use their imagination. So we'll discuss that soon. But firstly, some weather for you around the nation for Sunday, the 17th of May. In Broome, a shower or two and a top of 29 degrees. Perth today, a mostly sunny day and a max of 21. Right now it's 11. A shower or two for Adelaide today and a top of 20 degrees, currently 14. Rain for Melbourne and 17 degrees. Right now it's 16. In Hobart, showers and 19 degrees today. Currently Hobart is sitting on 16 degrees. Over to Albury-Wodonga, some rain also today and a max of 17. In Canberra, a shower or two and 19 today, right now sitting on 7 degrees. Wollongong, a shower or two and 22. Sydney, a shower or two and a max of 23 today, right now 17. In Newcastle, shower or two and 23 as well. Brisbane, showers. It's wet all over the place, isn't it? 25 in showers for Magic Round in Brisbane. 25's the top. Right now it's 18. In Townsville, mostly sunny and 29 degrees. In Cairns, a shower or two and 28. Mostly sunny in Darwin today and 33. In Alice Springs, a rainy day and 17 degrees. Some famous birthdays today. Tony Roche was born in Wagga Wagga on this day in 1945. He's 81. He's the Aussie tennis champion. Tony Roche is 81 today. Sugar Ray Leonard also having a birthday today. He was born in 1956 in North Carolina. Sugar Ray Leonard, the American world welterweight champion, the boxing champion. He's 70 today. Enya, the Irish singer and songwriter. We should play some of her beautiful songs today. I think we would. We will later on this morning. Enya is 65 today. Also having a birthday today, Alan Richardson, born 1965. He's the AFL player and coach. He played a lot of senior games for Collingwood from 1987 to 1996. Alan Richardson is 61 today. And another guy you might know, Pat Panetta, was born on this day in Fitzroy at the St. Vincent's Hospital, 1973. Oh, hang on. And I am 53 today. So if you're having a birthday, you're sharing your special day with those names that we just mentioned there. We'll take a break and we'll come back with the news and we'll talk finance with Zane Pert.
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3: Heading to news, and we've got Michelle Summers saying here, Australia has gone from a fair go to a no-go overnight. This budget has ripped the aspiration out of Australia. Jenny of East Melbourne, go Delta at Eurovision, we can finally redeem ourselves after Ray Gunn at the Olympics. And we've got Greg from Rosebud. Does anybody remember John Howard saying before an election, there'll be no GST under my government? They all lie. Says that message. And this one here, Pam of Werribee. Love you, Pauline, but Angus wasn't pinching your policies. It's just a fact that you both agree on less immigration. Winner, winner on both levels, if you ask me, says Pam of Werribee.

0: Shop in the store that understands what they sell, so you don't have to. 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
1: Good morning, I'm Carolee Katsimbanis. A man has died after being mauled by a shark at Rottnest Island off Perth. The 38-year-old was attacked at the popular tourist spot of Geordie Bay on Saturday morning. He was brought into shore by boat and treated by paramedics at the local jetty, but could not be saved. WA's Department of Primary Industries is urging people in the area to take extra caution after reports of a great white sighting. The Prime Minister has refused to indicate whether the government will extend the fuel excise cut as the nation's stocks reach pre-Iran war levels. Australia currently has 44 days of petrol in reserve, 36 days worth of diesel and 35 days worth of jet fuel. The halving of the fuel excise is due to end on June the 30th.
2: We'll make an assessment in the lead up to July 1, but on July 1, of course, we've got our first tax cuts. One of the five instalments of tax cuts that have been put in place by my government.
1: Five Australians and one New Zealand resident are spending their second night of 3 weeks quarantine in Perth after being evacuated from a ship hit with an outbreak of hantavirus. All six had tested negative for the hantavirus, which killed some passengers, before boarding the repatriation flight out of the Netherlands and will continue to undergo further testing. The federal opposition leader is promising to ensure women and girls have protections based on biological sex after a transgender woman won her appeal against a female-only app. A three-judge panel in the federal court ruled the platform known as Giggle discriminated against the transgender woman by being blocked from the platform based on appearance. Giggle for Girls CEO Sal Grover has indicated she will now go to the High Court. Senior Coalition Minister John O'Dunningham says the ruling is disappointing and has told Sky News he supports Angus Taylor's proposed changes.
3: In our first term of the coalition government, we would legislate male and female sexes back into this piece of legislation. It is common sense. So it's something the entire coalition is on board with because it is the right thing to do.
1: And Nationals leader Matt Canavan has said changes to the Sex Discrimination Act are urgently needed to define male and female and protect both genders and their safety. Also making news, a 14-year-old boy has been killed in a crash involving a car allegedly stolen from a home in Mildura in northwest Victoria. Two others, aged 14 and 18, remain in hospital in a critical condition, cut out of the wreckage. After the car slammed into a tree off the Calder Highway on Saturday morning, around 100 kilometres northwest of Bendigo at Woosang. A 37-year-old female driver has died in hospital from her injuries following a two-car crash on the New South Wales mid-north coast near Wauchope earlier this month. A report will be prepared for the coroner. And counting will continue in the crucial Queensland by-election of Stafford in Brisbane's north. The LNP and Labor are practically neck and neck, meaning it will now come down to preference flow.
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1: AFL wins for Carlton, Melbourne and a 68-point win for the Adelaide Crows over North Melbourne. Crows coach Matthew Nix pleased their game plan fell into place.
4: We had enough pressure on our opposition that we earned the right to play the way we know we want to play. 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
1: NRL wins for the Storm, the Cowboys and Sea Eagles. And after penalties, A-League men, Sydney over Newcastle Jets, 2-1.
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12: Your forecast for the Great South Coast: Sunday, cloudy with a high chance of showers. Light winds southerly up to 20 kilometres per hour. For Monday, partly cloudy with a medium chance of showers, light winds and a top of 18. Tuesday, partly cloudy, showers and 17. And Wednesday, partly cloudy, showers in the morning and a top of 17. We're expecting a top of 18 for Warrnambool, Port Ferry and Mortlake. Terang heading for a top of 17.
0: 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LMCT 11658.
12: It's currently 15 degrees.
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13: Australia Overnight. Now, this week was the release of the federal budget. We heard lots about Labor's housing reforms, with much of the budget changes focused on increased taxes, but at what cost? Are we stripping the incentive away from the private sector to provide housing? Zane Pert is a finance educator and the founder of Zep Finance, and Zane's back on the show. G'day, mate.
14: Thanks for having me, Pat. Appreciate it.
13: You must have sat down with your popcorn during the week when Jim Chalmers was on the telly and watched the budget with the family and the kids and whoever. Sorry, I'm just painting a picture here. And what did you think when he started talking about the housing reform?
14: Look, I mean, some of this we were probably expecting and some of it was going to come through. But the problem is that this sort of housing reform, it says it's going to level the playing field, but really I think it's actually going to worse than everyday Australians, because if you're renting, what landlord is going to pay for you to be in that house and lose money? And also, a lot of people build wealth who don't have the protections, and mum and dad investors, and they're the ones that's going to hurt. And that's the ones that everyday Australians is trying to help. Multiple property investors use different strategies like companies and other ways to avoid this sort of stuff. So it's not really impacting them.
13: So the answer to that, obviously, which is a rhetorical question, nobody's going to rent out their home if they're going backwards. I mean, you're just not going to do it, are you? I mean, it's silly. If that's what these changes are doing, they're shooting themselves in the foot.
14: Well, I mean, there's a couple of things. One, you know, the capital gains changes, it could spook the market and people get upset and they start to sell their houses. And yes, you might have some people to take those over. But if they're not landlords, there's then less rental properties available. Supply and demand, what happens when there's less of something? It becomes more expensive, just like the petrol at the moment.
13: Yeah, right. Oh, that's all we need for rents going up. So do you think in a way that's the consequence of this? I was going to say, you know, a consequence that they call it unforeseeable consequence, but maybe they do see it, but they don't care. Rents will go up?
14: Well, I don't think they're thinking that they'll go up, but a lot of things the government's done over the last couple of years has just pushed rents up. And I love compliance and I know that people need to rent and I want them to be in a safe house. But some measures that they brought in over the last few years in all the states have just caused rent to go up. When you're a landlord and you have to adhere to all this stuff, you have to pass that cost on. And that then gets passed on to the tenant. And this is just going to put more costs onto the tenant again.
13: Australia Overnight, Zane Pert, finance educator and founder of Zip Finance, is here with us. So why have they done this? Simple, I guess it's revenue. It's all about they need to get money into the coffers somehow, and they've decided this is the way to do it.
14: I think so. I mean, it's also a little bit about buying votes when you think about it. They're trying to get the people who they perceive as being stuck and not being able to get into the market. So they're trying to take on who they're perceiving being people that are profiting from the tax system and from the property system. But realistically, I mean, one of the things is they expect to get an extra 75,000 Australians into homes over the next decade. That's just ridiculous. That's only 7,500 people per year. Have you seen our net migration level per year? I mean, that's not even going to do... Oh, bloody oath, a lot more than that. I mean, the other thing is that a lot of the issues we're coming up with now are partially caused by the government, who started doing this like they changed a first homeowner benefit massively to get people in. We had a run on property since October last year. That's pushed up inflation. That's caused prices to go up. That's pushed up rents. So they're starting this in the first place and then they're coming back and going, oh, we want to fix it and make it level. I mean, they need to have sustainable thought about what they're doing, because a lot of the government spending patterns is actually causing inflation, which then they're trying to tackle and say that it's not their problem.
13: I know governments need to step in when the free market starts doing its thing. Sometimes they need to step in and there's some regulations and we'll tweak here and do that. But I think generally when somebody comes and fiddles with the free market like the government, this is what happens. Yeah, it pushes up inflation. It just distorts the way, you know, demand and supply flow, and those normal, you know, forces of the market. They're trying to engineer it in some way. And of course, they're pulling levers here and there. And of course, inflation is going to go up if you're pouring money into the sector and you're not doing it in the right way.
14: I mean, it's absolutely true. And some of the things that I'm, you know, worried about for people is that, you know, I've already had so many calls about people, oh, we won't buy that, we'll buy something new. Now, the problem with something new is, one, the time frame to get it built. Two, the cost. There's not a contract that I see that doesn't blow out and have extra funds. And if you're only just going to scrape in and get a property and suddenly you've got a build and you don't have this extra money, where does that end up? You know, over the last few years, we've had so many builders go broke. I've been a life counsellor to so many people and clients to help them get through this, but they've lost tons of money. You know, building is hard and the costs keep going up. It's not just right to say, we'll give you these benefits if you build new, because one, there's not enough land. You know, DAs take too long, the amount of supply and what it just doesn't work. I mean, it's great. And then on top of that, you've got property spruikers. They're the ones with new properties that add all these budgets on top. You know, we'll sell you this great property and suddenly you get a valuation and it's 40 grand less because they're getting paid. There's going to be a lot more of that in Australia too.
13: Okay. So, yeah. So it's only the capital gains tax changes or reduction is on existing properties, but if you purchase a new property, you still benefit from the laws or the current set of rules around capital gains tax. Is that right?
14: You actually get to choose what you want to do, but you also get to negatively gear the property.
13: Right.
14: So that's only for new property. I mean, negative gearing's here or there. It's nice to know if you're paying out more than you're getting back in, that it can offset other income. It's fantastic. I mean, in their system, eventually you'll get the money back. But how many people can't wait that long so it stops them from getting into the market? And it's the smaller investors that need it, the mum and dads that are getting in, that want to build something else for retirement. A lot of this is about them having a safe retirement and not being a burden on our economy. So if you're putting all this in now, what happens when everybody goes to retire in 10 to 15 years? I think they were saying 2040 was a major year where there's, you know, not as many people work and a few things going on. That puts more strain on the economy again because they're not allowed to do this sort of stuff.
13: Someone recently said to me the federal government, the bill or the sort of the size, the financial size of the federal government is at the same size of the New Zealand economy. So the amount of money, you know, it's a high spending, high taxing budget. So big governments coming in now, they're moving in and they're basically saying, we can do this, you step aside, private sector, we'll build homes and we'll do this and we'll hand out the money where we want to. And I reckon it's got stuff up written all over it.
14: It does, just about everything. I mean, I love the government for trying. They do help Australia, but unfortunately it's, you know, it might be called the NDIS effect or the wedding effect. If you call up and go, I want to get this service for the NDIS, they instantly put 20% extra on the cost. If you call up, I'm doing this for a wedding, that van just doubles in value. You know, as soon as you're saying this stuff, it just puts, you know, every other industry they bought out, look, the roof insulation, suddenly that went through the roof, the solar, the cost just goes up. And anything the government tries to do itself and doesn't put through the private sector, everybody just costs more. I mean, you look at a road that the government builds versus a road that private sector builds, and which one gets done quicker, which one doesn't go over budget, and which one's better for the economy. Like, it's these sort of things.
13: Well, there's a simple rule for that, because it's not their money. I mean, when you've got this sort of endless money, when you're signing checks that doesn't belong to you, you think, yeah, no worries, I'll just get that done. What does it cost? Here we go. Signature, do it. When it's your money, you don't sign so quickly. That's basically why that this happens, don't you think?
14: Absolutely, yeah. Of course, if it's your money and you can lose and you've got a risk associated, you're going to be a lot more careful and watch that budget and make sure things happen. Yep. When it's not your money, you're just happy to sign and go, oh, somebody else is paying that. If it stuffs up, it's not my risk. It's not my fault. Mm. It's true.
13: Okay, any other concerns the budget in your mind that we should think about?
14: Look, I mean, they're certainly trying to help us out here. And I mean, I appreciate they're trying to help us out, but a lot of things they're trying to do are hurting a lot of Australia as well. I mean, I certainly love that they did talk about the $20,000 instant write-off for businesses. That's going to be great. That will help things keeping on moving in the economy. But still, there's a lot of things in here that are going to actually impact the standard Australian, and that's the people that we should be protecting. That's the people that now need help at the moment. I mean, if we're looking at inflation at the moment, it's going crazy. Everything is costing more. You know, if the fuel doesn't come down, how's Australia going to go through with this? And then if the interest rates keep going up, that's going to hurt Australians more. And a lot of this budget that they brought out, I feel, has inflationary pressure that's encouraging people to spend, or more people spending, more inflation, higher interest rates, harder for people to get by.
13: But you know, Jim Chalmers, you say inflationary pressure and inflation is already high, and you're saying it's going to get higher. But Jim Chalmers, all his projections are saying inflation's going to go down. Do you reckon he might be a bit optimistic with that when he's projecting forward and getting a calculator out and telling us how this is all going to roll? My point is that they're very ambitious projections, including that they'll be able to get a handle on inflation. We'll see how that goes.
14: I think it's very, very ambitious. I mean, I love Labor, and I think that people need to be paid for what they do. But I guess when you've got the wrong government in power, they're focusing more on employees, which they should have rights, and don't get me wrong. But the thing is that if a business can't afford to pay an employee, that's like five jobs that are lost. It's not one, or it's how big the business is. Because they should have rights, absolutely, I believe it. But as the businesses then can't afford stuff because prices push up, this pushes up, that pushes up, yes, the cost of living going up, they need to pay people more, but then their supplies goes up, their margin goes down. You know, they're the ones that are putting up the risk. And as those businesses fail, we've got less employment, and that's going to, you know, have impacts on the economy majorly.
13: 133693 to join the conversation. Zane Pert, finance educator, founder of Zep Finance, thanks for joining us on Australia Overnight. Thank you.
14: Thanks for having me, Pat. Appreciate it.
15: Hello, it's Len Johns. Every Sunday morning, 6 till 9, Sunday Country. And coming up this week, a Johnny and June double. We lost June Cash around this time back in 2003.
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13: Weekend edition of Australia Overnight. Thanks for listening. And Tony's on the line in Canberra. Hi, Tony.
29: How you doing?
13: Going well, Tony. Tell me, what's happening?
29: Oh, just with regard to your previous interviewee on the tax changes and onwards to a really important issue in Australia about the NDIS effect, where people who, when they sniff a bit of government money or a lot of government money, they're like pigs at the trough. And there's a lot of, there's a basic lack of social responsibility and morality amongst all those people who go, right, let's double, triple, quadruple the contract price, and the government will tick it off usually. But, you know, politicians, and I'm not defending a lot of politicians, they get accused of, you know, swindling the taxpayer because of, you know, the largesse and the handouts and the freebies and stuff like that that they're allowed as politicians. But wait, that same accusation could be levered at a hell of a lot of people in this country who often whinge about, you know, bloody governments and bloody waste of money, and they're the people who are contributing to that. It's hypocritical, and it saddens me, basically, you know, as a fellow Australian, to see this rorting going on, and then they turn a blind eye and say, oh, it's all the bloody government's fault. Well, basically, it's not necessarily, you know.
13: You know, they say it's only a rort if you're not in on it. It's only a rort because if you're receiving the money and you're charging, you know, 30-40% extra, all of a sudden it's okay. But the government has to be has to guard that somehow. Okay, so when you get a quote, you know, they need to say, no, this is not market value. Surely there must be a way of saying, well, this is what people are paying, and this is what we're going to pay. But, I don't think they care. You know, they just sign off on it, and off they go.
29: Those sort of guardrails or whatever are probably built into, you know, all the principles of, you know, the legislation that surrounds all these handouts. But they're often ignored because a lot of these rollouts, these programs, are done in haste, you know, to react to emergencies or crises or whatever. Yes. So it's fundamentally really tricky.
13: Yes. Like in media, when you purchase media, if the government use an agency to buy commercials on a radio station, every radio station has a rate card. And really, you and me, we have a meeting, nobody pays rate card. You look at it and then we negotiate, you know, over 3 months and this and that, and we'll get this session and we'll give you a discount here and then you get some bonus. And that's the rate. It's $800 a spot. But you know what? Today we can do $600. But when it comes to a government media campaign, that's the rate card and that's what you pay. That's the difference. That is it.
29: Yep.
13: There you go.
29: Yep. Interesting insight, Mr. Pat.
13: Yeah, interesting. You've made me remember that one. Thank you, mate. Riley in Bacchus Marsh. Should I have said that? But anyway, that's the reality. But that can be transposed into any industry where, okay, in the private sector you negotiate, you push, you pull, you work out where you can save money and maybe you know, come to a deal. But when it comes to a government deal, you say, well, that's what it is. That's what's on my website, and you pay that, you know, full stop. Riley's here. Hi, Riley.
1: Hey, Pat, how are you?
13: Yeah, good, mate.
1: Oh, I just wanted to come on here and talk to you about the inflation of the price of beers.
13: Yeah, what's happening?
1: Oh, mate, I've gone from paying $7 for a schooner to $9.50.
13: Yeah, it's not cheap, you know. The days that I used to go out and maybe have a drink as a, you know, whatever on a Friday night, yeah, now, you know, you could easily burn up a few hundred dollars just going out to spend a few hours with friends. Easy.
1: Oh, I know.
13: Maybe in two
1: ridiculous.
13: Rounds.
1: Two rounds cost me bloody $50.
13: Yeah.
1: That's only if there's two of us.
13: Yeah, that's right. And if you want to drink a cocktail or something, I don't know if that's a bit fancy, but I don't go out much. But if we do that, it's, you know, they're $30 a go.
1: Oh, I know. It's costing an arm and a leg. It's ridiculous.
13: Yeah. Why are they so expensive?
1: I'm going to have to resort to the $3.50 bottles of wine from Aldi at this point.
13: Well, yeah. I don't know. Look, I guess it's going out. It's, you know, all that stuff that adds up. But I don't know the answer to that one. I guess you got to budget like anything else. We had a caller yesterday saying about the people going to concerts and travelling and these sorts of things. We're in apparent cost of living crisis. But if they didn't have the money, they wouldn't go. So I guess that's just the reality. If you can't afford it, you just can't you can't make the purchase. Phil in Bayview. Hi, Phil.
2: Yeah, hi. Look, I'd like to see if anybody else is having troubles with the new smart meters that they're putting on the houses. In my case, they just came and put it on, and so I went to put the lights on upstairs, and I had no lights connected upstairs, so I had to get them to come upstairs, you know, to get them back out again, and they came out about 10 o'clock at night.
13: Gee.
2: Connected up the things. Then I get my bill, and the bill's gone from about, I live alone, it goes from around about 180 to 200.
13: Ooh.
2: And I find that my bill's gone up to $500.
13: You're joking.
2: Then it's not only that, it's the hot water. My hot water goes off now just about 5:30 at night and comes back on at 2 o'clock in the morning.
13: Because of the smart meter?
2: Because of the smart meter.
13: Oh, that's ridiculous.
2: And you try to get onto them, and it's unbelievable. It's press this, push that, put you to another department, and you've got to ride off 2 hours to talk to anybody.
13: Do you rent? Are they allowed to come and just change your meter into a smart meter?
2: No, I'm an owner. I'm an owner.
13: So don't they have to give you a warning if they come and change your meter, or it's a local council thing where they're saying, we're coming around?
2: They can't do it. Young guy just turned up. I was on the way out.
13: Yeah.
2: He proved to me that I thought he'd just come to read the meter. Anyhow, when I came back home, everything's gone. All my clips, all safety switches are gone, and they've put back in the China fuses that they used to have. And where the meter used to be is just a box.
13: Mm.
2: And then on top of the box is like another little box, and that's it.
13: That's the parent smart meter. They should give you notice before they come and fiddle with stuff at your house. I don't like the sound of that. And you know why they're changing it. Well, your answer is because your bill's gone up. So they've done something where they've taken an average or this apparent smart meter. So what's there before?
2: I don't know what it's doing, but it's more than doubled.
13: Well, no, I've heard about this before. I don't know if this is happening at my place, but they're doing this everywhere. These smart meters and your bills are going up. Someone can help us, Phil. Well, is Jared going to talk about that? Do we know there, Jacko? No, maybe. Keep listening. because we need to work this out. And you're right, they just, you know, they just walk into your house, they change the meter, the bills go up. And what's the smart meter doing? It's making some sort of estimate, or it's changing something where people like Phil now have to pay more. That's why they're changing them. It's just, yeah, it's bloody criminal. Gerard in Melton. Hi, Gerard.
0: Yeah, g'day, Pat. How you doing?
13: Yeah, I'm good.

0: moment. Like, I think, obviously, it's a bit of an issue no matter where you look. I mean, I've been over in New Zealand as well. It's fairly similar. But, I mean, even with the way things are going with fuel at the moment, it seems that the gas companies are somewhat price gouging, really, you know. And obviously, you know, in some places like Victoria, governments look to put in, you know, free public transport and subsidised public transport and whatnot. But, yeah, I feel like there's probably more that could be done. You said about power meters. I've used them before, but it's interesting to just kind of compare what you're using and what your power companies are charging you as well. Certainly back in New Zealand, you know, they've tried to put in legislation to actually hold those power companies to account, because I feel like they are kind of bringing the prices pretty high, you know. But I don't know if there's anything kind of in place like that over here. But yeah, it's just seems to be out of control.
1: What's
0: really
1: inflation like in New Zealand? I think many other countries have got a handle on it. I mean, it's been a problem for a few years now, but I reckon, I'm just guessing here, tell me, well, not guessing, I read something, New Zealand, the US, these other countries are actually starting to sort of trim away at inflation, and we haven't been able to here in Australia. So what's the deal in New Zealand?
0: Yeah, well, I'm someone that's recently moved over to Australia from New Zealand as a young person in my 20s. And for me personally, I've done that actually because I feel like it's a better lifestyle. It's more affordable. Things are just getting a bit out of control, really. And, like you say, whether it's New Zealand or the US, it's the same wherever you go. Each sort of country and political organisation is looking to try and find ways to reduce costs. But at the same time, you know, with New Zealand's got an election coming up in November, and doesn't really matter what side you're back, it's sort of like the better of two worses. Like, they're both trying to say they're going to make things better, but it's just sort of continuous cycle, really.
1: What part of New Zealand were you living?
0: I was in Christchurch. I've got a university degree, and I spent a year in a graduate job, but I just sort of got, that was only part-time, and I sort of got a bit sick of sitting on a job seeker benefit and, not having any luck finding jobs. And, you know, I was told the other day that for every 30 jobs in Christchurch, there's like 5,000 in Victoria alone.
1: Right, I see. So, and what industry are you looking for work? What sort of work are you looking for?
0: I've got a degree in sports and recreation management, so kind of anything in terms of administrative and sports fields and all that sort of thing. I spent a year running a soccer club back in Christchurch.
1: Oh, right.
0: Is
1: it easy to come over and work? Do you need like a visa or anything, or is it all just easy? You just jump in. Sorry, but the very simple question. I know New Zealand is, we have a great relationship there, but I haven't travelled there. It's one of my places I would love to go. Is it easy to come to make the transition just from New Zealand to Australia and find work? Is there any paperwork or anything you need to do, or you just jump in a plane and here you are?
0: Yeah, no, mate, look, I was actually amazed. As a New Zealander, you get put on an basically automatic visa that gives you the right to work and live here. There's no kind of, as far as I'm aware, there's no limitation or time frame on that. I can live and work here as long as I like. There's not even a visa application process. Essentially, the moment I arrive in the country, I've automatically been granted a visa.
1: Okay. Oh, yeah, because I'm sure there's some sort of arrangement there between, because the relationship's a good one between New Zealand and Australia. It's good to know. Thank you, Jared. Jody's on the line in South Australia. Hi, Jody.
2: Hello, Pat. How are you? Happy
1: birthday. I'm great. Thank you, Jody. Thank you.
2: Yeah. What year was you born?
1: 1973. So that makes me 53 today. That's right, isn't it? Yeah.
2: Yeah, because I was born in 1969 and I thought you said you were born in 1977.
1: No.
2: So how many years older am I than you?
1: You're 4. So if you're 69 and I'm 73, 69, 70, so you're 4 years older than me. So I'm are you 50?
2: Yeah, that's what I worked it out to.
1: You're
2: 50, so
1: you're 53, 4, 5, 6,
2: today.
1: 7. Yeah, correct. There you go.
2: So I'm 4 years older than you.
1: Yeah, you are. That's right. Well, they're the same generation. Yeah, there you go. Good on you, Jody.
2: This is the first time I've rang you.
1: Oh, well, that's good. We'd like to get some new callers who pick up the phone.

0: and say hi. We like that. That's the whole
1: idea.
0: Yeah,
1: I like listening to Russell and the rolling quiz.
0: Oh, yes, Russell Setright, the rolling quiz. Okay.
1: Yeah.
0: And through 5AA in Adelaide?
1: Yeah.
0: Well done, Jody. Well, we appreciate it. You phone us back any time. We're here for you across the day as well on 5AA and on Australia Overnight. Some text messages coming through. The Albanese government used the platform Create More Housing. In fact, they've created more revenue to finance their spending. Core problem, the government is spending and growing faster than the private sector. Putting pressure on the private sector, putting more money into the economy, gives the Reserve Bank no choice but to raise the interest rate, says Rob. Also, Martin has sent a message through. Hi there, Pat and team. Albanese has brought a world of pain to all Australians. This change in a heartbeat will affect every property investor, stock market investment, capital gains tax changes will damage business, as well as the changes to the family trusts. Back in 1985, the change to the tax laws there, it's all very unfair, says Martin on the text. We'll take a break and some more calls right after this.
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0: Australia Overnight. Now, does today's modern world not allow space for our children's imaginations to grow? There's screens and hectic schedules and structured thoughts, which is diminishing our children's imagination and the magic of dreaming. So what can we do about it? To tell us more, Irene McGrath, wellness expert and founder of Free Your Spirit, is here. Hi there, Irene.
13: Hi, Pat. Thank you for having me on today.
0: Absolute pleasure. Thanks for joining us on Australia Overnight in the wee small hours. Well, I was going to say, well, people, they're not in bed. They might be working. They could be doing anything. Could be truckies.
13: That's right.
0: They could be doing gardening right now. I get calls of people saying, they're doing gardening. So it's, speaking of that, there you go. We just did a bit of imagination, trying to imagine what's going on.
13: Exactly.
0: Is that imagination or that sort of skill being taken away from our young people, Irene?
13: Look, Pat, children today, they are living with an increasingly hectic and overscheduled life. And in the process, we are quietly diminishing something really incredibly important, and that is the ability to slow down, imagine, dream, and experience the magic of just simply being a child. We have somehow lost a big part of that.
14: And as you say, it is so important, isn't it? I wonder why, yeah, we sort of, why then? You know, I've got my theories. I was thinking about because there's so many things to engage us, there's devices.
13: Yeah.
14: As we said in this intro, there's just a lot going on. Also, is there the message of, and I've fallen into this as a younger man, I'm trying as I get a bit older, you know, the grind. Maybe it's the way I was brought up, you know, European sort of, you've got to work, you've got to get out there, the harder you work. And you think, well, it's not really, you know, there is time to rest as well.
13: Yeah. And look, and that's, you know, I was brought up in that as well, coming from an ethnic background. And there was that, but there was also so much time to play. There was time to be outside. There were no screens. There was TV, but that was limited as well. You know, it was more encouraged to hear some boxes, go and create something, you know, blankets with chairs, create something. Not, here's a cubby house that's built, play in it. You know, it was, again, we were using different parts of us to create, you know, to allow us to imagine.
14: Yeah, that's right. We did exactly that, build a cubby house. It was our neighbours. I was very bad at all that, Irene, but luckily the neighbour was a bit more handy. They'd come around and we did it all. Imagination. I think of my, so I've got three. They're getting older now. My youngest is 18. He just turned 18, got his licence. But sometimes I catch him, you know, when it's like at the backyard and you can see he's in his own little world or whatever, exercising his imagination. So that's the good news, that it's all, it's there. We just need to access it and use it more.
13: Yeah, and that's right. And, you know, I recommend encouraging what-if questions, you know, what-if thinking. Ask them to close their eyes and imagine a scenario. You know, ask them things, you know, if they're small children, what do you think lives, you know, live in the clouds? Let them expand on that. There's no wrong answer to that. What it does, it just helps them just, I guess, think outside of the box as well. You know, imagination and dreaming is an important part of the children's development in so many ways.
14: And this can be taught too, as you say that. I mean, it just taken for granted, but these are tools that, you need to tell young people. Because as you say that, I remember I went to some sort of thing a little while ago and somebody was talking about sort of, was it brainstorming or thinking of creative ideas? And this guy said, just imagine this watch that he had on was the solution. And you know, and I thought, oh, that's a bit odd. But then you start to really stretch the brain. Oh, well, the watch, maybe we can time the way we do it. Maybe, you know, the watch sort of can, you know, spin around and, you know, go to the moon. You know, so you start to and help us out. So that's the sort of thinking. People might think it's silly, but then you're stretching the boundaries of the mind, I guess, and you're starting to think of all this weird stuff. And then eventually it comes back to something which is doable or real.
13: Yeah. And creativity... We need creativity to just keep being accessed within us because, you know, as we know AI coming in, everything is just getting done for us. It's as simple as typing in a few words, let it create something for us, you know, and it's not going to be great for the younger generation because they're going to lose that really important aspect to their development and, like you said, stretching their mind and their thoughts themselves, which we need, they need.
14: Australia Overnight, Irene McGrath, wellness expert, founder of Free Your Spirit. So you've touched on this, but so what do we do now? Do we just teach our kids to use their imagination and just remember to tell them?
13: We do need to do that. Don't forget the old school simple ways. Bring them into the present, the futuristic, and we can find a better balance if we're aware of it.
14: Okay, right. So bring them in. So explain that to me. So if we're aware of it, we can find it. Well, there you go. So sorry, I've answered the own question. So you tell them about it and then that's the first step. Otherwise, they don't know the value of it.
13: They don't know. And, you know, and that is the first step. and you can start from that and, you know, build on that and give the children space to be able to be creative. Don't cram them into too many things to do. I mean, children doing things are great. You know, we need, you know, there's obviously, you know, physical, there's sports, you know, there's lots of things that children are good for children, but let's not cram them, you know, give them some space to be children as well.
14: I reckon I've heard this somewhere too. I guess it's real. Einstein, who obviously with changed the world with his thoughts and his imagination. Is it right to say he was ostracized a bit from the scientific community because, I don't know, he was a bit different. He was working at the post office and all that. They talk about that. But the law of relativity or whatever it is, I'm just bumbling my way through this, but, you know, it's coming to me. He came up with this by just sort of looking at the window, by just thinking. He saw things happen and then he thought, oh, what about that? And that's what he was doing. He just would look out to, you know, engage the imagination and came out with these amazing ideas, obviously, you
13: know. That's right.
14: I mean, that just nobody would have ever thought of.
13: No. And you know what the thing is, Pat? When we imagine and dream, how good do we feel? Like for me, when you go off into a little span of maybe a 10, 15 minutes, just let your mind just dream, think about, you know, some good things. We feel good.
14: Is it like going to the gym? You're using the mind like a tool.
13: Feeling.
14: Yeah. So the more you do it, the more you exercise it. So the more you do it, it's you just use it or lose it type thing.
13: And we don't want to be losing it.
14: No.
13: We want to be using it.
14: In the bed in the morning, if you get out of bed, is that what you do? You close your eyes and have a bit of an imagine, a bit of a scenario in your head.
13: Yeah, and look, that's right. And parents, adults, we need to do more of that too, you know. And we are role models for our children. So let's start doing that ourselves. And then, you know, we can teach our children these things. It will never hurt them or harm them. It's only going to benefit them. Wake up in the morning, do it together. Let's visualize what we want our day to feel like and be like. You know, let's just sit there and then talk about it after. Again, it's a bonding experience as well. It's about creating beautiful connections within a family as well.
14: Now, you're from Free Your Spirit. Tell me about that. Yes. I'm guessing this, is it for young people in particular, or tell me more about Free Your Spirit?
13: So Free Your Spirit, it's for everyone, from children to adults to even, you know, the dying. And I'll be honest, I work with lots of people that are passing over. So I help individuals create their best life mentally, emotionally and energetically, because at the end of the day, what we actually all want is to live a fulfilling life.
14: What's it like to be with people when they come towards the end of life? I say that because I remember reading a book where a man, somebody was doing a bit of that, and he spoke about how special it was. What's your experience with that?
13: It's been a beautiful part, because I have been volunteering for a couple of years at the palliative care as well, and offering some energy healing to patients passing over. And I've learned so much from them, Pat. And one thing that really keeps standing out for me is what they all want is just peace. Mm. What they're all looking for near the end is peace, and just reflecting on their life and have lived a good life.
14: Right.
13: You know, have enjoyed their life.
14: Yes.
13: But peace is the biggest thing that stood out, you know. And isn't that what we all want?
14: As you say, as you're heading towards the end of your life, you're saying, yes, the thing you've noticed is peace. And ironically, that's something we could get if we decide now. In a way. I know it seems simplistic, but I guess there's that. What's the saying about you die twice? You sort of, you die the proper time, but you also die when you discover, that life, you can sort of start again type thing. A man, you know, who thinks, you know, the past is the past and I'm going to be reborn now type thing.
13: Yeah.
14: And make the decision. Yeah, right.
13: We can always start whenever we want over, you know. I like to say to people, we're never stuck. Don't ever think that you're stuck.
14: Yeah.
13: You can always make a choice. You know, you can always start again. Doesn't matter how old you are.
14: Right.
13: You know, you can.
14: I guess we're built that way because really the only thing we have is now. So everything happens from now. So, yeah, whatever you do moving forward will define the rest of your life. So it's always there for you to embrace. Which are we deep, aren't we, Irene? We get on well, you and me.
13: Very deep. I know. Everybody. I like this conversation. I love it.
14: Yeah, coffee shop, they'll think, oh, look at Irene and Pat talking about all this woo-woo stuff.
13: Exactly. Hey, let's get them back on.
14: But there's some value to it. You can see that I sort of am convinced by it too. What you think of and what is in your body is what you project. And maybe it's not as easy as that. There's a lot of stuff going on. And as you say, you know, it's easy to feel stuck, you know, when you've got bills and things like that. I mean, it's tough.
13: It is.
14: But at least we're sending that message that there is a way through and you just got to keep chipping away at it, I guess.
13: Yeah, and just try and find a way, you know. You can find a way and you can create some good moments in your day. Even if you're having a really bad day, which a lot of us have often, let's just try and create even a moment in that day where we can go, okay, at night, you know what, I'm grateful for that.
14: Yes. Everything's impermanent. I had another person say, just wait. You know, something bad happens, you just need to wait. And I thought, oh, you know, because waiting is hard too. Oh, okay.
13: Yeah, but that's right.
14: His message was just wait because good things happen and bad things happen. You know, nothing sort of lasts forever. Again, a simple idea and not easy to do. It's like, oh, now I've got to, you know, I don't want to wait. Yeah. I'm in pain or I'm uncomfortable.
13: No, that's
14: but if you
13: right.
14: just wait, I guess the next moment that'll float away and there'll be a new thing to hang on to type thing.
13: That's right. That's the journey of our life. It was never meant to be a smooth sailing.
14: No, that's true. Yeah, that's right.
13: You know, it will give us what it's meant to give us, but it's how we take that, how we take that on. But, you know, coming back to our imagination, us as adults, we can't stop dreaming and imagining. You know, it is important for us as well as it is for our children. So, you know, if we can just try and remember that, just allow yourself to do that.
14: We can find you online from listeners. I'm sure our listeners would like to know more about Free Your Spirit. So if we put in Irene McGrath, Free Your Spirit, we'd find you.
13: You'll
14: be there.
13: Love it. On socials, on LinkedIn, on there.
14: Okay, well, I'll follow you if you follow me on Insta. Are you on Instagram?
13: I already have, Pat.
14: Oh, you have? Oh, great. I was actually just thinking there. Do you think I should have followed Irene before the interview, Patrick? Do your research.
13: That's okay.
14: But I'll do it as soon as we take a break, I'll do it. Thanks, Irene. Thanks for your time in Australia overnight.
13: Pat.
14: Thank you.
13: Thank you.
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0: Almost news time, and after news we'll head to the UK with Ender Brady and we'll talk about Keir Starmer weighing up his options after a very tumultuous week for Keir Starmer. Nigel Farage insists that the $10 million that a friend gave him is nothing to worry about, and Kate speaks Italian on her trip to Italy. We'll talk to Ender Brady in the UK and also Rod Smith in the United States after the news, which is after this.
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0: On the text, this one here, smart meters have changed the prices for different times of the day. 4 p.m. onwards is a much more expensive rate with a smart meter. You need to Google the difference and check the different companies is the advice on that text. Thank you for that one. Regarding the NDIS providers, for example, you purchase a shower chair for $50 or the cost is $50. The provider sends an invoice for $100 and the provider pockets the difference with no audit. says this text message. Here comes the news, Australia overnight.
3: Vacuuming and mopping your most hated chore? Discover the RoboVac range that changes all that at Harvey Norman Electrical Warrnambool.
5: Hello, I'm Carolee Katsimbanis. A man has died after being attacked by what authorities believe could have been a great white shark at Rottnest Island off Perth after reports of a sighting. The 38-year-old was bitten at the popular tourist spot of Geordie Bay at around 10 a.m. local time Saturday morning. He was brought into shore by boat and treated by paramedics at the local jetty, but could not be saved. The witness Jared Young says Western Australia's Department of Primary Industries is warning people in the area to take extra care.
6: Emergency services were down there. A couple of guys, I think, were in, you know, the wetsuits or whatever. I don't know if it was a spearfishing or something like that. I can only assume. But, yeah, it was just like, I think everyone was sort of saying it was shark attack or something like that.
5: Prime Minister Anthony Albanese is confident the government's hate speech laws would survive a possible legal challenge. The National Socialist Network has become the second group to be banned under the laws introduced in the wake of the Bondi Beach terror attack. It's been reported the neo-Nazi group has now raised more than $150,000 to challenge the ban in the High Court.
7: They're important laws for Australians, and we will stand by them, we'll defend them. And I think the whole of the parliament should be defending them.
5: Five Australians and a New Zealand resident will continue to undergo testing for hantavirus as they spend their second night of a three-week quarantine in Perth. All of the cruise ship passengers remain symptom-free after being repatriated from the Canary Islands earlier this week. Infectious disease expert Professor Peter Collignon says despite being asymptomatic, it doesn't mean they're fully in the clear.
8: The incubation period for this virus can be up to 6 weeks. So even if you're asymptomatic, it doesn't mean you may not come down with it a month later, for instance. So that's the reason that they're having this quarantine. If you are likely to get it, you'll at least be positive on the PCR testing.
5: White House officials have confirmed a breakthrough trade agreement that will see China purchase 200 Boeing aircraft. The multi-billion dollar deal is expected to provide a major boost to American manufacturing and secure thousands of aerospace jobs. When asked about China and America's shaky relationship, President Donald Trump acknowledged that they both conduct espionage on each other.
9: It's very possible that they do. And we're doing things to them. I told them, we do a lot of stuff to you that you don't know about, and you're doing things to us that we probably do know about. But we do plenty. It's a double-edged sword.
5: And a fifth Melbourne man has been remanded in custody, charged as part of an ongoing investigation. The 25-year-old was arrested on arrival at Melbourne's international airport on a flight from Malaysia. Border Force allegedly finding ISIS-inspired violent extremist material on his phone.
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5: NRL, a win for Melbourne Storm over Parramatta Eels 34-8. North Queensland Cowboys over Sydney Roosters 18-12. And Manly Sea Eagles thrash West Tigers 46-18. After losing the first three games of the season under former coach Anthony Seibold, the Sea Eagles have soared into the NRL top four. Captain Jake Trbojevic says the club should upgrade Ferran to permanent head coach.
12: Definitely, without doubt, I couldn't be a big fan. Always have been, you know, and you know what he deserves, what the club deserves, and everything will be fine, yeah.
5: Super Rugby wins for Western Force, Waratahs and the Hurricanes. And in the AFL, an incredible comeback by Carlton, beating Western Bulldogs 74-62, wins earlier for Adelaide Crows and the Melbourne Demons.
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21: Your forecast for the Great South Coast: Sunday, cloudy with a high chance of showers. Light winds southerly up to 20 kilometres per hour. For Monday, partly cloudy with a medium chance of showers. Light winds and a top of 18. Tuesday, partly cloudy, showers and 17. And Wednesday, partly cloudy, showers in the morning and a top of 17. We're expecting a top of 18 for Warrnambool, Port Ferry and Mortlake. Terang heading for a top of 17.
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23: It's currently 15 degrees.
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0: 7 past 3 on Australia Overnight, the Sunday morning edition of the program. As we head to the UK now, Ender Brady, well, he's in Latvia preparing for a marathon. Hi there, Ender.
1: Yeah, good morning, Pat. We're here in lovely Riga, just a few hours out from the marathon in the morning here, and it's a beautiful old town, it really is.
0: Wonderful, okay. Well, we'll have to keep an eye on your marathon adventures and see how you go. But a lot of talk about Keir Starmer weighing up his options after a tumultuous week for PM Keir Starmer.
1: Yes, so he has a challenge on his hands. He's said to have spent the weekend in his bunker in Downing Street. That's the phrase the newspapers are using, you know, deciding what to do. Does he face off the challengers? Does he quietly step aside? I think he's going to fight on. He's quite a stubborn man, really, and I think he didn't wait that long to get into power to suddenly hand it over to Andy Burnham, who's not even a member of Parliament yet. So there's a lot going on. It's been a huge week. I think probably quite a damaging week for the UK in terms of the bond markets and money and sterling. People don't like uncertainty, and this prime ministerial merry-go-round just needs to kind of stop. And I think some people want him gone, others want him to stay. But we'll wait and see what happens. And then the health secretary is another challenger, Wes Streeting. He tonight has come out and said that voting for him, he wants the campaign on the UK re-entering the European Union. That is what his vision for Britain is. So, look, it's all to play for.
0: So, as you say, Keir Starmer being stubborn and digging his heels in, these various people sort of swirling around waiting to make their move. Will they be making a move soon, or will they be delaying it for any reason? What do you think will happen from now?
1: Well, I think it's going to be a long process because Andy Burnham is mayor of Manchester. He's not even a member of parliament at the moment, though a guy has stood aside the other day for him to run in a by-election in the Manchester area. So he will have to get elected to parliament, and then, only then, will he be able to challenge the prime minister. So, look, it's definitely going to be a lengthy process, but I would imagine unless he goes quickly of his own volition, Keir Starmer will quite likely still be Prime Minister by September and October.
0: Australia Overnight, the UK report with Ender Brady on the line, and Nigel Farage insists that the $10 million a friend gave him is nothing to worry about. Tell me about this story.
1: So this was a big talking point this week away from the huge issue of the Prime Minister. Nigel Farage, currently leading the polls on about 24%, leader of Reform UK. We learned via a journalist who did some digging that Farage did receive in early 2024 $10 million from a crypto billionaire who's British and lives in Thailand. And he did not put it in the parliamentary register of interests and gifts received. Now, he says that he has taken very good legal advice on this, that he has top lawyers who've looked at it, and the advice was that he didn't need to mention this. I just asked the question, you know, does it pass the sniff test down the pub if something looks a bit odd or fishy? How do people feel about it? Farage is adamant he will be cleared. It's now going before the Parliamentary Standards Commissioner. But Farage is adamant that this was a gift from a friend towards his own personal security.
0: Right, so that's what he's saying. It was a gift towards his own personal security, so it didn't have to be declared as far as a political gift that sort of went to his campaign. Is that what? How is he sort of dodging or saying why he didn't mention this money?
1: Yes, that's his version of events. But again, the rules are the rules. They are there. And, you know, if his trajectory continues and he becomes Prime Minister, he would be ruling and overseeing legislation on things like cryptocurrency. So you run the risk of a prime minister being beholden to someone who has serious interests in that industry. It just doesn't look great. But let's see what happens from this investigation. He's adamant he's done nothing wrong.
0: It's 12 past 3 with Ender Brady, and Kate speaks Italian on her trip to Italy.
1: Very successful couple of days in Italy this week. Reggio Emilia in the north of Italy. This was where Princess of Wales went. She spent 2 days there and she looked amazing. She got a wonderful welcome from the crowds. And then we heard her speaking Italian to children, saying that her name was Caterina. That was how she introduced herself. She won over the Italians. It has been a hugely successful trip. She focused on early years, early learning and development, something she's been passionate about for a long time, meeting with teachers in Italy and school students, but crucially, speaking some Italian. And I think that was wonderful to see and hear.
0: I had a Zia Gatarina. She's now gone to God. So I had an auntie who was a Catherine, and that was her, Gatarina. So she's all class, Kate, isn't she? Going to Italy, as you describe, and speaking Italian. It must have been a very sort of beautiful thing to see.
1: Yeah, and I think, look, she's been through the mill. We know that with the treatment and her health situation over the last couple of years. So this was a big, big deal, and I think we will see more of her. But ultimately, she is the future queen.
0: And Eurovision not being broadcast in several countries due to the protest against Israel participating in the Eurovision competition.
1: Yeah, so it's about to start in a couple of hours' time. We're in the Latvian capital of Riga. And yes, the whole of Europe, and I'm guessing some people in Australia as well who are fans will be tuning in on that famous soccer channel. It's a big deal, and several countries have decided not to take part at all this year because of Israel's participation. So you've got Spain, Ireland, Norway, Slovenia, Iceland as well have voiced their concerns. They're all very, very angry with Israel, and they've decided not to compete this year. And in addition, some countries are not even broadcasting it. Ireland, for example, not broadcasting it, and we've won it the most times jointly with 5 victories. So it's a big deal for countries like Ireland and Spain and Slovenia to pull out, but ultimately I can't see them coming back if Israel continue to take part.
0: It will be on SBS, yeah, 5 a.m. the grand final, and Delta Goodrum is an Aussie, yeah, and she's in the grand final, so I think there'll be a few people sort of just keeping an eye on that one, see how Delta goes. Good luck with the marathon, and just go get them, get your carbs into you, have a rest, and do your best time.
1: Thank you so much, pal. Talking of carbs, we've just had a wonderful Italian meal in Monte Rosso here in Riga. So early night, up, out, go get the medal. And I'll see you next week.
0: Well done. There is Enda Brady with the UK Report on Australia Overnight. 3:14, the Sunday morning edition of the program. I'm Pat Panetta. Jacko Jackson's in the booth. And we'll cross to the US with Rod Smith and get the US report after this commercial break.
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0: 18 past three, time for some California Dreaming as we head to the Southern California San Diego with our reporter Rod Smith, who's there. Hi there, Rod.
1: G'day, Pat. Another, well, I'd say not so glorious day, but the sun is still there, 18 degrees at the moment, going for a top of 22. A little cloudy, but still a good day here in Southern California.
0: Tell me about this high-flying action film that has hit the cinema 40 years ago. What's this one about?
1: That's right. Which one would that be?
0: Oh,
1: cast
0: okay.
1: your mind back right. there, Pat.
0: Oh, high-flying 40 years ago. Is it Flying High? The movie, the comedy
1: no.
0: thing? It would be more than 40 years, maybe. High-flying action film. Right. Who's the star? Tom Cruise or somebody? He's been around for that long. No.
1: Very good, yes.
0: Oh, it's Tom Cruise.
1: What was that film?
0: Was it Top Gun?
1: It was. It exploded onto the big screen 40 years ago, May 16th, 1986 there, Pat.
0: Wow.
1: And it really did launch Tom Cruise's, his career into superstardom. And, look, the blockbuster film dominated the box office back then, grossing $357 million globally, and it only took them $15 million to make. That's right. Not a bad budget.
0: Not a bad.
1: And the movie, Pat, was shot in and around San Diego. That's right. Yeah, what a great place to shoot a movie, especially when they've got a huge naval presence here in San Diego.
0: Hmm.
1: Now, things like Ray-Ban aviators, bomber jackets, and the phrase, what was the phrase?
0: Oh, what was the phrase? Oh, tell me, remind me. When I hear it, I'll know.
1: I feel the need.
0: Yeah, the need for speed.
1: That's right.
0: Yeah.
1: Yes.
2: I feel the need. The need for speed.
0: Yeah. That's right.
1: Exactly. And all became part of the 80s culture. And it kind of is relevant today, you might say, you know. And it also spawned a best original song from the Academy Awards, of course, back in 87, Take My Breath Away.
0: Oh, yes, of course.
1: By Berlin. And, it's all happening here in San Diego because of the anniversary special screenings of the movie Top Gun and Top Gun Maverick. That'll be happening on the deck of the USS Midway, the aircraft carrier in San Diego, and that will be on Memorial Day weekend, the 22nd and 23rd. Should be a great night because I'm going to be there.
0: We'll be on the radio then. Maybe we'll do a cross. Is it the weekend? That's next weekend.
1: It is. It'll be Saturday, that's right, and I'll be there. So, but it will be at night time, of course. It won't be at the daytime because you won't be able to see the movie during the day.
0: Yeah, of course, with the screen.
1: It will be good. What a great way to, have that anniversary happen.
0: Yeah, sounds very, very cool there on the deck of the ship. The US report, Rod Smith is here. It's 21 past three. And Los Angeles may have a new mayor or mayor.
1: Well, the mayoral race is on and the two main candidates, Mayor Karen Bass and a guy that some would know from a TV reality show 20 years ago. It was called The Hills, and his name's Spencer Pratt. Now, he lost his home during the LA fires, and that's why he's really cooked up, ready to become mayor of LA, because nothing's being done. It's just turning into a place that you don't want to go to, LA. You drive up there, and you want to drive back pretty quick because lots of homelessness there, Pat, is just unbelievable. And it's become a place that you really don't want to go to.
0: Mm.
1: Now, he's received endorsements from Joe Rogan and praise from Elon Musk. His ads. Now, I sent a couple of those ads to your email there, Pat. And his ads are really dominating TikTok and X. And a lot of people are watching them. It's just unbelievable. Now, he's generated them through AI, and AI is really making a push right through campaigning these days. And look, many people from media outlets Now, they're looking to get an interview with this guy because he's just the top of the top at the moment, because they want to kind of bring him down and stuff like that. But he's been doing it for many years. So I tell you what, he's pretty hardcore at people trying to shoot him down. So it's one of those things. Look, LA really wants someone new, because his mandate is cleaning up LA, the homelessness, law and order, and also corruption. And all of the residents of LA, they want that fixed. So hopefully he can do it, because LA needs a change.
0: Spencer Sakala something, and I can see now you've looked at the ad, whatever that was, just missed it. But yeah, AI generated, so it's sort of, it's cartoon-like in a way. But
1: that's
0: yeah.
1: One. Yeah, I sent you about three, Pat.
0: Oh,
1: there's one about him being in Star Wars. Also, Batman. So in the Batman they have depicted Hugh Jackman losing his home.
0: Oh, right. Here it is. So, LA in Gotham City. I see. Jeez, AI. It's amazing, isn't it?
1: It's quite funny on how they've put them all together, because a lot of people have watched them and they go, wow.
0: Yeah, right.
1: I think that's where AI is going to help campaigning these days. It's like he started something, and now people are going to really kind of hook right into it with new campaigns. I hopefully really think it's going to happen in Australia also.
0: Yeah, using what social media ads and that sort of approach, do you mean, to attract attention and voters?
1: Like, yeah, with AI and going down that track, instead of just being bored to tears, just watching the normal, ad, like what they're going to do or whatever like that, this kind of gives it a bit more of a spin.
0: Yeah, it does. Yeah, there's a lot of showbiz going on there, as you say, with the Batman and all that. Oh, for sure. If it's being used in the US, it'll be picked up in Australia as well. Especially if it works, there'll be people who will think, oh, that's not a bad idea. We might try that. Okay, Saturday Night Live, the season finale.
1: Yeah, it will be happening tonight. The legendary host will be Will Ferrell. Yes, he returns for a sixth time to host the legendary show. And also, musical guest for the show will be former Beatle, Sir Paul McCartney. Yeah, he'll be on tonight's show. So Will Ferrell was a longtime cast member on the show from 1995 to 2002, and Paul McCartney will make his fifth SNL appearance. And Paul's new album, of course, The Boys of Dungeon Lane, drops on May 29th. Now, if you want to catch the show, SNL, you can catch it, I think, in Australia on Binge or the SNL YouTube channel in Australia.
0: Yeah. Okay. And Will Ferrell is he's extremely funny. I think he's great.
1: Well, he had a great role in, Anchorman,
0: That's right.
1: Elf, lots of other things he's done.
0: Yep. And there's the famous skit. Well, they're known for this, the Saturday Night Live, aren't they? But the Cowbell skit, they call it, and there was a famous actor with the cowbell, and Christopher Walken, who says that it's ruined his career, tongue in cheek, because everywhere he goes, people talk to him about this sort of comedy skit, and it was so it was Will Ferrell, and they're in a recording studio. It's quite a simple premise, but and Christopher Walken was the famous producer. Have you seen this one, Rod? And
1: That was the Blue Oyster Cult.
0: The Blue Oyster Cult. And he kept coming in saying, it's pretty good, but we need some more cowbell. And then banging the cowbell and all that sort of stuff. And it just sort of escalated from there. There you go. Well, there's one of many, of course.
1: Also on SNL, Pat, Alec Baldwin loved doing Donald Trump.
0: Yes, that's right. I enjoy that. Show. So the season finale, we can see it here, as you say, on Binge and also the YouTube channel. John Travolta receiving a special award.
1: Now, this award, he really didn't know he was going to get, because John Travolta was in Cannes to premiere the film that he wrote and also directed. Now, the film was called, Propeller One Way Night Coach. And that was the film. And at the screening, That's right. At the special screening, he was surprised to receive the festival's honorary award, the Palme d'Or Award, and it's the prestigious Lifetime Achievement Award. Now, while receiving the award, Travolta held back tears, and you can see, I think it's on Instagram, you can check out the little bit, what they ran. He's holding back tears. Said this is beyond an Oscar, a complete surprise, and looks like it was a surprise. It wasn't, you know, like he knew he was going to get it. And what a way to debut a film at the Cannes Film Festival, especially for the man himself, Mr. John Travolta.
0: Yeah, pretty special. I reckon I saw some images. Is he there with his daughter, or is that his girlfriend, or did he have a date? Have I seen the right thing?
1: I think that may be his daughter, because he did an Instagram just before he took off from the United States and then flew into Cannes.
0: Yep. US support with Rod Smith. This is Australia Overnight. We'll take a break and come back, and we'll talk about the dog poo problem in New York and also On This Day in Music and a few other items to talk about with Rod Smith right here on Australia Overnight.
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6: Your calls all morning and all night across the nation. The Sunday morning edition of Australia Overnight. Rod Smith is on the line from San Diego, Southern California, the US report. Rod, tell us about the New York problem with dog poo and how they're seeking to, change it or wipe it out.
7: Well, it's going to be a problem, I suppose, because how do you wipe something out like that? But it seems like the New York lawmakers on Friday proposed a pile of measures to rid the dog poop problem from the city. And, from the streets and the parks, a 35% hike in dog poop complaints that has happened early 2026, now largely blamed on a winter storm that exposed weeks of uncollected waste when the snow and ice melted. Now, the Scoop Act, as they call it, will include provisions for more dog waste bags in parks and signage to encourage owners to clean up after their pets. Now, law in New York City, if you don't clean up after your dog, you'll be fined up to $250. And in Yonkers, you'll be fined up to $5,000 if you don't clean up after your pet. Mm. What's it like in Melbourne there, Pat?
6: Well, very compliant here with dog poo. You take your bag, and if you don't do it, somebody will spot you. You sort of, I think that's a way. I think in America, is it more individual where you wouldn't tell somebody, people do what they want to do more so culturally? What am I saying here? But anyway, we're all on board here in Australia, most people. You still get episodes where you're walking, you think, I've just stepped in dog poo, what the hell's going on there? But it's pretty well in the major cities understood that if you're walking your dog, make sure you bring your poo bag and make sure you pick it up. Otherwise, there'll be trouble.
7: Right. Right, so the trouble meaning a huge fine?
6: I don't know about fines. No, I just think that I don't think there's a fine for dog poo. Somebody will tell us. I think in America, as you say, those big fines might change people's minds on that. But we've obviously a further bit down the road where people just do it because they understand how horrible it is to step in dog poo. And you go to a dog park and you just do it, I guess. Some people turn the other way.
7: So you're on the honour system.
6: Yeah. As far as I know, I don't think there's a fine or some local councils may do that. I have seen people walking ahead of their dog and the dog might sort of find a tree or something and you'll think, they're just not even paying attention. But we're mostly on board. I'll see what people think. 133 693, and, we do it because we know it's the right thing to do.
7: Well, like here in California, they're a little bit more switched on than they are over in the East Coast. If someone has their dog doing something, they'll either get spotted, and if

0: do anything about it, they will be talked to by that person. Yeah. So most people pick it up.
1: It's part of being a responsible dog owner, in a way.
0: Yes.
1: Yeah, interesting. Anyway, we'll see if there is fines.
0: The fines are huge here, so they don't let people get away with it.
1: Yeah, well, that's right. Well, I mean, if you want to change a pattern, I guess you sometimes whacking the large fines might do it. Do you think the big fines will work, or people will still continue to ignore it? They have to police the fines. That's always the issue too.
0: Yeah, well, I think it comes down to people taking photos with their phone or whatever like that.
1: Yeah.
0: They'll be put in, you know, the type of dog they have, who they are, whatever like that. So it'll start coming down to that, I suppose. Yeah.
1: Maybe an advertising campaign or something to change the thought process or the culture around dog poo. Just trying to think what the strap line might be or the positioning statement. Pick up your dog poo. Don't be a loser. Don't be a kook. Pick up your poop.
0: Yeah. How about do it? Don't be it.
1: Yes. If you don't do it, you're going to be it. Something like that anyway. We're getting there. All righty. So what about the good cup of tea or a good cup of coffee? There's nothing like a good cup of coffee. What's this one?
0: Well, we always speak about, you know, like, do you remember when we spoke about it before, how bad coffee was for you and everything like that? Now the pendulum has swung back because now coffee is really good for you. Well, not, you know, drinking too
1: much. Yeah, it changes all the time. That's right. Coffee's good and then it's bad. You can have eggs, you can't have eggs, but now we can have coffee.
0: It really turns out there, Pat, that the morning cup of coffee could be supporting your liver health. Now, drinking 2 to 3 cups of black coffee, and that's daily, may really help your liver. That's right. Coffee, the antioxidants help really reduce the oxidative stress, protecting your liver cells from long-term damage. Now, you have to limit sugary coffee drinks as they can harm the liver and contribute to fatty liver disease. Now, it promotes, having a drink of coffee promotes heart health too. And also, it could be good for your sex life. That's what they've been coming up with. That's new research. And coffee is a powerhouse of beneficial antioxidants. But you really have to watch out the add-ons like heavy cream, sugar, and syrup. You know, really, they counteract the positive effects of coffee. So you have to have the mindset that, okay, I'm going to drink 2 to 3 cups of coffee and we'll leave it at that.
1: Okay, now on this day in music, so it's the 16th of May, Saturday in the US. So tell me about this on this day in music.
0: 2019, Pink was number one in the US with her album that charted Hurts to Be Human. The album reached number one in 8 countries, including Australia, the UK, and also here in the US. 1987, U2 started a 3-week run at number one with or without you, should I say. Yes.
1: Yeah, great song.
0: 1981, yes, Kim Carnes was at the top of the charts with Betty Davis Eyes, yes. And 1970, Crosby, Stills and Nash and Young were at number one with the album Deja Vu. The album featured 3 top 40 singles, Teach Your Children, Our House and Woodstock. 1966, the Beach Boys released their classic album. What do you think that was, Pat?
1: The Beach Boys' classic album was called The Beach Boys.
0: No, this is in 66. It was called Pet Sounds.
1: Oh, Pet Sounds, of course, yeah. Classic.
0: And it had classic songs like Wouldn't It Be Nice, Sloop John B, and God Only Knows. But in 1986, Kenny Loggins, with the Top Gun theme, a chart topper, and you know that one,
1: yeah.
0: Don't you?
1: Yeah, that was from Top Gun. Yeah, you just said that. It was Danger Zone by Kenny Loggins. Hey.
0: It was celebrating 40 years of the movie, Top Gun.
1: And,
0: go and see it.
1: Yeah, and I feel the need, Rod,
0: Speed.
1: Yeah. See you, Roddy.
0: Bye, mate.

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9: And it's Joy from Camberwell. Hi there, Joy.
10: Happy birthday to you.
9: Thank you, Joy.
10: I hope you have a nice day.
9: I think I will, yeah. We'll work it out as we go.
10: And you know how you were talking to that guy about the dog poo in New York?
9: Mm-hmm.
10: Well, my husband goes for a walk early and people let their dogs go and not pick up. And I used to walk around the Oval and it really annoys me how people let their dogs run off and then don't pick up, yeah.
9: I have noticed that. Yeah, I was saying to Rod that most people are on board, but you think you're right. The people sort of walk ahead and the dogs sort of drift off and they find a tree or whatever. We spoke about an advertising campaign to encourage people not to to pick up their dog poo. This suggestion's come through, Joy, for a little bit of a positioning statement or a strap line if there was an ad. Don't be a fool and pick up your stool.
10: That's a good one.
9: That is a good one.
10: I think there is a fine, Pat, if they get caught. I'm sure I've read a sign to say there's a fine in the Oval if they get caught. They've got a dog demonstrating, pick up and that.
9: Yes, with the sign. Oh, that's right. Yeah, that's right. There's as you walk in.
10: Yeah, I think there is, but I'm not 100% sure.
9: Yeah, I wonder if they police it. Maybe that's if you don't know I don't know.
10: I'd like to be an inspector.
9: Yeah.
10: It's nothing worse than if you've got a little child and they walk in dog poo.
9: Yep. It's so hard to get out of your shoes.
10: It is, isn't it?
9: It's just not nice.
10: And I don't think anyone's ever come up with a good remedy to do it.
9: Well, there's the dog. You take your little plastic bags with you and you carry them around
10: with you. Well, that's what people should do, but do they do what they should do?
9: Yeah, I guess so. That's what people don't. Yeah, they don't. There you are, Joy. You and me need our little notepad and we'll be booking people. Issuing fines at the local park.
10: Anyway, have a good day, Pat.
9: Thank you, Joy. No worries at all. And let's go and see Brian now. Hi there, Brian.
11: How you going, Pat? Happy birthday.
9: Thank you, Brian.
11: My wife's birthday today, too. She's 81.
9: Oh, wonderful. Well, there you go. Another 17 of May.
11: Yeah.
9: What's her name?
11: 46. Helen.
9: 46 years of marriage.
11: I know. She was born in 46.
9: Oh, I see. Gotcha. 1946. She's 81 today. So happy birthday, Helen. Today. Oh, we've got what about the song? There's a song, Happy Birthday, Helen.
11: Is there?
9: Yeah, there is. Yeah. Plug that in there, right, Jacko? Can't think. It's an Aussie band. Happy birthday, Helen.
11: She's in a nursing home.
9: Oh, okay. Do you get to see her, or you go and see her today?
11: Yeah, I'll go over today for you, and the family, we got about 6 or 8 of us, go over there and have a cheesecake with her.
9: Yeah, yeah, have the cheesecake. Good place. You sit in the kitchen and sort of keep her company with the cheesecake?
11: The dining area.
9: Yeah, the dining area. Yeah, yeah.
11: Does it rain?
9: Does she listen to the radio?
11: No, she can't talk. It hurts me.
9: Oh, I see.
11: Watch the TV and in the lounge with everybody.
9: Yes.
11: But, yeah, it was stormy last night in Adelaide.
9: Right.
11: Thunder, lightning and rain and...
9: Yeah.
11: Up there for 2 or 3 hours.
9: Yeah, look, it's going to be wet across the nation today, so you're going to be a bit stormy there.
11: I just listened to your weather forecast.
9: It's turned. Brian, your beautiful wife, who is 81 today, Helen, we want to say happy birthday, Helen.

0: On Australia Overnight, let's say hi to Denise, who is in Randwick. Hi there, Denise.
1: Hi, happy birthday, Pat.
0: Thank you, Denise. How are you going there?
1: You know what, Pat?
0: Yeah?
1: You make me laugh.
0: Do I?
1: Crazy. You are crazy.
0: That's nice of you to say. Sometimes I'm a bit nutty. Yeah, I'm a bit loose with
1: you
0: the overnights.
1: You are really on top, mate. You're top.
0: Okay, well, you know, lack of sleep will do that to you. There you are, Denise. Have you been off to the gym? Have you been moving and doing some fun things?
1: Yeah, I went on Friday.
0: Yeah, yeah. I might go today.
1: It was good. It was really good.
0: Yes. Yeah, we had a chat to the other yesterday morning to a guy about mental health, and he mentioned, you know, exercise and moving. And I thought, oh, yeah, it's a good thing. Good thing.
1: Mm.
0: Thanks, Denise. You appreciate it. Thank you. Lady Norma is in WA. Hi there.
2: Hi there, Patty. I didn't know it was your birthday.
0: Yes.
2: I am, and you're the 17th, are you, of May?
0: Yep, that's right.
2: Well, it was my birthday last week on the 9th.
0: Ah.
2: And I'm only a week and a week and a few years older than you. So there you go.
0: Yeah, there you are. A May baby.
2: A May baby. But, you know, there's a lot of famous people. Last week, there were so many people that reminded me it was their birthday.
0: Mm.
2: And one of the, he's a musician, and he, all his family sing. And in fact, his son was over in Sydney about 3 weeks ago doing a big show on Sydney Harbour. It was one of those musicals, anyway, he did with a. Sting was singing in it.
0: Oh,
2: Sting
0: right. Oh, yes. Yeah, Sting was touring a show. I think it started in Brisbane.
2: It was.
0: And they perform on the harbour. Yeah, they do stage shows there. Yeah, magnificent.
2: And the director of that was Damien John.
0: Right.
2: He's now in London, but his dad lives here in downtown Kelmscott in Western Australia.
0: There you go. Lots of talent there in WA, that's for sure.
2: We certainly do. But you've got a bit over there. Are you a Victorian or what are you?
0: I am, Victorian, born here, and then, as you know, spent some time in WA and radio, and now back in Melbourne.
2: So you're very old-fashioned Victorian, are you? Sorry.
0: Well, what do you mean by old-fashioned Victorian? I'm looking sick of Victoria. I won't say that. We live in a great country and various states, but I think I'm going to travel a bit more. Might spend some time in warmer Brisbane and Queensland, and maybe come and see you in WA. Yeah, move around a bit. I'm lucky because I do this national show, which allows me to, if I go to those cities, because we've got radio stations in each city, as long as somebody can open the door for you, different radio stations have different sort of routines, as long as you can organise for someone to switch it on and you get there. Jackson sits here in the booth here in Melbourne. I talk in the microphone on the other end, and it happens.
2: If you come to WA, you can I'll put on a garden party for you. But the trouble is, you might get a bit wet because we're going to rain. It's going to rain in a couple of weeks' time.
0: Yeah.
2: So, if you do come, let me know and through 6PR or something, and we'll get together.
0: Okay.
2: Maybe over at Scarborough Beach. There's a beautiful hotel there.
0: Yeah. Okay. Oh yeah. Absolutely. Beautiful part of town, Scarborough. Yeah. Perth. Yeah. Got to work this out, but I will be moving a bit more and maybe encouraging the techies to give me a hand and plug in the radio station, depending on where I'm at. Should we quickly say a word to Jim? Hi there, Jim.
3: Good morning, Pat. I wanted to ring earlier, but I was very unwell earlier. I want to wish you a happy birthday and enjoy the rest of the birthday.
0: Thank you, Jim. Also,
3: good morning to Jackson. I never heard your kids are going to pick you up and to do anything with your kids. Usually, I think every year you say you're going to do something.
0: Yeah, I do. I spoke to them today. We're going to work it out, Jimmy. There's a lot of May birthdays in my family as well. And my mum says we'll pick another weekend, we'll sing happy birthday. You know, you sort of pull them together when you're my age. And I said to the kids, because I'm working, we might sort of catch up briefly today and maybe do a dinner during the week. It's all a bit fluid, Jimmy. You know, when I'm my age, we'll work it out.
3: I don't think Jackson will continue to work with Darren after working with you all night, will he?
0: He won't. No, he'll go to bed and sort of do Darren another day. We better go away and take a break and go to news. Thank you, Jim.
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3: And it's news time on Australia Overnight. Then we'll chat to John Preston, the week that was in politics after the news, which is now.
0: Start your day slow with a barista-made coffee without leaving the house. Be an at-home barista with Harvey Norman Electrical Warrnambool. Good morning, I'm Carolee Katsimbanis. A man has died after being mauled by a shark at Rottnest Island off Perth. The 38-year-old was attacked at the popular tourist spot of Geordie Bay on Saturday morning. He was brought into shore by boat and treated by paramedics at the local jetty, but could not be saved. WA's Department of Primary Industries is urging people in the area to take extra caution after reports of a great white sighting. The Prime Minister has refused to indicate whether the government will extend the fuel excise cut as the nation's stocks reach pre-Iran war levels. Australia currently has 44 days of petrol in reserve, 36 days worth of diesel and 35 days worth of jet fuel. The halving of the fuel excise is due to end on June the 30th.
4: We'll make an assessment in the lead up to July 1. But on July 1, of course, we've got our first tax cuts. One of the five instalments of tax cuts that have been put in place by my government.
0: Five Australians and one New Zealand resident are spending their second night of 3 weeks quarantine in Perth after being evacuated from a ship hit with an outbreak of hantavirus. All six had tested negative for the hantavirus, which killed some passengers, before boarding the repatriation flight out of the Netherlands and will continue to undergo further testing. The federal opposition leader is promising to ensure women and girls have protections based on biological sex after a transgender woman won her appeal against a female-only app. A three-judge panel in the federal court ruled the platform known as Giggle discriminated against the transgender woman by being blocked from the platform based on appearance. Giggle for Girls CEO Sal Grover has indicated she will now go to the High Court. Senior Coalition Minister John O'Dunningham says the ruling is disappointing and has told Sky News he supports Angus Taylor's proposed changes.
5: That in our first term of the coalition government, we would legislate male and female sexes back into this piece of legislation. It is common sense. So it's something the entire coalition is on board with because it is the right thing to do.
0: And Nationals leader Matt Canavan has said changes to the Sex Discrimination Act are urgently needed to define male and female and protect both genders and their safety. Also making news, a 14-year-old boy has been killed in a crash involving a car allegedly stolen from a home in Mildura in northwest Victoria. Two others, aged 14 and 18, remain in hospital in a critical condition, cut out of the wreckage after the car slammed into a tree off the Calder Highway on Saturday morning around 100 kilometres northwest of Bendigo at Woosang. A 37-year-old female driver has died in hospital from her injuries following a two-car crash on the New South Wales mid-north coast near Wauchope earlier this month. A report will be prepared for the coroner. And counting will continue in the crucial Queensland by-election of Stafford in Brisbane's north. The LNP and Labor are practically neck and neck, meaning it will now come down to preference flow.
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0: AFL wins for Carlton, Melbourne and a 68-point win for the Adelaide Crows over North Melbourne. Crows coach Matthew Nix pleased their game plan fell into place.
7: We had enough pressure on our opposition that we earned the right to play the way we know we want to play. And it's been, you know, these are the things we've been working on now for, you know, for well over a month.
0: NRL wins for the Storm, the Cowboys and Sea Eagles. And after penalties, A-League men, Sydney over Newcastle Jets, 2-1.
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16: Your forecast for the Great South Coast. Sunday, cloudy with a high chance of showers. Light winds southerly up to 20 kilometres per hour. For Monday, partly cloudy with a medium chance of showers. Light winds and a top of 18. Tuesday, partly cloudy, showers and 17. And Wednesday, partly cloudy, showers in the morning and a top of 17. We're expecting a top of 18 for Warrnambool, Port Ferry and Mortlake. Terang heading for a top of 17.
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16: And right now it's 14 degrees.
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0: past four, the Sunday morning edition of Australia Overnight, and Delta Goodrum's performance at the Eurovision semi-final was a shimmering, goosebump-inducing stunner. And the grand final is just under an hour away, and our man is there. Clint Dreiberg is in Vienna for the grand final of Eurovision, and he's on the line. Hi there, Clint.
1: Pat, good morning, good evening to you from Vienna, where the hills are alive with the sound of Delta Goodrum. And as you say, we are an hour away from the big event. She did us very proud Thursday night, Friday morning, Australian time. And that really was the first time the world saw the performance of the Song of Flips. I've been lucky enough to be here for a few days and see Delta on the journey to that moment. And but when she went on stage and belted it out, and it wasn't just the song, it was what she did with it. It was Eurovision, you know, 200%. She had the wind machine. She had the gold dress with 7,000 Swarovski crystals on it. She played the piano, a gold sparkling, gold-plated piano nonetheless. And then for the crescendo at the end of the song, she rose above that grand piano on this hydraulic lift. And it was just absolutely spectacular. I've got the final moments of that song, Eclipse. The same song we'll see her do this evening, this morning in Australian time, and hopefully win Eurovision with. Let's have a listen to Eclipse.

0: Wow. Delta Goodrum with Eclipse. There you go, Clint.
1: She does it well. I mean, you can hear it there, but when you see the full package, as I say, if you missed it on Thursday night, Friday morning, you turn the telly on. At about 6 a.m. conservatively, Eastern Standard Time is the time Delta will take to the stage. And then it's a long wait of a couple of hours because, you know, there's 20-odd countries that have to sing, and then there's the voting that happens. But we were catching up backstage after that semi-final performance because I wanted to ask her, you know, the logistics of getting onto a hydraulic lift on top of a grand piano while you're singing. It's not anything, there's nothing to be sneezed at, but only darling Delta Goodrum can do it. Here's how she explained the performance.
2: I've stood on a lot of pianos. Like, I've played a lot of pianos, I've jumped on a lot of pianos, but I was so excited because I've never been lifted out of a piano. So I've been holding that in me for a while. I was like, oh, I can't wait to sort of, you know, see how it feels. And when you're not singing, it's a lot higher than you realise. But when you're singing, I don't notice how high we're going.
3: Is that Beyonce's hydraulics? Is that true?
2: Is that what Beyonce's... look, wherever it came from, it did get flown in. I can't remember where it was from because obviously when you're trying to do your staging from Australia as well as sort of get over here and then start to know like how it's all coming to be as they build everything, it was great to see it come to life tonight.
0: Delta Goodrum at Eurovision. Did you say fiance or Beyonce? Did she hear you correctly? Did you say Beyonce's hydraulics?
1: No, she did because she doesn't know whether it's specifically Beyonce's hydraulics, but Beyonce uses exactly the same hydraulic lift in different performances around the world. So conservatively, maybe there's only one. I don't know how many singers use it.
0: Yeah, gotcha.
1: It could well and truly be the one, but it's the same kind of theory. But I've got to brag for a moment, Pat. I mean, I've loved Delta Goodrum like most of Australia has for the last 25 years. You know, we know her as Nina from Ramsey Street all those years ago, and then the songs that came adjacent to that role that she played on Neighbours, Born to Try, and all the albums since, of course. We heard about her cancer battles and things like that. We followed her. We've grown up with her.
0: Yes.
1: And I've always been a strong supporter of Delta. And I got to say, I was one of the people that said she had to do this.
0: Right.
1: She absolutely had to do this. We were catching up at a backstage of one of her gigs about 2 years ago. And I said, Delta, you need to do this. And I'm glad she's acknowledged this, Pat, because, here's what she had to say.
2: Clint, I know. We were on tour with Shania Twain and we were backstage and you mentioned it to me. Now, in all these different moments, I could never have imagined to be standing here. So, Clint, you're definitely a part of this. I'm going to put you there. It's like all these years of seeding and then it landed. But I was saying just before to people that, you know, Eurovision is such an icon in itself that I step into this very much with the respect and love to be able to be a part of something that has music and unifying nature. And that's really how I look at it. Like, I'm here to do what I love to do and be a part of something that is, you know, so iconic in itself. And I step into it very respectfully and lovingly.
0: There you go. You gave her a bit of a nudge in the right direction, Clint. Well done.
1: Well, I'm hoping I get to have a little bit of time with this crystal trophy if she wins it. Because, Pat, this is a serious thing. We're actually winning with a chance. There is never been a moment in time in the last 10 years that Australia has been at Eurovision that we have been so favoured to win. I mean, that's no disrespect to the wonderful talent that has come before Delta here. I mean, Dani Imolis won this thing a few years back. She came second. Guy Sebastian, I think, was fifth and things like that. So we've sent great talent and they've done us very proudly. But the last 2 years haven't been great. We haven't qualified for the grand final. So this moment for Delta being here has propelled us to become favourite to win just behind Finland. Finland are doing very well, but we are second favourite to win, and I don't think we've ever been second favourite to win. So there's a real sense in the room for people who've seen that semi-final performance, for the Euro tragics, the Euro fans who love watching every moment of every other country. They're saying we're doing really well. All the questions us Australians are getting asked when you walk around the street with your Aussie flag on your backpack, people are stopping you in the street and saying they love Delta Goodrum. So we're in with a chance. So I had to ask Courtney Act, who's hosting the broadcast on SBS television. That'll be live from 5 a.m. and again at 7:30 at night, so they'll repeat it tonight. But, you know, I wanted her perspective on why Delta can actually win this.
2: She She just has this effortless grace and ease that comes with 25 years of experience. These other competitors, they're young, they're eager, they're hungry, but our Delta has just got the experience. She's got the chops.
3: What are the other countries saying about us?
2: The other countries all love Delta. They sort of, they see her as this ethereal goddess, which I think is correct.
3: You've seen a few of these now. How does she rank in your estimates?
2: You know what? Delta has got, I would say, a touch of the Rise Like a Phoenix moments, which won in 2014 for Conchita Wurst. So as long as Delta gives a nice close shave, I reckon she could win this competition.
0: There you go, Courtney Act, the SBS host of the grand final of Eurovision, which is starting at 5 a.m. this morning. So special, Clint.
1: Yeah, and we really have to make a plea, Pat, because, you know, if anyone's listening to the radio right now and they have friends in Europe, we need them to get on board and vote for us, because Australia can't vote for ourselves, which is fair. We get that.
0: Right.
1: And any country participating in Eurovision can't vote for themselves, just to keep it fair. Only, you know, you can only vote for other countries, you see. So people in Australia, you need to tell your friends in Europe, whether you've got an auntie in Italy or a friend in the UK, get on the WhatsApp now and tell them to turn on the telly, vote for Delta, because that's what we need. And, you know, speaking to Delta today, just before she's gone in now to do her final touch-ups and get on that stage, she had a plea for all her fans and a thank you for all the supporters that have gotten her to this point already.
2: So I hope that you've got the sort of breakfast ready, you've got like mimosas, you know, just to kind of start the morning, the TV's loud, some popcorn at 5 a.m. Maybe it's more pastry vibes for 5 a.m. But I just, you know, I'm grateful that people would make the effort to get up early, and if not, catch it later. If you have any friends overseas, please let them know they can vote. Other than that, thank you for being with me in it, and thanks for supporting. I'm definitely feeling it from over here, and I'm pumped to continue to do my very best.
0: She's just so cute and joyful, isn't she? Delta Goodrum always sort of has that energy about her. And, so tell people overseas to vote for Delta. And if you're having a party, a Eurovision party, 133693, Clint, because I'm sure there's people up early who put the telly on and whatever else, a few snacks and enjoy.
1: It's a tradition around the country. Yeah, nice. I mean, that's why we're here, Pat. I mean, we were invited first, ironically, by Austria for the 60th anniversary of Eurovision. And here we are, the 70th anniversary, 10 years later, invited again. We only get invited by the host country. It's a special reason and a special thing that we are here participating, because we're not part of Europe. But SBS has broadcast this for the last 50-odd years. We love it as a nation. And it's nice to come along and still, it's the same feeling I have walking the streets of Vienna that I did when Guy Sebastian first came here. There's this welcomingness, but there's a different level. Having Delta Goodrum on that stage has taken us into this different orbit, much like the eclipse. It is out of this world. You know, like, we really do have a chance at winning this. I can't, like, be any more excited, because, you know, there's complications if we do win it too, Pat. Like, where will it be hosted? I think there's a good chance that we'll place very well.
0: So that's exciting. So if you win Eurovision, you're the next host?
1: That's it.
0: But what if you're not in Europe?
1: Last year's singer, JJ, means that the venue was confirmed as Austria. Right. Sometimes, as it has happened in the past, a couple of years back, Ukraine won. Of course, unfortunately, Ukraine then was in the middle of a war. So the second place winner was offered the chance to host it, and they graciously did. The UK came second that year, and off to Liverpool we went a few years back. And that's happened a couple of times. It's an expensive exercise too, Pat. So there's all these little European nations that participate, and sometimes they can afford to. So it does get shared around that way. But the tradition is you win, you host. So that means for Australia, it will be a conversation with one of our European friends. You know, we may all end up in Germany having bratwurst if Delta wins tonight and next year, you know, that sort of thing.
0: I'll come with you next year if you need someone to carry your bags or something.
1: It's a party, Pat. It's absolutely fantastic. It's, you know, it's the Olympic Games of music, and there is debate and questions about, you know, Israel's participation. Let's not, you know, step away from that. That's very true and real here. Yeah. There's protests on the streets of Vienna about that, but that's not what the competition is about. The competition is about having a good time, singing great songs, and putting on a show and giving an award to the best song of the night at the end of it all. Let's hope Delta Goodrum and her beautiful song Eclipse is the best song in a few hours' time.
0: Very exciting. We'll let you go soon, but tell me, why are Finland ahead in as far as the favourites? What makes them a bit special? I guess it's the song or the performance or the normal stuff.
1: Yeah.
0: Tell me about them.
1: It is. They do stand out. I mean, it is a good duo. They are a duo, a guy and a girl. The guy does all the singing and the girl does live violin playing on stage. Now, that might sound crazy that I'm making a point of that, but you don't actually have live instruments on the stage at Eurovision, not since the late 90s. Oh. They made that decision to make it a bit easier for the television broadcast to move a bit quicker because it does go on a bit. So by making sure everyone played or everyone sang to a backing track and removed live instruments, even though you might see a guy with a guitar, he ain't playing it. Yeah. And that's the thing about Delta. She's on the piano. It's actually not, you know, her playing those keys at that moment.
0: I see.
1: But it is her playing the keys, you know, in the recording.
0: Yeah,
1: but Finland have made it, they requested that they were able to play this violin live on stage because they were the only, like, duo and two people and she wasn't actually singing and they got approved for it. So if Finland win, Pat, I'm going to call a steward's inquiry. Because if Delta wasn't allowed to play her piano live, why was Finland? And if they win,
0: that's right.
1: I won't be happy.
0: Okay, good. We'll all join you in that if that happens. But fingers crossed.
1: Protest.
0: It's very exciting. Yeah, protest, that's for sure. Good on you, Clint. You continue to do your reports, of course, and we appreciate your time here in Australia overnight. Thank you.
1: Happy Eurovision, Pat. And wake up and watch Delta and cheer on and tell the world to vote for us.
0: Clint Dreiberg in Vienna for the grand final of Eurovision. And you heard the man. Yeah, vote for Delta if you can contact somebody in Europe who can do that. And wouldn't it be wonderful to keep an eye on that? And really, this pushes Delta into global stardom in a way. So it's very exciting for her and we'll all get behind the wonderful person that she is, Delta Goodrum, performing in the grand final of Eurovision. Okay, we'll go away. It's 22 past four. Take a break and come back with John Preston. We'll talk politics not too far away. Now, John Preston will discuss the release of the budget and Premier Jim Chalmers. And our political commentator, John Preston, says that if Jim Chalmers and the budget met each other in the street, they wouldn't recognise each other. He'll explain that more. And also the surge of One Nation. Should we just take a breath? They have two seats in Parliament. There's the lower house and the Senate seat. And there is a surge towards One Nation. Their win in Farah was a big win. But what does it mean? What does it mean for their policy and what will happen next? We'll discuss that with John Preston right after this commercial break.
4: Sports Day. In the next 8 weeks, you've just got to have that mentality around, we've got to get it done with whoever we've got. Now, whatever that means, whether we change something we do in our game style, these wins out.
5: Hold!
4: No, these teams have got to do more than hold. 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
5: Simo says the top four's locked. I'm not far away from agreeing with him, I think. Sydney, Freo, Hawthorn, Brisbane.
4: What I will say is, at round 17, if you're not clearly in the top six, you're not winning the flag. You're absolutely not winning the flag.
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0: Australia the Night, our program political expert and media commentator joins us again. It's John Preston. Hi there, John.
1: Pat, it's good to be with you as always.
0: Budget week, so a big spending, big taxing budget, a few twists and turns along the way there. John, what do you think about budget week this week?
1: Well, hasn't it been an intense week? With quite the lead up to it, you know, if we have had a budget with twists, plenty of twists and turns, the Prime Minister and the Treasurer seem to be pretty happy with themselves, and they've billed it as the greatest show on earth in the history of budgets. And it was very clearly aimed squarely at those under the age of 40. Angus Taylor's reply on Thursday was pretty tradesmanlike, and it seems to have the coalition getting back into the business of aspiration, but I think that's about where the good news ends.
0: Yes.
1: When you dig a little deeper, however, you start to think that if Jim Chalmers met his budget in the street, I'm not sure the two would recognise each other.
0: Okay. Is it because his budget is out of line with the normal ideology that you'd think he'd go for? Is that what you mean, they won't recognise each other? It's sort of...
1: It's billed as this great exercise in restraint.
0: Right.
1: Bold reform and grand decisions.
0: I see.
1: As I said, if he met it in the street, I don't think they'd recognise each other.
0: So he's sort of identifying it as a budget publicly, but if you look at the detail, it doesn't really match what he's saying.
1: That's exactly spot on.
0: Right.
1: You know, this is a big spending and big taxing budget. And when you do what I had to do, which is go through the budget papers, you know, you look at the share of national income that goes to taxation is now nearly 27%. That is the highest it has been in nearly half a century. And for the first time ever, federal spending will exceed $750 billion and the government will take nearly $800 billion in taxes.
0: You know, Mr. Albanese, this is what we voted for, and, you know, that's okay. He's been voted PM, but he's a big government-type prime minister, you know, where it's all about the government being involved in our lives and determining what we do and how we do it. It's this Labor... big government, as you describe, this public service, which is the biggest it's ever been. So there you are. That's the ideology of this leader and his party.
1: You're not kidding. If the federal government was a country, it would be New Zealand two times over. You know, the federal government is now a fiscal monster, ever growing and looking for new ways to pay for itself. Mm. And Jim Chalmers made no attempt to try and contain that beast. Any sense of spending restraint is now long forgotten. You know, and the intergenerational fairness thing that they keep talking about is still a mystery. But for those who thought that, you know, the rich got taxed to give to everyone else in this budget, all I can say is the handout from that exercise is $5 a week for a rebate that you won't be receiving until next year. Mm. You know, so if that was an exercise in soaking the rich, well, I think all the people got was a little bit wet.
0: Yeah, right. Okay. Is it about projections? You know, they do these budgets, they talk about, well, we need to do this and that, inflation will change. So it really is this movable feast in a way. Is that, you know, budgets have always been this way, I guess. I'm asking you, are we not fudging the numbers, but, you know, you're projecting forward and you're assuming things will happen, and sometimes you assume a bit, a bit too much, if you know what I mean.
1: I'm going to have to side with you on that one, and you really picked it up, because that's what all the commentators have really noticed with this, particularly those brave enough to call themselves an economist. This is all based on very, very optimistic assessments.
0: Okay.
1: And, you know, so it's kind of odd when you've got the Treasurer carrying on about how uncertain the world is, and then when you go and look at the numbers in his budget, they're all based on the most optimistic assessment of the future I have seen for a long time.
0: Mm.
1: I mean, I'll give you an example. Inflation is just meant to come back painlessly into the Reserve Bank target in the next 12 months and unemployment barely ticking up. Now, that seems like an utterly impossible task.
0: Mm.
1: You know,

0: Meanwhile, he put over a million people out of work while nearly wiping out half the nation's banks. So, inflation has been above target now for over 4 years. Yes. You know, and as he's discovering, it's much easier to run. All governments will tell you sooner or later, you know, it's much easier to run a country when inflation is low than when it's high, you know, now, and heading higher. You know, the costs just keep ballooning. You've got all sorts of wage demands that just seem to pile up on each other like we do now.
1: Yep.
0: And inflation is just, it is electoral kryptonite.
1: Yes.
0: You know, for the voters
1: And it's poison for the economy too. It
0: does not work for anybody, especially those on lower incomes, and it distorts all sorts of decisions, you know. And thus far, the electorate have been directing their anger in all sorts of other places, but not the government so far. So all I can say to Jim Chalmers is careful, mate, because that could change. That could be subject to change without notice. And look, other, you know, obviously the headline act, in all of this was, you know, changes to capital gains tax treatment, and whatever you think about broken promises, removing that 1985 exemption for assets owned before 1985 and making a base rate of 30%, that had to be a bit over the top. You know, I mean, I don't know how many people still own those assets, but, you know, if you've operated on the rules for 41 years, you're going to be a bit peeved to have them change.
1: Yep. Capital gains. So how's that been? I know about the broken promise, and how's that? Has he been able to sell that, saying it's a changed environment? And also, it just feels like, you know, the stripping out the aspirational. You know, you get the private sector providing housing. And one of those incentives is capital gains tax. I mean, why else would you get involved in, putting your hard-earned into sort of it's about properties, yeah? So when you sell the property, so they're changing that. So, yeah, has he been able to sell that broken promise? And is this budget just, you know, hitting aspiration over the head?
0: Well, we're going to find out. Because this was essentially a government pretending to be in the business of wealth transfer, and the track record of doing that is not very good at all. We had a go at that in the 1970s, and all that wound up, all that ended up with was an exodus of people and capital. It caused a huge flight of capital. I mean, you'll remember that the Beatles famously and the Rolling Stones famously left London to go to America because they couldn't afford to stay, you know, with, top marginal rates of 95 cents in the dollar.
1: Yep.
0: We tried this ourselves back in the 70s and 80s. We had top marginal rates of 65 cents in the dollar. It didn't work.
1: No. And NDIS, the projections on the NDIS, I mean, lots of savings they're saying will come from the NDIS. It's going to be a tough one. I mean, what are they saying in the budget as far as fixing that up?
0: 90% of what makes this budget work is NDIS savings. Mm. So all I mean, Anthony Albanese must have said after the budget, this had better work, Jim. trying to contain government spending on that scale, I'd love to know if anyone's done it before. But if it doesn't, as you rightly point out, Pat, if these assumptions don't come to pass, it's going to be a hell of a mess. So they've got to get 160,000 people, 1,000 a week, through assessment over the next 4 years to have any hope of meeting these assumptions. So the NDIS legislation's in Parliament now, and it's gone to committee, and the Prime Minister and the Treasurer no doubt will have a good go at selling this budget, but I wish them well because it's got Mission Impossible written all over it.
1: Australia Overnight program political expert and media commentator John Preston is with us, as he does every weekend here on the program. We'll take a break and return, and we'll talk about the Farah by-election. What does it mean? We'll find out next.
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12: Australia Overnight, John Preston's here, our political expert on the program, media commentator. Now, the Farah by-election, John, I want to ask you about this. It was last Saturday, but what does it mean for the shifting sands in Australian politics and the Liberals and Nationals and also, you know, with One Nation sort of surging forward?
13: Well, it's starting to feel like the winter of discontent again in regional Australia. You know, people spoke in Farah last Saturday, and what they said seems to depend on who you ask. Mm. The win seemed to pose a greater threat to the National Party than the Liberals, you know, and they've got their own problems at the moment. But, you know, having come from a primary vote, let's get this in perspective. This time last year, the primary vote for One Nation nationally was 6% last election. Their candidate, David Farley, easily won with a primary vote of just under 40%. So as you say, what does it all mean? Is this the start of something big?
12: Yes.
13: Or are we on the cusp of another implosion where members leave the party before their term's over?
12: There were a lot of local issues with Farah, and regional areas tend to vote. Anyway, they didn't vote for the Nationals, did they? So we could say there was a local element to it as well. But without a doubt, there's also the change across the nation as far as rejecting the Liberal Party, National Party, and the move towards even the ALP. You think of the election in South Australia, also losing votes to One Nation.
13: Look, the cost of living certainly played a big part. And whatever you can say about Pauline Hanson, she knows the people who vote for her intimately. She's had 30 years to work it out. So it comes as no surprise. I mean, she has been around longer than anyone, you know, participating in that by-election, even Susan Lee. She'd been around 24 years. You know, Pauline Hanson was elected in 1996, three decades ago. Yes. She really knows the people who vote for her. And when they were interviewed, you could see that they were all reading from her TikTok feed. It was really quite amazing to watch. I know it is. It's amazing, but you know, yeah. But so, you know, all of a sudden, you know, Pauline Hanson and Barnaby Joyce have gone for having 6% of the vote this time last year, you know, and they're being asked, you know, would they form government in coalition with another party?
12: Would that be the Liberal Party, the Nationals, and One Nation forming a bloc to form government as it's a two party system, the Westminster system, so they'll form. Form enough numbers to be government in the lower house.
13: Well, look, at this point in time, I'm going to have a cold shower.
12: Yeah,
13: And let's just remind ourselves that they have two seats in Parliament.
12: Yeah, okay.
13: Two. That is not the stuff that forming government is made of. Mm-hmm. So, you know, One Nation has always polled more strongly, in rural and regional seats than in city seats. So this really poses an existential threat to the Nationals if this result is repeated. From its inception, the National Party's always faced the challenge of being a rural party in a predominantly, you know, urban country. So that's life as the National Party. But, you know, let's cast our mind back to the last big win that One Nation got, which was in 1998 in the Queensland election, where One Nation won 11 seats off. And they were polling about where they are polling now.
12: Right, well.
13: Now, many forget that within 2 years, all of the elected members had left the party and 75% of One Nation's elected members do not finish their term as One Nation members. Mm. So this is why, look, it was certainly an impressive win, but can we all just have a cold shower?
12: Okay. Yeah, fair enough. agreed, 100% agreed, yeah.
13: And there's no doubt that the discontent in Farrer was real, you know, driven by and also there's a long-standing...
12: They felt neglected, didn't they, in that seat? They felt like they were a safe seat and so no one ever cared about them. So they've had enough, yeah.
13: Oh, look, and there were a couple of other things like what obviously events at Bondi in January and December. And, I mean, that's when their vote really started to take off. So, I mean, their polling went into overdrive after that. I mean, those are and these are very much one-off factors. So, and oddly enough, the blame for all of these things, seems to have been, you know, directed not at Labor but at the Nationals and the Coalition, you know. So rightly or wrongly. But, you know, one thing is certain, after 30 years, Pauline Hanson knows intimately, you know, what makes voters who support her tick. It is, you have to see it to believe it.
12: Australia Overnight, John Preston is here, our political regular expert on the program. So we saw Angus Taylor, his performance during the week, so talking about the Liberal Party and their new leader with the budget reply. How did he go, and is he going to get his act together and cut through with a message and get the Liberal Party back on track?
13: Well, I think we were mildly surprised by Angus Taylor's response, and I think everyone was pleased to see that the Liberal Party are actually back in the business of aspiration. It's not hard to see why he's chosen that path. Labor have very cleverly worked out that their core support group now is people aged 40 and under, and that's who essentially the political parties are now fighting over. Now, the only way the coalition can win them back is with a message of aspiration.
12: Yes.
13: Labor have had a go at winning them over by, you know, soaking the rich and intergenerational fairness. And my instincts are, based on bitter experience from the 1970s and 80s, that will not work. And it's a matter of time before people in that age group work out that it's not going to work.
12: Yeah.
13: You know, I mean, yep. Well, you, you,
12: I mean, people, you, you know, know Fundamentally, we don't like handouts as humans. I mean, that might be anti-instinctual as I say that for some listeners. I mean, we all like a bit of free money, but in the end, you want to be aspirational. You want to carve your own way. You want the ability to set up a business or a life and whatever. And the harder you work, the better it is for you and your family and the movement of it all. When the government comes into your life and starts to determine all that, I just think it's just, it's not as vibrant as the alternative. I think people have worked it out.
13: As we are discovering, the problem that they've got is eventually they run out of other people's money.
12: Yeah. Well, there's that
13: and
12: too.
13: And we saw that in the budget on Tuesday night.
12: Yeah.
13: You know, at the eye-watering levels of expenditure that the federal government has now reached.
12: Yeah.
13: As I said, for the first time we have passed $750 billion and we are about to top $1 trillion worth of debt. And I would venture to suggest the only way out of everyone's problems is exactly what you and Angus Taylor are suggesting. I think he gave a tradesman-like reply, and it was the only kind of reply that he could have given, and it was certainly the one that we wanted him to give. If you were barracking for his side, that was the one that you would be wanting to hear.
12: 133-693 to join the conversation. It's always a pleasure. Good on you, John. Thanks for your time again on our program here, Australia Overnight. You have a good week, and we'll catch you again next weekend. Thank you, John Preston.
13: Great to be with you.
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12: Sunday morning, the 17th of May. Great to have your company. And Nicholas is in Elwood. Hi there, Nicholas.
0: Yeah, good morning. Your political correspondent, Mr. Preston, said that we should all take a cold shower over the over One Nation. I think we should take a cold shower over Eurovision. How can you take seriously a music competition where the artists simply mime to recorded orchestration? The last group that did anything worthwhile after winning Eurovision was way back in 1974 when ABBA won, and that was 52 years ago. Okay, so let's not get overexcited about an overrated, overblown piece of television monstrosity, which is the Eurovision. I really think, Delta can sing. She can sing brilliantly, but that doesn't mean that she sings great material. The song that she sang was very, very cliched rubbish, as far as I'm concerned, and we should all take a cold shower over this Eurovision rubbish.
12: Nicholas, how many people live in Europe, do you think? Just give me a rough number.
0: Quite a few million, I think. Yes. But the thing is, okay, you're going to say that it's a ratings winner, that there are millions of people.
12: I'm going to say, if you were Delta, if you were a performer, do you think you'd want to be in front of that many people? Do you think it's good for your career? Do you think it's good for your business, your life, for your career?
0: I don't think so. Because you name me one artist since 1974 when ABBA won the Eurovision Song Contest that has gone on to achieve commercial and artistic success. Absolute zero. Absolute zero. The whole thing is a farce. So that's just my take on it.
12: Okay. Fair enough, then. A farce is very... that sort of language... I mean, we're talking about it now. This is a radio network in Australia. We talk about it. It's going to be on the TV. Yeah. It's in Europe. There is a big audience there, and it's an opportunity for a performer who spent her life performing. And as we said in that interview or that cross, we've grown up with Delta Goodrum. We've seen her on the TV. She's a beautiful singer. There's been hit songs. And you're just saying it's like nothing. I mean, this is her career. It's an audience. She's performing, and we support that. It's as simple as that. I think you're overthinking it.
0: No, I think you're misjudging the difference between a performance, which is simply there to conform to a certain spectacle, and true artistic integrity. That's the point I'm trying to make here. Okay, that's all I wanted to say. I'm just really amused by the commentary, which seemed to suggest that somehow a win in Eurovision is a win for future artistic success. It is not.
12: Well, it'd be a win for her, and we support Delta. She's competing
0: No doubt.
12: And we love her, we support her. Whether you're an artistic snob and you think it's all a bit sort of kitsch, that's your prerogative. But, people perform in different platforms. Sometimes you perform there and here. That's what you do as an artist, and you make a decision. Sure, if you want to be sort of more artistic and sort of play different venues or be a bit whatever, fair enough then.
0: Well, I'm just making the point that it's simply a shrill exercise in PR for whoever is running Eurovision, and it's no guarantee of success further down the line.
12: Okay. Well, we'll keep an eye on it. We'll see. If she wins, I'll be pretty happy for her. And she's pretty successful already. So maybe it's just all a bonus for Delta. Mark of Stall. Hi, Mark.
1: Top of the morning, Pat. I hear this federal government's going to take the excise off of all the petrol and diesel. I know one transport company in Albury has put everyone up for sale. They just can't go from 1.5 million a month in diesel bill. They've got over 40 trucks. Mm. They've been in the business for 45 years. Mm. They can't afford 2.5 million a month.
12: Yeah, now this will wipe businesses out.
1: So when people start whinging and complaining, there's nothing at the service station, nothing on the supermarket shelves. They've got one person to blame.
12: Yeah. Well,
1: right there, it's going to be silly. It's going to go up to $3 a litre. It's already $2.45 a litre here now in Stall.
12: It'll wipe businesses out.
1: So how's that going to happen?
12: Yep. It'll wipe businesses out. If this continues on, it's hurting people already, and it's going to not just snap back. It'll take time before the whole supply chain readjusts, maybe 12 months, even longer. If you think about farmers who haven't placed the grain in this year because they couldn't afford to do it, I mean, there's a whole 12-month cycle just there. So we'll have to see about that excise. It was in the news, and we'll see if the government continues to continues to relieve the excise from petrol and make sure the prices at least are a little less than they could be. We'll take a break and we'll talk movies and streaming with Shane A. Bassett after news.
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12: Time for the news, then we'll check in with Shane A. Bassett and we'll talk about movies, streaming and showbiz with the great man Shane A. Bassett talking movies right after news, which is now.
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32: Hello, I'm Carolee Katsimbanis. A man has died after being attacked by what authorities believe could have been a great white shark at Rottnest Island off Perth after reports of a sighting. The 38-year-old was bitten at the popular tourist spot of Geordie Bay at around 10 a.m. local time Saturday morning. He was brought into shore by boat and treated by paramedics at the local jetty, but could not be saved. The witness Jared Young says Western Australia's Department of Primary Industries is warning people in the area to take extra care.
33: Emergency services were down there. A couple of guys, I think, were in, you know, the wetsuits or whatever. I don't know if it was a spear fishing or something like that. I can only assume. But yeah, it was just like, I think everyone was sort of saying it was shark attack or something like that.
32: Prime Minister Anthony Albanese is confident the government's hate speech laws would survive a possible legal challenge. The National Socialist Network has become the second group to be banned under the laws introduced in the wake of the Bondi Beach terror attack. It's been reported the neo-Nazi group has now raised more than $150,000 to challenge the ban in the High Court.
4: They're important laws for Australians, and we will stand by them, we'll defend them, and I think the whole of the Parliament should be defending them.
32: Five Australians and a New Zealand resident will continue to undergo testing for hantavirus as they spend their second night of a three-week quarantine in Perth. All of the cruise ship passengers remain symptom-free after being repatriated from the Canary Islands earlier this week. Infectious disease expert Professor Peter Collignon says despite being asymptomatic, it doesn't mean they're fully in the clear.
5: The incubation period for this virus can be up to 6 weeks. So even if you're asymptomatic, it doesn't mean you may not come down with it a month later, for instance. So that's the reason that they're having this quarantine. If you are likely to get it, you'll at least be positive on the PCR testing.
32: White House officials have confirmed a breakthrough trade agreement that will see China purchase 200 Boeing aircraft. The multi-billion dollar deal is expected to provide a major boost to American manufacturing and secure thousands of aerospace jobs. When asked about China and America's shaky relationship, President Donald Trump acknowledged that they both conduct espionage on each other.
6: It's very possible that they do. And we're doing things to them. I told them, we do a lot of stuff to you that you don't know about, and you're doing things to us that we probably do know about. But we do plenty. It's a double-edged sword.
32: And a fifth Melbourne man has been remanded in custody, charged as part of an ongoing investigation. The 25-year-old was arrested on arrival at Melbourne's international airport on a flight from Malaysia. Border Force allegedly finding ISIS-inspired violent extremist material on his phone.
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32: NRL, a win for Melbourne Storm over Parramatta Eels 34-8. North Queensland Cowboys over Sydney Roosters 18-12. And Manly Sea Eagles thrash West Tigers 46-18. After losing the first three games of the season under former coach Anthony Seibold, the Sea Eagles have soared into the NRL top four. Captain Jake Trbojevic says the club should upgrade Ferran to permanent head coach.
8: Definitely, without doubt, I couldn't be a big fan. Always have been, you know, and you know what he deserves, what the club deserves, and everything will be fine, yeah.
32: Super Rugby wins for Western Force, Waratahs and the Hurricanes. And in the AFL, an incredible comeback by Carlton, beating Western Bulldogs 74-62, wins earlier for Adelaide Crows and the Melbourne Demons.
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7: Your forecast for the Great South Coast: Sunday, cloudy with a high chance of showers. Light winds southerly up to 20 kilometres per hour. For Monday, partly cloudy with a medium chance of showers, light winds and a top of 18. Tuesday, partly cloudy, showers and 17. And Wednesday, partly cloudy, showers in the morning and a top of 17. We're expecting a top of 18 for Warrnambool, Port Ferry and Mortlake. Terang heading for a top of 17.
5: 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LMCT 11658.
8: And right now it's 14 degrees.
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0: past five, Sunday morning, the 17th of May. This is the weekend edition of Australia Overnight. I'm Pat Panetta. Jacko Jackson's in the booth, and it's time now to speak to Shane A. Bassett, talking movies, streaming and showbiz. Hi there, Shane.
1: G'day there, Pat. Good morning, everyone. And that's the 17th of May, which means it would have been the birthday of the late, great Dennis Hopper. Wow. But it's your birthday too, so happy birthday,
0: Pat.
1: Oh,
0: there you go. Thank you, Shane. You've been paying attention. The late, great Dennis Hopper. Yeah, having a birthday today and a few of the famous birthdays today.
1: Yeah, he passed away like 15, 16 years ago, but I've always liked him. I always thought he was a good actor. And, happy birthday to you too. I hope
0: Thank
1: it's been
0: you,
1: a good night so far and everyone's been kind to you.
0: They have, yes. All righty, let's talk about this one. New in cinemas is called In the Grey.
1: Yeah, it's a good movie, but I think it's going to get lost. It's just going to get swamped because at the moment in the cinemas are some huge movies like the Michael Jackson movie. You got Project Hail Mary still playing, The Devil Wears Prada, Mortal Kombat. That action movie is going very well. So even though I really like this new movie, In the Grey, I don't think it's going to be that popular. But Guy Ritchie is the director, and anytime I talk about a Guy Ritchie movie, I always recommend one of his best, which is Lock, Stock and Two Smoking Barrels.
0: Yes.
1: His first movie, which I totally love. But this one has Henry Cavill and Jake Gyllenhaal in it, two top-notch Hollywood actors. They play a couple of guys that go in. They're like recovery experts. They go in, work for the government, and they help save people. So if someone's in a tricky situation and they need to get out quick under the radar, they send these two guys. And there's a hostage negotiator that's in a bit of trouble in Spain on the Canary Islands. These two guys get sent in to help her out, get her out safe, but a few things go out of spiral out of control. But great action, precision, dialogue, fast-moving movie, as you would expect from Guy Ritchie, and really good. I enjoyed it a lot, In the Grey, but I hope people get to see it. If you like a good action adventure with some nice locations, check it out.
0: Yeah, it sounds cool, and I like Guy Ritchie too. And as you say, high action and very clever with his dialogue. And his action is always a bit different, isn't it? It's always, there's something about a Guy Ritchie movie, I guess, like many directors and producers, they have their own sort of personal style. And Guy Ritchie has that, doesn't he?
1: Yeah, a lot of close-ups, a lot of really sort of sweeping camera angles. He did those Sherlock Holmes movies with Robert Downey Jr. that were very popular. So they were a different style. They kind of went into slow motion and then they sped up, and he always has good actors. And, you know, this movie is about extraction experts, and it's a little different. So, yeah, Guy Ritchie's definitely one to follow. He made a movie called The Gentleman a few years ago, which I always recommend to people as well.
0: Yeah, that's
1: Matthew McConaughey.
0: Cool.
1: Yeah, very cool movie, right?
0: Yeah, absolutely. Okay, that's In the Grey. What about this one? This is new in cinemas. It's called A Private Life.
1: Yeah, one of my all-time favourite actors is in this, Jodie Foster, who was about 14 or something when she did that movie Taxi Driver with Robert De Niro back in the 70s, and she's never looked back. I really love Jodie Foster. And this is a French movie. She plays this psychiatrist, very well-known, popular psychiatrist, good at what she does, being given lots of awards for her work. But one of her patients, something happens. Something out of the ordinary happens to a patient and goes missing, finds out that he's no longer with us. And she sort of thinks it's a bit fishy. Something's going on here. So she starts to investigate, hence A Private Life, starts finding out about his private life, which isn't great, by the way. But really good movie. So most of it's in French, English as well, and just very good French all-star veteran cast. A lot of famous French actors pop up in this. But Jodie Foster is why you watch it. I love her. I think she's terrific.
0: And she speaks French in this movie, does she, Jodie Foster?
1: Yeah. I'm pretty sure It's very famous. There's an interview that she did when she was very young. She was being interviewed by a French, like a reporter.
0: Yeah.
1: And instead of speaking in English, she answered in French and surprised everyone. She's fluent. So, she speaks fluent French. But she's an actor who doesn't do a lot of movies, even though she's won Oscars and she's very well known. Jodie Foster doesn't do a lot of acting. She's very picky about what she does. She did True Detective, the television show, a couple of years ago, and a few other things, but she doesn't take many roles. So this one, the fact that she took it and it's in French and it's with a whole lot of French famous people in it is worth a look. It's a little art house movie, but A Private Life, I really recommend. It was good.
0: Is Gerard Depardieu in it?
1: No, he's in a bit of trouble. He's in hot water, Gerard, at the moment.
0: What's he
1: up to? He got himself into a... Yeah, I won't go into
0: tax
1: it.
0: Tax issues. Oh, more sort of personal stuff.
1: Yeah, you can look it up. He's got issues at the moment. One of those things that have been resurrected from the past that he might have got in a bit of trouble.
0: Yep.
1: So as much as I like Gerard Depardieu and Green Card. Remember
0: that's
1: Green
0: right,
1: Card?
0: Green Card. That's what I'm thinking of. Yeah, that's right. Yeah, good movie. All right, this is on Netflix called Remarkably Bright Creatures.
1: This was brought to my attention on 5AA. Thursday afternoon, I do a chat in the afternoons, and 5AA, a listener rang up about this, and I had no idea what it was.
0: Right.
1: Didn't even know it existed. And Sally Field, who's one of the lead actors in it, she's a veteran now. She's been going a long time. She's in it.
0: Yeah.
1: And I thought, I'd better check it out. It's on Netflix, and I'm really glad I did because it's a story about an older lady, a veteran, sort of like not a retiree. She still does some work at the local aquarium, night shift. She sort of helps out. I don't give too much away because there's a little intricate details to this plot. However, she makes friends with or bonds with an octopus in the aquarium. And the aquarium and the octopus almost basically talks back to her and gives her healing and friendship. She's had some pain in her life, but she sort of finds solace through this octopus. Now, there's other characters in it, obviously other actors, humans, but it's the bond that she has with this octopus that probably shouldn't work in this movie, but it just does. It's a really beautiful, touching story. It's a fantasy, of course, but Sally Field, who's been around a bit like Jodie Foster for a very long time, she's lovely and it's beautiful. So, yeah, Remarkably Bright Creatures. If you have Netflix,
0: okay.
1: It's one of those movies that the whole family can watch as well.
0: Is the octopus a cartoon or is it like a real octopus?
1: The voice
0: CGI,
1: is an actual actor. Alfred Molina does the voice of the octopus. And the octopus is real to a point,
0: Right.
1: I think they might enhance it a little bit. Yeah. You know, I don't want to ruin the...
0: No, fair enough.
1: But yeah, the octopus is not a cartoon, put it that way. It's not like a fake octopus. I think they've combined it with a real octopus. And they can do a lot of things with special effects. Now they can take a real animal and then turn it into something that might be a little bit different, which I think they've done here. But it's a nice, well sort of low budget movie, but well acted and beautiful story.
0: 133-693 as we talk movies, streaming and showbiz with Shane A. Bassett on Australia Overnight. Your calls on that number, 133-693.
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14: It is, and it's another spin-off from Yellowstone. And of course, we've spoken about Yellowstone plenty of times, and it's had a spin-off series, I think 3 or 4 of them now, at least, 1923 being one of my favourites, the Harrison Ford, Helen Mirren one. But it's all about the Dutton family and the generations of the different series they go through, but it's all linked. And this new one, Dutton Ranch, is a little bit more modern. It brings Kelly Riley and Cole Hauser, the two actors that from previous shows, as Beth Dutton and Rip Wheeler. They go out of Montana into Texas, and right from the first episode, there's drama. There's a big fire, and there's all sorts of drama and things happening in this show. But look, I love Yellowstone, and like I said, I like most of the affiliate shows that have come with it so far, but they seem to be stretching it quite a lot. I mean, the original with Kevin Costner is still the best, but and some of these other shows are good. But Dutton Ranch, I didn't mind it, but I just hope they have a bit of a break after this one and let Yellowstone lie for a bit. Jai Courtney, an Australian actor, he pops up in this, so that's always worth noting. Ed Harris is in this as well. Oh, yeah. Annette Bening. Finn Little, who's an Australian actor, he's been in previous Yellowstone stories. He's the son. It's not bad if you like a good modern Western, but, you know, I just think I've done so many Yellowstone stories now. To keep it fresh is tricky.
15: They tend to do that, don't they, these streaming services, though? They've got a winner and they just keep stretching and stretching.
14: That's
15: and digging and digging and saying, oh, let's just do another one. Let's make some more money. Let's just try again.
14: Yeah, Paramount Plus have done a really good job and you know, lots of great shows and movies, and I quite like that streaming service. But you're right when you say let's do it again. Let's keep going.
15: Yeah,
14: sometimes it's a little bit too much. But I still recommend it. I mean, I'm not writing it off. Dutton Ranch is still awesome, and Kelly Riley and Ed Harris, like I said, those two alone, terrific. But, yeah, maybe they need a bit of a break from Yellowstone for a while. I don't know.
15: And that's Dutton Ranch. Top Gun, the classic from 1986, the special anniversary screenings are only a week away.
14: Well, they've already been on that. Kicked off on Wednesday, Wednesday night. I went and saw both of them, Top Gun and the Top Gun Maverick sequel at my local cinema, and it was awesome to see again. And they're still screening now up for another few more days, and they're doing really well, I believe, at the box office. The screening I was in was about half full, and that was on a Wednesday night. So, yeah, Top Gun, 1986 in May it was released, so 40 years ago. Tom Cruise has been online doing some social media thanking people to go and see it, and the movie changed, his life almost pretty much, and great film. So Val Kilmer, he acknowledges Val, and of course he wouldn't do Top Gun Maverick without Val Kilmer, who was still alive at the time, and beautiful scene there that they have together.
15: Yes.
14: But yeah, great movie, Top Gun, and worth a look on the big screen if you get a chance. Limited time.
15: Right, so you're basically seeing the original movie, but it's on the big screen, and you're sharing the experience with other people in the cinema, and you're reliving that that time, the whole nostalgia thing.
14: Yeah, there's an older audience like me, I noticed, but then they had other younger kids and families were in there too. I mean, it's probably not a kid's movie, obviously. There's nothing too harsh in it, but great movie, yeah. It's just about reliving. I'm really glad when they bring back older movies and bring them back to the cinema, because I think that's an experience. We've all got home, well, not everyone, but we've got big TVs or home theatres at home, and you can watch so many different things on streaming, but there's nothing like going to the movies. And even if it is an old movie, they restore it with digital enhancement, so it looks great.
15: And the plot of the movie, who are we bombing in the first one? The Russians? Who's the enemy?
14: They're an unnamed enemy. Right. They don't name them, but they'd be Russian, I'd say for sure. And they're MiGs, the black planes that they have, indicates that they're the baddies. And in the second one, they don't really name them in the second one either. They just go to Eastern Europe, and their drones and
15: You can't really work out. I guess the plot's part of it all, but it's all the action, isn't it? The planes and the action and Tom Cruise and Val Kilmer and all that,
14: and the friendship and the Navy part of it. And in the first one, it was the volleyball game that people remember.
15: Yeah, that's right.
14: And in the second one, it was they play football or American football on the beach as sort of like not quite as memorable as the volleyball game from the 1986 original. But that first movie kept playing in cinemas, because that was before VHS was around, but that was before streaming, long before streaming, of course. So cinemas kept movies going for like a year, 2 years, 3 years sometimes.
15: Yeah,
14: or
15: they did too.
14: They just kept on running and running and running. I remember Top Gun being very popular. And if you look at the box office, it's just, I don't think they've got the correct box office figures, because it just ran for so long.
15: Right. I remember being a young boy, a young sort of chubby Italian boy watching Top Gun, and they're on the beach there playing beach volleyball with their shirts off, all looking very cool. And I'm thinking, maybe one day.
14: Yeah, well, I think people still swoon when they watch that scene.
15: Yeah, I'm a long way from that. But I remember that. And I guess that's what you do as a young person, don't you? You sort of you project fantasy onto the screen, and that's what it was all about. And it was all pretty special, so you can relive the whole Top Gun experience.
14: And the sequel was, Steven Spielberg even thanked Tom Cruise, because the sequel was the first big movie to come into the cinemas after COVID. So after the COVID lockdown, and people were still worried about going into the movies, and you know, fair enough.
15: Yep.
14: But that was the movie that brought people back in to the cinemas. So basically, Steven Spielberg made an announcement thanking Tom Cruise for saving cinema at the time.
15: Because he sort of bankrolled it, didn't he? The sequel was his idea, or was he, did he have any money in it? The sequel,
14: you mean?
15: Tom Cruise, yeah, sorry. Tom
14: yeah,
15: Cruise.
14: Oh, yeah, he was
15: the
14: totally
15: guy
14: behind it. He picked the director, he had everything to do with it. Wouldn't do the movie without an appearance by Val Kilmer, even though Val was very sick at the time. They still made it.
15: Oh, all right. Got him in there.
14: It's
15: pretty intense.
14: So.
15: He's pretty intense, Tom Cruise, isn't he?
14: I don't don't know. I guess, I don't know, he seems pretty laid back in a lot of his interviews, unless, well, I don't know, unless you question him over some certain things. But that side of him I don't look at. I always just look at his movie ability and acting. And he's a wonderful, he's made one flop in my eyes. He's made one movie I've not liked out of his whole career. True. And that was The Mummy remake.
15: Right.
14: He did a few years ago, but that's the only sort of red mark on his career, which spans since the 80s, early 80s.
15: Yeah, true. Lots of good movies. Shane, we'll just take some calls. 133-693. Sure. We'll take a break and come back with a few calls coming through for Shane A. Bassett.
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15: 29 past 5, Sunday morning, movies and streaming with Shane A. Bassett, and Gary's in Brisbane and he's on the line. Hi there, Gary.
23: Yes, good morning, Pat and Shane. You've been talking about the Top Gun series. Are you aware that all that aerobatic flying was done by the Blue Angels?
14: Yeah. I'm not sure I remembered it at the time, but since looking into it, getting older and researching movies and things, yeah, the Blue Angels are an amazing aerobatic team. Yeah,
23: that's the Navy Marines... and the US Air Force, we've got Thunderbirds, etc.
14: In the end credits, it lists like the pilots as well. So it's great that they actually had real jets and real aircraft carriers in those movies.
23: I reviewed a movie on Thursday. It's a New Zealand one. It's based on a true story called Pike River. Have you seen that one at all?
14: I have heard of it. I have not seen it yet. No, I hear it's pretty good, but it's in limited cinemas, very, very limited. It's very hard to find. I'd have to travel to watch it. It's not near me.
15: There you go, Gary. Thank you. Robert's in Ashburton. Hi, Robert.
1: Hi, guys. I saw a movie called Apex. I think it was on Netflix, and yes. I call it cliche alert. It was great filming, but what the hell is Eric Banner doing in a movie like that? He was only in for 10 minutes.

0: movie like that. Have you seen it?
1: Yeah, we spoke about it, Shane.
2: Yeah, no, I reviewed it. And Eric Banner, he was in a show, a Netflix show called Untamed. So I'm assuming that he's basically just doing Netflix a favour, or maybe Charlize Theron wanted him, but he's only in a very small scene near the start. Well, he's in it a couple of times, but a very small scene.
1: Because they're looking for him or something. The sheep are looking for him for memory. Is that right?
2: Oh, no, that's Hugo.
1: Oh, that's another one. That's Hugh Jackman.
2: Hugh Jackman, okay. The Sheep Detectives, which is actually a very good movie as well. But no, Apex is an Australian made movie with Charlize Theron, who's been hunted by someone in, you know, she's an extreme sports person. But I know what you mean by cliche, but I actually didn't mind it. And I think Charlize did some of her own stunts. But yeah, no, I always thought it was entertaining, if not over the top, Apex.
0: Yeah. Okay, thank you.
1: Good on you, Shane. There we are. Thanks for your time again, Shane. Enjoy what's left of the weekend, and we always love having you on the show. Thank you.
2: Always a pleasure, mate. Thank you very much, and have a good rest of your birthday, and hopefully you'll fit in a movie or something after you get a sleep, that's for sure.
1: Yeah, I think, that sounds like a plan, actually, getting a movie in. And I like that one that you mentioned earlier, which the Guy Ritchie one. I reckon I might go.
2: In the grey.
1: That's what I want.
2: Yeah.
1: Thank you, Shane. Appreciate it, mate.
2: Have a great day, everyone.
1: No worries. Thank you. 133693. Get ready for a Shake It Off Sunday. Your chance to win the Spinal Ease pillow very soon. It's a Shake It Off Sunday. In the meantime, let's look at some weather for you. Today in Broome, a shower or two and a top of 29 degrees. In Perth, mostly sunny and 21 degrees today. Right now, Perth on 9. Adelaide, a shower or two and a top of 20 degrees. Right now, Adelaide sitting on 15. In Melbourne, some rain. Top of 17 degrees today for Melbourne, currently sitting on 16.8 degrees. In Hobart, showers and 19. Hobart right now on 15 degrees. Albury-Wodonga, a rainy day in 17. Canberra, a shower or two today and a top of 19 degrees. A shower or two for Wollongong and 22 today. A shower or two in Sydney with a max of 23 degrees today. Sydney right now sitting on 17. Newcastle, 23 and a shower or two as well. Brisbane, showers and 25 degrees, right now 17. In Townsville, a mostly sunny day and 29 degrees. Into Cairns now, shower or two, max of 28. A mostly sunny day today for Darwin, 33. And Alice Springs, a rainy day and 17 degrees. On the 17th of May, some famous birthdays today. Alan Richardson was born on this day in 1965. That makes him 61, the former AFL player and coach. He played 114 senior games with Collingwood from 1987 to 1996. Alan Richardson is 61 today. Tony Roche having a birthday today, born on this day in New South Wales, Wagga Wagga. The Australian tennis champion is 81 today for Tony Roche. Also Sugar Ray Leonard, born on this day in North Carolina, 1956. The American world welterweight boxing champion is 70 today. And also having a birthday today is Passenger. He's the musical artist, a UK singer. That beautiful song, Let Her Go, from Passenger. He's having a birthday. He or she? He's having a birthday today. 42 today for Passenger. And also Enya is having a birthday today. Should we play an Enya song? Yeah, we love Enya. So on this day, born in Ireland, she's 65. Enya's having a birthday. And this is her song, Oronico Flow.

0: There you go. 21 to 6, there's Enya and Sail Away. And it's her birthday today, born on this day, 1961 in Ireland. Enya is 61 today. How beautiful is that? Sail Away. To Shake It Off Sunday. And your chance to win the Spinal Ease pillow. Just tell me what you need to shake off. What's on your mind? Is there anything you need to just clear the air before you get into your Sunday? 133-693. What's on your mind? What do you need to get off your chest? What do you need to shake off? We'll put everybody in the running for the Spinal Ease pillow. So call now, 133-693.
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1: 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And tell us what you need to shake off.
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12: Top of the morning again, Pat. My shake it off, where was Blackout Bowen the other day when one of the his fanciful windmills snapped in half? I didn't see him there with a toolkit, but he's too busy spruiking petrol and diesel. Oh, we've got this much supply. Now, hang on, didn't he want the green dream?
0: Well,
12: it's
0: he
12: all
0: did.
12: Fans
0: and he still does.
12: Fanciful.
0: Well, yeah. Well, somebody tell him that. But he's well and truly focused on that green dream. That's for sure. Glenn's here. Thanks, Mark. Hi there, Glenn.
13: How are you? Happy birthday, Pat.
0: Thank you, Glenn.
13: I want to shake off. There's some service stations near me last week put up unleaded by more than 40 cents a litre. That's just going to wipe out the rebate plus more, and it'll probably put up interest rates.
0: Well, it will. Yeah, well, there you are. If petrol costs more, that really will tip the flame on inflation, that's for sure. And we're getting reports...
13: Where's the ACCC?
0: Well, that's right. They've been going for Coles, haven't they? They sort of went in hard for Coles, but can they get
13: they've
0: in there?
13: They've never done the petrol.
0: No, they haven't. No, they haven't. You're right. It's a toothless tiger when it comes to that. I'm not sure what they're there for, but that's their job. So, rein in these petrol stations that are rorting and taking advantage of the situation because people are suffering and it's just going to get worse if we can't sort this out. Mez is in Doncaster. Hi, Mez.
14: Hi, Pat. How are you going?
0: Oh, I'm good, Mez.
14: That's good. My shake it off is to do with kinetic bus drivers. And I was on a bus returning along the Eastern Freeway where they're doing all the road works. You can imagine what it's like. Mm. And it was peak hour. The bus was fully packed. Everyone was sitting on all the seats and everyone was standing room only. No room for anyone else to get on the bus. So we were on the freeway. And anyway, this guy could not brake to save himself, right? And I said to one of my fellow passengers, oh, this guy is probably just new in the job, you know, he's new in the job. Mm. I used to be a paramedic. I know how to drive for a living and brake softly, right?
0: Right, yeah. Okay.
14: Anyway, I asked the bus driver just before I got off, I said, oh, how long have you been a bus driver? And I was expecting him to say 1 year. And he goes, 20 years. 20 I couldn't years. Believe it.
0: I still can't drive the thing.
14: Some remedial training in braking.
0: Right, so you were shoved in like sardines and he's riding the brakes and everybody's sort of banging into each other and it's an uncomfortable ride for everybody.
14: That's right.
0: Yeah.
14: God help you if you're on the bus and you had back pain.
0: Yeah, you'd have big trouble. Have you ever been in a hot air balloon? Ever been in a hot air balloon?
14: No.
0: When you land, the same thing. I don't know why I'm thinking of that because you can't have a soft landing in a hot air balloon. Maybe it was just my ride, but you all end up on the top of each other because you're in the basket. And as you come down, you know. Anyway, maybe it was just the day that I was on there. And it sounds like your bus ride. Okay, Mez, thank you. Jim in Maryborough. Hello, Jim.
15: Good morning, Pat. Many happy returns.
0: Thank you, Jim.
15: Mate, I can't shake it off. The Albanese and the government's withdrawal of funding to Invista and withdrawal of funding to other veteran support organisations.
0: Mm-hmm.
15: As we drag one of our most decorated veterans through the courts, who's the traitor here? You know, I just can't shake it off.
0: Mm. Thank you, Jim. Your phone's a bit funny there, mate, but we've got the gist of that. Kim's in Queensland. Hi there, Kim.
16: Yeah, I'd just like to say I agree with what Jim just said. And I feel very sorry for Ben Robert Smith and what he's going through. Anyway, I'd like to, and I agree with that lady that had problems with the bus driver, you can report the bus driver.
0: Mm.
16: There is a number in the bus at the front above, right in the middle, and it tells you what number the bus is. So you can always report the bus driver. Anyway, what I'd like to shake off, Pat, is my sore throat and my attitude that when it's cold, we've had a very cold weather up here in Brisbane, and I have to, because I've got a sore throat now and I just hope it doesn't lead to anything worse, but I've got to shake off my attitude and learn to dress more accordingly, make sure my throat and chest is completely
0: covered
16: with warmer, thicker clothes.
0: Yes.
16: To stop getting a chest infection and getting the flu and being cold.
0: Well, it's easy to do in Queensland because it's always warm weather, but as it turns colder, you sort of, the wardrobe maybe doesn't stress that far because if I go to Queensland, that's right, you never need, you don't need a jacket or those sorts of things. Maybe at night you do. Well, Kim's saying at this time of year with the rain and getting colder, you do. I hope it's not affecting Magic Round, which is always a special time there in Queensland and Brisbane. 133693, we call this a Shake It Off Sunday. What's on your mind that you need to shake off? 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
4: And Joy's on the line. Hi there, Joy. Hey, Joy. How are you? What's happening? She's gone. See you, Joy. Peter in Mount Dunead. Hi, Peter.
5: Hey, I'm Pat. My shake it off is Geelong Council naming breastfeeding chest feeding to promote diversity and... and hang on, and inclusive language. Just get rid of a lot of them and bring back Darren Lyons as a mayor. He made more sense and was always making.
4: Darren Lyons, yeah, the paparazzi king. Yeah, he wouldn't change it. No way.
5: He used to be mayor.
4: Yeah, I know him.
5: Better for Geelong.
4: I know him. Yeah, I used to work in Geelong at K-Rock when he first came back to town. Yeah.
5: Yep. He did more for Geelong than these clowns that are in there now.
4: What about Stretch?
5: True story.
4: Is Stretch the boss there now? Stretch Contell? Is he the mayor?
5: No,
4: still?
5: I don't know.
4: Right.
5: But I'm just saying, I've only lived down here 4 years, but
4: chest
5: the big
4: feeding.
5: Christmas tree.
4: That's funny.
5: Chest feeding. It was in the Herald Sun on Friday.
4: Oh, okay.
5: And it was all over the news down here.
4: Oh, okay. There
5: How
4: you are,
5: crazy
4: boy. That's
5: is this world?
4: It's crazy. It's crazy. It's breastfeeding, and that's okay. Paul's in Canberra. Hi, Paul.
6: Hi, how are you going? Firstly, happy birthday.
4: Thank you, mate. Thank you, Paulie.
6: Shake it off. Yeah, unexpected bills. You know, we live in Canberra and it gets quite cold, and you go to turn your heater on and it breaks down, and you get a $10,000 bill to fix it.
4: Oh, so, is it $10,000 really?
6: Fully central heating, so...
4: Right.
6: Yeah, 10 grand.
4: Oh, I'd go get another quote, mate. See if you can find somebody else to sort of lower that one.
6: But, you know, just unexpected bills.
4: Yeah, I know. It's always that. You can do your budget, but they come out of nowhere and just blow you out of the, you know what. Okay, Paul, no worries. Let's go see Nicole in Glen Roy. Hi, Nicole.
7: Oh, good morning, Pat. How are you?
4: I'm good, Nicole.
7: That's good. I want to shake off... the sadness around all them little kids that lady got an award. I heard it on this program, actually, or one of the programs on 3AW, for actually making lunches for all the kids at school in Tasmania. I just think, you know, if parenting's come to the fact that they can't make some lunch for their kids, what a sad world we live in. Like, people... Little kids going to school shouldn't be hungry.
4: Yes. You think about the situation the parents must be in if they can't provide food for the kiddies. Taz, what's on your mind?
8: Yeah, good day, mate. Happy birthday.
4: Thank you, Taz.
8: And my mother has her 90th birthday today.
4: Oh, very nice. What's her name?
8: Yeah, Sarah.
4: Happy birthday, Sarah. Is she listening?
8: No.
4: Okay, well, we're going to send her love now. We'll send her some... Where is she?
8: Okay, sorry.
4: Yeah,
8: we bought her a good bed for her.
4: Yeah.
8: Unfortunately, didn't come with any...
4: A pillow.
8: Comfortable pillows.
4: Well, you know what? Guess who can fix that?
8: Who?
4: Your best friend, Patrick Panetta, on the radio. So I'm going to put you through to Jackson.
8: Okay.
4: You got a spinalese pillow. What was your mum's name again? Tell me again.
8: Sarah.
4: For Sarah, we've got a spinalese pillow, so you'll hear Jackson's voice, give him your details, and we'll get that to Sarah for her birthday, okay? Well done, Taz. Happy birthday, Sarah, for your 90th birthday. We'll take a break and we're back after this.
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18: 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Thank you so much. I love you all. I appreciate it. Thank you, Jacko. Jackson in the booth there. 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Come back next weekend and remember, no regrets. Bye.
3: Vacuuming and mopping your most hated chore? 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
19: -16 degrees in Melbourne, rain today, top of 17 at 6 o'clock. Good morning, I'm Dennis O'Kane. A passenger travelling on a Qantas flight from Melbourne to Dallas faces serious charges after he had to be restrained, causing the plane to divert to Tahiti. It's understood a number of passengers joined members of the crew to hold the man down. It's also alleged a crew member was struck during the altercation. Most Australians believe Anthony Albanese broke a promise not to touch negative gearing and the capital gains tax. The changes, the key takeouts from last Tuesday's federal budget. A poll commissioned by the Sunday Herald Sun shows a whopping 83% say the PM went back on his word. The same poll shows a big drop in trust for the government. Bitter nerves have hit Melbourne's property market as the fallout from the federal budget cuts deep, the clearance rates from sales as low as 56%. A 38-year-old man has died in a shark attack off Rottnest Island in WA. Police say he was in the water at Horseshoe Reef when he was attacked by what's believed to be a 4-metre shark. Despite efforts by paramedics to revive the man, he could not be saved. Jared Young was at the popular tourist spot when the attack occurred.
20: Emergency services were down there. A couple of guys, I think, were in, you know, the wetsuits or whatever. I don't know if it was a spearfishing or something like that. I can only assume. But, yeah, it was just like, I think everyone was sort of saying it was a shark attack or something like that.
19: Australia's golden girl, Delta Goodrum, is being backed as a major contender ahead of this morning's Eurovision Grand Final. In fact, she's on stage now, and she's told the BBC, regardless of the result this morning, she's proud to be representing Australia.
21: I've come into here with no expectations. I came in with just a love for music. I thought it was...
0: It's an incredible world to its own. I walk in with a lot of respect for the Eurovision. And for me, I'm honoured to get, that I get to be a part of this year, hit the stage and do what I love to do at my full force.
19: Police are hunting an arsonist in Yarrawonga following two fires overnight. A building housing a tobacco shop in Belmore Street was torched around 9 o'clock last night. Another fire was lit in toilets at the Yarrawonga showgrounds in what the CFA believes may have been a diversion for the local brigade to attend the smoke mutt fire. Now to finance, one Australian dollar buying 72 US cents.
21: The Chery Tiggo 7 Super Hybrid. You'll love it as much as we do. Test drive today at Warrnambool Chery. LMCT 11658.
19: Carlton has put to bed a tumultuous week with a stirring 12-point win over the Western Bulldogs. The Blues displayed a final quarter blitz last night, a world apart from their traditional fade-outs under the previous coach Michael Voss. All the stand-in coach, Josh Fraser, full of praise for the players.
22: And probably more broadly the club, I think. We've had a reasonably tough time of it lately, and then the events of this week impacted, you know, a lot of people, particularly the playing group who were so connected to Vossi and the staff who have so much admiration for him.
19: Melbourne a thumping 39-point win over Hawthorn. After 10 rounds, coach Stephen King has his side sitting fifth as September action edges closer.
23: In terms of daring to dream, I mean, I dare to dream that our players believe they can win every game they play in, and today was no different, so...
19: A standout performance from Cameron Munster has helped the Melbourne Storm back-to-back wins. Far too strong last night for Parramatta, the score there 34-8. In the Premier League, Man City 1-0 over Chelsea. And that's the latest news in sport.
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33: Your forecast for the Great South Coast, Sunday cloudy with a high chance of showers, light winds southerly up to 20 kilometres per hour. For Monday, partly cloudy with a medium chance of showers, light winds and a top of 18. Tuesday, partly cloudy, showers and 17. And Wednesday, partly cloudy, showers in the morning and a top of 17. We're expecting a top of 18 for Warrnambool, Port Ferry and Mortlake. Terang heading for a top of 17.
21: 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LMCT 11658.
34: And right now it's 14 degrees.
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19: Again, good morning. 6 past 6. How about it? Let's ease into another Sunday morning. Fresh brew, smooth country sounds. Yeah, the kind of country we never grow out of. And
1: you've just joined us for the first time, you'll find out why. You'll hear songs you haven't heard on the radio for literally yonkers, donkey's years, etc. This hour, for example, we'll do a double, and I'll tell you why soon, from Johnny and June. Johnny Cash, June Carter Cash. Let's kick it off, though, with the big dog himself, the late, the great Toby Keith. Just over 2 years ago, we lost Toby. A song, believe it or not, celebrating its 21st anniversary this very week. The perfect start for those who aren't quite the spring chickens that we used to be. It's an old Burt Reynolds catch cry from Toby Keith, "As Good As I Once Was," to fire up Sunday Country Morning, 7 past 6.

17 past 6. Good morning. It is Sunday Country. Yeah, some serious DNA with that old classic from Ronnie Millsap any day now, co-written by the legendary Burt Bacharach. And Ronnie turned it into his, I think, 20th of 35 number ones. Johnny and June, Just a Song Away. And this is that song. Bit of a lyrical jigsaw puzzle, you could say, from Rodney Crowell. Driving rhythm too. Love the feel of this song. Actually, Rodney once said he wrote this song as his own version of Reasons to Be Cheerful, trying to find a way to lift the spirits. For your Sunday morning, it's Rodney Crowell's Earthbound.

legends, Johnny Cash, June Carter Cash, on the show, Sunday Country, the time, 24 past six with me, and great to have you along this morning. It is Len, and they were the ultimate country duo. Just 48 hours ago, a very poignant anniversary. May 15, back in 2003, we lost the light of Johnny's life, June Carter Cash. Hence remembered through a double shot featuring both Johnny and June. They say Johnny was never quite the same after she left, and hearing them banter on that track, you can hear exactly why. Hey, we'll do our second of our Johnny and June double, the perfect anthem too for their labour of love. This earned them a Grammy in 1971 at the peak of their golden era together. If I Were a Carpenter, enjoy this on Sunday Country.

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Oh.

Some of the many of the voices we play each and every Sunday morning between 6 and 9 do not need an introduction. And Exhibit A, you're on it just then on Sunday Country at 19 to 7. That classic all about fancy light fixtures. The Charlie legacy, Charlie Pride legacy lives on, doesn't it? Just a few months ago, by the way, Nashville hosted a special screening of I'm Just Me, the documentary celebrating what would have been his 92nd birthday, Charlie Pride. So even in 2026, the man who broke the colour barrier, they say, in country music still leads the way. John Denver, Keith Urban, still to come at 18 to 7. Now, back to the late 70s, a sultry 1979 chart topper, the multi-talented Barbara Mandrell wrestling with a little Sunday morning conscience, you could say, if loving you was wrong. I don't want to be right. Sunday Country morning.

Sunday Country sounding just right when John Denver's on the old wireless or the listener app in stereo. Yeah, and his song, John Denver. It's 12 away from 7. Keith Urban time. Morning.

0: to seven now on Sunday Country. Welcome along. Fantastic for you to join me, maybe for the first time, maybe for the upteenth time. It's part of a Sunday morning routine for many, and thank you for your company. That, by the way, just then, the voice that holds a very special place in the heart of Aussie country music, the voice from the late, the great Lee Conway, a soulful take on the old Ricky Nelson classic, Never Be Anyone Else But You. News is on the way after this one. The singing cattleman from the southern tablelands of New South Wales. His name, Ruarkus. They call this track the song that Roo rode back in on after nearly a decade away from the spotlight to save his family's cattle station during the drought. This then hit number one around the country back in 2012. This here cowboy on Sunday Country.
1: A cowboy's got a reputation for straight whiskey and one-night relations, the sad songs and the fool's gold he's chasing, and bare-fisted fights. They say he ain't much on forever, his old heart's tougher than leather. Lord knows a woman deserves better

0: vacuuming and mopping your most hated chore? 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
2: 16 degrees in Melbourne, rain today, top of 17 at 7 o'clock. Good morning, I'm Dennis O'Kane. Delta Goodrum has just wrapped up a show-stopping performance at this year's Eurovision Grand Final. The Australian wowed the audience with her power ballad Eclipse. The vote counting is continuing in Vienna. This Delta fan flew to Vienna. He's told Nine Australia's chances are the highest they've ever been.
3: We've been waiting for 10, 11 years. I've always said, and you can ask my friends, my family this, I'm like, if Delta ever represents Australia for Eurovision, that's the year that we're going to win and take it home.
2: The Prime Minister is facing a voter backlash over major tax policy reversals handed down in last week's budget. 83% of voters surveyed by News Corp believe Anthony Albanese broke an election promise not to alter negative gearing and capital gains tax rules. The widespread public anger has triggered a sharp drop in overall trust for federal Labor. A fifth Melbourne man has been charged as part of an ongoing investigation into the alleged access and distribution of ISIS propaganda online. This report from Carolee Katsimbanis.
4: The 25-year-old from Meadow Heights in Melbourne's northern suburbs was arrested as he arrived at Melbourne's International Airport on a flight from Malaysia on Saturday morning. Border Force allegedly found ISIS-inspired violent extremist material on his phone, which carries a maximum penalty of 5 years jail. He's appeared in court but has been remanded in custody to reappear in August. His arrest comes after four other Victorian men were charged last week on the same charges. Carolee Katsimbanis, Melbourne.
2: The Allan government is going for the quick fix when it comes to patching up Victoria's crumbling roads. Data obtained by the Herald Sun shows major works on ice instead of crews going around filling up holes. But as every motorist knows, patch-up jobs on the roads soon start to crumble. The Federal Opposition Leader Angus Taylor is vowing to amend Australia's Sex Discrimination Act to include a definition of biological sex. It follows a decision by the Federal Court to uphold a landmark ruling that the exclusion of a transgender woman from a female-only app was discriminatory. National's leader, Senator Matt Canavan, says the ruling demonstrates the current law must be changed.
5: I think it's just right and proper that biological females should be able to associate with other biological females and do so in a free fashion in gyms, in this case in an app to discuss women's issues.
2: Also making news, a passenger travelling on a Melbourne to Dallas Qantas flight is under arrest after crew and passengers were forced to hold him down. The plane was forced to land in Tahiti, and at least eight people are dead and dozens more injured after a freight train smashed into a bus in central Bangkok. Now to finance, one Australian dollar buying 72 US cents.
0: The Chery Tiggo 7 Super Hybrid. You'll love it as much as we do. 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LMCT 11658.
2: Carlton has responded to the departure of coach Michael Voss with a strong 12-point win over the Western Bulldogs. That's 1-1 for the interim coach Josh Fraser. As for the Bulldogs, coach Luke Beveridge says they never underestimated the Blues.
6: Look, I mean, Carlton have obviously only won the one game up until tonight, but they haven't been that bad. They've been close in a lot of their games. We knew that coming in.
2: Earlier, the Demons, a thumping 39-point win over the Hawks. After a string of losses, Melbourne Storm has chalked up two wins in a row. Last night, far too strong for Parramatta, 34-8. That's the latest news in sport.
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10: Your forecast for the Great South Coast. Sunday, cloudy with a high chance of showers. Light winds southerly up to 20 kilometres per hour. For Monday, partly cloudy with a medium chance of showers. Light winds and a top of 18. Tuesday, partly cloudy, showers and 17. And Wednesday, partly cloudy, showers in the morning and a top of 17. We're expecting a top of 18 for Warrnambool, Port Ferry and Mortlake. Terang heading for a top of 17.
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10: It's 13 degrees.
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12: Obligatories all out of the way. It's 7:06. New Sport Weather. We'll catch up with the latest at the end of this hour. Between now and then, some absolute beauties on Sunday Country. By the way, it is Len Johns. And we'll do birthday boy Troy Cassidaly, our Sunday Country double shot artist for the hour, turning the big 5-7 tomorrow. So a couple of years younger than Lee Kernaghan. A bit later on this hour, Glenn Campbell, Roger Miller, Alan Jackson, The Highwayman, and more. But now a song that's just celebrated a big birthday, exactly 51 years ago today, that BJ Thomas took this hurtin' song all the way to number one on both the country and pop charts. A true crossover Grammy Award winner, reminding us that a good love is worth holding on to and singing along to. The best part of your Sunday morning may be this on Sunday Country. It's

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Now the publican's anxious for the quota to come, and there's a faraway look on the face of the bum. The maid's gone all cranky and

Our Sunday Country, the first hour is made for half snoozing, half listening. But this hour, a full appreciation of some brilliant country stories like that one there. Alan Jackson bringing a bit of the old Appalachian bluegrass to your Sunday morning. Blue Ridge Mountain Song. Blue Ridge, by the way, they say refers to the morning mist. But in that song just played, it's the mist of memory. Very sad. As, by the way, we do officially count down the finale with Alan, set to play his last ever Nashville show next month. Sold out in 5 hours, they said to. 19 past seven, here's an 80s classic proving that four outlaws were better than one. All about a soul that just won't quit. A sailor, a dam builder, a starship captain, and yes, a highwayman on Sunday Country.

have you along this morning for Sunday Country. It's Len Johns. Howdy, 25 past 7 with the pride of Grafton. Grafton, Northern Rivers region of New South. Troy Cassadaly, by the way, happy birthday tomorrow, Troy, turning 57. And that hit just then, Barroom Roses. What a reminder of why Troy is now the most awarded artist in golden guitar history. Yes, even surpassing the late, the great Slim. He recently hit a massive milestone, Troy, reaching 45 golden guitar wins. Incredible. He, by the way, is touring the countryside as we speak, doing what he does best, telling stories. And Troy has always been a huge fan of the man who first made this song famous, Jim Croce, a perfect tempo for your Sunday country morning. I got another.

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Good morning. Welcome along the 17th of May, Sunday Country Edition, with the meeting just then of two Aussie legends, icons. Adam Harvey, John Williamson, dusting off the ultimate traveller's anthem. Loretta Lynn, Glenn Campbell, still ahead of 8 o'clock. It's 19 to 8. Here's Colin Ray, straight out of Nashville now. Can't believe this song is over. Went to number one over 30 years ago now. All about redemption. Little Rock, Sunday Country. Well, I know.

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1: 15 degrees in Melbourne, rain today, top of 17. It's 8 o'clock. Good morning, I'm Dennis O'Kane. A Qantas flight from Melbourne to Dallas has had to be diverted because of an unruly passenger. Brian Wilson reports he faces serious charges and a lifetime flight ban.
2: QF21 was en route from Melbourne to Dallas, Texas, when halfway across the Pacific, a man allegedly became disruptive and aggressive. Several passengers assisted the crew restrain the person, who it's alleged also bit a crew member during the incident. The Boeing 787 diverted to Papeete in Tahiti, where authorities boarded the aircraft. The flight later continued the journey on to the USA. Brian Wilson reporting.
1: People are ending up in hospital emergency after suffering severe side effects linked to the increasing use of illegal peptides. Carity Katzenbarnas has the details.
3: Alarm bells are ringing. The Victorian Coroner's Court has confirmed it is investigating a death related to the use of injectable peptides. Social media influencers are fueling the surge of them, being spruiked for everything from weight loss and bodybuilding to skin improvements. The Royal College of General Practitioners telling SMH The Age peptides were causing severe and unpredictable complications, with young people needing amputations. Other concerns, the vomiting and chest pains mirroring heart attacks. Their message is, do not take them. Carolee Katzenbarnas, Melbourne.
1: More than 4,000 police officers have been deployed in London to manage rival mass protests by the far right and pro-Palestinian groups. 65 arrests have been made across the city, with the concerns the pro-Palestinian rallies could be increasing anti-Semitic sentiment in the UK. Well, these protesters telling Sky News that's not the case.
4: There is no anti-Semitic undercurrent this march. There are no anti-Semitic undercurrents. There are a very large number of Jewish people on this march as well.
1: Delta Goodrum is firmly in the mix for an historic Eurovision victory after a show-stopping performance in Austria this morning. We now wait for the high-stakes tally to find out if Australia will claim its first ever Eurovision crown. Now to finance, one Australian dollar buying 72 US cents.
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1: The Blues have defied a tough emotional week with a rousing 12-point win over the Bulldogs, facing his first game since the departure of coach Michael Voss. Interim replacement Josh Fraser, full of praise for the team, especially Patrick Cripps.
6: And what a commentary around Cripper, as there always is. He's just an incredibly impressive guy. The way he leads and the way he led tonight, the way he was able to execute his role, but also organise and drive others to do so as well. It's been a tough week for him, but the support he's given me and the way he's led the playing group, he's been outstanding.
1: Earlier, Melbourne delivered Hawthorn a decisive 39-point loss. Two wins running now for the Melbourne Storm. Here's Andrew Lucas.
7: A standout performance from Cameron Munster has helped Melbourne to back-to-back wins, beating Parramatta 34-8 at Suncorp Stadium. Munster crossed for a try and had a hand in several others in front of almost 49,000 fans. The Storm ran in 6-2 in a scrappy affair. In other results, Manly belted the Tigers 46-18. The Cowboys held off the Roosters 18-12. Andrew Lucas at Suncorp Stadium.
1: In the Premier League, Man City has taken down Chelsea. The score there, 1-0. And that's the latest news in sport.
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15: Your forecast for the Great South Coast, Sunday cloudy with a high chance of showers, light winds southerly up to 20 kilometres per hour. For Monday, partly cloudy with a medium chance of showers, light winds and a top of 18. Tuesday, partly cloudy, showers and 17. And Wednesday, partly cloudy, showers in the morning and a top of 17. We're expecting a top of 18 for Warrnambool, Port Ferry and Mortlake. Terang heading for a top of 17.
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15: It's 13 degrees.
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11: Alrighty, 8:06 on my clock on the wall. Good morning, it is Lane Johns. Let's get into it, eh? Our final hour of country music, by the way, if you're still under the doona. In bed, perfect soundtrack over the next 54 minutes for doing absolutely nothing but enjoying classic songs. A lot of them tell some ripper stories. It is country after all. And on the way for our final hour, a George Strait double shot having a birthday tomorrow. Also, a Tim McGraw song that won the single and song of the year back 21 years ago. We've also got some Charlie Rich, a beautiful song from Tom Pace called Maybe. It's all coming up, our final hour of Sunday Country ahead of Food Bites next hour, then 1987 with Gavin Miller's Classic Hits Countdown. But now the Queen of Tennessee, Dolly Parton, her 12th number one of many. Love the crescendo in this. It's called Starting Over Again. Into the final hour we go of Sunday Country. Mom.

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18 past 8 on Sunday Country. From the moment that hit the airwaves, late 74 listeners were hooked in on the mystery. One of the wildest twists in music history as well. From Aussie, Helen Reddy and your baby. By the way, Helen became the first ever Aussie to win a Grammy. Famously in her speech, famously thanking God because she makes everything possible. Moving on ahead of the George Strait double in just a moment. Hoyt Axton, his oak barrel gravelly voice in this one. By the way, if you can't place his face, remember the movie The Gremlins in the 80s? He was the dad, the inventor of the bathroom buddy. Also, in real life, the man who gave us joy to the world. He wrote that. The old Jeremiah was a bullfrog. He wasn't the only songwriter in his house, by the way. His mother, May Axton, co-wrote Heartbreak Hotel for Elvis. Here's Hoyt Axton with Linda Rodstad when the morning comes on Sunday Country. When the

0: Oh, breezy.
1: Breezy Sunday country this morning from George Strait. I just want to dance with you. 26 past eight. Actually, when they first came out, Billboard magazine called the lyrics rather preschoolish, but did admit that George's vocals made it tantalising and refreshing. King George, the King of Country, as he's known in Nashville, tomorrow turning 74, and we're doing a double from George. He is a masterclass in storytelling, all about choosing the only life left after losing the woman he loved, George Strait. I can still make Cheyenne Sunday country morning.

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1: 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Cozzy Pickett from the ruck, spins it around with a little banana. 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

they don't say out too much, I'm gonna tell you a little bit about this so that you understand what I'm talking about. Down there we have a plant that grows out in the woods and the fields. Looks something like a turnip green. Everybody calls it poke salad. Poke salad. Used to know a girl lived down there and she'd go out in the evenings and pick her a mess of it. Carry it home and cook it for supper. Cause that's about all they had to eat. They did all right.

Richard Spafford. Straight razor tote moment. Lord, I must take my mess up.

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Doesn't that remain one of the sweetest country crossovers of all time? It did cross over to our pop charts, Funny Face. That was the one that proved Donna was no one-hit wonder following Happiest Girl in the Whole USA. By the way, keep an ear out for a brand new single from Donna, Donna Fargo, releasing Small Town Hillbilly Good Time Saturday Night, which apparently hits the airwaves from tomorrow. Not bad, Donna, the octogenarian in her 80s now. It is 17 to 9. Here's a powerful reminder. It's a moment to take a breath. Really appreciate the right here, the right now. Deeply personal for Tim McGraw, this. He recorded this just weeks after losing his father, the legendary baseball pitcher, Tugger McGraw. And today, 21 years ago, this one, Tim, record and song of the year, Live Like You Were Dying, Tim McGraw with that massive chorus in this. It's Sunday Country.

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From Tamworth to Nashville, Lee Kernaghan to Glen Campbell. If it's country, it belongs right here. 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

What a massive number one for Kenny Chesney at the time was his fastest rising single of his entire career. Don't Blink. Earlier, about three songs ago, we heard Tim McGraw sing about 3.4 seconds on a bull. Well, Kenny following it up just then with a song about how life moves even faster. So don't blink. Well, please don't forget to join me again next Sunday morning for more Sunday Country. It's three away, four away from nine. What a way to bring the curtain down to. Couldn't think of a better voice to leave you with. Charlie Rich, Behind Closed Doors. Hooroo, enjoy the rest of your Sunday.

0: Vacuuming and mopping your most hated chore? 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
2: 15 degrees in Melbourne, rain today. Top of 17, it's 9 o'clock. Good morning, I'm Dennis O'Kane. A frustrated MP is urging Jacinta Allen to do something about crime in Melbourne after yet another venue was smashed overnight. The state member for Paran, Rachel Westaway, has taken to social media, angry at the lack of resources to tackle crime.
3: It's nearly 11 o'clock on Turek Road on the corner of Chapel Street. I'm just in front of Chez Olivier, where some patrons have come in and smashed windows and thrown tables around, tried to assault people. We've had the response team, the public order response team from Melbourne. All of their resources are going on to that. But I've just driven down Chapel Street, had a look at that. There are hoons everywhere. It's turning away business. We need more resources in our area to stop this antisocial behaviour. Jacinta Allen, fix the issues that we've got in this state.
2: Most Australians believe Anthony Albanese broke a promise not to touch negative gearing and the capital gains tax. The changes, the key takeouts from last Tuesday's federal budget. A poll commissioned by the Sunday Herald Sun shows a whopping 83% of people say the PM went back on his original word. The same poll shows a big drop in trust for the Labor government. Bitter nerves, meantime, have hit Melbourne's property market as the fallout from the budget cuts deep. Clearance rates from sales this weekend as low as 56%. A fifth Melbourne man is behind bars after being charged as part of an ongoing investigation into the alleged access and distribution of ISIS propaganda. The 25-year-old was arrested at Melbourne International Airport yesterday after flying in from Malaysia. Border Force allegedly finding ISIS-inspired violent extremist material on his phone. Also making news, a passenger travelling on a Melbourne to Dallas Qantas flight is under arrest after crew and passengers were forced to hold him down. The plane was forced to land in Tahiti, and at least 8 people are dead and dozens more injured after a freight train smashed into a bus in central Bangkok. Delta Goodrum has delivered a powerhouse performance for Australia at the Eurovision Grand Final in Vienna. Taking the stage 8th in the lineup, she stunned the audience with a dramatic rendition of her power ballad Eclipse. Votes are now being tallied, and these fans keenly waiting for the results.
4: We're very nervous.
5: Oh, we're waiting for it. The anticipation is killing us. Sky Delta!
4: Got to be in with a good chance, haven't we? I mean, it's been 10 years we've been in the competition. This has got to be our year, really. And with Delta, how can we not win, really?
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0: 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LMCT 11658.
2: Carlton has put to bed a tumultuous week with a stirring 12-point win over the Western Bulldogs. The Blues displayed a final quarter blitz last night, a world apart from their traditional fade-outs under the previous coach, Michael Voss. Earlier in the day, the Demons a convincing 39-point win over the Hawks. Coach Sam Mitchell says, well, they were out hunted.
6: We got a lesson today. So they think they won ground balls by 18 or 20, and they just looked a little bit more hungry than we did today. And can't win many games at this level of footy if you're out hunted by the opposition.
2: Sydney is through to the A-League Grand Final after winning the playoff series against the Newcastle Jets. In the Premier League, Man City 1-0 over Chelsea. Victory for the Storm last night over Parramatta. Aussies Minwoo Lee and Cameron Smith are tied at 2-under, 4 shots from the lead at the USPGA. That's the latest news in sport.
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9: Your forecast for the Great South Coast: Sunday, cloudy with a high chance of showers, light winds southerly up to 20 kilometres per hour. For Monday, partly cloudy with a medium chance of showers, light winds and a top of 18. Tuesday, partly cloudy, showers and 17. And Wednesday, partly cloudy, showers in the morning and a top of 17. We're expecting a top of 18 for Warrnambool, Port Ferry and Mortlake. Terang heading for a top of 17.
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9: And right now it's 14 degrees.
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10: Welcome to Food Bites with Sarah Patterson and Kevin Hillier.
11: Oh, wakey, it's time for Food Bites with Sarah Patterson. Here we go.
12: Yes, and Kevin, whether you're a player or whether you're a spectator, netball, it is one of the best sports going round.
11: It's one of those sports about the highest participation of any sport in the country. It's got a new free-to-air partner with television, so we're seeing it more on the telly.
12: Yeah.
11: Our national team, the Diamonds, are stars.
12: Yes.
11: And we have one of them on the program today.
12: She's a diamond and she's a vixen.
11: Yes. Her name is Sophie Garbin, and she'll be one of the first pick to go to Glasgow for the Commonwealth Games in a couple of weeks' time. We've got her. We're talking to her about all wonderful things to do with the game of netball, but we've discovered a secret.
12: Oh, should we let in on the secret?
11: Yes.
12: She's a baking queen.
11: Yes, she's the designated baker of the team.
12: Yes, she is. And she turns out all manner of sweet treats by request.
11: Yes. Comes with a very big responsibility. We'll talk to Sophie about that and a whole lot more. And then we'll get to our food poll, which this week is not a food as such. It's a garnish.
12: It's a condiment, I think we'd call it.
11: That's the word I was
12: It's after. The balsamic vinegar glaze. You know, that nice stuff that you squeeze out of a bottle and you're tempted to just keep on a squeezing.
11: I think I've been accused of having a balsamic vinegar glaze.
12: Yeah, but if nothing else, it makes your food look really impressive.
11: Yes, it does. It looks very good on your Instagram photos.
12: So is it a yay or a nay?
11: We'll find out later in the program, but we're going to the G. She's a GS or a GA?
12: Yeah, goal shooter or goal attack. She's a sharpshooter.
11: Is that what that stands for?
12: Wasn't sure if you were you're into the lingo, Kevin. This is coming from a netballer from way back.
11: Oh, here we go. Let's talk about Sarah's netball. Oh, no, we've got to get on with the program. Here we go. Sophie Garbin coming up shortly here on Food Bites with WD Sarah Patterson.

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1: And from the netball world, Kevin, sharpshooter Sophie Garvin is our guest this week.
0: She's a vixen, a diamond and a star in the kitchen.
1: It's lovely to have you with us, Sophie. I guess spending so much time on the court and in training probably doesn't afford you much time to hang about in the kitchen. But do you do much cooking, and is the kitchen a happy place for you?
2: Yeah, I love cooking. I'm the delegated baker in the team as well, which comes with a lot of pressure around birthday time to bring in something exciting, and I'm often doing cookies.
1: Do you have a lot of special requests if a birthday's coming up? They say, oh, hey, Soph, can you make me, you know, chocolate mud cake or a lemon poppy seed, or, you know, do they have special requests?
2: Not too many special requests, because I think there's not many good bakers in the team, so they're just happy that they don't have to do the baking and someone else is doing it for them. But there's no healthy request, that's for sure. It's always the full of sugar, chocolate chip cookies or brownies or something like that, which is good.
0: How does the team dietitian feel about the designated baker of the side?
2: Oh, she loves it. I feel like in season as well, with all the training and everything, she's more than happy for us to eat the sugary foods, especially after games, getting in all those carbs and stuff like that. So surprisingly, she actually supports it, which is quite good, because I feel like sometimes as girls you can probably get turned the other way. But no, she's very much supportive of the baking.
1: So why is baking your specialty, Sophie?
2: I don't know. I think I just grew up with my mum. She was always cooking and baking. I feel like she never really went to the shops to buy things. She always made things from scratch, like her chicken schnitzels and, you know, lamingtons and all that kind of stuff. I feel like I've just grown up around having stuff made from scratch rather than buying it from the shops, which I feel like also comes as a bit of a hindrance, because I've got high standards, so I can't just go and buy things from the shop. I have to make them from scratch, and which can become expensive when you've got to go buy all the ingredients as well. But I think just coming from a family that, you know, loves cooking, loves food, that's probably why I've, you know, gone into it myself.
1: So do you have a sweet tooth yourself?
2: Yes. I have a sweet tooth. And it's terrible. When I lived in Sydney before, I lived in Melbourne with the Vixens, and I had housemates, so that was great, because I could bake and they would just eat it all. So, but now I can't bake because it's just me and my partner. So, and he is the biggest sweet tooth, so, and he's got no self-control whatsoever. So if they're in the house, he will eat it, and then he'll have an upset stomach. So I've got to be strategical about when I do bake.
0: So have you got a special, is an Anzac biscuit your go-to, or is a vanilla slice, what, or a cake of some description? What's your number one?
2: I think my number one would definitely be my chocolate chip cookies. Yeah, they have a lot of chocolate, a lot of sugar, and they seem to be a bit of a favourite around the team. So I often get lots of requests for the cookies.
1: A lot of chocolate, a lot of sugar. There is no better kind of chocolate chip cookie. But Sophie, I imagine with your lifestyle and the demands of your job, you got to be a bit disciplined. What is your overall diet like, and how strict do you have to be?
2: Yeah, I feel like for us, it's more that discipline to actually get the food in. I feel like with our busy lifestyles and training, especially in the pre-season, you're doing so much training, and often the training is that hard, you don't really feel like eating after. So for us, it's about just getting that fuel in around training. And then in season, it can get, you know, a lot of stuff happening. We've got extra commitments outside of the actual training and game. So just making sure you're not just, you know, going the easy option and getting something takeaway, which, you know, often you can get a lot of healthy options, but you don't know exactly what's going into it. So just making sure in the season, not getting lazy and just, you know, going for that Uber Eats option and, you know, trying to cook yourself. We've got a great partnership with the Butcher Club at Vixens, which has been amazing for us. And I've got a local one near me, so I get a lot of good meat from them. A lot of the girls love steaks. Steaks is a bit of a pre-game go-to for a lot of us girls. But yeah, just making sure, you know, not getting lazy and, you know, just going for the easy option, making sure fueling right and doing it myself.
0: Coming up, we go on the road with the Vixens, the Diamonds, and our guest, Sophie Garvin, right here.

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1: Goal shooter, goal attack, she's all of the above, is Sophie Garbin. She's on our show this week.
0: Yes, she is, and she's a vixen, a diamond. And is netball the same as all the other sports?
1: Sophie, we've spoken to quite a few AFL players and elite cricketers and basketballers on this show, and they all say the same thing. They all say that there's a real coffee culture in their sporting codes. What about in the world of netball? Are you guys really serious about your coffee?
2: Yeah, we are pretty serious. I'm probably the biggest coffee snob, but I drink oat milk and I like a particular oat milk. So I'm probably the snobbiest when it comes to the milk side of things. But there's a few girls that actually don't, even in the diamonds environment, especially, they don't, a few non-coffee drinkers. So,
0: what?
2: What? Yeah, I know. There's a group of them. It's weird. I don't know what the goal is there, but yeah, they don't drink coffee. So, I don't know. We're probably more of a breakfast and like brunch snobs. There is a big culture around that, and where we can get our avocado on toast with poached eggs and making sure it's fresh avocado, not smashed avocado. So, no, there is a big breakfast culture, but we're actually not too snobby on the coffee, which is okay.
0: Are you non-dairy completely or just in your coffee?
2: Just in my coffee. I've just never been a real big milk drinker. I just don't like full cream milk. I don't, really like milk. Unless it's like really flavoured chocolate milk and it doesn't taste like milk, then I'll have it. But just not a massive milk fan.
0: Just being on the road when you travel interstate and all that, does that muck your diet around a lot?
2: Not too much. I feel like we're lucky. A lot of our trips are vixens, only one night away, which is quite good. And we've got quite a good nutritionist and team manager who makes sure we've got everything, because there's a few princesses. Well, we probably all are a bit princessy in the team, but, you know, they've got it down pat that everyone has what they need, which is quite good. And we eat pretty well when we're away, and there's always snacks. So not too bad. It's probably more so when we go away for diamonds tours and you're away for months at a time and you don't really have access to a kitchen. All your meals are kind of coming from the hotel buffet, which are nice, like, every now and then. But if you're doing it every night for, like, 3 months, like, a couple of weeks, you get kind of sick of it. But, yeah, that's probably the only time on diamonds tour I particularly get a bit frustrated, because I do like cooking myself as well. So I do crave that home-cooked meal by the end of them.
1: Well, bring us up to speed with life at the Vixens. Sophie, you must be absolutely stoked with how things are going so far.
2: Yeah, we've been putting out some pretty good performances, but probably not the most perfect ones, which doesn't really feel like we're dominating, although the latter kind of looks like that. I feel like it still is quite close. There's no real easy games during the season, but no, it's been really good. I think we've got to find the balance between actually enjoying the wins and being a bit too hard on ourselves, because, I don't know, although we're like happy where we are on the ladder, we're probably not putting out the 60-minute performances that we would like.
0: It's a big year, isn't it? Not only are you the reigning champions and now the hunted in the Suncorp Super Netball, but it's a big year in terms of internationally. You're starting to prepare for that Diamonds part of the year now, or when does that start?
2: Yeah, the Diamonds prep probably started over the last 2 years for the whole squad, just that build into Com Games and then World Cup next year. I think selection comes out in the next couple of weeks, so we'll find out about that, which will be exciting and a bit nerve-wracking for a lot of us. But I think at the moment, because you're so in your own club land at the moment, it's hard to, you know, think about that. But I guess you can't say it's not on the back of people's minds going into the next couple of weeks. But I think we've all been in this position before, where you're waiting to hear about selection and stuff like that for Com Games in the middle of the season. So, no, I'm glad I'm not a selector. And, yeah, hopefully there'll be a few Vixens heading over to Glasgow in the next couple of months.
0: Sophie will be one of the first picked in that squad. Don't you worry about that. She'll be going to Glasgow for the Commonwealth Games. We're going, though, to more from Sophie next here on Food Bites with Sarah Patterson.
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how far off I sat and wondered. Started humming a song from 1962. Ain't it funny how the night moves when you just don't seem to have as much to lose. Strange how the night moves.

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1: All right. You want to dance?

0: It's Sunday morning and you're listening to Food Bites with Sarah Patterson.
1: Ah, Sophie Garvin from the Melbourne Vixens is our special guest this week.
0: And she's sharing some of her secrets.
1: And aside from what you do with the Vixens and with the national squad, Sophie, you also run an online coaching program. Tell us about that.
2: I always get a lot of questions, how many shots do you put up, how many times a week, and I thought how cool would it be to like give out the shooting cards and the stuff that we do before a training session and make that available to the younger athletes coming through. And yeah, it's been really cool. I've had a really good response from it and people seem to be loving it. There is obviously a lot of opportunity for one-on-one coaching sessions, but I feel like a lot of the time you can only do a coaching session, you know, once. You can't really do that consistently with our schedules, and especially the junior athletes, they have such busy schedules with all the competitions they play. So I bought out a 8-week shooting program that girls can do. All they need is a ball and a post, and they can just go and do it themselves before training, take about 20 to 30 minutes and get that done. And then once they complete the 8 weeks, they pretty much have that for life. So there's ways they can modify the sessions to make them different or harder or easier, however they feel. So yeah, it's really exciting, kind of cool. And I think people are shocked to, you know, be doing the same things that us elite athletes are doing, but we really still do all those basic things that people probably think we don't actually do.
0: Yeah, no, it's a great idea. Yeah, no, it's a fabulous program. Hey, got to ask, what goes through your mind? What's in your mind when you just got the ball, you're ready to go? Is there anything? Are you thinking anything in particular?
1: Getting it in.
2: getting it in.
0: Even I knew that.
2: Yeah, I think probably in the most recent weeks, I've probably been missing a few under the post, which isn't the best when, you know, you don't get the rebound. But I think for me, it's just having that concentration, you know, for the full 60 minutes. I feel like you have a little lapse of concentration and you think you're under the post and, you know, this will be an easy ball in. So, and then they're the ones that we've actually been missing quite recently. So probably just having that concentration for the full 60 minutes. It was a little bit nerve-wracking in the game on the weekend when it was quite close and you get the ball under the post and you can barely hear anything because the crowd is screaming so loud. Getting the practice in really helps, you know, not thinking about too much when you're out there.
1: You mentioned just before, Sophie, about sometimes it can be a bit distracting because there's such a, you know, a loud roar from the crowd. You know, you've got the stands full of spectators. You must be encouraged by the rise in netball's profile and popularity over the years.
2: Oh, yeah, 100%. I think Vixens have just announced today we've broken a 10,000-member record, which is absolutely insane, but there's so many people that play netball and it is such a popular sport in Australia. And I think, I feel like there's always this conversation about how can we, you know, make netball like more exciting? How can we get more viewers and bums on seats and stuff like that? And I don't think the problem is the actual product. I think the product is so exciting. You know, it's every year I find it gets more physical and more challenging and there's more amazing players coming into the league. I know a lot of people have a lot to say about all the imports, but personally, I think if you want to be the best league in the world, you've got to have all the best players here. There's maybe a little bit of a stigma that like we need to change and do something more exciting to get, you know, more people talking about it. But I think the actual product and what we have is really good.
0: Yep. Couldn't agree more. It's about the game, not about all the other doodads. We'd like to finish up, by saying, look, good luck for the rest of the season with the Vixens. And hopefully on the Commonwealth Games selection, you'll be given the tick this time and be off to Glasgow for the Comm Games. But we'd like to ask if you've got a kitchen or a cooking tip you'd like to share with us.
2: A kitchen or a cooking tip. I don't know if it's a tip, but the rule in my kitchen is that if you cook, you don't have to clean.
1: Which
2: is why I always cook.
1: And I reckon that's the best job too. Yeah, that's an excellent tip.
0: It is. It's a perfect tip.
2: I think that's quite fair.
0: Sophie, thank you so much for your time. We really appreciate it. Good luck for the rest of the year and good luck in Glasgow.
1: Thank you.
2: No worries. Thanks for having me.
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0: You're listening to Food Bites with Sarah Patterson. More on the podcast with Sophie Garman. So check that one out. But now it's time for...
1: the food poll. This is more of a food stuff than a food per se. Right. Balsamic vinegar. Well, actually, the balsamic vinegar glaze is front and centre this week. Is it a yay or a nay for you?
0: For me, it is.
1: Yeah, I like it too.
0: Yeah, it adds a little bit. You don't drown it.
1: And people are going to suggest, I think, all sorts of things you can put it on that you might not have considered before.
0: Right.
1: Maddie Stewart, for example, he says you put it on avocado. And that is true. You cut the avocado in half and you just fill the hole with some glaze.
0: There you go. George Danikian says, you bet.
1: Stephen Quarters, Quartermain, he says, yes, but not the cheap stuff. Oh. Didn't realise there was a cheap version.
0: No, neither did I. Terry Daniel says, yes.
1: Silvana Iacono says, yes from me.
0: Footy theme, Martin Vic Park, the Collingwood supporter that's haunting us, he says yes.
1: And from the tennis world, Craig Gabriel, he is quite the chef, you know. He says, yeah, that's good. Maybe brush it on, but for me, extra virgin olive oil, cold pressed from Tuscany. There you go. You can mix your balsamic glaze with your olive oil.
0: Dip
1: your sourdough in it.
0: Cold pressed from Coles, not Tuscany. Wayne Bull Fatten, 1965, says yes, but try it on lamb chops. It's delicious.
1: Now, I hadn't thought of that. I've got to try that.
0: Good thought.
1: The lovely old Croaky, he says, I am all for balsamic vinegar, though not the glaze.
0: A big yay from Jimmy Wilson.
1: Sue Landry, yay from me.
0: Bart Shaw says, it gets a run every now and then. It's good for strawberries too.
1: You can soak strawberries in balsamic vinegar.
0: Really?
1: Yeah,
0: I wouldn't put the glaze on the strawberries.
1: It's good stuff. No, I wouldn't put the glaze on either. Rebecca Kane says, I'm too lazy to make it, but if it's on something, I'm in. In fact, I think the glaze is just a reduced version of the vinegar. You just boil it down, don't you?
0: I wouldn't know. Katrina Jones says, hell yes.
1: Joylene Ferrugia, yes, yay, please.
0: Lena Mercedes says 100% yes.
1: Cherie Dodson, yes, please.
0: Anne Lee says, definitely, I love the flavour.
1: Sue Hosking says, yay, but I forget that I have it all the time. Sometimes it can be buried in the back of your pantry.
0: They're only those little bottles, aren't they?
1: Yeah.
0: Little squeezy bottles. And Glenn Rodder says, Paddo, it's a nay from me. I don't like the taste.
1: Oh, there's one.
0: Well, you're the only one, Glenn, because everybody else likes it.
1: Oh, so it's like 99.9999% in favour of the glaze.
0: You do the budget numbers. You can crunch those. Now, Gavin Miller's Classic Hits Countdown is coming up next. Get ready for that. The footy during the afternoon. And enjoy the rest of your Sunday.
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0: 15 degrees in Melbourne, rain today. Top of 17, it's 10 o'clock. Good morning, I'm Dennis O'Kane. Delta Goodrum has finished fourth at the Eurovision Grand Final in Vienna. She was sitting a strong second after the jury vote, but ultimately missed out on a podium finish after the global audience tallies were added up. Bulgaria claiming its first ever Eurovision victory. An angry and frustrated state MP has taken to social media this morning, urging Jacinta Allen to do something about crime in Melbourne after yet another venue was trashed overnight. The member for Paran, Rachel Westaway, has captured vision last night from the corner of Chapel Street and Toorak Road in a bid to get the message across to the Premier that crime and bad behaviour in Melbourne is out of control. It's been revealed remaining ISIS-linked Australian women returning from Syria will not be forced to de-radicalisation programs if they escape criminal charges. Four of the so-called ISIS brides returned to Melbourne this month. Three were charged with serious offences, while one was released free to roam. Nationals MP David Littleproud says Australia does not owe them a thing.
12: Why are we in any hurry to bring them back at all? We can impose what we call a temporary exclusion order that keeps them out for 2 years. We're prepared to go further and longer than that if necessary.
0: A new poll has revealed a slump in trust for the federal government following last Tuesday's budget changes to negative gearing and capital gains tax. The News Corp poll shows that 83% of Australians believe Prime Minister Anthony Albanese went back on his election promise. The backlash over the Allen government's decision to immortalise former Premier Daniel Andrews in bronze continues this morning. The daughter of a woman who died in St Basil's aged care home during COVID says the decision is not only insensitive but a waste of money. Maxine Chilakis's mother was one of 45 residents to die in the lockdown facility in 2020 during Daniel Andrews' time as Premier. Police this morning are hunting an arsonist in Yarrawonga. Following two fires overnight, a building housing a tobacco shop in Belmore Street was torched at around 9 o'clock. Another fire was lit in toilets at the Yarrawonga showgrounds and what the CFA believes may have been a diversion for the local brigade to attend the smoke smart fire. Australia's peak medical body is urging the communications watchdog to rein in alcohol advertising on television. The Australian Medical Association argues the current free TV code is failing by allowing advertising during sport on the weekends when rates of alcohol-related harm peak. AMA President Dr. Danielle McMullen says the change is desperately needed.
13: What we need to see is a reduced number of hours where alcohol advertising is permitted, removing the exemptions for sport, and a more enforceable standard to make sure these companies really are held to account and that we're putting the health of Australians first.
0: In finance, one Australian dollar buying 72 US cents.
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15: Sunday football kicks off with the early game between Essendon and Fremantle at the MCG, St Kilda and Richmond at Marvel Stadium, the Eagles and the Giants wrapping up the round, and last night Carlton, a 12-point win over the Western Bulldogs. Dogs coach Luke Beveridge says they went into the game never underestimating the Blues.
16: I mean, Carlton have obviously only won the one game up until tonight, but they haven't been that bad. They've been close in a lot of their games. We knew that coming in.
15: Cameron Smith is the leading Aussie in round three of the PGA Championship. He's 2 under for 68, 3 shots off the pace. That's the latest news in sport.
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